0: cloudy with some rain from mid-morning on. It'll be a high of only 70 degrees with a low of 60 degrees. It's 79 degrees in Chicago, and it's 7 o'clock.
1: From ABC News, I'm Dave Packer. The Supreme Court handed the Trump administration two wins in immigration cases today.
2: In a 6-3 decision, the court clearing the way for Trump to cancel the temporary protected status of hundreds of thousands of Haitians and Syrians who've been living and working legally in the U.S. Most will now need to leave the country or face deportation. In the other case, the justice is allowing the administration to turn away people seeking asylum at official ports of entry along the U.S.-Mexico border, meaning the U.S. can essentially shut the door to migrants fleeing violence and persecution.
1: ABC's Mary Bruce. But the president did have a court setback. A federal judge has blocked a portion of his executive order on mail-in voting. The order was blocked that would create a voter database from each state, and the U.S. Postal Service would go off that list to mail ballots to voters. Judges say that states are the only ones who can oversee elections and call the rules unconstitutional. ABC's Peter Haralambos.
3: This is the third judge in just 1 week to block elements of President Trump's attempt to increase federal oversight over elections. And at this point, both of his executive orders on elections have been blocked by the courts.
1: Devastation in Venezuela, a pair of powerful earthquakes leaving at least 188 people dead. Thousands more are missing. Rescuers are trying to recover people from the rubble of collapsed buildings.
4: This is the terrifying moment two massive back-to-back earthquakes struck Venezuela. The strongest to hit the country in a century. A 7.2 magnitude, followed 39 seconds later by an even stronger 7.5. Buildings collapsing as panicked residents race for cover.
1: ABC's Victor Oquendo. The U.S. is set to play Turkey tonight in its final World Cup group match. The U.S. already won the group with 2-0 win, one over Australia Friday. 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
0: The time now is 7:03 on Thursday, June 25th, 2026. Good evening. I'm Glenn Marshall, and currently we're sitting around partly sunny skies, about 79 degrees here in Chicago. It's going to get down to a low of 59 tonight, but tomorrow's going to become cloudy with some rain from mid-morning on, particularly from the city on south. It's going to be cooler, high only near 70 degrees. Tomorrow night, though, turning out partly cloudy with a low near 60. Of course, we're going to look at that AccuWeather 5-day forecast. That's coming up at 7:15. But right now, our top local story on News Radio WBBM. Chicago Mayor Brandon Johnson says his latest executive order creating a formal office dedicated to reducing gun violence is designed to improve the city's public safety response. WBBM political editor Jeff Buckles has the details.
10: Many different departments do similar things.
11: And the mayor tells me the creation of the Mayor's Office of Gun Violence Reduction is designed to streamline and integrate all of those safety-related activities.
10: It's going to allow for an advisory council to have the type of insight on the ground to make government far more nimble.
11: And city council's expected to consider an ordinance soon that would make the office a cabinet-level department, like streets and sand or transportation. The mayor says he supports that. Where do you find the money for this kind of an approach?
10: I'm going to continue to work with city council, with the state legislature, and every level of government to challenge these big corporations to put more skin in the game, because it's a matter of life and death.
11: Deputy Mayor for Community Safety Emmanuel Andre will lead the office. We're with the mayor at City Hall, Jeff Buckles. 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
0: Chicago aldermen heard today from the leaders of a private equity group that's poised to pay more than $2.5 billion to take over the city's parking meters. James Wiper from Stone Peak Partners told the City Council Finance Committee today that he and his fellow investors believe taking over the controversial meter contract is a lucrative investment as well as a vote of confidence for the city.
12: What we're here to discuss today is, candidly, whether or not you all think we will be a better owner than the existing owner, if you really were to boil it down.
0: But several aldermen questioned Stone Peak's ownership of the other companies, including a charter air service that handles migrant transport for the Department of Homeland Security. And others accused Mayor Brandon Johnson's office of deliberating, hiding details of the proposed transaction, including the city's failed bid to buy out the meter contract. Council must vote on the planned sale by the end of next month. And an arrest has been made in a case involving the sexual assault of a young girl in Chatham.
13: Chicago police say it happened Saturday night in the 100 block of West 87th Street. 41-year-old James Spencer, accused of pretending to fall down and while bracing himself, grabbing and sexually assaulting a 6-year-old girl who was with her mother. Spencer was taken into custody this week at his home in Englewood. He's now charged with aggravated criminal sexual abuse of a victim under the age of 13. Andy Dane, News Radio, 105.9 WBBM.
0: Severe weather caused flooding, power outages, and damage in northwest Indiana overnight, including in the town of Griffith. NIPSCO says more than 10,000 homes and businesses still have no power.
14: We're on the north end of Broad Street in Griffith, close to traffic with power lines down and poles leaning over the road. Throughout this area, large trees came down on houses and vehicles. The streets are covered with debris. The siding on some homes is peppered with vegetation and other debris. We've seen large trees resting on roofs. The roots pulled up large sections of grass in the parkway. We met Brian Blank checking out the damage.
15: Lights flickered a little bit, and before we knew it, couldn't see more than a foot out of the window. Pretty big straight line winds. Some of these trees that went down, it was here and then it was gone. Yeah, I mean, the hail stuck around for a while. It looked like it snowed for a bit.
14: Power was knocked out. Generators are humming. There's the sound of chainsaws. Temporary stop signs were put up at traffic lights. In Griffith, Mike Krauser, News Radio, 105.9 WBBM.
0: Prediction market Kalshi is suing the state of Illinois over a new law that taxes contracts traded on the platform. The suit comes amid enhanced scrutiny of prediction markets over concerns about insider trading. The Commodity Futures Trading Commission and crypto exchange Coinbase have filed similar suits in an effort to stifle state regulation of prediction markets. The Illinois Attorney General's office is reviewing Kalshi's complaint. The time now is 7:08. Traffic and weather together on the 8th. Here's Lisa Costi.
16: We got a crash on the Edens inbound. You're solid from Dempster to Toohey. That crash blocking a lane, and then heavy from Cicero to the junction. Outbound, you're heavy from Peterson to Toohey. It's 20 minutes to Lake Cook. The Kennedy now 44 minutes in from the O'Hare to the Jane Byrne. You'll get a quick look at the Wind Trust Bureau near North Avenue. Outbound, heavy from the Byrne Interchange to the Ohio Street Feeder, and then Diversity to Harlem. It's 20 to Montrose, 38 to O'Hare. The I-190 O'Hare extension, we've got delays eastbound from the Bessie Coleman Drive to the Tri-State, westbound from the Tri-State to Mannheim. The Eisenhower, slightly improving for you, 51 minutes in from the Jane Addams to the Jane Byrne. Outbound's a 43-minute ride. The Stevenson, 35 in from I-355 to DeSable Lakeshore Drive. It's 34 in your outbound side. I-55 in Will County, clear in both directions. The Dan Ryan inbound wide open, and actually your outbound side doing great, too. Just 12 minutes to the split. Nidalee is on I-57. The Bishop Ford, however, still solid from 111th now to Bobie M. Woods with a crash blocking a lane 30 minutes out to 80-94. DeSable Lakeshore Drive northbound, your heavy foam whacker to Chicago. Southbound delays from Michigan to Chicago and then approaching Hayes. The Tri-State southbound stop and go from the Stevenson to the 82nd Street toll plaza. We got a crash there in a lane northbound tight from the Bensonville Bridge to Balmoral. The Jane Addams, the Reagan, the Veterans moving well. Route 53, you got long-term delays in the right lane in both directions. Northbound, you're slow from the Jane Addams to Kirchhoff. Southbound from Kirchhoff to Algonquin. 8094, westbound, tight from Burr to Kennedy Avenue. Eastbound, you're slow from Torrance to Indianapolis Boulevard. From the Metro Traffic Center, your next traffic at 718 on News Radio 105.9 WBBM.
0: Thanks a lot, Lisa. Right now, we're going to drop down to a low of 59 degrees tonight. We'll have some rain from mid-morning on. It'll be a low of a high of 70 degrees and a low of 60 tomorrow. It's currently 79 degrees at O'Hare, 79 at Midway, and 67 at the lakefront. It is 710.
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0: Study looks at the economic impact of the creative sector in Chicago and across Illinois.
19: According to the study released by Arts Alliance Illinois, the creative economy is Chicago's third largest industry.
20: Chicago accounts for nearly half of Illinois' direct creative economy output. The city's creative economy supports over 212,000 jobs. It generates $50 billion in economic output and $5.7 billion in tax revenue each year.
19: Arts Alliance Illinois Executive Director Claire Rice says despite the creative industry's extraordinary economic value, many artists continue to face economic insecurity, especially amid ongoing federal funding cuts.
20: These reports help quantify what many have long known. Creativity is a major driver of jobs, economic activity, and community vitality across our city and our state. So now it's up to all of us across the sectors to use this information to ensure the creative economy has the seat at the table that it deserves.
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0: The final season of The Bear, a culinary drama based and filmed in Chicago, kicks off tonight.
21: A show so popular it's been credited with boosting restaurant tourism in Chicago. FX's The Bear will release its fifth and final season in its entirety on Hulu. The show, based on the original Mr. Beef, has been a massive hit since its debut back in 2022. All 8 episodes of The Bear's final season will be available to stream starting at 8 o'clock. 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
0: The Secretary of State has closed a driving school with locations in LaGrange and Hinsdale, accusing it of fraud and reckless behavior. The agency which licenses driving schools said a responsible driver posed an immediate threat to the public. Documents obtained by Patch say the owner failed to maintain proper records, lacked an instructor with a valid license, and didn't have liability insurance on training vehicles. Currently, the driving school's website is down and its phone number is out of service. Tickets to see the NFC North Division champion Bears may be pricey this season, but there's another way for fans to cheer them on and even get paid.
22: Head coach Ben Johnson and tight end Colston Loveland announced the news on social media.
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22: Hallmark has made holiday movies featuring fans of the Chiefs and Bills in the past 2 years. Now it's the Bears' turn. A casting company looking for extras has put out a call for people with 70s style hair and clothing, especially those with jerseys from that era or Ditka sweater vests. They're offering $17 an hour, but warn they will be filming outdoors in July here in Chicago and need people to wear winter clothing. 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
0: At 7:15, it is now time for the AccuWeather 5-day forecast, and is sponsored by Four Seasons Heating, Air Conditioning, Plumbing, Sewer, and Electric. Here's meteorologist Brian Thompson.
2: Glad we had a nice day today and a pretty nice evening underway. Temperatures are in the 70s across most of the area, though it is in the 60s at the lakefront. We'll have a partly cloudy sky tonight, a low of 59. Now, tomorrow it will become cloudy. There is going to be some rain moving up from the south from mid-morning on through the afternoon. Now, this is going to be mostly impact areas from the city on south. As you get north of Chicago and especially towards southeast Wisconsin, there will be a lot of areas that see very little, if any, rain throughout the day. High temperature only around 70 tomorrow. Turning out partly cloudy tomorrow night, low near 60. Saturday clouds and some sunshine. Not a bad start to the weekend with a high of 78. It'll be in the low 70s at the lakefront. Now, there might be a thunderstorm late Saturday night into Sunday, and that opens the floodgates to some much warmer air and eventually some hot air that's going to be moving on in. Again, after maybe an early thunderstorm Sunday, clouds give way to some sun. The humidity is going to be on the rise, a high of 88 Sunday, and breezy, hot, and humid Monday with sunshine and some clouds, a high of 94. 78 degrees right now at O'Hare, 77 at Midway, 75 at Arlington Heights, 66 at the lakefront. We're going down to 59 tonight. I'm AccuWeather meteorologist Brian Thompson.
0: Thanks a lot, Brian. And at 7:16, it's time for sports. The Cubs and the Mets have not scored yet at the end of the fourth. And here is Rick Gregg with more.
3: If the Bulls spend the next 6 years in the basketball abyss, but in year seven go to the NBA Finals, wouldn't that be an okay trade? That's the hypothetical new Bulls basketball head Bryson Graham posed on the flagship 104.3 The Score Thursday morning. He was referencing the San Antonio Spurs, who just lived that life. And no, Graham doesn't really expect it to take that long to be good again, but it sure won't happen overnight.
4: This is going to take time. You know, Caleb is 19 years old. Dalen is 20 years old. Modest is, what, 21 years old. Josh is still really young. We have a lot of really young players, a lot of talent, a lot of upside there. But it's a process.
3: Caleb Wilson and Dalen Swain, the Bulls' two first-round picks, make their first appearances at the Advocate Center on Friday. Summer League play just a couple weeks away. Hockey's draft starts Friday night, and Kyle Davidson, whose fans and players are more than a bit impatient with the Blackhawks' slow climb back to relevance, doesn't have a first-round pick and doesn't really want one.
6: I'm not opposed to it, but it's certainly not something that I'm sitting here saying I need to pick in the first round because it's the first round and I need to get up there and make a selection. It's just going to be a read the board, read the situation, and see if there's anything that, from a value standpoint, makes sense.
3: Davidson traded the fourth overall choice to Buffalo for defenseman Bowen Byram earlier this week. Davidson does still have the second and fifth picks of round two. Cubs pitcher Ben Brown will need weeks on the injured list per Craig Counsell due to this stress reaction in his neck. With sports at 16 and 46 past each hour, Rick Gregg, News Radio 105.9 WBBM.
0: Thanks a lot, Rick. It's 7:18. Traffic and weather together on the 8s. Here's Lisa Costi.
16: Dealing with the crash on the Edens, inbound, you're solid from Dempster to Toohey. That crash blocking a lane and then heavy sister road of the junction. 30 minutes in from Lake Hook, it's 23 on your outbound side. Still passing Toohey. We got a gaper delay there. The Kennedy inbound heavy from Foster all the way to Ogden. 40 in from O'Hare. Outbound's a 36-minute ride to the big airport. The I-190 O'Hare extension. Eastbound, you're slow from Bessie Coleman Drive to the Tri-State. Westbound from the Tri-State to Mannheim. The Eisenhower now 50 minutes in from the Jane Addams to the Jane Byrne. Outbound, just 38 minutes to I-90. The Stevenson tight from Harlem to Kedzie, 32 minutes in from I-355 to DeSable Lakeshore Drive. Outbound heavy from Damon to Pulaski, it's 31 minutes to the Veterans. No problems on I-55 in Will County. The Dan Ryan moving well, says I-57. The Bishop Ford inbounds clear. Outbound solid from 111 to Bobien Woods. Still got that crash blocking the lane, 30 minutes to 80-94. DeSable Lakeshore Drive, northbound, you're tight from Navy Pier to Chicago Avenue, southbound from the Oak Street curve to Chicago. On the Tri-State, southbound stop and go from the Stevenson to past the 82nd Toll Plaza as they clean up an earlier crash in a lane, and you're slow from I-80 past Halstead. Northbound on the Tri-State, you're slow from Irving Park to Balmoral. The rest of your tollways, the Jane Addams, the Reagan, the Veterans, all moving well. No problems for you on Route 53. 80-94 westbound, a delay from Klein Avenue to Kennedy, and then eastbound, you're slow from Torrance to Indianapolis Boulevard. From the Metro Traffic Center, your next traffic at 728 on News Radio 105.9 WBBF.
0: Thanks a lot, Lisa. Tonight we'll see a low of 59 degrees, but tomorrow we'll see some rain, a high of 70 degrees, and a low of 60 tomorrow night. It's currently 79 degrees at O'Hare. We're looking at 77 degrees at Midway, 67 at the lakefront, and right now it's 720. Our top story this hour, Alderman on the City Hall Finance Committee questioned the head of a company that wants to buy Chicago's parking meters. We'll have much more on this story at 7:31. But first, here is your Healthy Minute.
5: Besides the hands and fingers, the second most common area of the body that gets injured from fireworks is the face and eyes. I'm Dr. John Kubaschik from Loyola Medicine with Healthy Minute. While any part of the body can be affected by the extreme heat from fireworks, the eyes are especially vulnerable. Simple mistakes, like holding the firework at the wrong angle, can cause serious injury. Abrasions of the cornea, chemical or thermal burns, can cause temporary or, in extreme cases, permanent vision loss. The best way to protect your vision is to not use fireworks at all. The next best thing is to wear eye protection to guard from potential chemicals or shrapnel in the case of a misfire. And always remember, make sure that people are a safe distance away before lighting fireworks. For more information, go to loyolamedicine.org/blog. I'm Dr. John Kubaschik for News Radio 105.9 WBBM.
0: And Lionel Richie has postponed his show in Chicago tomorrow. The United Center says in a social media post that the change was made, quote, under the advisement by doctors to rest and return to full health. Now, Lionel Richie recently was reported ill during his St. Paul concert and cut that concert short. Lionel Richie and Earth, Wind & Fire will return to the stage on June 30th in Pittsburgh. The United Center says a rescheduled date for the Chicago show will be announced soon. And coming up after the break, we are going to look at that Bloomberg Business Minute. The time now is approaching 7:22.
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0: At 7:23, it is now time for the Bloomberg Business Minute. Here is Erica Herskowitz.
10: Many economists said today's quarterly report from Olive Garden owner Darden Restaurants would serve as a financial health barometer for lower and middle income consumers. If so, the news is not good. Darden says recent efforts, including more promotions and cheaper Olive Garden menu options, failed to boost comparable sales beyond a less than forecast 2.4% as customers remain under inflation pressure. Its other chains, including Longhorn and Ruth's Chris, did better. Overall sales rose 4.6%. Meanwhile, this is turning into what could end up being the booziest World Cup in history, thanks to those three-minute hydration breaks, as soccer fans are morphing into sprinting champions to get their beer and back to their seats in time. The Wall Street Journal says some venues are already reporting high drink sales. It was a mixed day on Wall Street today. The Dow added 72 points. The Nasdaq fell 118. The S&P lost a fraction. With business at 23 and 53, from the Bloomberg Newsroom, Erica Herskowitz, News Radio 105.9 WBBM.
0: And Domino the tiny warty frogfish has made their way from news headlines to the Shedd Aquarium's galleries earlier this year.

0: year's shed became the first known aquarium to hatch and raise the bumpy, odd-looking fish in an effort to understand how to breed and care for the unique marine fish. Now guests can say hello to Domino face-to-face in the Plankton Revealed exhibit. The time now is approaching 7:25.
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6: At 728, traffic and weather together on the 8th is sponsored by Toyota's on Edens. Here's Lisa Costi.
7: Dealing with that crash on the Edens, inbound your solid from Dempster to Tulia, crash blocking a lane, then heavy Cicero to the junction. It's 28 minutes in from Lake Hook, 22 on your outbound side. The Kennedy now 36 minutes in from O'Hare, 27 from the junction. It's 33 out to O'Hare. Your express lane's moving outbound. Same as the locals, the I-190 O'Hare extension eastbound slow from Bessie Coleman Drive to the Tri-State, westbound from the Tri-State to Mannheim delays. Eisenhower now 48 minutes in from the Jane Addams to the Jane Byrne, 30 from Mannheim. Outbound's a 35-minute ride. You're slow from Laramie to about Harlem. The Stevenson now inbound heavy spots from Cicero to Kedzie, 29 in from I-355, 29 on your outbound side. I-55 in Will County looking good for you. No problems on the Dan Ryan or I-57. The Bishop Ford inbounds clear out on your solid from 111 to Bobie and Woods with a crash still blocking a lane. 30 minutes to 80-94. DeSaba Lakeshore Drive northbound, you are heavy from Navy Pier to Chicago Avenue. Southbound from the Oak Street Curve to Chicago. Your tollways for the most part moving well, just the Tri-State now southbound still heavy from Stevenson to pass the 82nd Street Toll Plaza. That earlier crash has been cleared out, though, so we should see some improvement there. Also, your slow past I-80 to past Halsted. But like we said, the Jane Addams, the Reagan, the Veterans all doing okay for you. Just 80-94 westbound slow from Klein to Kennedy Avenue. Eastbound delays from Torrance to Indianapolis Boulevard. From the Metro Traffic Center, your next traffic at 738 on News Radio 105.9 WBBM.
6: Thanks a lot, Lisa. We're going to have a low of 59 degrees tonight. We'll have some rain tomorrow during the day with a high of 70 degrees and a low near 60. It's currently 78 degrees at O'Hare. We're looking at 77 at Midway and 66 at the lakefront. It's 729.
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1: Through the waterway in WBBM sports, the Sox are off ahead of a homestand against the Royals. Meanwhile, the Cubs are in New York to take on the Mets once again, and that game is still scoreless at the bottom of the fifth with two outs. AccuWeather's letting us know it's going to be a low of 59 degrees tomorrow. We're going to get some rain in the mid-morning on tomorrow, though, with a high near 70 degrees and a low near 60 tomorrow night. The time now is 7:31. An executive with a private equity group that wants to take over Chicago's parking meters fielded some pointed questions from aldermen concerned about the group's other holdings.
2: James Weimer from Stone Peak Partners tried to strike a tone of accessibility as he began his appearance before the council's finance committee.
3: I'm available anytime. I guess this is being broadcast live, but I'll give all of you my cell phone.
2: His group wants to pay just over $2.5 billion for Chicago Parking Meters LLC, but some aldermen called out other branches of Stone Peak, including Omni Air, which runs deportation flights for the Department of Homeland Security. Andre Vasquez represents the Northwest side.
4: There is nothing about anything this organization and company is doing that anyone should want to be a part of.
2: Wiper said an active sale of Omni Air is in process and said DHS actions under the Trump administration, as he put it, could not be more abhorrent.
3: If there was anything I could be doing, I want to say it to your face. I am doing it.
2: Vasquez noted Omni was handling deportation flights long before the current administration.
4: I appreciate the bleeding heart right now. Y'all weren't doing that when you decided to buy it.
2: Council must vote up or down on the sale to Stone Peak by the end of next month. We're at City Hall. 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
1: The Cook County Sheriff's Office is reporting some early success over the new task force focused on public transit safety.
5: There are about 50 sheriff's officers and another 15 civilian employees working on public transit, along with CPD officers and security guards. Sheriff Tom Dart says on one section of the red line between downtown and 95th Street, in 3 months, they've made a difference.
6: Just the area that we're talking about, we were able to drive violent crime down by 77%. And so that's substantial. There's other factors in play, of course, but nonetheless, it's good numbers for a very concerted effort by, you know, a lot of people here.
5: Sheriff's officers are dealing with a lot of smaller but important issues to riders, like smoking, drinking, and playing music on trains. Also, turnstile jumping, people not paying, and civilian employees have been assisting the homeless. Mike Krauser, News Radio, 105.9 WBBM.
1: Illinois faces a potential budget hit after federal officials reported one of the nation's highest SNAP food assistance payment error rates.
7: The state's error rate climbed nearly 15% in 2025. That's well above the national average of just over 10%, according to the latest U.S. Department of Agriculture SNAP Quality Control report. The errors include both overpayments and underpayments in the food assistance program. Illinois' error rate has risen steadily in recent years, increasing from about 11% in 2024. Under a new federal policy, states with higher error rates could be forced to absorb a portion of SNAP costs. That could mean as much as $700 million a year for Illinois if the problem is not corrected. Mallory Vorbroker, News Radio 105.9 WBBM.
1: Jail time has been handed down for a violent hate crime last year.
8: 33-year-old Timothy House has been sentenced to 18 years behind bars after pleading guilty to charges of attempted murder and hate crime. Cook County prosecutors say a few days before Christmas last year, House attacked and stabbed a 55-year-old man. Both were living at a halfway house in Chicago at the time. The victim suffered serious injuries but survived the attack, which House later admitted was because of the man's sexual orientation. State's Attorney Eileen O'Neill Burke says in a statement, "This conviction reflects the dedicated work of our hate crimes unit and law enforcement to ensure these crimes are met with accountability." Andy Dane, News Radio, 105.9 WBBM.
1: A U.S. official has confirmed to ABC News that an Iranian drone has hit a ship on the Strait of Hormuz. The attack prompted the U.N.'s International Maritime Organization to suspend their escorts of ships through the strait. ABC's Luis Martinez has more.
9: What we have from a U.S. official is that, yes, there was an Iranian attack on a vessel that was carried out by an Iranian drone that caused some damage to the ship's bridge. And, of course, yes, this would be the first time that we now know that there is some kind of a new kind of kinetic incident involving Iran since the signing of that memo of understanding just last week.
1: The report of a strike came hours after Iran threatened vessels to stop using a UN-approved route through the strait without Tehran's permission. Coming up after

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0: Thank you to our listeners for the following gas prices. In Winfield, the Casey's on Winfield Road in Roosevelt has gas for $3.97 per gallon, while in Villa Park, the Marathon on St. Charles Road in Westmeyer is selling gas for $3.65 per gallon. If you see a great price, please give us a call at 312-409-GAS. That's 312-409-4277. 7:38, traffic and weather together on the 8s. Here's Lisa Costi.
7: So slowdowns for you on the Bishop Ford outbound from 115th to Bobie and Woods. They're cleaning up an earlier crash, still blocking a lane. So 28 minutes now from the Ryan to 80-94. Inbound's doing okay. Also, a reminder for you, as far as trains go, remember all the South Shore train service was still suspended. That's due to a freight train derailment in East Chicago yesterday and also a power outage. Delays on the Edens inbound, you're solid from Dempster to Toohey with a multi-vehicle crash in the two right lanes. It's 27 in from Lake Cook to the junction. Outbound heavy from Peterson to Toohey. You got a gaper delay there, 20 minutes to Lake Cook. The Kennedy now, 33 minutes in from O'Hare, 25 from the junction. Outbound, you're heavy from the Jane Byrne interchange to the Ohio Street feeder and then the junction to Harlem. 32 minutes out to O'Hare. Your express lanes outbound moving the same as the locals. Yeah, we're 90 O'Hare extension eastbound, slow from Bessie Coleman to the Tri-State. Westbound's okay. The Eisenhower now 48 minutes in. You're heavy from Mannheim to Harlem. Outbound delays from Central to Harlem. It's 16 to Mannheim, 34 to the Jane Addams. The Stevenson now tight from Cicero to Kedzie. 28 minutes in from I-355. Outbound's just a 25-minute ride, so no problems for you. Dan Ryan moving well, so is I-57. DeSable Lakeshore Drive, northbound, you're heavy approaching Chicago Avenue. Southbound, a tight from the Oak Street curve to Chicago Avenue. Your tollways are moving well, just the Tri-State. Northbound's clear. Southbound, you're slow from the mile-long bridge to the 82nd Street Toll Plaza and then Dixie Highway to pass Halsted. From the Metro Traffic Center, your next traffic at 7:48 on News Radio 105.9 WBBM.
8: WBBM AccuWeather, it's going to be partly cloudy and pretty comfortable for it tonight. We'll get down to 59 for an overnight low. It will become rather cloudy tomorrow. There will be some rain from mid-morning on into the afternoon. That rain will be most widespread from the city on south. It will be a cooler day, a high only near 70. Some clearing tomorrow night, low 60. Then clouds and some sunshine for Saturday, high 78. It might be a thunderstorm late Saturday night. 78 degrees at O'Hare right now, 77 at Midway, and in Glenview, 66 at the lakefront, going down to 59 tonight. I'm AccuWeather meteorologist Brian Thompson.
0: Thanks a lot, guys. The time now is 7:40, and putting in hours behind the wheel with a teenager can be nerve-wracking and time-consuming, but a program this weekend hopes to help.
9: Ford has been hosting its Driving Skills for Life program for more than 20 years. While the free class is open to any teen with a learner's permit or driver's license, driver coach Mike Speck says it may be better to have a little experience.
10: Some of the skills that we teach are a little bit more advanced than typical driver's ed. For example, we put them in an exercise where the vehicle will be sliding, the rear of the car will be sliding.
9: Working with the Governor's Highway Safety Association and the Illinois Department of Transportation, Ford is hosting four half-day programs Saturday and Sunday at Manheim, Chicago in South Suburban Madison. Registration is required. 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
0: And a tech writer says a fake food ordering app highlights a real problem.
11: The app is called Food Never Comes. It's a viral sensation in South Korea. A user orders a phantom meal and then tracks its pretend progress to your home. Tech writer Jennifer Jolly says the phony food app is the latest in a growing wave of dopamine sites, which are designed to replicate the pleasure hit of shopping without spending a cent.
12: And that really satisfies that dopamine hit.
11: She's worried about the effect on people struggling with eating disorders.
12: An app that congratulates you, rewards you for not eating, returns skipped calories into a scoreboard, that's where that little hit of dopamine gets really damaging.
11: An American version is called Fake Eats. 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
0: As much of Europe bakes in heat, the UK recorded its hottest June day in southern England at 96 degrees Fahrenheit. Correspondent Kion Ha has more.
13: Britain is sweltering through one of the most intense heat waves in June on record. The UK's National Weather Forecaster said temperatures could reach 39 degrees Celsius, issuing the rare red extreme heat warnings. I'm here in London covering yet another hot day. People are doing as much as they can do to stay cool, drinking water, seeking out parks and shady areas, and avoiding the hottest part of the day. Hundreds of schools across England and Wales are closed due to the heat. Many train operators urged passengers not to travel unless it's absolutely essential. It comes as a record-breaking heat waves continue to scorch many parts of Western Europe. France, Italy, and Spain have also issued warnings about the risks of extreme heat for tens of millions of people.
0: Conditions are expected to ease in the coming days. It's 7:42.
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2: An Australian cow has gone viral after a video posted onto social media documented her first trip to the beach. Her name's Matilda, and her owner says she was so excited to swim, she shot out of her trailer, ran across the beach, and dove right into the ocean. He adds that he was surprised by the whole thing because cows can be stubborn, but now he's planning to put more beach days on the book for Matilda. What a nice gesture. And Dairy Queen is celebrating a major American summer with a new patriotic treat and a blizzard lineup inspired by the World Cup. The Stars and Stripes Misty Slush Float will soon be on the menu, made up of layers of cherry slush, soft serve blue raspberry slush, and a started shaped sprinkles. And as for the blizzard's flavors, the strawberry mango mochi Biscoff cookie and Mexican-style hot chocolate. DQ is also holding a sweepstakes for a chance to win a globe-trotting vacation. At 7:46, it's now time to take a look at sports. The Cubs have scored one over the Mets in the top of the sixth with two outs, and here is Rick Gregg with more.
3: Matthew Boyd returned for the Cubs, but of course now Ben Brown is down with a stress reaction in his neck, yet another pitching problem for a beleaguered rotation. Craig Counsell says it's a similar issue to the one that ended Brown's 2024 season, more visible for doctors, so with a clearer recovery path, but
4: he's also concerned that this has happened twice, and you know, are there things that we can do to prevent it, to do better so that it doesn't happen, exploring those things as well.
3: Counsell says Brown will be out for weeks. Cubs in Milwaukee on Friday. Sox hosting Kansas City with David Sandlin coming up from AAA to take the ball. Ecuador beat Germany 2-1 at the World Cup. Ivory Coast over Curacao 2. New Bulls coach Tiago Splitter can't wait to get his hands on the team's two first-round picks, Caleb Wilson and Dalen Swain, and only then will he start figuring out the style he expects his team to play.
5: As we put the roster together, we're going to have a better idea, right? Like, you know, we have young guys that we got to develop, and they have certain characteristics that, you know, we're going to explore.
3: Splitter on 104.3 The Score. Wilson and Swain visit the Advocate Center to pull on their Bulls jerseys on Friday. The Sky now list Courtney Vandersloot as questionable for Friday night's game with Portland. She's been practicing for about 3 weeks, hasn't played for real since tearing her ACL last June 7th. With sports at 16 and 46 past each hour, Rick Gregg, News Radio 105.9 WBBM.
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6: Improvements on the evens for you. Still pretty heavy from Dempster to Tui, but that earlier crash has been cleared out of a lane. 25 in from Lake Cook. Outbound is an 18-minute ride for you. To Kennedy now, heavy from the junction all the way into Ogden. 31 in from O'Hare. Outbound is a 27-minute ride for you. The I-190 O'Hare extension eastbound. You're heavy from Bessie Coleman Drive to the Tri-State. The Eisenhower, heavy 25th to Harlem. 46 in from the Jane Addams to the Jane Byrne. Outbound just a 33-minute ride. Delays from Austin to Harlem. The Stevenson now 27 minutes in from I-355 to DeSable Lakeshore Drive. It's just 25 on your outbound side. Dan Ryan, inbound's okay. Outbound, you're slow from the Byrne interchange to 18th. It's 15 minutes out to the split. No delays on I-57. The Bishop Ford inbound's clear. Outbound now still heavy from 115 to Bobie and Woods, but that earlier crash that was slowing things down, that's been cleared out of the way. So right now we're looking at 25 minutes from the Ryan to 8094. No delays on Route 394, DeSable Lakeshore Drive. You're heavy approaching Chicago Avenue in both directions. The Tri-State northbound's clear. Southbound, you're still passing 95th, and then heavy from I-80 to pass Halstead. The rest of your toys, the Jane Addams, the Reagan, the Veterans, all moving well. No delays on Route 390. Route 53 moving well in both directions. I-80 looks good. 8094 eastbound, you do have delays from the state line to about Indianapolis Boulevard. But the rest of Northwest Indiana, I-94, I-65, the toll road, and the Skyway all doing okay. From the Metro Traffic Center, your next traffic at 7:58 on News Radio 105.9 WBBM.
2: Thanks a lot, Lisa. We'll see a low of 59 degrees tonight. It'll be partly cloudy, but tomorrow's going to become cloudy with some rain from mid-morning on, and especially in the city and on south. It'll be a high of only 70 degrees, but tomorrow night is going to be turning out partly cloudy with a low near 60 degrees. Currently, it's 78 degrees at O'Hare. We're looking at 77 at Midway and 66 at the lakefront. We are approaching 7:50.
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2: Grab your water wings. A pool on the city's south side is now open.
7: It was a faulty liner that kept the Kennedy Park pool closed a week after it was expected to be open. The park district fixed the liner over the weekend and began filling the pool Monday. That process takes a few days because of testing on the repairs. Now, if you plan on attending, it's recommended to check the schedule because sometimes slots are reserved for summer camp and senior swim. Judson Richards, News Radio 105.9 WBBM.
2: And the public will get to see sketch artist Norman Rockwell made while people watching in the White House visitors' lobby.
8: The four World War II era sketches are titled So You Want to See the President, depicting people from all walks of life waiting to meet with FDR. For more than 40 years, they hung in the West Wing.
9: So they were seen by every president from Jimmy Carter through a Donald Trump.
8: Before ending up on an auction block following a family dispute over their ownership.
9: They would be lost forever.
8: So President Stuart McLaurin's nonprofit White House Historical Association bought them for $7 million.
9: In our view, these are priceless works.
8: They'll now be displayed at the association's People's House Educational Center, steps from the White House. Sagar Meghani, Washington.
2: And jail time has been handed down for a violent hate crime last year.
10: 33-year-old Timothy House has been sentenced to 18 years behind bars after pleading guilty to charges of attempted murder and hate crime. Cook County prosecutors say a few days before Christmas last year, House attacked and stabbed a 55-year-old man. Both were living at a halfway house in Chicago at the time. The victim suffered serious injuries but survived the attack, which House later admitted was because of the man's sexual orientation. State's Attorney Eileen O'Neill Burke says in a statement, this conviction reflects the dedicated work of our hate crimes unit and law enforcement to ensure these crimes are met with accountability. Andy Day, News Radio, 105.9 WBBM.
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13: Shares in Bayer soared as much as 20% today after the Supreme Court shielded the company from tens of thousands of lawsuits, which could have meant more than $10 billion in payouts based on claims that its Roundup weed killer should have been labeled as a cancer risk. In a 7-2 vote, the high court said consumers can't sue Bayer for the absence of a cancer warning because federal regulators already decided a warning wasn't necessary. Novo Nordisk says twice as many Medicare recipients would rather take a weight loss pill over a shot. Novo's Wegovy pill has had the best U.S. launch of any obesity medicine so far and is a linchpin of the company's effort to win back share from rival Eli Lilly. Many seniors are on multiple other medications, and most of them are also pills. Medicare will begin covering weight loss drugs for obesity as a standalone disease starting July 1st. Stocks closed mixed on Wall Street today. The Dow gained 72 points. The Nasdaq lost 118. The S&P closed down a fraction. With business at 23 and 53, from the Bloomberg Newsroom, Erica Herskowitz, News Radio 105.9 WBBM.
2: And coming up after the break, we're going to take one more look at traffic at 7:58. Right now, the time now is approaching 7:55.
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9: 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And traffic and weather together on the 8th. Here is Lisa Costi.
10: That earlier crash at the Edens, all out of the way, so now just 15 minutes for you in both directions. The Kennedy inbound, heavy from the junction to Ogden. It's 30 in from O'Hare to the Jane Bird Interchange, 24 from the junction. Outbound heavy from Madison to the Ohio Street Feeder, and then approaching Harlem, 25 minutes down to O'Hare. Your express lanes outbound moving the same as the locals. The I-90 O'Hare extension eastbound tight from the terminals to the tri-state. Westbound, your heavy approaching the terminals. The Eisenhower now 43 minutes in from the Jane Addams to the Jane Bird, 25 from Mannheim. Outbound doing great for you. 31 minutes to zip out to the Jane Addams. Stevenson doing well, 25 minutes between I-355 and DeSable Lakeshore Drive in both directions. So you breathe easy there. I-55 in Will County moving well. So is the Dan Ryan. About just 12 minutes for you outbound. You're slow from the Burn Interchange to 18th. It's 15 minutes to the split. No delays on I-57. The Bishopport inbounds clear outbound. You're heavy from 115 to Bowie and Woods with that long-term road work. 22 minutes from the Ryan out to 80-94. From the Metro Traffic Center, your next traffic at 808 on News Radio 105.9 WBBM.
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9: And here's what's next on News Radio WBBM. City of Chicago will soon have its first Office of Gun Violence Reduction.
11: I'm Mallory Vorbroker. Legislation banning junk fees in Illinois is signed into law by the governor in Chicago.
9: Plus, despite a drone strike on a vessel in the Strait of Hormuz, today President Trump is continuing to insist that the critical waterway is open. This story is next from ABC News and WBBM Sports. The Cubs are up 3-0 against the Mets at the bottom of the 6 with one out, and the White Sox have the night off. While AccuWeather's letting us know it's going to be a low of 59 degrees tonight, we'll see some rain tomorrow with a high of 70 degrees and a low of 60. It's currently 78 degrees at O'Hare. We're looking at 77 at Midway and 66 along the lakefront. We are approaching 8 o'clock.
12: From ABC News, I'm Dave Packer. Despite a drone strike on a vessel in the Strait of Hormuz today, President Trump is continuing to insist that the critical waterway is open. ABC's Jonathan Curl.
13: Less than 24 hours after President Trump declared that the deal with Iran was going well,
14: Iran is being very nice They're agreeing to

0: everything that I want.
1: U.S. officials tell ABC News Iran attacked a cargo ship attempting to cross the Strait of Hormuz. Iran has imposed new conditions forbidding ships from traveling outside of its approved shipping lanes.
2: ABC News contributor and expert on Middle East policy Javed Ali says that Iran is pushing the boundaries.
3: It is clear that Iran is trying to probe or push the conditions of this agreement and see how much room do they have to keep negotiating with one of these critical aspects, which is who's going to control the straits, what kind of economic system will come into place, and who is going to generate the most money from that.
2: The Supreme Court delivered victories to the Trump administration today.
4: In two separate immigration cases, the court split 6-3 along ideological lines, with a conservative majority rejecting the arguments of immigrant rights groups. Both opinions were written by Justice Samuel Alito, who said that would-be asylum seekers in Mexico aren't entitled to make their claims unless they actually reach the U.S. side of the border. Alito also wrote that the government can strip the temporary protected status granted to Haitians and Syrians that has allowed them to stay in the U.S.
2: ABC's Stephen Portnoy. Tens of thousands are considered missing in Venezuela following the twin earthquakes that reduced some buildings to rubble. The death toll, 188, but says Senior Vice President of International Programs for the International Rescue Committee, Kieran Donnelly.
5: Numbers that are going to change. Sadly, as the numbers of those missing goes down, we're inevitably going to see the numbers of those killed going up as bodies are recovered from the wreckage.
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2: 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It's already offered via TSA PreCheck on certain airlines. 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
12: 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And when you show up to the airport, all you have to do is walk up to the camera, have your picture taken, and you'll be cleared to get on your flight.
2: In another decision handed down today, the Supreme Court handed a victory to the makers of the weed killer Roundup.
4: The case involved a man who won a $1 million lawsuit in state court, alleging that Monsanto violated Missouri law by failing to warn on the label that the weed killer Roundup might cause cancer. Monsanto denies that its product is dangerous and points to the EPA's approval of its label. The high court ruled 7-2 in favor of the company, finding that federal law governs the labeling and preempts the state court claim. The ruling did not fall along the court's traditional ideological lines, with liberal Justice Ketanji Brown Jackson being joined in her dissent by conservative Neil Gorsuch. Stephen Portnoy, ABC News, Washington.
2: Jaguar Land Rover is recalling more than 250,000 SUVs over an airbag defect. According to the car maker, the airbag might not deploy as intended and increases the risk of an injury during a crash. The automaker is not aware of any accidents or injuries due to the defect. Dave Packer, ABC News.
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14: The time now is 8:04 on Thursday, June 25th, 2026. Good evening, I'm Glenn Marshall, and it's currently 77 degrees here in Chicago under partly sunny skies. Tonight, we're going to drop down to a low of 59 degrees. Tomorrow, it's going to become cloudy throughout the morning, some rain from mid-morning on, particularly from the city of Chicago on south. going to be cooler with a high of only 70 degrees. Tomorrow night, though, expect a low near 60. Of course, we're going to look at that AccuWeather 5-day forecast. That's coming up at 8:15. But right now, here is your top story on News Radio WBBM. Chicago Mayor Brandon Johnson has signed a new executive order that sets up what he calls an innovative approach to curbing gun violence in the city. This story is coming from WBBM political editor Jeff Buckles.
0: The mayor says his order creating the Mayor's Office of Gun Violence Reduction will help streamline anti-violence efforts across several departments, including public health and family and support services.
15: We're the first major city in the country to establish an office dedicated to reducing gun violence.
0: He also supports a move set to be introduced soon in city council that would make the office a cabinet-level department like transportation or cultural affairs. The announcement comes on the heels of last week's mass shooting on the South Side that injured 14 people.
16: Is this a response to any specific incident or thing that has happened in the city?
15: You know, this is really a response to the overwhelming desire to create safer communities.
0: The office will be led by Deputy Mayor Emmanuel Andre. We're with the mayor at City Hall, Jeff Buckles, News Radio 105.9 WBBM.
14: A carjacking suspect, once considered one of FBI Chicago's most wanted fugitives, is now in custody after spending several years on the run. Gary Llewellyn, who investigators said goes by several aliases, including Bird, was one of several suspects charged in connection with a violent carjacking on Chicago's far south side in 2023. This week, the 24-year-old was taken into custody at a family member's home in the city. Llewellyn faces multiple counts of carjacking, armed robbery, as well as brandishing a firearm. And Governor J.B. Pritzker was in Chicago today to sign several bills aimed at making life more affordable for Illinois residents.
17: Surrounded by supporters and elected officials at Concord Music Hall on the northwest side, Governor Pritzker signed a package of consumer protection bills into law. The measures aim to protect Illinois residents from hidden fees, curb deceptive ticket resale practices, crack down on ticket buying bots, and sets new rules for buy now, pay later companies. The governor says it's about protecting people's hard-earned money.
18: Corporations have become more and more creative in finding ways to charge consumers more while telling them less about what they're charging them for. We're talking about hidden fees, about artificial scarcity, predatory lending products, ticket schemes that make it harder and more expensive for families to just enjoy a night out.
17: A total of four bills were signed. Mallory Vorbroker, News Radio 105.9 WBBM.
14: Time now is 8:08. Traffic and weather together on the 8s. 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
19: On I-80 westbound, you're jammed at US 30. We've got a crash there in a lane. The Edens, no problems for you. 15 minutes in either direction. The Kennedy inbound heavy from the junction to Ogden is 30 minutes in from O'Hare to the Jane Bird Interchange. We got a quick look at the Wintrust mural near North Avenue. And on the outbound side, you're heavy from Madison to the Ohio Street Peter and then past Harlem, 25 out to O'Hare. Your express lanes outbound moving about the same as the locals, so take your pick. The I-190 O'Hare extension eastbound heavy from the terminals to the tri-state. Westbound, you're heavy approaching the terminals. The Eisenhower now heavy from 17th to past Harlem, 36 minutes in from the Jane Addams to the Jane Byrne Interchange, 18 from Mannheim outbound, just a 31-minute ride to the Jane Addams. The Stevenson now looking good for you. 25 minutes in from I-355 to DuSable Lakeshore Drive at just 25. Going back out to the Veterans. No problems on I-55 in Will County. The Dan Ryan inbound to 12-minute ride. Outbound yourself in the Byrne Interchange to 18th. That's 15 minutes to the Bishop Ford split. I-57, a 15-minute ride in both directions. The Bishop Ford inbound just 13 minutes to the Ryan. Outbound, you're heavy from 115th to Bobie and Woods. That's that long-term road work, taking it down to two lanes. It's 20 minutes from the Ryan to 8094. Route 394 is clear to Saba Lakeshore Drive northbound. You're heavy from Soldier Field to McFetridge, and then a Chicago Avenue. You're heavy approaching there in both directions. The Tri-State southbound, heavy from the I-80 merge to pass Halstead. Northbound's fine. The rest of your tollways moving well. Your next traffic is at 8:18 on News Radio from the Metro Traffic Center. 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
14: Thanks a lot, Lisa. We're going to see a low of 59 degrees tonight with partly cloudy skies. But tomorrow we'll start off cloudy and then some rain is headed our way from mid-morning on. And it's really happening in the city on south. It's going to be cooler with a high of only near 70 degrees. Tomorrow night's going to be turning out partly cloudy with a low near 60 degrees. It's currently 78 degrees at O'Hare, 72 at Midway, and 66 at the Lakefront. The time now is 8:10.
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14: The time now is 8:11, and Chicago hosted a record 56.8 million tourists last year. According to new data from the city's official booster organization, Choose Chicago, the report released today says tourism in Chicago generated $21.5 billion for the local economy. 2025 was a big year in Chicago with several major events, including the NASCAR street race and Lollapalooza, along with high profile concerts from the likes of Taylor Swift and South Korean group Blackpink, not to mention Beyonce. And it's been a long cleanup day in Northwest Indiana after storms knocked down trees and caused widespread damage. NIPSCO says more than 9,000 homes and businesses still have no power.
22: We're on the north end of Broad Street in Griffith, where most of the damage occurred. Power lines came down, poles were leaning over the street. Throughout this area, large trees were uprooted. Brian Blank had some damage, nothing like his neighbor's home.
23: We're standing in front of a house that has a very large tree on it. What do you see here?
24: Oh, this is in pretty rough shape. This tree actually broke in half right over the top of it. There's a giant crack across the ceiling. That basin's probably about ankle deep with water.
23: And it's just peppered with lawn debris or tree debris. So.
24: Yeah, it was pretty bad.
22: It was loud, one man said, standing in front of a home he just sold where a large tree came down, damaging the roof. He said it looked like it snowed after the storm passed from the hail. In Griffith, Mike Krauser, News Radio, 105.9 WBBM.
14: Hundreds remain without power in Illinois after last night's storms knocked down power lines and caused other damage. The National Weather Service confirmed that a tornado touched down in northwest suburban Huntley. However, the intensity of that tornado has not been specified. As for outages, ComEd says less than 400 customers are currently without power. And a man has been sentenced to time behind bars for disturbing attack last winter.
25: On December 22nd, Cook County prosecutors say 33-year-old Timothy House attacked another man in the Chicago halfway house the two were living in. House is accused of beating and stabbing the 55-year-old man who suffered serious injuries. Afterwards, House told authorities he wanted to kill the victim because of his sexual orientation. House pleaded guilty to charges of attempted murder and hate crime, and this week was sentenced to 18 years behind bars. A statement from State's Attorney Eileen O'Neill Burke reads in part, hate-fueled motivated violence causes lasting harm for victims and communities alike. Andy Dane, News Radio, 105.9 WBBM.
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14: At 8:15, it is now time for the AccuWeather 5-day forecast and is sponsored by Four Seasons Heating, Air Conditioning, Plumbing, Sewer, and Electric. Here's meteorologist Brian Thompson.
3: There will be some patchy clouds around tonight and what will be a pretty comfortable night ahead, a low of 59. It is going to become cloudy, though, into tomorrow. We'll have some rain, or at least in parts of the area, from mid-morning on into the afternoon. That's especially going to be the case from the city on south. North of Chicago and especially to southeast Wisconsin, there will be less in the way of rain, and some places may stay completely dry the farther north you go. High temperature only around 70 tomorrow, and some clearing tomorrow night, low 60. Saturday looks pretty nice overall. Clouds and some sun, high 78. It'll be in the low 70s at the lakefront. Might be a thunderstorm late Saturday nights and into Sunday morning. Then clouds break for some sun on Sunday. It will be a very warm and more humid afternoon, high 88. Breezy, hot, and humid Monday with sunshine and some clouds, high 94. I'm AccuWeather meteorologist Brian Thompson.
14: Thanks a lot, Brian. It's currently 78 degrees at O'Hare. We're looking at 72 at Midway and 66 at the lakefront. The time now is 8:16, and it's time to take a look at sports. The Cubs are still beating the Mets 3-2 at the end of the sixth. And here is Rick Gregg with more.
5: Anyone can see the highlights and get excited about Caleb Wilson, who the Bulls took fourth overall in this week's NBA draft. 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
6: Just how smart he is. 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He's hungry to get better. He's very articulated for his age, very mature. 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
5: 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Wilson and fellow first-rounder Dalen Swain meet reporters here in town for the first time on Friday. The Bulls traded their round two picks, but LA's Clippers did not, and used one on Northwestern product Nick Martinelli. His old coach Chris Collins says that's a steal.
7: You know, I wouldn't bet against him. He's one of those guys, he just figures it out, and would not be surprised if he ends up having a really long career in the NBA.
5: Collins and the Wildcats are in the middle of summer training with 11 new players. Courtney Vandersloot might return from her torn ACL Friday night against Portland. The Sky upgraded the venerable point guard to questionable for the first time since the injury over a year ago. David Sandlin will start for the White Sox against Kansas City Friday. A.J. Pierzynski met the Pope and gave him the last out ball from World Series Game 1 back in 2005. That's the game the Pope attended. The U.S. Patent and Trade Office says Caleb Williams cannot trademark Iceman, at least not yet. Apparently a shoe company trademarked the name back in 1988. He'll have multiple chances to argue his side, of course. With sports at 16 and 46 past each hour, Rick Gregg, News Radio 105.9 WBBM.
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19: On I-80 westbound, you are jammed past US 30. We've got a crash there, so blocking a lane. Eastbound, doing okay. No gaper so far. No delays for you on the Edens, 15 minutes in either direction. The Kennedy inbound, heavy from the junction up to Ogden. 30 minutes in from O'Hare to the Jane Byrne interchange. 24 from the junction. Outbound, it's a 25-minute ride to O'Hare. Express lanes outbound moving the same as the locals. The I-190 O'Hare extension eastbound, you're heavy from the terminals up to the tri-state. Westbound, just heavy approaching the terminals. The Eisenhower now inbound. We're looking at a 36-minute trip in from the Jane Adams to the Jane Byrne interchange. 18 from Mannheim. Outbound, just 13 to Mannheim, 31 minutes to the Jane Adams. Stevenson still moving well. 25 minutes in from I-355 to DeSalvo Lakeshore Drive. 25 going back out. I-55 in Will County doing well in both directions. The Dan Ryan now. It's a 12-minute trip in for you. Outbound, you're still from the Byrne interchange to 18th. It's 15 minutes out to the Bishop Ford split. I-57's 15-minute ride in both directions. The Bishop Ford inbound, just 13 minutes from 8094 to the Ryan. Outbound, you're heavy from 115 to Bobie and Woods with that long-term road work there, taking out a lane. 20 minutes from the Dan Ryan to 8094. DeSalvo Lakeshore Drive, northbound, you're heavy from Soldier Field to Columbus, and then heavy approaching Chicago Avenue in both the north and southbound directions. The Tri-State southbound, heavy from Cermak to before Ogden and I-80 to Halstead. The rest of your tollways are moving well. From the Metro Traffic Center, your next traffic at 828 on News Radio 105.9 WBBM.
14: Thanks a lot, Lisa. We'll have a low of 59 degrees tonight. We got some rain coming through tomorrow during the morning and afternoon. It'll be a high of 70 degrees with a low of 60 tomorrow night. It's currently 78 at O'Hare. We're looking at 72 at Midway and 66 along the lakefront. The time now is approaching 8:20. In our top story this hour, Chicago aldermen are questioning Mayor Brandon Johnson's involvement in the planned sale of the city's parking meter contract. We'll have much more on this story coming up at 8:31. But first, the Bears are scheduled to play the Packers on Christmas Day. But there's another holiday viewing opportunity for fans.
0: We've got some huge news for you, and it's coming this Christmas.
2: Tight end Colston Loveland and coach Ben Johnson announced on the Bears' social media the Hallmark Channel is shooting a made-for-TV movie called Holiday Touchdown, a Bears love story.
0: The one's for fans and everybody who rides with us in Bear Nation.
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2: It's the third in the franchise and will be filmed entirely in and around Chicago, according to the NFL, Hallmark Media, and Skydance Sports. A casting call for the project says they're looking for men and women to play football fans, especially those with long hair, mustaches, afros, or other 70s styles. Nancy Hardy, News Radio 105.9 WBBM.
14: And Chicago Transit fans and local officials gathered in Pilsen to celebrate 20 years of the Pink Line. CTA Acting President Nora Learson touched on the impact of the Pink Line.
8: Today, more than 23,000 riders depend on the Pink Line on an average weekday. 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
14: The Pink Line runs from 54th and Cermak to the Loop, connecting Chicagoans and visitors to the city's west side. And after five seasons, Chicago is bidding farewell to the Bear. The culinary drama became an unlikely boost for Chicago restaurant tourism as fans hope to catch film crews or dine at restaurants shown. All 8 episodes of the Bear final season is now available to stream on Hulu. Coming up after the break, we're going to take a look at the Bloomberg Business Minute. The time now is 8:21.
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14: An upscale sports bar is coming to the West Loop this year. Victory and Vice aims to open near Fulton and Carpenter at the end of August. Block Club Chicago reports that the bar will feature more than 30 screens and use special technology that will allow customers to connect their personal earbuds to any of the televisions. Victory and Vice will offer tableside martini service, tavern-style pizza, and have a 1,000-square-foot patio with multiple outdoor viewing screens. And at 8:23, it is now time for the Bloomberg Business Minute. Here is Erica Herskowitz.
19: Fresh economic data show that collectively we spent more last month, in part because we paid more for what we bought. The Commerce Department says U.S. personal spending increased 0.7% in May, but it also says inflation increased 0.4% or 4.1% year over year. Despite the recent U.S.-Iran peace talks ending oil prices tumbling, economists expect the cost of an array of products to continue rising as the initial energy shock works its way through supply chains. Meanwhile, Toyota has a shot at taking the U.S. sales crown from GM due to growing demand for its hybrid cars. According to a forecast from Cox Automotive, Toyota could become the number one auto seller in America this year if consumers continue to flock to hybrids. It has an advantage. Toyota offers hybrids on more than 20 models in its American lineup. GM only has the electrified Corvette.
11: It was a mixed day on Wall Street. The Dow added 72 points. The Nasdaq fell 118. The S&P lost a fraction. With business at 23:53 from the Bloomberg Newsroom, Erica Herskowitz, News Radio 105.9 WBBM.
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14: 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Here's Lisa Costi.
19: Jammed up on I-80 westbound past US 30. We've got a crash there with multiple lanes down. No gapers on your eastbound side, but just be aware of that as crews trying to take care of that. You may be better off to take US 6 instead for now. We've got some no slowdowns actually for you on the Edens. Looking good in both directions. A 15-minute ride for you. The Eden Spur doing okay. The Kennedy now inbound heavy from the junction to Ogden, 30 minutes in from O'Hare, 24th in the junction, Alpine Heavy from Madison to the Ohio Street Feeder, and then past Harlem, 25 minutes out to O'Hare. Express lanes outbound moving the same as the locals. We got delays once you get to the airport. The I-190 O'Hare extension eastbound heavy from the terminals to the tri-state, westbound heavy approaching the terminals. The Eisenhower now just 35 minutes in from the Jane Addams to the Jane Byrne. Outbound, you're looking good. 13 minutes to Mannheim, 31 to the Jane Addams. Of course, if you got eyes on anything, be a good tipster for us on the WBBM Mercedes-Benz Apopka States traffic tip line at 855-780-ROAD. The Stevenson now 25 minutes in from I-355 to DeSalvo Lakeshore Drive. It's 25 heading back out. No problems for you on I-55 in Will County. Dan Ryan inbound, a nice easy trip for you. Just 12 minutes in for you. Outbound still slow from the Byrne Interchange to 18th. It's 14 minutes out. I-57 moving well in both directions. Bishop Ford, you got that long-term road work, so you're slow from 115 to Bobby and Woods, 20 minutes to 80-94. Your next traffic at 8:38 on News Radio 105.9 WBBM.
14: Thanks a lot, Lisa. We'll have a low of 59 degrees tonight. We'll have some rain tomorrow with a high of 70 and a low of 60 tomorrow night. It's currently 78 degrees at O'Hare, 72 at Midway, 66 at the lakefront. It's 8:29.
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14: The time now is 8:30 on Thursday, June 25th, 2026. Good evening, I'm Glenn Marshall, and these are the top stories on News Radio WBBM. Chicago aldermen are scrutinizing the planned sale of the city's parking meter contract. The former head of the Chicago Housing Authority is joining the race for Chicago mayor.
0: This is Mike Krauser. Some early success reported in adding sheriff's office.

0: officers to the law enforcement mix focused on public transit safety.
1: I'm Mallory Vorbroker. Illinois could face a major bill tied to SNAP food assistance mistakes.
2: WBBM Sports, the Cubs are facing the Mets in New York, and they're tied 3-up at the bottom of the seventh with zero outs while the Sox have the night off. And we know that the U.S. will take on Turkey tonight at 9 p.m. for the World Cup. And AccuWeather, they're letting us know it's going to be

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0: Look, I know we never actually left, but I'll just say it. We are back with another season of Fly on the Wall.
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2: The private equity group that wants to buy it. Stone Peak Partners says it's ready to pay more than $2.5 billion to take over the Chicago Parking Meters LLC, but the city law department said it could not provide answers to a number of questions about the proposal, including the administration's own failed bid to buy the meters last fall. Now, Northside Alderman Scott Wagaspak told colleagues he was also concerned that the mayor has not said whether he believes council should endorse the sale.
3: We're not going to get anywhere if the mayor's never going to come out of hiding and say that he's for or against this ordinance that he wrote.
2: Now, the council must vote or down the proposed sale before the end of next month. The former head of the Chicago Housing Authority appears to be hoping his high-profile battle with Mayor Brandon Johnson will help him unseat the mayor in the next February election. Matthew Brewer, formally launched his campaign for mayor by dropping a video which begins with a focus on his Southside upbringing and his activity in the community.
4: I started a nonprofit to inspire the next generation of leaders. As a small business owner, I opened the city's first black-owned dispensary with my mom and brother.
5: And I'm proud to help run one of the finest institutions in Chicago, the Wiener Circle. You heard that right.
2: But he made news back in March when he led the CHA board to reject the mayor's handpicked candidate to be CEO of the agency that sparked a lawsuit from the city. Another mayoral candidate, Chicago Congressman Mike Quigley, is set to formally enter the race this weekend. And Mayor Brandon Johnson says his latest executive order makes Chicago the first big city in America to have an office specifically dedicated to curbing gun violence. The order creates the Mayor's Office of Gun Violence Reduction, which opens the door for a cabinet-level department in the city government. Chicago City Council is expected to consider the ordinance soon. And the Cook County Sheriff's Office is leading a task force focused on public transit safety, and now the Illinois Transit Authority Act is reporting some early success.
6: Sheriff's officers have been patrolling CTA trains along with CPD officers, and on one line, the Red Line, between downtown and 95th Street, Sheriff Tom Dart says violent crime has dropped by 77% in 3 months. It's been a collaborative effort, he says.
7: And it's heartening. You know, you can see, okay, by putting these things in place, we can see some positive movement. And so we're going to continue to do that, maybe move around a little bit. We're hoping that some of this really focused approach will give us numbers that will give us a really good blueprint on what to do going forward.
6: Sheriff's officers have also focused on smoking, drinking, music, and turnstile jumping, and civilian employees have been assisting the homeless. Mike Krauser, News Radio, 105.9 WBBM.
2: Meanwhile, Illinois could be responsible for hundreds of millions of dollars because of errors in the SNAP food assistance program.
8: New federal data shows Illinois posted a SNAP maven error rate of nearly 15% in 2025. That's one of the highest rates in the nation and well above the national average. The payment error rate established in the U.S. Department of Agriculture SNAP Quality Control Report measures how often benefits are issued incorrectly, including both overpayments and underpayments. Federal officials say those errors are often administrative. Under a new federal law, states with error rates above 10% could be required to cover part of SNAP benefit costs. For Illinois, that could mean roughly $700 million a year. Mallory Vorbroker, News Radio, 105.9 WBBM.
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8: Thank you to our listeners for the following gas prices. In Bensenville, the S&K on Illinois 83 and Bryn Mawr selling gas for $3.69 per gallon, while in Carroll Stream, the Amoco on North and Country Fair Road is selling gas for $3.99 per gallon. 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That's 312-409-4277. And we're approaching 8:38. Traffic and weather together on the 8th. Here's Lisa Costi.
9: For you on I-80 westbound. We've got a crash there. You're just jammed past US 30 and just creeping along there, blocking multiple lanes. Maybe just stay on US 30 instead. Eastbound, no problems for you. The Edens doing okay. Reminder to South Shore train service still remains suspended. That's due to a freight train derailment in East Chicago yesterday, plus a power outage. They're hoping to have things back up tomorrow. Kennedy inbound now. Heavy from the junction to Ogden, but 24 minutes in from O'Hare. 15 from the junction. Outbound, just 15 minutes for you to get to O'Hare. Express lanes outbound moving the same as the locals. The I-190 O'Hare extension. Eastbound, you're heavy from the terminals to the tri-state. The Eisenhower now 31 minutes in from the Jane Addams to the Jane Byrne. It's 13 from Mannheim. No problems on your outbound side. It's 31 minutes out. The Stevenson, just slow approaching the Dan Ryan. It's 25 minutes in from I-355 to DeSalle Lakeshore Drive. Outbound 17 to the Tri-State, 25 to I-355. No problems for you on I-55 in Will County. The Dan Ryan inbound, just a 12-minute trip for you. Outbound, you're slow from the Burn Interchange to 18th. It's 15 minutes to the split. I-57 moving well, 15 minutes in both directions. The Bishop Ford inbound's okay. Outbound, you're slow from 115th to Bobie and Woods with that long-term road work slowing things down. It's 20 minutes to 80-94. DeSalle Lakeshore Drive, you're heavy approaching Chicago Avenue in both directions. On the Tri-State northbound, okay, southbound, you're heavy from Cermak to Ogden and slow I-80 to Halstead. Your next traffic at 8:48 on News Radio 105.9 WBBM.
10: WBBM AccuWeather will have some patchy clouds around tonight, a low around 59, and then it will become increasingly cloudy early tomorrow. We'll have some rain from mid-morning on into the afternoon, particularly from the city on south. The farther north you go from Chicago, the more likely it is it's going to be dry most of the time. High temperature only near 70 tomorrow, and some clearing tomorrow night, a low near 60, and by Saturday we'll have clouds and some sunshine. Not a bad start to the weekend with a high of 78 before it heats up Sunday and Monday. I'm AccuWeather meteorologist Brian Thompson.
8: Thanks a lot, guys. It's currently 71 degrees at O'Hare, 72 at Midway, and 65 at the lakefront. The time now is 8:40. And young drivers are almost four times more likely to get into fatal crashes than those over 21. But a program this weekend hopes to drive down those numbers.
11: The Governor's Highway Safety Association found in 2024, fatalities and crashes with young drivers dropped by more than 370 nationwide, or more than 6% from the year before. The group's working with Ford to put on teen driving training programs like the one in Madison this weekend. Driver coach Mike Speck says the four-hour class

0: is hands-on.
1: We will set up several driving courses. We provide the vehicles, and we do a demonstration lap so they can see what it is that we're looking for. And then they go ahead and drive several laps on their own.
0: He says for that reason, teens should have some experience behind the wheel first. The class is free, but does require you to register. 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
2: State officials are pumping the brakes on a driving school accused of putting students and the public at risk.
3: The Illinois Secretary of State's office has shut down a responsible driver, which has locations in LaGrange and Hinsdale, arguing the driving school has been far from responsible. Owner Brian Kearney of Willowbrook is accused of not having instructors with valid licensing, liability insurance on vehicles, or proper safety certification through the Illinois Department of Transportation. Documents first obtained by Patch also show Kearney often marked students as having completed their driving lessons when they had not, and that on at least one occasion, parents dropped off students for class and no instructor showed up. State officials say in a report, Kearney's actions, quote, may result in poorly trained persons operating motor vehicles on the roadway who may engage in actions dangerous to themselves and other users of the roadway. Andy Dane, News Radio, 105.9 WBBM.
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5: Yassine Bounou, Bono, was born in Montreal, raised in Casablanca, and made his name as a goalkeeper at Sevilla. Round of 16, Morocco against Spain. Possession football giant. 120 minutes scoreless. Penalties. Bounou saved Carlos Soler's. He saved Sergio Busquets. Pablo Sarabia going first had hit the post. Spain eliminated. Morocco through. Bounou ran the length of the pitch, hands raised. The first Arab nation to a World Cup quarterfinal. First African team to a semifinal would come next. His mother joined him on the pitch after each match, kissing his forehead. The image of a goalkeeper and the woman who'd raised him.
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7: Flooding downpours, hail, damaging winds, even a tornado.
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2: Hundreds of Chicago area workers will soon be out of a job, with a Minnesota-based company scheduling mass layoffs to begin next month. Ideal U.S. talent worker OPCO announced the staffing purge in an Illinois WARN Act filing, saying that almost 1,400 workers in five Chicagoland counties will be affected. Cook, Kane, Kendall, Lake, and McHenry County employees will be impacted. And we are learning more about what caused the green algae disaster at the Lincoln Memorial Reflecting Pool, atop National Park Service official says that a liner along the bottom of the pool was cut with a sharp knife or razor on June 9th. That alleged act of sabotage derailed President Trump's $16 million rehab of the reflecting pool. And that is according to the National Park Service. The time now is approaching 8:46. That means it's time to take a look at sports. The Cubs are tied with the Mets 3-0 at the bottom of the eighth inning, I should say. And here is Rick Gregg with more on sports.
13: If the Bulls spend the next 6 years in the basketball abyss, but in year seven go to the NBA Finals, wouldn't that be an okay trade? That's the hypothetical new Bulls basketball head Bryson Graham posed on the flagship 104.3 The Score Thursday morning. He was referencing the San Antonio Spurs, who just lived that life. And no, Graham doesn't really expect it to take that long to be good again, but it sure won't happen overnight.
14: This is going to take time. You know, Caleb is 19 years old. Dalen is 20 years old. Modest is, 21 years old. Josh is still really young. We have a lot of really young players, a lot of talent, a lot of upside there, but it's a process.
13: Caleb Wilson and Dalen Swain, the Bulls' two first-round picks, make their first appearances at the Advocate Center on Friday. Summer league play just a couple weeks away. Hockey's draft starts Friday night, and Kyle Davidson, whose fans and players are more than a bit impatient with the Blackhawks' slow climb back to relevance, doesn't have a first-round pick and doesn't really want one.
15: I'm not opposed to it, but it's certainly not something that I'm sitting here saying I need to pick in the first round because it's the first round and I need to get up there and make a selection. It's just going to be a read the board, read the situation, and see if there's anything that, from a value standpoint, makes sense.
13: Davidson traded the fourth overall choice to Buffalo for defenseman Bowen Byram earlier this week. Davidson does still have the second and fifth picks of round two. Cubs pitcher Ben Brown will need weeks on the injured list per Craig Counsell due to this stress reaction in his neck. With sports at 16 and 46 past each hour, Rick Gregg, News Radio 105.9 WBBM.
2: And we're approaching 8:48. Traffic and weather together on the 8s. Here's Lisa Costi.
16: With heavy delays for you on I-80 this evening, westbound, you're jammed past US 30 with a multi-vehicle crash. We're getting reports that all those lanes are down, so if you want to stay on US 30 westbound instead and just avoid that area for now, crews are trying to get that cleaned up. I-80 eastbound is doing great for you. No problems for you on the Edens. It's 15 minutes in either direction. The Kennedy inbound, heavy from the River Road Toll Plaza to Cumberland. We're getting reports of a crash there. And then slow from the Edens to the junctions around 28 minutes in from O'Hare, 15 from the junction. Your outbound side doing fantastic. 9 minutes to Montrose, 15 to O'Hare. Your express lanes outbound moving same as the locals. The Highway 90 O'Hare extension eastbound jam from the terminals to the Tri-State. The Eisenhower, 31 minutes in from the Jane Addams to the Jane Byrne, 13 from Mannheim. Outbound's at 31 minute ride as well. The Stevenson doing good. Just slow approaching the Dan Ryan. 25 in from I-355 to DeSable Lakeshore Drive. 25 on your outbound side. No delays for I-55 in Will County. The Dan Ryan now 14 minutes in for you from the Bishopport Merge to the Jane Byrne Interchange. It's 15 going back out. Your delays between the Byrne Interchange and 18th in both directions. No problems on I-57. The Bishopport inbound's okay. Outbound, you're slow from 115 to Bobian Woods. That's that long-term road work taken out of lane. It's 20 minutes from the Ryan to 80-94. DeSable Lakeshore Drive, you're slow approaching Chicago Avenue in both directions. Always look good for the most part, just the tri-state southbound. You're heavy from Cermak to Ogden. Your next traffic at 8:58 on News Radio 105.9 WBBM.
2: Thanks a lot, Lisa. We'll have a low of 59 degrees tonight. We got some rain coming in tomorrow, though. It'll be a high of 70 degrees with a low of 60 tomorrow night. It's currently 71 degrees at O'Hare, 72 at Midway. We're looking at 75 at Romeoville and 65 at the lakefront, while Wheeling seeing 67 and Kankakee seeing 73. The time now is approaching 8:50.
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2: An Illinois arts organization is sharing new details about the impact of the state's creative industry.
17: The study was released by Arts Alliance Illinois. Executive Director Claire Rice says it's the most comprehensive of these types of reports the organization has ever done and highlights the importance of the creative sector.
18: The creative economy is Chicago's third largest industry, larger than educational services, retail, and manufacturing in the city. While Chicago's creative economy generates extraordinary economic value, many artists artists and creative workers continue to face economic insecurity.
17: Rice says the study also found that Chicago's creative economy generates $50 billion in economic output. It includes two reports, one focused on Chicago and one focused on the state. It comes as the creative sector has faced funding cuts across levels of government.
18: The opportunity for change is clear to ensure that the people creating this value can share more fully in the prosperity that they help generate. So Chicago's long-term success depends on these creative workers moving from surviving to thriving.
17: Carolina Garibe, News Radio 105.9 WBBM.
2: Chicago's Music Box Theater will unveil a new 98-seat theater this weekend, marking the first time the venue will have three screens in nearly 100-year history. The new theater will include a projection booth capable of showing both digital and 35-millimeter films, stadium seating, a back row of love seats for two guests, and offers accessibility devices. You can start catching shows in the new theater tomorrow. Coming up after the break, we'll look at that Bloomberg Business Minute. The time now is 8:51.
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2: At 8:53, it is now time for the Bloomberg Business Minute. Here is Erica Herskowitz.
25: Many economists said today's quarterly report from Olive Garden owner Darden Restaurants would serve as a financial health barometer for lower and middle income consumers. If so, the news is not good. Darden says recent efforts, including more promotions and cheaper Olive Garden menu options, failed to boost comparable sales beyond a less than forecast 2.4% as customers remain under inflation pressure. Its other chains, including Longhorn and Ruth's Chris, did better. Overall sales rose 4.6%. Meanwhile, this is turning into what could end up being the booziest World Cup in history, thanks to those three-minute hydration breaks, as soccer fans are morphing into sprinting champions to get their beer and back to their seats in time. The Wall Street Journal says some venues are already reporting high drink sales. It was a mixed day on Wall Street today. The Dow added 72 points. The Nasdaq fell 118. The S&P lost a fraction. With business at 23:53, from the Bloomberg Newsroom, Erica Herskowitz, News Radio 105.9 WBBM.
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23: And Mayor Brandon Johnson says his latest executive order makes Chicago the first big city in America to have an office specifically dedicated to curbing gun violence. The order creates the Mayor's Office of Gun Violence Reduction, which opens the door for a cabinet-level department in the city government. Chicago City Council is expected to consider the ordinance soon. At 8:58, traffic and weather together around the 8s. Here's Lisa Costi.
16: We've got delays for you on I-80 westbound jam past US 30 with that earlier multi-vehicle crash blocking multiple lanes. You may want to take US 30 as a better option for you. Route 53 northbound, you're hurrying from Algonquin to Kirchhoff. That's some long-term road work happening there. On the Kennedy inbound, you're slow from the River Road Toll Plaza to Cumberland. We've got reports of a crash there 27 minutes in from O'Hare now. Outbound doing okay. It's a 15-minute ride to O'Hare. The I-190 O'Hare extension. Eastbound, you're heavy from Bessie Coleman Drive to the Tri-State. The Eisenhower is still looking good. 31 minutes in from the Jane Adams to the Jane Byrne, 31 on your outbound side. The Stevenson, slow approaching the Dam Ryan. We've got reports of a stall there in the right lane. So 27 minutes in from I-355 to DeSable Lakeshore Drive, just 25 going back out. The Dam Ryan, 14 minutes in either direction. I-57 moving well. Your next traffic at 9:08 on News Radio 105.9 WBBM.
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23: And coming up in the next half hour on News Radio WBBM, a new report says Chicago set a record for tourist spending last year. The man on the FBI Chicago Most Wanted list is behind bars, plus tens of thousands are considered missing in Venezuela following the twin earthquakes that killed at least 188 people. That story's next on ABC News. The Cubs right now are tied with the Mets 3-0 at the bottom of the ninth, while the Sox have the night off. Tonight is going to be cloudy with a low of 59 degrees. We can expect some rain from mid-morning on, and it's going to happen from the city on south with a high near 70 degrees tomorrow and a low near 60 degrees tomorrow night. It's currently 71 degrees at O'Hare, 72 at Midway. Aurora seeing 72 degrees as well, and Joliet seeing 76 degrees. The lakefront is seeing 65. We are approaching 9 o'clock.
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9: I'm Dave Packer. The Trump administration is celebrating a pair of 6-3 Supreme Court decisions allowing the president to end legal protection for Haitian and Syrian immigrants fleeing violence or disasters, and allowing the administration to possibly revive an immigration policy used to turn back migrants seeking asylum at the southern border. White House Deputy Chief of Staff Stephen Miller.
10: On the asylum point, we've implemented international agreements all over the world to take in our asylum seekers. So America's doors are closed fully to asylum seekers. We've set up agreements where if you want asylum, then we will find a country elsewhere in the world to take you. It's very simple, a very elegant, a very complete solution.
9: But a setback for the administration in a lower court, a federal judge blocked part of President Trump's executive order that would mandate how states run mail-in voting operations. The number is expected to rise, but at this time we know there are at least 188 people dead and more than 1,000 injured after a pair of powerful quakes struck Venezuela. Rescue efforts at this hour to pull more survivors from the rubble. Aid groups and foreign governments are lining up food, water, medicines, and rescuers to help the country. ABC's Victor Oquendo has more from Doral, Florida, where some of those efforts are being staged.
11: With its battered infrastructure, Venezuela was already facing a national crisis, making this emergency response even tougher for acting President Delcy Rodriguez. It comes just months after the U.S. raid removed President Nicolas Maduro. The U.S. military and State Department now sending support.
9: Is the Strait of Hormuz open, or isn't it? Hours after a confirmed Iranian drone attack on a ship in the Strait, President Trump tonight in the Rose Garden saying traffic through the waterway is moving again.
12: We knocked the hell out of them, and now we're negotiating from a position of pure strength. Pure strength. They know that. And the Strait's already open, and we're setting records in the Strait.
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9: Immigration facility known as Alligator Alcatraz is closing after less than a year of operation. Florida Governor Ron DeSantis today said the facility was meant to be temporary and that the Department of Homeland Security has other detention options.
30: This was an emergency situation. DHS did not have resources. The funding they got last summer had not passed yet. And they were in a situation where they could not keep these people. They didn't know what to do with them. They didn't have the space.
9: Today was the fifth day in a row of severe weather for parts of the Rockies and Plains, and that threat continues. But it's a different story in the West, where nine states are under fire weather alerts. ABC meteorologist Lee Goldberg has more.
31: At Kansas City Stadium, the site of a World Cup match, an urgent warning to seek shelter as storms move through. Hail covering the ground like snow in Green Bay, Wisconsin, Wednesday.
32: This is insane, man.
31: Heavy rain turning streets into rivers. In Tulsa, Oklahoma, firefighters using a ladder and ropes to rescue a man trapped in a flood-controlled ditch surrounded by raging rapids.
9: No word yet on Lionel Richie's condition after the singer abruptly ended a show in St. Paul, Minnesota. The Grammy winner reportedly told the crowd he felt dizzy during the first show of his new tour. Richie called for an intermission, and eventually his saxophonist told fans that Richie would not be able to continue at the show. Mixed market on Wall Street today. The Dow was up 71 points, the Nasdaq down 118. Dave Packer, ABC News.
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0: It's 9:05 on Thursday, June 25th, 2026. Good evening and welcome. I'm Roger Plummer. It's 67 degrees in Chicago under mostly cloudy skies. Tonight, partly cloudy with a low of 59. Tomorrow, becoming cloudy with some rain from mid-morning on, particularly from the city on south. Cool with a high of only near 70. We'll check the AccuWeather 5-day forecast at 9:15. 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
0: Chicago police say two people were found shot to death in the city's Irving Woods neighborhood on the northwest side today. Officers were called to Cahill Terrace and Osage Avenue around 3:30 p.m. That's where they found two men near the back of a home with multiple gunshot wounds. Police say a 20-year-old suffered gunshot wounds to his chest, head, back, and shoulder. He was brought to the hospital where he was pronounced dead. The second man, whose age is unknown to police, also suffered gunshot wounds across his body and was pronounced dead at the hospital. Chicago police say they do not have information about suspects at this time. While travel headwinds have hit cities nationwide, Chicago's tourism continues to thrive. WBBM's Glenn Marshall has the story.
2: I'm walking down Michigan Avenue right now, and based on the crowds out here today, it's no surprise Chicago just had a record-breaking year for tourism. True Chicago says the city welcomed 56.8 million visitors in 2025, generating a record $21.5 billion in spending and supporting more than 135,000 local jobs. That's nearly 1.5 million more visitors than the year before.
4: When visitors come to Chicago, they are spending money.
2: True Chicago CEO Kristen Reynolds says the city is having a moment despite a challenging travel environment nationwide.
4: While most of our competitors and other destinations in the U.S. are seeing declines, a 1.5% moderate increase is great because it's stabilization, we're on the right track, and we feel like we can continue to build on that momentum.
2: The city also announced a new partnership with Brand USA to highlight Chicago's history as the birthplace of the skyscraper to international travelers. 92% of leisure visitors say they plan to return within 3 years. Glenn Marshall, News Radio 105.9 WBBM.
0: Governor J.B. Pritzker joined legislators and community members on the North City's northwest side to sign several bills that protect Illinois consumers.
6: The governor signed four consumer protection bills into law at Concord Music Hall in Logan Square, a mid-sized live music venue fitting for a measure aimed at protecting residents from being priced out of ticketed events by bots, resellers, and opaque pricing.
17: Illinoisans shouldn't have to compete against armies of computer programs or AI just to enjoy a night out.
6: State Senator Omar Aquino of the Northwest Side joined the governor in support of a bill he says is years in the making, a ban on junk fees in Illinois.
18: At the end of the day, what this bill does is that up front, you should know what you should be paying for.
6: And State Senator Mike Hastings, representing the southwest suburbs of Chicago, says new regulations will go into effect requiring buy now, pay later lenders to register with the state.
18: For far too long, buy now, pay later industry has operated like the Wild West.
6: The bills are all part of the state's affordability agenda. Mallory Vorbroker, News Radio 105.9 WBBM.
0: It's 9:08. Traffic and weather together on the 8s as we say good evening to Lisa Costi.
16: Good evening. We've got delays on I-80 westbound with reports of a crash there. Multi-vehicle crash actually blocking multiple lanes. So westbound, you're jammed past US 30. So you may want to just stay on US 30 instead, because I was pretty jammed up there. Eastbound, you're doing okay. No delays for you. No problems on the Edens. The Kennedy now heavy from the River Road Toll Plaza to Cumberland with a crash there. 28 minutes in from O'Hare to the Jane Burt Interchange. Also a slowdown for you from Fullerton into Randolph. Outbound, just a 15-minute ride. Express lanes outbound moving well, too. Same as the locals, so take your pick. I-190 O'Hare Extension eastbound. You're heavy from Bessie Coleman Drive to the Tri-State. Westbound, no problems for you. The Eisenhower now 31 minutes in from the Jane Addams to the Jane Byrne, 13th from Mannheim. It's 31 going back out to the Stevenson inbound. Slow approach in the Dam Ryan. We've got a stall in the right lane, 27 minutes in from I-355. Outbound delays. Just tapping the brakes from California to Kedzie. It's 21 to the Tri-State, 29 to I-355. No delays for you on I-55 in Will County. The Dan Ryan inbound, just 12 minutes for you. Outbound, you're slow from the Burn interchange to 18th. It's 15 out to the split. I-57 moving well. The Bishopport inbound's clear. Outbound, you're slow from 115 to Bowie and Woods. That's that long-term road work there. 20 minutes from the Ryan to 8094. DeSava Lakeshore Drive, you're heavy approaching Chicago Avenue in both directions. Most of your tollways doing okay. Just southbound heavy from Cermak to Ogden. Your next traffic at 918 on News Radio 105.9 WBBM.

0: The AccuWeather forecast tonight, partly cloudy skies, a low of 59. Tomorrow, becoming cloudy with some rain from mid-morning on, particularly from the city on south. Cool conditions tomorrow, a high near 70. Tomorrow night, turning partly cloudy with a low near 60. Right now at O'Hare, 67 along the lakefront, 62 degrees. Coming up, an attempt to reduce gun violence in Chicago. It's 9:10.
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0: Chicago Mayor Brandon Johnson says his latest executive order creates a formal office dedicated to reducing gun violence.
2: Many different departments do similar things.
3: And the mayor tells me the creation of the Mayor's Office of Gun Violence Reduction is designed to streamline and integrate all of those safety-related activities.
2: It's going to allow for an advisory council to have the type of insight on the ground to make government far more nimble.
3: And city council's expected to consider an ordinance soon that would make the office a cabinet-level department, like streets and sand or transportation. The mayor says he supports that.
4: Where do you find the money for this kind of an approach?
2: I'm going to continue to work with city council, with the state legislature, and every level of government to challenge these big corporations to put more skin in the game, because it's a matter of life and death.
3: Deputy Mayor for Community Safety Emmanuel Andre will leave the office. We're with the mayor at City Hall, Jeff Buckles, News Radio 105.9 WBBM.
0: The missing swimmer who was found dead in Lake Michigan in Northwest Indiana this week has been identified. The LaPorte County Coroner's Office says the victim was 13-year-old Keegan Roberts of Michigan City. Roberts went missing on Monday after he went underwater and did not resurface near Washington Park Beach. Officials did not provide any additional information on what led to the boy's death. Jail time has been handed down for a violent hate crime last year.
5: 33-year-old Timothy House has been sentenced to 18 years behind bars after pleading guilty to charges of attempted murder and hate crime. Cook County prosecutors say a few days before Christmas last year, House attacked and stabbed a 55-year-old man. Both were living at a halfway house in Chicago at the time. The victim suffered serious injuries but survived the attack, which House later admitted was because of the man's sexual orientation. State's Attorney Eileen O'Neill Burke says in a statement, "This conviction reflects the dedicated work of our hate crimes unit and law enforcement to ensure these crimes are met with accountability." Andy Dane, News Radio, 105.9 WBBM.
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0: It's 9:15, time for the AccuWeather 5-day forecast, sponsored by Four Seasons Heating, Air Conditioning, Plumbing, Sewer, and Electric. Here's meteorologist Brian Thompson.
1: There will be some patchy clouds around tonight and what will be a pretty comfortable night ahead, a low of 59. It is going to become cloudy, though, into tomorrow. We'll have some rain, or at least in parts of the area, from mid-morning on into the afternoon. That's especially going to be the case from the city on south. North of Chicago and especially to southeast Wisconsin, there will be less in the way of rain, and some places may stay completely dry the farther north you go. High temperature only around 70 tomorrow, and some clearing tomorrow night, low 60. Saturday looks pretty nice overall. Clouds and some sun, high 78. It'll be in the low 70s at the lakefront. Might be a thunderstorm late Saturday nights and into Sunday morning. Then clouds break for some sun on Sunday. It will be a very warm and more humid afternoon, high 88. Breezy, hot, and humid Monday with sunshine and some clouds, high 94. I'm AccuWeather meteorologist Brian Thompson.
0: Right now, mostly cloudy at O'Hare. We're at 67 along the lakefront, 62 degrees. Winds out of the northeast at 6 miles per hour. WBBM News Time, 9:16, time for sports. In New York City, the Cubs are going for the four-game sweep over the Mets. Right now, in the top of the 10th inning, the Cubs lead 4-3. And in World Cup soccer, the USA and Turkey are tied at 1. They are in the 16th minute. Now with more sports, here's WBBM's Rick Gregg.
2: Matthew Boyd returned for the Cubs, but of course now Ben Brown is down with a stress reaction in his neck. Yet another pitching problem for a beleaguered rotation. Craig Counsell says it's a similar issue to the one that ended Brown's 2024 season. More visible for doctors, so with a clearer recovery path, but...
3: He's also concerned that this has happened twice. Are there things that we can do to prevent it, to do better so that it doesn't happen? Exploring those things as well.
2: Counsell says Brown will be out for weeks. Cubs in Milwaukee on Friday. Sox hosting Kansas City with David Sandlin coming up from AAA to take the ball. Ecuador beat Germany 2-1 at the World Cup. Ivory Coast over Curacao 2. New Bulls coach Thiago Splitter can't wait to get his hands on the team's two first-round picks, Caleb Wilson and Dalen Swain, and only then will he start figuring out the style he expects his team to play.
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2: 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Wilson and Swain visit the Advocate Center to pull on their Bulls jerseys on Friday. The Sky now list Courtney Vandersloot as questionable for Friday night's game with Portland. She's been practicing for about 3 weeks, hasn't played for real since tearing her ACL last June 7th. With sports at 16 and 46 past each hour, Rick Gregg, News Radio 105.9 WBBM.
0: It's 9:18. Traffic and weather together on the 8s with the latest. Here's Lisa Kosky.
5: No problems on the Edens. The Kennedy inbound still heavy from the River Road Toll Plaza to Cumberland. We had a crash there, but that's been moved to the shoulder, and then you're slow from Fullerton to the junction. 28 minutes in from O'Hare to the Jane Byrne interchange. Outbound just slow, Lawrence to Central. That's overnight. Road work blocking a lane. It's now 9 minutes to Montrose. 18 to get you to O'Hare. Your express lane's outbound moving the same as the locals. The Highway 90 O'Hare extension looking good for you in both directions now. The Eisenhower is still moving well. 31 minutes in from the Jane Addams to the Jane Byrne, 13 from Mannheim. It's 31 going back out. The Stevenson inbound, you're a little slow approaching the Dan Ryan. We had a stall in the right lane there, 27 minutes in from I-355 to DeSable Lakeshore Drive. Outbound slow from California to Kedzie. That's overnight road work happening in a lane. 21 minutes to the Tri-State, 29 to I-355. No problems on I-55 in Will County. The Dan Ryan inbound's about 12 minutes. Outbound, you're slow from the Byrne interchange to 18th. It's 15 minutes to the Bishop Ford split. I-57 inbounds clear. Outbound, you're a little slow for you from the Ryan to pass Halstead. That's overnight road work happening in a lane there. So 17 minutes to I-80. Bishop Ford inbound, just 13 minutes for you. On your outbound side, you're happy from 115th down to 130th. You've got that long-term road work there. So it's 20 minutes now to 80-94. DeSable Lakeshore Drive, you're slow approaching Chicago Avenue in both directions. The Tri-State a little slow southbound from Cermak to pass Ogden. Your next traffic at 9:28 on News Radio 105.9 WBBM.
0: The AccuWeather forecast tonight, partly cloudy skies, a low of 59. Tomorrow becoming cloudy, some rain from mid-morning on, particularly from the city on south. Cool tomorrow with a high near 70. The average high is 83. Tomorrow night turning partly cloudy with a low near 60. Right now at O'Hare, 67, Wheeling 63, along the lakefront 62 degrees. WBBM News Time, 9:20. Our our top story this hour, Chicago police are searching for suspects after officers found two men shot to death on the city's northwest side today. We'll have much more on this story coming up at 9:31. Tickets to see the NFC North Division champion Chicago Bears may be pricey this season, but there is another way for fans to cheer on the team and even get paid to do it.
6: Head coach Ben Johnson and tight end Colston Loveland announced the news on social media.
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6: Hallmark has made holiday movies featuring fans of the Chiefs and Bills in the past 2 years. Now it's the Bears' turn. A casting company looking for extras has put out a call for people with 70s-style hair and clothing, especially those with jerseys from that era or Ditka sweater vests. They're offering $17 an hour, but warn they will be filming outdoors in July here in Chicago and need people to wear winter clothing. 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
0: Coming up on Bloomberg Business, the Supreme Court rules on thousands of lawsuits against the maker of Roundup. It's 9:21.
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0: It's 9:23 from Bloomberg Business. Here's Erica Herskowitz.
13: Shares in Bayer soared as much as 20% today after the Supreme Court shielded the company from tens of thousands of lawsuits, which could have meant more than $10 billion in payouts based on claims that its Roundup weed killer should have been labeled as a cancer risk. In a 7-2 vote, the high court said consumers can't sue Bayer for the absence of a cancer warning because federal regulators already decided a warning wasn't necessary. Novo Nordisk says twice as many Medicare recipients would rather take a weight loss pill over a shot. Novo's Wegovy pill has had the best U.S. launch of any obesity medicine so far and is a linchpin of the company's effort to win back share from rival Eli Lilly. Many seniors are on multiple other medications, and most of them are also pills. Medicare will begin covering weight loss drugs for obesity as a standalone disease starting July 1st. Stocks closed mixed on Wall Street today. The Dow gained 72 points. The Nasdaq lost 118. The S&P closed down a fraction. With business at 23 and 53, from the Bloomberg Newsroom, Erica Herskowitz, News Radio 105.9 WBBM.
0: FX's The Bear tonight has released its fifth and final season with all episodes available for streaming. The award-winning series has become an unlikely economic engine for Chicago, boosting restaurant tourism, elevating local businesses, and providing steady work for film crews. And the iconic Mr. Beef restaurant, which is used as the fictional location of the TV show's restaurant, often has long lines of customers and tourists taking selfies. But most importantly, fans of The Bear will find out if Carmi really is leaving the restaurant. Coming up, the latest in traffic and weather, it's 9:24.
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5: It's 928, traffic and weather together on the 8th, sponsored by Jewel Osco. 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
6: On the Kennedy, we're looking heavy from the River Road toll plaza to Cumberland due to an earlier crash, and then yourself from Fullerton to the junction. You'll get a nice look at the Windrush mural near North Avenue. 27 minutes in from O'Hara, 15 from the junction. Outbound, you're dealing with some overnight road work, so you're a little heavy from the junction to Central. It is 9 minutes to Montrose, but 23 to get you to O'Hare. The Highway 90 O'Hare extension moving well in both directions. The Eisenhower now just slow passing Harlem. It's 33 minutes in from the Jane Addams to the Jane Byrne, 15 from Mannheim. Outbound, just a 31-minute ride to I-90. The Stevenson now heavy approaching the Ryan. We've got a stall in the right lane there. 27 in from I-355. Outbound, you're dealing with delays from California to Kedzie. That's overnight road work happening in a lane. It's 21 to the Tri-State, 29 now to I-355. I-55 in Will County doing okay. The Dan Ryan inbound, just a 12-minute trip for you. Outbound, slow from the Burn interchange to 18th. It's 15 minutes to the Bishop Ford split. I-57 inbound clear. Outbound, look for some delays from the Dan Ryan to past Halstead. That's overnight road work happening in a lane right now, 17 minutes from the Ryan to I-80. Bishop Ford inbound looking good. Outbound, you're heavy from 115th to about Dalton with that long-term road work there. It's 20 minutes from the Ryan to 894. DeSable Lakeshore Drive, you're slow approaching Chicago Avenue in both directions. We're taking a look at your tollways. The Tri-State, the Jane Addams, the Reagan, the Veterans, all doing well. I-80 westbound, you're jammed past US 30. That's some overnight road work in a lane for you. Eastbound's fine. Next traffic at 938 on News Radio 105.9 WBBM.
5: The AccuWeather forecast tonight, partly cloudy with a low of 59. Tomorrow becoming cloudy with some rain from mid-morning on, especially from the city on south. Cool tomorrow with a high only near 70. Right now at O'Hare, 67 along the lakefront, 62 degrees. Coming up, headlines, it's 929.
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5: It's 9:30. Good evening. I'm Roger Plummer. These are the top stories on News Radio WBBM. Chicago police say two people were found shot to death on the northwest side.
8: Chicago aldermen meet the company that wants to take over the city's parking meters.
9: You have a right to understand this transaction.
8: I'm political editor Jeff Buckles at City Hall.
5: Some early successes reported in deploying sheriff's officers to Chicago public transit.
6: I'm Mallory Vorbroker. Illinois could face a major bill tied to SNAP food assistance mistakes.
5: WBBM Sports, the Cubs beat the Mets 4-3 in 10 innings for a four-game series sweep. The White Sox had the day off. The U.S. and Turkey are tied at one in the World Cup. WBBM Business, the Dow Jones finishes up 72 points, but the NASDAQ finishes down 118 points, and the S&P 500 drops just 1 point. AccuWeather says, tonight, partly cloudy, a low of 59. Tomorrow, becoming cloudy with some rain from mid-morning on, particularly from the city on south. Cool conditions.

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1: City's parking meter contract to lash out at the Johnson administration's handling of the deal. And they got an assist from an executive for the company that wants to buy the contract. WBBM political editor Jeff Buchholz reports from City Hall.
2: You have the right to interrogate us as owners.
3: James Wiper from Stone Peak Partners told members of the finance committee that his private equity group is ready to spend more than $2.5 billion to take over Chicago Parking Meters LLC.
2: Our interest in CPM isn't based solely on the asset. It also reflects a larger belief in Chicago and its future.
3: But aldermen, including Matt O'Shea from the far south side, accused Mayor Brandon Johnson's office of hiding details of the deal, including the city's own failed bid for the meters last fall.
4: What was that bid?
3: Jim McDonald from the law department said he was bound by a non-disclosure agreement. That's when Wiper stepped in.
2: $3.3
4: billion.
2: $3 billion. 3.3.
3: Northwest Side Alderwoman Samantha Nugent noted the timing of the city's bid.
5: The city came in roughly a billion over, you guys, and all while we were duking out the most contentious budget in the history of the city of Chicago.
3: A vote to approve or block the sale could come as soon as July 13th. We're at City Hall. Jeff Buchholz, News Radio 105.9 WBBM.
1: Under the new Northern Illinois Transit Authority Act, the Cook County Sheriff's Office is leading a task force focused on public transit safety, and now it's touting some early success.
6: There are about 50 sheriff's officers and another 15 civilian employees working on public transit, along with CPD officers and security guards. Sheriff Tom Dart says on one section of the red line between downtown and 95th Street, in 3 months, they've made a difference.
7: Just the area that we're talking about, we were able to drive violent crime down by 77%. And so that's substantial. There's other factors in play, of course, but nonetheless, it's good numbers for a very concerted effort by, you know, a lot of people here.
6: Sheriff's officers are dealing with a lot of smaller but important issues to riders, like smoking, drinking, and playing music on trains. Also, turnstile jumping, people not paying, and civilian employees have been assisting the homeless. Mike Krauser, News Radio, 105.9 WBBM.
1: Illinois faces a potential budget hit after federal officials reported one of the nation's highest SNAP food assistance payment error rates.
8: The state's error rate climbed nearly 15% in 2025. That's well above the national average of just over 10%, according to the latest U.S. Department of Agriculture SNAP quality control report. The errors include both overpayments and underpayments in the food assistance program. Illinois' error rate has risen steadily in recent years, increasing from about 11% in 2024. Under a new federal policy, states with higher error rates could be forced to absorb a portion of SNAP costs. That could mean as much as $700 million a year for Illinois if the problem is not corrected. Mallory Vorbroker, News Radio 105.9 WBBM.
1: Coming up, a look at low gasoline prices, traffic and weather, and then Stardate talks about the stinger. It's 9:35.
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5: 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It's 9:38. Traffic and weather together on the 8th. There are definitely road work delays here to fill us in. Lisa Costi.
6: Yeah, for example, on the Kennedy outbound, you're heavy from the junction to Central. That's some overnight road work happening in lanes right now, 23 minutes out to O'Hare. The Kennedy inbound, you're tight from the River Road Toll Plaza to Cumberland. We had an earlier crash still blocking right lane, a silver Toyota, and then slow from Fullerton to Ogden. The 27 minutes in from O'Hare. The I-90 O'Hare extension moving well. The Eisenhower just a little slow passing Harlem inbound. So it's 33 minutes in from the Jane Addams, 15 from Mannheim. Outbound's 31 minutes to the Jane Addams. Stevenson doing well. 25 minutes in from I-355 to DeSalvo Lakeshore Drive. Outbound slow from California to Kedzie. That's overnight road work in a lane there. Right now, 24 minutes to the Tri-State, 32 out to I-355. I-55 in Will County doing okay. The Dan Ryan inbound's clear. Outbound, a typical delay. Just slow from the Burn Interchange to 18th, so 14 out to the split. I-57 inbound's okay. Outbound, more road work for you in a lane. So you're slow from the Ryan to past Halstead. Right now, 17 minutes from the Ryan to I-80. Bishop Ford inbound, okay. We got long-term road work on your outbound side, though. You're heavy from 115th to Dalton. That happening in a lane as well. 20 minutes for you out to 8094. No delays on Route 394. DeSalvo Lakeshore Drive, you're slow approaching Chicago Avenue in both directions. Your tollways, Tri-State, Jane Addams, the Reagan, the Veterans, doing okay. Route 53, road work slowing you down northbound from Algonquin to Kirchhoff, southbound from Northwest Highway to Kirchhoff. Your next traffic at 948 on News Radio 105.9 WBBM.
7: WBBM AccuWeather will have some patchy clouds around tonight, a low around 59, and then it will become increasingly cloudy early tomorrow. We'll have some rain from mid-morning on into the afternoon, particularly from the city on south. The farther north you go from Chicago, the more likely it is it's going to be dry most of the time. High temperature only near 70 tomorrow, and some clearing tomorrow night, a low near 60, and by Saturday we'll have clouds and some sunshine. Not a bad start to the weekend with a high of 78 before it heats up Sunday and Monday. I'm AccuWeather meteorologist Brian Thompson.
5: Right now, mostly cloudy at O'Hare, where it's 67, in Palatine 68, Naperville 75, Dalton 71, along the lakefront 62 degrees. 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
8: Two stars that sound a bit scary peak above the southern horizon on summer nights. Together, they form the Stinger, the end of the curving body of the Scorpion. The stars are Lambda and Upsilon Scorpii. Lambda is the brighter of the two. It's also the more complicated. It consists of three stars. The system's details are a bit uncertain. That's largely because its distance is uncertain. Estimates range from about 365 light years to almost twice that range. Without a good measurement of the distance, it's tough to figure out how big and heavy the stars really are. We do know that the system consists of a tight binary, two stars that orbit each other once every 6 days, plus a third star that orbits the others every 3 years. One of the stars in the binary is much bigger and brighter than the Sun and 10 to 14 times the Sun's mass. That means the star will end its life with a colossal explosion. Its close companion is maybe twice the mass of the Sun, but it's not yet fully formed. The distant companion is another big guy, roughly 8 to 10 times the mass of the Sun. If it's at the high end of that range, then it too will explode as a supernova. If not, its fate is less certain. It could become a supernova, but it also might expire in a more gentle process, a fate similar to the Sun's. More about the Scorpion tomorrow. Today's program was made possible by Bob Smetana, supporting research that expands our frontiers. For the University of Texas McDonald Observatory, I'm Billy Henry.
5: Coming up, top trending stories and sports. 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At the editor's desk, Jackson Dambeck, our writer, Cecilia Fragakis, our assistant producer, Abana Bidiako, and our broadcasting managing editor, Zach Weber. 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
5: The temperature in Britain and Switzerland hit record highs for June today. That's as much of the European continent is in the grips of a deadly summer heat wave that has killed dozens of people. The head of the Paris police even says that there will be a ban on drinking alcohol in public due to the risk of drinking in such high temperatures. It's 9:46, time for WBBM Sports in New York City. The Cubs beat the Mets 4-3 in 10 innings, sweeping that four-game series. And in World Cup soccer, right now, Turkey leads the United States 2-1 as they approach halftime. Now, with more sports, here's WBBM's Rick Gregg.
19: Anyone can see the highlights and get excited about Caleb Wilson, who the Bulls took fourth overall in this week's NBA draft. But there is more to the game than dunks, and that's what entices new head coach Tiago Splitter.
20: Just how smart he is. He's hungry for work. He's hungry to get better. He's very articulated for his age, very mature. So that gives you a sign as well how he approached every day, how he approached practice, his games, his attention for details, and that's something that coaches love.
19: Splitter on 104.3 The Score. Wilson and fellow first-rounder Dalen Swain meet reporters here in town for the first time on Friday. The Bulls traded their round two picks, but LA's Clippers did not, and used one on Northwestern product Nick Martinelli. His old coach Chris Collins says that's a steal.
21: You know, I wouldn't bet against him. He's one of those guys, he just figures it out, and would not be surprised if he ends up having a really long career in the NBA.
19: Collins and the Wildcats are in the middle of summer training with 11 new players. Courtney Vandersloot might return from her torn ACL Friday night against Portland. The Sky upgraded the venerable point guard to questionable for the first time since the injury over a year ago. David Sandlin will start for the White Sox against Kansas City Friday. A.J. Pierzynski met the Pope and gave him the last out ball from World Series Game 1 back in 2005. That's the game the Pope attended. The U.S. Patent and Trade Office says Caleb Williams cannot trademark Iceman, at least not yet. Apparently a shoe company trademarked the name back in 1988. He'll have multiple chances to argue his side, of course. With sports at 16 and 46 past each hour, Rick Gregg, News Radio 105.9 WBBM.
5: It's 9:48. Traffic and weather together on the 8th with the latest on roadwork delays and more. Here's Lisa Costi.
6: Yes, on the Kennedy outbound, you're heavy from the junction to Central with overnight roadwork happened in there in a lane. So 23 minutes now out to O'Hare. On your inbound side of the Kennedy, still heavy from River Road Toll Plaza to Cumberland with that earlier crash that was blocking a lane. And then slow from Fullerton to Ogden, 25 in from O'Hare to the Jane Byrne. The I-190 O'Hare extension looking good for you east and westbound. The Eisenhower doing great tonight. 31 minutes in from the Jane Addams to the Jane Byrne. 13 from Mannheim. It's 31 going back out. The Stevenson inbound doing okay. 25 minutes in from I-355 to DeSoto Lakeshore Drive. Outbound, we've got overnight road work in a lane. So heavy from California to Kedzie. It's 24 minutes to the Tri-State, 32 to I-355. I-55 in Will County moving well. The Dan Ryan inbound a little slow from 18th to Roosevelt. So 14 in for you. Outbound doing just great. 12 minutes to the split. I-57 has some overnight road work. That long-term work in a lane. So slow from the Ryan to Best Halsted at 17 minutes to I-80. Inbound, just a 15-minute ride for you. The Bishop Ford with roadwork heavy from 115th to Dalton, taking out a lane outbound. Right now, 17 minutes from the Ryan to 80-94. Inbound, doing okay. DeSable Lakeshore Drive, slow towards Chicago Avenue in both directions, and all of your tollways are moving quite well. Just delays for you on Route 53 southbound, for heavy from Northwest Highway to Kirchhoff. Your next traffic at 9:58 on News Radio 105.9 WBBM.
5: The AccuWeather forecast tonight, partly cloudy skies, a low of 59. Tomorrow becoming cloudy with some rain from mid-morning on, particularly from the city on south. Cool tomorrow with a high only near 70. The average high is 83. Tomorrow night turning partly cloudy with a low near 60. And Saturday clouds and some sunshine, a high of 78, but in the lower 70s along the lakefront. Right now at O'Hare, 67. Along the lakefront, 62 degrees. It's 9:50.
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22: 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Hezekiah Walker and the Love Fellowship Choir, and Ricky Dillard and New G. The free two-day event celebrates Chicago's history as the birthplace of gospel music, with performances at the J. Pritzker Pavilion and a Saturday community showcase on the North Promenade. Mayor Brandon Johnson says the festival continues to inspire audiences and bring the community together. The Gospel Fest is put on by the Chicago Department of Cultural Affairs and Special Events. 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
5: 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It's 9:51.
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5: 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Here's Erica Herskowitz.
26: Fresh economic data show that collectively we spent more last month, in part because we paid more for what we bought. The Commerce Department says U.S. personal spending increased 0.7% in May, but it also says inflation increased 0.4% or 4.1% year over year. Despite the recent U.S.-Iran peace talks sending oil prices tumbling, economists expect the cost of an array of products to continue rising as the initial energy shock works its way through supply chains. Meanwhile, Toyota has a shot at taking the U.S. sales crown from GM due to growing demand for its hybrid cars. According to a forecast from Cox Automotive, Toyota could become the number one auto seller in America this year if consumers continue to flock to hybrids. It has an advantage. Toyota offers hybrids on more than 20 models in its American lineup. GM only has the electrified Corvette. It was a mixed day on Wall Street. The Dow added 72 points. The Nasdaq fell 118. The S&P lost a fraction. With business at 23:53 from the Bloomberg Newsroom, Erica Herskowitz, News Radio 105.9 WBBM.
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5: It's 9:58. Traffic and weather together on the 8s. Here's Lisa Costi.
6: On the Kennedy inbound, we're a little slow from the River Road Toll Plaza to Cumberland and then Fullerton to Ogden. 25 in from O'Hare to the Jane Byrne. 15 from the junction outbound. You're just heavy from the junction to Foster. That's that overnight road work happening in a lane 23 minutes to O'Hare. The I-190 O'Hare extension eastbound. You're heavy from Bessie Coleman Drive to the Tri-State. Westbound, pretty jammed up as you get to the terminals. The Eisenhower still moving well. 31 minutes in from the Jane Adams to the Jane Byrne. 13 from Mannheim. Outbound's a 31-minute ride to the Jane Adams. The Stevenson inbound, 25 minutes in from I-355 to DeSava Lakeshore Drive. Outbound, delays from California to Kedzie. That's that overnight road work happening. So 24 minutes to the Tri-State, 32 out to I-355. Dan Ryan inbound, a little slow from 18th to Roosevelt, 14 on your way in. I-57, a slowdown with road work in a lane outbound from the Ryan to pass Halstead. It's 17 minutes to I-80. Your next traffic at 10:08 on News Radio 105.9 WBBM.
5: The AccuWeather forecast tonight, partly cloudy, a low of 59. Tomorrow becoming cloudy with some rain from mid-morning on, especially from the city on south. Cool with a high near 70.
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5: Coming up in the next half hour on News Radio WBBM, two men were found shot to death on Chicago's northwest side. Chicago set a record for tourist spending last year. Plus, Southcom announced tonight that two U.S. Navy ships and aircraft in the Caribbean have been assigned to support U.S. relief operations in Venezuela after a pair of powerful and deadly earthquakes. This story is next from ABC News. WBBM Sports, the Cubs topped the Mets in 10 innings. The White Sox had the day off. And Turkey leads the U.S. 2-1 at halftime in the World Cup. WBBM Business, the fourth negative day in a row for the NASDAQ. Right now at O'Hare, mostly cloudy, 67 degrees. It's 10 o'clock.
11: From ABC News, I'm Dave Packer. Southcom announcing tonight that two U.S. Navy ships and aircraft in the Caribbean have been assigned to support U.S. relief operations in Venezuela after a pair of powerful and deadly earthquakes. The death toll at 235 so far.
12: Earthquake experts warn the death toll could top 10,000. As families frantically search by flashlight for their loved ones. At least 25,000 are still unaccounted for. American tourist Jason Wang made it out alive. He was about to get into a cable car when the quake struck.
0: It started to shake, and then I felt the ground shaking a little bit, and then just mass panic. Like, everyone was just bolting the door.
12: So many in need. Patients evacuated from a damaged hospital lined up on the street.
1: ABC's Victor Ocando. Hundreds of thousands of people now face deportation after the Supreme Court today allowed the Trump administration to end legal protections for migrants fleeing violence and natural disaster in Haiti and Syria. Massachusetts Governor Maura Healey slamming the ruling today.
13: This Trump policy makes no sense for our families, our economy, our communities, our country. It allows President Trump to rip away protections from families and children, who fled devastating earthquakes and violence in their own countries.
1: The High Court also ruling that asylum seekers could be turned away at the border. Another attack in the Strait of Hormuz.
14: Less than 24 hours after President Trump declared that the deal with Iran was going well.
15: Iran is being very nice. They're agreeing to everything that I want.
14: U.S. officials tell ABC News Iran attacked a cargo ship attempting to cross the Strait of Hormuz.
1: ABC's Jonathan Carl, Iranian-run Persian Gulf Strait Authority, warning against any vessel passing through the strait to remain inside routes designated or face consequences. 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
1: Google and the TSA are teaming up for Touchless ID, a plan to allow passengers to get screened for their flights without having to carry a physical ID. People will be able to scan their passports into their Android phone. Facial recognition will confirm identities. ABC's Sam Sweeney has more.
18: If you don't have an Android or you don't have Google Wallet, you can still load your information with most of the major U.S. airlines. It's now available in roughly 65 airports, but you can expect it to grow in the coming months and years.
1: Deliberations will continue in the arson trial of Jonathan Rindernecht, who's accused of setting the California blaze known as the Palisades Fire. The jury in the case sent a note to the judge today saying they were deadlocked. ABC's Melissa Adon has more.
19: He was arrested near his current home in Melbourne, Florida. And among the evidence, police say they recovered an image of a city on fire that authorities say the suspect created using ChatGPT. Well, investigators say the evidence also points to just a suspect obsessed with fire. At this point, he is facing a minimum of 5 years and a maximum of 45 years in prison if he is found guilty.
1: The January 2025 Palisades fire was the most destructive in Los Angeles history. Sources tell ABC News defense attorneys for Luigi Mangione have spoken to federal prosecutors about a possible guilty plea. Mangione's previously pleaded not guilty in the murder of UnitedHealthcare CEO Brian Thompson. Dave Packer.
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5: It's 5 minutes past the hour. Hello, I'm Roger Plummer. Thank you for listening. AccuWeather says for Friday, becoming cloudy with some rain from mid-morning on, particularly from the city on south. Cool on Friday with a high only near 70. Friday night turning partly cloudy, a low near 60. We'll check the AccuWeather 5-day forecast in 10 minutes, but first, our top local story on News Radio WBBM. Chicago police say two people were found shot to death in the city's Irving Woods neighborhood on the northwest side today. Officers were called to Cahill Terrace and Osage Avenue around 3:30 p.m. That's where they found two men near the back of the home with multiple gunshot wounds. Police say a 20-year-old and another man whose age is unknown suffered gunshot wounds to their chest, head, back, and shoulder. They were both brought to a hospital where they were pronounced dead. Chicago police say the circumstances of the shooting are unknown and that no one is in custody. Chicago set a new tourism record last year despite a rocky national travel environment. WBBM's Glenn Marshall has the report from the River North neighborhood.
2: I'm standing here on Michigan Avenue surrounded by tourists snapping photos and shopping bags in hand, and it turns out that's exactly the picture behind a record-breaking year of Chicago tourism. Chicago drew 56.8 million visitors in 2025, generating a record $21.5 billion in spending, and that's according to Choose Chicago CEO Kristen Reynolds.
3: When visitors come to Chicago, they are spending money. They're spending money where they eat, sleep, shop, and then they leave.
2: Mayor Brandon Johnson credits the growth to the city's arts, culture, and hospitality scene. Choose Chicago also unveiled a new partnership with Brand USA to spotlight the city's skyscraper history for international travelers.
3: They really are generating $2.9 billion in local and state tax revenues, and that's what makes our lives better as Chicagoans.
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5: The field of candidates in next February Chicago mayoral election is getting a little bit bigger.
4: I'm not going anywhere. In fact, I'm running for mayor.
21: That's Matthew Brewer. He made news back in March as head of the Chicago Housing Authority board that defied Mayor Brandon Johnson and picked an outsider to run the agency. That prompted the city to file suit and the mayor to remove him as board chair.
4: At the CHA, I've had a front row seat to see the dysfunction coming out of City Hall.
21: But his campaign's launch video starts with a rundown of his childhood on the South Side, his Ivy League education, and his track record as a small business owner.
4: And I'm proud to help run one of the finest institutions in Chicago, the Wiener Circle.
21: Brewer's entry into the race comes just a couple of days before longtime Northside Congressman Mike Quigley is set to formally launch his campaign with an event Saturday at the Uptown Theater. Mayor Johnson has not officially said he plans to seek re-election, but he's been dropping hints in that direction for weeks. Jeff Buckles, News Radio 105.9, WBBM.
5: A Chicago man has pleaded guilty to killing and torturing cats at his home in the Wicker Park neighborhood. According to multiple news reports, in 2023, Thomas Martel and his lawyer walked into the police station to turn himself in. Martel pleaded guilty to aggravated cruelty to animals and animal torture. A police report states that the 22-year-old admitted to serious mental health problems. He was sentenced to 54 months behind bars. It's 8 minutes past the hour. Traffic and weather together on the 8 as we say good evening to Lisa Costi.
6: Good evening. We've got a crash to tell you about on the Reagan westbound. You're jammed past Winfield. They had all the lanes down. Now just that crash in the two left lanes. So you've got two right open. But if you want to just avoid all of that hassle, you may want to try taking Butterfield instead. Eastbound, no gapers delay thus far. The Edens, just 15 minutes in either direction. The Kennedy, slow from Fullerton to Ogden. We'll get a quick look at the Wintrust mural near North Avenue. 19 minutes in from O'Hare to the Jane Byrne outbound. Just heavy from the junction to Foster with that overnight road work in a lane. 9 minutes to Montrose, 23 to O'Hare. Your Iowa 90 O'Hare extension. Eastbound slow from Bessie Coleman to the Tri-State. Westbound, you're heavy approaching the terminals. The Eisenhower now just 31 minutes in from the Jane Addams to the Jane Byrne interchange. 13 from Mannheim. Outbound, a little delay for you from Central to Austin. It's 15 to Mannheim, 33 to the Jane Addams. The Stevenson inbound moving well, 25 minutes in from I-355. Outbound, you're dealing with overnight road work in a lane. You're slow from California to Kedzie. 24 minutes to the Tri-State, 32 to I-355. I-55 in Will County doing okay. The Dan Ryan slow from 18th to Roosevelt, 14 minutes in for you. And no problems going back out. I-57 dealing with overnight road work in a lane, so you're slow from the Ryan to pass Halstead, 17 minutes out to I-80. The Bishopport inbound clear, outbound heavy in spots from 115th to Dalton with long-term road work, 17 minutes to 80-94. Next traffic at 10:18 on News Radio 105.9 WBBM.
5: The AccuWeather forecast. Tonight, partly cloudy skies, a low of 59. Tomorrow, becoming cloudy with some rain from mid-morning on, particularly from the city on south. Cool tomorrow with a high only near 70. Tomorrow night, turning partly cloudy with a low near 60. Right now at O'Hare, 67 along the lakefront, 62 degrees, WBBM News Time, 1010.
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5: Past the hour, a Chicago man has been charged after police say he sexually abused a six-year-old girl on the city's south side.
8: 41-year-old James Spencer faces charges of aggravated criminal sexual abuse of a victim under the age of 13. Chicago police say it happened Saturday night in the 100 block of West 87th Street in the Chatham neighborhood. Spencer accused of pretending to fall, then bracing himself by grabbing and sexually assaulting a six-year-old girl. He was arrested this week at his Inglewood home. Andy Dane, News Radio, 105.9 WBBM.
5: Thousands remain without power in Illinois and Indiana after Wednesday night's storms knocked down trees and caused widespread damage. Gary, Griffith, and Merrillville over in northwest Indiana were among the hardest areas hit. One of the Hoosiers working to clean up the damage is Richard Lukowski, who says a large tree that was uprooted by the wind came down on his garage.
9: That's insane.
10: Just driving around.
9: And it was just like in a flash too. It was so quick. You know, we were outside, started raining, we went inside, we heard a crash.
5: The storms come over 2 weeks after an EF2 tornado ripped through Merrillville and neighboring areas in Indiana, leaving widespread damage. The National Weather Service did confirm that a tornado touched down in far northwest suburban Huntley during Wednesday's severe weather. Video of the twister shows debris being lifted and swirled into the air near a narrow funnel cloud. The National Weather Service has not given details about the intensity of that tornado yet. Mayor Brandon Johnson says his latest executive order makes Chicago the first big city in America to have an office specifically dedicated to curbing gun violence. The mayor signed the order Thursday morning, creating the mayor's Office of Gun Violence Reduction and setting the stage for transitioning into a cabinet-level department in the city's government. Before the signing, Mayor Johnson told WBBM News Radio that the city's current gun violence reduction efforts are scattered across several departments.
22: Now that concentration of government and service can live under the direction of this office.
5: It's not clear how the agency would be funded. Coming up, the AccuWeather 5-day forecast and sports. It's 14 minutes past the hour.
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2: It's 15 minutes past the hour. 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Here's meteorologist LaTroy Thornton.
3: The overnight hours bring little more than some clouds and a low of 59, but expect the clouds to build throughout Friday with some rain arriving starting in the mid-morning hours, continuing off and on through the rest of the day, steadiest from the city southward. It's also a cooler day with a high only reaching right around 70, but the sky clears out for Friday night as we dry out around the area with a low close to 60, with Saturday bringing clouds, some sunshine, but a dry start to the weekend, the high 78, although it stays in just the lower 70s at the lakefront. Wet weather does return in short order, though, with a thunderstorm possible late Saturday night and into early Sunday morning. Otherwise, clouds again give way to some sunshine with a warm and more humid afternoon, the high 88, before an extended period of heat and humidity arrives starting Monday under sunshine. Expect breezy conditions with a high of 94. I'm AccuWeather meteorologist LaTroy Thornton.
2: 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The Cubs beat the Mets 4-3 in 10 innings to complete a 4-game sweep. 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
4: If the Bulls spend the next 6 years in the basketball abyss, but in year 7 go to the NBA Finals, wouldn't that be an okay trade? That's the hypothetical new Bulls basketball head Bryson Graham posed on the flagship 104.3 The Score Thursday morning. He was referencing the San Antonio Spurs, who just lived that life. And no, Graham doesn't really expect it to take that long to be good again, but it sure won't happen overnight.
5: This is going to take time. You know, Caleb is 19 years old. Dalen is 20 years old. Modest is, what, 21?
6: 21.
5: 21 years old. Josh is still really young. We have a lot of really young players, a lot of talent, a lot of upside there, but it's going, you know, it's a process.
4: Caleb Wilson and Dalen Swain, the Bulls' 2 first-round picks, make their first appearances at the Advocate Center on Friday. Summer league play just a couple weeks away. Hockey's draft starts Friday night, and Kyle Davidson, whose fans and players are more than a bit impatient with the Blackhawks' slow climb back to relevance, doesn't have a first-round pick and doesn't really want one.
7: I'm not opposed to it, but it's certainly not something that I'm sitting here saying I need to pick in the first round because it's the first round and I need to get up there and make a selection. It's just going to be a read the board, read the situation, and see if there's anything that, from a value standpoint, makes sense.
4: Davidson traded the 4th overall choice to Buffalo for defenseman Bowen Byram earlier this week. Davidson does still have the 2nd and 5th picks of round 2. Cubs pitcher Ben Brown will need weeks on the injured list per Craig Counsell due to this stress reaction in his neck. With sports at 16 and 46 past each hour, Rick Gregg, News Radio 105.9 WBBM.
2: It's coming up on 18 minutes past the hour with traffic and weather together on the 8s. 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Here's Lisa Costi.
8: We're dealing with a crash on the Reagan westbound near Jam past Winfield Road. That's blocking the 2 left lanes, so crews are on scene trying to take care of that. You may want to take Butterfield instead as a better option for you. On the Tri-State southbound, slow approaching the Cermak Toll Plaza, we've got a stall there. That's blocking the left lane, but the Jane Adams of Veterans, as far as your tollways goes, those are moving okay. No problems for you on the Edens. The Kennedy inbound slow from Fullerton to Ogden's. 19 minutes in from O'Hare to the Jane Byrne. Outbound heavy from the junction of Foster with that overnight road work in a lane. 22 minutes to O'Hare. The Highway 90 O'Hare extension eastbound heavy from Bessie Coleman Drive to the Tri-State. Westbound jam from Bessie Coleman Drive to the terminal. So give yourself some extra time there. The Eisenhower, 31 minutes in from the Jane Adams to the Jane Byrne interchange. Outbound delays from Central to Austin. It's 33 minutes to the Jane Adams. No problems inbound on the Stevenson. Outbound, you're slow from California to Kedzie with overnight road work in a lane there. 24 to the Tri-State, 32 to I-355. The Dan Ryan inbound moving well. Outbound just a little tap of the brakes from Roosevelt to 18th. 14 minutes out to the Bishop Ford split. 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
2: The AccuWeather forecast tonight, partly cloudy skies, a low of 59. Tomorrow, becoming cloudy with some rain from mid-morning on, especially from the city on south. Cool tomorrow with a high only near 70. Tomorrow night, turning partly cloudy, a low near 60. Right now at O'Hare, 64. Midway, 64. Along the lakefront, 61 degrees. It's 20 minutes past the hour. Our top story this hour, Chicago police are searching for suspects after two men were found with fatal gunshot wounds across their bodies on the northwest side. We'll have much more on this story coming up at 31 minutes past the hour. Governor J.B. Pritzker was in Chicago on Thursday to sign several bills aimed at making life more affordable for Illinois residents.
6: Surrounded by supporters and elected officials at Concord Music Hall on the northwest side, Governor Pritzker signed a package of consumer protection bills into law. The measures aim to protect Illinois residents from hidden fees, curb deceptive ticket resale practices, crack down on ticket buying bots, and sets new rules for buy now, pay later companies. The governor says it's about protecting people's hard-earned money.
9: Corporations have become more and more creative in finding ways to charge consumers more while telling them less about what they're charging them for. We're talking about hidden fees, about artificial scarcity, predatory lending products, ticket schemes that make it harder and more expensive for families to just enjoy a night out.
6: A total of four bills were signed. Mallory Vorbroker, News Radio 105.9 WBBM.
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2: It's 23 minutes past the hour. From Bloomberg Business, here's Erica Herskowitz.
12: Many economists said today's quarterly report from Olive Garden owner Darden Restaurants would serve as a financial health barometer for lower and middle income consumers. If so, the news is not good. Darden says recent efforts, including more promotions and cheaper Olive Garden menu options, failed to boost comparable sales beyond a less than forecast 2.4% as customers remain under inflation pressure. Its other chains, including Longhorn and Ruth's Chris, did better. Overall sales rose 4.6%. Meanwhile, this is turning into what could end up being the booziest World Cup in history, thanks to those three-minute hydration breaks, as soccer fans are morphing into sprinting champions to get their beer and back to their seats in time. The Wall Street Journal says some venues are already reporting high drink sales. It was a mixed day on Wall Street today. The Dow added 72 points. The Nasdaq fell 118. The S&P lost a fraction. With business at 23 and 53, from the Bloomberg Newsroom, Erica Herskowitz, News Radio 105.9 WBBM.
2: An upscale sports bar is coming to the West Loop this year. Victory and Vice aims to open near Fulton and Carpenter at the end of August. Block Club Chicago reports that the bar will feature more than 30 screens and use special technology that will allow customers to connect their personal earbuds to any of the TVs. Victory and Vice will offer tableside martini service, tavern-style pizza, and have a 1,000-square-foot patio with multiple outdoor viewing screens. Coming up, the latest in traffic and weather. It's 25 minutes past the hour.
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2: It's 1028, traffic and weather together on the 8th with the latest on the crash on the Reagan and more. Here's Lisa Costi.
8: Yeah, still pretty jammed up on the Reagan westbound past Winfield with that crash still blocking the two left lanes. Eastbound, not a problem for you. If you don't want to sit in that traffic, you can always take Butterfield as a better option for you. But crews are on scene hoping to get that taken care of. The Eden's down, just a 15-minute ride in the other direction. The Kennedy inbound, slow from Fullerton to Ogden. It's 19 minutes in from O'Hare. Outbound, just heavy from the junction to Foster. We got that overnight road work in a lane. It's 22 minutes out to O'Hare right now. Yeah, I went on the O'Hare extension eastbound heavy from Bessie Coleman Drive to the Tri-State. Westbound, your jam from Bessie Coleman to the terminals. The Eisenhower right now, 31 minutes in from the Jane Addams, 13 from Mannheim. On your outbound side, just a little slow between Central and Austin. So about 33 minutes out to the Jane Addams. Stevenson inbound looking good for you, 25 minutes in from I-355. Outbound, the delays from California to Kedzie. That's due to overnight road work. 24 out to the Tri-State, 32 to I-355. I-55 in Will County, trouble-free. The Dan Ryan, 12 minutes in. Outbound, you're slow from Roosevelt to 18th. 14-minute ride out to the split. I-57 outbound, slow from the Ryan to Pass Halstead. That's overnight road work in a lane. 17 minutes out to I-80. The Bishop Ford outbound, slow spots from 115 to Dalton with long-term road work there. 17 minutes to 80-94. Also on the Tri-State southbound, your slow approach to the Cermak Toll Plaza with a stall in the left lane. Next traffic at 10:38 on News Radio 105.9 WBBM.
2: The AccuWeather forecast tonight, partly cloudy, a low of 59. Tomorrow, becoming cloudy with some rain from mid-morning on, particularly from the city on south. Cool tomorrow with a high only near 70. Tomorrow night, turning partly cloudy, a low near 60, and Saturday clouds and some sunshine, a high of 78, but cooler along the lakefront.
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2: It's 30 minutes past the hour. Hello, I'm Roger Plummer. Thank you so much for tuning in. These are the top stories on News Radio WBBM. A homicide investigation is underway on the northwest side after Chicago police say they found two men riddled with gunshot wounds. Chicago aldermen are scrutinizing a planned deal to resell the city's controversial parking meter contract. An effort is reporting some success after deploying sheriff's officers to Chicago public transit. Plus, Iran strikes a cargo vessel in the Strait of Hormuz. WBBM Sports, the Cubs beat the Mets 4-3 in 10 innings for a four-game series sweep. And the White Sox had the day off. WBBM Business, the Dow Jones finishes up 72 points, but the NASDAQ finishes down 118 points, and the S&P 500 drops just 1 point. AccuWeather says, for Friday, becoming cloudy with some rain and from mid-morning on, particularly from the city on south, cool with a high only near 70 degrees. Friday night, turning partly cloudy, a low near 60. It's 31 minutes past the hour. Chicago police say two people were found shot to death in the city's Irving Woods neighborhood on the northwest side on Thursday. Officers were called to the back of a home near Cahill Terrace and Osage Avenue around 3:30 p.m. That's where they found a 20-year-old and another man, whose age is unknown, with gunshot wounds across their chest, head, back, and shoulders. Both men were brought to a hospital where they were pronounced dead.

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2: Be doing it. 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
2: 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Y'all weren't doing that when you decided to buy it.
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4: Under the new Northern Illinois Transit Authority Act, the Cook County Sheriff's Office is leading a task force focused on public transit safety and reports some early success.
5: Sheriff's officers have been patrolling CTA trains along with CPD officers, and on one line, the red line, between downtown and 95th Street, Sheriff Tom Dart says violent crime has dropped by 77% in 3 months. It's been a collaborative effort, he says.
6: And it's heartening. You know, you can see, okay, by putting these things in place, we can see some positive movement. And so we're going to continue to do that, maybe move around a little bit. We're hoping that some of this really focused approach will give us numbers that will give us a really good blueprint on what to do going forward.
5: Sheriff's officers have also focused on smoking, drinking, music, and turnstile jumping, and civilian employees have been assisting the homeless. Mike Krauser, News Radio, 105.9 WBBM.
4: Illinois could be responsible for hundreds of millions of dollars because of errors in its SNAP food assistance program.
7: New federal data shows Illinois posted a SNAP maven error rate of nearly 15% in 2025. That's one of the highest rates in the nation and well above the national average. The payment error rate established in the U.S. Department of Agriculture SNAP Quality Control Report measures how often benefits are issued incorrectly, including both overpayments and underpayments. Federal officials say those errors are often administrative. Under a new federal law, states with error rates above 10% could be required to cover part of SNAP benefit costs. For Illinois, that could mean roughly $700 million a year. Mallory Vorbroker, News Radio 105.9 WBBM.
4: The U.S. Supreme Court has cleared the way for the Trump administration to end temporary protected status for thousands of Haitian and Syrian immigrants, making them eligible for deportation. The court also rejected claims the decision targeting Haitians was discriminatory. Illinois Attorney General Kwame Raoul, who is of Haitian descent, says the ruling ignores the reality that Haiti remains too dangerous for many people to return.
8: If there's ever a time and conditions that should allow for temporary protective status and for asylum, there's nothing as clear as this, and there's nothing as clear as this to define racism.
4: The ruling leaves thousands of immigrants facing an uncertain future. A U.S. official confirms to ABC News that Iran attacked a ship in the Strait of Hormuz with a drone, and now the Iranian-run Persian Gulf Strait Authority is warning against any vessel passing through the strait to remain inside the routes it has designated or face consequences. ABC News Chief Washington Correspondent Jonathan Carl has more.
9: Less than 24 hours after President Trump declared that the deal with Iran was going well,
10: Iran is being very nice. They're agreeing to everything that I want.
9: U.S. officials tell ABC News Iran attacked a cargo ship attempting to cross the Strait of Hormuz. Iran has imposed new conditions forbidding ships from traveling outside of its approved shipping lanes.
4: Meanwhile, a supplemental budget request to Congress from the Trump administration announced Thursday includes about $67 billion for the Pentagon, partly to cover the cost of the Iran war. Coming up, the latest in traffic and weather and Stardate. It's 36 minutes past the hour.
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5: 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It's 38 minutes past the hour. Traffic and weather together on the 8s with the latest. Here's Lisa Costi.
6: We do have some improvements for you on the tri-state southbound, still slow, passing the Starmark Toll Plaza. We have a stall there that was blocking the left lane, a dark sedan, but that's been cleared out of the way. Also, improvements for you on the Reagan westbound. We were really heavy past Winfield Road. We had a crash that was blocking two left lanes, but all those lanes are open now, so you're doing great. Eastbound the Reagan, not a problem. The rest of your tollways, the Jane Addams moving well, so is the Veterans. No problems for you on the Edens, the Kennedy inbound, just 15 minutes from O'Hare to the Jane Byrne, 9 from the Junction outbound. You heard from the Junction to Foster. That's overnight road work. There are 21 minutes out to O'Hare. You do have delays, though, on the I-190 O'Hare extension. Eastbound jam from Bessie Coleman to the Tri-State. You're about a 10-minute backup there. And westbound, heavy from Bessie Coleman to the terminals. The Eisenhower, 31 minutes in from the Jane Addams to the Jane Byrne outbound. 31 minutes to the Jane Addams. The Stevenson inbounds clear at 25 minutes in from I-355. Outbound, you're slow from California to Kedzie. That's overnight road work in a lane there. 24 minutes to the Tri-State, 32 to I-355. I-55 in Will County, moving well for you. The Dan Ryan, no delays. It's 12 minutes in either direction. I-57 outbound, you're slow from the Ryan to past Halstead. That's overnight road work in a lane, 17 minutes out. The Bishop Ford, slow in spots from 115 to Dalton with that long-term road work. It's 17 minutes to 80-94. Your next traffic at 1048 on News Radio 105.9 WBBM.
7: WBBM AccuWeather. The overnight hours bring some clouds and a low of 59, with more clouds for Friday, along with some rain starting in the mid-morning hours, especially from the city southward. It's a cooler day with a high only around 70, with the sky eventually clearing for Friday night with a low close to 60. I'm AccuWeather meteorologist LaTroy Thornton.
5: Right now, at O'Hare, 64, Rockford, 64, Joliet, 66, Waukegan, 58, along the lakefront, 61 degrees. It's 40 minutes past the hour. Here's Stardate.
8: A wave of starbirth is sweeping through Scorpius and some nearby constellations. It started about 20 million years ago and is continuing today. It's triggered the birth of thousands of stars, including some of the most impressive in our part of the galaxy. The complex is called the Scorpius-Centaurus Association. It consists of three distinct regions that appear to be related. Giant clouds of gas and dust in one of those regions began collapsing tens of millions of years ago. That gave birth to the first stars in the association. The most massive members of that group produced winds and radiation that squeezed the surrounding clouds. And some of those early stars exploded, creating shock waves that compressed the clouds even more. That triggered the birth of many more stars. Many stars in the association are extremely big, bright, and massive. They account for many of the bright lights that outline the Scorpion, the Centaur, and other constellations in the region. For every one of those stars, there are hundreds of less massive stars. From Earth, the most impressive member of the association is Antares, the heart of the Scorpion, which is quite near the moon tonight. Antares is more than a

0: dozen times the mass of the Sun, and tens of thousands of times brighter. In the next million years, it's likely to explode as a supernova, perhaps triggering the birth of even more stars in this busy complex. Today's program was made possible by Mercer Caverns in Calaveras County in California's historic gold country. More information at mercercaverns.net. For the McDonald Observatory, I'm Billy Henry.
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1: Olivia Rodrigo is dominating the pop charts following the release of her third album. Her new album called You Seem Pretty Sad for a Girl So In Love was released on June 12th and has sold almost 500,000 album units. That marks Olivia Rodrigo's largest week ever and the biggest for any album by a soloist this year. King Charles will not live in Buckingham Palace when its 10-year refurbishment finishes next year. That decision ends nearly two centuries of Buckingham Palace serving as the British monarch's primary residence. Instead, King Charles will live at Clarence House, his longstanding home in London. It's 46 minutes past the hour. Time for WBBM Sports. The Cubs only manage a few hits, but they were placed well as they beat the Mets 4-3 in 10 innings, completing a four-game sweep in New York City. Now, with more sports, here's WBBM's Rick Gregg.
10: Matthew Boyd returned for the Cubs, but of course now Ben Brown is down with a stress reaction in his neck. Yet another pitching problem for a beleaguered rotation. Craig Counsell says it's a similar issue to the one that ended Brown's 2024 season. More visible for doctors, so with a clearer recovery path, but...
11: He's also concerned that this has happened twice.

0: ice? And you know, are there things that we can do to prevent it, to do better so that it doesn't happen? Exploring those things as well.
1: Council says Brown will be out for weeks. Cubs in Milwaukee on Friday. Sox hosting Kansas City with David Sandlin coming up from AAA to take the ball. Ecuador beat Germany 2-1 at the World Cup. Ivory Coast over Curacao 2. New Bulls coach Thiago Splitter can't wait to get his hands on the team's two first-round picks, Caleb Wilson and Dalen Swain, and only then will he start figuring out the style he expects his team to play.
2: As we put the roster together, we're going to have a better idea, right? Like, you know, we have young guys that we got to develop, and they have certain characteristics that, you know, we're going to explore.
1: 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Wilson and Swain visit the Advocate Center to pull on their Bulls jerseys on Friday. The Sky now list Courtney Vandersloot as questionable for Friday night's game with Portland. She's been practicing for about 3 weeks, hasn't played for real since tearing her ACL last June 7th. With sports at 16 and 46 past each hour, Rick Gregg, News Radio 105.9 WBBM.
3: It's coming up on 48 minutes past the hour with traffic and weather together on the 8th. Right now, with the latest on the roads this Thursday night, here's Lisa Costi.
4: So still a little bit slow for you on the Reagan passing Winfield. That's due to an earlier crash that was blocking several lanes, but that has been all cleared out of the way for quite some time. The Edens now, 15 minutes in either direction for you. The Kennedy, just 15 minutes in from O'Hare to the Jane Byrne, 9 to the Junction. Outbound, you're heavy from the Junction to Foster with overnight road work, taking up a lane there, 21 minutes to O'Hare. Big delays for you on the I-190 O'Hare extension. Eastbound, you're jammed from Bessie Coleman to the Tri-State, so give yourself an extra 10 minutes to get through all that. Westbound heavy approaching the terminals. The Eisenhower doing well for you now. 31 minutes in from the Jane Addams to the Jane Byrne. Outbound, just 13 minutes to Mannheim, 31 to the Jane Addams. Stevenson, 25 in from I-355 to DeSava Lakeshore Drive. Your delays are on the outbound side for now due to some overnight road work from California to Kedzie. It's 24 to the Tri-State, 32 out to I-355. The Dan Ryan doing great for you, 12 minutes in either direction. I-57 inbound's okay. Outbound still from the Ryan to pass Halstead with overnight road work there in a lane. 17 minutes to I-80. The Bishop Ford inbound's wide open. Outbound, your slow spots from 130th to Dalton with long-term road work there. 17 minutes to 80-94. Also, DeSava Lakeshore Drive, heavy past 53rd southbound. We got reports of a crash there. If you got eyes on anything, be a good tipster on the WBBM Mercedes-Benz of Hoffman Estates traffic tip line at 855-780 Road. Always appreciate you. Your next traffic at 10:58 on News Radio 105.9 WBBM.
3: The AccuWeather forecast. Tonight, partly cloudy skies, a low of 59. Tomorrow, becoming cloudy with some rain from mid-morning on, especially from the city on south. Cool tomorrow with a high only near 70. The average high is 83. Tomorrow night, turning partly cloudy, a low near 60. Right now, at O'Hare, 64. Rockford, 64. Along the lakefront, 61 degrees. It's 50 minutes past the hour. One of the city's most meaningful musical traditions returns to downtown Chicago next month.
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3: Coming up on Bloomberg Business, the Supreme Court rules on thousands of lawsuits against the maker of Roundup. 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
12: Jonathan Vowse, Managing Attorney, 114 East Sir Patrick, Chicago. 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
17: Shares in Bayer soared as much as 20% today after the Supreme Court shielded the company from tens of thousands of lawsuits, which could have meant more than $10 billion in payouts based on claims that its Roundup weed killer should have been labeled as a cancer risk. In a 7-2 vote, the high court said consumers can't sue Bayer for the absence of a cancer warning because federal regulators already decided a warning wasn't necessary. Novo Nordisk says twice as many Medicare recipients would rather take a weight loss pill over a shot. Novo's Wegovy pill has had the best U.S. launch of any obesity medicine so far and is a linchpin of the company's effort to win back share from rival Eli Lilly. Many seniors are on multiple other medications, and most of them are also pills. Medicare will begin covering weight loss drugs for obesity as a standalone disease starting July 1st. Stocks closed mixed on Wall Street today. The Dow gained 72 points. The Nasdaq lost 118. The S&P closed down a fraction. With business at 23 and 53, from the Bloomberg Newsroom, Erica Herskowitz, News Radio 105.9 WBBM.
3: A fawn that became trapped after falling into a window well in the north suburbs is okay after being rescued by authorities. Northbrook police say they were called to the scene after a resident reported that the fawn had found itself in a difficult spot. Photos shared by the police department show the fawn at the bottom of the well. Animal control and police worked together to safely rescue the fawn. Coming up, the latest in traffic, weather, and WBBM headlines. It's 54 minutes past the hour.
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3: It's 10:58. Traffic and weather together on the 8s with the latest. Here's Lisa Costi.
4: On the Kennedy, inbound just 15 minutes from O'Hare to the Jane Byrne. Outbound just heavy from the junction to Foster with that overnight road work in a lane. It's 18 minutes out to O'Hare. The Iowa 90 O'Hare extension eastbound, a jam from Bessie Coleman to the tri-state. It's adding about 10 minutes onto your trip, so make some extra time if you're coming out of there. Westbound, you're heavy approaching the terminals. The Eisenhower now just 31 minutes in from the Jane Adams to the Jane Byrne, 13 from Mannheim. It's 31 on your outbound side. Stevenson now 25 minutes in from I-355 to DeSava Lakeshore Drive. Outbound delays from California to Kedzie. That's that overnight road work. 24 minutes to the tri-state, still 32 out to I-355. The Dan Ryan inbound doing okay. Outbound just slow from Roosevelt to 18th. It's a 14-minute ride. I-57 delays from the Ryan to pass Halstead. Outbound, that's that overnight road work in a lane. 17 minutes to I-80. Your next traffic at 11:08 on News Radio 105.9 WBBM.
3: The AccuWeather forecast, tonight partly cloudy, a low of 59, tomorrow becoming windy with some rain from mid-morning on, a high only near 70.
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3: Coming up in the next half hour on News Radio WBBM, Chicago police officers found the bodies of two men covered in gunshot wounds on the northwest side. Chicago is once again in the spotlight for its tourism, plus hundreds of thousands of people now face deportation after the Supreme Court allowed the Trump administration to end legal protections for some immigrants. This story is next from ABC News, WBBM Sports. The Cubs topped the Mets in 10 innings. The White Sox had the day off. WBBM Business, the Dow Jones finishes up, but the NASDAQ and S&P 500 finished down. AccuWeather says tonight partly cloudy with a low of 59. Right now at O'Hare, 64 degrees. WBBM News Time, 11 o'clock.
26: From ABC News, I'm Dave Packer. Rescue crews in Venezuela searching around the clock for survivors in the rubble left behind after Wednesday's twin earthquakes.
27: Officials say at least 250 buildings have been damaged. This survivor saying it was like a horror movie.
28: The película de terror.
27: You can hear the fear from passengers on this plane on the tarmac in Caracas. Sections of the airport crumbling into a cloud of dust as travelers scramble to escape.
26: ABC's Victor Oquendo, the death toll in Venezuela has risen to at least 235. Thousands are unaccounted for. The Supreme Court handing President Trump a pair of wins Thursday, ruling 6-3 that the administration can, on its own, end temporary protected status for hundreds of thousands of migrants from Syria and Haiti. In the second ruling, the High Court allowing the Trump administration to turn away asylum seekers at the border. White House Deputy Chief of Staff Stephen Miller calling the decision's huge wins.
29: America's doors are closed fully to asylum seekers. We've set up agreements where if you want asylum, then we will find a country elsewhere in the world to take you. It's very simple, very elegant, very complete solution.
26: Meanwhile, a federal judge Thursday blocked part of President Trump's executive order on mail-in voting. It blocks the administration from imposing new regulations meant to increase the USPS oversight of mail-in voting. One of the most dangerous fire seasons in the state of Utah. That's how officials in the state describe what's happening, as four fires now have consumed more than 141,000 acres. State Forester Jamie Barnes.
1: Every county in Utah is in severe drought. 22 counties are in extreme drought. We came out of the lowest snowpack on record, and the forecast heading into Friday and Saturday includes very strong winds and extremely low humidity. In some places, we may see gusts up to 40 to 50 miles per hour and humidity in the single digits.
26: The largest, the Cottonwood Fire, scorching more than 110 square miles. 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
26: The National Park Service confirms a 22-year-old man died after going over Nevada Fall inside Yosemite National Park on Saturday morning. Frisia Gall was hiking around the falls with friends around the same time as Josie Barnes Alfaro fell. She says she jumped in to try and rescue Alfaro, but was battered by the undercurrent.
6: I launch over toward him, and quickly the undercurrent, that washing machine, basically slams him under. And suddenly I can't spot him anymore. And in that shock, this meant that I got caught up in it, too.
26: An NFL player is facing kidnapping, armed robbery, and conspiracy charges as part of an alleged plot to detain three people suspected of stealing from him. His defense attorney says Terrion Arnold of the Detroit Lions denies all allegations. ABC's Morgan Norwood.
7: On February 4th, prosecutors allege Arnold directed a group to lure three men to an apartment where the victims were robbed, beaten, and held at gunpoint, saying Arnold believed the men had stolen more than $200,000 worth of his personal items during a stay in his Airbnb property. But investigators say they later found no evidence to prove the victims were involved in the theft, and that Arnold reported his property missing just hours before the alleged attack.
26: A one-time state billionaire tax initiative will appear on California ballots in November. The measure would impose a one-time 5% wealth tax on billionaires in the state to fund health care. Dave Packer, ABC News.
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3: It's 5 minutes past the hour. Hello, I'm Roger Plummer. Thank you for listening. AccuWeather says for Friday, becoming cloudy with some rain from mid-morning on, particularly from the city on south. Cool on Friday with a high only near 70. Friday night turning partly cloudy, a low near 60. We'll check the AccuWeather 5-day forecast in 10 minutes that does have some warmer temperatures. But first, our top local story on News Radio, WBBM. Chicago police are searching for suspects after officers found the bodies of two men riddled with bullets on the northwest side. Officers were called to the back of a home near Cahill Terrace and Osage Avenue in the city's Irving Woods neighborhood around 3:30 p.m. on Thursday. That's where they found a 20-year-old and another man whose age is unknown with gunshot wounds across their chest, head, back, and shoulders. Both men were brought to a hospital where they were pronounced dead. While travel headwinds have hit cities nationwide, Chicago's tourism just had a record-breaking year. WBBM's Glenn Marshall reports.
8: I'm walking down Michigan Avenue right now, and based on the crowds out here today, it's no surprise Chicago just had a record-breaking year for tourism. True Chicago says the city welcomed 56.8 million visitors in 2025, generating a record $21.5 billion in spending and supporting more than 135,000 local jobs. That's nearly 1.5 million more visitors than the year before.
9: When visitors come to Chicago, they are spending money.
8: True Chicago CEO Kristen Reynolds says the city is having a moment despite a challenging travel environment nationwide.
9: While most of our competitors and other destinations in the U.S. are seeing declines, A 1.5% moderate increase is great because it's stabilization, we're on the right track, and we feel like we can continue to build on that momentum.
8: The city also announced a new partnership with Brand USA to highlight Chicago's history as the birthplace of the skyscraper to international travelers. 92% of leisure visitors say they plan to return within 3 years. Glenn Marshall, News Radio 105.9 WBBM.
3: Chicago Mayor Brandon Johnson has signed a new executive order that sets up what he calls an innovative approach to curbing gun violence in the city.
10: The mayor says his order creating the Mayor's Office of Gun Violence Reduction will help streamline anti-violence efforts across several departments, including public health and family and support services.
11: We're the first major city in the country to establish an office dedicated to reducing gun violence.
10: He also supports a move set to be introduced soon in city council that would make the office a cabinet-level department like transportation or cultural affairs. The announcement comes on the heels of last week's mass shooting on the South Side that injured 14 people.
12: Is this a response to any specific incident or thing that has happened in the city?
11: You know, this is really a response to the overwhelming desire to create safer communities.
10: The office will be led by Deputy Mayor Emmanuel Andre. We're with the mayor at City Hall, Jeff Buckles. 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
3: It's 8 minutes past the hour. Traffic and weather together on the 8s as we say good evening to Lisa Costi.
4: Good evening. The Kennedy inbound looking great for you right now. 15 minutes from O'Hare to the Jane Bourne, 9 from the junction. Outbound just heavy from the junction to Foster. That's that overnight road work in a lane. Right now it's about 18 minutes to O'Hare. The I-190 O'Hare extension eastbound, you're just jammed up from Bessie Coleman to the Tri-State. So that's adding an extra 10 minutes to your trip. Hang in there if you're just flying home. The Eisenhower in 31 minutes from the Jane Adams to the Jane Bourne, 13 from Mannheim. It's 31 going back out. The Stevenson inbounds clear, 25 minutes in from I-355 to DeSalvo Lakeshore Drive. Outbound, you've got delays from California to Kedzie. That's that overnight road work in a lane, but not too terrible for right now. 21 minutes to the Tri-State, 29 out to I-355. I-55 southbound near Reed Road, we're getting reports of debris of a couple of hay bales in a lane, so definitely be careful with those. The Dan Ryan doing well for you. In and outbound, it's about a 12-minute trip. I-57 inbounds, okay. Outbound, still from the Ryan to pass Halstead with that overnight road work in a lane, 17 minutes out to I-80. Bishop Ford inbounds clear. Outbound, heavy spots from 130th to Dalton with long-term road work, 17 minutes to 80-94. DeSalvo Lakeshore Drive southbound, you're a little heavy past 53rd. That's due to an earlier crash. Also in both directions, you're tight approaching Chicago Avenue. All your tollways are moving very well. Your next traffic at 11:18 on News Radio 105.9 WBBM.
3: The AccuWeather forecast. Tonight, partly cloudy skies, a low of 59. Tomorrow, becoming cloudy with some rain from mid-morning on, especially from the city on south. Cool tomorrow with a high only near 70. Tomorrow night, turning partly cloudy, a low near 60. Saturday, clouds and some sunshine, a high of 78, but in the low 70s at the lakefront. And Saturday, there may be a thunderstorm that night. Right now at O'Hare and Midway, 64, Romeoville, 68, and along the lakefront, 61 degrees. Coming up, bills that are signed that hope to protect Illinois consumers. It's 11:10.
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3: Past the hour, Governor J.B. Pritzker joined legislators and community members on the city's northwest side to sign several bills that protect Illinois consumers.
0: The governor signed four consumer protection bills into law at Concord Music Hall in Logan Square, a mid-sized live music venue fitting for a measure aimed at protecting residents from being priced out of ticketed events by bots, resellers, and opaque pricing.
2: Illinoisans shouldn't have to compete against armies of computer programs or AI just to enjoy a night out.
0: State Senator Omar Aquino of the Northwest Side joined the governor in support of a bill he says is years in the making, a ban on junk fees in Illinois.
17: At the end of the day, what this bill does is that up front, you should know what you should be paying for.
0: And State Senator Mike Hastings, representing the southwest suburbs of Chicago, says new regulations will go into effect requiring buy now, pay later lenders to register with the state.
18: For far too long, buy now, pay later industry has operated like the wild West.
0: The bills are all part of the state's affordability agenda. Mallory Vorbroker, News Radio 105.9 WBBM.
3: A man has been sentenced to time behind bars for a disturbing attack last winter.
19: On December 22nd, Cook County prosecutors say 33-year-old Timothy House attacked another man in the Chicago halfway house the two were living in. House is accused of beating and stabbing the 55-year-old man who suffered serious injuries. Afterwards, House told authorities he wanted to kill the victim because of his sexual orientation. House pleaded guilty to charges of attempted murder and hate crime, and this week was sentenced to 18 years behind bars. A statement from State's Attorney Eileen O'Neill Burke reads in part, "Hate-fueled motivated violence causes lasting harm for victims and communities alike." Andy Day, News Radio, 105.9 WBBM.
3: A tornado was confirmed close to far northwest suburban Huntley during the severe storms that pounded the Chicago area Wednesday night. The National Weather Service says the intensity of the brief tornado has not been specified. Video shows debris getting lifted and swirled into the air near a narrow funnel cloud. The National Weather Service says the severe storms also produced wind damage, particularly near Streamwood, Bartlett, and Hanover Park, Illinois, as well as near Griffith and Merrillville, Indiana. Coming up, the AccuWeather 5-day forecast and sports. It's 13 minutes past the hour.
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3: 15 minutes past the hour. 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Here's meteorologist LaTroy Thornton.
25: The overnight hours bring little more than some clouds and a low of 59, but expect the clouds to build throughout Friday with some rain arriving starting in the mid-morning hours, continuing off and on through the rest of the day, steadiest from the city southward. It's also a cooler day with a high only reaching right around 70, but the sky clears out for Friday night as we dry out around the area with a low close to 60, with Saturday bringing clouds, some sunshine, but a dry start to the weekend, the high 78, although it stays in just the lower 70s at the lakefront. Wet weather does return in short order, though, with a thunderstorm possible late Saturday night and into early Sunday morning. Otherwise, clouds again give way to some sunshine with a warm and more humid afternoon, the high 88, before an extended period of heat and humidity arrives starting Monday under sunshine. Expect breezy conditions with a high of 94. I'm AccuWeather meteorologist LaTroy Thornton.
3: It's 16 minutes past the hour. 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It took extra innings, 10 to be exact, for the Cubs to beat the Mets 4-3 and complete a four-game sweep in New York City. In California, with just seconds remaining in extra time, Turkey scores a goal and upsets the U.S. 3-2. However, the U.S. still will advance to the knockout round. 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
1: Anyone can see the highlights and get excited about Caleb Wilson, who the Bulls took fourth overall in this week's NBA draft. But there is more to the game than dunks, and that's what entices new head coach Tiago Splitter.
5: Just how smart he is. He's hungry for work. He's hungry to get better. He's very articulated for his age, very mature. So that gives you a sign as well, how he approached every day, how he approached practice, his games, his attention for, you know, details. And that's something that coaches love.
1: Splitter on 104.3 The Score. Wilson and fellow first-rounder Dalen Swain meet reporters here in town for the first time on Friday. The Bulls traded their round two picks, but LA's Clippers did not, and used one on Northwestern product Nick Martinelli. His old coach Chris Collins says that's a steal.
6: You know, I wouldn't bet against him. He's one of those guys, he just figures it out, and would not be surprised if he ends up having a really long career in the NBA.
1: Collins and the Wildcats are in the middle of summer training with 11 new players. Courtney Vandersloot might return from her torn ACL Friday night against Portland. The Sky upgraded the venerable point guard to questionable for the first time since the injury over a year ago. David Sandlin will start for the White Sox against Kansas City Friday. A.J. Pierzynski met the Pope and gave him the last out ball from World Series Game 1 back in 2005. That's the game the Pope attended. The U.S. Patent and Trade Office says Caleb Williams cannot trademark Iceman, at least not yet. Apparently a shoe company trademarked the name back in 1988. He'll have multiple chances to argue his side, of course. With sports at 16 and 46 past each hour, Rick Gregg, News Radio 105.9 WBBM.
3: It's coming up on 18 minutes past the hour with traffic and weather together on the 8th and the Healthy Minute. Right now, the latest on the roads this Thursday night. Here's Lisa Costi.
4: So we've got a slowdown inbound on the Kennedy Muir Division. We've got a black Jeep guy changing a tire in the right lane. So crews are on scene to try and move him over and in. 12 minutes in from the junction, 18 from O'Hare. Outbound yourself from the junction to Foster with that overnight road work. But no real slowdowns for right now. The road work is in a lane. It's about 15 minutes out to O'Hare. The I-190 O'Hare extension, eastbound jam from Bessie Coleman to the Tri-State. You're backed over about 10 minutes. The Eisenhower 31 minutes in from the Jane Addams to the Jane Byrne. Outbound's a 31-minute trip, too. Your Little Soap passing Wolf with some overnight road work there. Stevenson inbound doing okay. Outbound slow from California to Kedzie with overnight road work in a lane. Right now about 29 minutes to I-355. I-55 in Will County looking okay. The Dan Ryan, 12 minutes for you in both directions. Express lanes are moving the same as the locals. I-57, a little delay for you from Dan Ryan to Halstead with overnight road work in lane. Also reports of a semi-crash on the shoulder. 17 minutes out to I-80. The Bishop Ford outbound flow from about 130th to Dalton and spots with long-term road work. 17 minutes out to 80-94. DeSoto Lakeshore Drive now slow approaching Chicago Avenue in both directions. Looking at your tollways, the Tri-State, the Reagan, the Veterans all doing okay. No problems for you. Northbound Route 53, southbound though, you're heavy from Euclid to Kirchhoff with long-term road work. Your next traffic at 11:28 on News Radio 105.9 WBBM.
3: The AccuWeather forecast tonight, partly cloudy skies, a low of 59. Tomorrow becoming cloudy with some rain from mid-morning on, particularly from the city on south. Tomorrow, cool conditions, a high only near 70. Tomorrow night, turning partly cloudy with a low near 60. Right now, at O'Hare, 64, Romeoville, 68, Lansing, 65, along the lakefront, 61 degrees. It's 20 minutes past the hour. Our top story this hour, two men were found shot to death with bullet wounds across their bodies on Chicago's Northwest Side. Police are now searching for suspects. We'll have much more on this story coming up at 31 minutes past the hour.
7: Besides the hands and fingers, the second most common area of the body that gets injured from fireworks is the face and eyes. I'm Dr. John Kubaschik from Loyola Medicine with Healthy Minute. While any part of the body can be affected by the extreme heat from fireworks, the eyes are especially vulnerable. Simple mistakes, like holding the firework at the wrong angle, can cause serious injury. abrasions of the cornea, chemical or thermal burns can cause temporary or, in extreme cases, permanent vision loss. The best way to protect your vision is to not use fireworks at all. The next best thing is to wear eye protection to guard from potential chemicals or shrapnel in the case of a misfire. And always remember, make sure that people are a safe distance away before lighting fireworks. For more information, go to loyolamedicine.org/blog. I'm Dr. John Kamashik for News Radio 105.9 WBBM.
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3: It's 23 minutes past the hour from Bloomberg Business. Here's Erica Herskowitz.
11: Fresh economic data show that collectively we spent more last month, in part because we paid more for what we bought. The Commerce Department says U.S. personal spending increased 0.7% in May, but it also says inflation increased 0.4% or 4.1% year over year. Despite the recent U.S.-Iran peace talks ending oil prices tumbling, economists expect the cost of an array of products to continue rising as the initial energy shock works its way through supply chains. Meanwhile, Toyota has a shot at taking the U.S. sales crown from GM due to growing demand for its hybrid cars. According to a forecast from Cox Automotive, Toyota could become the number one auto seller in America this year if consumers continue to flock to hybrids. It has an advantage. Toyota offers hybrids on more than 20 models in its American lineup. GM only has the electrified Corvette. It was a mixed day on Wall Street. The Dow added 72 points. The Nasdaq fell 118. The S&P lost a fraction. With business at 23 and 53, from the Bloomberg Newsroom, Erica Herskowitz, News Radio 105.9 WBBM.
3: After five seasons, Chicago is bidding farewell to The Bear. The culinary drama became an unlikely boost for Chicago restaurant tourism as fans hope to catch film crews or dine at restaurants shown. All eight episodes of The Bear's final season are now available to stream on Hulu. Coming up, the latest in traffic and weather. It's 25 minutes past the hour.
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5: It's 11:28. Traffic and weather together on the 8s. With the latest, here's Lisa Costi.
6: We've got some delays on the Kennedy inbound, slow approaching division. We've got a black Jeep change of tire that's blocking the right lane. 18 minutes in from O'Hare, 12 from the junction. Outbound, a little slow go from the junction to Foster with overnight road work there. Oh, it's about 17 minutes out to O'Hare. The I-190 O'Hare extension westbound is fine. Eastbound, you're heavy approaching Bessie Coleman Drive to the Tri-State. The Eisenhower now just 31 minutes in from the Jane Addams to the Jamer and 13 from Mannheim. Outbound, don't be surprised if you see some on and off delays past Wolf. That's some overnight road work happening there. But right now, 31 minutes out to the Jane Addams. The Stevenson 25 in from I-355 to Sampa Lakeshore Drive. Outbound delays from California to Ketzie with overnight road work in a lane there. 21 out to the Tri-State, 29 to I-355. I-55 in Will County southbound. We had some debris reported out past Reed Road with some hay bales, but they have been moved to the shoulder. The Dan Ryan doing well, 12 minutes in either direction. I-57 outbound delays mild from the Ryan to past Halstead with overnight road work in a lane there, 17 minutes out. The Bishopport inbound, 13 minutes outbound, slow spots from 130th to Dalton with long-term road work, 17 to 8094. DeSable Lakeshore Drive, heavy approach in Chicago Avenue in both directions for you. Route 53 southbound, you're heavy from Euclid to Kirchhoff with some long-term road work there. Your next traffic at 11:38 on News Radio 105.9 WBBM.
5: The AccuWeather forecast, tonight partly cloudy skies, a low of 59, tomorrow becoming cloudy with some rain from mid-morning on, particularly from the city on south, a high only near 70. Then tomorrow night turning partly cloudy, a low near 60, Saturday clouds and some sunshine, a high of 78, but in the lower 70s along the lakefront. Right now at O'Hare, 64, along the lakefront, 61 degrees.
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5: It's 30 minutes past the hour. Hello, I'm Roger Plummer. Thanks so much for tuning in. These are the top stories on News Radio WBBM. Chicago police are searching for suspects after officers find two men shot to death on the city's northwest side. Chicago aldermen are scrutinizing the planned sale of the city's parking meter contract.
8: This is Mike Krauser. Some early success reported in adding sheriff's officers to the law enforcement mix focused on public transit safety.
5: Plus, Iran strikes a ship in the Strait of Hormuz. WBBM Sports, the Cubs beat the Mets 4-3 in 10 innings for a four-game series sweep. The White Sox had the day off, and the U.S. loses to Turkey 3-2 in the World Cup. WBBM Business, the Dow Jones finishes up 72 points, but the NASDAQ finishes down 118 points, and the S&P 500 drops just 1 point. AccuWeather says for Friday, becoming cloudy with some rain from mid-morning on, especially from the city on south. Cool on Friday with a high only near 70. Friday night turning partly cloudy with a low near 60. It's 31 minutes past the hour.
9: Chicago police found the bodies of two men with gunshot wounds across their bodies on the northwest side, and now they are searching for suspects. Officers were called to the back of a home near Cahill Terrace and Osage Avenue in the city's Irving Woods neighborhood around 3:30 p.m. on Thursday. That's where they found a 20-year-old and another man whose age is unknown with gunshot wounds across their chest, head, back, and shoulder. Both men were brought to a hospital where they were pronounced dead. Some Chicago aldermen accused this Johnson administration of deliberately hiding details about a planned sale of the city's controversial parking meter contract during a hearing with the private equity group that wants to buy it. Stone Peak Partners says it's ready to pay more than $2.5 billion to take over Chicago Parking Meters LLC. But the city law department said it could not provide answers to a number of questions about the proposal, including the administration's own failed bid to buy the meters last fall. Northside Alderman Scott Wagaspack told colleagues he was also concerned that the mayor has not said whether he believes council should endorse the sale.
10: We're not going to get anywhere if the mayor's never going to come out of hiding and say that he's for or against this ordinance that he wrote.
9: The council must vote up or down on the proposed

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2: 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Also, turnstile jumping, people not paying, and civilian employees have been assisting the homeless. 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
3: A U.S. official confirms to ABC News that Iran attacked a ship in the Strait of Hormuz with a drone. And now the Iranian-run Persian Gulf Strait Authority is warning any vessel passing through the strait to remain inside the route it has designated or face consequences. ABC News Chief Washington Correspondent Jonathan Carl has more.
4: Secretary of State Marco Rubio said that if Iran interferes with shipping traffic, it would be a clear violation of the deal that President Trump signed last week.
5: If ships are moving as they should be moving, then that's what we're going to judge and that's what we're going to react to. If, on the other hand, this rhetoric is backed up by actual ships being threatened and ships are not moving, that's a violation of the agreement and we're going to have a problem with it.
4: Traffic through the strait had been increasing, reaching nearly the level it was before the war. But this attack, coupled with new warnings from the Iranians, is expected to reverse that progress.
3: Also on Thursday, CBS News reports President Trump said once again that Iran is expected to buy U.S. wheat, corn, and soy as part of the peace deal. However, a top Iranian negotiator has denied that claim. Rescue crews are scrambling to find people who have been trapped in debris after two earthquakes hit areas of Venezuela. Venezuela's health minister says about 235 people are dead and 4,300 are injured. ABC's Marcus Moore says the airport is among many of the structures damaged from the quakes.
6: We understand that one of the runways was cracked. So that will undoubtedly affect the emergency response that is really just now getting underway. The power is out in parts of the country and people being evacuated from businesses and buildings. And so these are without a doubt the most critical hours in the race to save people who may be trapped in the rubble.
3: The 7.2 and the 7.5 magnitude earthquakes were among the strongest in Venezuela in more than a century. Coming up, the latest in traffic and weather. It's 35 minutes past the hour.
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2: Thank you to our listeners for the following gasoline prices in Boulder Hill. The BP on Highway 34 and Douglas Road is selling gas for $3.89 per gallon. And in Plainfield, the Thorntons on Illinois 59 and Renwick is selling gas for $3.77 per gallon. If you see a low gasoline price, please give us a call at 312-409-GASS. That's 312-409-4277. It's 38 minutes past the hour. Traffic and weather together on the 8s. Here's Lisa Costi.
3: On the Kennedy inbound, slow approaching Division. We've got that stalled there, blocking the right lane, 18 minutes in from O'Hare, 12 from the junction. Outbound, you're slow from the junction to Foster with overnight road work happening there, 17 minutes now out to O'Hare. That road work happening in a lane. Express lane's now flowing inbound and flowing quite well, so it's entirely up to you. The I-190 O'Hare extension is clear in both directions now. The Eisenhower, 31 minutes in from the Jane Addams to the Jane Byrne Interchange, 13 from Mannheim. Up and a little slow passing Wolf. That's some overnight road work happening there, but still just 31 minutes out to the Jane Addams. The Stevenson inbound, 25 minutes from I-355 to DeSava Lakeshore Drive. Outbound delays from California to Kedzie. We've got that overnight road work there happening in the lane right now, 29 minutes out to I-355. I-55 in Will County, moving well in both directions. The Dan Ryan in both directions, too. Just 12-minute trip. I-57 inbounds, okay. Outbound delays from the Ryan just past Halstead with overnight road work in a lane, 17 minutes to I-80. The Bishopford inbounds clear. Outbound, your heavy past 130th to Dalton and spots with long-term road work there, 17 minutes to 8094. DeSava Lakeshore Drive, you're a heavy approach to Chicago Avenue in both directions and some slow spots around Grant Park. But the Tri-State, the Jane Addams, the Reagan, the Veterans all doing okay for you. Route 53 southbound, you're a little heavy from Euclid to Kirchhoff with overnight road work there. Your next traffic at 11:48 on News Radio 105.9 WBBM.
4: WBBM AccuWeather. The overnight hours bring some clouds and a low of 59, with more clouds for Friday, along with some rain starting in the mid-morning hours, especially from the city southward. It's a cooler day with a high only around 70, with the sky eventually clearing for Friday night with a low close to 60. I'm AccuWeather meteorologist LaTroy Thornton.
2: Right now, partly cloudy skies in the city and suburbs at O'Hare, 64, Rockford, 64, Aurora, 65, Joliet, 66, Wilmette, 62, Dalton, 65, and along the lakefront, 61 degrees. It's 40 minutes past the hour. Chicago police are investigating a homicide in the Fuller Park neighborhood on the south side Thursday night. Police say the 39-year-old male victim and an unknown male suspect were arguing in a home near 53rd and Shields around 9:30 p.m. That's when the suspect fired a gunshot at the victim, striking him in the face. The victim was brought to a hospital where he was pronounced dead. Police say the suspect fled in an unknown direction. State officials are pumping the brakes on a driving school accused of putting students and the public at risk.
5: The Illinois Secretary of State's office has shut down a responsible driver, which has locations in LaGrange and Hinsdale, arguing the driving school has been far from responsible. Owner Brian Kearney of Willowbrook is accused of not having instructors with valid licensing, liability insurance on vehicles, or proper safety certification through the Illinois Department of Transportation. Documents first obtained by Patch also show Kearney often marked students as having completed their driving lessons when they had not, and that on at least one occasion, parents dropped off students for class and no instructor showed up. State officials say in a report, Kearney's actions, quote, may result in poorly trained persons operating motor vehicles on the roadway who may engage in actions dangerous to themselves and other users of the roadway. Andy Dane, News Radio, 105.9 WBBM.
2: Young drivers are almost four times more likely to get into fatal crashes than those over 21. But a program this weekend hopes to drive down those numbers.
6: The Governor's Highway Safety Association found in 2024, fatalities and crashes with young drivers dropped by more than 370 nationwide, or more than 6% from the year before. The group's working with Ford to put on teen driving training programs like the one in Madison this weekend. Driver coach Mike Speck says the four-hour class is hands-on.
7: We will set up several driving courses. We provide the vehicles, and we do a demonstration lap so they can see what it is that we're looking for. And then they go ahead and drive several laps on their own.
6: He says for that reason, teens should have some experience behind the wheel first. The class is free, but does require you to register. Nancy Hardy, News Radio 105.9 WBBM.
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1: In Chicago, spring weather can be unpredictable. Flooding downpours, hail, damaging winds, even a tornado. Plan ahead with our five-day forecast at 15 past the hour. 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
11: Last year, I had back pain radiating down my right leg. 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
2: Lionel Richie is postponing his concert in Chicago due to a health scare. The show, booked for the United Center for this Friday, has been postponed until a later date. This comes after 77-year-old Lionel Richie started to feel dizzy during a show in St. Paul, Minnesota on Wednesday night. Disney Plus has handed a pilot order to Aquamarine, based on the 2016 fantasy rom-com starring Emma Roberts. Roberts will guest star as Claire Brown in the pilot, with Roberts also on board as an executive producer. It's 46 minutes past the hour. Time for WBBM Sports. The Cubs beat the Mets 4-3 in 10 innings in New York City, finishing off a four-game series sweep. And in the World Cup, Turkey beats the United States 3-2. However, the U.S. still will advance to the knockout round. Now with more sports, WBBM's Rick Gregg.
15: If the Bulls spend the next 6 years in the basketball abyss, but in year seven go to the NBA Finals, wouldn't that be an okay trade? That's the hypothetical new Bulls basketball head Bryson Graham posed on the flagship 104.3 The Score Thursday morning. He was referencing the San Antonio Spurs, who just lived that life. And no, Graham doesn't really expect it to take that long to be good again, but it sure won't happen overnight.
16: This is going to take time. You know, Caleb is 19 years old. Dalen is 20 years old. Modest is, what, 21?
17: 21.
16: 21 years old. Josh is still really young. We have a lot of really young players, a lot of talent, a lot of upside there. But it's going, you know, it's a process.
15: Caleb Wilson and Daylon Swain, the Bulls' two first-round picks, make their first appearances at the Advocate Center on Friday. Summer League play just a couple weeks away. Hockey's draft starts Friday night, and Kyle Davidson, whose fans and players are more than a bit impatient with the Blackhawks' slow climb back to relevance, doesn't have a first-round pick and doesn't really want one.
17: I'm not opposed to it, but it's certainly not something that I'm sitting here saying I need to pick in the first round because it's the first round and I need to get up there and make a selection. It's just going to be a read the board, read the situation, and see if there's anything that, from a value standpoint, makes sense.
15: Davidson traded the fourth overall choice to Buffalo for defenseman Bowen Byram earlier this week. Davidson does still have the second and fifth picks of round two. Cubs pitcher Ben Brown will need weeks on the injured list per Craig Counsell due to this stress reaction in his neck. With sports at 16 and 46 past each hour, Rick Gregg, News Radio 105.9 WBBM.
2: It's coming up on 48 minutes past the hour with traffic and weather together on the 8s. Right now, the latest on the roads this Thursday night. Here's Lisa Costi.
3: On the Kennedy inbound, you're slow approaching Division with an earlier crash there. 18 minutes in from O'Hare to the Jane Byrne interchange, 12th and the Junction. Outbound, look for delays overnight from the Junction to Foster and spots. With that overnight road, we're blocking the lane right now. 17 minutes out to O'Hare. Your express lanes inbound are doing okay. The I-190 O'Hare extension is clear. The Eisenhower now 31 minutes in from the Jane Addams to the Jane Byrne interchange, 13 from Mannheim. Outbound, delay passing Wolf Road, but that overnight road work, but still 31 minutes out to the Jane Addams. The Stevenson moving well, 25 minutes in from I-355 to DeSamba Lakeshore Drive. Outbound, look for delays from California to Kedzie. Overnight road work there happening in a lane that's 29 minutes from DeSamba Lakeshore Drive to I-355. No problems for you on I-55 in Will County. The Dan Ryan moving well, 12 minutes for you in both directions. I-57, you may see some delays from Dan Ryan to pass Halstead with overnight road work in a lane right now. 17 minutes out to IED. The Bishop Ford inbounds clear. Outbound, you're heavy from 130th. Dalton in spots with long-term road work there. 17 minutes to 80-94. DeSamba Lakeshore Drive, you're slow approaching Chicago Avenue and also slow spots around Grand Park from the north and southbound. The Tri-State, the Jane Addams, the Reagan, the Veterans all doing well and no headaches for you in Northwest Indiana. Your next traffic at 11:58 on News Radio 105.9 WBBM.
2: The AccuWeather forecast tonight, partly cloudy, a low of 59. Tomorrow becoming cloudy with some rain from mid-morning on, particularly from the city on south. Cool tomorrow with a high only near 70. Then tomorrow night turning partly cloudy with a low near 60. Right now at O'Hare, 64 along the lakefront, 61 degrees. It's 50 minutes past the hour. 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
18: The Chicago Gospel Music Festival returns to Millennium Park July 24th and 25th, headlined by Tasha Cobbs Leonard, Hezekiah Walker and the Love Fellowship Choir, and Ricky Dillard and New G. The free two-day event celebrates Chicago's history as the birthplace of gospel music with performances at the J. Pritzker Pavilion and a Saturday community showcase on the North Promenade. Mayor Brandon Johnson says the festival continues to inspire audiences and bring the community together. The Gospel Fest is put on by the Chicago Department of Cultural Affairs and Special Events. 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
2: 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From Bloomberg Business, here's Erica Herskowitz.
21: Many economists said today's quarterly report from Olive Garden owner Darden Restaurants would serve as a financial health barometer for lower and middle income consumers. If so, the news is not good. Darden says recent efforts, including more promotions and cheaper Olive Garden menu options, failed to boost comparable sales beyond a less than forecast 2.4% as customers remain under inflation pressure. Its other chains, including Longhorn and Ruth's Chris, did better. Overall sales rose 4.6%. Meanwhile, this is turning into what could end up being the booziest World Cup in history, thanks to those three-minute hydration breaks, as soccer fans are morphing into sprinting champions to get their beer and back to their seats in time. The Wall Street Journal says some venues are already reporting high drink sales. It was a mixed day on Wall Street today. The Dow added 72 points. The Nasdaq fell 118. The S&P lost a fraction. With business at 23 and 53, from the Bloomberg Newsroom, Erica Herskowitz, News Radio 105.9 WBBM.
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2: It's 11:58. Traffic and weather together on the 8th. Lisa Koski, thanks for all the reporting.
3: Thanks for having me. The Kennedy inbound, we're heavy approaching Division with a crash there. Crews are on scene right now. It's about 18 minutes in from O'Hare. 12th in the junction. Outbound, delays from the junction to Foster. That's overnight road work happening in a lane. 17 minutes out to O'Hare. Your express lanes inbound are moving quite well. No delays on the I-190 O'Hare extension. The Eisenhower just 31 minutes in from the Jane Addams. Outbound a little slow passing Wolf Road with overnight road work, but still just 31 minutes out to the Jane Addams. Stevenson inbound moving fine. Outbound just slow from California to Kedzie. That's overnight road work happening in a lane. 21 minutes to the Tri-State, 29 to I-355. No delays for you on the Dan Ryan I-57. Outbound a little slow from Ryan to Halstead with overnight road work in a lane there at 17 minutes to I-80. The Bishop Ford, a 17-minute trip out to 8094. Your next traffic at 1208 on News Radio 105.9 WBBM.
2: The AccuWeather forecast tonight, partly cloudy, a low of 59. Tomorrow becoming cloudy with some rain from mid-morning on, especially from the city on south. Cool with a high only near 70.
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2: Coming up is the Noon Business Hour replay. In the meantime, here are stories we'll be following on News Radio WBBM. Two men were found shot to death with bullet wounds covering their bodies on Chicago's northwest side. Chicago set a record for tourist spending last year. Plus, Southcom announced on Thursday that two U.S. Navy ships and aircraft in the Caribbean have been assigned to support U.S. relief operations in Venezuela after a pair of powerful and deadly earthquakes. This story next from ABC News. WBBM Sports, the Cubs beat the Mets, the White Sox had the day off, and the U.S. loses to Turkey in the World Cup. AccuWeather says for Friday, a high near 70. It's 12 midnight.
8: From ABC News, I'm Dave Packer. The Supreme Court handed the Trump administration two wins in immigration cases Thursday.
9: In a 6-3 decision, the court clearing the way for Trump to cancel the temporary protected status of hundreds of thousands of Haitians and Syrians who've been living and working legally in the U.S. Most will now need to leave the country or face deportation. In the other case, the justice is allowing the administration to turn away people seeking asylum at official ports of entry along the U.S.-Mexico border, meaning the U.S. can essentially shut the door to migrants fleeing violence and persecution.
8: ABC's Mary Bruce, but the president did have a court setback, a federal judge blocking a portion of his executive order on mail-in voting. The order that was blocked would create a voter database from each state, and the U.S. Postal Service would go off that list to mail ballots to voters. Judges say that the states are the only ones who can oversee elections and call the rules unconstitutional. Devastation in Venezuela after a pair of powerful earthquakes. The death toll now at least 235. That's expected to go higher. Thousands more are missing. Rescuers trying to recover people from the rubble of collapsed buildings. ABC's Victor Oquendo.
10: It's extremely difficult right now, partly because they just don't have a lot of the equipment needed to get through everything that we're seeing on the ground there. There are so many people in need right now with its battered infrastructure, a deteriorating hospital system, to even food insecurity. Venezuela was already facing a national crisis before these two earthquakes.
8: In Los Angeles, the U.S. men's national team fell short to Turkey on Thursday night, 3-2, in their final match of the group stage of the 2026 FIFA World Cup, dashing their hopes for a historic third straight win. However, the U.S. men's team has already secured its spot in the round of 32 following back-to-back wins, including a 4-1 opener victory over Paraguay June 12th and a 2-0 win over Australia on June 19th in Seattle. 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
8: Google and the TSA are teaming up to allow passengers to get screened for their flights without having to carry a physical ID. ABC's Sam Sweeney.
13: Now with this partnership between TSA and Google, if you have a Google wallet on an Android phone, you can load your passport into it and then connect it to your airline account. And when you show up to the airport, all you have to do is walk up to the camera, have your picture taken, and you'll be cleared to get on your flight.
8: One of the most dangerous fire seasons in the state of Utah. Four fires have now consumed more than 141,000 acres in the state. The largest known as the Cottonwood Fire, scorching more than 110 square miles. Amid extreme fire conditions, State Forester Jamie Barnes says they have more than 1,000 personnel working with federal partners and mutual aid resources.
14: Every county in Utah is in severe drought. 22 counties are in extreme drought. We came out of the lowest snowpack on record, and the forecast heading into Friday and Saturday includes very strong winds and extremely low humidity. In some places, we may see gusts up to 40 to 50 miles per hour and humidity in the single digits.
8: Red flag warnings remain in effect for 8 states. There are nearly 40 fires burning in 12 states right now. Brutal heat wave still gripping parts of Europe. Temperatures topping records set more than 50 years ago in the United Kingdom and France. Hundreds lining Paris canals and pools to escape the heat. Many jumping in to cool off. Dave Packer, ABC News.
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15: It's 12:03 on Thursday afternoon, June 25th. Good afternoon. Thanks for joining us on the Noon Business Hour. I'm Rob Hart. 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Bally's says it's considering suing the city of Chicago over the expansion of video gambling in the city. We'll cover that in our next segment. But first, the economy grew more than expected in the first quarter, but inflation has remained stubbornly high. Joining us to break it all down is Gus Fauché, Chief Economist, PNC Financial Services in Pittsburgh. Gus, thank you for joining us today. Core inflation hitting 3.4% in the month of May. That is the highest figure since October of 2023. The primary inflation gauge, though, per the PCE, is at an annual rate of 4.1%, the highest figure since April of 2023. So we're looking at three-year highs, Gus, and this lines up with the other inflation figures we've seen this month. And what is this telling us about the fight against inflation, especially in the background of the Iran war, which may be winding down?
0: That's right. I mean, we've seen a big increase in energy prices in recent months, although it looks like they are going to fall in June and into July. But more concerning for the Federal Reserve is the fact that core inflation, inflation excluding food and energy, that continues to accelerate and move further above 2%. So inflation is getting worse. It's not just in energy. It's been going on for about a year now. And so I think the Fed is very concerned about that and is seriously considering potential interest rate hikes later this year.
15: Commerce Department has revised upward its final gross domestic product estimate for the first quarter of this year. The economy growing at an annualized rate of 2.1% in January, February, and March. Now, with first quarter GDP moving up in the Commerce Department estimates and with inflation heating up, are those two numbers moving directionally?
0: Certainly, if the economy remains strong, if the labor market continues to improve, then that could put upward pressure on prices. It could lead to businesses bidding up wages, higher prices, and so forth. We have an economy that is doing pretty well in mid-2026. There are some inflationary pressures out there in the economy. Some will ease with the drop in energy prices. But certainly, the Fed does have to be concerned that the economy is running a bit hot, and that's one of the reasons why we have inflation that's above 2%.
15: Durable goods orders fell slightly more than forecast, down by 4.5% in May to $332 billion. But that's coming off an 8.5% increase in April. So when interpreting these data, Gus, how do you smooth everything out so you get a more holistic picture of durable goods orders?
0: That's right. We look at moving averages. We take out pieces that are particularly volatile, like aircraft orders. You know, Boeing can have a lot of orders one month and then many fewer orders the next month. When we look at the data taking out some of that volatility, what we see is a manufacturing sector that is improving from where it was last year. Tariffs were a drag last year, but I think now that there's a little more clarity there, we see that manufacturing is improving somewhat in 2026, and I think that's likely to remain the case through the rest of the year.
15: But the unvarnished good news, the jobless claims fell last week to 215,000, and that was lower than analysts had expected. What does the employment picture look like as we get into the dog days, the heat of summer?
0: You know, we've had a pretty solid job market in 2026. Job growth has been much stronger than it was last year. Over the last 3 months, we've seen the economy add about 190,000 jobs per month. Initial claims for unemployment insurance are low, suggesting that layoffs are still pretty low. So we have a labor market that is solid. From the Fed's perspective, that means that they don't necessarily need to worry about supporting the labor market, so they can focus more closely on inflation.
15: Gus Fauché, Chief Economist, PNC Financial Services in Pittsburgh. Thank you for joining us today on the Noon Business Hour.
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32: Traffic and weather together on the 8th. I'm Lisa Costi with your overnight road work. On the Eisenhower, outbound Mannheim to Wolf, the right lane closed until 5 a.m. Wolf to the Tri-State, all lanes are closed till 5 a.m. A detour is posted. Long-term work blocking the outbound ramp to the southbound Tri-State until the end of 2026. The outbound ramp to the northbound Tri-State is also closed until December of 2027. On the Stevenson outbound Kedzie to Pulaski, the two left lanes closed until 5 a.m. On I-55 in Will County, southbound at Joliet Road, the right lane closed until 5 a.m. Route 59 to I-80, the two left lanes closed until 6 a.m. And long-term work closing the southbound ramp to eastbound I-80 until the fall of this year. Your AccuWeather forecast, partly cloudy skies and a low around 60. Later today, rain and drizzle with a high of 70. Get traffic and weather together on the 8th on News Radio 105.9 WBBM.
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15: There is much anticipation surrounding the fifth and final season of The Bear as the show celebrates Chicago's restaurant scene while cementing its legacy as a love letter to the city. Let's bring on Izzy Karish, president of Hospitality Works, a.k.a. the restaurant coach in Chicago. Izzy, thank you for joining us today. And in your memory, can you think of any movie or TV show that featured Chicago that also shined a spotlight on the city's restaurant scene in a way that The Bear did?
0: Nothing comes to mind. Certainly, there have been a lot of shows in and about Chicago, but certainly what makes this one different is that you now have people from all over the world coming to Chicago, and they're not looking for the best restaurants ever. They're looking for the hot dog location. They're looking for Italian beef. Everything that they've seen on The Bear is now a tour for tourists who come to Chicago.
15: Now, the epicenter of that Bear tour, of course, is Mr. Beef on Orleans, which serves as the inspiration for the Italian beef establishment. But there are just so many other places in the city. I feel like if The Bear is a show that if you turn Check, Please into a prestige series, that is what The Bear would be, the end result. Because if you have even a passing knowledge of the city, culinary scene, you know every establishment that's featured on the program.
0: Absolutely. And, I love the fact that they show some of the classic Chicago places that all of the locals, all of us in Chicago, love to go to. You know, Lou Mitchell's, been there forever. Margie's Candies, again, a stop that isn't just something you see on the show. When I want to pick up, candy and special treats for my family, I make the drive into Chicago just to go to Margie's. And that's really what the show is all about, showing real Chicago.
15: Well, one of my favorite episodes of the series is Forks, where the cousin is working at the Alinea-inspired restaurant with the chef played by Olivia Colman, and he runs over to Pequod's to repurpose one of the deep-dish pizzas into a high-quality, four-star, Michelin-starred dish. And also the great thing about this, too, is and I'm sure you have this feeling, too, Izzy, is when you go there, when you know all of these places and you see them on TV, it's a weird experience trying to connect your own visualization of these places with what you're seeing on the screen.
0: Absolutely. And again, the Pequot's is a perfect example. It's a well-known place. People love it, but you don't see enough of it. You get a taste of everything. All the great restaurants that they show is really, I would just consider, a taste of that particular location. And of course, in the last season, they're saying they're going to be showing a lot more restaurants, a lot more of Chicago.
15: And my last question for you, Izzy, and this is, it's more than just profiling all of the restaurants in the city, from the Michelin-starred places to the Greasy Spoons to the hot dog stands that everybody loves. It also shows you the work that goes into making the food that we enjoy. Because one of my neighbors in the suburbs and a fellow Wilderness Princess's dad is a Chicago chef, and he says he can't watch certain episodes of The Bear because it just gives him so much stress watching another kitchen trying to put everything together. And that might be the lasting legacy of The Bear, that you really see the work that goes in, that goes on in the kitchen, that you can't see.
0: Absolutely. And I do know, for me as well, it can be nerve-wracking when you start to see things fall apart right before service or right in the middle, and everybody's rushing around to get things done. As a professional in the industry, that's when I start to sweat.
15: How long is the pop culture tale of the bear, especially in Chicago? Will people come here to check out all the restaurants seen in the show for years to come?
0: Absolutely. We are not far away from that person, putting together a bus tour of all the beer favorite restaurants. And you're going to pay $200 to do a tasting of all, it'll just drive around and you'll taste, at all the hot dog places, Pequot's, a little taste of fine dining, all sorts of things. I think this is going to last for the next easily 15 years.
15: Izzy Karish, president of Hospitality Works, a.k.a. the restaurant coach in Chicago. Thank you for joining us today.
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15: Traffic and weather together on the 8th. I'm Neil Fiorito. Here is a look at overnight construction. Starting on the Kennedy outbound, expect delays Lawrence to Bryn Mawr. Work in the left lane until 5 a.m. That's the plan. Work scheduled again on the outbound Eisenhower from Wolf to the Tri-State, blocking your lanes. There will be a detour set up. Expect delays on the Stevenson going outbound. Planned construction from Kedzie to Pulaski in the two left lanes. In Will County, I-55 southbound at Joliet Road, work in the right lane. And then from Route 59 to I-80, work in the two left lanes. I-57 outbound, planned work from the Dan Ryan before 111th in the right lane. Tollways, the Tri-State southbound, Cermak to Ogden, work in the left lane. On the Veterans Tollway northbound before the Reagan, work in the two left lanes. The AccuWeather forecast overnight, partly cloudy, low 60. Friday, rain and drizzle, high 70. Get traffic and weather together on the 8th on News Radio 105.9 WBBM.
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15: Bally's is threatening legal action, saying Chicago's push to expand video gambling could jeopardize jobs, city revenue, and its casino agreement. Joining us on the Village Bedford Park business line, reminding you to bring your business home, is Justin Lawrence, reporter for Crane Chicago Business. Now, this is an escalation in the back and forth between the city and Bally's over video gambling terminals in restaurants and bars. You already see this stuff in the suburbs. The city wants to do it too. And what are the contours of the legal fight between Bally's and the city over this proposal?
8: Yeah, so you have to go back to when they first won, you know, the sole casino license in Chicago. They signed an agreement kind of governing their commitments to the city, including a $40 million upfront payment. Two separate $2 million annual payments for sort of community and safety benefits around the casinos. And then all the job commitments, you know, and those are union jobs, and the unions helped get them approved. And they say if you, which the city council did during the budget season, if you, you know, legalize video gambling and you are fundamentally changing the gambling structure in Chicago, we thought we had exclusivity. And if you do that, you're upending the agreement and all that is at risk. You know, legal threats don't mean that they will follow through. And this is certainly a bit of posturing. They're trying to just implore the city council to overturn the decision. But so far, the city council doesn't seem too interested.
15: Now, at the same time, the video gaming machines at the casino in River North and also the casino that's taking shape in River West, that's just one part of a much larger experience that's taking shape in Chicago. And is there research that says that the video poker machine at the corner tavern 13 miles away is a real threat to the money-making potential of the Bally's Casino?
8: Well, Bally says, you know, elsewhere in the state where both sort of gambling experiences exist, that there's a little over 30% reduction in casino revenues. The video gambling operators push back against that, and I am not currently clear on which part of that is the most accurate. But they, you know, they're using that figure as a way to say that you are fundamentally impacting our business, which importantly, you know, their business means tax revenue to the city, and that gaming revenue is supposed to go to the city's police and fire pensions. And it should also be noted that at the Tipperary Casino, those projections are coming in way lower than expected. So I think that's part of the reason why Bally's is having a hard time getting through to Alderman.
15: And then very quickly, Justin, it seems like you have a proof of concept not too far away, because there are a number of suburbs that have legalized video gambling machines at restaurants and bars that are not too far away from the Rivers Casino in Des Plaines, which is just over the border.
8: Yep, it's there. That's what the video game operators point to. Hey, we exist elsewhere in the state where there's casinos and everybody's making money, you know, and they're getting a boost from independent, or not even independent, just bars and restaurants that say, hey, this provides us, you know, another revenue stream, and we really need it right now. So that is maybe the chance that this video gambling just isn't going away, is that bars and restaurants who Alderman like are relying on it.
15: Justin Lawrence, reporter, Crane Chicago Business. Thank you for joining us today.
11: First Apple, now Microsoft. Following Apple's Thursday announcement that it's hiking prices on its iPads, Macs, home devices, and the Vision Pro by $50 to as much as $500, depending on the device, Microsoft reveals that it's raising the price of the Xbox. Effective August 1st, the company's game consoles with 512 gigs of storage are going up $100. Machines with 1 terabyte of storage are going up $150. Both Apple and Microsoft blame the global shortage of memory chips, which have raised production costs. Wall Street will watch stocks in mining companies today. They could make moves after several reached agreements with the Pentagon to build critical minerals processing plants at military bases around the country. It's part of a Trump administration push for more domestic production. The new facilities will handle rare earth minerals, as well as graphite and lithium, which are essential to a wide range of applications, including consumer electronics, automobiles, and defense technologies. With business news at 23 and 53 from the Bloomberg Newsroom, Andrew O'Day, News Radio 105.9 WBBM.
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32: Traffic and weather together on the 8th. I'm Lisa Costi with your overnight road work. On I-94, long-term work with the left lane closed in both directions between US 421 and US 20 in Michigan City until further notice. On 8094, long-term work blocking the eastbound exit ramp to northbound Ripley and the westbound exit ramp to southbound Ripley until early September. On I-80, westbound US 30 to Richards, the two left lanes closed until 5 a.m. with the ramps to and from Briggs closed. The exit to southbound I-55 is closed until 5 a.m. with a detour. The eastbound exit ramp to northbound I-55 is closed until the end of July. And in both directions, the ramps to and from Center Street are closed until late 2028. Your AccuWeather forecast, partly cloudy skies and a low of 60. Later today, rain and drizzle with a high around 70. Get traffic and weather together on the 8th on News Radio 105.9 WBBM.
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15: It's 12:30. Good afternoon. I'm Rob Hart. 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Markets are mixed at this hour. Joining us now to break down today's action on Wall Street is J.J. Kinahan, Senior Vice President, CBOE Global Markets in Chicago. J.J., thank you for joining us today. And some buying going on in the Dow, but the NASDAQ continues to sell off, although not as much as compared to previous days. But is this another sign that the chip route is continuing?
1: Yeah, Rob, you know what I think it is that we're just repricing all the fanfare, if you will, that has been around the chips and around AI in general. You know, the chip makers are actually doing pretty good today. Obviously Micron with just outsized earnings. You know, the options market expected about a 10% move. So to have a 15% move to the upside is actually incredible. I guess it goes back to the old gold rush thing, be the ones selling the picks and shovels and not the ones digging for gold. And I think what you're seeing is the chip makers doing okay. And those that are spending all the money on AI itself, they have to prove that they're going to have an incredible return on this investment, because the amount of capital that's been spent is absolutely mind-numbing.
15: And some analysts have said that, especially in the chip space, this is a healthy pullback, that you want to see a couple of days or maybe even a couple of weeks of selling off as everybody who was on the ride, the rocket ride of that great run of the semiconductor stocks for a long time, they got to go to the window and cash in their winnings and move on.
1: Well, you're absolutely correct, Rob. It's always good to see cash.

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1: You definitely see that. And so with that, that's putting money back in people's books. So I think most people in the market are saying, okay, it was a blip. Things seem to be returning more to normal. You're seeing the price of, West Texas crude now hanging around the $70 level. And I think the market's very, very comfortable with that level.
2: Interesting AI insight in the Wall Street Journal this morning about data centers and their inflationary characteristics, and that even if the price of gas goes down to pre-war levels, we can still see inflationary pressures just because of all of the resources that are going into building data centers and their energy expenditure. And like equities writ large, we need that AI transition to take place to make the economy more productive, to make up for those inflationary pressures on the back end.
1: Absolutely. And it was a great article in terms of, you look at it, it's not just about people having to buy land, et cetera. And what you are seeing, some of these big companies are actually buying their own electrical grids so that they don't necessarily, because the pushback you're going to continue to see is taking power from the average person's house, et cetera. So a lot of these companies are just saying, okay, let's find ways to build our own grids, makes it more accepted within communities because then you're providing jobs. So I think that that is going to continue for quite a while, actually. And if you look at some of the people we're competing with, the Chinas, et cetera, the world, they're building these at a much, much faster rate. So this is not a story that's going to go away over the next couple of years. And to your point, keeps a natural bid, if you will, on the price of gas and other electrical sources.
2: J.J. Kinahan, Senior Vice President, CBOE Global Markets in Chicago. Thank you for joining us today. Coming up next in Technology Thursday, can a fake food ordering app really help curb cravings? We'll explain the viral trend. Acura, the forecast for the rest of today. Drenching thunderstorms that can produce damaging winds and cause flash flooding.
3: When you're on the go, in the city, or just planning out your day, you need a weather forecast you can rely on. At WBBM News Radio, we understand how quickly things can change in Chicago. Bright and sunny one minute, storm clouds rolling in the next. That's why we bring you traffic and weather together on the 8s every 10 minutes, every day, no matter what. It's not just a forecast, it's a plan for your day.
4: Strong to severe thunderstorms moving through the area, possibility of tornadoes as
5: rain
4: well.
5: And some thunder with some severe weather possible.
6: Stay weather aware. We are expecting thunderstorms to rapidly develop. These storms could be
7: informed of potential weather that's coming.
8: Know what to plan for the rest of the day, what you can and can't do.
9: 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Is it gonna rain? Is it gonna snow?
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3: 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And when it comes to traffic, we know every minute matters.
12: How are the roads, Neil?
13: A lot of traffic, especially coming into downtown. We'll start with the Eden, just getting to the junction. You're at 50 minutes.
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8: 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So people can see your thing, feel your thing, love your thing. The next thing you know, it's a thing. Canva, the thing that makes anything a thing.
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11: Traffic and weather together on the 8th. I'm Neil Fiorito, and here is a look at overnight construction. Once again, all lanes plan to close on the outbound Eisenhower Wolf to the Tri-State for work. There will be a detour set up. Expect delays on the Kennedy overnight outbound from Lawrence to Bryn Mawr. Work in the left lane. Schedule construction on the Stevenson outbound from Kedzie to Pulaski in the 2 left. Also, road work planned in Will County on I-55 southbound, Joliet Road in the right lane, and then from Route 59 to I-80, expect construction in the 2 left lanes until 6 a.m. Work planned on the outbound side of I-57 between the Dan Ryan and 111th in the right lane. You get traffic and weather together on the 8th on News Radio 105.9 WBBM.
12: WBBM AccuWeather. The overnight hours bring some clouds and a low of 59, with more clouds for Friday, along with some rain starting in the mid-morning hours, especially from the city southward. It's a cooler day with a high only around 70, with the sky eventually clearing for Friday night with a low close to 60. I'm AccuWeather meteorologist LaTroy Thornton.
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14: It's Technology Thursday. A new wave of fake food ordering apps lets users satisfy cravings without spending money or eating a single bite. Joining us to discuss is Jennifer Jolly, Tech Life columnist, USA Today. Thank you for joining us on the Noon Business Hour, Jennifer. Now, this is a viral South Korean app. It allows you to order a hamburger or a cheeseburger or a hot dog or a pop. And then the whole business model is basically like Judge Smales and Caddyshack. You'll get nothing and like it.
15: This blows my mind. Like, first of all, tech is just getting so weird. Second of all, that this is growing and blowing up in popularity tells me so much about society. So there's two really strong camps on this. One side of it is, okay, a lot of young people, especially after COVID, are spending way too much money on DoorDash or Uber Eats. I've seen facts and figures like people are ordering 2 full meals a day. They're spending thousands of dollars. It's basically become a shopping addiction. So an app like Fake Eats, and I believe that's the American version of the South Korea app, might work like a speed bump. It gives the brain part of the ritual, the scroll choose weight without that $38 burrito. For somebody trying to break an expensive delivery habit, that pause could be really helpful. It's like a little urge surfing. You notice the craving, wait it out, see if it passes instead of immediately obeying it. And I was talking with somebody before who said that's really helpful when they're fasting. You know, they get kind of obsessed with food and that really satisfies that dopamine hit. But on the other side of that, there's eating disorders, disordered eating. That's a whole new loop and a new fear with apps like this.
14: Well, this also ties into a theme that comes up in nearly all of our conversations about the way phones have rewired our brains, yeah. Adults and children alike. And that is, you can fight cravings where we're so, our brain chemistry is so dependent on stimuli from our phones now that you can consider yourself satiated just by ordering fake food from the fake food delivery app.
15: Yeah, so one of these apps, there's a freemium version, so it's free to like do the basics. But then if you want to do kind of the gamified aspects of it, you have to pay money. So we're paying real money for fake food to get us out of spending real money on. I'm so confused by this talk about that loop in my brain. But for somebody with a history of disordered eating, an app that congratulates you, rewards you for not eating, returns skipped calories into a scoreboard, that's where that little hit of dopamine gets really damaging. It's a punish craving, a stretch of fast, or feel proud of skipping food. That worries me as a middle-aged woman, a mom of a daughter. Like, that kind of thing freaks me out, too.
14: Now, there is a domestic version of this, as you pointed out. It's called Fake Eats, and it sounds like it's in the Apple Store, and if this does create harm, or at the very least, play on some harmful tendencies, how long is it going to last in legitimate app stores?
15: You know, I have a call into Apple about that. I usually they'll let stuff like this go. They have bigger fish to fry and bigger things to be worried about, and they'll let stuff like this go until somebody sues them. You know, it could go on for months. It could go on for years. It could be quietly taken down overnight. I do have a call to try to get the answer to that. But, you know, when you think about things like this, if shopping is turning into an addiction, my brain tells me, I'm not a doctor, I'm not a psychologist, but we need treatment, not enforcement of it. So if, you know, years ago I did a story on this thing called Pavlok where it shocks you, like it literally shocks you to get you away from smoking or gambling. You know, every time you think about doing that, you deliver a little shock to yourself. Hey, that's worked really well for some people. If this is something like that and it's some sort of treatment for an otherwise bad habit, great. But, you know, it worries me about going under the parent radars, and beyond a shopping addiction lays a problem in regulating your emotions. And that's what we worry about, those phones taking over our lives and us not being able to handle things on our own.
14: Jennifer Jolly, Tech Life columnist, USA Today, founder, editor-in-chief, techish.com in Seattle. Thank you for joining us today.
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21: Traffic and weather together on the 8th. I'm Lisa Costi with your overnight road work. On I-57 outbound, the Dan Ryan to before 111, the right lane closed until 6 a.m. On the Bishop Ford long-term work, outbound traffic is down to two lanes from 130th to 159th streets until December. The exit to eastbound Dalton is closed until December. Long-term work blocking the inbound exit ramp to eastbound Sibley until late October of this year. On the tri-state, southbound Cermak to Ogden, the left lane closed until 5 a.m. Long-term work on the tri-state, northbound a lane split from Roosevelt to past the Eisenhower, and southbound a lane split before the Eisenhower to the Cermak Toll Plaza. Also delays free on 8094 with long-term work blocking the eastbound exit ramp to northbound Ripley and the westbound exit ramp to southbound Ripley until September. Your AccuWeather forecast, partly cloudy with a low of 60, later rain and drizzle and a high of 70. Get traffic and weather together on the 8th on News Radio 105.9 WBBM.
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14: The 4th of July is one of the most dangerous weekends for pets, with fireworks, heat, and holiday foods driving emergency vet visits. Joining us on the Village of Bedford Park business line, reminding you to bring your business home, is Dr. Lori Ross, veterinarian with Emergency Veterinary Care Centers in Highland, Indiana. Dr. Ross, thank you for joining us today on the Noon Business Hour. And from about July 2nd through the wee small hours of July 5th, if you live anywhere in the U.S., you walk into a wall of sound every time you leave the house. It's just nonstop fireworks explosions, which can be a nuisance to people, but downright terrifying for your pets.
22: Hi, Rob. Thank you for having me. Yes, indeed. Our pets certainly have the fear of noises, and 4th of July comes every year, and it's definitely a frightening time for them.
14: And this could result in a lot of accidents or visits to the vet, because a terrified pet can react in any number of ways.
22: Yeah, actually, I think the most calls that we get are, can I get some sedatives for my dog? They are trembling in fear. So my advice is plan ahead. If you know your dog is afraid of noise, it's going to be noisy this weekend. And it's going to start early because 4th of July is on a Saturday.
14: Now, some of the big risks from just your dog being, or your dog or a cat just being in a state of constant anxiety during this time, is they can run away, they can run into something and hurt themselves. What are some of the injuries that you see at the clinic over the 4th of July weekend?
22: Unfortunately, we can see a lot of hit by cars. The door opens, the dog is afraid. Sometimes they jump out of windows, get loose, and unfortunately that trauma can happen. So my advice is keep them in an indoor room, somewhere where they're quiet and comfortable. You can turn the radio on for them. But yeah, that's something we definitely see a lot over the weekend.
14: Now, what can you as a pet owner do between now and the 4th of July to buy over-the-counter remedies to address some of that noise anxiety?
22: I don't really recommend over-the-counter remedies. We don't know the active ingredients in them. If you have an established veterinarian, go visit them. Otherwise, 24/7 emergency veterinary care centers, you can come see us.
14: And then also, outside of the risks posed by noise from fireworks, a lot of cookouts, a lot of food out there, especially for curious animals to nose around and enjoy. What are some of the risks posed by food?
22: Yeah, there are.

0: are some foods that are toxic, like grapes, onions, and garlics, and of course, those fatty foods, the meats that we grill out that we love, our pets can love too, but that can cause vomiting and diarrhea. Actually, one of our busiest days is on the 5th from all the overeating on the 4th.
1: Dr. Lori Ross, veterinarian with Emergency Veterinary Care Centers in Highland, Indiana. 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
2: The company behind ChatGPT is thinking about hitting the pause button. New York Times was first to report that OpenAI is leaning toward holding off on the planned initial public offering of its stock until next year. The report says bankers advising the company on its IPO plans cautioned that recent volatility in tech stocks, especially the past couple of weeks, as well as the rally then crash for stock in SpaceX following its record IPO, could dampen market enthusiasm for the new stock. CEO Sam Altman has been pushing advisors to target a market value of at least $1 trillion for OpenAI. On Semiconductor, which is trying to create AI better able to interact with the human sphere, thinks AI company Synaptics can help it get the job done. On has reached a deal to buy Synaptics and its human-machine interface technology for $6.2 billion all stock. The deal is expected to close around this time next year. With business news at 23 and 53 from the Bloomberg Newsroom, Andrew O'Day, News Radio 105.9 WBBM.
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21: 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Traffic and weather together on the 8th. All day, all night.
1: Traffic and weather together on the 8th. I'm Neil Fiorito taking a look at overnight construction on our tollways. We begin on the Tri-State South. Cermak to Ogden, work scheduled in the left lane. Work planned on the Veterans Tollway on both sides. Northbound before the Reagan in the 2 left. Southbound past I-55, work in the 2 right lanes. And then near US 6, work in the 2 left lanes. Looking at some delays in the northwest suburbs, ongoing construction on Route 53. Overnight southbound from Euclid to Kirchhoff, work in the right lane. You can expect delays in the southwest suburbs as well. I-80 West, US 30 to Richards work in the two left lanes. Looking at construction once again on the outbound side of the Eisenhower from Wolf to the Tri-State, all lanes blocked through the overnight with a detour. The AccuWeather forecast overnight, partly cloudy skies, low 60, Friday, rain and drizzle and a high of 70. Get traffic and weather together on the 8th on News Radio 105.9 WBBM.
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2: From ABC News, I'm Dave Packer. Rescue crews in Venezuela searching around the clock for survivors in the rubble left behind after Wednesday's twin earthquakes.
3: Officials say at least 250 buildings have been damaged. This survivor saying it was like a horror movie. You can hear the fear from passengers on this plane on the tarmac in Caracas. Sections of the airport crumbling into a cloud of dust as travelers scramble to escape.
2: ABC's Victor Oquendo, the death toll in Venezuela has risen to at least 235. Thousands are unaccounted for. The Supreme Court handing President Trump a pair of wins Thursday, ruling 6-3 that the administration can, on its own, end temporary protected status for hundreds of thousands of migrants from Syria and Haiti. In the second ruling, the High Court allowing the Trump administration to turn away asylum seekers at the border. White House Deputy Chief of Staff Stephen Miller calling the decision's huge wins.
4: America's doors are closed fully to asylum seekers. We've set up agreements where if you want asylum, then we will find a country elsewhere in the world to take you. It's very simple, very elegant, very complete solution.
2: Meanwhile, a federal judge Thursday blocked part of President Trump's executive order on mail-in voting. It blocks the administration from imposing new regulations meant to increase the USPS oversight of mail-in voting. One of the most dangerous fire seasons in the state of Utah. That's how officials in the state describe what's happening is four fires now have consumed more than 141,000 acres. State Forester Jamie Barnes.
5: Every county in Utah is in severe drought. 22 counties are in extreme drought. We came out of the lowest snowpack on record, and the forecast heading into Friday and Saturday includes very strong winds and extremely low humidity. In some places, we may see gusts up to 40 to 50 miles per hour and humidity in the single digits.
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2: The National Park Service confirms a 22-year-old man died after going over Nevada Fall inside Yosemite National Park on Saturday morning. Frisia Gall was hiking around the falls with friends around the same time as Josie Barnes Alfaro fell. She says she jumped in to try and rescue Alfaro, but was battered by the undercurrent.
6: I launched over toward him, and quickly the undercurrent, that washing machine, basically slams him under. And suddenly I can't spot him anymore. And in that shock, this meant that I got caught up in it, too.
2: An NFL player is facing kidnapping, armed robbery, and conspiracy charges as part of an alleged plot to detain three people suspected of stealing from him. His defense attorney says Terrion Arnold of the Detroit Lions denies all allegations. ABC's Morgan Norwood.
7: On February 4th, prosecutors allege Arnold directed a group to lure three men to an apartment where the victims were robbed, beaten, and held at gunpoint, saying Arnold believed the men had stolen more than $200,000 worth of his personal items during a stay in his Airbnb property. But investigators say they later found no evidence to prove the victims were involved in the theft, and that Arnold reported his property missing just hours before the alleged attack.
2: A one-time state billionaire tax initiative will appear on California ballots in November. The measure would impose a one-time 5% wealth tax on billionaires in the state to fund health care. Dave Packer, ABC News.
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8: It's 5 minutes past the hour. Hello, I'm Roger Plummer. Thank you for listening. AccuWeather says for Friday, becoming cloudy with some rain from mid-morning on, particularly from the city on south. Cool on Friday with a high only near 70. Friday night turning partly cloudy, a low near 60. We'll check the AccuWeather 5-day forecast in 10 minutes, but first, our top local story on News Radio WBBM. Chicago police say two people were found shot to death in the city's Irving Woods neighborhood on the northwest side today. Officers were called to Cahill Terrace and Osage Avenue around 3:30 p.m. That's where they found two men near the back of the home with multiple gunshot wounds. Police say a 20-year-old and another man whose age is unknown suffered gunshot wounds to their chest, head, back, and shoulder. They were both brought to a hospital where they were pronounced dead. Chicago police say the circumstances of the shooting are unknown and that no one is in custody. Chicago set a new tourism record last year despite a rocky national travel environment. WBBM's Glenn Marshall has the report from the River North neighborhood.
10: I'm standing here on Michigan Avenue surrounded by tourists snapping photos and shopping bags in hand, and it turns out that's exactly the picture behind a record-breaking year of Chicago tourism. Chicago drew 56.8 million visitors in 2025, generating a record $21.5 billion in spending, and that's according to the Choose Chicago CEO, Kristen Reynolds.
11: When visitors come to Chicago, they are spending money. They're spending money where they eat, sleep, shop, and then they leave.
10: Mayor Brandon Johnson credits the growth to the city's arts, culture, and hospitality scene. Choose Chicago also unveiled a new partnership with Brand USA to spotlight the city's skyscraper history for international travelers.
11: They really are generating $2.9 billion in local and state tax revenues, and that's what makes our lives better as Chicagoans.
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8: The field of candidates in next February Chicago mayoral election is getting a little bit bigger.
12: I'm not going anywhere. In fact, I'm running for mayor.
13: That's Matthew Brewer. He made news back in March as head of the Chicago Housing Authority Board that defied Mayor Brandon Johnson and picked an outsider to run the agency. That prompted the city to file suit and the mayor to remove him as board chair.
12: At the CHA, I've had a front row seat to see the dysfunction coming out of City Hall.
13: But his campaign's launch video starts with a rundown of his childhood on the South Side, his Ivy League education, and his track record as a small business owner.
12: And I'm proud to help run one of the finest institutions in Chicago, the Wiener Circle.
13: Brewer's entry into the race comes just a couple of days before longtime Northside Congressman Mike Quigley is set to formally launch his campaign with an event Saturday at the Uptown Theater. Mayor Johnson has not officially said he plans to seek re-election, but he's been dropping hints in that direction for weeks. Jeff Buckles, News Radio 105.9, WBBM.
8: A Chicago man has pleaded guilty to killing and torturing cats at his home in the Wicker Park neighborhood. According to multiple news reports, in 2023, Thomas Martel and his lawyer walked into the police station to turn himself in. Martel pleaded guilty to aggravated cruelty to animals and animal torture. A police report states that the 22-year-old admitted to serious mental health problems. He was sentenced to 54 months behind bars. It's 8 minutes past the hour.
14: Together on the 8th, I'm Lisa Costi with your overnight road work. On the Eisenhower, outbound Mannheim to Wolf, the right lane closed until 5 a.m. Wolf to the Tri-State, all lanes are closed till 5 a.m. A detour is posted. Long-term work blocking the outbound ramp to the southbound Tri-State until the end of 2026. The outbound ramp to the northbound Tri-State is also closed until December of 2027. On the Stevenson, outbound Kedzie to Pulaski, the two left lanes closed until 5 a.m. On I-55 in Will County, southbound at Joliet Road, the right lane closed until 5 a.m. Route 59 to I-80, the two left lanes closed until 6 a.m. And long-term work closing the southbound ramp to eastbound I-80 until the fall of this year. Your AccuWeather forecast, partly cloudy skies and a low around 60. Later today, rain and drizzle with a high of 70. Get traffic and weather together on the 8th on News Radio 105.9 WBBM.
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8: It's 11 minutes past the hour. A Chicago man has been charged after police say he sexually abused a 6-year-old girl on the city's south side.
20: 41-year-old James Spencer faces charges of aggravated criminal sexual abuse of a victim under the age of 13. Chicago police say it happened Saturday night in the 100 block of West 87th Street in the Chatham neighborhood. Spencer accused of pretending to fall, then bracing himself by grabbing and sexually assaulting a 6-year-old girl. He was arrested this week at his Inglewood home. Andy Dane, News Radio, 105.9 WBBM.
8: Thousands remain without power in Illinois and Indiana after Wednesday night's storms knocked down trees and caused widespread damage. Gary, Griffith, and Maryville over in northwest Indiana were among the hardest areas hit. One of the Hoosiers working to clean up the damage is Richard Lukowski, who says a large tree that was uprooted by the wind came down on his garage.
27: That's insane.
28: Just yeah. Driving around.
27: And
28: here.
27: It was like, and it was just like in a flash too. It was so quick. You know, we were outside, started raining, we went inside, we heard a crash.
8: The storms come over 2 weeks after an EF2 tornado ripped through Maryville and neighboring areas in Indiana, leaving widespread damage. The National Weather Service did confirm that a tornado touched down in far northwest suburban Huntley during Wednesday's severe weather. Video of the twister shows debris being lifted and swirled into the air near a narrow funnel cloud. The National Weather Service has not given details about the intensity of that tornado yet. Mayor Brandon Johnson says his latest executive order makes Chicago the first big city in America to have an office specifically dedicated to curbing gun violence. The mayor signed the order Thursday morning, creating the mayor's Office of Gun Violence Reduction and setting the stage for transitioning into a cabinet-level department in the city's government. Before the signing, Mayor Johnson told WBBM News Radio that the city's current gun violence reduction efforts are scattered across several departments.
0: Now that concentration of government and service can live under the direction of this office.
8: It's not clear how the agency would be funded. Coming up, the AccuWeather 5-day forecast and sports. It's 14 minutes past the hour.
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8: 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Here's meteorologist LaTroy Thornton.
4: The overnight hours bring little more than some clouds and a low of 59, but expect the clouds to build throughout Friday with some rain arriving starting in the mid-morning hours, continuing off and on through the rest of the day, steadiest from the city southward. It's also a cooler day with a high only reaching right around 70, but the sky clears out for Friday night as we dry out around the area with a low close to 60, with Saturday bringing clouds, some sunshine, but a dry start to the weekend, the high 78, although it stays in just the lower 70s at the lakefront. Wet weather does return in short order, though, with a thunderstorm possible late Saturday night and into early Sunday morning. Otherwise, clouds again give way to some sunshine with a warm and more humid afternoon, the high 88, before an extended period of heat and humidity arrives starting Monday under sunshine. Expect breezy conditions with a high of 94. I'm AccuWeather meteorologist LaTroy Thornton.
8: 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The Cubs beat the Mets 4-3 in 10 innings to complete a four-game sweep. 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
9: If the Bulls spend the next 6 years in the basketball abyss, but in year seven go to the NBA Finals, wouldn't that be an okay trade? That's the hypothetical new Bulls basketball head Bryson Graham posed on the flagship 104.3 The Score Thursday morning. He was referencing the San Antonio Spurs, who just lived that life. And no, Graham doesn't really expect it to take that long to be good again, but it sure won't happen overnight.
22: This is going to take time. You know, Caleb is 19 years old. Dalen is 20 years old. Modest is, what, 21 years old. Josh is still really young. We have a lot of really young players, a lot of talent, a lot of upside there. But it's going, you know, it's a process.
9: Caleb Wilson and Dalen Swain, the Bulls' two first-round picks, make their first appearances at the Advocate Center on Friday. Summer league play just a couple weeks away. Hockey's draft starts Friday night, and Kyle Davidson, whose fans and players are more than a bit impatient with the Blackhawks' slow climb back to relevance, doesn't have a first-round pick and doesn't really want one.
23: I'm not opposed to it, but it's certainly not something that I'm sitting here saying I need to pick in the first round because it's the first round and I need to get up there and make a selection. It's just going to be a read the board, read the situation, and see if there's anything that, from a value standpoint, makes sense.
9: Davidson traded the fourth overall choice to Buffalo for defenseman Bowen Byram earlier this week. Davidson does still have the second and fifth picks of round two. Cubs pitcher Ben Brown will need weeks on the injured list per Craig Counsell due to this stress reaction in his neck. With sports at 16 and 46 past each hour, Rick Gregg, News Radio 105.9 WBBM.
8: It's coming up on 18 minutes past the hour with traffic and weather together on the 8s.
2: Traffic and weather together on the 8s. I'm Neil Fiorito. Here is a look at overnight construction. Starting on the Kennedy outbound, expect delays. Lawrence to Bryn Mawr, work in the left lane until 5 a.m. That's the plan. Work scheduled again on the outbound Eisenhower from Wolf to the Tri-State, blocking your lanes. There will be a detour set up. Expect delays on the Stevenson going outbound. Planned construction from Kedzie to Pulaski in the two left lanes. In Will County, I-55 southbound at Joliet Road, work in the right lane. And then from Route 59 to I-80, work in the two left lanes. I-57 outbound, planned work from the Dan Ryan to before 111th in the right lane. Tollways, the Tri-State southbound, Cermak to Ogden, work in the left lane. On the Veterans Tollway northbound before the Reagan, work in the two left lanes. The AccuWeather forecast overnight, partly cloudy, low 60. Friday, rain and drizzle, high 70. Get traffic and weather together on the 8th on News Radio 105.9 WBBM.
8: It's 20 minutes past the hour. Our top story this hour, Chicago police are searching for suspects after two men were found with fatal gunshot wounds across their bodies on the northwest side. We'll have much more on this story coming up at 31 minutes past the hour. Governor J.B. Pritzker was in Chicago on Thursday to sign several bills aimed at making life more affordable for Illinois residents.
5: Surrounded by supporters and elected officials at Concord Music Hall on the northwest side, Governor Pritzker signed a package of consumer protection bills into law. The measures aim to protect Illinois residents from hidden fees, curb deceptive ticket resale practices, crack down on ticket buying bots, and sets new rules for buy now, pay later companies. The governor says it's about protecting people's hard-earned money.
6: Corporations have become more and more creative in finding ways to charge consumers more while telling them less about what they're charging them for. We're talking about hidden fees, about artificial scarcity, predatory lending products, ticket schemes that make it harder and more expensive for families to just enjoy a night out.
5: A total of four bills were signed. Mallory Vorbroker, News Radio 105.9 WBBM.
8: Coming up on Bloomberg Business, this could be the booziest World Cup ever. It's 21 minutes past the hour. It's 23 minutes past the hour. From Bloomberg Business, here's Erica Herskowitz.
7: Many economists said today's quarterly report from Olive Garden owner Darden Restaurants would serve as a financial health barometer for lower and middle income consumers. If so, the news is not good. Darden says recent efforts, including more promotions and cheaper Olive Garden menu options, failed to boost comparable sales beyond a less than forecast 2.4% as customers remain under inflation pressure. Its other chains, including Longhorn and Ruth's Chris, did better. Overall sales rose 4.6%. Meanwhile, this is turning into what could end up being the booziest World Cup in history, thanks to those three-minute hydration breaks, as soccer fans are morphing into sprinting champions to get their beer and back to their seats in time. The Wall Street Journal says some venues are already reporting high drink sales. It was a mixed day on Wall Street today. The Dow added 72 points. The Nasdaq fell 118. The S&P lost a fraction. With business at 23 and 53 from the Bloomberg Newsroom, Erica Herskowitz, News Radio 105.9 WBBM.
8: An upscale sports bar is coming to the West Loop this year. Victory and Vice aims to open near Fulton and Carpenter at the end of August. Block Club Chicago reports that the bar will feature more than 30 screens and use special technology that will allow customers to connect their personal earbuds to any of the TVs. Victory and Vice will offer tableside martini service, tavern-style pizza, and have a 1,000-square-foot patio with multiple outdoor viewing screens. Coming up, the latest in traffic and weather. It's 25 minutes past the hour.
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17: 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We have dietitians on staff and benefits access, so helping people sign up for SNAP, RTA rides, and Medicaid.
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17: Very busy. We have seen record numbers. Last Saturday, we served 422 households, which is about 1,200 individuals, and it's the most we've ever served in our entire history. A real feeling of scarcity right now, and we're just trying to make sure we have enough so that we can serve the people that are coming.
14: That's what we call a WBBM News Radio difference maker. Stories of people stepping up and making a real impact. And in neighborhoods across Chicago, the places that bring us together have stories too. Made in Chicago is about the small businesses and the local dreams that shape the streets we live on, providing opportunities and helping our communities grow.
26: It's canning day at Aris Cider House Brewery and Restaurant in Old Irving Park.
28: We have a blush cider, which is our two different types of cherry cider.
26: Aris co-owner Michelle Foig says everything from canning to keg filling to cider processing is done in-house. And after 3 years of work, Aris opened for business in 2018, becoming the first woman-owned brewery in Illinois. Foig says they take a culinary approach to cider while still making them easy to drink.
28: One of the things that we like to do is show people that it's an introductory cider. We always want to be able to say, hey, you know those Granny Smith apples that you eat at home? Well, this actually tastes like a Granny Smith apple.
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29: I'm WBBM News Radio political editor Jeff Buckles. The Chicago area is heading into one of the most important election years in recent memory, and WBBM News Radio will be all over the action. From the race for governor to pivotal contests for Congress, local offices, key referendums that will shape the future of our state, our newsroom will deliver comprehensive coverage every step of the way. You'll hear the voices of candidates and voters from every corner of our region and the state, from downtown Chicago to the suburbs, from Rockford to Carbondale. We will take you beyond campaign speeches to explain what's really at stake.
30: 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As candidates hit the campaign trail, WBBM reporters will be there inside union halls, school auditoriums, and debate stages. We'll bring you the energy of campaign season, the rallies, the policy debates, and the unexpected moments that define every election. We'll separate fact from fiction and help you understand how national issues are playing out right here at home.
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32: 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On election night 2026, WBBM News Radio will be your go-to source for live coverage the moment the polls close. 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
0: Traffic and weather together on the 8s. I'm Lisa Costi with your overnight road work. On I-94, long-term work with the left lane closed in both directions between US 421 and US 20 in Michigan City until further notice. On 8094, long-term work blocking the eastbound exit ramp to northbound Ripley and the westbound exit ramp to southbound Ripley until early September. On I-80, westbound US 30 to Richards, the two left lanes closed until 5 a.m. with the ramps to and from Briggs closed. The exit to southbound I-55 is closed until 5 a.m. with a detour. The eastbound exit ramp to northbound I-55 is closed until the end of July. And in both directions, the ramps to and from Center Street are closed until late 2028. Your AccuWeather forecast, partly cloudy skies and a low of 60. Later today, rain and drizzle with a high around 70. Get traffic and weather together on the 8th on News Radio 105.9 WBBM.
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8: It's 30 minutes past the hour. Hello, I'm Roger Plummer. Thank you so much for tuning in. These are the top stories on News Radio WBBM. A homicide investigation is underway on the northwest side after Chicago police say they found two men riddled with gunshot wounds. Chicago aldermen are scrutinizing a planned deal to resell the city's controversial parking meter contract. An effort is reporting some success after deploying sheriff's officers to Chicago public transit. Plus, Iran strikes a cargo vessel in the Strait of Hormuz. WBBM Sports, the Cubs beat the Mets 4-3 in 10 innings for a four-game series sweep, and the White Sox had the day off. WBBM Business, the Dow Jones finishes up 72 points, but the NASDAQ finishes down 118 points, and the S&P 500 drops just 1 point. AccuWeather says for Friday, becoming cloudy with some rain and from mid-morning on, particularly from the city on south, cool with a high only near 70 degrees. Friday night, turning partly cloudy, a low near 60. It's 31 minutes past the hour. Chicago police say two people were found shot to death in the city's Irving Woods neighborhood on the northwest side on Thursday. Officers were called to the back of a home near Cahill Terrace and Osage Avenue around 3:30 p.m. That's where they found a 20-year-old and another man, whose age is unknown, with gunshot wounds across their chest, head, back, and shoulders. Both men were brought to a hospital where they were pronounced dead. Chicago police say suspects have not been identified. An executive with the private equity group that wants to take over Chicago's parking meters fielded some pointed questions from aldermen concerned about the group's other holdings. WBBM political editor Jeff Buckles reports from City Hall.
1: James Weimer from Stone Peak Partners tried to strike a tone of accessibility as he began his appearance before the council's finance committee.
2: I'm available anytime. I guess this is being broadcast live, but I'll give all of you my cell phone.
1: His group wants to pay just over $2.5 billion for Chicago Parking Meters LLC, but some aldermen called out other branches of Stone Peak, including Omni Air, which runs deportation flights for the Department of Homeland Security. Andre Vasquez represents the Northwest side.
3: There is nothing about anything this organization and company is doing that anyone should want to be a part of.
1: Wiper said an active sale of Omni Air is in process and said DHS actions under the Trump administration, as he put it, could not be more abhorrent.
2: If there was anything I could be doing, I want to say it to your face. I am doing it.
1: Vasquez noted Omni was handling deportation flights long before the current administration.
3: I appreciate the bleeding heart right now. Y'all weren't doing that when you decided to buy it.
1: Council must vote up or down on the sale to Stone Peak by the end of next month. We're at City Hall. Jeff Buckles, News Radio 105.9, WBBM.
8: Under the new Northern Illinois Transit Authority Act, the Cook County Sheriff's Office is leading a task force focused on public transit safety and reports some early success.
4: Sheriff's officers have been patrolling CTA trains along with CPD officers, and on one line, the red line, between downtown and 95th Street, Sheriff Tom Dart says violent crime has dropped by 77% in 3 months. It's been a collaborative effort, he says.
5: And it's heartening. You know, you can see, okay, by putting these things in place, we can see some positive movement. And so we're going to continue to do that, maybe move around a little bit. We're hoping that some of this really focused approach will give us numbers that will give us a really good blueprint on what to do going forward.
4: Sheriff's officers have also focused on smoking, drinking, music, and turnstile jumping, and civilian employees have been assisting the homeless. Mike Krauser, News Radio, 105.9 WBBM.
8: Illinois could be responsible for hundreds of millions of dollars because of errors in its SNAP food assistance program.
6: New federal data shows Illinois posted a SNAP maven error rate of nearly 15% in 2025. That's one of the highest rates in the nation and well above the national average. The payment error rate established in the U.S.

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2: A U.S. official confirms to ABC News that Iran attacked a ship in the Strait of Hormuz with a drone. And now the Iranian-run Persian Gulf Strait Authority is warning against any vessel passing through the strait to remain inside the routes it has designated or face consequences. ABC News Chief Washington Correspondent Jonathan Carl has more.
3: Less than 24 hours after President Trump declared that the deal with Iran was going well,
4: Iran is being very nice. They're agreeing to everything that I want.
3: U.S. officials tell ABC News Iran attacked a cargo ship attempting to cross the Strait of Hormuz. Iran has imposed new conditions forbidding ships from traveling outside of its approved shipping lanes.
2: Meanwhile, a supplemental budget request to Congress from the Trump administration announced Thursday includes about $67 billion for the Pentagon, partly to cover the cost of the Iran war. Coming up, the latest in traffic and weather and Stardate. It's 36 minutes past the hour.
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11: 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Traffic and weather together on the 8s. 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
12: Traffic and weather together on the 8s. I'm Neil Fiorito, and here's a look at overnight construction. Once again, all lanes plan to close on the outbound Eisenhower-Wolf to the tri-state for work. There will be a detour set up. Expect delays on the Kennedy overnight outbound from Lawrence to Bryn Mawr. Work in the left lane. Schedule construction on the Stevenson outbound from Kedzie to Pulaski in the 2 left. Also, road work planned in Will County on I-55 southbound, Joliet Road in the right lane. And then from Route 59 to I-80, expect construction in the 2 left lanes until 6 a.m. Work planned on the outbound side of I-57 between the Dan Ryan and 111th in the right lane. You get traffic and weather together on the 8s on News Radio 105.9 WBBM.
13: WBBM AccuWeather, the overnight hours bring some clouds and a low of 59, with more clouds for Friday, along with some rain starting in the mid-morning hours, especially from the city southward. It's a cooler day with a high only around 70, with the sky eventually clearing for Friday night with a low close to 60. I'm AccuWeather meteorologist LaTroy Thornton.
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0: It's past the hour. Here's Stardate.
1: A wave of starbirth is sweeping through Scorpius and some nearby constellations. It started about 20 million years ago and is continuing today. It's triggered the birth of thousands of stars, including some of the most impressive in our part of the galaxy. The complex is called the Scorpius-Centaurus Association. It consists of three distinct regions that appear to be related. Giant clouds of gas and dust in one of those regions began collapsing tens of millions of years ago. That gave birth to the first stars in the association. The most massive members of that group produced winds and radiation that squeezed the surrounding clouds. And some of those early stars exploded, creating shock waves that compressed the clouds even more. That triggered the birth of many more stars. Many stars in the association are extremely big, bright, and massive. They account for many of the bright lights that outline the Scorpion, the Centaur, and other constellations in the region. For every one of those stars, there are hundreds of less massive stars. From Earth, the most impressive member of the association is Antares, the heart of the Scorpion, which is quite near the moon tonight. Antares is more than a dozen times the mass of the Sun, and tens of thousands of times brighter. In the next million years, it's likely to explode as a supernova, perhaps triggering the birth of even more stars in this busy complex. Today's program was made possible by Mercer Caverns in Calaveras County in California's historic gold country. More information at mercercaverns.net. For the McDonald Observatory, I'm Billy Henry.
0: Coming up, top trending stories and sports. It's 42 minutes past the hour. It's 45 minutes past the hour.
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0: Olivia Rodrigo is dominating the pop charts following the release of her third album. Her new album called You Seem Pretty Sad for a Girl So In Love was released on June 12th and has sold almost 500,000 album units. That marks Olivia Rodrigo's largest week ever and the biggest for any album by a soloist this year. King Charles will not live in Buckingham Palace when its 10-year refurbishment finishes next year. That decision ends nearly two centuries of Buckingham Palace serving as the British monarch's primary residence. Instead, King Charles will live at Clarence House, his longstanding home in London. It's 46 minutes past the hour. Time for WBBM Sports. The Cubs only manage a few hits, but they were placed well as they beat the Mets 4-3 in 10 innings, completing a four-game sweep in New York City. Now, with more sports, here's WBBM's Rick Gregg.
3: Matthew Boyd returned for the Cubs, but of course now Ben Brown is down with a stress reaction in his neck. Yet another pitching problem for a beleaguered rotation. Craig Counsell says it's a similar issue to the one that ended Brown's 2024 season, more visible for doctors, so with a clearer recovery path, but...
4: He's also concerned that this has happened twice, and you know, are there things that we can do to prevent it, to do better so that it doesn't happen? Exploring those things as well.
3: Counsell says Brown will be out for weeks. Cubs in Milwaukee on Friday. Sox hosting Kansas City with David Sandlin coming up from AAA to take the ball. Ecuador beat Germany 2-1 at the World Cup. Ivory Coast over Curacao 2. New Bulls coach Tiago Splitter can't wait to get his hands on the team's two first-round picks, Caleb Wilson and Dalen Swain, and only then will he start figuring out the style he expects his team to play.
5: As we put the roster together, we're going to have a better idea, right? Like, you know, we have young guys that we got to develop, and they have certain characteristics that, you know, we're going to explore.
3: Splitter on 104.3 The Score. Wilson and Swain visit the Advocate Center and pull on their Bulls jerseys on Friday. The Sky now list Courtney Vandersloot as questionable for Friday night's game with Portland. She's been practicing for about 3 weeks, hasn't played for real since tearing her ACL last June 7th. With sports at 16 and 46 past each hour, Rick Gregg, News Radio 105.9 WBBM.
0: It's coming up on 48 minutes past the hour with traffic and weather together on the 8th.
6: I'm WBBM News Radio political editor Jeff Buckles. Chicago and Illinois are heading into a pivotal midterm election with decisions that will shape everything from public safety and transit funding to taxes, schools, and the future of downtown. And WBBM News Radio will be everywhere the story unfolds. You'll hear directly from the candidates, the power brokers, and the people most affected, from the neighborhoods of Chicago to the suburbs and across the state. We go beyond the headlines to break down what's really at stake and what it means for you.
7: J.B. Pritzker.
8: People ought to pay attention to who it is actually that's trying to lower costs for them.
7: Darren Bailey.
9: Illinois is less affordable because of J.B. Pritzker.
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17: AccuWeather forecast for the rest of today. Drenching thunderstorms that can produce damaging winds and cause flash flooding.
18: When you're on the go, in the city, or just planning out your day, you need a weather forecast you can rely on. At WBBM News Radio, we understand how quickly things can change in Chicago. Bright and sunny one minute, storm clouds rolling in the next. That's why we bring you traffic and weather together on the 8s every 10 minutes, every day, no matter what. It's not just a forecast. It's a plan for your day.
19: Strong to severe thunderstorms moving through the area. Possibility of tornadoes as
20: rain
19: well.
20: And some thunder with some severe weather possible.
21: Stay weather aware. We are expecting thunderstorms to rapidly develop. These storms could be
22: informed of potential weather that's coming.
23: Know what to plan for the rest of the day, what you can and can't do.
24: Gotta get my traffic. Gotta get my weather. Is it going to rain? Is it going to snow?
25: Yeah, every morning, it's traffic and weather on the 8s WBBM.
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18: 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And when it comes to traffic, we know every minute matters.
27: How are the roads, Neil?
28: A lot of traffic, especially coming into downtown. We'll start with the Eden, just getting to the junction. You're at 50 minutes.
18: 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Accidents, delays, travel times, it's all there every 10 minutes like clockwork. 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Traffic and weather together on the 8s. 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
29: Traffic and weather together on the 8s. I'm Lisa Costi with your overnight road work. On I-57 outbound, the Dan Ryan to before 111th, the right lane closed until 6 a.m. On the Bishop Ford long-term work, outbound traffic is down to two lanes from 130th to 159th streets until December. The exit to eastbound Dalton is closed until December. Long-term work blocking the inbound exit ramp to eastbound Sibley until late October of this year. On the tri-state, southbound Cermak to Ogden, the left lane closed until 5 a.m. Long-term work on the tri-state, northbound a lane split from Roosevelt to past the Eisenhower, and southbound a lane split before the Eisenhower to the Cermak Toll Plaza. Also delays free on 8094 with long-term work blocking the eastbound exit ramp to northbound Ripley and the westbound exit ramp to southbound Ripley until September. Your AccuWeather forecast, partly cloudy with a low of 60, later rain and drizzle and a high of 70. Get traffic and weather together on the 8th on News Radio 105.9 WBBM.
0: It's 50 minutes past the hour. 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
0: Coming up on Bloomberg Business, the Supreme Court rules on thousands of lawsuits against the maker of Roundup. It's 51 minutes past the hour.
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0: It's 53 minutes past the hour. From Bloomberg Business, here's Erica Herskowitz.
5: Shares in Bayer soared as much as 20% today after the Supreme Court shielded the company from tens of thousands of lawsuits, which could have meant more than $10 billion in payouts based on claims that its Roundup weed killer should have been labeled as a cancer risk. In a 7-2 vote, the High Court said consumers can't sue Bayer for the absence of a cancer warning because federal regulators already decided a warning wasn't necessary. Novo Nordisk says twice as many Medicare recipients would rather take a weight loss pill over a shot. Novo's Wegovy pill has had the best U.S. launch of any obesity medicine so far and is a linchpin of the company's effort to win back share from rival Eli Lilly. Many seniors are on multiple other medications, and most of them are also pills. Medicare will begin covering weight loss drugs for obesity as a standalone disease starting July 1st. Stocks closed mixed on Wall Street today. The Dow gained 72 points. The Nasdaq lost 118. The S&P closed down a fraction. With business at 23 and 53, from the Bloomberg Newsroom, Erica Herskowitz, News Radio 105.9 WBBM.
0: A fawn that became trapped after falling into a window well in the north suburbs is okay after being rescued by authorities. Northbrook police say they were called to the scene after a resident reported that the fawn had found itself in a difficult spot. Photos shared by the police department show the fawn at the bottom of the well. Animal control and police worked together to safely rescue the fawn. Coming up, the latest in traffic, weather, and WBBM headlines. It's 54 minutes past the hour.
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18: In this city, the biggest stories don't always start with headlines. 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
7: Jenny Hall is CEO of Beyond Hunger in Oak Park.
9: Beyond Hunger is a food pantry, but we also offer a drive-through, and we have a home delivery program that serves Austin and Oak Park, as well as nutrition education. We have dietitians on staff and benefits access, so helping people sign up for SNAP, RTA rides, and Medicaid.
10: And here we are on a Saturday, and you're very busy.
9: Very busy. We have seen record numbers. Last Saturday, we served 422 households, which is about 1,200 individuals, and it's the most we've ever served in our entire history. A real feeling of scarcity right now, and we're just trying to make sure we have enough so that we can serve the people that are coming.
18: That's what we call a WBBM News Radio difference maker. Stories of people stepping up and making a real impact. And in neighborhoods across Chicago, the places that bring us together have stories too. Made in Chicago is about the small businesses and the local dreams that shape the streets we live on, providing opportunities and helping our communities grow.
11: It's canning day at Aris Cider House Brewery and Restaurant in Old Irving Park.
12: We have a blush cider, which is our two different types of cherry cider.
11: Aris co-owner Michelle Foyk says everything from canning to keg filling to cider processing is done in-house. And after 3 years of work, Aris opened for business in 2018, becoming the first woman-owned brewery in Illinois. Foyk says they take a culinary approach to cider while still making them easy to drink.
12: One of the things that we like to do is show people that it's an introductory cider. We always want to be able to say, hey, you know those Granny Smith apples that you eat at home? Well, this actually tastes like a Granny Smith apple.
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18: 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Traffic and weather together on the 8th. 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
1: Traffic and weather together on the 8th. I'm Neil Fiorito taking a look at overnight construction on our tollways. We begin on the Tri-State South. Cermak to Ogden, work scheduled in the left lane. Work planned on the Veterans Tollway on both sides. Northbound before the Reagan in the two left. Southbound past I-55, work in the two right lanes. And then near US 6, work in the two left lanes. Looking at some delays in the northwest suburbs, ongoing construction on Route 53. Overnight southbound from Euclid to Kirchhoff, work in the right lane. You can expect delays in the southwest suburbs as well. I-80 West, US 30 to Richards, work in the two left lanes.
2: Looking at construction once again on the outbound side of the Eisenhower from Wolf to the Tri-State, all lanes blocked through the overnight with a detour. The AccuWeather forecast, overnight partly cloudy skies, low 60, Friday rain and drizzle and a high of 70. Get traffic and weather together on the 8th on News Radio 105.9 WBBM.
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0: I'm Dave Packer. Southcom announcing tonight that two U.S. Navy ships and aircraft in the Caribbean have been assigned to support U.S. relief operations in Venezuela after a pair of powerful and deadly earthquakes. The death toll at 235 so far.
1: Earthquake experts warn the death toll could top 10,000.
2: Jofran!
1: As families frantically search by flashlight for their loved ones. At least 25,000 are still unaccounted for. American tourist Jason Wang made it out alive. He was about to get into a cable car when the quake struck.
3: It started to shake, and then I felt the ground shaking a little bit, and then just mass panic. Like, everyone was just bolting the door.
1: So many in need. Patients evacuated from a damaged hospital lined up on the street.
0: ABC's Victor Akendo. Hundreds of thousands of people now face deportation after the Supreme Court today allowed the Trump administration to end legal protections for migrants fleeing violence and natural disaster in Haiti and Syria. Massachusetts Governor Maura Healey slamming the ruling today.
4: This Trump policy makes no sense for our families, our economy, our communities, our country. It allows President Trump to rip away protections from families and children, children who fled devastating earthquakes and violence in their own countries.
0: The High Court also ruling that asylum seekers could be turned away at the border. Another attack in the Strait of Hormuz.
5: Less than 24 hours after President Trump declared that the deal with Iran was going well.
6: Iran is being very nice. They're agreeing to everything that I want.
5: U.S. officials tell ABC News Iran attacked a cargo ship attempting to cross the Strait of Hormuz.
0: ABC's Jonathan Carl, Iranian-run Persian Gulf Strait Authority, warning against any vessel passing through the strait to remain inside routes designated or face consequences. You're listening to ABC News.
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0: Google and the TSA are teaming up for Touchless ID, a plan to allow passengers to get screened for their flights without having to carry a physical ID. People will be able to scan their passports into their Android phone. Facial recognition will confirm identities. ABC's Sam Sweeney has more.
9: If you don't have an Android or you don't have Google Wallet, you can still load your information with most of the major U.S. airlines. It's now available in roughly 65 airports, but you can expect it to grow in the coming months and years.
0: Deliberations will continue in the arson trial of Jonathan Rindernecht, who's accused of setting the California blaze known as the Palisades Fire. The jury in the case sent a note to the judge today saying they were deadlocked. ABC's Melissa Adon has more.
10: He was arrested near his current home in Melbourne, Florida. And among the evidence, police say they recovered an image of a city on fire that authorities say the suspect created using ChatGPT. Well, investigators say the evidence also points to just a suspect obsessed with fire. At this point, he is facing a minimum of 5 years and a maximum of 45 years in prison if he is found guilty.
0: The January 2025 Palisades fire was the most destructive in Los Angeles history. Sources tell ABC News defense attorneys for Luigi Mangione have spoken to federal prosecutors about a possible guilty plea. Mangione's previously pleaded not guilty in the murder of UnitedHealthcare CEO Brian Thompson. Dave Packer, ABC News.
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11: It's 5 minutes past the hour. Hello, I'm Roger Plummer. Thank you for listening. AccuWeather says for Friday, becoming cloudy with some rain from mid-morning on, particularly from the city on south. Cool on Friday with a high only near 70. Friday night turning partly cloudy, a low near 60. We'll check the AccuWeather 5-day forecast in 10 minutes that does have some warmer temperatures. But first, our top local story on News Radio, WBBM. Chicago police are searching for suspects after officers found the bodies of two men riddled with bullets on the northwest side. Officers were called to the back of a home near Cahill Terrace and Osage Avenue in the city's Irving Woods neighborhood around 3:30 p.m. on Thursday. That's where they found a 20-year-old and another man whose age is unknown with gunshot wounds across their chest, head, back, and shoulders. Both men were brought to a hospital where they were pronounced dead. While travel headwinds have hit cities nationwide, Chicago's tourism just had a record-breaking year. WBBM's Glenn Marshall reports.
12: I'm walking down Michigan Avenue right now, and based on the crowds out here today, it's no surprise Chicago just had a record-breaking year for tourism. True Chicago says the city welcomed 56.8 million visitors in 2025, generating a record $21.5 billion in spending and supporting more than 135,000 local jobs. That's nearly 1.5 million more visitors than the year before.
13: When visitors come to Chicago, they are spending money.
12: True Chicago CEO Kristen Reynolds says the city is having a moment despite a challenging travel environment nationwide.
13: While most of our competitors and other destinations in the U.S. are seeing declines, a 1.5% moderate increase is great because it's stabilization, we're on the right track, and we feel like we can continue to build on that momentum.
12: The city also announced a new partnership with Brand USA to highlight Chicago's history as the birthplace of the skyscraper to international travelers. 92% of leisure visitors say they plan to return within 3 years. Glenn Marshall, News Radio 105.9, WBBM.
11: Chicago Mayor Brandon Johnson has signed a new executive order that sets up what he calls an innovative approach to curbing gun violence in the city.
14: The mayor says his order creating the Mayor's Office of Gun Violence Reduction will help streamline anti-violence efforts across several departments, including public health and family and support services.
15: We're the first major city in the country to establish an office dedicated to reducing gun violence.
14: He also supports a move set to be introduced soon in city council that would make the office a cabinet-level department like transportation or cultural affairs. The announcement comes on the heels of last week's mass shooting on the South Side that injured 14 people.
16: Is this a response to any specific incident or thing that has happened in the city?
15: You know, this is really a response to the overwhelming desire to create safer communities.
14: The office will be led by Deputy Mayor Emmanuel Andre. We're with the mayor at City Hall, Jeff Buckles. 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
17: Traffic and weather together on the 8th. I'm Lisa Costi with your overnight road work. On the Eisenhower, outbound Mannheim to Wolf, the right lane closed until 5 a.m. Wolf to the Tri-State, all lanes are closed till 5 a.m. A detour is posted. Long-term work blocking the outbound ramp to the southbound Tri-State until the end of 2026. The outbound ramp to the northbound Tri-State is also closed until December of 2027. On the Stevenson, outbound Kedzie to Pulaski, the two left lanes closed until 5 a.m. On I-55 in Will County, southbound at Joliet Road, the right lane closed until 5 a.m. Route 59 to I-80, the two left lanes closed until 6 a.m. And long-term work closing the southbound ramp to eastbound I-80 until the fall of this year. Your AccuWeather forecast, partly cloudy skies and a low around 60. Later today, rain and drizzle with a high of 70. Get traffic and weather together on the 8th on News Radio 105.9 WBBM.
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24: It's 11 minutes past the hour. Governor J.B. Pritzker joined legislators and community members on the city's northwest side to sign several bills that protect Illinois consumers.
25: The governor signed four consumer protection bills into law at Concord Music Hall in Logan Square, a mid-sized live music venue fitting for a measure aimed at protecting residents from being priced out of ticketed events by bots, resellers, and opaque pricing.
26: Illinoisans shouldn't have to compete against armies of computer programs or AI just to enjoy a night out.
25: State Senator Omar Aquino of the Northwest Side joined the governor in support of a bill he says is years in the making, a ban on junk fees in Illinois.
27: At the end of the day, what this bill does is that up front, you should know what you should be paying for.
25: And State Senator Mike Hastings, representing the southwest suburbs of Chicago, says new regulations will go into effect requiring buy now, pay later lenders to register with the state.
26: For far too long, buy now, pay later industry has operated like the Wild West.
25: The bills are all part of the state's affordability agenda. Mallory Vorbroker, News Radio 105.9 WBBM.
24: A man has been sentenced to time behind bars for a disturbing attack last winter.
28: On December 22nd, Cook County prosecutors say 33-year-old Timothy House attacked another man in the Chicago halfway house the two were living in. House is accused of beating and stabbing the 55-year-old man, who suffered serious injuries. Afterwards, House told authorities he wanted to kill the victim because of his sexual orientation. House pleaded guilty to charges of attempted murder and hate crime, and this week was sentenced to 18 years behind bars. A statement from State's Attorney Eileen O'Neill Burke reads in part, "Hate-fueled motivated violence causes lasting harm for victims and communities alike." Andy Dane, News Radio, 105.9 WBBM.
24: A tornado was confirmed close to far northwest suburban Huntley during the severe storms that pounded the Chicago area Wednesday night. The National Weather Service says the intensity of the brief tornado has not been specified. Video shows debris getting lifted and swirled into the air near a narrow funnel cloud. The National Weather Service says the severe storms also produced wind damage, particularly near Streamwood, Bartlett, and Hanover Park, Illinois, as well as near Griffith and Merrillville, Indiana. Coming up, the AccuWeather 5-day forecast and sports. It's 13 minutes past the hour. It's 15 minutes past the hour. 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Here's meteorologist LaTroy Thornton.
29: The overnight hours bring little more than some clouds and a low of 59, but expect the clouds to build throughout Friday, with some rain arriving starting in the mid-morning hours, continuing off and on through the rest of the day, steadiest from the city southward. It's also a cooler day with a high only reaching right around 70, but the sky clears out for Friday night as we dry out around the area with a low close to 60, with Saturday bringing clouds, some sunshine, but a dry start to the weekend, the high 78, although it stays in just the lower 70s at the lakefront. Wet weather does return in short order, though, with a thunderstorm possible late Saturday night and into early Sunday morning. Otherwise, clouds again give way to some sunshine with a warm and more humid afternoon, the high 88, before an extended period of heat and humidity arrives starting Monday under sunshine. Expect breezy conditions with a high of 94. I'm AccuWeather meteorologist LaTroy Thornton.
24: It's 16 minutes past the hour. Time for WBBM Sports. It took extra innings, 10 to be exact, for the Cubs to beat the Mets 4-3 and complete a four-game sweep in New York City. In California, with just seconds remaining in extra time, Turkey scores a goal and upsets the U.S. 3-2. However, the U.S. still will advance to the knockout round. 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
0: Anyone can see the highlights and get excited about Caleb Wilson, who the Bulls took fourth overall in this week's NBA draft. But there is more to the game than dunks, and that's what entices new head coach Tiago Splitter.
1: Just how smart he is. He's hungry for work. He's hungry to get better. He's very articulated for his age, very mature. So that gives you a sign as well how he approached every day, how he approached practices, games, his attention for, you know, details. And that's something that coaches love.
0: Splitter on 104.3 The Score. Wilson and fellow first-rounder Daylon Swain meet reporters here in town for the first time on Friday. The Bulls traded their round two picks, but LA's Clippers did not and used one on Northwestern product Nick Martinelli. His old coach Chris Collins says that's a steal.
3: You know, I wouldn't bet against him. He's one of those guys, he just figures it out, and would not be surprised if he ends up having a really long career in the NBA.
0: Collins and the Wildcats are in the middle of summer training with 11 new players. Courtney Vandersloot might return from her torn ACL Friday night against Portland. The Sky upgraded the venerable point guard to questionable for the first time since the injury over a year ago. David Sandlin will start for the White Sox against Kansas City Friday. A.J. Pierzynski met the Pope and gave him the last out ball from World Series Game 1 back in 2005. That's the game the Pope attended. The U.S. Patent and Trade Office says Caleb Williams cannot trademark Iceman, at least not yet. Apparently a shoe company trademarked the name back in 1988. He'll have multiple chances to argue his side, of course. With sports at 16 and 46 past each hour, Rick Gregg, News Radio 105.9 WBBM.
24: It's coming up on 18 minutes past the hour with traffic and weather together on the 8th and the Healthy Minute.
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26: Traffic and weather together on the 8th. I'm Neil Fiorito. Here is a look at overnight construction. Starting on the Kennedy outbound, expect delays. Lawrence to Bryn Mawr, work in the left lane until 5 a.m. That's the plan. Work scheduled again on the outbound Eisenhower from Wolf to the Tri-State, blocking your lanes. There will be a detour set up. Expect delays on the Stevenson going outbound. Planned construction from Kedzie to Pulaski in the two left lanes. In Will County, I-55 southbound at Joliet Road, work in the right lane. And then from Route 59 to I-80, work in the two left lanes. I-57 outbound, planned work from the Dan Ryan to before 111th in the right lane. Tollways, the Tri-State southbound, Cermak to Ogden, work in the left lane. On the Veterans Tollway northbound before the Reagan, work in the two left lanes. The AccuWeather forecast overnight, partly cloudy, low 60. Friday, rain and drizzle, high 70. Get traffic and weather together on the 8th on News Radio 105.9 WBBM.
24: It's 20 minutes past the hour. Our top story this hour, two men were found shot to death with bullet wounds across their bodies on Chicago's Northwest Side. Police are now searching for suspects. We'll have much more on this story coming up at 31 minutes past the hour.
6: Besides the hands and fingers, the second most common area of the body that gets injured from fireworks is the face and eyes. I'm Dr. John Kubaschik from Loyola Medicine with Healthy Minute. While any part of the body can be affected by the extreme heat from fireworks, the eyes are especially vulnerable. Simple mistakes, like holding the firework at the wrong angle, can cause serious injury. Abrasions of the cornea, chemical or thermal burns, can cause temporary or in extreme cases, permanent vision loss. The best way to protect your vision is to not use fireworks at all. The next best thing is to wear eye protection to guard from potential chemicals or shrapnel in the case of a misfire. And always remember, make sure that people are a safe distance away before lighting fireworks. For more information, go to loyolamedicine.org/blog. I'm Dr. John Kamashik for News Radio 105.9 WBBM.
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24: It's 23 minutes past the hour from Bloomberg Business. Here's Erica Herskowitz.
25: Fresh economic data show that collectively we spent more last month, in part because we paid more for what we bought. The Commerce Department says U.S. personal spending increased 0.7% in May, but it also says inflation increased 0.4% or 4.1% year over year. Despite the recent U.S.-Iran peace talks ending oil prices tumbling, economists expect the cost of an array of products to continue rising as the initial energy shock works its way through supply chains. Meanwhile, Toyota has a shot at taking the U.S. sales crown from GM due to growing demand for its hybrid cars. According to a forecast from Cox Automotive, Toyota could become the number one auto seller in America this year if consumers continue to flock to hybrids. It has an advantage. Toyota offers hybrids on more than 20 models in its American lineup. GM only has the electrified Corvette. It was a mixed day on Wall Street. The Dow added 72 points. The Nasdaq fell 118. The S&P lost a fraction. With business at 23:53 from the Bloomberg Newsroom, Erica Herskowitz, News Radio 105.9 WBBM.
24: After five seasons, Chicago is bidding farewell to The Bear. The culinary drama became an unlikely boost for Chicago restaurant tourism as fans hoped to catch film crews or dine at restaurants shown. All eight episodes of The Bear's final season are now available to stream on Hulu. Coming up, the latest in traffic and weather, it's 25 minutes past the hour.
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14: Together on the 8th, I'm Lisa Costi with your overnight road work. On I-94, long-term work with the left lane closed in both directions between US 421 and US 20 in Michigan City until further notice. On 8094, long-term work blocking the eastbound exit ramp to northbound Ripley and the westbound exit ramp to southbound Ripley until early September. On I-80, westbound US 30 to Richards, the two left lanes closed until 5 a.m., with the ramps to and from Briggs closed. The exit to southbound I-55 is closed until 5 a.m. with a detour. The eastbound exit ramp to northbound I-55 is closed until the end of July. And in both directions, the ramps to and from Center Street are closed until late 2028. Your AccuWeather forecast, partly cloudy skies and a low of 60. Later today, rain and drizzle with a high around 70. Get traffic and weather together on the 8th on News Radio 105.9 WBBM.
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1: It's 30 minutes past the hour. Hello, I'm Roger Plummer. Thanks so much for tuning in. These are the top stories on News Radio WBBM. Chicago police are searching for suspects after officers find two men shot to death on the city's northwest side. Chicago aldermen are scrutinizing the planned sale of the city's parking meter contract.
2: This is Mike Krauser. Some early success reported in adding sheriff's officers to the law enforcement mix focused on public transit safety.
1: Plus, Iran strikes a ship in the Strait of Hormuz. WBBM Sports, the Cubs beat the Mets 4-3 in 10 innings for a four-game series sweep. The White Sox had the day off, and the U.S. loses to Turkey 3-2 in the World Cup. WBBM Business, the Dow Jones finishes up 72 points, but the NASDAQ finishes down 118 points, and the S&P 500 drops just 1 point. AccuWeather says for Friday, becoming cloudy with some rain from mid-morning on, especially from the city on south. Cool on Friday with a high only near 70. Friday night turning partly cloudy with a low near 60. It's 31 minutes past the hour. Chicago police found the bodies of two men with gunshot wounds across their bodies on the northwest side, and now they are searching for suspects. Officers were called to the back of a home near Cahill Terrace and Osage Avenue in the city's Irving Woods neighborhood around 3:30 p.m. on Thursday. That's where they found a 20-year-old and another man whose age is unknown with gunshot wounds across their chest, head, back, and shoulder. Both men were brought to a hospital where they were pronounced dead. Some Chicago aldermen accused the Johnson administration of deliberately hiding details about a planned sale of the city's controversial parking meter contract during a hearing with the private equity group that wants to buy it. Stone Peak Partners says it's ready to pay more than $2.5 billion to take over Chicago Parking Meters LLC. But the city law department said it could not provide answers to a number of questions about the proposal, including the administration's own failed bid to buy the meters last fall. Northside Alderman Scott Wagaspak told colleagues he was also concerned that the mayor has not said whether he believes council should endorse the sale.
3: We're not going to get anywhere if the mayor's never going to come out of hiding and say that he's for or against this ordinance that he wrote.
1: The council must vote up or down on the proposed sale before the end of next month. Under the new Northern Illinois Transit Authority Act, the Cook County Sheriff's Office is leading a task force focused on public transit safety, and it reports some early success.
2: There are about 50 sheriff's officers and another 15 civilian employees working on public transit, along with CPD officers and security guards. Sheriff Tom Dart says on one section of the red line between downtown and 95th Street, in 3 months, they've made a difference.
4: Just the area that we're talking about, we were able to drive violent crime down by 77%. And so that's substantial. There's other factors in play, of course, but nonetheless, it's good numbers for a very concerted effort by, you know, a lot of people here.
2: Sheriff's officers are dealing with a lot of smaller but important issues to riders like smoking, drinking, and playing music on trains. Also, turnstile jumping, people not paying, and civilian employees have been assisting the homeless. Mike Krauser, News Radio, 105.9 WBBM.
1: A U.S. official confirms to ABC News that Iran attacked a ship in the Strait of Hormuz with a drone. And now the Iranian-run Persian Gulf Strait Authority is warning any vessel passing through the strait to remain inside the routes it has designated or face consequences. ABC News Chief Washington Correspondent Jonathan Carl has more.
5: Secretary of State Marco Rubio said that if Iran interferes with shipping traffic, it would be a clear violation of the deal that President Trump signed last week.
6: If ships are moving as they should be moving, then that's what we're going to judge and that's what we're going to react to. If, on the other hand, this rhetoric is backed up by actual ships being threatened and ships are not moving, that's a violation of the agreement and we're going to have a problem with it.
5: Traffic through the strait had been increasing, reaching nearly the level it was before the war.
0: This attack, coupled with new warnings from the Iranians, is expected to reverse that progress.
7: Also on Thursday, CBS News reports President Trump said once again that Iran is expected to buy U.S. wheat, corn, and soy as part of the peace deal. However, a top Iranian negotiator has denied that claim. Rescue crews are scrambling to find people who have been trapped in debris after two earthquakes hit areas

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1: Brokers and the people most affected, from the neighborhoods of Chicago to the suburbs and across the state, we go beyond the headlines to break down what's really at stake and what it means for you.
2: J.B. Pritzker.
3: People ought to pay attention to who it is actually that's trying to lower costs for them.
2: Darren Bailey.
4: Illinois is less affordable because of J.B. Pritzker.
5: I'm WBBM morning news anchor Cisco Cotto. As the campaigns ramp up, WBBM reporters are on the ground at community meetings, union halls, and campaign stops across the region. We'll bring you the energy of this political season, the debates over crime and policing, the future of public transit, economic pressure on families, and the direction of leadership in Chicago.
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13: Traffic and weather together on the 8th. I'm Neil Fiorito, and here's a look at overnight construction. Once again, all lanes plan to close on the outbound Eisenhower Wolf to the Tri-State for work. There will be a detour set up. Expect delays on the Kennedy overnight outbound from Lawrence to Bryn Mawr. Work in the left lane. Schedule construction on the Stevenson outbound from Kedzie to Pulaski in the 2 left. Also, road work planned in Will County on I-55 southbound, Joliet Road in the right lane, and then from Route 59 to I-80, expect construction in the 2 left lanes until 6 a.m. Work planned on the outbound side of I-57 between the Dan Ryan and 111th in the right lane. You get traffic and weather together on the 8th on News Radio 105.9 WBBM.
14: WBBM AccuWeather, the overnight hours bring some clouds and a low of 59, with more clouds for Friday, along with some rain starting in the mid-morning hours, especially from the city southward. It's a cooler day with a high only around 70, with the sky eventually clearing for Friday night with a low close to 60. I'm AccuWeather meteorologist LaTroy Thornton.
15: 40 minutes past the hour. Chicago police are investigating a homicide in the Fuller Park neighborhood on the south side Thursday night. Police say the 39-year-old male victim and an unknown male suspect were arguing in a home near 53rd and Shields around 9:30 p.m. That's when the suspect fired a gunshot at the victim, striking him in the face. The victim was brought to a hospital where he was pronounced dead. Police say the suspect fled in an unknown direction. State officials are pumping the brakes on a driving school accused of putting students and the public at risk.
16: The Illinois Secretary of State's office has shut down a responsible driver, which has locations in LaGrange and Hinsdale, arguing the driving school has been far from responsible. Owner Brian Kearney of Willowbrook is accused of not having instructors with valid licensing, liability insurance on vehicles, or proper safety certification through the Illinois Department of Transportation. Documents first obtained by Patch also show Kearney often marked students as having completed their driving lessons when they had not, and that on at least one occasion, parents dropped off students for class and

0: No instructor showed up. State officials say in a report, Kearney's actions, quote, may result in poorly trained persons operating motor vehicles on the roadway who may engage in actions dangerous to themselves and other users of the roadway. Andy Dane, News Radio, 105.9 WBBM.
1: Young drivers are almost four times more likely to get into fatal crashes than those over 21. But a program this weekend hopes to drive down those numbers.
2: The Governor's Highway Safety Association found in 2024, fatalities and crashes with young drivers dropped by more than 370 nationwide, or more than 6% from the year before. The group's working with Ford to put on teen driving training programs like the one in Madison this weekend. Driver coach Mike Speck says the four-hour class is hands-on.
3: We will set up several driving courses. We provide the vehicles, and we do a demonstration lap so they can see what it is that we're looking for, and then they go ahead and drive several laps on their own.
2: He says for that reason, teens should have some experience behind the wheel first. The class is free, but does require you to register. Nancy Hardy, News Radio 105.9 WBBM.
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1: Lionel Richie is postponing his concert in Chicago due to a health scare. The show, booked for the United Center for this Friday, has been postponed until a later date. This comes after 77-year-old Lionel Richie started to feel dizzy during a show in St. Paul, Minnesota on Wednesday night. Disney Plus has handed a pilot order to Aquamarine, based on the 2016 fantasy rom-com starring Emma Roberts. Roberts will guest star as Claire Brown in the pilot, with Roberts also on board as an executive producer. It's 46 minutes past the hour. Time for WBBM Sports. The Cubs beat the Mets 4-3 in 10 innings in New York City, finishing off a four-game series sweep. And in the World Cup, Turkey beats the United States 3-2. However, the U.S. still will advance to the knockout round. Now with more sports, WBBM's Rick Gregg.
7: If the Bulls spend the next 6 years in the basketball abyss, but in year seven go to the NBA Finals, wouldn't that be an okay trade? That's the hypothetical new Bulls basketball head Bryson Graham posed on the flagship 104.3 The Score Thursday morning. He was referencing the San Antonio Spurs, who just lived that life. And no, Graham doesn't really expect it to take that long to be good again, but it sure won't happen overnight.
8: This is going to take time. You know, Caleb is 19 years old. Dalen is 20 years old. Modis is, what, 21 years old. Josh is still really young. We have a lot of really young players, a lot of talent, a lot of upside there. But it's going, you know, it's a process.
7: Caleb Wilson and Dalen Swain, the Bulls' two first-round picks, make their first appearances at the Advocate Center on Friday. Summer league play just a couple weeks away. Hockey's draft starts Friday night, and Kyle Davidson, whose fans and players are more than a bit impatient with the Blackhawks' slow climb back to relevance, doesn't have a first-round pick and doesn't really want one.
9: I'm not opposed to it, but it's certainly not something that I'm sitting here saying I need to pick in the first round because it's the first round and I need to get up there and make a selection. It's just going to be a read the board, read the situation and see if there's anything that, from a value standpoint, makes sense.
7: Davidson traded the fourth overall choice to Buffalo for defenseman Bowen Byram earlier this week. Davidson does still have the second and fifth picks of round two. Cubs pitcher Ben Brown will need weeks on the injured list per Craig Counsell due to this stress reaction in his neck. With sports at 16 and 46 past each hour, Rick Gregg, News Radio 105.9 WBBM.
10: It's coming up on 48 minutes past the hour with traffic and weather together on the 8s.
11: Accurate weather forecast for the rest of today. Drenching thunderstorms that can produce damaging winds and cause flash flooding.
12: When you're on the go, in the city, or just planning out your day, you need a weather forecast you can rely on. 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Bright and sunny one minute, storm clouds rolling in the next. That's why we bring you traffic and weather together on the 8s every 10 minutes, every day, no matter what. It's not just a forecast, it's a plan for your day.
13: Strong to severe thunderstorms moving through the area. Possibility of tornadoes as
14: rain
13: well.
14: And some thunder with some severe weather possible.
15: Stay weather aware. We are expecting thunderstorms to rapidly develop. These storms could
16: be informed of potential weather that's coming.
17: Know what to plan for the rest of the day, what you can and can't do.
18: 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Is it gonna rain? Is it gonna snow?
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12: 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And when it comes to traffic, we know every minute matters.
21: How are the roads, Neil?
22: A lot of traffic, especially coming into downtown. We'll start with the Eden, just getting to the junction. You're at 50 minutes.
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24: Traffic and weather together on the 8s. I'm Lisa Costi with your overnight road work. On I-57 outbound, the Dan Ryan to before 111th, the right lane closed until 6 a.m. On the Bishop Ford long-term work, outbound traffic is down to two lanes from 130th to 159th streets until December. The exit to eastbound Dalton is closed until December. Long-term work blocking the inbound exit ramp to eastbound Sibley until late October of this year. On the tri-state, southbound Cermak to Ogden, the left lane closed until 5 a.m. Long-term work on the tri-state, northbound a lane split from Roosevelt to past the Eisenhower, and southbound a lane split before the Eisenhower to the Cermak Toll Plaza. Also delays free on 8094 with long-term work blocking the eastbound exit ramp to northbound Ripley and the westbound exit ramp to southbound Ripley until September. Your AccuWeather forecast, partly cloudy with a low of 60, later rain and drizzle and a high of 70. Get traffic and weather together on the 8s on News Radio 105.9 WBBM.
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25: The Chicago Gospel Music Festival returns to Millennium Park July 24th and 25th, headlined by Tasha Cobbs Leonard, Hezekiah Walker and the Love Fellowship Choir, and Ricky Dillard and New G. The free two-day event celebrates Chicago's history as the birthplace of gospel music, with performances at the J. Pritzker Pavilion and a Saturday community showcase on the North Promenade. Mayor Brandon Johnson says the festival continues to inspire audiences and bring the community together. The Gospel Fest is put on by the Chicago Department of Cultural Affairs and Special Events. 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
10: Coming up on Bloomberg Business, this could be the booziest World Cup ever. It's 51 minutes past the hour. It's 53 minutes past the hour. From Bloomberg Business, here's Erica Herskowitz.
0: Many economists said today's quarterly report from Olive Garden owner Darden Restaurants would serve as a financial health barometer for lower and middle income consumers. If so, the news is not good. Darden says recent efforts, including more promotions and cheaper Olive Garden menu options, failed to boost comparable sales beyond a less than forecast 2.4% as customers remain under inflation pressure. Its other chains, including Longhorn and Ruth's Chris, did better. Overall sales rose 4.6%. Meanwhile, this is turning into what could end up being the booziest World Cup in history, thanks to those three-minute hydration breaks, as soccer fans are morphing into sprinting champions to get their beer and back to their seats in time. The Wall Street Journal says some venues are already reporting high drink sales. It was a mixed day on Wall Street today. The Dow added 72 points. The Nasdaq fell 118. The S&P lost a fraction. With business at 23 and 53, from the Bloomberg Newsroom, Erica Herskowitz, News Radio 105.9 WBBM.
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28: Very busy. We have seen record numbers. Last Saturday, we served 422 households, which is about 1,200 individuals, and it's the most we've ever served in our entire history. A real feeling of scarcity right now, and we're just trying to make sure we have enough so that we can serve the people that are coming.
5: 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Stories of people stepping up and making a real impact. And in neighborhoods across Chicago, the places that bring us together have stories too. Made in Chicago is about the small businesses and the local dreams that shape the streets we live on, providing opportunities and helping our communities grow.
30: It's canning day at Aris Cider House Brewery and Restaurant in Old Irving Park.
31: We have a blush cider, which is our two different types of cherry cider.
30: Aris co-owner Michelle Foyk says everything from canning to keg filling to cider processing is done in-house. And after 3 years of work, Aris opened for business in 2018, becoming the first woman-owned brewery in Illinois. Voig says they take a culinary approach to cider while still making them easy to drink.
1: One of the things that we like to do is show people that it's an introductory cider. We always want to be able to say, hey, you know those Granny Smith apples that you eat at home? Well, this actually tastes like a Granny Smith apple.
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6: I'm WBBM News Radio political editor Jeff Buckles. The Chicago area is heading into one of the most important election years in recent memory, and WBBM News Radio will be all over the action. From the race for governor to pivotal contests for Congress, local offices, key referendums that will shape the future of our state, our newsroom will deliver comprehensive coverage every step of the way. You'll hear the voices of candidates and voters from every corner of our region and the state. From downtown Chicago to the suburbs, from Rockford to Carbondale, we will take you beyond campaign speeches to explain what's really at stake.
7: I'm morning news anchor Cisco Cotto. As candidates hit the campaign trail, WBBM reporters will be there inside union halls, school auditoriums, and debate stages. We'll bring you the energy of campaign season, the rallies, the policy debates, and the unexpected moments that define every election. We'll separate fact from fiction and help you understand how national issues are playing out right here at home.
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26: 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Traffic and weather together on the 8s, all day, all night.
16: Traffic and weather together on the 8th. I'm Neil Fiorito taking a look at overnight construction on our tollways. We begin on the Tri-State South. Cermak to Ogden, work scheduled in the left lane. Work planned on the Veterans Tollway on both sides. Northbound before the Reagan in the 2 left. Southbound past I-55, work in the 2 right lanes. And then near US 6, work in the 2 left lanes. Looking at some delays in the northwest suburbs, ongoing construction on Route 53. Overnight southbound from Euclid to Kirchhoff, work in the right lane. You can expect delays in the southwest suburbs as well. I-80 West, US 30 to Richards, work in the two left lanes. Looking at construction once again on the outbound side of the Eisenhower, from Wolf to the Tri-State, all lanes blocked through the overnight with a detour. The AccuWeather forecast, overnight, partly cloudy skies, low 60, Friday, rain and drizzle, and a high of 70. Get traffic and weather together on the 8th on News Radio 105.9 WBBM.
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0: ABC News. I'm Dave Packer. Rescue crews in Venezuela searching around the clock for survivors in the rubble left behind after Wednesday's twin earthquakes.
1: Officials say at least 250 buildings have been damaged. This survivor saying it was like a horror movie. You can hear the fear from passengers on this plane on the tarmac in Caracas. Sections of the airport crumbling into a cloud of dust as travelers scramble to escape.
0: ABC's Victor Oquendo, the death toll in Venezuela has risen to at least 235. Thousands are unaccounted for. The Supreme Court handing President Trump a pair of wins Thursday, ruling 6-3 that the administration can, on its own, end temporary protected status for hundreds of thousands of migrants from Syria and Haiti. In the second ruling, the High Court allowing the Trump administration to turn away asylum seekers at the border. White House Deputy Chief of Staff Stephen Miller calling the decision's huge wins.
2: America's doors are closed fully to asylum seekers. We've set up agreements where if you want asylum, then we will find a country elsewhere in the world to take you. It's very simple, very elegant, very complete solution.
0: Meanwhile, a federal judge Thursday blocked part of President Trump's executive order on mail-in voting. It blocks the administration from imposing new regulations meant to increase the USPS oversight of mail-in voting. One of the most dangerous fire seasons in the state of Utah. That's how officials in the state describe what's happening as four fires now have consumed more than 141,000 acres. State Forester Jamie Barnes.
3: Every county in Utah is in severe drought. 22 counties are in extreme drought. We came out of the lowest snowpack on record, and the forecast heading into Friday and Saturday includes very strong winds and extremely low humidity. In some places, we may see gusts up to 40 to 50 miles per hour and humidity in the single digits.
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0: The National Park Service confirms a 22-year-old man died after going over Nevada Fall inside Yosemite National Park on Saturday morning. Frisia Gall was hiking around the falls with friends around the same time as Josie Barnes Alfaro fell. She says she jumped in to try and rescue Alfaro, but was battered by the undercurrent.
6: I launch over toward him, and quickly the undercurrent, that washing machine, basically slams him under. And suddenly I can't spot him anymore. And in that shock, this meant that I got caught up in it, too.
0: An NFL player is facing kidnapping, armed robbery, and conspiracy charges as part of an alleged plot to detain three people suspected of stealing from him. His defense attorney says Terrion Arnold of the Detroit Lions denies all allegations. ABC's Morgan Norwood.
7: On February 4th, prosecutors allege Arnold directed a group to lure three men to an apartment where the victims were robbed, beaten, and held at gunpoint, saying Arnold believed the men had stolen more than $200,000 worth of his personal items during a stay in his Airbnb property. But investigators say they later found no evidence to prove the victims were involved in the theft, and that Arnold reported his property missing just hours before the alleged attack.
0: A one-time state billionaire tax initiative will appear on California ballots in November. The measure would impose a one-time 5% wealth tax on billionaires in the state to fund health care. Dave Packer, ABC News.
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9: It's 5 minutes past the hour. Hello, I'm Roger Plummer. Thank you for listening. AccuWeather says for Friday, becoming cloudy with some rain from mid-morning on, particularly from the city on south. Cool on Friday with a high only near 70. Friday night turning partly cloudy, a low near 60. We'll check the AccuWeather five-day forecast in 10 minutes, but first, our top local story on News Radio WBBM. Chicago police say two people were found shot to death in the city's Irving Woods neighborhood on the northwest side today. Officers were called to Cahill Terrace and Osage Avenue around 3:30 p.m. That's where they found two men near the back of the home with multiple gunshot wounds. Police say a 20-year-old and another man whose age is unknown suffered gunshot wounds to their chest, head, back, and shoulder. They were both brought to a hospital where they were pronounced dead. Chicago police say the circumstances of the shooting are unknown and that no one is in custody. Chicago set a new tourism record last year despite a rocky national travel environment. WBBM's Glenn Marshall has the report from the River North neighborhood.
10: I'm standing here on Michigan Avenue surrounded by tourists snapping photos and shopping bags in hand, and it turns out that's exactly the picture behind a record-breaking year of Chicago tourism. Chicago drew 56.8 billion visitors in 2025, generating a record $21.5 billion in spending, and that's according to Choose Chicago CEO Kristen Reynolds.
11: When visitors come to Chicago, they are spending money. They're spending money where they eat, sleep, shop, and then they leave.
10: Mayor Brandon Johnson credits the growth to the city's arts, culture, and hospitality scene. Choose Chicago also unveiled a new partnership with Brand USA to spotlight the city's skyscraper history for international travelers.
11: They really are generating $2.9 billion in local and state tax revenues, and that's what makes our lives better as Chicagoans.
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9: The field of candidates in next February Chicago mayoral election is getting a little bit bigger.
12: I'm not going anywhere. In fact, I'm running for mayor.
13: That's Matthew Brewer. He made news back in March as head of the Chicago Housing Authority Board that defied Mayor Brandon Johnson and picked an outsider to run the agency. That prompted the city to file suit and the mayor to remove him as board chair.
12: At the CHA, I've had a front row seat to see the dysfunction coming out of City Hall.
13: But his campaign's launch video starts with a rundown of his childhood on the South Side, his Ivy League education, and his track record as a small business owner.
14: And I'm proud to help run one of the finest institutions in Chicago, the Wiener Circle.
13: Brewer's entry into the race comes just a couple of days before longtime Northside Congressman Mike Quigley is set to formally launch his campaign with an event Saturday at the Uptown Theater. Mayor Johnson has not officially said he plans to seek re-election, but he's been dropping hints in that direction for weeks. Jeff Buckles, News Radio 105.9, WBBM.
9: A Chicago man has pleaded guilty to killing and torturing cats at his home in the Wicker Park neighborhood. According to multiple news reports, in 2023, Thomas Martel and his lawyer walked into the police station to turn himself in. Martel pleaded guilty to aggravated cruelty to animals and animal torture. A police report states that the 22-year-old admitted to serious mental health problems. He was sentenced to 54 months behind bars. It's 8 minutes past the hour.
15: Together on the 8th, I'm Lisa Costi with your overnight road work. On the Eisenhower, outbound Mannheim to Wolf, the right lane closed until 5 a.m. Wolf to the Tri-State, all lanes are closed till 5 a.m. A detour is posted. Long-term work blocking the outbound ramp to the southbound Tri-State until the end of 2026. The outbound ramp to the northbound Tri-State is also closed until December of 2027. On the Stevenson, outbound Kedzie to Pulaski, the two left lanes closed until 5 a.m. On I-55 in Will County, southbound at Joliet Road, the right lane closed until 5 a.m. Route 59 to I-80, the two left lanes closed until 6 a.m. And long-term work closing the southbound ramp to eastbound I-80 until the fall of this year. Your AccuWeather forecast, partly cloudy skies and a low around 60. Later today, rain and drizzle with a high of 70. Get traffic and weather together on the 8th on News Radio 105.9 WBBM.
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9: It's 11 minutes past the hour. A Chicago man has been charged after police say he sexually abused a six-year-old girl on the city's south side.
19: 41-year-old James Spencer faces charges of aggravated criminal sexual abuse of a victim under the age of 13. Chicago police say it happened Saturday night in the 100 block of West 87th Street in the Chatham neighborhood. Spencer accused of pretending to fall, then bracing himself by grabbing and sexually assaulting a six-year-old girl. He was arrested this week at his Inglewood home. Andy Dane, News Radio, 105.9 WBBM.
9: Thousands remain without power in Illinois and Indiana after Wednesday night's storms knocked down trees and caused widespread damage. Gary, Griffith, and Maryville over in northwest Indiana were among the hardest areas hit. One of the Hoosiers working to clean up the damage is Richard Lukowski, who says a large tree that was uprooted by the wind came down on his garage.
20: That's insane.
21: Just yeah. driving around.
20: And
21: here.
20: it was just like in a flash too. It was so quick. You know, we were outside, started raining, we went inside, we heard a crash.
9: The storms come over 2 weeks after an EF2 tornado ripped through Maryville and neighboring areas in Indiana, leaving widespread damage. The National Weather Service did confirm that a tornado touched down in far northwest suburban Huntley during Wednesday's severe weather. Video of the twister shows debris being lifted and swirled into the air near a narrow funnel cloud. The National Weather Service has not given details about the intensity of that tornado yet. Mayor Brandon Johnson says his latest executive order makes Chicago the first big city in America to have an office specifically dedicated to curbing gun violence. The mayor signed the order Thursday morning, creating the mayor's Office of Gun Violence Reduction and setting the stage for transitioning into a cabinet-level department in the city's government. Before the signing, Mayor Johnson told WBBM News Radio that the city's current gun violence reduction efforts are scattered across several departments.
22: Now that concentration of government and service can live under the direction of this office.
9: It's not clear how the agency would be funded. Coming up, the AccuWeather 5-day forecast and sports. It's 14 minutes past the hour. It's 15 minutes past the hour. 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Here's meteorologist LaTroy Thornton.
23: The overnight hours bring little more than some clouds and a low of 59, but expect the clouds to build throughout Friday with some rain arriving starting in the mid-morning hours, continuing off and on through the rest of the day, steadiest from the city southward. It's also a cooler day with a high only reaching right around 70, but the sky clears out for Friday night as we dry out around the area with a low close to 60, with Saturday bringing clouds, some sunshine, but a dry start to the weekend, the high 78, although it stays in just the lower 70s at the lakefront. Wet weather does return in short order, though, with a thunderstorm possible late Saturday night and into early Sunday morning. Otherwise, clouds again give way to some sunshine with a warm and more humid afternoon, the high 88, before an extended period of heat and humidity arrives starting Monday under sunshine. Expect breezy conditions with a high of 94. I'm AccuWeather meteorologist LaTroy Thornton.
9: 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The Cubs beat the Mets 4-3 in 10 innings to complete a four-game sweep. 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
24: If the Bulls spend the next 6 years in the basketball abyss, but in year 7 go to the NBA Finals,
1: Wouldn't that be an okay trade? That's the hypothetical new Bulls basketball head Bryson Graham posed on the flagship 104.3 The Score Thursday morning. He was referencing the San Antonio Spurs, who just lived that life. And no, Graham doesn't really expect it to take that long to be good again, but it sure won't happen overnight.
2: This is going to take time. You know, Caleb is 19 years old. Dalen is 20 years old. Modest is, what, 21 years old. Josh is still really young. We have a lot of really young players, a lot of talent, a lot of upside there. But it's going, you know, it's a process.
1: Caleb Wilson and Dalen Swain, the Bulls' two first-round picks, make their first appearances at the Advocate Center on Friday. Summer league play just a couple weeks away. Hockey's draft starts Friday night, and Kyle Davidson, whose fans and players are more than a bit impatient with the Blackhawks' slow climb back to relevance, doesn't have a first-round pick and doesn't really want one.
3: I'm not opposed to it, but it's certainly not something that I'm sitting here saying I need to pick in the first round because it's the first round and I need to get up there and make a selection. It's just going to be a read the board, read the situation, and see if there's anything that, from a value standpoint, makes sense.
1: Davidson traded the fourth overall choice to Buffalo for defenseman Bowen Byram earlier this week. Davidson does still have the second and fifth picks of round two. Cubs pitcher Ben Brown will need weeks on the injured list per Craig Counsell due to this stress reaction in his neck. With sports at 16 and 46 past each hour, Rick Gregg, News Radio 105.9 WBBM.
5: It's coming up on 18 minutes past the hour with traffic and weather together on the 8th.
21: And we're live here outside the Perez family home just waiting for the... And there they go! 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
27: Traffic and weather together on the 8th. I'm Neil Fiorito. Here is a look at overnight construction. Starting on the Kennedy outbound, expect delays. Lawrence to Bryn Mawr, work in the left lane until 5 a.m. That's the plan. Work scheduled again on the outbound Eisenhower from Wolf to the Tri-State, blocking your lanes. There will be a detour set up. Expect delays on the Stevenson going outbound. Planned construction from Kedzie to Pulaski in the two left lanes. In Will County, I-55 southbound at Joliet Road, work in the right lane. And then from Route 59 to I-80, work in the two left lanes. I-57 outbound, planned work from the Dan Ryan to before 111th in the right lane. Tollways, the Tri-State southbound, Cermak to Ogden, work in the left lane. On the Veterans Tollway northbound before the Reagan, work in the two left lanes. The AccuWeather forecast overnight, partly cloudy, low 60. Friday, rain and drizzle, high 70. Get traffic and weather together on the 8th on News Radio 105.9 WBBM.
5: It's 20 minutes past the hour. Our top story this hour, Chicago police are searching for suspects after two men were found with fatal gunshot wounds across their bodies on the northwest side. We'll have much more on this story coming up at 31 minutes past the hour. Governor J.B. Pritzker was in Chicago on Thursday to sign several bills aimed at making life more affordable for Illinois residents.
28: Surrounded by supporters and elected officials at Concord Music Hall on the northwest side, Governor Pritzker signed a package of consumer protection bills into law. The measures aim to protect Illinois residents from hidden fees, curb deceptive ticket resale practices, crack down on ticket buying bots, and sets new rules for buy now, pay later companies. The governor says it's about protecting people's hard-earned money.
29: Corporations have become more and more creative in finding ways to charge consumers more while telling them less about what they're charging them for. We're talking about hidden fees, about artificial scarcity, predatory lending products, ticket schemes that make it harder and more expensive for families to just enjoy a night out.
28: A total of four bills were signed. Mallory Vorbroker, News Radio 105.9 WBBM.
5: Coming up on Bloomberg Business, this could be the booziest World Cup ever. It's 21 minutes past the hour.
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5: It's 23 minutes past the hour. From Bloomberg Business, here's Erica Herskowitz.
10: Many economists said today's quarterly report from Olive Garden owner Darden Restaurants would serve as a financial health barometer for lower and middle income consumers. If so, the news is not good. Darden says recent efforts, including more promotions and cheaper Olive Garden menu options, failed to boost comparable sales beyond a less than forecast 2.4% as customers remain under inflation pressure. Its other chains, including Longhorn and Ruth's Chris, did better. Overall sales rose 4.6%. Meanwhile, this is turning into what could end up being the booziest World Cup in history, thanks to those three-minute hydration breaks, as soccer fans are morphing into sprinting champions to get their beer and back to their seats in time. The Wall Street Journal says some venues are already reporting high drink sales. It was a mixed day on Wall Street today. The Dow added 72 points. The Nasdaq fell 118. The S&P lost a fraction. With business at 23 and 53, from the Bloomberg Newsroom, Erica Herskowitz, News Radio 105.9 WBBM.
5: An upscale sports bar is coming to the West Loop this year. Victory and Vice aims to open near Fulton and Carpenter at the end of August. Block Club Chicago reports that the bar will feature more than 30 screens and use special technology that will allow customers to connect their personal earbuds to any of the TVs. Victory and Vice will offer tableside martini service, tavern-style pizza, and have a 1,000-square-foot patio with multiple outdoor viewing screens. Coming up, the latest in traffic and weather. It's 25 minutes past the hour.
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16: 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Chicago and Illinois are heading into a pivotal midterm election with decisions that will shape everything from public safety and transit funding to taxes, schools, and the future of downtown. And WBBM News Radio will be everywhere the story unfolds. You'll hear directly from the candidates, the power brokers, and the people most affected, from the neighborhoods of Chicago to the suburbs and across the state. We go beyond the headlines to break down what's really at stake and what it means for you.
17: 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Pritzker.
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35: Traffic and weather together on the 8th. I'm Lisa Costi with your overnight road work. On I-94, long-term work with the left lane closed in both directions between US 421 and US 20 in Michigan City until further notice. On 8094, long-term work blocking the eastbound exit ramp to northbound Ripley and the westbound exit ramp to southbound Ripley until early September. On I-80, westbound US 30 to Richards, the two left lanes closed until 5 a.m. with the ramps to and from Briggs closed. The exit to southbound I-55 is closed until 5 a.m. with a detour. The eastbound exit ramp to northbound I-55 is closed until the end of July. And in both directions, the ramps to and from Center Street are closed until late 2028. Your AccuWeather forecast, partly cloudy skies and a low of 60. Later today, rain and drizzle with a high around 70. Get traffic and weather together on the 8th on News Radio 105.9 WBBM.
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5: It's 30 minutes past the hour. Hello, I'm Roger Plummer. Thank you so much for tuning in. These are the top stories on News Radio WBBM. A homicide investigation is underway on the northwest side after Chicago police say they found two men riddled with gunshot wounds. Chicago aldermen are scrutinizing a planned deal to resell the city's controversial parking meter contract. An effort is reporting some success after deploying sheriff's officers to Chicago public transit. Plus, Iran strikes a cargo vessel in the Strait of Hormuz. WBBM Sports, the Cubs beat the Mets 4-3 in 10 innings for a four-game series sweep. And the White Sox had the day off. WBBM business. The Dow Jones finishes up 72 points, but the NASDAQ finishes down 118 points, and the S&P 500 drops just 1 point. AccuWeather says for Friday, becoming cloudy with some rain and from mid-morning on, particularly from the city on south, cool with a high only near 70 degrees. Friday night, turning partly cloudy, a low near 60. It's 31 minutes past the hour. Chicago police say two people were found shot to death in the city's Irving Woods neighborhood on the northwest side on Thursday. Officers were called to the back of a home near Cahill Terrace and Osage Avenue around 3:30 p.m. That's where they found a 20-year-old and another man, whose age is unknown, with gunshot wounds across their chest, head, back, and shoulders. Both men were brought to a hospital where they were pronounced dead. Chicago police say suspects have not been identified. An executive with the private equity group that wants to take over Chicago's parking meters fielded some pointed questions from aldermen concerned about the group's other holdings. WBBM political editor Jeff Buchholz reports from City Hall.
0: James Weimer from Stone Peak Partners tried to strike a tone of accessibility as he began his appearance before the council's finance committee.
1: I'm available anytime. I guess this is being broadcast live, but I'll give all of you my cell phone.
0: His group wants to pay just over $2.5 billion for Chicago Parking Meters LLC, but some aldermen called out other branches of Stone Peak, including Omni Air, which runs deportation flights for the Department of Homeland Security. Andre Vasquez represents the Northwest side.
2: There is nothing about anything this organization and company is doing that anyone should want to be a part of.
0: Wiper said an active sale of Omni Air is in process and said DHS actions under the Trump administration, as he put it, could not be more abhorrent.
1: If there was anything I could be doing, I want to say it to your face. I am doing it.
0: Vasquez noted Omni was handling deportation flights long before the current administration.
2: I appreciate the bleeding heart right now. Y'all weren't doing that when you decided to buy it.
0: Council must vote up or down on the sale to Stone Peak by the end of next month. We're at City Hall. Jeff Buchholz, News Radio 105.9, WBBM.
5: Under the new Northern Illinois Transit Authority Act, the Cook County Sheriff's Office is leading a task force focused on public transit safety and reports some early success.
3: Sheriff's officers have been patrolling CTA trains along with CPD officers, and on one line, the red line, between downtown and 95th Street, Sheriff Tom Dart says violent crime has dropped by 77% in 3 months. It's been a collaborative effort, he says.
4: And it's heartening. You know, you can see, okay, by putting these things in place, we can see some positive movement. And so we're going to continue to do that, maybe move around a little bit. We're hoping that some of this really focused approach will give us numbers that will give us a really good blueprint on what to do going forward.
3: Sheriff's officers have also focused on smoking, drinking, music, and turnstile jumping, and civilian employees have been assisting the homeless. Mike Krauser, News Radio, 105.9 WBBM.
5: Illinois could be responsible for hundreds of millions of dollars because of errors in its SNAP food assistance program.
9: New federal data shows Illinois posted a SNAP maven error rate of nearly 15% in 2025. That's one of the highest rates in the nation and well above the national average. The payment error rate, established in the U.S. Department of Agriculture SNAP Quality Control Report, measures how often benefits are issued incorrectly, including both overpayments and underpayments. Federal officials say those errors are often administrative. Under a new federal law, states with error rates above 10% could be required to cover part of SNAP benefit costs. For Illinois, that could mean roughly $700 million a year. Mallory Vorbroker, News Radio 105.9 WBBM.
5: The U.S. Supreme Court has cleared the way for the Trump administration to end temporary protected status for thousands of Haitian and Syrian immigrants, making them eligible for deportation. The court also rejected claims the decision targeting Haitians was discriminatory. Illinois Attorney General Kwame Raoul, who is of Haitian descent, says the ruling ignores the reality that Haiti remains too dangerous for many people to return.
17: If there's ever a time and conditions that should allow for temporary protective status and for asylum. There's nothing as clear as this, and there's nothing as clear as this to define racism.
5: The ruling leaves thousands of immigrants facing an uncertain future. A U.S. official confirms to ABC News that Iran attacked a ship in the Strait of Hormuz with a drone. And now the Iranian-run Persian Gulf Strait Authority is warning against any vessel passing through the strait to remain inside the routes it has designated or face consequences. ABC News Chief Washington Correspondent Jonathan Carl has more.
6: Less than 24 hours after President Trump declared that the deal with Iran was going well,
7: Iran is being very nice. They're agreeing to everything that I want.
6: U.S. officials tell ABC News Iran attacked a cargo ship attempting to cross the Strait of Hormuz.

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6: 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Traffic and weather together on the 8s. 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
7: Traffic and weather together on the 8s. I'm Neil Fiorito, and here's a look at overnight construction. Once again, all lanes plan to close on the outbound Eisenhower Wolf to the Tri-State for work. There will be a detour set up. Expect delays on the Kennedy overnight outbound from Lawrence to Bryn Mawr. Work in the left lane. Schedule construction on the Stevenson outbound from Kedzie to Pulaski in the 2 left. Also, road work planned in Will County on I-55 southbound, Joliet Road in the right lane, and then from Route 59 to I-80, expect construction in the 2 left lanes until 6 a.m. Work planned on the outbound side of I-57 between the Dan Ryan and 111th in the right lane. You get traffic and weather together on the 8s on News Radio 105.9 WBBM.
8: WBBM AccuWeather. The overnight hours bring some clouds and a low of 59, with more clouds for Friday, along with some rain starting in the mid-morning hours, especially from the city southward. It's a cooler day with a high only around 70, with the sky eventually clearing for Friday night with a low close to 60. I'm AccuWeather meteorologist LaTroy Thornton.
9: It's 40 minutes past the hour. Here's Stardate.
10: A wave of starbirth is sweeping through Scorpius and some nearby constellations. It started about 20 million years ago and is continuing today. It's triggered the birth of thousands of stars, including some of the most impressive in our part of the galaxy. The complex is called the Scorpius-Centaurus Association. It consists of three distinct regions that appear to be related. Giant clouds of gas and dust in one of those regions began collapsing tens of millions of years ago. That gave birth to the first stars in the association. The most massive members of that group produced winds and radiation that squeezed the surrounding clouds. And some of those early stars exploded, creating shock waves that compressed the clouds even more. That triggered the birth of many more stars. Many stars in the association are extremely big, bright, and massive. They account for many of the bright lights that outline the Scorpion, the Centaur, and other constellations in the region. For every one of those stars, there are hundreds of less massive stars. From Earth, the most impressive member of the association is Antares, the heart of the Scorpion, which is quite near the moon tonight. Antares is more than a dozen times the mass of the Sun, and tens of thousands of times brighter. In the next million years, it's likely to explode as a supernova, perhaps triggering the

0: Earth of even more stars in this busy complex. Today's program was made possible by Mercer Caverns in Calaveras County in California's historic gold country. More information at mercercaverns.net. For the McDonald Observatory, I'm Billy Henry.
1: 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It's 42 minutes past the hour. 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
1: Olivia Rodrigo is dominating the pop charts following the release of her third album. Her new album called You Seem Pretty Sad for a Girl So In Love was released on June 12th and has sold almost 500,000 album units. That marks Olivia Rodrigo's largest week ever and the biggest for any album by a soloist this year. King Charles will not live in Buckingham Palace when its 10-year refurbishment finishes next year. That decision ends nearly two centuries of Buckingham Palace serving as the British monarch's primary residence. Instead, King Charles will live at Clarence House, his longstanding home in London. It's 46 minutes past the hour. Time for WBBM Sports. The Cubs only manage a few hits, but they were placed well as they beat the Mets 4-3 in 10 innings, completing a four-game sweep in New York City. Now with more sports, here's WBBM's Rick Gregg.
3: Matthew Boyd returned for the Cubs, but of course now Ben Brown is down with a stress reaction in his neck. Yet another pitching problem for a beleaguered rotation. Craig Counsell says it's a similar issue to the one that ended Brown's 2024 season, more visible for doctors, so with a clearer recovery path, but...
4: He's also concerned that this has happened twice, and you know, are there things that we can do to prevent it, to do better so that it doesn't happen? Exploring those things as well.
3: Counsell says Brown will be out for weeks. Cubs in Milwaukee on Friday. Sox hosting Kansas City with David Sandlin coming up from AAA to take the ball. Ecuador beat Germany 2-1 at the World Cup. Ivory Coast over Curacao 2. New Bulls coach Tiago Splitter can't wait to get his hands on the team's two first-round picks, Caleb Wilson and Dalen Swain, and only then will he start figuring out the style he expects his team to play.
5: As we put the roster together, we're going to have a better idea, right? Like, you know, we have young guys that we got to develop, and they have certain characteristics that, you know, we're going to explore.
3: Splitter on 104.3 The Score. Wilson and Swain visit the Advocate Center and pull on their Bulls jerseys on Friday. The Sky now list Courtney Vandersloot as questionable for Friday night's game with Portland. She's been practicing for about 3 weeks, hasn't played for real since tearing her ACL last June 7th. With sports at 16 and 46 past each hour, Rick Gregg, News Radio 105.9 WBBM.
1: It's coming up on 48 minutes past the hour with traffic and weather together on the 8th.
6: AccuWeather with a forecast for the rest of today. Drenching thunderstorms that can produce damaging winds and cause flash flooding.
7: When you're on the go, in the city, or just planning out your day, you need a weather forecast you can rely on. At WBBM News Radio, we understand how quickly things can change in Chicago. Bright and sunny 1 minute, storm clouds rolling in the next. That's why we bring you traffic and weather together on the 8th every 10 minutes. Minutes every day, no matter what. It's not just a forecast, it's a plan for your day.
8: Strong to severe thunderstorms moving through the area, possibility of tornadoes as
9: rain
8: well.
9: And some thunder with some severe weather possible.
10: Stay weather aware. We are expecting thunderstorms to rapidly develop. These storms could be
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13: 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Is it gonna rain? Is it gonna snow?
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16: How are the roads, Neil?
17: A lot of traffic, especially coming into downtown. We'll start with the Eden, just getting to the junction. You're at 50 minutes.
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16: Jenny Hall is CEO of Beyond Hunger in Oak Park.
18: Beyond Hunger is a food pantry, but we also offer a drive-through, and we have a home delivery program that serves Austin and Oak Park, as well as nutrition education. We have dietitians on staff and benefits access, so helping people sign up for SNAP, RTA rides, and Medicaid.
19: And here we are on a Saturday, and you're very busy.
18: Very busy. We have seen record numbers. Last Saturday, we served 422 households, which is about 1,200 individuals, and it's the most we've ever served in our entire history. A real feeling of scarcity right now, and we're just trying to make sure we have enough so that we can serve the people that are coming.
15: That's what we call a WBBM News Radio difference maker. Stories of people stepping up and making a real impact. And in neighborhoods across Chicago, the places that bring us together have stories too. Made in Chicago is about the small businesses and the local dreams that shape the streets we live on, providing opportunities and helping our communities grow.
20: It's canning day at Aris Cider House Brewery and Restaurant in Old Irving Park.
21: We have a blush cider, which is our two different types of cherry cider.
20: Aris co-owner Michelle Foyk says everything from canning to keg filling to cider processing is done in-house. And after 3 years of work, Aris opened for business in 2018, becoming the first woman-owned brewery in Illinois. Foyk says they take a culinary approach to cider while still making them easy to drink.
21: One of the things that we like to do is show people that it's an introductory cider. We always want to be able to say, hey, you know those Granny Smith apples that you eat at home? Well, this actually tastes like a Granny Smith apple.
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22: Traffic and weather together on the 8th. I'm Lisa Costi with your overnight road work. On I-57 outbound, the Dan Ryan to before 111th, the right lane closed until 6 a.m. On the Bishop Ford long-term work, outbound traffic is down to two lanes from 130th to 159th streets until December. The exit to eastbound Dalton is closed until December. Long-term work blocking the inbound exit ramp to eastbound Sibley until late October of this year. On the tri-state, southbound Cermak to Ogden, the left lane closed until 5 a.m. Long-term work on the tri-state, northbound a lane split from Roosevelt to past the Eisenhower, and southbound a lane split before the Eisenhower to the Cermak Toll Plaza. Also delays free on 8094 with long-term work blocking the eastbound exit ramp to northbound Ripley and the westbound exit ramp to southbound Ripley until September. Your AccuWeather forecast, partly cloudy with a low of 60, later rain and drizzle and a high of 70. Get traffic and weather together on the 8s on News Radio 105.9 WBBM.
1: It's 50 minutes past the hour. 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
1: Coming up on Bloomberg Business, the Supreme Court rules on thousands of lawsuits against the maker of Roundup. It's 51 minutes past the hour.
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1: It's 53 minutes past the hour. From Bloomberg Business, here's Erica Herskowitz.
0: Shares in Bayer soared as much as 20% today after the Supreme Court shielded the company from tens of thousands of lawsuits, which could have meant more than $10 billion in payouts based on claims that its Roundup weed killer should have been labeled as a cancer risk. In a 7-2 vote, the High Court said consumers can't sue Bayer for the absence of a cancer warning because federal regulators already decided a warning wasn't necessary. Novo Nordisk says twice as many Medicare recipients would rather take a weight loss pill over a shot. Novo's Wegovy pill has had the best U.S. launch of any obesity medicine so far and is a linchpin of the company's effort to win back share from rival Eli Lilly. Many seniors are on multiple other medications, and most of them are also pills. Medicare will begin covering weight loss drugs for obesity as a standalone disease starting July 1st. Stocks closed mixed on Wall Street today. The Dow gained 72 points. The Nasdaq lost 118. The S&P closed down a fraction. With business at 23 and 53, from the Bloomberg Newsroom, Erica Herskowitz, News Radio 105.9 WBBM.
1: A fawn that became trapped after falling into a window well in the north suburbs is okay after being rescued by authorities. Northbrook police say they were called to the scene after a resident reported that the fawn had found itself in a difficult spot. Photos shared by the police department show the fawn at the bottom of the well. Animal control and police worked together to safely rescue the fawn. Coming up, the latest in traffic, weather, and WBBM headlines. It's 54 minutes past the hour.
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28: I'm WBBM News Radio political editor Jeff Buckles. The Chicago area is heading into one of the most important election years in recent memory, and WBBM News Radio will be all over the action. From the race for governor to pivotal contests for Congress, local offices, key referendums that will shape the future of our state, our newsroom will deliver comprehensive coverage every step of the way. You'll hear the voices of candidates and voters from every corner of our region and the state, from downtown Chicago to the suburbs, from Rockford to Carbondale. We will take you beyond campaign speeches to explain what's really at stake.
29: 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We'll bring you the energy of campaign season, the rallies, the policy debates, and the unexpected moments that define every election. 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
13: Traffic and weather together on the 8th. I'm Neil Fiorito taking a look at overnight construction on our tollways. We begin on the Tri-State South. Cermak to Ogden, work scheduled in the left lane. Work planned on the Veterans Tollway on both sides. Northbound before the Reagan in the 2 left. Southbound past I-55, work in the 2 right lanes. And then near US 6, work in the 2 left lanes. Looking at some delays in the northwest suburbs, ongoing construction on Route 53. Overnight southbound from Euclid to Kirchhoff, work in the right lane. You can expect delays in the southwest suburbs as well. I-80 West, US 30 to Richards, work in the 2 left lanes. Looking at construction once again on the outbound side of the Eisenhower, from Wolf to the Tri-State, all lanes blocked through the overnight with a detour. The AccuWeather forecast, overnight, partly cloudy skies, low 60, Friday, rain and drizzle, and a high of 70. Get traffic and weather together on the 8th on News Radio 105.9 WBBM.
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17: From ABC News.
0: I'm Sherry Preston. The U.S. military is sending two Navy ships and two planes to assist with relief efforts in Venezuela, the country rocked by back-to-back earthquakes this week. The death toll at least 235, but tens of thousands of people are still unaccounted for. Damage to airports there could be slow, and shipments could be as well.
17: It's extremely difficult right now, partly because they just don't have a lot of the equipment needed to get through everything that we're seeing on the ground there. There are so many people in need right now with its battered infrastructure, a deteriorating hospital system, to even food insecurity. Venezuela was already facing a national crisis before these two earthquakes.
0: ABC's Victor Oquendo. More Supreme Court rulings are coming Monday, possibly including whether President Trump can use an executive order to end birthright citizenship, which automatically grants U.S. citizenship to babies born on American soil. White House Deputy Chief of Staff Stephen Miller.
18: One way or another, this nation has to end birthright citizenship.
0: Thursday, the justices ruled that the Trump administration can end temporary protected status for immigrants from Haiti and Syria fleeing violence or disasters. Massachusetts Governor Maura Healey slamming the 6-3 decision.
19: The Supreme Court and Donald Trump are attacking legal immigrants who've done everything right to be a part of this country for more than a decade.
0: Legal experts say the ruling could pave the way for canceling TPS protections for immigrants from other nations as well. The court also ruling the White House can turn back asylum seekers at the southern border. New concern over the flow of traffic in the Strait of Hormuz after Iran attacked a cargo ship with a drone. However, President Trump last night claiming Iran is seeking peace.
20: They want to make a deal with us very badly, and we probably will. I think we will, but the Strait is open.
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0: A red flag fire warning in effect today around Salt Lake City. First ever there as gusty winds and dry conditions persist. Hold up, meantime, in a fire trial in California.
23: The jury is deadlocked in the arson trial of the man accused of setting the deadly Palisades fire in Los Angeles. Jurors initially announced they had reached a verdict before saying they were deadlocked and could not come to unanimous decision. The judge then ordered them to resume deliberations this morning. Prosecutors say Jonathan Rinderknecht set the fire driven by anger against the wealthy. He denies starting the fire.
0: ABC's Perry Russum. A judge siding with an independent journalist in the Jeffrey Epstein case.
24: A federal judge is ordering the Justice Department to turn over unredacted versions of some of the Epstein files. Judge Emmett Sullivan ruling that the Trump administration may have violated a transparency law by withholding parts of the documents. The judge gave the Justice Department until July 2nd to release some records with fewer redactions, including information about certain emails and names connected to a draft indictment. The department must also provide a log explaining why other information remains hidden. Dave Packer, ABC News.
0: Billionaire Leon Black faces questions today from the House Oversight Committee about the more than $150 million that he paid Jeffrey Epstein for purported real estate planning and tax advice. Fourth of July cookouts likely costing you an extra 4% this year. The American Farm Bureau Federation says that's how much prices for a typical cookout have risen compared to last year. Sherry Preston, ABC News.
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1: It's 5 minutes past the hour. Hello, I'm Roger Plummer. Thank you for listening. AccuWeather says for Friday, becoming cloudy with some rain from mid-morning on, particularly from the city on south. Cool on Friday with a high only near 70. Friday night turning partly cloudy, a low near 60. We'll check the AccuWeather 5-day forecast in 10 minutes that does have some warmer temperatures. But first, our top local story on News Radio, WBBM. Chicago police are searching for suspects after officers found the bodies of two men riddled with bullets on the northwest side. Officers were called to the back of a home near Cahill Terrace and Osage Avenue in the city's Irving Woods neighborhood around 3:30 p.m. on Thursday. That's where they found a 20-year-old and another man whose age is unknown with gunshot wounds across their chest, head, back, and shoulders. Both men were brought to a hospital where they were pronounced dead. While travel headwinds have hit cities nationwide, Chicago's tourism just had a record-breaking year. WBBM's Glenn Marshall reports.
2: I'm walking down Michigan Avenue right now, and based on the crowds out here today, it's no surprise Chicago just had a record-breaking year for tourism. True Chicago says the city welcomed 56.8 million visitors in 2025, generating a record $21.5 billion in spending and supporting more than 135,000 local jobs. That's nearly 1.5 million more visitors than the year before.
3: When visitors come to Chicago, they are spending money.
2: True Chicago CEO Kristen Reynolds says the city is having a moment despite a challenging travel environment nationwide.
3: While most of our competitors and other destinations in the U.S. are seeing declines, a 1.5% moderate increase is great because it's stabilization, we're on the right track, and we feel like we can continue to build on that momentum.
2: The city also announced a new partnership with Brand USA to highlight Chicago's history as the birthplace of the skyscraper to international travelers. 92% of leisure visitors say they plan to return within 3 years. Glenn Marshall, News Radio 105.9, WBBM.
1: Chicago Mayor Brandon Johnson has signed a new executive order that sets up what he calls an innovative approach to curbing gun violence in the city.
4: The mayor says his order creating the Mayor's Office of Gun Violence Reduction will help streamline anti-violence efforts across several departments, including public health and family and support services.
5: We're the first major city in the country to establish an office dedicated to reducing gun violence.
4: He also supports a move set to be introduced soon in city council that would make the office a cabinet level department like transportation or cultural affairs. The announcement comes on the heels of last week's mass shooting on the South Side that injured 14 people.
6: Is this a response to any specific incident or thing that has happened in the city?
15: You know, this is really a response to the overwhelming desire to create safer communities.
4: The office will be led by Deputy Mayor Emmanuel Andre. We're with the mayor at City Hall, Jeff Buckles. 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
1: It's 8 minutes past the hour.
25: Traffic and weather together on the 8th. I'm Lisa Costi with your overnight road work. On the Eisenhower, outbound Mannheim to Wolf, the right lane closed until 5 a.m. Wolf to the tri-state, all lanes are closed till 5 a.m. A detour is posted. Long-term work blocking the outbound ramp to the southbound tri-state until the end of 2026. The outbound ramp to the northbound tri-state is also closed until December of 2027. On the Stevenson, outbound Kedzie to Pulaski, the two left lanes closed until 5 a.m. On I-55 in Will County, southbound at Joliet Road, the right lane closed until 5 a.m. Route 59 to I-80, the two left lanes closed until 6 a.m. And long-term work closing the southbound ramp to eastbound I-80 until the fall of this year. Your AccuWeather forecast, partly cloudy skies and a low around 60. Later today, rain and drizzle with a high of 70. Get traffic and weather together on the 8th on News Radio 105.9 WBBM.
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29: 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WBBM Chicago.
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1: It's 11 minutes past the hour. Governor J.B. Pritzker joined legislators and community members on the city's northwest side to sign several bills that protect Illinois consumers.
10: The governor signed four consumer protection bills into law at Concord Music Hall in Logan Square, a mid-sized live music venue fitting for a measure aimed at protecting residents from being priced out of ticketed events by bots, resellers, and opaque pricing.
11: Illinoisans shouldn't have to compete against armies of computer programs or AI just to enjoy a night out.
10: State Senator Omar Aquino of the Northwest Side joined the governor in support of a bill he says is years in the making, a ban on junk fees in Illinois.
12: At the end of the day, what this bill does is that up front, you should know what you should be paying for.
10: And State Senator Mike Hastings, representing the southwest suburbs of Chicago, says new regulations will go into effect requiring buy now, pay later lenders to register with the state.
11: For far too long, buy now, pay later industry has operated like the Wild West.
10: The bills are all part of the state's affordability agenda. Mallory Vorbroker, News Radio 105.9 WBBM.
1: A man has been sentenced to time behind bars for a disturbing attack last winter.
13: On December 22nd, Cook County prosecutors say 33-year-old Timothy House attacked another man in the Chicago halfway house the two were living in. House is accused of beating and stabbing the 55-year-old man who suffered serious injuries. Afterwards, House told authorities he wanted to kill the victim because of his sexual orientation. House pleaded guilty to charges of attempted murder and hate crime, and this week was sentenced to 18 years behind bars. A statement from State's Attorney Eileen O'Neill Burke reads in part, "Hate-fueled motivated violence causes lasting harm for victims and communities alike." Andy Day, News Radio, 105.9 WBBM.
1: A tornado was confirmed close to far northwest suburban Huntley during the severe storms that pounded the Chicago area Wednesday night. The National Weather Service says the intensity of the brief tornado has not been specified. Video shows debris getting lifted and swirled into the air near a narrow funnel cloud. The National Weather Service says the severe storms also produced wind damage, particularly near Streamwood, Bartlett, and Hanover Park, Illinois, as well as near Griffith and Merrillville, Indiana. Coming up, the AccuWeather 5-day forecast and sports. It's 13 minutes past the hour.
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1: It's 15 minutes past the hour. 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Here's meteorologist LaTroy Thornton.
0: The overnight hours bring little more than some clouds and a low of 59, but expect the clouds to build throughout Friday with some rain arriving starting in the mid-morning hours, continuing off and on through the rest of the day, steadiest from the city southward. It's also a cooler day with a high only reaching right around 70, but the sky clears out for Friday night as we dry out around the area with a low close to 60, with Saturday bringing clouds, some sunshine, but a dry start to the weekend, the high 78, although it stays in just the lower 70s at the lakefront. Wet weather does return in short order, though, with a thunderstorm possible late Saturday night and into early Sunday morning. Otherwise, clouds again give way to some sunshine with a warm and more humid afternoon, the high 88, before an extended period of heat and humidity arrives starting Monday under sunshine. Expect breezy conditions with a high of 94. I'm AccuWeather meteorologist LaTroy Thornton.
1: 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It took extra innings.

0: And to be exact, for the Cubs to beat the Mets 4-3 and complete a four-game sweep in New York City. In California, with just seconds remaining in extra time, Turkey scores a goal and upsets the U.S. 3-2. However, the U.S. still will advance to the knockout round. Now with more sports, here's WBBM's Rick Gregg.
1: Anyone can see the highlights and get excited about Caleb Wilson, who the Bulls took fourth overall in this week's NBA draft. But there is more to the game than dunks, and that's what entices new head coach Tiago Splitter.
2: Just how smart he is. He's hungry for work. He's hungry to get better. He's very articulated for his age, very mature. So that gives you a sign as well how he approached every day, how he approached practices, games, his attention for details, and that's something that coaches love.
1: Splitter on 104.3 The Score. Wilson and fellow first-rounder Dalen Swain meet reporters here in town for the first time on Friday. The Bulls traded their round two picks, but LA's Clippers did not, and used one on Northwestern product Nick Martinelli. His old coach Chris Collins says that's a steal.
3: You know, I wouldn't bet against him. He's one of those guys, he just figures it out, and would not be surprised if he ends up having a really long career in the NBA.
1: Collins and the Wildcats are in the middle of summer training with 11 new players. Courtney Vandersloot might return from her torn ACL Friday night against Portland. The Sky upgraded the venerable point guard to questionable for the first time since the injury over a year ago. David Sandlin will start for the White Sox against Kansas City Friday. A.J. Pierzynski met the Pope and gave him the last out ball from World Series Game 1 back in 2005. That's the game the Pope attended. The U.S. Patent and Trade Office says Caleb Williams cannot trademark Iceman, at least not yet. Apparently a shoe company trademarked the name back in 1988. He'll have multiple chances to argue his side, of course. With sports at 16 and 46 past each hour, Rick Gregg, News Radio 105.9 WBBM.
0: It's coming up on 18 minutes past the hour with traffic and weather together on the 8th and the Healthy Minute.
4: Traffic and weather together on the 8th. I'm Neil Fiorito. Here is a look at overnight construction. Starting on the Kennedy outbound, expect delays. Lawrence to Bryn Mawr, work in the left lane until 5 a.m. That's the plan. Work scheduled again on the outbound Eisenhower from Wolf to the Tri-State, blocking your lanes. There will be a detour set up. Expect delays on the Stevenson going outbound. Planned construction from Kedzie to Pulaski in the two left lanes. In Will County, I-55 southbound at Joliet Road, work in the right lane. And then from Route 59 to I-80, work in the two left lanes. I-57 outbound, planned work from the Dan Ryan to before 111th in the right lane. Tollways, the Tri-State southbound, Cermak to Ogden, work in the left lane. On the Veterans Tollway northbound before the Reagan, work in the two left lanes. The AccuWeather forecast overnight, partly cloudy, low 60. Friday, rain and drizzle, high 70. Get traffic and weather together on the 8th on News Radio 105.9 WBBM.
0: It's 20 minutes past the hour. Our top story this hour, two men were found shot to death with bullet wounds across their bodies on Chicago's Northwest Side. Police are now searching for suspects. We'll have much more on this story coming up at 31 minutes past the hour.
5: Besides the hands and fingers, the second most common area of the body that gets injured from fireworks is the face and eyes. I'm Dr. John Kubaschik from Loyola Medicine with Healthy Minute. While any part of the body can be affected by the extreme heat from fireworks, the eyes are especially vulnerable. Simple mistakes, like holding the firework at the wrong angle, can cause serious injury. Abrasions of the cornea, chemical or thermal burns, can cause temporary or, in extreme cases, permanent vision loss. The best way to protect your vision is to not use fireworks at all. The next best thing is to wear eye protection to guard from potential chemicals or shrapnel in the case of a misfire. And always remember, make sure that people are a safe distance away before lighting fireworks. For more information, go to loyolamedicine.org/blog. I'm Dr. John Kubaschik for News Radio 105.9 WBBM.
0: 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It's 21 minutes past the hour.
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0: It's 23 minutes past the hour from Bloomberg Business. Here's Erica Herskowitz.
11: Fresh economic data show that collectively we spent more last month, in part because we paid more for what we bought. The Commerce Department says U.S. personal spending increased 0.7% in May, but it also says inflation increased 0.4% or 4.1% year over year. Despite the recent U.S.-Iran peace talks sending oil prices tumbling, economists expect the cost of an array of products to continue rising as the initial energy shock works its way through supply chains. Meanwhile, Toyota has a shot at taking the U.S. sales crown from GM due to growing demand for its hybrid cars. According to a forecast from Cox Automotive, Toyota could become the number one auto seller in America this year if consumers continue to flock to hybrids. It has an advantage. Toyota offers hybrids on more than 20 models in its American lineup. GM only has the electrified Corvette. It was a mixed day on Wall Street. The Dow added 72 points. The Nasdaq fell 118. The S&P lost a fraction. With business at 23 and 53, from the Bloomberg Newsroom, Erica Herskowitz, News Radio 105.9 WBBM.
0: After five seasons, Chicago is bidding farewell to The Bear. The culinary drama became an unlikely boost for Chicago restaurant tourism as fans hope to catch film crews or dine at restaurants shown. All eight episodes of The Bear's final season are now available to stream on Hulu. Coming up, the latest in traffic and weather, it's 25 minutes past the hour.
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10: Traffic and weather together on the 8th. I'm Lisa Costi with your overnight road work. On I-94, long-term work with the left lane closed in both directions between US 421 and US 20 in Michigan City until further notice. On 8094, long-term work blocking the eastbound exit ramp to northbound Ripley and the westbound exit ramp to southbound Ripley until early September. On I-80, westbound US 30 to Richards, the two left lanes closed until 5 a.m. with the ramps to and from Briggs closed. The exit to southbound I-55 is closed until 5 a.m. with a detour. The eastbound exit ramp to northbound I-55 is closed until the end of July. And in both directions, the ramps to and from Center Street are closed until late 2028. Your AccuWeather forecast, partly cloudy skies and a low of 60. Later today, rain and drizzle with a high around 70. Get traffic and weather together on the 8th on News Radio 105.9 WBBM.
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12: It's 30 minutes past the hour. Hello, I'm Roger Plummer. Thanks so much for tuning in. These are the top stories on News Radio WBBM. Chicago police are searching for suspects after officers find two men shot to death on the city's northwest side. Chicago aldermen are scrutinizing the planned sale of the city's parking meter contract.
13: This is Mike Krauser. Some early success reported in adding sheriff's officers to the law enforcement mix focused on public transit safety.
12: Plus, Iran strikes a ship in the Strait of Hormuz. WBBM Sports, the Cubs beat the Mets 4-3 in 10 innings for a four-game series sweep. The White Sox had the day off, and the U.S. loses to Turkey 3-2 in the World Cup. WBBM Business, the Dow Jones finishes up 72 points, but the NASDAQ finishes down 118 points, and the S&P 500 drops just 1 point. AccuWeather says for Friday, becoming cloudy with some rain from mid

0: morning on, especially from the city on south. Cool on Friday with a high only near 70. Friday night turning partly cloudy with a low near 60. It's 31 minutes past the hour. Chicago police found the bodies of two men with gunshot wounds across their bodies on the northwest side, and now they are searching for suspects. Officers were called to the back of a home near Cahill Terrace and Osage Avenue in the city's Irving Woods neighborhood around 3:30 p.m. on Thursday. That's where they found a 20-year-old and another man whose age is unknown with gunshot wounds across their chest, head, back, and shoulder. Both men were brought to a hospital where they were pronounced dead. Some Chicago aldermen accused this Johnson administration of deliberately hiding details about a planned sale of the city's controversial parking meter contract during a hearing with the private equity group that wants to buy it. Stone Peak Partners says it's ready to pay more than $2.5 billion to take over Chicago Parking Meters LLC. But the city law department said it could not provide answers to a number of questions about the proposal, including the administration's own failed bid to buy the meters last fall. Northside Alderman Scott Wagaspak told colleagues he was also concerned that the mayor has not said whether he believes council should endorse the sale.
1: We're not going to get anywhere if the mayor's never going to come out of hiding and say that he's for or against this ordinance that he wrote.
0: The council must vote up or down on the proposed sale before the end of next month. Under the new Northern Illinois Transit Authority Act, the Cook County Sheriff's Office is leading a task force focused on public transit safety, and it reports some early success.
2: There are about 50 sheriff's officers and another 15 civilian employees working on public transit, along with CPD officers and security guards. Sheriff Tom Dart says on one section of the red line between downtown and 95th Street, in 3 months, they've made a difference.
3: Just the area that we're talking about, we were able to drive violent crime down by 77%. And so that's substantial. There's other factors in play, of course, but nonetheless, it's good numbers for a very concerted effort by, you know, a lot of people here.
2: Sheriff's officers are dealing with a lot of smaller but important issues to riders, like smoking, drinking, and playing music on trains. Also, turnstile jumping, people not paying, and civilian employees have been assisting the homeless. Mike Krauser, News Radio, 105.9 WBBM.
0: A U.S. official confirms to ABC News that Iran attacked a ship in the Strait of Hormuz with a drone. And now the Iranian-run Persian Gulf Strait Authority is warning any vessel passing through the strait to remain inside the routes it has designated or face consequences. ABC News Chief Washington Correspondent Jonathan Carl has more.
4: Secretary of State Marco Rubio said that if Iran interferes with shipping traffic, it would be a clear violation of the deal that President Trump signed last week.
5: If ships are moving as they should be moving, then that's what we're going to judge and that's what we're going to react to. If, on the other hand, this rhetoric is backed up by actual ships being threatened and ships are not moving, that's a violation of the agreement and we're going to have a problem with it.
4: Traffic through the strait had been increasing, reaching nearly the level it was before the war. But this attack, coupled with new warnings from the Iranians, is expected to reverse that progress.
0: Also on Thursday, CBS News reports President Trump said once again that Iran is expected to buy U.S. wheat, corn, and soy as part of the peace deal. However, a top Iranian negotiator has denied that claim. Rescue crews are scrambling to find people who have been trapped in debris after two earthquakes hit areas of Venezuela. Venezuela's health minister says about 235 people are dead and 4,300 are injured. ABC's Marcus Moore says the airport is among many of the structures damaged from the quakes.
6: We understand that one of the runways was cracked, so that will undoubtedly affect the emergency response that is really just now getting underway. The power is out in parts of the country, and people being evacuated from businesses and buildings. And so these are without a doubt the most critical hours in the race to save people who may be trapped in the rubble.
0: The 7.2 and the 7.5 magnitude earthquakes were among the strongest in Venezuela in more than a century. Coming up, the latest in traffic and weather. It's 35 minutes past the hour.
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4: Traffic and weather together on the 8th. I'm Neil Fiorito, and here's a look at overnight construction. Once again, all lanes plan to close on the outbound Eisenhower-Wolf to the Tri-State for work. There will be a detour set up. Expect delays on the Kennedy overnight outbound from Lawrence to Bryn Mawr. Work in the left lane. Schedule construction on the Stevenson outbound from Kedzie to Pulaski in the 2 left. Also, road work planned in Will County on I-55 southbound, Joliet Road in the right lane, and then from Route 59 to I-80, expect construction in the 2 left lanes until 6 a.m. Work planned on the outbound side of I-57 between the Dan Ryan and 111th in the right lane. You get traffic and weather together on the 8th on News Radio 105.9 WBBM.
5: WBBM AccuWeather, the overnight hours bring some clouds and a low of 59, with more clouds for Friday, along with some rain starting in the mid-morning hours, especially from the city southward. It's a cooler day with a high only around 70, with the sky eventually clearing for Friday night with a low close to 60. I'm AccuWeather meteorologist LaTroy Thornton.
6: 40 minutes past the hour. Chicago police are investigating a homicide in the Fuller Park neighborhood on the south side Thursday night. Police say the 39-year-old male victim and an unknown male suspect were arguing in a home near 53rd and Shields around 9:30 p.m. That's when the suspect fired a gunshot at the victim, striking him in the face. The victim was brought to a hospital where he was pronounced dead. Police say the suspect fled in an unknown direction. State officials are pumping the brakes on a driving school accused of putting students and the public at risk.
7: The Illinois Secretary of State's office has shut down a responsible driver, which has locations in LaGrange and Hinsdale, arguing the driving school has been far from responsible. Owner Brian Kearney of Willowbrook is accused of not having instructors with valid licensing, liability insurance on vehicles, or proper safety certification through the Illinois Department of Transportation. Documents first obtained by Patch also show Kearney often marked students as having completed their driving lessons when they had not, and that on at least one occasion, parents dropped off students for class and no instructor showed up. State officials say in a report, Kearney's actions, quote, may result in poorly trained persons operating motor vehicles on the roadway who may engage in actions dangerous to themselves and other users of the roadway. Andy Dane, News Radio, 105.9 WBBM.
6: Young drivers are almost four times more likely to get into fatal crashes than those over 21. But a program this weekend hopes to drive down those numbers.
8: The Governor's Highway Safety Association found in 2024 fatalities and crashes with young drivers dropped by more than 370 nationwide, or more than 6% from the year before. The group's working with Ford to put on teen driving training programs like the one in Madison this weekend. Driver coach Mike Speck says the four-hour class is hands-on.
9: We will set up several driving courses. We provide the vehicles, and we do a demonstration lap so they can see what it is that we're looking for, and then they go ahead and drive several laps on their own.
8: He says for that reason, teens should have some experience behind the wheel first. The class is free, but does require you to register. Nancy Hardy, News Radio 105.9 WBBM.
6: Coming up,

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0: Lionel Richie is postponing his concert in Chicago due to a health scare. The show, booked for the United Center for this Friday, has been postponed until a later date. This comes after 77-year-old Lionel Richie started to feel dizzy during a show in St. Paul, Minnesota on Wednesday night. Disney Plus has handed a pilot order to Aquamarine, based on the 2016 fantasy rom-com starring Emma Roberts. Roberts will guest star as Claire Brown in the pilot, with Roberts also on board as an executive producer. It's 46 minutes past the hour. Time for WBBM Sports. The Cubs beat the Mets 4-3 in 10 innings in New York City, finishing off a four-game series sweep. And in the World Cup, Turkey beats the United States 3-2. However, the U.S. still will advance to the knockout round. Now with more sports, WBBM's Rick Gregg.
9: If the Bulls spend the next 6 years in the basketball abyss, but in year seven go to the NBA Finals, wouldn't that be an okay trade? That's the hypothetical new Bulls basketball head Bryson Graham posed on the flagship 104.3 The Score Thursday morning. He was referencing the San Antonio Spurs, who just lived that life. And no, Graham doesn't really expect it to take that long to be good again, but it sure won't happen overnight.
10: This is going to take time. You know, Caleb is 19 years old. Dalen is 20 years old. Modest is, what, 21 years old. Josh is still really young. We have a lot of really young players, a lot of talent, a lot of upside there. But it's a process.
9: Caleb Wilson and Dalen Swain, the Bulls' two first-round picks, make their first appearances at the Advocate Center on Friday. Summer league play just a couple weeks away. Hockey's draft starts Friday night, and Kyle Davidson, whose fans and players are more than a bit impatient with the Blackhawks' slow climb back to relevance, doesn't have a first-round pick and doesn't really want one.
11: I'm not opposed to it, but it's certainly not something that I'm sitting here saying I need to pick in the first round because it's the first round and I need to get up there and make a selection. It's just going to be a read the board, read the situation, and see if there's anything that, from a value standpoint, makes sense.
9: Davidson traded the fourth overall choice to Buffalo for defenseman Bowen Byram earlier this week. Davidson does still have the second and fifth picks of round two. Cubs pitcher Ben Brown will need weeks on the injured list per Craig Counsell due to this stress reaction in his neck. With sports at 16 and 46 past each hour, Rick Gregg, News Radio 105.9 WBBM.
0: It's coming up on 48 minutes past the hour with traffic and weather together on the 8th.
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16: Traffic and weather together on the 8th. I'm Lisa Costi with your overnight road work. On I-57 outbound, the Dan Ryan to before 111th, the right lane closed until 6 a.m. On the Bishop Ford long-term work, outbound traffic is down to two lanes from 130th to 159th streets until December. The exit to eastbound Dalton is closed until December. Long-term work blocking the inbound exit ramp to eastbound Sibley until late October of this year. On the tri-state, southbound Cermak to Ogden, the left lane closed until 5 a.m. Long-term work on the tri-state, northbound a lane split from Roosevelt to past the Eisenhower, and southbound a lane split before the Eisenhower to the Cermak Toll Plaza. Also delays free on 8094 with long-term work blocking the eastbound exit ramp to northbound Ripley and the westbound exit ramp to southbound Ripley until September. Your AccuWeather forecast, partly cloudy with a low of 60, later rain and drizzle and a high of 70. Get traffic and weather together on the 8th on News Radio 105.9 WBBM.
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17: The Chicago Gospel Music Festival returns to Millennium Park July 24th and 25th, headlined by Tasha Cobbs Leonard, Hezekiah Walker and the Love Fellowship Choir, and Ricky Dillard and New G. The free two-day event celebrates Chicago's history as the birthplace of gospel music with performances at the J. Pritzker Pavilion and a Saturday community showcase on the North Promenade. Mayor Brandon Johnson says the festival continues to inspire audiences and bring the community together. The Gospel Fest is put on by the Chicago Department of Cultural Affairs and Special Events. 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
0: Coming up on Bloomberg Business, this could be the booziest World Cup ever. It's 51 minutes past the hour. It's 53 minutes past the hour. From Bloomberg Business, here's Erica Herskowitz.
18: Many economists said today's quarterly report from Olive Garden owner Darden Restaurants would serve as a financial health barometer for lower and middle income consumers. If so, the news is not good. Darden says recent efforts, including more promotions and cheaper Olive Garden menu options, failed to boost comparable sales beyond a less than forecast 2.4% as customers remain under inflation pressure. Its other chains, including Longhorn and Ruth's Chris, did better. Overall sales rose 4.6%. Meanwhile, this is turning into what could end up being the booziest World Cup in history, thanks to those three-minute hydration breaks, as soccer fans are morphing into sprinting champions to get their beer and back to their seats in time. The Wall Street Journal says some venues are already reporting high drink sales. It was a mixed day on Wall Street today. The Dow added 72 points. The Nasdaq fell 118. The S&P lost a fraction. With business at 23 and 53, from the Bloomberg Newsroom, Erica Herskowitz, News Radio 105.9 WBBM.
0: Coming up, the latest in traffic, weather, and WBBM headlines. 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
24: I'm WBBM News Radio political editor Jeff Buckles. Chicago and Illinois are heading into a pivotal midterm election with decisions that will shape everything from public safety and transit funding to taxes, schools, and the future of downtown. And WBBM News Radio will be everywhere the story unfolds. You'll hear directly from the candidates, the power brokers, and the people most affected, from the neighborhoods of Chicago to the suburbs and across the state. We go beyond the headlines to break down what's really at stake and what it means for you.
25: J.B. Pritzker.
26: People ought to pay attention to who it is actually that's trying to lower costs for them.
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28: Illinois is less affordable because of J.B. Pritzker.
29: 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As the campaigns ramp up, WBBM reporters are on the ground at community meetings, union halls, and campaign stops across the region. We'll bring you the energy of this political season, the debates over crime and policing, the future of public transit, economic pressure on families, and the direction of leadership in Chicago.
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36: AccuWeather forecast for the rest of today. Drenching thunderstorms that can produce damaging winds and cause flash flooding.
37: When you're on the go, in the city, or just planning out your day, you need a weather forecast you can rely on. At WBBM News Radio, we understand how quickly things can change in Chicago. Bright and sunny one minute, storm clouds rolling in the next. That's why we bring you traffic and weather together on the 8s every 10 minutes, every day, no matter what. It's not just a forecast. It's a plan for your day.
1: Strong to severe thunderstorms moving through the area. Possibility of tornadoes as
2: well. Rain and some thunder with some severe weather possible.
3: Stay weather aware. We are expecting thunderstorms to rapidly develop. These storms could be
4: informed of potential weather that's coming.
5: Know what to plan for the rest of the day, what you can and can't do.
6: Gotta get my traffic. 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Is it going to rain? Is it going to snow?
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37: 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From lake effect snow and freezing rain in the winter to sweltering heat and severe storms in the summer, we've got you covered with the latest radar, alerts, and real-time conditions. And when it comes to traffic, we know every minute matters.
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10: A lot of traffic, especially coming into downtown. We'll start with the Eden, just getting to the junction. You're at 50 minutes.
37: 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Accidents, delays, travel times, it's all there every 10 minutes like clockwork. 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
13: Traffic and weather together on the 8th. I'm Neil Fiorito taking a look at overnight construction on our tollways. We begin on the Tri-State South. Cermak to Ogden, work scheduled in the left lane. Work planned on the Veterans Tollway on both sides. Northbound before the Reagan in the two left. Southbound past I-55, work in the two right lanes. And then near US 6, work in the two left lanes. Looking at some delays in the northwest suburbs, ongoing construction on Route 53, overnight southbound from Euclid to Kirchhoff, work in the right lane. You can expect delays in the southwest suburbs as well. I-80 West, US 30 to Richards, work in the two left lanes. Looking at construction once again on the outbound side of the Eisenhower, from Wolf to the Tri-State, all lanes blocked through the overnight with a detour. The AccuWeather forecast, overnight, partly cloudy skies, low 60, Friday, rain and drizzle, and a high of 70. Get traffic and weather together on the 8s on News Radio 105.9 WBBM.
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25: From ABC News, I'm Sherry Preston. The search goes on in Venezuela to find people still trapped in the rubble of buildings following back-to-back earthquakes on Wednesday.
27: One survivor described it as a horror movie. A section of the Caracas airport that collapsed into a cloud of dust. We saw travelers scrambling to escape. Parts of the terminal were left looking like a war zone. Of course, that airport is now closed.
25: ABC's Victor Okendo, death toll this morning, more than 260 people, but that number is expected to go up as thousands are still missing. President Trump still insists Iran wants to make a deal badly to end the war. However, there was another spark of violence overnight as a cargo ship traveling through the Strait of Hormuz was hit by an Iranian drone. Here's ABC's Louis Martinez.
0: Effectively, what you're doing is shutting down the strait. One attack just sends the message that Iran is capable of striking whenever it wants. We're literally in uncharted territory right now because we don't know how the Trump administration is going to react, whether they want to look the other way because they recognize that this is Iran trying to assert itself because they want ships to travel through their own shipping lane up to the north, or whether they're going to look or whether they're going to retaliate just to make the point.
25: At least 660 drone attacks on Russian regions overnight by Ukraine as well. Fear spreading through Haitian and Syrian communities following the Supreme Court 6-3 decision ending protected status for those from those countries. Villis Dorsonville is a Haitian community leader in Ohio.
9: The decision creates the type of panic in a sense that people in our community are wondering what the best action to do now.
25: The decision affects hundreds of thousands of people, many of whom have been living in the U.S. for years. Another court ruling could revive a policy turning asylum seekers away at the southern border. You're listening to ABC News.
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20: 5:03 Friday, June 26. Good morning. Thanks for listening. I'm Judson Richards in Francisco Coto. It is 62 degrees in Chicago and mostly cloudy skies. Today it'll be cooler and becoming cloudy with some showers developing, a bit of steadier rain south of Chicago. Get to a high of about 70 today. Tonight turning out partly cloudy, low of 60. Then tomorrow periods of clouds and sun, high of 77. Expected our full 5-day AccuWeather forecast coming your way in just about 10 minutes. Our top local story on News Radio WBBM. Some Chicago aldermen are asking questions about Mayor Brandon Johnson's new executive order aimed at curbing gun violence in the city. WBBM political editor Jeff Buckles reports from City Hall.
21: Let's sign this executive order. Let's get to work.
22: The mayor signed the order in his ceremonial office here yesterday, saying that a dedicated Office of Gun Violence Prevention and eventually a cabinet-level agency will help the city respond faster to violence trends.
23: This is going to provide the type of streamlined approach that really government needs to be far more thoughtful and innovative around.
22: The mayor says this is designed to make the city more nimble. Do you buy that?
24: No, I'm not sure what he means by that.
22: Downtown Alderman Brian Hopkins chairs the City Council's Public Safety Committee. He says any review of what he calls back office functions should be focused on oversight to make sure the city's getting what it pays for.
24: I'm not sure that's the direction he's going with this. We need to take a closer look at it.
22: Without that oversight, Hopkins compares it to rearranging the furniture. We're at City Hall. Jeff Buckles, News Radio 105.9. WBBM.
20: The South Shore Line will restore train service today using a weekend and holiday schedule with a temporary bus bridge after suspending all train service Wednesday following a freight train derailment and power loss. The temporary bus bridge will operate between Miller and Hegwisch stations. Buses will be operating according to the published train schedule and make all stations stop. Some delays
1: or expected. A man on the list of FBI Chicago's most wanted fugitives is now in custody.
2: The FBI office is really excited to announce that we've taken Gary Llewellyn into custody after 2.5 years of being on the run.
3: Supervisory Special Agent Dustin Gourley says the 24-year-old was charged in several armed carjackings on Chicago's South Side as well as South Suburban Dalton in 2023.
2: We're talking about middle of the day, noon, early afternoon, where there's a lot of traffic, there's a lot of customers, there are a lot of normal civilians. In the community, it's just incredibly brazen, incredibly violent.
3: Three others believed to be working with Llewellyn, also known as Bird and Little Bird, had already been arrested. Now, Gourley says the entire crew is off the streets.
2: For Chicagoans, I think they should feel safer knowing that Llewellyn is in custody, but I hope that they also feel safe knowing that we are focusing to help protect this great city and that they can enjoy their summer as much as they possibly can.
3: Andy Dane, News Radio, 105.9 WBBM.
1: Illinoisans will soon see fewer unexpected junk fees and greater protections in ticket pricing and oversight over buy now, pay later lenders in a new slate of bills signed into law by Governor Pritzker at a music venue on Chicago's Northwest Side. One measure prohibits ticket resellers from offering tickets they don't actually have and curtails bots from purchasing tickets. Riot Fest founder Michael Patrician joined the governor at Concord Music Hall on the Northwest Side.
4: Going after bots means more real fans have a chance to buy tickets instead of competing with automated software. And stopping people from selling tickets they don't actually have is just common sense. These are practical changes that make the ticket buying experience more fair, more transparent, and better for everyone. From our perspective at Ryan here at Concord, that's a win-win for fans and us as independents.
1: The four-bill package is part of the governor's focus on consumer protection. While travel headwinds have hit cities nationwide, Chicago tourism just had a record-breaking year.
5: I'm walking down Michigan Avenue right now, and based on the crowds out here today, it's no surprise Chicago just had a record-breaking year for tourism. True Chicago says the city welcomed 56.8 million visitors in 2025, generating a record $21.5 billion in spending and supporting more than 135,000 local jobs. That's nearly 1.5 million more visitors than the year before.
6: When visitors come to Chicago, they are spending money.
5: True Chicago CEO Kristen Reynolds says the city is having a moment despite a challenging travel environment nationwide.
6: While most of our competitors and other destinations in the U.S. are seeing declines, a 1.5% moderate increase is great because it's stabilization, we're on the right track, and we feel like we can continue to build on that momentum.
5: The city also announced a new partnership with Brand USA to highlight Chicago's history as the birthplace of the skyscraper to international travelers. 92% of leisure visitors say they plan to return within 3 years. Glenn Marshall, News Radio 105.9 WBBM.
1: It is 5:08 to traffic and weather together on the 8th. We say good morning to Brian Peck.
7: Well, good morning, Judson, and we start out, unfortunately, with a crash on the Bishop Ford. This is a reported crash, but it is solid inbound from 130th to 115th. That crash in two lanes right now, just looking really, really heavy. 30 minutes to get in to 8094. Definitely want to look at Torrance or Halstead, or you could even just take I-57 because that's moving great right now. Outbound, you're in good shape, 13 minutes out. On the I-57, you're 15 minutes either direction. On the Edens, 15 minutes in, 15 minutes out. The Kennedy, a 15-minute trip. O'Hare into downtown, 9 minutes in from the Edens Junction. Smooth sailing as you go past the Wintrust Mural near North Avenue. 9 minutes out to Montrose, 15 out to O'Hare. I-190 eastbound, westbound looks good. On the Eisenhower, you're 31 minutes in from the Jane Addams, 13 in from Mannheim. Clear sailing outbound. The Stevenson already starting to get a little bit heavy as you approach the Dan Ryan. 27 minutes coming in from I-355. You're 19 minutes in from the Tri-State. Clear sailing going outbound. I-55 in Will County, no major issues. The Dan Ryan, 12 minutes in, 12 minutes out. On Route 394, northbound, southbound, you're looking pretty good. Do Sava Lakeshore Drive, the Tri-State, and the tollways moving at normal speeds. Route 53 through the work zone. Looking pretty good so far this morning. I-80 in northwest Indiana in good shape, too. Next, traffic coming up at 518 from the Metro Traffic Center. 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
1: Back with the forecast. Says cooler, becoming cloudy with some showers developing. A bit of steadier rain south of Chicago. High of just 70 today. Tonight, turning out partly cloudy. Low of 60. Tomorrow will elevate to a high of about 77 degrees. Looking around outside, 62. Mostly cloudy at O'Hare, up to 64 Midway. Partly cloudy in Aurora, 60 degrees there. Mostly cloudy, 63 in Joliet, 61 at the lakefront at 510.
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1: FDA is celebrating the 20th anniversary of its newest line. Acting President Nora Learson touches on the importance of the Pink Line.
12: Our commitment to this corridor is stronger than it has ever been, because this train doesn't just pass through the West Loop, the Illinois Medical District, North Lawndale, Little Village, and right here in Pilsen. It's woven directly into the fabric of these neighborhoods.
1: In 20 years of service, the Pink Line has provided more than 170 million rides, connecting Chicagoans and visitors to the city's west side. All children across Illinois will soon be receiving blood lead testing.
13: Starting on July 1st, all children will be covered under state law to receive lead testing in their blood. The Illinois Department of Public Health says children should be tested at 12 and 24 months, with all kids 6 and younger being screened for lead exposure during routine health visits. Any confirmed cases above a 3.5 micrograms per deciliter triggers a public health response, including a home inspection and a visit from a nurse. Lead exposure can cause serious brain, developmental, and learning problems and children. Mallory Vorbroker, News Radio 105.9 WBBM.
1: A man from Rockford area is going to prison after technology helped lead to his arrest.
14: In May 2025, a Dodge Durango reported stolen in Chicago was being tracked via GPS and was in the parking lot of the Best Buy in Crystal Lake. Police say they located the unoccupied vehicle, and when Wayne Mikulski of Ogle County saw the police near the Durango, he ran away but was apprehended. Crystal Lake police say Mikulski was carrying meth, and there were several credit cards in the stolen Durango that belonged to other people. This week, Mikulski was sentenced to 9 years in prison. Roger Plummer, News Radio, 105.9 WBBM.
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1: 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Here is meteorologist Heather Zayer.
17: Well, not looking too bad across the area right now. It's kind of cloudy, and that will continue to be the case as we go through the day. Mostly, though, it's going to be a cool day. We're also tracking some showers that are off to the south of the area now. These are going to continue to creep closer to the city over the course of the morning. Those showers should be arriving across Chicago by the middle of the morning. Steady rain should stay south of Chicago through the day, though. The high only about 70. As we head into this evening, all of the rain moves away again. We'll turn out partly cloudy overnight with a low of 60. Then some sun returns for tomorrow with a high of 77 degrees, although it is going to be in the low 70s at the lakefront. After a spotty morning thunderstorm on Sunday, we'll get some sun back, and it's very warm and more humid for the afternoon. We're going to head all the way up to 88 degrees. Then the heat really cranks up on Monday, and this is going to be the beginning of a start of extended heat. Sun, some clouds, breezy, hot, and humid on Monday with a high of 94. AccuWeather real field temperatures will top 100, and that's likely to be the case again on Tuesday. 62 at O'Hare right now, 64 at Midway, 61 at the lake. I'm AccuWeather meteorologist Heather Zayer.
1: At 5:16, time now for a look at sports. We say good morning to Josh.
18: Yes. Hi there, Judson. Good morning, all. It takes 10 innings for the Cubs to shake off the Mets this time, sweeping the season series against New York. 7-0, four straight in this one in New York. 4-3, Pete Crow Armstrong, once a Mets prospect, strokes a tie-breaking RBI double in the top of the 10th. Jacob Webb winds up the winner, stranding the Mets' winning run on second base to end the bottom of the ninth. Trent Thornton, a perfect 1-2-3 tenth for the save. No decision for Matthew Boyd. Hadn't pitched since early May after knee surgery, a minor procedure. Winds up going 4 2/3, a scoreless ball. Did walk four Ks, leaves the game scoreless in the fifth. PCA drives in a run in the tenth, and the Cubs sweep the Mets 4-3-10. New York did commit two more errors after six in its previous game. The Cubs start up a series at first place Milwaukee. 6:45 tonight. 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The White Sox have the Royals in town looking to feast on KC. The Sox start the series a three-gamer with David Sandlin on the mound and in a tie with Cleveland atop the AL Central. A shocking final for the United States, not starting all but one backup against Turkey in its final group match. They'd already won Group D, but losing to Turkey on the final kick of the game in the 98th minute, 3-2. The Americans still win the group at 2-1 and will play Bosnia and Herzegovina in the knockout round Wednesday. 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
1: It is 5:18. Traffic and weather together on the 8th. Here's Brian Peck.
7: Still heavy inbound on the Bishop Ford, although moving a little bit better here. Heavy from 130th to 115th. Reported crash now in a lane. 23 minutes coming in from 80-94. 13 minutes going back out. I-57, you're in good shape. And when you get to the Dan Ryan, looking pretty good. 12 minutes in from the merge. 12 minutes out to the split. Get a little busy at the airport this morning. If you have any flight plans at O'Hare, you're heavy from River Road to Mannheim. Give yourself an extra 5 minutes for any flight plans you have there. Getting out, if you're dropping someone off, it's pretty much clear sailing. On the Edens, 15 minutes in, 15 minutes out. The Kennedy still looks good. 15 in and 15 back out to the big airport. The Eisenhower traveling at normal speed so far this morning. Picking up pretty heavy inbound on the Stevenson approaching the Dan Ryan. Otherwise looking good. You're 28 minutes coming in from I-355, 20 minutes in from the Tri-State, and clear going out. I-55 in Will County, northbound, southbound looks pretty good so far. Route 394 in DuSable Lakeshore Drive, No major tie-ups so far this morning. The Tri-States traveling nicely. Also, the Jane Addams, the Ronald Reagan, the Veterans Memorial, and Route 390 all look good. Route 53, even through the work zone, you're traveling okay so far. That'll get busy a little bit later this morning, but right now looking pretty good. I-80 in Northwest Indiana in good shape. Next, traffic 528, News Radio 105.9 WBBM.
1: Back with the forecast. Says cooler, becoming cloudy with some showers developing. A bit of steadier rain south of Chicago. High of just 70 today. Looking around outside, 62 at O'Hare, 60 in Lansing, 60 in Aurora, 61 at the lakefront at 520. Our top story this hour, Governor Pritzker has signed several bills that he says protect Illinois consumers. They include a ban on so-called junk fees, increased transparency in ticket pricing, and greater oversight over buy now, pay late, pay later lenders. WBBM's Mallory Forbrooker will have much more on this story coming away at 5:31. A Lake Zurich native is back home performing in the lead role of a Broadway show.
2: Zach Keller says he still has to pinch himself when he walks into the Niederlander Theater, where he saw his first Broadway show when he was 8 years old.
3: It's crazy to be backstage and on the stage that, you know, these performers, however many years ago, were performing for me.
4: Welcome to the circus!
2: Keller plays the lead role in the touring cast of Water for Elephants, his first in a Broadway show.
6: If it's a choice between...
2: He says being home and performing for his high school teachers, classmates, friends, and family is a bit surreal.
3: I actually have my old choir teacher and my old voice teacher. They're coming this Sunday. Probably at least 50 people coming to see me in the next 2 weeks. I just feel very blessed to have grown up in this city and in this great area, and to be able to come back and, you know, bring joy to the city.
2: Keller has performed at Drury Lane, Lincolnshire Marriott, and Steppenwolf, and appeared in various TV roles. Water for Elephants is at the Niederlander through July 5th. Lisa Fielding, News Radio 105.9 WBBM.
1: Well, you have to make other plans tonight if you have tickets to see Lionel Richie. The concert at the United Center has been postponed after the singer became sick at his tour opener in St. Paul, Minnesota. Richie is headlining with Earth, Wind & Fire on the 26-city Sing a Song All Night Tour. But at his Wednesday night tour open in the Twin Cities, the 77-year-old abruptly left the stage after just a few songs. The tour will resume Tuesday in Pittsburgh. Rescheduled dates for Chicago and Columbus will be announced soon. That according to his statement. Coming up next, our look at business. It's 5:22.
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19: 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And by the first ever Infiniti QX65. The United States has already won Group D, but still has to get through 90 minutes against Turkey before starting knockout play. The USA is coming off back-to-back wins at a World Cup for the first time since 1930. Turkey is already eliminated and has been one of the tournament's biggest disappointments. I'm Mike Conti.
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20: Judson, the tech sector is under renewed pressure after Apple shares slid, and the New York Times said OpenAI may delay its initial public offering. From the CME in Chicago, S&P futures down 42, NASDAQ futures down 375, Dow futures down 88. NYMEX crude at $69.34 a barrel. At the Chicago Board of Trade, corn down 1, wheat down 10.5, soybeans down 7.75. The Wintrust WBBM Chicago Index had a strong session yesterday. yesterday, though, with the S&P ending little changed, only the Dow edged a bit higher. The NASDAQ slipped a bit. With business at 23 and 53 and in the noon business hour, live from Bloomberg, Gina Cervetti, News Radio 105.9 WBBM.
1: There's a crash on the Bishop Ford causing problems. Details in traffic and weather next. It's 524.
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1: Here's Brian Peck.
7: Got a crash inbound on the Bishop Ford. Really solid from the Steel Bridge to 115. Still going to cost you 26 minutes to get in to the Dan Ryan. Probably want to use Halstead, Torrance. You could use I-57's moving just fine. It's 15 minutes in either direction, but you're looking at 26 right now getting inbound on the Bishop Ford. Outbound, you're fine. You're 13 minutes going out. Elsewhere on the Edens, 15 minutes in, 15 minutes out. The Kennedy, a 15-minute trip O'Hare into downtown, and 15 right back out to the airport. Once you get there, a little bit heavy. River Road to Mannheim. Give yourself an extra 5 minutes for any flight plans getting out. You're fine. On the Eisenhower, traveling well. The Stevenson and the Dan Ryan all look good so far. Route 394, DuSable Lakeshore Drive. The tri-state, the tollways in northwest Indiana looking good. Next traffic 538, News Radio 105.9 WBBM.
1: Back with the forecast says what we're looking at today. Cooler, becoming cloudy with some showers developing. A bit of steadier rain south of Chicago. High of just 70 today. Then tomorrow, your Saturday, periods of clouds and sun. High of 77. And then Sunday, a spotty morning thunderstorm. Then clouds breaking for some sunshine. Warming up to 88 degrees Monday. How about this? Sunshine, some clouds, breezy, hot, and humid. The start of the first extended period of heat and humidity of the season. High of 94, potentially Monday and Tuesday. Now, Monday, the high was 94 with the AccuWeather reveal tip topping 100. The record of 97 degrees was set back in 1954. But outside right now, enjoy it. 62, mostly cloudy at 529.
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1: 5:30 on your Friday. Good morning. Thanks for listening. I'm Jensen Richards in for Cisco Cotto. 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
2: I'm Mallory Vorbroker. Legislation banning junk fees in Illinois is signed into law by the governor in Chicago.
1: And some Chicago aldermen take the mayor to task over his handling of the planned sale of the city's parking meter lease. And Iran strikes a cargo ship in the Strait of Hormuz, pausing the UN's evacuation plan. Plus, crews are still working through the rubble in Venezuela after back-to-back earthquakes struck the country. WBBM Business. S&P futures down 35 points. NASDAQ futures down 335 points. And the AccuWeather forecast says our day-to-day cooler, becoming cloudy with some showers developing. A bit of steadier rain south of Chicago. High expected just 70 degrees on your Friday. Right now, 62, mostly cloudy at 531. Governor Pritzker was in Chicago yesterday to sign several bills aimed at making life more affordable for Illinois residents. WBBM's Mallory Vorbroker reports.
2: Surrounded by supporters and elected officials at Concord Music Hall on the northwest side, Governor Pritzker signed a package of consumer protection bills into law. The measures aim to protect Illinois residents from hidden fees, curb deceptive ticket resale practices, crack down on ticket buying bots, and sets new rules for buy now, pay later companies. The governor says it's about protecting people's hard-earned money.
3: Corporations have become more and more creative in finding ways to charge consumers more while telling them less about what they're charging them for. We're talking about hidden fees, about artificial scarcity, predatory lending products, ticket schemes that make it harder and more expensive for families to just enjoy a night out.
2: A total of four bills were signed. Mallory Vorbroker, News Radio 105.9 WBBM.
1: Members of Chicago City Council used a hearing on the planned sale of the city's parking meter contract to lash out at the Johnson administration's handling of the deal. And they got an assist from an executive for the company that wants to buy the contract.
6: You have the right to interrogate us as owners.
16: James Wiper from Stone Peak Partners told members of the finance committee that his private equity group is ready to spend more than $2.5 billion to take over Chicago Parking Meters LLC.
6: Our interest in CPM isn't based solely on the asset. It also reflects a larger belief in Chicago in this future.
16: But aldermen, including Matt O'Shea from the far south side, accused Mayor Brandon Johnson's office of hiding details of the deal, including the city's own failed bid for the meters last fall.
17: What was that bid?
16: Jim McDonald from the law department said he was bound by a non-disclosure agreement. That's when Wiper stepped in.
6: $3.3
17: billion.
6: $3
17: billion.
6: 8.3.
16: Northwest Side Alderwoman Samantha Nugent noted the timing of the city's bid.
18: The city came in roughly a billion over, you guys, and all while we were duking out the most contentious budget in the history of the city of Chicago.
16: A vote to approve or block the sale could come as soon as July 13th. We're at City Hall. Jeff Buckles, News Radio 105.9. WBBM.
1: Some Chicago aldermen are also asking for more details about Mayor Johnson's new executive order setting up a new office dedicated to gun violence reduction. The mayor signed the order yesterday, saying consolidating anti-violence efforts into the Office of Gun Violence Reduction will help the city respond better to trends.
4: The work that has stretched across multiple departments, not only does it interrupt productivity, that's too much pressure on departments that have multiple tasks.
1: He also supports the creation of a standalone department dedicated to reducing gun violence, but he has not said how that would be paid for. Some aldermen say they need to know more about the duties of the new office. A new spark of violence in the Middle East. A cargo ship sailing through the Strait of Hormuz has been hit by Iranian attack. Here's ABC's Luis Martinez.
8: What happened was that you had a ship that was outbound from the Persian Gulf into the Gulf of Oman through the Strait of Hormuz. And while it was in Omani territorial waters, it was struck by a drone. According to a U.S. official, it hit the vessel and there was damage to the ship's bridge.
1: Iranian officials consider ships going through Omani waters to be unauthorized. President Trump, speaking last night, said the Strait of Hormuz is open. Hundreds of people are dead. Thousands more are hurt after two earthquakes hit Venezuela hard this week. The strong quakes, measuring magnitudes of 7.2 and 7.5, came in quick succession, hitting within a minute of each other. Here's ABC's Victor Oquendo.
10: One survivor described it as a horror movie. A section of the Caracas airport that collapsed into a cloud of dust. We saw travelers scrambling to escape. Parts of the terminal were left looking like a war zone. Of course, that airport is now closed.
1: 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Up next, a look at traffic, weather, where to find best gas prices. It's 5:35.
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3: 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In Bridgeview, the S&K on Harlem and 83rd is selling gas for $3.59 a gallon. It is 5:38. Traffic and weather together on the 8th. Here's Brian. Pack.
4: Still dealing with a crash inbound on the Bishop Ford. Pretty heavy from the Steel Bridge to 115th. This crash in a lane as they continue to get this cleared out. 26 minutes from 8094 to the Dan Ryan. Possibly you could hop on Torrance or use Halstead. Use I-57. That's moving well. Again, 26 in, 13 minutes going out. I-57, speaking of which, 15 minutes in, 15 out. Once you get to the Dan Ryan, you're fine. Just some slow spots from the merge to 83rd, 16 minutes going in the locals. Stay in the locals. The express lanes are pretty backed up from 43rd to the Chinatown feeder. They're about 3 minutes slower this morning. So yeah, definitely stay in the locals. 12 minutes going out. On the Edens, you're 15 minutes in, 15 minutes out. On the Kennedy, it's a 15-minute trip O'Hare into downtown. You're 15 right back out to the airport. And once you get there, definitely give yourself a good extra 7 to 10 minutes starting to build up from Cumberland all the way over to Mannheim. You've got that merging traffic coming into the airport on a typical Friday, too. So a little extra time for any flight plans you have at O'Hare this morning. Getting out of the airport, you're fine right now. On the outbound side of the Kennedy, by the way, 18 minutes going out right now, and it is slowing down just a little bit there. On the Stevenson, 33 coming in from I-355, 25 in from the Tri-State, clear outbound. On Route 3094, you're looking good. DuSable Lakeshore Drive, the Tri-State, and the tollways all in good shape. Route 53, so far so good this morning through the work zone. I-80 in Northwest Indiana look good. Next traffic coming up at 5:48. 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
5: WBBM AccuWeather. It's going to be cloudy and cool today. Some showers will develop as they move in from the south and west. A steadier rain should stay south of Chicago, though. The high today will only be about 70. Tonight will turn out partly cloudy with a low of 60. Then we're dry with some sunshine tomorrow. The high will be 77. It'll stay in the low 70s at the lakefront. After a spotty morning thunderstorm on Sunday, it's going to turn out partly sunny, very warm, and more humid for the afternoon. The high on Sunday will be 88. The heat is going to build into the 90s for early next week. 62 at O'Hare, 64 at Midway, 61 at the lake right now. I'm AccuWeather meteorologist Heather Zayer.
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6: Funding for the third screen came partially from a 2025 community development grant from the city of Chicago for the conversion of two commercial storefronts into the 98-seat theater with state-of-the-art technology. The new screen is housed under the Music Box Theater's same roof, just south of the theater's current entrance. The Music Box, which opened in 1929, has a 700-seat theater and a 62-seat theater that was added in the 1990s. 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
7: This November 3rd, the midterm election is more than politics. 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
15: Police in Kentucky have shared a report on two people arrested for possession of a controlled substance. A detective noticed a plastic bag suspected to contain narcotics upon investigating a vehicle. He then saw another bag, which was labeled definitely not a bag full of drugs, which in a shocking twist actually turned out to contain narcotics. Both occupants of the vehicle were arrested. KFC made a huge promise to the new owner of Colonel Sanders' former house by giving them free food for a full year. The Colonel's former Ontario home went on sale in May. KFC Canada used a lookalike to promote the free food offer. It's not clear who bought it, but KFC says the house sold immediately after the offer was announced. 5:46 now, time for a look at sports. Here's Josh List.
16: Yeah, the Cubs take a big bite out of the Mets. 7-0 this season, 4 straight in New York this week, 4-3, 10-inning winners. It takes a little extra time until Pete Crow Armstrong breaks the tie with a double in the top of the 10th, and Trent Thornton blazes through the slumping Mets lineup with a 1-2-3 bottom for the save. Jacob Webb winds up with a Cubs win, stranding the Mets winning run on second and the ninth. The Mets committed two more errors, so the Cubs' last 8 runs of the series are unearned, and the difference-making hit comes off the bat of Pete Crow Armstrong. Armstrong, that double in the 10th. And the Cubs pick it up at Milwaukee tonight. Second place in the Central, 6.5 games back of the Brewers. You listen this evening at 6:45 to the Cubs-Brewers game on 104.3 The Score. And the White Sox host the Royals in the start of a three-game set. David Sandlin on the mound, and they're still tied with Cleveland atop the AL Central, even though the Sox have lost 4 of 6. First loss in the World Cup for Team USA, allowing the winning goal in the 98th minute on the last kick in the match to Turkey. 3-2 losers. The Americans still win Group D and will play Wednesday night at 7 against Bosnia and Herzegovina in the knockout round. Christian Pulisic scoreless in 40 minutes off the bench in the second half. Courtney Vandersloot, this close to making her season debut and a return from over a year ago from ACL surgery, officially listed as questionable. Vandersloot could return when the Sky host Portland tonight at 6:30. Toronto beat LA. Marina Mabry ties the single game scoring record with 53 points. Josh Liss, News Radio 105.9 WBBM.
15: It is 5:48 now. Traffic and weather together on the 8th. Here's Brian Peck.
17: Still dealing with this crash inbound on the Bishop Forge. Still heavy from the Steel Bridge to 115th. Slowly getting better, though. 24 minutes now from 8094 to the Dan Ryan. You're 13 minutes going back out. I-57's traveling well. Just a little bit slow as you approach the Dan Ryan inbound, but otherwise looking pretty good. Speaking of the Dan Ryan, still a little bit slow from the merge to 83rd and some spots Pershing to the Chinatown feeder. 16 minutes coming in from the merge. You're still about 3 minutes slower in the express. They're pretty backed up from 43rd to the Chinatown feeder. Yeah, stay in the local lanes there. 12 minutes going out to the split. On the Edens, 15 minutes in from Lake Cook. You're 15 going back out. The Kennedy now inbound. A little slow, Nagel to Foster. 18 minutes coming in from O'Hare. 9 minutes in from the Edens Junction. You're 9 minutes back out to Montrose. Then you slow down a little bit from Lawrence to Sayre. 18 minutes out to O'Hare. I-190 starting to back up. If you have any flight plans, give yourself at least an extra 10 minutes. Getting into the big airport, you're heavy from Cumberland to Mannheim with that merging traffic out of the airport. You're fine if you're going to drop someone off. Should be able to get out of there pretty quick. On the Eisenhower, still looking pretty good in both directions. The Stevenson, 33 minutes coming in from I-355. You're 25 in from the Tri-State, clear outbound. I-55 in Will County, looking pretty good. Route 394, no major issues. DuSable Lakeshore Drive, the Tri-State, and the tollways. All looking pretty good. Route 53, I-80 in Northwest Indiana, traveling at normal speeds. Next traffic coming up at 5:58 from the Metro Traffic Center, News Radio 105.9 WBBM.
15: Only climbing to a high of 70 degrees today. Right now, 62, mostly cloudy in Chicago at 5:50.
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15: A Chicago-based nonprofit helps low-income children remain covered.
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19: Share Our Spare helps low-income parents of young children with a supply of diapers, along with gently used clothes and toys from families who no longer need them. 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
15: A judge has sided with an independent journalist seeking withheld portions of the Epstein files.
21: A federal judge is ordering the Justice Department to turn over unredacted versions of some of the Epstein files. Judge Emmett Sullivan ruling that the Trump administration may have violated a transparency law by withholding parts of the documents. The judge gave the Justice Department until July 2nd to release some records with fewer redactions, including information about certain emails and names connected to a draft indictment. The department must also provide a log explaining why other information remains hidden. Dave Packer, ABC News.
15: House Speaker Mike Johnson met with President Trump at the White House yesterday. It came one day after the president refused to sign a bipartisan housing reform bill unless Congress passed his election law called the Save America Act. ABC's Christian Cordero has more from Washington.
0: Some of what it does is that it requires proof of citizenship in order to register to vote, a photo ID to cast a ballot. It requires states to submit their voter rolls to the administration. It has been something the president has been acutely focused on. And yesterday, he followed through with his promise to not sign any legislation until this piece of legislation gets through Congress, until Congress gets it done.
15: Johnson said after the meeting that Congress will transmit the housing bill to President Trump, but did not say when that will happen. 552, live look from business. Bloomberg next.
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22: 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Australia and Paraguay both have lots to play for in their final group stage match in Santa Clara. Both have an opportunity to finish second in Group D, which could produce a more favorable knockout round matchup. Paraguay will be shorthanded due to a red card in their last match. Australia looks to build off a decent second half against the USA. I'm Mike Conti.
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28: Judson, the tech sector is under renewed pressure after Apple shares fell, and the New York Times reported that OpenAI may delay its IPO. From the CME in Chicago, S&P futures down 36, NASDAQ futures down 356, Dow futures down 52 points. The Wintrust WBBM Chicago Index from Bloomberg had a strong session yesterday, rising 1.75%. That was much better than the broader market, which ended little change yesterday. The S&P slipped just less than a point. With business at 23:53 and in the noon business hour, live from Bloomberg, Gina Cervetti, News Radio 105.9 WBBM.
15: We've got a Bishop Ford crash causing issues. The details next in traffic and weather. It's 5:55.
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15: 5:58, traffic and weather together on the 8th. 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
17: Biggest problem is inbound on the Bishop Ford. Heavy from the Steel Bridge to 115th as they continue to move or work on this crash that's in a lane there. IDOT on the scene getting things straightened up, and IDOT reminds you to move over. It's the law. It's not a game. 24 minutes from 8094 to the Dan Ryan. 13 minutes out on I-57. You're 15 minutes in either direction. The Dan Ryan, by the way, about 17 minutes now from the merge into downtown. A little slow from 47th to Roosevelt, and you are slow in the express lanes from 47th to the Chinatown feeder, so they're about the same. On the Edens, you're 15 minutes in, 15 minutes out. The Kennedy now, 20 minutes in from O'Hare, 20 back out to the airport. Little extra time needed at the airport getting in. You're heavy in spots from the Kennedy to Mannheim. Got that merging traffic, so give yourself a little extra time there. Everything else is moving okay. Next traffic, 608 News Radio, 105.9 WBBM.
15: Back with the forecast says today it's going to be cooler, becoming cloudy with some showers developing, a bit of steadier rain south of Chicago, high of just 70 degrees, and tonight turning out partly cloudy, a low of 60 tomorrow, periods of clouds and sun, and a high of 77. Then we start to get hot. Sunday, high of 88. Monday and Tuesday could see highs both of 94 degrees. Right now, 62, mostly cloudy at 559.
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12: This is Nancy Hardy. A crash between two boats on Lake Michigan sends five people to the hospital.
15: And some Chicago aldermen are questioning Mayor Johnson's new executive order aimed at curbing gun violence in the city. And the death toll from Venezuelan earthquakes is 265, but experts warn the number could eventually top 10,000 people. The latest ahead with ABC News. WBBM Business, S&P futures down 38 points. NASDAQ futures down 370 points. Right now, 62. Mostly cloudy in Chicago at 6 o'clock.
13: From ABC News, I'm Sherry Preston. The number of people killed in the Venezuela earthquakes now stands at 265. However, many more still believe trapped in the rubble. U.S. rescue teams on the way to help search for survivors, says ABC's Victor Oquendo.
14: Earthquake experts warn the death toll could top 10,000.
16: Jofran!
14: As families frantically search by flashlight for their loved ones. At least 25,000 are still unaccounted for. American tourist Jason Wang made it out alive. He was about to get into a cable car when the quake struck.
31: It started to shake, and then I felt the ground shaking a little bit, and then just mass panic. Like, everyone was just bolting the door.
14: So many in need. Patients evacuated from a damaged hospital lined up on the street.
13: A Supreme Court decision that could have dire consequences for tens of thousands of refugees from Haiti and Syria. Here's ABC's Karen Waugh.
32: The 6-3 ruling ends what's called temporary protected status, or TPS, for roughly 350,000 Haitians, many of whom have lived and worked here legally for years after fleeing violence in Haiti or natural disasters like the 2010 Haiti earthquake. Most will now have to leave the U.S. or face deportation.
13: This is White House Deputy Chief of Staff Stephen Miller.
33: On humanitarian issues, the most humanitarian thing that we could do is, which is what we are doing and have done, is to end illegal immigration. That is the most humanitarian thing.
13: Industry groups warn the decision could have serious consequences on the nation's elder care workforce, which employs tens of thousands of Haitians. Russian air defenses intercepted 660 Ukrainian drones in a major nighttime attack on 12 Russian regions. President Trump insists Iran is begging for a peace deal.
0: They want to make a deal with us very badly, and we probably will. I think we will, but the strait is open.
13: But last night, an Iranian drone hit a ship crossing through the strait. You're listening to ABC News.
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15: 6:03 Friday, June 26. Good morning. Thanks for listening. I'm Judson Richards in for Cisco Cotto.
12: And I'm Mai Martinez. It is currently 62 degrees in Chicago under mostly cloudy skies. It's going to be a cooler day. Clouds lingering today. We'll have some showers developing later. Could see a bit of steadier rain south of the city. Our high today, only 70 degrees. Tonight, it'll turn out partly cloudy. Our low, 60 degrees. We'll get more details ahead, including your weekend forecast coming up in the AccuWeather. Five-day forecast at 6:15.
15: Our top local story on News Radio WBBM. A night out on Lake Michigan ended with a trip to the hospital for five people. WBBM's Nancy Hardy joins us live on the news line with what we know at this point about a crash on the lake.
12: Judson, two boats ran into each other near Montrose Harbor shortly before midnight last night. Five people went to the hospital while nine others refused treatment. These were personal recreational boats. The Coast Guard towed one to Queens Landing across from Buckingham Fountain, while Chicago police towed the other to its Marine Unit headquarters. CPD referred our questions to the Illinois Department of Natural Resources, saying that agency is handling the investigation. Reporting live, Nancy Hardy, News Radio 105.9 WBBM. Chicago Mayor Brandon Johnson's creation of a new office dedicated to reducing gun violence is sparking new questions from some members of the city council.
20: The mayor surrounded himself with supporters for yesterday's ceremony, signing the executive order that he says will pave the way for a standalone city department tasked with curbing gun violence across Chicago.
21: For decades, the people of Chicago have been demanding more from city government. And today, city government responds to those demands.
20: Downtown Alderman and Public Safety Committee Chair Brian Hopkins says he needs to know more.
22: I don't think you can draw a direct causation between shifting around the bureaucracy and a reduction in crime on the streets.
20: Hopkins says he hopes the office focuses on oversight to make sure the city's investment in community violence interrupters and so forth is paying off.
22: If an office like this could provide that role, then I think we'll find support for it.
20: The mayor has not spelled out how it'll be paid for. We're at City Hall. Jeff Buckles, News Radio 105.9. WBBM.
15: Agents with Chicago's FBI field office say the city can rest a little easier after an arrest this week.
23: A number of armed carjackings on Chicago's South Side and South Suburban Dalton in 2023 earned 24-year-old Gary Llewellyn a spot on FBI Chicago's most wanted fugitives list.
24: Using extended magazines, assault rifles, assault weapons to include areas of public access such as shopping malls, gas stations, things that we frequent on a day-to-day basis.
23: Many of those crimes were also committed in broad daylight. Supervisory Special Agent Dustin Gourley says three suspects were previously arrested. And this week, Llewellyn was taken into custody at a family member's home in Chicago.
24: Luckily, we had a lot of media attention on this case. We had a lot of members of our community which reached out to us and provided some leads that helped us navigate our case and focus our resources.
23: Charges against Llewellyn now include carjacking and brandishing a firearm during a felony offense. Andy Day, News Radio, 105.9 WBBM.
2: The National Weather Service has confirmed a tornado touchdown in Huntley. In the Huntley area during Wednesday evening, severe storms. But the intensity of that tornado has not yet been determined. Video shared on social media showed debris being lifted into the air and swirling around a narrow funnel cloud. But the Northwest Herald reports that tornado sirens did not sound during the storms because the National Weather Service did not issue a tornado warning, which would have automatically activated those sirens. A meteorologist from the NWS told the paper that's because the rotation seen on radar did not rise to the level of confidence for a tornado warning to be issued.
15: Police in West Suburban Oak Park are looking for the man accused of sexually assaulting a girl earlier this week. It happened just after noon on Wednesday in the alley at Lyman and Taylor. Police say the young girl was approached by a man on a bicycle who grabbed her from behind and a struggle ensued. The man fled the area. He's believed to be in his 20s and was wearing a black shirt and colorful shorts. Police are asking nearby residents for any possible video of the incident. Officers have increased patrols in the area since the attack.
2: The state of Illinois is expanding its program to screen children for lead poisoning.
3: Every zip code in the state will be covered to receive precautionary blood lead testing for children. Starting July 1st, the Illinois Department of Public Health says through the Universal Childhood Lead Program, kids will be tested at 12 and 24 months, with those ages 6 and younger receiving screening during routine health visits. If a child's blood lead level is elevated, health officials will inspect the home. Lead exposure can lead to damage to the brain and nervous system, slowed growth, and learning difficulties, among other challenges for children. Mallory Vorbroker, News Radio, 105.9 WBBM.
15: It is 6:08. 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Here's Brian Peck.
17: Still working on this crash inbound on the Bishop Ford. Just really solid there from, it looks like, from 130th now to 115th. Look at it, 26 minutes coming in to the Dan Ryan. Definitely consider using I-57, Halstead, or even Torrance. A couple of different alternate routes to use because it is just so backed up right now. 13 minutes going back out on I-57. You're moving well. 15 minutes in, 15 minutes going back out. On the Edens, a 15-minute trip O'Hare into downtown, 15 back out. On the Kennedy, you got some slow spots from Canfield to Foster. A little bit slow as you go by the Wintrust mural near North Avenue. 19 minutes coming in from O'Hare, 10 minutes in from the Edens Junction. 9 minutes back out to Montrose. You're smooth sailing all the way till Lawrence. Hit the brakes a little bit there till Sayre, 20 minutes out to the airport. Give yourself a little extra time for any flight plans at the airport. Heavy spots from the Kennedy to Mannheim, that typical merging traffic on a Friday morning. Eastbound getting out, you're fine. On the Eisenhower, slow spots, 25th to Des Plaines, 34 coming in from the Jane Addams to the Jane Byrne Interchange, 16 minutes in from Mannheim, pretty much clear sailing outbound to Mannheim, then a little bit slow from the Tri-State to the ramp to eastbound Lake Street where you got that road work. 33 minutes going out to the Jane Addams of Stevenson. 34 minutes now, I-355 to DuSable Lakeshore Drive. 26 in from the Tri-State. Still clear outbound. The Dan Ryan, 17 in. 12 minutes going back out. Route 394 looks pretty good. DuSable Lakeshore Drive, nothing major on the Tri-State or tollways. Route 53, looking good even through the work zone in Northwest Indiana. Pretty good, except for 8094 now, eastbound, slow passing Broadway. Got a crash in the left lane, we're getting reports of. Next traffic, 618 News Radio, 105.9 WBBM.
2: The AccuWeather forecast calling for a cooler day today, cloudy, and then we'll have some showers developing later. A bit of steadier rain south of the city. Our high today, only 70 degrees. Tonight, it'll be partly cloudy skies. Our low, 60 degrees. Right now, at O'Hare, mostly cloudy skies, 62 degrees. Midway, partly cloudy, 63 degrees. In Waukegan, just 55 degrees. And along the lakefront downtown, it is cloudy and 61 degrees, headed to that high today of 70 degrees. We'll get more details ahead in the AccuWeather 5-day forecast, including your weekend forecast, so you can figure out what you want to do for your plans. That's coming up at 6:15. Just ahead, Chicago is breaking a record when it comes to tourism. That and more news next. It's 6:11.
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15: Chicago Alderman heard from leaders of the private equity group poised to pay more than $2.5 billion to take over the city's parking meters. James Wiper is the Stone Peak Partners. He told the City Council Finance Committee that they believe taking over the controversial contract is a lucrative investment as well as a vote of confidence for the city.
9: What we're here to discuss today is, candidly, whether or not you all think we will be a better owner than the existing owner, if you really were to boil it down.
15: But several aldermen questioned Stone Peak's ownership of other companies, including a charter air service that handles migrant transport for the Department of Homeland Security. City Council must vote on the planned sale by the end of next month.
2: Chicago continues to be a very popular destination for tourists, so much so the city set a new tourism record last year.
10: I'm standing here on Michigan Avenue surrounded by tourists snapping photos and shopping bags in hand, and it turns out that's exactly the picture behind a record-breaking year of Chicago tourism. Chicago drew 56.8 billion visitors in 2025, generating a record $21.5 billion in spending, and that's according to Choose Chicago CEO Kristen Reynolds.
14: When visitors come to Chicago, they are spending money. They're spending money where they eat, sleep, shop, and then they leave.
10: Mayor Brandon Johnson credits the growth to the city's arts, culture, and hospitality scene. Choose Chicago also unveiled a new partnership with Brand USA to spotlight the city's skyscraper history for international travelers.
14: They really are generating $2.9 billion in local and state tax revenues, and that's what makes our lives better as Chicagoans.
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15: The Cubs are on a roll. We'll have a look at sports next. Also, our five-day anchor, the forecast at 6:14.
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2: It's 6:15, time for the AccuWeather five-day forecast, sponsored by Four Seasons Heating, Air Conditioning, Plumbing, Sewer, and Electric. And we say good morning to meteorologist Heather Zair.
31: And good morning. We have had some cloudiness trying to push into the area. That's going to continue to be the case as the clouds that are overhead now increase and thicken over the next couple of hours. We'll eventually get some showers as well. Now, for the most part, the steadiest and heaviest showers are going to stay south of Chicago, but there will at least be some showers starting at around 9, 10 o'clock this morning over Chicago itself, and that continues then through the rest of the afternoon. That's going to help to keep us on the cooler side today, even though it is going to be a bit humid. Our high is only going to be 70. Tonight will then turn out partly cloudy. As this moves away, we're going to get down to about 60 degrees, and we're dry with some sunshine at a high of 77 tomorrow, although it does stay in the lower 70s at the lakefront. There can be a spotty morning thunderstorm on Sunday before some sun returns, and we're starting to warm up with more humidity and a high of 88. Heading into Monday and Tuesday then, breezy, hot, and humid with sun much of the time, and it really is going to be scorching. 94 on Monday, 94 on Tuesday. AccuWeather real field temperatures will be at or above 100. 62 at O'Hare right now, 63 at Midway, 61 at the lake. I'm AccuWeather meteorologist Heather Zayer.
0: This hour's smart quiz question coming away in just about 6 minutes. Today's prize, two general admission tickets to Harry Connick Jr. at Hunter Pavilion on July 15th, provided by Ravinia. For tickets and more information, visit ravinia.org. 6:16 now, time for a look at sports. Here's Josh Liss.
1: Dansby Swanson didn't drive in 7 or 11 more runs and went 0-for-4 after his record-setting doubleheader outing. But it's Pete Crow Armstrong who delivers an RBI double in the 10th to break a tie with the Mets and send the Cubs to a sweep in New York, 4-3. Saved to Trent Thornton with a perfect 1-2-3 10th. Matthew Boyd, first start since early May, minor knee surgery, 4 2/3, a four-hit shutout ball. Mets did commit two more errors. The Cubs play in Milwaukee tonight, 6.5 games back of the Brewers, who play host tonight on a four-game winning streak. The White Sox host the Royals with David Sandlin on the mound. The rookie's 1-1 with an ERA over 8. The Sox are stuck in a tie with Cleveland atop the AL Central, but have lost 4 of 6. 3-2 Turkey, the first loss at the World Cup for Team USA, giving up a goal on the final kick of the match in the 98th minute. Christian Pulisic scoreless in 40 minutes. The Americans already clinched Group D and will play Bosnia-Herzegovina Wednesday night in Santa Clara in the knockout round. Courtney Vandersloot could return from a knee surgery over a year ago when the Sky hosts Portland tonight. Josh Liss, News Radio 105.9 WBBM.
2: It's 6:18, traffic and weather together on the 8s. Here's Brian Peck.
17: Got a rollover semi. This is inbound on the Bishop Ford. Just really heavy here from 130th to 115th. It's in the right lane. This semi was carrying steel coils, which when it went around the curve there, it kind of just pulled it over. So that is why they are still stuck there, and it's going to be there a while until they can get a heavy duty to pull it up first off and get it upright and then get it out of there. So we're looking at 25 minutes right now, from 8094 to the Dan Ryan, 13 minutes going out. Probably want to use Torrance or Halstead. You could use I-57. That's still moving well. I-57's 15 minutes in, 15 minutes going back out. Elsewhere on the Edens, a 15-minute trip, Lake Cook to the Kennedy Junction, 15 back out. The Kennedy now, slow spots, Cumberland to Foster, 19 minutes coming in from O'Hare, 9 minutes in from the Edens Junction. Outbound, you're looking at 9 minutes out to Montrose. You hit the brakes once you get to Lawrence to Sayre there. 20 minutes out to O'Hare. Still looking pretty good. Still have some merging traffic getting into the airport if you have any flight plans at O'Hare. Good extra 10 minutes there. Heavy spots from the Kennedy to Mannheim. Getting out, you're looking okay. On the Eisenhower, 37 in from the Jane Addams, 19 minutes in from Mannheim, 17 back out to Mannheim. The Stevenson, 36 in from I-355, 28 in from the Tri-State, 19 going back out. The Dan Ryan, 17 minutes in, 12 minutes going back out. Route 394 in DuSable, Lakeshore Drive look good. The Tri-State Tollway, slow past Cermak to the Eisenhower. Otherwise, you're looking good. All the tollways are in good shape. Route 53, I-80, and Northwest Indiana looking pretty good so far, except for a crash. We have eastbound 8094 slow passing Broadway. This crash in the left lane. Next traffic coming up at 6:28 from the Metro Traffic Center. 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
0: Only climbing to 70 degrees today. Right now, 62 degrees. Mostly cloudy skies in Chicago at 6:20.
2: Our top story this hour, Chicago Public Schools has until the end of July to approve a budget that addresses a deficit of more than $700 million. One Chicago Teachers Union official says the district is considering cutting the school year 2 weeks short to help save some money. WBBM's Nancy Hardy will have more on this story coming up at 6:31.
0: This portion of the news is sponsored by the Griffin Museum of Science and Industry. A tech writer says a fake food ordering app highlights a real problem.
3: The app is called Food Never Comes. It's a viral sensation in South Korea. A user orders a phantom meal and then tracks its pretend progress to your home. Tech writer Jennifer Jolly says the phony food app is the latest in a growing wave of dopamine sites, which are designed to replicate the pleasure hit of shopping without spending a cent.
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3: An American version is called Fake Eats. 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
0: Up next, we'll have a look at business and this hour smart quiz question with a prize on the line. That's next at 6:21.
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2: 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We want to know, which NBA player is nicknamed The Beard? The WBBM contest line is now open. We'll start with caller 7 at 1-866-780-QUIZ. That's 1-866-780-7849.
0: Today's prize, two general admission tickets to Harry Connick Jr. at Hunter Pavilion on July 15th, provided by Ravinia. 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We'll have answer, perhaps a winner, in just about 10 minutes.
2: It's 6:23, time for business news from Bloomberg. Here's Gina Cervetti.
19: My Judson, a previously unreported lawsuit claims that Red Lobster's $20 all-you-can-eat shrimp deal not only inadvertently helped tip the chain into bankruptcy, but was also part of a scheme to, quote, squeeze every drop of value from Red Lobster for the benefit of its then owner. The suit against Thai Union and certain executives was brought on behalf of creditors. Thai Union has faced accusations of mismanagement since the 2024 bankruptcy. It has denied wrongdoing. Red Lobster now has a different owner. Auto demand has slowed globally, but not at Kia. The CEO said surging gasoline prices during the Iran war boosted demand for electric vehicles in Europe and hybrids in the U.S. While industry demand fell about 5% worldwide between January and May, he said the South Korean carmaker sales climbed more than 4%. Pressure on the tech sector again this morning after a volatile session yesterday that ended with the S&P 500 little changed. But the Wintrust WBBM Chicago Index had a strong session. With business at 23 and 53 and in the noon business hour, from Bloomberg, Gina Cervetti, News Radio 105.9 WBBM.
0: There's a rollover semi on the Bishop Ford causing problems. The details in traffic and weather next at 6:24.
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17: Rollover semi inbound on the Bishop Ford. That's why it's taken a long time to get this cleared out of the way. Your heavy pass is Steel Bridge to 115th. This rollover semi's in the right lane, and of course, they'll need a heavy duty and crane to get this lifted back up. So it's going to get a little busy later on as soon as that gets there, and might have more lanes closed. But at the moment, the right lane is closed. Evidently, some steel coils that this semi was carrying pulled it over when it was turning the curve there. So it is on its side right now. 25 minutes from 8094 to the Dan Ryan. You're 13 minutes going back out. On the I-57, starting to slow down a little bit. 111th to Halstead. 17 minutes coming in from I-80. 15 minutes going back out. On the Edens, a 15-minute trip in, 15 minutes out. The Kennedy, some slow spots. Cumberland to Foster. You're 19 minutes coming in from O'Hare. 9 minutes in from the Edens Junction. 20 minutes out to the airport. The Eisenhower starting to pick up a little bit. 39 minutes. Jane Addams to the Jane Byrne Interchange. 21 in from Mannheim. 18 minutes out to Mannheim. The Stevenson. 38 coming in from I-355. 30 minutes in from the Tri-State. 20 minutes out to the Tri-State. The Dan Ryan. 19 minutes in. You're 12 minutes going out. Route 394 to Sabo Lakeshore Drive to Tri-State. And the tollways look good. Next traffic, 638 News Radio, 105.9 WBBM.
0: Our day ahead on this Friday, expect to be cooler, becoming cloudy with some showers developing, a bit of steadier rain south of Chicago. High of only 70 degrees today, but outside right now, seeing mostly to partly cloudy skies all over Chicagoland, 62 degrees at 629.
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0: 6:30 on your Friday. Good morning. Thanks for listening. I'm Judson Richards in Francisco Coto.
2: And I'm Mai Martinez. 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
0: A Chicago Teachers Union leader says CPS is considering cutting the school year short to address a massive budget deficit.
1: This is Mike Krauser. Police seek to identify a man who shot and killed another man, shot him in the face in the Fuller Park neighborhood.
2: A cargo vessel in the Strait of Hormuz was struck by Iran, but President Trump insists the strait is open.
0: Plus, four fires in Utah have now consumed more than 140 acres of land.
2: WBBM Business.
0: S&P futures down 31 points. NASDAQ futures down 306 points.
2: It will be cooler today, cloudy as well, and some showers developing. A bit of steadier rain south of the city, headed to a high of only 70 degrees right now at O'Hare. Mostly cloudy skies and 62 degrees at 6:31. 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
0: There was a lot of discussion about budget cuts during yesterday's Chicago Public Schools board meeting as the district is short more than $700 million for the upcoming school year. WBBM's Nancy Hardy joins us live on the Newsline with the details.
10: Judson, Chicago Teachers Union Vice President Jackson Potter outlined potential cuts to librarians, tech coordinators, athletic directors, and other possibilities to address the major cash crunch.
15: 2 weeks of the school calendar eliminated. That's $170 million. It's about equivalent. You can ask your financial advisors how that pans out. Or you could cut 1,700 positions, or if it's mid-year, make that over 3,000.
10: CEO Macklin King said the district would not cut instructional time for students, while other CPS officials acknowledge it will be hard to keep cuts out of the classroom. The district has already said it plans to raise the student-to-teacher ratio. Reporting live, Nancy Hardy, News Radio 105.9 WBBM.
2: Chicago police are

0: trying to identify the person who shot and killed a man in the Southside Fuller Park neighborhood last night.
1: It happened at a residence on Shields near 53rd Street at about 9:30. Police say a 39-year-old man and another man, they're calling an unknown offender, were involved in some kind of altercation. The 39-year-old was shot in the face. He was taken to the University of Chicago Medical Center initially in critical condition, and he later died. Police say detectives are investigating. It's the second such incident in as many days, an altercation involving two people in a residence on the South Side, and a person gets shot in the face. Mike Krauser, News Radio, 105.9 WBBM.
2: Five people are being treated for serious to critical injuries after a collision involving two boats in Lake Michigan late last night. The Coast Guard says it happened at Monroe Harbor around 11:45. Nine other persons on the two vessels refused treatment at the scene. The Illinois Department of Natural Resources is handling that investigation.
0: A new spark of violence has ignited in the Middle East with an attack by Iran on a cargo ship sailing through the Strait of Hormuz. A drone struck that vessel, which was traveling through the southernmost part of the strait near the coast of Oman. The bridge of the ship was damaged. ABC's Luis Martinez has more.
3: Effectively, what you're doing is shutting down the strait. One attack just sends the message that Iran is capable of striking whenever it wants. We're literally in uncharted territory right now because we don't know how the Trump administration is going to react, whether they want to look the other way because they recognize that this is Iran trying to assert itself because they want ships to travel through their own shipping lane up to the north, or whether they're going to look or whether they're going to retaliate just to make the point.
0: Meantime, President Trump insists that the strait remains open.
2: Drone technology is playing a major role as Ukraine tries to repel the invasion by Russia.
4: The Russian Defense Ministry says it's intercepted 660 Ukrainian drones overnight over 12 Russian regions, as well as the illegally annexed Crimea, the Azov, and the Black Sea. It appears to be one of the biggest drone attacks on Russian regions and the annexed Crimea since Russia's full-scale invasion of Ukraine in recent months. Ukraine stepped up its aerial campaign against Russian military installations and energy facilities. Its success has caused fuel shortages and disrupted army supply lines, stalling Moscow's war efforts after more than 4 years of fighting. I'm Charles de Ledesma.
2: We'll get to our best gas prices, where to find them here shortly. But coming up next, this hour's smart quiz question, the answer perhaps a winner, coming up at 6:34.
0: Every day the headlines change. 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The answer, that would be James Harden.
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2: Hoffman Estates traffic tip line, 855-780-ROAD with the latest update on that. Still looking at 25 minutes coming in from 80-94, 13 minutes going back out. I-57, a much better way to go. 17 minutes coming in, a little slow, 111th to Halstead. 15 minutes going out to I-80. On the Edens, 15 minutes in from Lake Cook, 15 right back out. The Kennedy, you're slow from Cumberland to Foster, a little bit from Fullerton to Ogden. 24 minutes coming in from O'Hare, 12 minutes in from the Edens Junction, 21-minute trip out to O'Hare. I-190 eastbound, westbound now looking pretty good at the airport. On the Eisenhower, 43 in from the Jane Addams, 22 in from Mannheim. You're 21 back out to Mannheim, 39 out to the Jane Addams, the Stevenson, some heavy spots, Harlem to the Dan Ryan as per usual. 40 minutes coming in from I-355, 32 in from the Tri-State, 20 minutes out to the Tri-State, 28 out to I-355. The Dan Ryan, 21 minutes in from the merge, couple minutes faster in the express, 12 minutes out to the split, Route 394 in DuSable, Lakeshore Drive look good. The Tri-State Tollway and the rest of the tollways, nothing unusual, moving pretty well, actually, on this Friday. And a little bit slow through the work zone on Route 53, especially northbound. Otherwise, looking pretty good. I-80 in northwest Indiana in pretty good shape. Next traffic coming up at 6:48 from the Metro Traffic Center. 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
3: WBBM AccuWeather. It's going to be cloudy and cool for today with some showers developing, although steadier rain will stay south of Chicago, high only about 70. We'll turn out partly cloudy with a low of 60 tonight. Then tomorrow we'll bring clouds and sun with a high of 77, though it is going to be in the lower 70s at the lakefront. A spotty morning thunderstorm on Sunday will be followed by some afternoon sunshine as it turns very warm and more humid with a high of 88. The heat cranks up to the mid-90s early next week. 62 at O'Hare, 63 at Midway, 61 at the lake right now. I'm AccuWeather meteorologist Heather Zehr.
4: It's 640.
5: A Chicago man will likely spend more than a decade behind bars for a disturbing attack last winter.
6: On December 22nd, Cook County prosecutors say 33-year-old Timothy House attacked another man in the Chicago halfway house the two were living in. House is accused of beating and stabbing the 55-year-old man who suffered serious injuries. Afterwards, House told authorities he wanted to kill the victim because of his sexual orientation. House pleaded guilty to charges of attempted murder and hate crime, and this week was sentenced to 18 years behind bars. A statement from State's Attorney Eileen O'Neill Burke reads in part, "Hate-fueled motivated violence causes lasting harm for victims and communities alike." Andy Day, News Radio, 105.9 WBBM.
4: This was one of the most dangerous fire seasons in history for the state of Utah. The hazardous conditions, including low snowpack, record drought, strong winds, and low humidity. State Forester Jamie Barnes says more than 1,000 workers from Utah are teaming with federal partners and mutual aid resources.
7: Utah has had more than 353 wildfires this season. We have several large fires burning in the state at the same time. These fires have burned more than 141,000 acres. The Cottonwood Fire in Beaver County is currently our largest fire at more than 70,000 acres and is 0% contained.
4: Red flag warnings remain in effect for 8 states. There are nearly 40 fires burning across a dozen states. 6:42, top trending stories and look at sports are next.
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9: A museum dedicated to the iconic St. Bernard dogs in the Swiss Alps is celebrating its first year. Tourists can watch grooming sessions, use augmented reality to explore the mountain pass, and learn about the history of the dogs. The St. Bernards, once famous for mountain rescues, are now too large for the task. Instead, they visit hospitals and schools, continuing their legacy of service and companionship.
10: Purdue Foods has filed a lawsuit against another food manufacturer over the branding of its new chicken nuggets. Purdue alleges John Soul's Food 6-7 chicken nuggets is nearly identical to their own 6-7 nuggets that launched earlier this year. Both brands have packaging showing hands holding up number-shaped nugs, just like hand motion your kids use every time they shout 6-7.
9: A Utah couple celebrated 60 years of marriage by renewing their vows at a very romantic location, their local Taco Bell. Mickey and Joanne have been sharing daily lunches there for the last 12 years. The ceremony was officiated by the Taco Bell district manager. In his vows, Mickey said, "Mild, hot, or on fire, our love has been strong enough to survive every twist and not just cinnamon."
10: It is 6:46 now. Time for a look at sports, sponsored by Busey Bank. Here's Josh Liss.
11: Good morning. These aren't the mistake-prone Mets. Milwaukee has owned the NL Central since zipping past the Cubs well over a month ago. And tonight, the Cubs finally get to show down again with those first-place Brewers, parked a manageable 6.5 games back. It's the start of a three-game series up north with 5-5 Colin Ray against 8-3 Jacob Mizrowski, a Major League strikeout leader with 138 Ks to 23 walks. It's why the Cubs are a massive plus 220 or so underdog to the Brewers, about a minus 274. Milwaukee's won four in a row. So is the Cubs. And in 10 innings in New York, sweeping the mistake-prone Mets 4-3 with six errors and then two more last night. The Cubs' last eight runs in the series were unearned. PCA, Pico Armstrong breaking the tie with a double in the 10th. Jacob Webb gets the win, stranding the Mets go-ahead run, the winning run on base to end the 9th. The first save for Trent Thornton and Matthew Boyd's no decision, 4 2/3, a shutout ball in his first start since early May. The Cubs tear into Milwaukee tonight. White Sox Royals here this evening. 3-2 Turkey. The Americans lose on a goal in the 98th minute. Last kick of the match to end their group play at the World Cup. The Americans are still 2-1 and winners of Group D and will face Bosnia and Herzegovina in the knockout round Wednesday night. The 5-12 Sky looking for a boost with the return of Courtney Vandersloot, the future Hall of Fame guard from an ACL tear over a year ago when they host Portland tonight. Josh Liss, News Radio 105.9 WBBM.
9: 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Here's Brian Peck.
12: Got a little bit of a slowdown on the Jane Addams. This is way out west, slow passing US 20 in Hampshire. This is a semi in the ditch there. Got 20,000 pounds of flowers hoping to get to someone's homes. Tipster Brian, thank you so much on the WBBM Mercedes-Benz of Hoffman Estates traffic tip line, 855-780 Road on the eastbound side of the Jane Addams, looking pretty good so far. Biggest problem, though, the Bishop Ford inbound heavy past the steel bridge to 115th. This is a rollover semi that was carrying steel coils. It's in the right lane. They're getting it upright. In fact, it looks like it might be upright already now, and then they need to get it out of there. So we're still backed up 25 minutes from 8094 to the Dan Ryan. 13 minutes going out. On the inbound side of the I-57, looks good. 15 minutes in, 15 minutes going back out. On the Edens, 15 minutes in and 15 back out to Lake Cook. The Kennedy, you're slow from Cumberland to Foster, then some spots from Fullerton to Ogden. 24 minutes coming in from O'Hare. 12 minutes in from the Edens Junction. A 21-minute trip back out to the airport. I-190 eastbound, westbound is clear. The Eisenhower, 45 minutes in from the Jane Addams. 24 in from Mannheim. You're 21 minutes out to Mannheim. 39 out to I-90. The Stevenson, a 40-minute trip from I-355. 32 in from the Tri-State. Just some heavy spots. Usual place, yeah, Harlem to the Dan Ryan, 16 in from Cicero, 22 minutes out to the Tri-State. On the Dan Ryan, 21 minutes in from the Merge, 2 minutes faster in the Express, 12 minutes out to the Split. Everything else looking pretty good. Next traffic coming up at 6:58, News Radio, 105.9 WBBM.
13: WBBM AccuWeather. Showers are going to be pushing into the area from the southwest by the time we get to the midday hours. Otherwise, it's going to be cloudy and cool today. The high only about 70 degrees. We'll turn out partly cloudy with a low of 60 tonight. Then the high is 77 with clouds and sun tomorrow, although it is going to be in the lower 70s at the lakefront. After a spot morning thunderstorm will turn out partly sunny, very warm and more humid for Sunday afternoon, high 88, and the heat is in the mid-90s early next week. 62 at O'Hare, 63 at Midway right now, 61 at the lake. I'm AccuWeather meteorologist Heather Zehr.
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15: 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This year's free festival features headline performances from Tasha Cobb Leonard, Hezekiah Walker, and Love Fellowship Choir, and Ricky Dillard in New G, alongside local artists and community choirs. Saturday's programming kicks off at noon with a community showcase on the North Promenade before moving to J. Pritzker Pavilion. 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
10: Claims made by a high-level worker at FEMA appear to be costing him his job. ABC's Perry Russum has the details.
14: Greg Phillips, a high-ranking official at the Federal Emergency Management Agency, has reportedly been put on leave after drawing controversy for his past remarks, including claims that he once teleported to a Waffle House restaurant. Phillips also claimed without evidence that millions of people voted illegally in the 2016 election, posting on social media at the time, number of non-citizen votes exceeded 3 million.
10: The Washington Post reports Phillips has been asked to step away because of concerns over how he's being perceived publicly. 6:52. Coming up next, our look at business. Xbox prices are rising. The details next.
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19: My Judson, pressure on the tech sector again today after Apple shares slid, and the New York Times reported that OpenAI may be delaying its initial public offering. From the CME in Chicago, S&P futures down 43, NASDAQ futures down 410, Dow futures down 77, crude is right above $70 a barrel. For the third time in just over a year, Microsoft is implementing big price hikes on the Xbox. Starting August 1st, the gaming console will cost either $100 more or $150, depending on the model. Yesterday, we heard from Apple that it's raising prices on Macs, iPads, and home devices, but not the iPhone, to offset cost hikes caused by an unprecedented shortage of memory chips. With business at 23 and 53 and in the noon business hour, live from Bloomberg, Gina Cervetti, News Radio 105.9 WBBM.
10: 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All the details next in traffic and weather at 6:54.
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9: It's 6:58, traffic and weather together on the 8s. Here's Brian Peck.
12: Still have a rollover semi on the Bishop Ford's heavy pass the Steel Bridge to 115th. This is in the right lane. They do have the semi back upright again, but it's still in the right lane, so it's going to take a while to get hooked up to the heavy duty and get this towed out of there. It was carrying steel coils. A little bit of a cleanup there as well. Looking at 27 minutes coming in from 8094 to the Dan Ryan, 13 minutes going back out. I-57 looks good. 15 minutes in, 15 minutes out, and the Dan Ryan, once you get there, 21 minutes from the merge into downtown, a couple of minutes faster in the express lanes, 12 minutes out to the split. On the Edens Junction, inbound looks good. 15 minutes from Lake Cook to the Kennedy Junction. Outbound, slow from the Kennedy Junction to Foster. Yeah, not bad at all. 17 minutes out to Lake Cook. The Kennedy, 26 in, 21 back out to the airport. The Eisenhower, 44 in from the Jane Addams, 23 in from Mannheim, and 19 back out to Mannheim. Stevenson's doing okay. Next traffic, 7:08. 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
10: Back with the forecast, says cooler, becoming cloudy with some showers developing. A bit of steadier rain south of Chicago. High of just 70 today. Turning out partly cloudy tonight. A low of 60 overnight. It does warm to 77 tomorrow. Could see 90s by Monday and Tuesday. Right now, mostly cloudy, 62 degrees at 6:59.
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10: Five people were seriously injured after a crash involving two boats, that is, near Chicago's Monroe Harbor overnight.
26: This is Mike Krauser. A man with a violent history who caused another man's death with one punch is convicted of involuntary manslaughter.
9: Crews in Venezuela are racing against the clock to find survivors from twin earthquakes this week. The latest ahead from ABC News.
10: WBBM Business.
9: S&P futures down 37 points. NASDAQ futures down 361 points.
10: Only going up to 70 degrees today. Right now, 63. Partly sunny at 7 o'clock.
13: ABC News. I'm Sherry Preston. As the search for victims trapped in the rubble goes on, those living in Venezuela who survived this week's earthquake say they aren't sure what to do now.
27: Even in my own building, there are many, many cracks in some of the apartments. In my own apartment, there's a lot of cracks in the walls.
13: Alex de Riviere, an American living in Caracas, ABC's Victor Oquendo has more.
28: It's extremely difficult right now, partly because they just don't have a lot of the equipment needed to get through everything that we're seeing on the ground there. There are so many people in need right now with its battered infrastructure, a deteriorating hospital system, to even food insecurity. Venezuela was already facing a national crisis before these two earthquakes.
13: New concerns about immigrants in the United States now that the Supreme Court has ruled 6-3 to end a temporary protected status for those from Syria and Haiti who have fled wars and natural disasters in their home countries. ABC's Karen Hua with more on the decision's impact.
29: The court's decision reaches far beyond any one community. Industry groups warn it could have serious consequences on the nation's elder care workforce, where tens of thousands of Haitians work as nurses and home health aides.
13: There will be a big firefighting effort underway in the state of Utah this weekend.
30: South of Salt Lake City, the Iron Fire has consumed more than 40,000 acres near the town of Eureka.
31: That fire just started raging over the top of that mountain.
30: Charles Davis knew it was time to leave his home quickly.
31: That was probably one of of the most scary experiences I've ever had in my life, other than the time that I spent in Iraq.
30: The Iron Fire is now 26% contained. Farther south, the much larger Cottonwood Fire is at 0% containment. Jim Ryan, ABC News.
0: The European heat wave is spreading east, headed for places like Switzerland, Germany, Austria, and Luxembourg. Dozens of people have drowned trying to cool off in the hot temperatures. 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
10: 7:03 Friday, June 26. Good morning. 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I'm Judson Richards in Francisco Coto.
9: And I'm Mai Martinez. Right now in Chicago, it's 63 degrees with partly sunny skies. We'll have a mix of clouds and sunshine today. We'll have some showers around developing and a bit of steadier rain south of the city. Our high today, only 70 degrees. Tonight, turning out partly cloudy, our low 60 degrees. We'll get more details ahead in the AccuWeather 5-day forecast coming up at 7:15.
10: 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Five people are in the hospital after two boats crashed on Lake Michigan last night. WBBM's Nancy Hardy has the details.
7: The two boats crashed near Monroe Harbor at about a quarter to midnight and involved 14 people, according to the Coast Guard. The Chicago Fire Department says nine of them refused treatment, while five were taken to the hospital, including four people who were initially in critical condition. Both recreational boats were towed from the spot of the crash. The Illinois Department of Natural Resources is investigating what caused it. Nancy Hardy, News Radio 105.9 WBBM.
9: A man with a history of violent attacks has been convicted of involuntary manslaughter for punching a man from behind on Michigan Avenue in 2023, causing the man's death.
26: Prosecutors wanted a first-degree murder conviction for 52-year-old Henry Graham for the death of bank executive Russell Long. Graham admitted he punched the 53-year-old Long in the back of the head. He fell onto Michigan Avenue and suffered a fatal brain injury. Graham told police he didn't like white people, called Long a honky. The Sun-Times reports a public defender successfully argued that more than 100 years of legal decisions have found that one punch is not evidence of first-degree murder. Judge Charles Burns said in no way, shape, or form was the defendant justified. Long was ambushed, the judge said. He did not see it coming. He went down like a tree in a hurricane, to quote the judge. But it was not first-degree murder, he said. Graham was previously diagnosed with schizophrenia. Mike Krauser, News Radio, 105.9 WBBM.
10: Chicago firefighters were battling a fire at a high-rise building on the city's north side this morning. It happened at the Wyndham Apartments, located near Foster and Sheridan in the Edgewater neighborhood. Flames were seen shooting out of a unit on the fourth floor with smoke billowing from the building. CFD says the fire was out shortly before 6:30. They have not said if anyone was injured. The cause of the fire is under investigation.
9: An executive with a private equity group looking to take over Chicago's parking meters fielded some pointed questions from aldermen concerned about the group's other holdings.
8: James Weimer from Stone Peak Partners tried to strike a tone of accessibility as he began his appearance before the council's finance committee.
11: I'm available anytime. I guess this is being broadcast live, but I'll give all of you my cell phone.
8: His group wants to pay just over $2.5 billion for Chicago Parking Meters LLC, but some aldermen called out other branches of Stone Peak, including Omni Air, which runs deportation flights for the Department of Homeland Security. Andre Vasquez represents the Northwest Side.
14: There is nothing about anything this organization and company is doing that anyone should want to be a part of.
8: Wiper said an active sale of Omni Air is in process and said DHS actions under the Trump administration, as he put it, could not be more abhorrent.
11: If there was anything I could be doing, I want to say it to your face. I am doing it.
8: Vasquez noted Omni was handling deportation flights long before the current administration.
14: I appreciate the bleeding heart right now. Y'all weren't doing that when you decided to buy it.
8: Council must vote up or down on the sale to Stone Peak by the end of next month. We're at City Hall. Jeff Buckles, News Radio 105.9. WBBM.
10: Mayor Johnson's creation of a new office dealing specifically with reducing gun violence in the city is getting a cool reception among some members of city council. The mayor yesterday signed an executive order he says will lead to a standalone department of gun violence reduction. Downtown Alderman Brian Hopkins chairs the council's public safety committee. He says he needs to know more about what the office will be doing.
2: If we're doing that, it should be to enhance oversight and control and accountability so we know these tens of millions of dollars that are being thrown at these neighborhood organizations, we're actually getting what we pay for.
10: Otherwise, Hopkins compares it to rearranging office furniture. The mayor has not said how the office is being funded.
9: The Chicago Police Department today will be discussing their public safety preparations for this weekend's Chicago Pride Parade. The parade steps off at 11 a.m. at Sheridan and Broadway in Uptown. CPD will be along the route securing the parade and protecting those celebrating. Police leadership, along with the city's deputy mayor of community safety and parade organizers, will outline the full safety plan today at noon.
10: It is 7:08. Traffic and weather together on the 8th, sponsored by The Great Escape. Here's Brian Peck.
12: Still the biggest problem is in bound on the Bishop Ford. It's been taking a long time for cleanup when a rollover semi lost its steel coils in the right lane at 115th. You're looking at 25 minutes from 8094 to the Dan Ryan. They've got to get this hooked up to the heavy duty and get it out of there. 13 minutes going outbound on I-57, looking good. I-80 to the Dan Ryan, 15 minutes, 15 right back out. On the Edens, you're 15 minutes in, 17 minutes going out, just a little slow from the junction to Foster. Otherwise, you're clear sailing. On the Kennedy, now slow from Canfield to Foster, slow spots from Belmont to Randolph. You're 26 minutes coming in from O'Hare, 13 minutes in from the Edens Junction, 9 minutes out to Montrose, 21 minutes out to O'Hare. I-190 eastbound, westbound looks good at the airport. The Eisenhower, 43 in from the Jane Addams to the Jane Byrne Interchange. 21 minutes in from Mannheim, 18 minutes out to Mannheim, and 36 out to the Jane Addams. On the Stevenson, a 39-minute trip from I-355 to DuSable Lakeshore Drive. Just your usual spots there. Heavy from Harlem to the Dan Ryan. 31 in from the Tri-State. 21 minutes in, or 21 minutes back out to the Tri-State. The Dan Ryan, 21 minutes in from the merge to downtown. 2 minutes faster in the Express. 12 minutes going out to the Split. And as I mentioned, I-57 looks good. 394, no major issues. DuSable Lakeshore Drive, the usual stuff there. Same for the Tri-State, just slow Cermak to the Eisenhower northbound. Otherwise, you're looking good. The Jane Addams, the Ronald Reagan, everything else looking pretty good. Route 53 getting slow through the work zone there. Otherwise, you're looking good there. And I-80 in Northwest Indiana, no major backups. Next traffic, 7:18 from the Metro Traffic Center. 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
9: The AccuWeather forecast calling for a cooler today, becoming cloudy with some showers developing. We'll have a bit of steadier rain south of the city, headed to a high of only 70 degrees. Tonight, turning out partly cloudy, our low 60 degrees. Right now at O'Hare, partly sunny skies, 63 degrees. Midway, partly sunny, 65 degrees. Joliet, sunshine, 65 degrees as well. And along the lakefront downtown, it is partly sunny and 62 degrees, headed to that high of just 70 degrees today. We'll get more details ahead in the AccuWeather 5-day forecast coming up in just 5 minutes at 7:15. We'll have a look at the driving school that's been shut down because of some issues. We'll explain that and more news next. It's 7:10.
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10: Well, with several Chicago area locations have been shut down.
17: State officials forcing a responsible driver to hit the brakes and closing the driving school's locations in both LaGrange and Hinsdale. The Illinois Secretary of State's office argued in court earlier this year that Brian Kearney of Willowbrook, the owner of a responsible driver, wasn't being responsible. He's accused of failing to hire valid driving instructors, having liability insurance on training vehicles or state safety certification, and in some cases, failing to show up to driving classes. Documents obtained by Patch show in one such incident, Kearney told his landlord he overslept and that after asking a judge to delay closing the school, a request that was granted, he failed to show up to the next court hearing. A report from state leaders reads in part, Kearney is engaging in reckless behavior that is putting his students and the general public at risk. Andy Dane, News Radio, 105.9 WBBM.
9: Chicago Transit fans and local officials gathered in Pilsen yesterday to celebrate 20 years of the Pink Line. CTA Acting President Nora Learson touched on the impact of the rail.
18: Today, more than 23,000 riders depend on the Pink Line on an average weekday. And whenever the neighborhood comes alive with major events, our teams and our trains absolutely deliver.
9: The Pink Line runs from 54th and Cermak to the Loop, connecting Chicagoans and visitors to the city's west side.
10: PCA and the Cubs need 10 innings to settle things with the Mets. More details coming up in sports. Also, our 5-day anchor, the forecast next at 7:14.
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9: 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Here's meteorologist Heather Zayer.
23: And we have been seeing clouds slowly filling in across the area this morning, and showers are going to follow suit as well. Right now, those are still pretty far off to the south and west of the city. That's where the steadiest rain is going to stay as well, south of Chicago. However, the showers will continue to fill in across the area. And as we head closer to the lunch hour, we are going to have those showers around, and that'll continue into the afternoon with a high only around 70. However, it does turn out partly cloudy with a low of 60 tonight as those showers end this evening, and we'll have clouds and sun with a high of 77 tomorrow, low 70s for the lakefront. Heading into Sunday, mostly a dry day. There'll be a spotty morning thunderstorm, but I think it is drying out by the time we're kicking off the Pride Parade at 11 a.m. Clouds should break for some sun during the parade as it warms up and gets more humid with a high of 88. Sun and some clouds on Monday. It's breezy, hot, and humid. Just the start of an extended heat wave. 94 will be be the high both Monday and Tuesday with AccuWeather real field temperatures near 100. 63 at O'Hare right now, 65 at Midway, 61 at the lake. I'm AccuWeather meteorologist Heather Zayer.
10: 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Time for a look at sports. Here's Josh List.
0: Good to be with you. Good morning. It takes a little extra for the Cubs to climb back on top in New York. After blowing a 3-0 lead, the visitors are knotted 3-3, the top of the 10th.
4: The pitch. Crow Armstrong lines one down the right field line. Fair ball. It'll roll all the way to the corner. Shaw around third, digging for home. He scores. Pete Crow Armstrong, RBI double. And the Cubs take the lead.
0: Yeah, tie-breaking double puts the Cubs on top. Crow Armstrong the hit. Zach Zaidman the call. 104-3 the score. And with a Trent Thornton 1-2-3 bottom of the 10th, beat the Mets 4-3, sweeping a four-game series. No decision for Matthew Boyd, back from knee surgery in early May. 4 2/3, 4 hits, 4 walks, shutout ball. And the surging Cubs have captured 10 of their last 13 games, sit within 6.5 games of the Brewers, and get to duel at first place Milwaukee the next 3 games, starting this evening, 6:45, Colin Ray against Brewers ace Jacob Mizrahi. The White Sox and Royals are here this evening. David Sandlin on the mound. The Sox are in a tie for first with Cleveland, 26-13 at home. Christian Pulisic comes off the bench in the second half, plays 40 minutes for Team USA against Turkey, but in a 2-2 match, doesn't score. And the Americans allow a winning goal to the Turkish side in the 98th minute final kick of the game, losing 3-2 to end their group stage. But they won the group and are 2-1 and will play Bosnia and Herzegovina next Wednesday night in Santa Clara. Josh Liss, News Radio 105.9 WBBM.
9: 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Here's Brian Peck.
12: Starting to pick up a little bit on the Kennedy inbound, slow Canfield to Foster. You got some spots from Belmont to Randolph. Still not bad, though. 25 minutes coming in from O'Hare. 13 minutes in from the Edens Junction outbound. It's been clear sailing all the way until you get to Lawrence. Then you hit the brakes there until Sayre. 21 minutes out to the airport. Once you're at the airport, clear sailing inbound and outbound on I-190. On the Edens, inbound looks great. Outbound, just a little slow from the Kennedy Junction to Foster. 18 minutes going out to Lake Cook. On the Eisenhower, 43-minute trip from the Jane Addams to the Jane Bird Interchange. 22 in from Mannheim, 18 out to Mannheim, 36 out to I-90. On the Stevenson, heavy spots, Harlem to the Dan Ryan. 37 coming in, I-355 to DuSable Lakeshore Drive. Just 29 minutes in from the Tri-State. 21 back out to the Tri-State, the Dan Ryan, 20 minutes in from the merge, 12 minutes out to the split. I-57's in good shape, 15 minutes either way. The Bishop Ford still dealing with this earlier semi that lost its steel coils in the right lane there at 115th, really backed up all the way back to 130th. It's a 25-minute trip inbound on 8094, 13 going back out. Route 394 is moving well. DuSable Lakeshore Drive, a little slow through Grant Park. Otherwise, you're looking pretty good. The Tri-State Tollway, Cermak to the Eisenhower northbound, the usual spot there. Otherwise, it's looking pretty good. The Jane Addams, the rest of the tollways are in good shape. Route 53, slow through the work zone. That's about it. I-80 looks good in northwest Indiana. Traveling well. 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
10: Accurate, the forecast says by Monday and Tuesday, we could be sitting at 94 degrees, but today the high just 70 degrees. Outside right now, 63, partly sunny at 720.
9: Our top story this hour, Chicago fire officials say one person was injured in a fire this morning in the Edgewater neighborhood. The fire on the fourth floor of an apartment building caused one person to jump, sending them to the hospital. We'll have much more on this story coming up at 7:31.
10: A national Broadway tour in Chicago this week features a Lake Zurich native in the lead role.
6: Welcome to the circus.
7: Zach Kettler says it took a lot of training to prepare for his first Broadway role in Water for Elephants.
13: I have a moment at the end of, near the end of the show where I hang from a trapeze while singing. I would practice this song running on the treadmill. I had to learn a lot of different circus tricks. and do a lot of cardio to make sure that I'm able to have the endurance.
7: Keller says it's surreal to be home. He has dozens of teachers, classmates, friends, and family coming to see the show. When he's in Lake Zurich, he has a few must visits.
13: I mean, I'm a big fan of Bella Luke's. I love their, Chicago style hot dogs and their pizza puffs, all their Chicago native things. So, anytime I come back, I always say I have to go to Bella Luke's and Portillo's.
7: Keller attended Lake Zurich High School and majored in musical theater at Ball State. Water for Elephants is at the Niederlander through July 5th. Lisa Fielding, News Radio, 105.9 WBBM.
10: Coming up next, a look at business in this hour's Smart Quiz question. It's 7:22.
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9: 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We want to know the name of the 2016 Star Wars film that was directed by Gareth Edwards. The WBBM contest line is now open. We'll start with caller 7 at 1-866-780-QUIZ. That's 1-866-780-7849.
10: 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The answer, perhaps a winner in just about 10 minutes.
9: It's 7:23, time for business news from Bloomberg. Here's Gina Cervetti.
26: Mai Judson, CEOs across industries demanded employees return to the office after the pandemic, but a new government survey shows that more U.S. employees worked from home in 2025 than the year before. Last year, 34.9% of full-time workers did at least part of their job at home on the average day. That's up from 33.4% the year before. Overall, the share of workers who work at home at least some of their day remains more than 10 percentage points higher than in 2019. More X users will be able to use X Money. Elon Musk is expanding access to the digital payment venture to a subset of premium users on the social media platform. Musk has always viewed payments as crucial to creating a so-called super app. Tech stocks are under pressure again this morning after a mixed close yesterday. The Dow inched higher. The S&P ended flat. The Nasdaq slipped nearly 0.5% in yesterday's trading session on Wall Street. With business at 23 and 53 and in the noon business hour, from Bloomberg, Gina Cervetti, News Radio 105.9 WBBM.
9: We'll get a check of traffic and weather when we return, dealing with a rollover semi on the Bishop Ford. Brian will have the details at 7:25.
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9: It's 7:28, traffic and weather together on the 8th, sponsored by Jewel Osco. 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
12: Well, it happened earlier this morning.

0: We had a semi that lost its load of steel coils in the right lane on the inbound Bishop Ford. This is right at 115th. You are still heavy from 130th to 115th as they get this semi hooked up on the heavy-duty tow there to get it out of there. It's 25 minutes coming in from 8094. You're 16 minutes going back out. Got some long-term road work in a couple of lanes there at Dalton, so that's why you're getting backed up there. I-57 looking pretty good so far on the Dan Ryan, 20 minutes in from the merge. You're 12 minutes out to the split. On the Edens, 15 minutes in. You're 15 minutes going back out. The Kennedy now slow Canfield to Foster, 25 minutes from O'Hare into downtown, 14 minutes in from the Edens Junction. Outbound, you got some debris reported at Armitage. You're a little backed up from Division 2 Armitage. And then you're a little slow Lawrence to Sayre, 12 minutes out to Montrose, 23 minutes out to O'Hare. I-190 eastbound, westbound, looking pretty good. The Eisenhower, 48 minutes in from the Jane Addams, 28 in from Mannheim. You're 22 back out to Mannheim and 40 minutes out to the Jane Addams. The Stevenson now, 37 in from I-355, 29 in from the Tri-State, and 21 back out to the Tri-State. The Dan Ryan, 20 minutes in, 12 out. 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
1: Thank you, Brian Ackwood. The forecast says we're looking at cooler skies today, becoming cloudy with some showers developing, a bit of steadier rain south of Chicago. High just 70 today, overnight to 60 degrees, right now 63. Partly sunny at 729.
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1: 7:30 on your Friday. Good morning. Thanks for listening. I'm Judson Richards in Francisco Cotto.
7: And I'm Mai Martinez. 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
1: Chicago fire officials say one person was seriously injured in an apartment fire on the north side this morning.
8: This is Nancy Hardy. Faced with another budget shortfall, CPS is looking at ways to cut its budget with the least impact on students.
7: The FBI's Chicago field office says it has arrested one of the people on their most wanted list.
1: And leaders in Utah now say the state has lost more than 150,000 acres to wildfires.
7: WBBM Business.
1: S&P futures down 22 points. NASDAQ futures down 293 points.
7: It's going to be a cooler day, cloudy with some showers developing, a bit of steadier rain south of the city, headed to a high of just 70 degrees today. Right now at O'Hare, partly sunny skies and 63 degrees at 731.
1: We just heard from the Chicago Fire Department after an apartment fire this morning in the Edgewater neighborhood on the north side. It happened at the Wyndham Apartments just north of Foster and Sheridan. Here's CFD Deputy District Chief Kelly Burns.
9: We had one jumper that jumped, as you can see behind me, from the fifth floor unit. We believe it was 519 to this little mezzanine landing area. So we went down a couple floors where he was rescued by CFD personnel. He was transported red, but speaking in good condition.
1: Several other people were checked out on the scene for smoke inhalation. The fire was extinguished by about 6:30. The cause of the fire is still under investigation.
7: Chicago Public Schools is debating more budget cuts as it faces a deficit of more than $700 million. WBBM's Nancy Hardy has details from yesterday's Board of Education meeting.
8: District financial leaders say CPS spends about $900 million paying its debts and is looking at ways to make cuts outside of the classroom. CEO Macklin King says they're hosting public meetings to discuss them.
10: I encourage all CPS stakeholders to take this opportunity to better understand our budget process and to share what investment

0: you feel most benefit your school communities.
1: Cuts are likely to include some teachers, assistant principals, and other staffers, while the vice president of the Chicago Teachers Union said they've heard CPS is considering cutting up to 2 weeks of school to save money. King says that will not happen. Jackson Potter and other members of the union called on state lawmakers to hold a special session to increase funding for the district. Nancy Hardy, News Radio 105.9 WBBM.
2: A search is on for a suspect following a deadly shooting in the Fuller Park community on Chicago's south side last night.
3: Police responded to a residence near 53rd and Shields at about 9:30. A 39-year-old man was critically wounded, shot in the face. Police determined that he and another man, they're currently calling an unknown offender, had an altercation, and the other man shot him in the face and then fled the residence. The 39-year-old later died at the University of Chicago Medical Center. Mike Krauser, News Radio 105.9 WBBM.
4: The FBI says it's captured its man who is suspected in a series of armed carjackings on Chicago's South Side and in South Suburban Dalton in 2023. Destin Gourley is a supervisory special agent with the Bureau's Chicago field office. He calls the crimes that Gary Bird Llewellyn is charged with brazen.
5: The frequency that this was happening over and over again for months on end, I think just really highlights it and brought it to our attention and really wanted to focus our resources on this violent crew.
4: Three other suspects have already been arrested.
2: There are new concerns for some immigrants in the U.S. ABC's Karen Hua reports on a decision by the Supreme Court.
6: The 6-3 ruling ends what's called temporary protected status, or TPS, for roughly 350,000 Haitians, many of whom have lived and worked here legally for years after fleeing violence in Haiti or natural disasters like the 2010 Haiti earthquake. Most will now have to leave the U.S. or face deportation.
2: The justices ruled that the Department of Homeland Security and not the courts have the final say in the matter.
4: Crews from across the U.S. West will spend their weekend battling wildfires sweeping across vast stretches of Utah.
7: South of Salt Lake City, the Iron Fire has consumed more than 40,000 acres near the town of Eureka.
8: That fire just started raging over the top of that mountain.
7: Charles Davis knew it was time to leave his home quickly.
8: That was probably one of the most scary experiences I've ever had in my life, other than the time that I spent in Iraq.
7: The Iron Fire is now 26% contained. Farther south, the much larger Cottonwood Fire is at 0% containment. Jim Ryan, ABC News.
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2: On the Stevenson, 37 minutes coming in from I-355, 29 in from the Tri-State, 21 back out to the Tri-State, the Dan Ryan 20 in, 12 minutes out to the split, I-57 looks good. The Bishop Ford still in cleanup mode here from a rollover semi, lost its steel coils in the right lane. You're heavy from 130th to 115th, 25 minutes coming in, 17 minutes going out. Route 394, DuSable Lakeshore Drive, the Tri-State, and the tollways all look pretty good. 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
3: WBBM AccuWeather, cloudy and cool for today. We'll have some showers developing, although the steadiest rain will stay south of Chicago. The high will only be around 70 degrees. Tonight we'll turn out partly cloudy with a low of 60, then we'll have clouds and sun tomorrow. The high will be 77, although it does stay in the low 70s at the lakefront. There can be a spotty morning thunderstorm on Sunday, but we'll see some sun return in the afternoon, including for most of the Pride Parade. We'll have a very warm and humid afternoon as well with a high of 88. 63 at O'Hare, 65 at Midway, 61 at the lake. I'm AccuWeather meteorologist Heather Zehr.
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5: New legislation signed by Governor Pritzker is crafted to give more protection to consumers in Illinois.
6: The governor signed four consumer protection bills into law at Concord Music Hall in Logan Square, a mid-sized live music venue fitting for a measure aimed at protecting residents from being priced out of ticketed events by bots, resellers, and opaque pricing.
7: Illinoisans shouldn't have to compete against armies of computer programs or AI just to enjoy a night out.
6: State Senator Omar Aquino of the Northwest Side joined the governor in support of a bill he says is years in the making, a ban on junk fees in Illinois.
8: At the end of the day, what this bill does is that up front, you should know what you should be paying for.
6: And State Senator Mike Hastings, representing the southwest suburbs of Chicago, says new regulations will go into effect requiring buy now, pay later lenders to register with the state.
9: For far too long, buy now, pay later industry has operated like the Wild West.
6: The bills are all part of the state's affordability agenda. Mallory Vorbroker, News Radio 105.9 WBBM.
4: There are discussions of a potential plea deal in a high-profile murder case on the East Coast. ABC's Perry Russum has the story.
10: Sources say lawyers for accused CEO killer Luigi Mangione and federal prosecutors are discussing a possible guilty plea. Mangione has pleaded not guilty in the murder of United Healthcare executive Brian Thompson. Prosecutors and Mangione's defense team declined to comment on any plea talks.
4: Mangione's state trial is scheduled to begin on September 8th with his federal trial set for next year. Coming up next, we'll have our top trending stories. Also, Team USA gets its star player back, but it's not enough to save their undefeated streak at the World Cup. Details coming up at 7:42.
11: In Chicago, spring weather can be unpredictable. Flooding downpours, hail, damaging winds, even a tornado. Plan ahead with our five-day forecast at 15 past the hour. 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
7: A woman in Mexico has been reunited with her lost dog after spotting it celebrating her country's World Cup win. Alejandra Garcia says her six-year-old dog, Gorda, disappeared a month ago. Her brother was watching a live stream of Mexico fans celebrating the team's win on Wednesday and noticed a man carrying the dog through the crowds. Garcia rushed to the area and was able to reunite with Gorda and safely bring her home.
8: They say dogs are man's best friend, but it turns out cats can be quite the heroes, too. Up in British Columbia, a video captured a bear in the backyard of a home, a cat that appears out of nowhere and charges at it. Despite the size advantage, the bear appears afraid of the cat. It hopped a nearby fence and retreated back into the forest.
7: And a man is suing Jersey Mike's and Grubhub after he found a little something extra in his delivery order. Fernando Rodriguez ordered a cheesesteak and says he found his delivery driver's dentures. Yes, the dentures embedded in the sandwich. Rodriguez says he experienced extreme shock, disgust, emotional distress, and loss of appetite.
8: It is 7:46. Time now for a look at sports. Here's Josh Liss.
9: Hi there. Team USA's top player hasn't been seen at the World Cup for a couple of games.
10: Tim Way will be coming off. Christian Pulisic makes his return.
9: 70,492 at SoFi Stadium in Los Angeles, ecstatic to see Pulisic back from a calf injury, entering in the second half of a 2-2 match, and in 40 minutes rips off three shots but can't score. In the bitter end, some Turkish wizardry, a pass through Pulisic's legs, of all things, leads to the game-deciding goal.
10: The USA's big star gets nutmegged. Goaler still trying to get in. Chance for a cross. Comes back to the top of the box. Now it's clipped in at the backside. Matt Turner, it's stopped home. Turkey, a score. The winning goal in the 98th minute.
9: Burning Pulisic in the Americans 3-2. It was all on Fox, but the U.S. is already through at 2-1. Group D winners and the favorites in its next match against Bosnia and Herzegovina Wednesday night in Santa Clara, California in the single elimination knockout round. It's a sweep for the Cubs. Four straight over the Mets, and it takes 10 innings to beat New York 4-3 on a Pete Crow Armstrong double. Matthew Boyd was solid, 4 2/3, a scoreless ball, and a return from minor knee surgery in May. They've got Colin Ray lined up to pitch at Milwaukee tonight, 6.5 games back of the Brewers, but the Cubs have to deal with Jacob Mizrosky, the 8-3 Brewers ace, who's got a 1.45 ERA and a big league leading 138 strikeouts. A White Sox turn to rookie David Sandlin against the Royals in town tonight. And the Sky host Portland could be the return of Courtney Vandersloot from an ACL tear over a year ago. Josh Liss, News Radio 105.9 WBBM.
7: 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Here's Brian Peck.
11: Well, it's just busy on the Bishop Ford inbound. You're heavy from 130th to 115th from an earlier semi crash there. It lost its steel coils in the right lane. They're still trying to get this cleared out of the way. And then outbound, you got the long-term road work. You're heavy from 130th to Dalton with two lanes down there, 17 minutes out to 89. 94, 25 minutes going back in. I-57 looks good. 15 minutes in, 15 minutes going back out on the Edens. Your 15-minute trip Lake Cook to the Kennedy Junction. Outbound, a little slow passing Toohey. Might have some early midday road work going on there. 17 minutes out to Lake Cook. The Kennedy, 27 minutes O'Hare into downtown. 16 in from the Edens Junction. Pretty much the same in the express lanes. Outbound, you're 12 minutes out to Montrose. 23 out to O'Hare. I-190 eastbound, westbound looks pretty good at the airport, the Eisenhower. We're 48 minutes from the Jane Addams to the Jane Byrne Interchange, 28 in from Mannheim. Outbound, you're just a little slow. Laramie to Des Plaines, 28 minutes out. 20 minutes, let's make it out to Mannheim, 38 out to the Jane Addams. The Stevenson, 35 minutes coming in from I-355, looking pretty good. Just a little backed up from Harlem to the Dan Ryan, 27 minutes in from the Tri-State, 21 minutes back out to the Tri-State. The Dan Ryan, 20 minutes in, you're 12 minutes out. And on Route 394, no major issues there. Do Sapa Lakeshore Drive, a little slow through Grant Park. Tri-State and the tollways, nothing out of the ordinary. Route 53, you're busy through the work zone. Otherwise, looking good. I-80, eastbound, westbound, traveling well. Northwest Indiana, you're in pretty good shape. Next traffic, 7:58, News Radio, 105.9 WBBM.
7: WBBM AccuWeather. It's going to be cloudy and cool today. The high only 70 degrees with showers developing, although the steadiest rain likely stays south of Chicago. During the overnight hours, it'll turn out partly cloudy with a low of 60, and we'll continue to have some sun tomorrow with a high of 77, although it is going to stay in the low 70s at the lakefront. A spotty morning thunderstorm around on Sunday, but as we head into the afternoon, it'll turn out partly sunny, very warm, and more humid. The high will be 88, likely occurring during the Pride Parade. 63 at O'Hare right now, 65 at Midway, 61 at the lake. I'm AccuWeather meteorologist Heather Zayer.
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7: A nearly two-decade sentence has been dealt to a man who committed a violent crime in Chicago last year.
13: 33-year-old Timothy House has been sentenced to 18 years behind bars after pleading guilty to charges of attempted murder and hate crime. Cook County prosecutors say a few days before Christmas last year, House attacked and stabbed a 55-year-old man. Both were living at a halfway house in Chicago at the time. The victim suffered serious injuries but survived the attack, which House later admitted was because of the man's sexual orientation. State's Attorney Eileen O'Neill Burke says in a statement, "This conviction reflects the dedicated work of our hate crimes unit and law enforcement to ensure these crimes are met with accountability." Andy Dane, News Radio, 105.9 WBBM.
8: Celebrating a birthday on this June 26th. One Republic singer and songwriter Ryan Tedder, born in Tulsa, Oklahoma, on this day in 1979, along with being the co-founder and frontman of the band, he also has a concurrent career in production and songwriting for other artists. The 2007 song Apologize peaked at number 2 on the American charts and spent 25 consecutive weeks in the Billboard magazine top 10. It surpassed 1 billion streams on Spotify. Up next, we'll take a look at business live from Bloomberg at 7:52.
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15: Financial decline could be an early sign of Alzheimer's and related dementias. An analysis by the New York Fed examined data from 38 million Americans, showing that up to 5 years before a diagnosis, a person's credit score often drops. Researchers found that future patients were 34% more likely to miss credit card payments and 17% more likely to fall behind on a mortgage a full year before learning they were sick. I'm Margie Schaefer.
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19: My Judson, we are seeing pressure on the tech sector this morning from the CME in Chicago. The S&P futures are down 39, NASDAQ futures down 395, Dow futures are lower by 116 points, crude is at $69.50 a barrel. Mortgage rates are inching higher again. Freddie Mac says the average for a 30-year fixed loan rose to 6.49% from 6.47 a week earlier. A year ago, the rate was 6.77%. A new report from Moody's says a flood of data center projects with their heavy power and water demands are introducing credit risks for state and local governments. The facilities are key to powering the booming AI industry and are popping up around the country, but they've become a flashpoint in communities worried about rising electricity costs, water scarcity, and noise pollution. With business at 23 and 53 and in the noon business hour, live from Bloomberg, Gina Cervetti, News Radio 105.9 WBBM.
8: There's a semi-crash cleanup and road work happening on Bishop Ford, causing backups. The details next in traffic and weather at 7:54.
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18: It's 7:58, traffic and weather together on the 8s. Here's Brian Peck.
11: Getting reports of a vehicle fire. This is outbound on the Edens. You're heavy from Foster to Peterson. Thank you, Sarah, calling us up on the WBBM Mercedes-Benz of Hoffman Estates. traffic tip line, 855-780 Road. 21 minutes out to Lake Cook, 15 minutes coming back in. On the Bishop Ford, we're still in cleanup mode from a earlier semi that lost its load, steel coils, and of course a bit of a cleanup with that as well. In the right lane, you're heavy from 130th to 115th. 25 minutes coming in from 8094. 17 minutes going out because you've got the long-term road work between 130th and Dalton there. I-57, you look pretty good. 15 minutes in, 15 minutes out. On the Kennedy, a 27-minute trip from O'Hare to downtown. 16 in from Mannheim. You're 12 minutes out to Montrose and 23 out to O'Hare. I-190 eastbound, westbound looks good. The Eisenhower now, 47 in from the Jane Addams. 26 in from Mannheim. You're 19 out to Mannheim, 37 out to the Jane Addams. The Stevenson, a little heavy, Harlem to the Dan Ryan. 35 minutes coming in from I-355, 27 in from the Tri-State, 21 minutes out to the Tri-State. The Dan Ryan, 20 minutes in, 12 minutes out. Route 394, do stop a Lakeshore Drive, the Tri-State, and tollways are doing okay. Next traffic, 808 News Radio, 105.9 WBBM.
8: That quick forecast says the day we're looking at, it's going to be cooler, becoming cloudy with some showers developing, a bit of steadier rain south of Chicago. High of just 70 degrees today, low overnight of 60 degrees. We do have some hot temps coming. Monday and Tuesday could see 94 degrees, but right now 63, partly sunny at 7:59.
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2: This is Bernie Tafoya. One person is injured in a fire in a 12-story high-rise apartment building on the north side.
8: Two boats crash on Lake Michigan overnight, injuring five people.
1: International aid heads to Venezuela as the death toll rises from twin earthquakes earlier this week. More ahead from ABC News.
8: WBBM Business.
1: S&P futures down 39 points. NASDAQ futures down 405 points.
8: The forecast says not hot today. High of just 70 degrees expected. Outside right now, 63. Partly sunny skies in Chicago at 8 o'clock.
1: From ABC News. I'm Sherry Preston. Aid is on the way from the United States to Venezuela as crews continue searching through collapsed buildings, looking for any survivors from the devastating twin earthquakes this week.
3: Emergency crews digging through mountains of concrete and twisted metal. Crowds cheering as people are freed from the rubble. Four-year-old Adrian carried to safety. Venezuelan TV showing three more children covered in dust pulled out alive. This woman saying she held onto a door frame during the quake and watched her friend disappear.
1: ABC's Victor Oquendo, at least 589 people have been confirmed killed and more than 4,000 injured, tens of thousands believed still trapped. Iran striking a ship passing through the Strait of Hormuz, even though President Trump said just last night the strait was fully open. ABC's Rachel Scott's at the White House.
4: This is a clear escalation, and it's unclear this morning how this is going to impact the ongoing negotiations on making a longer-term deal to end this war. We are told that Iranian forces launched a drone strike on a cargo ship that was passing in the Strait of Hormuz. The strike stopped traffic in the strait. Oil prices jumping after the attack, but have fallen below $70 a barrel this morning. All of it, though, contradicting the president, who just hours earlier and later claimed that the strait was open as he praised the talks.
1: In a 6-3 ruling yesterday, the Supreme Court paved the way for the deportation of thousands of Haitian and Syrian immigrants as it ends their temporary protected status. The court has not ruled on birthright citizenship, which President Trump signed an executive order to end. His Deputy Chief of Staff Stephen Miller saying,
5: obviously the right and correct way to end birthright citizenship is for the Supreme Court to rule what the 14th Amendment clearly and correctly means. But one way or another, this nation has to end birthright citizenship.
1: President Trump's former National Security Advisor John Bolton expected to appear in federal court today pleading guilty to mishandling classified information. This is ABC News.
6: And we're live here outside the Perez family home just waiting for the... And there they go. 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
8: 8:03 Friday, June 26. Good morning. 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I'm Jensen Richards in Francisco Coto.
18: And I'm Mai Martinez. Right now in Chicago, it's 63 degrees under partly sunny skies. It's going to be a cooler day than we've had recently. It'll be cloudy. We'll have some showers developing, a bit of steadier rain south of the city. Our high only 70 degrees today. Tonight turning out partly cloudy, our low 60 degrees. We'll get more details ahead, including that weekend forecast coming up in the AccuWeather 5-day forecast at 8:15.
8: Our top local story on News Radio, WBBM. One person was injured in a fire in a 12-story high-rise apartment building on the north side this morning. WBBM's Bernie Tafoya reports.
2: When Chicago firefighters arrived to the Wyndham Apartments in the 5200 block of North Sheridan, they found heavy smoke coming out of the fifth floor. Deputy District Chief Kelly Burns.
13: We had one jumper that jumped, as you can see behind me, from the fifth floor unit. We believe it was 519 to this little mezzanine landing area. So we went down a couple floors where he was rescued by CFD personnel. He was transported red, but speaking in good condition.
2: Water was poured into the building to help improve conditions as firefighters went through the hallways to check on residents who may have needed help. Chief Burns says the quick actions of the first firefighters on the scene saved a lot of lives. Cause of the fire is under investigation. Bernie Tafoya, News Radio, 105.9 WBBM.
18: A night out on Lake Michigan ended with a trip to the hospital for five people after two boats crashed downtown.
14: The two boats ran into each other near Monroe Harbor shortly before midnight, prompting a water rescue. The Chicago Fire Department took five people to the hospital, including four initially in critical condition. Nine others refused treatment. These were personal recreational boats, and the Coast Guard towed one to Queens Landing across from Buckingham Fountain, while Chicago Police took the other to its Marine Unit headquarters. CPD referred questions to the Illinois Department of Natural Resources, saying that agency is handling the investigation. Nancy Hardy, News Radio 105.9 WBBM.
8: A man from Honduras has been sentenced to 10 months in federal prison after he was accused of being in the country illegally following seven prior deportations. The U.S. Attorney's Office says Jeffrey Estrada Pastrana was arrested in Chicago back in January after failing to appear in court for a case involving alleged theft and forgery. He had previously been convicted of robbery.
18: A man with a history of violent attacks has been convicted of involuntary manslaughter after another man who he hit from behind on Michigan Avenue in 2023 died from the injury.
15: Russell Long was punched in the back of the head as he stood on the sidewalk. The 53-year-old bank executive fell into the street and suffered a fatal brain injury. Judge Charles Burns said he was ambushed. He went down like a tree in a hurricane, the judge said. The man who punched him admitted he did it. Henry Graham, 52 years old, told police he didn't like white people, called Long a honky. Prosecutors wanted first-degree murder. The Sun-Times reports a public defender argued a century of case law found that one punch is not evidence of first-degree murder. The judge agreed. Graham, who was previously diagnosed with schizophrenia and has a history of punching people, now faces 2 to 5 years for involuntary manslaughter unless the judge finds aggravating factors. Mike Krauser, News Radio, 105.9 WBBM.
8: Some Chicago aldermen are asking questions about Mayor Johnson's new executive order aimed at curbing gun violence in the city.
16: Let's sign this executive order. Let's get to work.
17: The mayor signed the order in his ceremonial office here yesterday, saying that a dedicated Office of Gun Violence Prevention and eventually a cabinet-level agency will help the city respond faster to violence trends.
19: This is going to provide the type of streamlined approach that really government needs to be far more thoughtful and innovative around.
17: The mayor says this is designed to make the city more nimble. Do you buy that?
20: No, I'm not sure what he means by that.
17: Downtown Alderman Brian Hopkins chairs the city council's public safety committee. He says any review of what he calls back office functions should be focused on oversight to make sure the city's getting what it pays for.
20: I'm not sure that's the direction he's going with this. We need to take a closer look at it.
17: Without that oversight, Hopkins compares it to rearranging the furniture. We're at City Hall. Jeff Buckles, News Radio 105.9. WBBM.
18: Get ready to see a lot of excited fans lined up on Michigan Avenue today. The world's largest Hello Kitty Cafe opens at Wacker in Michigan this morning. The doors open at 10 a.m. There is going to be a lot of pink, as well as themed drinks, foods, and exclusive merchandise. Judson Rich is going to be out there getting in line shortly. That cafe will have a patio seating with views of the river and skyline.
21: I will not see you there. It is 8:08. 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Here's Brian Peck.
11: A mess on the Edens right now. Inbound, your heavy pass 2E to Peterson. You've got two left lanes down with emergency vehicles. 27 minutes coming in because outbound, you are jammed from the Kennedy to Peterson. This is a vehicle fire. You're getting by on the right. The three lanes are really blocked there, but they're letting you get around on the right. Of course, IDOT reminds you to move over. It is the law. It's not a game. 41 minutes out to Lake Cook. And again, 27 minutes coming in. You know, to avoid this, take Cicero and avoid it altogether. And then you can get back on after Peterson, or you can hop off early and then take that in on Cicero to get back to the Kennedy. Elsewhere on the Kennedy, you're 27 minutes coming in from O'Hare to downtown, 16 minutes in from the Edens Junction, outbound 12 minutes out to Montrose, 23 out to O'Hare. I-190 eastbound, westbound looks good. The Eisenhower, 45 minutes now from the Jane Addams to the Jane Byrne interchange. 24-minute trip in from Mannheim. Inbound, or outbound rather, you're a little slow central to Des Plaines, not bad. 19 minutes out to Mannheim, 37 out to the Jane Addams. The Stevenson, 35 minutes coming in from I-355, 27 in from the Tri-State, 21 minutes out to the Tri-State. The Dan Ryan, 20 minutes in, 12 minutes out, I-57 looks good. The Bishop Ford, you're still in cleanup mode here. Earlier, a semi that lost its steel coils, really jammed there, 130th to 115th. It's still in the right lane. 25 minutes coming in. 17 minutes going back out. You've got the long-term road work there. Route 394, DuSable Lakeshore Drive, the Tri-State, the Tollways. Nothing out of the ordinary. Route 53, heavy through the work zone. That's about it. And Northwest Indiana looking pretty good. Next traffic coming up at 8:18, News Radio 105.9 WBBM.
18: The AccuWeather forecast calling for cooler today, becoming cloudy with some showers developing. We'll have a bit of steadier rain south of the city. We're headed to a high of only 70 degrees today. Tonight turning out partly cloudy, our low 60 degrees. Right now at O'Hare, partly sunny skies, 63 degrees. Midway, partly sunny, 65 degrees. Waukegan, mostly sunny, just 59 degrees. And along the lakefront downtown, it's partly sunny, 62 degrees, heading to that high of just 70 today. We'll get more details ahead in the AccuWeather 5-day forecast coming up in just 5 minutes at 8:15. And just ahead, there's one less person on the FBI's most wanted list following a recent arrest in Chicago. That and more news next. It's 8:11.
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21: Chicago's annual Pride Parade happens this Sunday. It starts at 11 a.m. at Grace and Broadway before heading south on Halsted, turning east on Belmont, then down Broadway before going east on Diversey. CTA is your best bet to get there. For people who plan to drive to the parade or live in the area, there will be several street closures in place starting early Sunday morning. No parking signs will be posted around the neighborhood.
18: A man on the list of FBI Chicago's most wanted fugitives is now in custody.
25: The FBI office is really
0: excited to announce that we've taken Gary Llewellyn into custody after 2.5 years of being on the run.
3: Supervisory Special Agent Dustin Gourley says the 24-year-old was charged in several armed carjackings on Chicago's South Side as well as South Suburban Dalton in 2023.
0: We're talking about middle of the day, noon, early afternoon, where there's a lot of traffic, there's a lot of customers, there are a lot of normal civilians in the community. It's just incredibly brazen, incredibly violent.
3: Three others believed to be working with Llewellyn, also known as Bird and Little Bird, had already been arrested. Now, Gourley says the entire crew is off the streets.
0: For Chicagoans, I think they should feel safer knowing that Llewellyn is in custody, but I hope that they also feel safe knowing that we are focusing to help protect this great city and that they can enjoy their summer as much as they possibly can.
3: Andy Dane, News Radio, 105.9 WBBM.
21: Governor Pritzker joined legislators and community members at Concord Music Hall to sign several bills that protect Illinois consumers. This includes increasing transparency in ticket pricing, curtailing deceptive resale practices, and banning junk fees.
4: Our junk fee ban will require businesses to tell consumers the real price up front. So what you see is what you are paying for. Period. People are so tired of being nickel and dimed. This law puts money back in people's pockets, and it establishes a basic principle that shouldn't be controversial, that consumers deserve to know what something costs when they're buying it.
21: The governor says these pieces of legislation will increase transparency for consumers and put money back in the pockets of working families. Up next, Matthew Boyd's strong comeback gives the Cubs a boost before a late night thriller at Citi Field in New York. Details there also. Our 5 day child anchor, the forecast coming up. It's 8:14.
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26: 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Here's meteorologist Heather Zaire.
27: Well, we're not completely cloudy just yet, but we are seeing showers starting to close in from the south and west over the next hour or two. We're going to see the clouds fill in, showers developing over the city, although the steadiest rain should stay south of Chicago, and we'll continue to have the clouds and the showers the rest of the day with a cool high of only 70. Tonight, we'll see drying out. We'll turn out partly cloudy with a low of 60, then we'll have clouds and sun with a high of 77 tomorrow. Although it is going to be in the lower 70s at the lakefront. After a spotty morning thunderstorm, we'll see some sun return on Sunday. I think that process will happen during the Chicago Pride Parade on Sunday, and it is going to end up very warm and more humid for the afternoon with a high of 88. We'll have sun and some clouds on Monday. It'll be breezy, hot, and humid with a high of 94. 94 again with a sunny day on Tuesday. AccuWeather real field temperatures both days will top 100. 64 at O'Hare right now, 65 at Midway, 62 at the lake. I'm AccuWeather meteorologist Heather Zaire.
21: 8:16, time now for a look at sports. 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
28: Good morning. It's a clean return for oft-injured Cubs pitcher Matthew Boyd. Needed minor meniscus surgery in his knee, hurt playing with his children in early May. Last night, last 4 2/3 innings, a four-hit shutout ball against the Mets, leaving a scoreless game after 76 pitches, getting a little help from his friends.
29: So grateful to be back out there and be part of this team. Mickey did a great job all game long, especially working through the bases loaded situation. I mean, Dan's made a great play in that fourth inning with stopping that ball going up the middle. You know, that run was a game changer, not scoring right there by you know, if that thing gets up there, it's a run scored. So it changes the whole game. So, I mean, it was a great team win.
28: No decision for Boyd. Strong in his comeback. The Cubs need 10 innings to twist off a 4-3 win over the Mets, sweeping a four-game series on Pete Crow Armstrong's 10th inning double. They'll start a three-game set at first place Milwaukee tonight, 6:45. You listen on 104.3 The Score. The Brewers have also won four in a row, lead the Cubs by 6.5 games in the division. They're using strikeout leader Jacob Mizrowski against the Cubs' Colin Ray. The White Sox go to David Sandlin against the Royals in town, favored at home over a Kansas City team that's 14 under 500. The Sox are tied for first. Turkey turns back the U.S. 3-2 on a goal in the 98th minute, the last kick of the game. Christian Pulisic was scoreless in nearly 40 minutes off the bench. The U.S. did win the group and plays Bosnia-Herzegovina Wednesday night in the World Cup knockout round. 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
26: It's 8:18, traffic and weather. Together on the 8th, here's Brian Peck.
11: Boy, just a mess on the Eden. So outbound, you're jammed from, actually all lanes are blocked from the Kennedy to Peterson. This was a earlier vehicle fire, so they blocked all lanes, got the fire out, they hooked it up, IDOT had it on the truck, and they were opening the lanes back up, so those first few people there in the front line got through. The car caught on fire again, so they blocked all the lanes, and you're stuck there again. Definitely need to use Cicero. Inbound, still have a couple of left lanes down there for the emergency vehicles. You're 27 minutes coming in from Lake Cook. On the Kennedy, 27 minutes O'Hare into downtown, not that bad. Friday Light, 16 minutes coming in from the Edens Junction. You're 12 minutes out to Montrose, 23 out to O'Hare. I-190 eastbound, westbound, looking pretty good. The Eisenhower, 42 minutes in from the Jane Addams, 22 minutes in from Mannheim, 17 minutes out to Mannheim, 35 out to the Jane Addams. The Stevenson, 35 minutes in from I-355, 27 in from the Tri-State, 21 minutes back out to the Tri-State. The Dan Ryan, 20 minutes in, 12 minutes out, I-57 moving well. The Bishop Ford, we've had this semi that lost its steel coils at 115th inbound. Still very heavy there. They're going to be opening this up in just a few minutes. Looks like they're almost done. 25 minutes going in, 17 minutes going back out. Route 394 is in good shape. DuSable Lakeshore Drive, busy through Grant Park. That's about it. Tri-State, the tollways all looking good. Route 53 through the work zone, a little bit slow. And I-80 is moving well. Northwest Indiana, no major issues there. Next traffic, 828 from the Metro Traffic Center. 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
8: Echo, the forecast says the day we're looking at today, it's not going to be that warm, just 70 degrees before we see 90s come Monday and Tuesday. But outside right now, 64, partly sunny at 820.
26: Our top story this hour, Chicago Public Schools is facing down a budget deficit of more than $700 million for the next school year. District officials discussed ways to address the shortfall yesterday, including potential layoffs. WBBM's Nancy Hardy will have much more on this story coming up at 8:31.
8: While travel headwinds have hit cities nationwide, Chicago tourism just had a record-breaking year.
1: I'm walking down Michigan Avenue right now, and based on the crowds out here today, it's no surprise Chicago just had a record-breaking year for tourism. True Chicago says the city welcomed 56.8 million visitors in 2025, generating a record $21.5 billion in spending and supporting more than 135,000 local jobs. That's nearly 1.5 million more visitors than the year before.
2: When visitors come to Chicago, they are spending money.
1: True Chicago CEO Kristen Reynolds says the city is having a moment despite a challenging travel environment nationwide.
2: While most of our competitors and other destinations in the U.S. are seeing declines, a 1.5% moderate increase is great because it's stabilization, we're on the right track, and we feel like we can continue to build on that momentum.
1: The city also announced a new partnership with Brand USA to highlight Chicago's history as the birthplace of the skyscraper to international travelers. 92% of leisure visitors say they plan to return within 3 years. Glenn Marshall, News Radio 105.9 WBBM.
26: An iconic movie house in Chicago is debuting an expansion today.
6: The Music Box Theater in the Lakeview neighborhood opened in 1929. 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A 62-seat theater was added in the 1990s. This weekend marks the debut of a 98-seat theater with state-of-the-art technology that's the result of the conversion of two commercial storefronts. The new third screen is housed under the Music Box Theater's roof, south of the theater's current entrance. 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
14: Mike Judson, we are seeing pressure on the tech sector today, dragging global stock indexes lower following a renewed selling in chip makers. And the New York Times said OpenAI could postpone plans to go public. From the CME in Chicago, S&P futures down 44, NASDAQ futures down 434, Dow futures down 151. Sonos is cutting more jobs. A spokesperson for the audio company said the cuts affect 3% of the workforce. Sonos laid off workers just a couple of months ago. Bloomberg News saw a memo to staff from the CEO saying the latest cuts were necessary to keep the brand nimble and competitive. Sonos makes speakers and headphones. With business at 23 and 53 and in the noon business hour, live from Bloomberg, Gina Cervetti, News Radio 105.9 WBBM.
7: There's a vehicle fire on the Edens causing problems. Details next in traffic and weather. 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
11: Still a mess on the Edens outbound. All lanes are shut down right before Peterson. Vehicle fire. The fire was put out, and then they were opening up all the lanes, and as they were towing the vehicle, it reignited. So it looks like they've got the fire out again for the second time, but all lanes remain blocked. They should be opening up momentarily, they said. So just be patient, and that will be opening up soon. In the meantime, use Cicero inbound. You've got a couple of left lanes down with those emergency vehicles to put that fire out. 27 minutes coming in from Lake Cook. By the way, thank you, Kevin, calling.

0: Up with the update on the WBBM Mercedes-Benz of Hoffman Estates traffic tip line, 855-780 Road. On the Kennedy, you're 24 minutes coming in from O'Hare, 13 minutes in from the Edens Junction, 14 minutes out to Montrose, 25 minutes out to O'Hare. The Eisenhower, 42 minutes in from I-90, 22 in from Manheim, 17 out to Manheim, 35 minutes out to the Jane Addams. On the Stevenson, we're just 35 minutes coming in from I-355, 27 in from the Tri-State, 21 back out to the Tri-State, I-55. Looking good, northbound, southbound. On the Dan Ryan, 18 minutes in, 12 minutes out, 15 either way on I-57, and the Bishop Ford should be clearing soon, right now, 25 in. Next traffic, 8:38, News Radio 105.9 WBBM.
1: Back where the forecast says we're going to have a bit of a cool down from what we've been feeling recently, just a high of 70 degrees today. It'll be cloudy with some showers developing. Then tonight, turning out partly cloudy, a low of 60. Tomorrow, periods of clouds and sun, a high of 77 degrees. Sunday climbs to 88. Monday and Tuesday could see highs of 94 degrees. Right now, 64, partly sunny at 829.
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1: 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Good morning. 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I'm Judson Richards in Francisco Coto.
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8: This is Mike Krauser.
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8: Two governors at odds over the Bears stadium.
7: Officials have announced a spike in the death toll in Venezuela after a pair of earthquakes struck the country minutes apart this week.
1: Plus, U.S. officials warn Iran against trying to interfere with ships passing through the Strait of Hormuz.
7: WBBM Business.
1: The Dow currently down 175, S&P also down 46, the Nasdaq is down 279.
7: It's going to be a cooler day, becoming cloudy with some showers developing. Also have some steadier rain south of the city, headed to a high of just 70 degrees today. Right now at O'Hare, we have partly sunny skies and 63 degrees at 8:31.
1: Yesterday's meeting of the Chicago Board of Education featured discussion of ways to dig out of a more than $700 million budget shortfall for the upcoming school year. WBBM's Nancy Hardy has the details.
11: Chicago Teachers Union Vice President Jackson Potter outlined potential cuts to librarians, tech coordinators, athletic directors, and other possibilities to address the major cash crunch.
12: 2 weeks of the school calendar eliminated. That's $170 million. It's about equivalent. You can ask your financial advisors how that pans out. Or you could cut 1,700 positions. Or if it's mid-year, make that over 3,000.
11: CEO Macklin King says the district would not cut instructional time for students, while other district leaders acknowledged it'll be hard to keep cuts out of the classroom. CPS has already said it plans to put more kids in each classroom. The district addressed a similar deficit last year by cutting central office positions. In order to get a short-term loan, the district must pass its budget in July rather than August. Nancy Hardy, News Radio 105.9 WBBM.
7: Just into the WBBM newsroom. We have word now that a 26-year-old woman has died after a crash involving two boats in Lake Michigan late last night. Several other people were hurt. The Coast Guard says it happened at Monroe Harbor around 11:45. The Illinois Department of Natural Resources is handling the investigation.
1: A man is being treated for serious to critical injuries after jumping from the fifth floor of an apartment building on Chicago's north side to escape a fire. Calls came in at about 5:45 this morning reporting smoke at the Wyndham apartment. apartments on Sheridan north of Foster. The fire department says the flames were extinguished by around 6:30. CMT's Office of Fire Investigation is at the scene working to determine the cause.
7: The back and forth continues between Illinois and Indiana over where the Bears will decide to build a new stadium. And as expected, the governors of each state have conflicting views on where things stand.
8: Governor Mike Braun says there's what he called a handshake agreement with the Bears, while acknowledging during an interview with CBS 4 Indianapolis, it won't be done until, quote, we ink it. Governor Pritzker and Governor Braun have differences of opinion.
9: I don't think Indiana is a whole heck of a lot closer than we are.
10: I'd say he's wrong there. I'd ask Governor Pritzker why for 5.5 years they couldn't get anything done.
8: Pritzker noted the Bears are looking at combining elements of the two bills passed separately by the House and Senate, and he's still open to a special legislative session, but the team has work to do winning over lawmakers. A special session would not be called without an agreement. Mike Krauser, News Radio, 105.9 WBBM.
1: A suburban police canine is being credited with quickly finding a missing man.
13: The Will County Sheriff's Office says they got a report last week of a 71-year-old man with dementia who had been reported missing and had last been seen 5 hours before they were called in to help Bolingbrook police. The man had an Apple AirTag location button with him, but that only told police he was somewhere near a hotel near his home on Falcon Ridge Way. K-9 officer Lizzie got to the scene, sniffed one of the man's jackets to get his scent, and within 17 minutes had found him in a gravel clearing behind some bushes at the end of a service road. The man was responsive and expected to be okay. The Will County Sheriff's Office reminds residents it offers free scent kits to people caring for loved ones with Alzheimer's, autism, dementia, or other disabilities who are at risk of wandering off. Bernie Tafoya, News Radio, 105.9. WBBM.
7: The U.S. Supreme Court has cleared the way for the Trump administration to end temporary protected status for thousands of Haitian and Syrian immigrants, making them eligible for deportation. The court also rejected claims that the decision targeting Haitians was discriminatory. Illinois Attorney General Kwame Raoul, who is of Haitian descent, says the ruling ignores the reality that Haiti remains too dangerous for many to return.
14: If there's ever a time and conditions that should allow for temporary protective status and for asylum. There's nothing as clear as this, and there's nothing as clear as this to define racism.
7: The ruling leaves thousands of immigrants facing an uncertain future.
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7: 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And in Lombard, the Citgo on St. Charles has gas for $3.69 a gallon.
1: It is 8:38 to traffic and weather together on the 8th, sponsored by Four Seasons Heating, Air Conditioning, Plumbing, Sewer, and Electric. Here's Brian Peck.
0: Good news on the Edens outbound. Heavy from the Kennedy Junction to Peterson, a little before it, from an earlier vehicle fire. That is clear. All lanes are open. It is moving better, but you're still at 29 minutes out to Lake Cook. And inbound, still a little bit of a gaper's delay as they continue to clean up. 21 minutes coming in from Lake Cook. Also, good news on the Bishop Ford. Had that earlier semi that lost its steel coils at 115th. It was really backed up. It's still

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1: State 21 back out to the tri-state. The Dan Ryan 18 minutes in, 12 minutes out. Route 394 to Saba Lakeshore Drive, the tri-state and tollways all traveling well. Route 53 is still a little heavy through the work zone, but not too bad. I-80 and Northwest Indiana, nothing out of the ordinary. Next traffic coming up at 8:48. 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
2: WBBM AccuWeather. It's going to be cloudy and cool now for the rest of the day. Showers that are developing are going to move into the city within the next hour or so. Although the steadiest rain should stay south of Chicago, the high will only be about 70. Tonight will turn out partly cloudy behind those showers with a low of 60. Then some sun returns for tomorrow and we'll top out at 77. Though it is going to stay in the lower 70s at the lakefront. A spotty morning thunderstorm on Sunday will give way to some intervals of sunshine for the afternoon, likely during the Pride Parade, and it's going to end up very warm and humid with a high of 88 degrees. 64 in O'Hare right now, 65 at Midway, 62 at the lake. I'm AccuWeather meteorologist Heather Zayer.
3: Take a look at the markets. A lot of red currently. The Dow was down 212, S&P down 49, the NASDAQ down 273 at 841.
4: Technology helped lead to the arrest of a man from the Rockford area.
5: In May 2025, a Dodge Durango reported stolen in Chicago was being tracked via GPS and was in the parking lot of the Best Buy in Crystal Lake. Police say they located the unoccupied vehicle, and when Wayne Mikulski of Ogle County saw the police near the Durango, he ran away but was apprehended. Crystal Lake police say Mikulski was carrying meth, and there were several credit cards in the stolen Durango that belonged to other people. This week, Mikulski was sentenced to 9 years in prison. Roger Plummer, News Radio, 105.9 WBBM.
3: The death toll is rising quickly following the two earthquakes that hit Venezuela in quick succession this week. It now stands at nearly 600. More from ABC's Victor Oquendo.
6: As many as 25,000 still unaccounted for, as experts warn the death toll could ultimately top 10,000. New aerial footage capturing the extent of the devastation. High rises leveled. Blocks upon blocks reduced to debris.
3: Aid organizations are mounting a large-scale operation to provide shelter, water, and basic needs for up to 200,000 people in the northern part of the country. 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
6: If you happen to see some furry friends around the office today, that's probably because it's National Take Your Dog to Work Day. 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
7: Aw, dad joke at 8:45 in the morning. Police in Kentucky have shared a report on two people arrested for possession of a controlled substance. A detective noticed a plastic baggie suspected of containing narcotics upon investigating their vehicle. He then saw another bag, which was labeled definitely not a bag full of drugs, which in a shocking twist actually turned out to be a bag full of drugs. Both occupants of the vehicle were arrested.
6: It was a good effort. WBBM News Time, 8:46. 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Here's Josh.
8: Now the bag says these aren't the mistake-prone Mets who just fired their manager. Yeah, it happened moments ago. Carlos Mendoza fired, announcing Andy Green, New York, interim for the rest of the season. No. These aren't the Mets. Milwaukee has had a clean grip atop the NL Central since sweeping the Cubs at Wrigley Field over a month ago. And tonight, the Cubs finally get to show down again with the first-place Brewers. Parked a manageable 6.5 games back at the exact midpoint of the season. And they're starting a 3-game series up north tonight. Colin Ray against Jacob Mizrosky. The Cubs are big underdogs. Milwaukee's won 4 in a row, and so have the Cubs. 4-3-10 innings in New York. Pete Carl Armstrong's double the difference in the 10th. The Mets committed 2 more errors, 8 in their last 2 games against the Cubs, who had their last 8 runs of the series unearned. And again, New York's fired its manager, Carlos Mendoza. Cubs Brewers tonight. 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Rookie David Sandlin takes his shot at KC in the start of a 3-game series. The Sox are still square with Cleveland atop the division. Team USA uses all backups in the starting lineup except one player, having already clinched its group. And even after subbing in Christian Pulisic in the second half, can't catch Turkey, losing 3-2 on a goal in the 98th minute, basically the last kick of the game. The U.S. advances to the knockout stage and will play Wednesday night against Bosnia and Herzegovina out in Santa Clara, California. Courtney Vandersloot expected to make a return from ACL surgery when the Sky host Portland tonight. Marina Mabry, 29-year-old former Sky star, scores a WNBA record-tying 53 points last night in a Toronto win over L.A. 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
7: It's 8:48. Traffic and weather together on the 8th. Here's Brian Peck.
9: Well, good news. The Eden's moving much better now after an earlier vehicle fire. Still got a little activity there on the right shoulder, but it's all out and everything's moving fine. 18 minutes out to Lake Hook. You're 15 minutes coming back in on the Kennedy. 27 minutes in from O'Hare. 16 minutes in from the Eden's Junction. Outbound, you're pretty much clear sailing until you hit the Eden's Junction. Then it backs up a little bit to Sayre, 24 minutes out to O'Hare. I-190 eastbound, westbound, looking good. On the Eisenhower, 42-minute trip from the Jane Addams to the Jane Bird Interchange, 21 minutes in from Mannheim, 16 back out to Mannheim, 34 out to the Jane Addams. On the Stevenson, a little slow central to the Dan Ryan. Really not bad, though. 33 minutes coming in from I-355, 25 in from the Tri-State, 21 minutes out to the Tri-State. The Dan Ryan, 20 in. 12 minutes going back out. I-57's moving well. The Bishop Ford moving much better since the semi that lost its steel coils. They finally got that all moved out. Everything's moving much better. 20 minutes coming in from 80-94. 16 minutes going out. Still slow through the work zone there. Route 394 is in good shape. DuSapa Lakeshore Drive, a little slow through Grand Park. That's it. Tri-State, the rest of the tollways, they're all in good shape. Route 53, still a little slow through the work zone. I-80, Larkin to Center Street, eastbound and westbound. A little slow in both directions there. Next traffic coming up at 8:58, News Radio 105.9 WBBM.
7: We've got a lot of clouds that are going to continue to thicken up over the next hour or so, with showers moving into the city, although the steadiest rain will stay south of Chicago. Tonight, the showers come to an end. It'll turn out partly cloudy and will go from a cool 70 this afternoon down to 60 tonight. Clouds and sun for tomorrow with a high of 77, although it is going to stay in the lower 70s at the lakefront. And then a spotty morning thunderstorm on Sunday is going to give way to some afternoon sunshine on Sunday. And I think it's dry for most of the Chicago Pride Parade. It'll be very warm and more humid in the afternoon as well, with a high of 88. 64 at O'Hare, 65 at Midway, and 62 at the lake right now. I'm AccuWeather meteorologist Heather Zayer.
6: 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The Dow currently down 203, S&P down 4. 41, the NASDAQ down 250 at 850.
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11: A Chicago-based organization helps parents in need cope with the rising cost of living.
12: Parents know that their closets, crawl spaces, basements, and attics are filled with boxes of clothes that no longer fit and toys that are no longer used. Yumi Grigsby, executive director of Share Our Spare in Chicago, says your surplus stuff can be life-changing for working parents who are having a hard time making ends meet.
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13: We're ensuring that if we can't use it, that we're able to connect you with people who either can use it or, you know, make sure that there's a new life and that we're leaning in on sustainability as we move forward.
12: We talk about the mission of Share Our Spare this weekend on At Issue. You can hear the conversation Sunday at 9:30 a.m. and 9:30 p.m. Rob Hart, News Radio 105.9 WBBM.
6: The richest residents of California could face a one-time tax.
14: California voters will decide in November whether to hit billionaires with a special tax. The proposal would impose a one-time 5% tax on people whose net worth exceeds $1 billion and who were living in California as of January 1st, 2026. The revenue would mainly fund the state's Medicaid system after federal cuts. The proposal is backed by the Service Employees International Union Healthcare Workers West. Democratic Governor Gavin Newsom opposes the measure. He and many traditional allies of the union say it's a temporary fix and would drive the ultra-wealthy out of California. I'm Donna Warner.
6: Coming up next, tech slides. The details coming up with business. It's 8:52.
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15: My Judson, it's been a rough week on Wall Street, and renewed selling in tech is hitting stocks today. The Dow is down 215 at 51,717. The S&P 500 is down 39 at 7318, and the NASDAQ down 241 at 25,112. We're seeing another burst of heavy selling pummeling chip makers on concerns over whether vast investments in AI justify the industry's hefty valuations. With business at 23 and 53 and in the noon business hour, live from Bloomberg, Gina Cervetti, News Radio 105.9 WBBM.
6: We got a crash on I-80 causing backups. The details next in traffic and weather. It's 8:54.
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11: It's 8:58, traffic and weather together on the 8th. Here's Brian Peck.
9: Got a new reported crash. This is eastbound on I-80. Really heavy from I-55 to Hobolt. This crash in at least one lane, and it's through the work zone, which makes it that much worse. Westbound, you're doing okay so far. Elsewhere on the Edens, moving much better after an earlier vehicle fire, but still a little bit slow in spots. Kennedy Junction all the way out to Dempster. 23 minutes to get out to Lake Hook. 15 minutes coming back in, so you're in good shape there. On the Kennedy's flow from Cumberland to Foster, also Fullerton to Randolph. 27 minutes coming in from O'Hare, 16 minutes in from the Edens Junction. A little extra heavy as you go by the Wintrust Mural near North Avenue. 24 minutes out to O'Hare. I-190 eastbound, westbound looks pretty good. The Eisenhower, 42 minutes in from the Jane Addams, 21 minutes in from Mannheim, 16 out to Mannheim. On the Stevenson, 33 minutes coming in from I-355 to DuSable Lakeshore Drive. 25-minute trip in from the Tri-State, 21 back out to the Tri-State. The Dan Ryan slow from Pershing to Roosevelt, really not bad. 20 minutes coming in from the merge, 12 minutes out to the split. I-57's in good shape. The Bishop Ford moving way better now. 20 minutes in and 16 going back out. Next traffic coming up at 9:08 from the Metro Traffic Center. 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
6: Back with the forecast says, we got a heat wave coming, but that won't come our way until a

0: Monday. So today, it's going to be cool. Probably should enjoy it. High of just 70 degrees today. Tonight, turning out partly cloudy, low of 60. Tomorrow, 77. Sunday climbs to 88. Then we get to the 90s starting next week. Right now, 64. Partly sunny at 8:59.
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3: This is Nancy Hardy. A crash on Lake Michigan stranded more than a dozen boaters and killed one of those on board.
0: And one person was injured after jumping from the fifth floor of an apartment during a fire on the north side.
2: International aid is mobilizing for Venezuela, where the death toll has risen to nearly 600. Following two earthquakes this week. The latest ahead from ABC News.
0: WBBM Business. The Dow is down 136. S&P down 24. The Nasdaq is down 163. Cloudy skies all over Chicagoland right now. 65 degrees at 9 o'clock.
4: From ABC News, I'm Sherry Preston. An international aid effort has been mobilized trying to get more help to Venezuela. The death toll has risen to 589 people at least following this week's double earthquakes. ABC's Victor Oquendo says thousands have been injured and thousands more still missing.
5: As many as 25,000 still unaccounted for, as experts warn the death toll could ultimately top 10,000. New aerial footage capturing the extent of the devastation. High rises leveled. Blocks upon blocks reduced to debris.
4: Acting Venezuelan President Delcy Rodriguez says rescue crews are working tirelessly to try to get those who are still trapped. The earthquakes were among the strongest to hit Venezuela in over a century. President Trump's former National Security Advisor John Bolton is in a federal court in Maryland right now. He is expected to be pleading guilty to mishandling classified information. There are more than three dozen wildfires burning in one dozen states, including Utah, where every county is experiencing drought.
6: In Utah, the Cottonwood Fire has scorched more than 70,000 acres, prompting evacuations for hundreds of people and burning down a popular ski lodge, the Eagle Point. Now, local, state, and federal agencies are all on hand trying to keep it from threatening neighborhoods. And the Iron Fire has also burnt more than 40,000 acres.
4: That's ABC's Trevor Ault. The cost of electronics, including laptops from Apple and Microsoft and video game consoles from Nintendo and Xbox, going up. The reason? The AI chips needed to run them.
7: Computer chips are in pretty much every device we use every day. Think TVs, speakers, smartwatches, appliances, even cars. So far, iPhone prices are not going up, but one analyst tells me that if this shortage of components does not improve, this is really just the tip of the iceberg for other price hikes later this year.
4: ABC's Elizabeth Schulze, AAA, thinks 72 million Americans will be on the roads over the 4th of July holiday. 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
0: 9:03 Friday, June 26. Good morning. Thanks for listening. I'm Jess Richards in Francisco. Cotto, it is 65 degrees in Chicago right now under cloudy skies. Today it'll be cooler, becoming cloudy with some showers developing, a bit of steadier rain south of Chicago, of high just 70 on your Friday. Tonight turning out partly cloudy, a low of 60. Tomorrow, periods of clouds and sun, a high of 77. Next week, we have a heat wave coming. We'll have much more details coming up in 10 minutes with our 5-day AccuWeather forecast. Our top local story on News Radio WBBM. We have now learned that one of the 14 people rescued after two boats crashed on Lake Michigan last night has died. WBBM's Nancy Hardy has the details.
3: The medical examiner says the person killed is a 26-year-old woman from the Near West Side. The crash happened around Monroe Harbor shortly before midnight. The Chicago Fire Department had taken five people to the hospital, four of whom were initially in critical condition. Nine other people declined treatment. The Illinois Department of Natural Resources is handling the investigation. Nancy Hardy, News Radio 105.9 WBBM.
0: Chicago firefighters were busy this morning with a high-rise apartment building fire in the city's Edgewater neighborhood on the north side.
11: The fire was in the 5200 block of North Sheridan Road on the fifth floor of the Wyndham Apartments, a 12-story complex. Deputy District Chief Kelly Burns says one man jumped down a couple of floors from apartment 519 to a mezzanine level where firefighters rescued him. He was injured and taken to a hospital.
12: Due to the intense heat and conditions they encountered, engine 59 let out a line up this aerial ladder, which you see behind me, to knock it down from the window. What they did was what we call a transitional attack. They put a large volume of water on the fire immediately to improve conditions, would help the interior fire companies push their way down the hallway.
11: Chief Burns says several residents were treated at the scene for mild smoke inhalation. The chief credits firefighters with saving lives by acting as quickly as they did. Bernie Tafoya, News Radio, 105.9 WBBM.
0: Chicago police say one person is in custody after a teenage girl was shot on the city's south side yesterday. It happened around 4:40 p.m. near 51st and Wentworth in the Fuller Park neighborhood near the Dan Ryan. Officials say a 24-year-old woman got into a fight with a 16-year-old girl before pulling out a gun and firing shots. The teen was hospitalized and is now in stable condition. Police say the 24-year-old was taken into custody. A gun was recovered. Charges have not yet been announced. Mayor Brandon Johnson's creation of a new office dedicated to reducing gun violence is sparking new questions among members of city council.
13: The mayor surrounded himself with supporters for yesterday's ceremony, signing the executive order that he says will pave the way for a standalone city department tasked with curbing gun violence across Chicago.
14: For decades, the people of Chicago have been demanding more from city government. And today, city government responds to those demands.
13: Downtown Alderman and Public Safety Committee Chair Brian Hopkins says he needs to know more.
15: I don't think you can draw a direct causation between shifting around the bureaucracy and a reduction in crime on the streets.
13: Hopkins says he hopes the office focuses on oversight to make sure the city's investment in community violence interrupters and so forth is paying off.
15: If an office like this could provide that role, then I think we'll find support for it.
13: The mayor has not spelled out how it'll be paid for. We're at City Hall. Jeff Buckles, News Radio 105.9. WBBM.
0: All children across Illinois will soon be receiving blood lead testing.
16: Starting on July 1st, all children will be covered under state law to receive lead testing in their blood. The Illinois Department of Public Health says children should be tested at 12 and 24 months, with all kids 6 and younger being screened for lead exposure during routine health visits. Any confirmed cases above a 3.5 micrograms per deciliter triggers a public health response, including a home inspection and a visit from a nurse. Lead exposure can cause serious brain, developmental, and learning problems in children. Mallory Vorbroker, News Radio 105.9 WBBM.
0: A Lake Zurg native is back home performing in the lead role of a Broadway show. Zach Keller says he has to pinch himself when he walks into the Niederlander Theater, where he saw his first Broadway show when he was 8 years old. Keller plays the lead role in the touring cast of Water for Elephants. He says being home and performing for his teachers, classmates, friends, and family is surreal.
17: I actually have my old choir teacher and my old voice teacher. They're coming this Sunday. At least 50 people coming to see me in the next 2 weeks. I'm just feeling very grateful to be back here in my city.
0: Water for Elephants is at the Niederlander through July 5th. It is 9:08. 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Here's Brian Peck.
18: Got a tri-state crash here northbound. A little slow past 147th. This was in the right lane. It's now moved over to the right shoulder, so it's already improving. But southbound, you've got some slow spots from Cermak to Ogden. Usual work zone place there. Slow down. The rest of the tollways are in pretty good shape so far this morning. On the Edens, a 15-minute trip inbound from Lake Cook to the Kennedy Junction, 21 minutes back out to Lake Cook, the Kennedy, 27 minutes O'Hare into downtown, 16 minutes in from the Edens Junction. Outbound really just heavy from the Edens to Sayre, 24 minutes out to O'Hare. On I-190 eastbound, westbound looking pretty good. The Eisenhower, 40 42-minute trip, Jane Addams to the Jane Byrne Interchange. 21 minutes in from Mannheim. Outbound, you're just slow from Harlem to First Avenue. 16 minutes out to Mannheim. 34 out to I-90. The Stevenson, you got some slow spots from Central to the Dan Ryan. It's getting better, though. 33 minutes coming in from I-355. 25 in from the Tri-State. 21 minutes out to the Tri-State. I-55 in Will County. It's been pretty good all morning, just northbound, a little bit slow, Route 53 to Joliet Road, where you have the lane split there. Southbound, you're looking good. The Dan Ryan, 21 minutes in, you're 12 minutes out. I-57's in good shape. The Bishop Ford now 13 minutes inbound, 17 going back out, a little slow through the work zone. Route 394 is in good shape. DuSable Lakeshore Drive, you're traveling well, and the rest of the tollways in good shape. Route 53, a little slow through the work zone, and an earlier crash at I-80 at Hobolt. That's in a lane. We have emergency crews on the scene. Next traffic coming up at 918 News Radio 105.9 WBBM.
0: Before our heat wave comes next week, which could climb all the way to 97 degrees, we're just going to 70 today, but currently 65. Cloudy skies at 910.
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0: Time now, 9-11. Agents with Chicago's FBI field office say the city can rest a little easier after an arrest this week.
22: A number of armed carjackings on Chicago's South Side and South Suburban Dalton in 2023 earned 24-year-old Gary Llewellyn a spot on FBI Chicago's most wanted fugitives list.
23: Using extended magazines, assault rifles, assault weapons to include areas of public access such as shopping malls, gas stations, things that we frequent on a day-to-day basis.
22: Many of those crimes were also committed in broad daylight. Supervisory Special Agent Dustin Gorley says three suspects were previously arrested. And this week, Llewellyn was taken into custody at a family member's home in Chicago.
23: Luckily, we had a lot of media attention on this case. We had a lot of members of our community which reached out to us and provided some leads that helped us navigate our case and focus our resources.
22: Charges against Llewellyn now include carjacking and brandishing a firearm during a felony offense. Andy Day, News Radio, 105.9 WBBM.
0: Chicago set a new tourism record last year despite a rocky national travel environment.
24: I'm standing here on Michigan Avenue surrounded by tourists snapping photos and shopping bags in hand, and it turns out that's exactly the picture behind a record-breaking year of Chicago tourism. Chicago drew 56.8 billion visitors in 2025, generating a record $21.5 billion in spending, and that's according to Choose Chicago CEO Kristen Reynolds.
25: When visitors come to Chicago, they are spending money. They're spending money where they eat, sleep, shop, and then they leave.
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0: A new slate of bills signed into law by Governor Pritzker targeted unexpected junk fees and offer great protections in a ticket pricing. One measure prohibits ticket resellers from offering tickets they don't actually have and curtail bots from purchasing tickets. Riot Fest founder Michael Patrician joined the governor at Concord Music Hall on the Northwest Side.
26: Going after bots means more real fans have a chance to buy tickets instead of competing with automated software. 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
0: The four-bill package is part of the governor's focus on consumer protection. Up next, Josh List will have a look at sports and our five-day AccuWeather forecast. We'll tell you about that heat wave coming up. It's 9:14.
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0: 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Here is meteorologist Heather Zayer.
5: And across the area right now, we have a lot of clouds that have really filled in, and the showers have been catching up with us as well. The steadiest precipitation is going to stay south of Chicago as we continue to have some showers around now for the rest of the day, and it's going to stay cloudy and cool with a high only around 70 degrees. We do turn out partly cloudy for tonight then with a low of 60, and we'll have clouds and sun with a high of 77 tomorrow, although it is going to stay in the lower 70s at the lakefront. After a spotty morning thunderstorm, we'll see some sunshine return for Sunday afternoon as it turns out very warm and more humid with a high of 88. It should be drying out for the Chicago Pride Parade starting at 11 a.m. Sunshine and some clouds on the way for Monday and Tuesday then as the heat really cranks up. It'll be breezy, very hot and humid with highs in the middle 90s both days, and AccuWeather real field temperatures will top 100. Right now it's 64 or 65 degrees at O'Hare, 65 also at Midway. It's 62 at the lake. I'm AccuWeather meteorologist Heather Zayer.
0: 9:16 now. Time for a look at sports. Here's Josh List.
6: It takes a little extra for the Cubs to climb back on top in New York after blowing a 3-0 lead. The visitors are knotted 3-3 in the top of the 10th.
7: A pitch. Crow Armstrong lines one down the right field line. Fair ball. It'll roll all the way to the corner. Shaw around third, digging for home. He scores. Pete Crow Armstrong, RBI double. And the Cubs take the lead.
6: Yeah, with a Trent Thornton 1-2-3 bottom of the 10th, beat the Mets 4-3. Zach Zabin's call, 104-3 the score, sweeping the four-game series. The last-place Mets with one of baseball's top payrolls, over $300 million. Run out of patience and fire manager Carlos Mendoza announcing the move this morning and naming Andy Green interim for the rest of the season. The surging Cubs have captured 10 of their last 13 games, sit within 6.5 games of the Brewers, and duel with the first-place Brewers in Milwaukee the next three nights, starting this evening at 6:45, Cubs-Brewers Ray versus Mizrosky. It's David Sandlin against Stephen Kolak when the White Sox host the Royals 6:40 tonight here in town. Caleb Wilson and Dalen Swain smile for the cameras, meeting the microphones today as the Bulls' new draft picks hold their debut news conference later this morning. Prominent reports say the Blackhawks are interested in potential trade for Dallas Stars winger Jason Robertson after Robertson turned down a mega deal with Seattle that would have made him the second highest paid player, 8 years, $15 million per season. The Hawks don't have any first-round picks in tonight's NHL draft after sending away a couple of choices for players, including defenseman Bowen Byram and forward Jordan Greenway. But they do have 6 picks left in rounds 2-7, starting with 2 in round 2 tomorrow morning. 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
0: It's 9:18. Traffic and weather together on the 8th. Here's Brian Peck.
18: Tri-State Tollway had an earlier crash, slow pass 147th, and they moved that over to the shoulder. Now it looks like the tow truck's here, and they've got the right lane blocked again northbound on the Tri-State. So you are still a little bit slow, just past 147th. Southbound, you're heavy Cermak to Ogden in the work zone there. The rest of the tollways look pretty good this morning. on the Edens, inbound looking pretty good. 15 minutes late, Cook to the Kennedy Junction. Outbound slow to slow from Toohey to Dempster. 18 minutes going out to Lake Cook. On the Kennedy, 26 minutes coming in from O'Hare. 15 minutes in from the Edens Junction. 22-minute trip out to O'Hare, definitely improving. I-190 eastbound, westbound, looking pretty good. The Eisenhower, 39 minutes in from the Jane Addams to the Jane Byrne Interchange. 18 minutes in from Anaheim, clear sailing outbound. The Stevenson also improving, just slow from Central to the Dan Ryan. 31 minutes coming in from I-355, 23 in from the Tri-State. You're a 21-minute trip out to the Tri-State. I-55 at Will County, northbound, still a little slow. Route 53 to Joliet Road, southbound, fine. On the Dan Ryans, 21 minutes in from the merge, 12 minutes out to the split. I-57 in good shape, and the Bishop Ford inbound, you're traveling at normal speeds. Outbound, a little slow through the work zone there from 130th to Dalton, 17 minutes going out. Route 394 and DuSable Lakeshore Drive look good. Route 53 improving, just a little slow through the work zone, and Northwest Indiana in pretty good shape. 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
0: Heading to just 70 degrees today before that heat wave comes our way next week. Currently, cloudy skies, 65 degrees at 920. Our top story this hour, Indiana Governor Mike Braun says there's what he describes as a handshake agreement between he and the Chicago Bears. But Braun also acknowledges there's been pushback on new and increased tax proposals in Porter and Lake counties. WBBM's Mike Krauser will have much more on this story coming your way at 9:31. At 9:20, time now for a Healthy Eating Minute.
3: Sourdough may be easier to digest than conventional bread due to its natural fermentation process. I'm Dr. Christopher Gozali from Loyola Medicine with Healthy Eating. 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It's possible that sourdough bread leads to a lower blood sugar spike compared to regular white or whole wheat bread, potentially benefiting gut health by supporting stable energy levels. Additionally, fermentation creates prebiotics, which are fibers that feeds beneficial gut bacteria. While sourdough isn't a probiotic food, its fermentation process contributes to overall gut health by promoting a diverse and balanced microbiome. 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I'm Dr. Christopher Gozali for News Radio 105.9. 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
0: Unfortunately, you'll have to make other plans tonight. If you had tickets to see Lionel Richie, the concert at the United Center has been postponed after the singer became sick at his tour opener in St. Paul, Minnesota earlier in the week. Richie is headlining with Earth, Wind, and Fire on the 26-city Sing a Song All Night tour, but at his Wednesday night tour opener in the Twin Cities, the 77-year-old abruptly left the stage after just a few songs. The tour will resume on Tuesday in Pittsburgh. Rescheduled dates for Chicago and Columbus will be announced soon, that according to the singer's statement. 9:22, coming up next in business, an update on consumer sentiment. That's next.
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12: Judson, it's been a rough week on Wall Street with tech shares under pressure. Things are starting to look up a little here. The Dow is up 65 at 51,987. The S&P is higher by 5 at 7,363. NASDAQ still down a bit here, lower by 25 points or around a tenth of a percent at 25,336. The U.S. consumer is feeling a little bit better this month. Lower gasoline prices provided some relief for Americans dealing with high inflation. The University of Michigan's final June sentiment index rose from a record low, an improvement from an earlier reading, but sentiment remains the second lowest in the data going back to the 1970s. With business at 23 and 53 and in the noon business hour, live from Bloomberg, Gina Cervetti, News Radio 105.9 WBBM.
0: We've got a crash on the tri-state causing problems. The details next in traffic and weather. It's 9:24.
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18: Looking pretty good if you're on the Edens. 15 minutes coming in. Just a little slow outbound passing Toohey. Not bad at all. 17 minutes going out to Lake Cook. On the Kennedy, 27 minutes coming in from O'Hare, 17 minutes in from the Edens Junction, 20-minute trip out to O'Hare, I-190 eastbound and westbound looking pretty good. On the Eisenhower, you got some slow spots from North Avenue to 1st, 39 minutes coming in from the Jane Addams, 18 minutes in from Mannheim, clear sailing outbound, the Stevenson inbound slow central to the Dan Ryan, 31 minutes coming in from I-355, a 23-minute trip in from the tri-state outbound, 21 minutes out to the tri-state. I-55 in Will County, it's been pretty good all morning. Just a little bit slow. Route 53 to Joliet Road where the lane splits there. Southbound, you're doing okay. The Dan Ryan, 21 minutes in from the merge, 12 minutes out to the split. I-57's look great all morning, 15 minutes either way. The Bishop Ford's good inbound, but outbound, you're slow through the work zone, 130th to Dalton, 17 minutes going out to 80-94. Route 394, no major issues. DuSable Lakeshore Drive, a little slow through Grant Park. Tri-State Tollway, you're heavy past Halstead before the ramp to I-80. Looks like road work in the left lane. Hey, Carl, thank you for calling us up on the WBBM Mercedes-Benz of Hoffman Estates traffic tip line, 855-780-ROAD. Next traffic coming up at 938, News Radio 105.9 WBBM.
0: Our temperature today somewhat cool, but things really start to climb. Today we're looking at a high of about 70 degrees. Tomorrow 77, Sunday 88, Monday and Tuesday skyrocket to 94 degrees. We could reach 97 by end of the week, but right now cloudy skies, 65 degrees in Chicagoland at 929.
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0: 9:30 on your Friday. Good morning. Thanks for listening. I'm Judson Richards. These are the top stories on News Radio WBBM. Indiana's governor says there's handshake agreements with the Chicago Bears on a new stadium, but admits the deal still is not done.
24: This is Bernie Tafoya. A Will County Sheriff's canine is credited with quickly finding a missing man who has dementia.
0: And some city council members say they still have questions about the proposed sale of Chicago's parking meters lease. And there are concerns about what comes next after Iran fired a drone at a cargo ship in the Strait of Hormuz. WBBM Business, the Dow now is up 88, S&P up 6, the NASDAQ is down 22. Anchor, the forecast says for your Friday, cooler, becoming cloudy with some showers developing, a bit of steadier rain south of Chicago, high of just 70 today. Right now, cloudy skies all over Chicagoland, 65 degrees at 9:31. The governors of Illinois and Indiana have differing views on the status of the Bears' search for a new home field. WBBM's Mike Krauser has the latest.
25: Governor J.B. Pritzker says he doesn't think Indiana is a whole heck of a lot closer than Illinois, and Governor Mike Braun says he's wrong. Braun says he would ask Pritzker why for 5.5 years Illinois could not get anything done. He said there's a handshake agreement with the team, but acknowledged it's not done yet. Both governors talked taxes.
26: What the Indiana legislature chose to do is to foist it all off on the counties and the cities. Guess what? They don't have a tax that's passed.
25: The taxes would be on food, beverages, and hotels, and admission to events at a stadium, among other sources. Braun spoke to CBS 4 Indianapolis.
27: You choose to do it, you know it, and it's a tax that's as a result of something that's going to add to the economic development in a multiplying way that hardly anything else would.
25: Mike Krauser, News Radio 105.9 WBBM.
0: A 26-year-old woman is dead after a collision involving two boats in Monroe Harbor late last night. The Chicago Fire Department and U.S. Coast Guard responded to the scene shortly before midnight. At least three of the 14 people rescued were taken to hospitals in serious to critical condition, while a fifth was listed as fair. The other boaters appear to be unhurt and declined treatment. The State Department of Natural Resources is handling that investigation. A suburban police dog is getting kudos for her quick work in tracking down a man who disappeared last week.
28: The Will County Sheriff's Office says it took canine officer Lizzie less than 20 minutes after getting a whiff of the missing Bolingbrook man's clothing to find the 71-year-old who has dementia. The Apple AirTag he had with him had last pinged near a hotel near his home on Falcon Ridge Way. The Sheriff's Office's Facebook page shows the body cam video of Lizzie and her handler going through some bushes and into a gravel clearing where the man was found lying on the ground late at night. He had been missing for more than 5 hours. As a reminder, the sheriff's office says it has free scent kits to give to loved ones who care for people who are at risk of wandering off. Bernie Tafoya, News Radio, 105.9. WBBM.
0: Some Chicago aldermen are accusing the Johnson administration of deliberately hiding details about a planned sale of the city's controversial parking meter contract. Stone Peak Partners says it's ready to pay more than $2.5 billion to take over Chicago Parking Meters LLC. However, the city law department says it can't provide answers to a number of questions about the proposal, including the administration's own failed bid to buy back the meters last fall. This is Northside Alderman Scott Wagyusback.
3: We're not going to get anywhere if the mayor's never going to come out of hiding and say that he's for or against this ordinance that he wrote.
0: The city council must

0: to sign the proposed sale before the end of next month. Iran has fired a drone at a cargo ship sailing through the Strait of Hormuz, striking and damaging the ship's bridge. The incident happened in the southern part of the strait near the coast of Oman. More from ABC News senior political correspondent Rachel Scott in Washington.
1: Iran has imposed new conditions forbidding ships from traveling outside of its approved shipping lanes. Now, Secretary of State Marco Rubio has also made it clear that if Iran tries to interfere with ships passing through the strait, that would be a violation of the agreement that the president just reached with Iran.
0: Despite the latest developments, President Trump still maintains that the strait remains open to ships. There's discussion about a potential plea agreement for the man accused of a high-profile murder on a Manhattan street. ABC's Sophia Flay has the latest.
2: As Luigi Mangione heads back to court on Monday, we're learning that his lawyers were in talks for a possible plea deal. Sources say the defense and federal prosecutors in Manhattan discussed the possibility of Mangione pleading guilty to killing UnitedHealthcare CEO Brian Thompson. It's not clear how close they may have come to an agreement. Mangione has pleaded not guilty.
0: Mangione's state trial is set to begin in September with his federal trial scheduled for next year. Up next, our look at traffic, weather, and best gas prices. It's 9:35.
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0: 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Before we get to traffic, Rob Hart is here. Tell us what's going down midday and on the noon business hour.
9: Well, good morning and happy Friday. And here's what's up with what's going down middays on WBBM. Coming up on the noon business hour, it's Entrepreneur Friday. 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Plus, it's follow-up Friday with the Better Government Association. That's coming up at 1:20. All that and more coming up midday right here on WBBM.
0: Rob, look forward to it. Thank you. 9:38 traffic and weather together on the 8s. Here's Brian Peck.
10: Got a little road work going on the Tri-State Tollway northbound, heavy from Halstead to before the ramp to I-80. That's in your left lane, backing you up a little bit there. Southbound, you're slow from Cermak to Ogden through the work zone. Otherwise, looking pretty good. Got some Friday light traffic here. Jane Addams, the Ronald Reagan, the Veterans Memorial all look good. Route 390, no major issues. Route 53, yeah, you've got the work zone there. A little bit slow through the work zone between Algonquin and Kirchhoff in both directions. I-80, you're traveling well so far. On the Edens, you're looking pretty good. 15 minutes in, 15 minutes out. The Kennedy, 29-minute trip O'Hare in and downtown, 19 minutes units in from the Edens Junction, and pretty much the same in the express lanes. Outbound, you're clear all the way till you hit Foster. You hit the brakes a little while till Sayre. 20 minutes out to O'Hare. I-190 eastbound and westbound, no problems getting into or out of O'Hare this morning. On the Eisenhower, 44-minute trip in from the Jane Addams to the Jane Bird Interchange, 24 in from Mannheim. Outbound, a little slow central to Harlem. That's it. You're clear after that.

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3: WBBM AccuWeather. It's going to be cloudy and cool for the rest of today. We'll have showers around with the steadiest rain staying south of Chicago. Our high only about 70 degrees, though. Tonight will turn out partly cloudy with a low of 60. Then we'll have clouds and sun with a high of 77 tomorrow, although it is going to stay in the lower 70s at the lakefront. After a spotty morning thunderstorm, it's going to turn out very warm and more humid with some sun returning on Sunday, including for the Chicago Pride Parade. At least most of the parade should have some sun. Heading into Monday and Tuesday, then, it's going to be heating up and it looks hot next week. 65 at O'Hare and Midway right now, 62 at the lake. I'm AccuWeather meteorologist Heather Zayer.
4: Take a look at the market. The Dow currently down 39. S&P is down 13. NASDAQ down 110. Good morning. Thanks for joining us. Time now 9:41. Investigators use technology to help capture a crook who's now headed to prison.
5: This week, 46-year-old Wayne Mikulski of Monroe Center, Illinois, was sentenced to 9 years in prison after pleading guilty to the Class 2 felony of possession of a stolen motor vehicle. In May 2025, a Dodge Durango reported stolen in Chicago was tracked via GPS to being in the parking lot of the Best Buy in Crystal Lake. Police arrested Mikulski, who had meth on him at the time. An investigation revealed Mikulski knew he was in possession of a stolen vehicle. Roger Plummer, News Radio, 105.9 WBBM.
4: A Red Lobster promotional deal is described as a disaster in a new lawsuit. Details from ABC's Jim Ryan.
6: Customers loved it, but $20 Ultimate Endless Shrimp helped to drive Red Lobster into bankruptcy. Now some creditors are suing the former controlling shareholder, Thai Union, saying that seafood producer demanded their promotion remain in place because it benefited from it. In its filing, the creditors called the Endless Shrimp deal a car crash.
4: Red Lobster filed for bankruptcy in May of 2024 and exited Chapter 11 that September with a private investor group acquiring the chain. Let's take a moment to celebrate our team here behind the scenes at WBBM at the editor's desk, Brad Gogol. Our writer is Joe Bartosz. Our assistant producer is Abena Bediako. Our traffic producer is Mike Allison. Our managing editor is Zach Weber. Sports and top trending stories next. It's 9:42.
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4: Well, how far would you go to get your Chick-fil-A a little cheaper? A Texas man has been arrested after he allegedly pretended to be an off-duty police officer just to get a discount. Officials say Eric Rodriguez started causing a disturbance once asked to show proper ID to prove he was a cop. Perhaps the most unbelievable part of the story, Rodriguez claims the staff at Chick-fil-A were rude to him. That's right. It is 9:46. Time now for a look at sports. Here's Josh List.
5: Good morning. Team USA's top player hasn't been seen at the World Cup for a couple of games until Christian Pulisic returns to the pitch. 70,492 fans at SoFi Stadium in Los Angeles ecstatic to see Pulisic back from a calf injury enter the match in the second half of a 2-2 game. And in nearly 40 minutes, rips off three shots. None of them go in. In the bitter end, some Turkish wizardry, a pass through Pulisic's legs. Yeah, nutmeg leads to the game-deciding goal. Turkey burns Pulisic and the Americans 3-2 on a shot on the last play in the last 98th in the 98th minute. But the U.S. is already through at 2-1 Group D winners and is a favorite in its next match in the elimination round. The U.S. will play Bosnia and Herzegovina Wednesday night in Santa Clara, California. Getting swept by the Cubs is the final straw. The last place Mets fire manager Carlos Mendoza and name Andy Green interim manager for the rest of the season. Cubs take the series on a Pete Armstrong 10th inning double 4-3, 7-0 against New York this year, but struggling mightily against first place Milwaukee. And that's the matchup tonight with Colin Ray against strikeout artist Jacob Mizrowski and the Brewers. Milwaukee the host. The Cubs are 6.5 back. You listen at 6:45 tonight on 104.3 The Score. The White Sox are an impressive 26-13 at home, looking to beef up against the lowly Royals. The Sox go to work tonight at 6:40 against KC. David Sandlin on the mound and in a first-place tie with Cleveland. The Sky looking to get Courtney Vandersloot back in her season debut, host Portland tonight. Reports say the Blackhawks are interested in a potential trade for Dallas star Jason Robertson. Josh Liss, News Radio 105.9 WBBM.
4: 9:48, traffic and weather together on the 8th. Here's Brian Peck.
6: Inbound on the Kennedy, you're a little bit slow. Cumberland to Foster, and then from Fullerton to Randolph, really not bad, though. 29 minutes coming in from O'Hare, 19 minutes in from the Edens Junction. Might save shave off a couple minutes there in the express lanes. 20 minutes out to O'Hare on the Edens, 15 minutes in, 15 minutes going back out. The Eisenhower, 44 minutes from the Jane Adams to the Jane Byrne Interchange, 24 in from Mannheim. Looking pretty good outbound. On the Stevenson, 31 minutes in from I-355 to DuSable Lakeshore Drive, 23 in from the Tri-State, 19 minutes going out to the Tri-State. The Dan Ryan, 23 minutes in from the Merge, 12 minutes out to the Split. I-57's traveling well. The Bishop Ford looking pretty good inbound. Outbound, little bit slow through the work zone. Not too bad, about 18 minutes going out. Route 394, no major issues there. DuSable Lakeshore Drive, little slow through Grant Park and right around Chicago Avenue. Otherwise, looking pretty good. The Tri-State Tollway northbound from Halstead to before the ramp to I-80. Got some road work in the left lane there. Southbound, a little slow from Cermak to Ogden through the work zone. The Jane Addams, the Ronald Reagan, the rest of the tollways seem to be okay. Route 53, slow through the work zone. And I-80, looking okay right now. Northwest Indiana, a little bit of slowdowns on 80-94. Nothing too serious. The rest of Northwest Indiana in pretty good shape. Next traffic coming up at 9:58. 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
4: Back with the forecast says we're looking at cooler temps today, becoming cloudy with some showers developing. Not that much cooler. I shouldn't have said it twice. Looking at a high of just 70 degrees today. Tomorrow 77, climbing to 88 on Sunday, and then to 94 Monday and Tuesday. The heat wave is coming next week. Right now, cloudy sky, 65 degrees. Checking the market, the Dow up 21, S&P down 1. The NASDAQ is down 40 at 950.
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7: The Chicago Gospel Music Festival, honoring the city's legacy as the birthplace of gospel music, returns to Millennium Park July 24th and 25th. 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
4: Australia could strengthen laws crafted to protect kids from social media.
8: Observers say Canberra's responding to evidence that the ban on young children holding accounts on platforms like Facebook, Instagram and YouTube had failed since it came into force on December 10 last year. Australia was the first country in the world to pass such legislation, keeping youth off social media, and others have since followed. Prime Minister Anthony Albanese tells the Australian Broadcasting Corporation that the government's asking, are the laws as strong as possible, and does eSafety Commissioner Julie Inman Grant have every power at her disposal?
9: We're just looking at, are the laws as strong as possible, given some of the feedback that's there? Does the eSafety Commissioner have every power at her disposal? And will adjust things accordingly.
8: Inman Grant said in April she was considering court action against companies including Facebook, alleging they were not doing enough to keep young Australian children off their platforms. I'm Charles Teledesma.
4: Up next in business, it's been a wild week for Wendy's. The details in 60 seconds. It's 9:52.
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11: 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Your retirement plan needs to keep up.
12: Retirement that could last as long as their working years.
11: Sandy Brager at Experient in San Francisco says you should imagine your life after retirement, which can be difficult.
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11: Money is important, she says, but purpose and connection are key ingredients to a successful retirement. 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
14: Judson, stocks were perking up a little bit earlier, but now we're seeing everything down just a little bit here across the board. The Dow lower by 19 at 51,900. The S&P down 6 at 7351. The NASDAQ down 55 at 25,302. So not too bad. We'll just wait and see where things end up by the end of the session. Wendy's shares have had a roller coaster of a week. Today they're up by as much as almost 6%. Yesterday, they finished down almost 7%. A meme stock rally sent the shares soaring on Wednesday when they surged 26%. The restaurant chain stock still down substantially from a 2021 high. The influx of super yachts in Miami is leaving behind a marine graveyard. Bloomberg News reports that smaller boats are being abandoned in Biscayne Bay by people who could not afford them. Since October, Miami Beach police have identified and removed about 140 boats left to rot in the tropical heat. With wealth flooding the city, boats have gotten bigger, driving up costs for marina space and maintenance. With business at 23 and 53 and in the noon business hour, live from Bloomberg, Gina Cervetti, News Radio 105.9 WBBM.
4: 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Up next is traffic and weather. 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
4: 9:58 in traffic and weather together on the 8th. Here's Brian Peck.
6: Looking pretty good if you're on the Eisenhower outbound. Inbound, however, got a lot of slow spots between Mannheim and Racine. Looking at 39 minutes in from the Jane Addams, 21 minutes in from Mannheim. On the Edens, looking good inbound and outbound. On the Kennedy, a little slow Cumberland to Nagel, then Belmont to Madison. 29 minutes O'Hare into downtown, 16 minutes in from the Edens Junction. Really not going to save any time in the express, so take your pick. That's worth moving quite well, too. 14 minutes out to Montrose, 22 out to O'Hare. Iowa 90 eastbound, westbound, no problems getting into or out of O'Hare if you have any flight plans. On the Stevenson, 31 minutes coming in from I-355, 23 in from the Tri-State, 19 minutes going back out. The Dan Ryan, you're 20 minutes in from the merge, 12 minutes out to the split. I-57 looks good. The Bishop Ford inbound traveling okay right now. Outbound slow through the work zone. You're 20 minutes out to 80-94. DuSable Lakeshore Drive, a little slow through Grant Park. That's about it. And on the Tri-State Tollway, a little slow Halstead to the ramp to I-80. Some road work there. Southbound Cermak to Ogden. More road work. The rest of the tollways, you're traveling well. And Route 53, a little slow through the work zone. Next traffic coming up at 10:08. 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
4: Well, before things start to really, really heat up next week, it's cooler today. We come in cloudy with some showers developing, a bit of steadier rain south of Chicago. High just 70 degrees on your Friday. Then tonight, turning out partly cloudy, low is 60 degrees. Tomorrow, periods of clouds and sun and a high of 77. Sunday climbs to 88. Then Monday and Tuesday could both see 94 degrees. But right now, cloudy sky, 65 at 9:59.
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1: City leaders have a message for you. Yes, you, person eating fast food in your car, don't pitch that wrapper out the window. I'm political editor Jeff Buckles with Chicago's new anti-litter campaign.
4: Plus, former Trump National Security Advisor John Bolton pleads guilty to mishandling classified information. ABC News is

0: what's next. Checking the markets, the Dow down 44, S&P down 3, the NASDAQ down 46. Cloudy skies in Chicagoland, 65 degrees at 10 o'clock.
1: From ABC News, I'm Sherry Preston. Former National Security Advisor John Bolton has pleaded guilty to retaining classified documents. He was in a federal court today, says ABC National Correspondent Stephen Portnoy.
2: Asked by the judge whether he was in fact guilty of illegally retaining national security information, the former National Security Advisor said, "I am, Your Honor. I'm sorry for it." John Bolton had faced 18 counts, but he reached a deal with prosecutors to plead guilty to just one, related to emails he sent his wife and daughter containing top secret information. As part of the agreement, prosecutors have pledged not to seek more than a five-year prison sentence. Maryland-based federal judge Theodore Chuang will decide in late October.
1: President Trump insists the Strait of Hormuz is back open. An Iranian drone, however, struck a vessel in the waterway overnight. ABC News contributor and former senior Pentagon official Mick Mulroy saying,
3: "The strait is not open. If Iran controls it, it's closed. And essentially, eventually, they will start charging some kind of fee, whether they'll call it a toll or environmental fee. It is the same, and that should be unacceptable."
1: The earthquake in Venezuela, leaving nearly 600 people dead and many more believed trapped.
4: A race against time in Venezuela as the death toll rises from those devastating back-to-back earthquakes. Hundreds still believed to be trapped. Emergency crews digging through mountains of concrete and twisted metal.
1: ABC's Victor Oquendo. A record number of travelers are expected this 4th of July holiday. Here's ABC transportation correspondent Gio Benitez.
5: The airports have been busy. The roads already busy as well. 4th of July travel, it is well underway, and it's expected to break records both in the air and on the ground. Major airlines, they're anticipating more passengers than ever before. So American is gearing up for 8 million flyers. More than that, between yesterday and July 6th, United saying 6 million will be flying the friendly skies.
1: Checking the markets, the Dow is up 32 points and the S&P is up 2. 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
0: It's 10:03, Friday morning, June 26th. Good morning. Thanks for joining us. I'm Rob Hart. 64 degrees right now in Chicago with light rain. Going up to 70 today, cloudy and cool with showers pushing through the Chicago area. But the heavier stuff will stay south of Chicago. But some hot weather on the way for next week could break some temperature records come Monday and Tuesday. The details in the weekend forecast from AccuWeather coming up at 10:15. Our top local story on News Radio WBBM. A fire in a 12-story high-rise on Chicago's north side left one person injured this morning. The details from WBBM's Bernie Tafoya.
12: When Chicago firefighters arrived to the Wyndham Apartments in the 5200 block of North Sheridan, they found heavy smoke coming out of the fifth floor. Deputy District Chief Kelly Burns.
13: We had one jumper that jumped, as you can see behind me, from the fifth floor unit. We believe it was 519 to this little mezzanine landing area. So we went down a couple floors where he was rescued by CFD personnel. He was transported red, but speaking in good condition.
12: Water was poured into the building to help improve conditions as firefighters went through the hallways to check on residents who may have needed help. Chief Burns says the quick actions of the first firefighters on the scene saved a lot of lives. Cause of the fire is under investigation. Bernie Tafoya, News Radio, 105.9 WBBM.
0: One person has died and four others went to the hospital after two boats crashed on Lake Michigan last night.
14: The two boats crashed near Monroe Harbor at about a quarter to midnight, sending crews out to rescue 14 people. The Chicago Fire Department says nine of them refused treatment, while five were taken to the hospital. The medical examiner says a 26-year-old woman from the Near West Side died. Both of the recreational boats were towed from the site of the crash. The Illinois Department of Natural Resources is investigating what caused it. Nancy Hardy, News Radio 105.9 WBBM.
0: The man in charge of picking up trash in Chicago brought a dramatic visual aid to the formal rollout of the city's anti-litter program.
15: Here's my visual. Streets and Sanitation Commissioner Cole Stollard stepped out from behind the podium during the launch of the Keep Chicago Clean campaign at 68th and Ashland to unfurl a black plastic garbage bag big enough for him to stand in.
16: We pick up 62,000 of these bags a year.
15: That's just litter. And Stollard says even with 2,300 employees, it's too much.
16: We need everybody's help.
15: Kayim Anderson is with the Greater Auburn Gresham Development Corporation.
17: Keeping Chicago clean is not a one-day campaign. It's an ongoing commitment.
15: You'll start seeing ads on buses and trains, at Divvy stations, and at the airports, encouraging people to think twice before pitching trash onto the street. 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
0: A conviction is handed down to a man accused in the death of another man from behind, causing his death on Michigan Avenue in 2023.
18: Prosecutors wanted a first-degree murder conviction for 52-year-old Henry Graham for the death of bank executive Russell Long. Graham admitted he punched the 53-year-old Long in the back of the head. He fell onto Michigan Avenue and suffered a fatal brain injury. Graham told police he didn't like white people, called Long a honky. The Sun-Times reports a public defender successfully argued that more than 100 years of legal decisions have found that one punch is not evidence of first-degree murder. Judge Charles Burns said in no way, shape, or form was the defendant justified. Long was ambushed, the judge said. He did not see it coming. He went down like a tree in a hurricane, to quote the judge. But it was not first-degree murder, he said. Graham was previously diagnosed with schizophrenia. Mike Krauser, News Radio, 105.9 WBBM.
0: Some Chicago aldermen are asking for more details about Mayor Brandon Johnson's new executive order setting up a new office dedicated to gun violence reduction. The mayor signed the order yesterday, saying consolidating anti-violence efforts into the Office of Gun Violence Reduction will help the city respond better to trends.
19: The work that has stretched across multiple departments, not only does it interrupt productivity, that's too much pressure on departments that have multiple tasks.
0: He also supports the creation of a standalone department dedicated to reducing gun violence, but he has not said how that would be paid for. Some aldermen say they need to know more about the duties of the new office. It's 10:08. Traffic and weather together on the 8s. Good morning, Mike Allison.
20: Well, good morning. We will start off with the Edens, where you are still clear in both directions. That means just 15 minutes either way between Lake Cook and the Kennedy Junction. On the Kennedy, coming inbound, building a bit now between Cumberland and Nagel. Then you're slow again from Belmont down to Madison. 29 minutes in from O'Hare, 16 of that in from the junction. Those express lanes moving at about the same pace. On your outbound side, some slow spots out to the Wintrust mural near North Avenue. Then you're slow again central to Sayre, so it's 14 minutes out to Montrose and 23 to get out to the airport. I-190 still moving along just fine in both directions. The Eisenhower inbound, some slow spots, Mannheim over to Racine. 39 minutes on your way in from I-90, but outbound's moving just fine. On the Stevenson, about 30 minutes, and that's to go either way between 355 and DuSable Lakeshore Drive. However, I-55 in Will County having some slowdowns. This is on your northbound side. You're slow from a little before Route 53 over to the Bolingbroke truck scales. We have some midday road work. Looks like at least one lane blocked here. Your southbound side still doing just fine. On the Dan Ryan, it's a 19-minute trip in, but still just 12 to get back out. 57's all right either way. On the Bishop Ford, your outbound side, slow through that long-term roadwork zone, about 16 in and 18 if you're heading outbound. DuSable Lakeshore Drive's moving well, and on your tollways, the only trouble spot's the southbound Tri-State, a little bit tight through the long-term roadwork zone, right as you make your way towards Ogden. Your next traffic report from the Metro Traffic Center is at 1018 on News Radio 105.9 WBBM.
0: AccuWeather forecast for the rest of the afternoon. Cloudy and cool with showers. The steadiest rain will stay south of Chicago, a high of just 70. And then tonight, turning out partly cloudy, a low of 60. Tomorrow, periods of clouds and sun, a high of 77, but in the lower 70s along the lakefront. Sunday, a spotty morning thunderstorm, but high temperatures in the afternoon on Sunday, 84 to 88. So air conditioner back on starting on Sunday. We have 64 right now at O'Hare under light rain, 62 at the lakefront, 66 in Naperville and in Glenview, partly sunny, 62. Markets are mixed. The Dow up 19, NASDAQ down 24, S&P 500 up 1.25. It's 1010.
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0: 10-11, the state of Illinois will now offer new lead screening for children.
14: Every zip code in the state will be covered to receive precautionary blood lead testing for children. Starting July 1st, the Illinois Department of Public Health says through the Universal Childhood Lead Program, kids will be tested at 12 and 24 months, with those ages 6 and younger receiving screening during routine health visits. If a child's blood lead level is elevated, health officials will inspect the home. Lead exposure can lead to damage to the brain and nervous system, slowed growth and learning difficulties, among other challenges for children. Mallory Vorbroker, News Radio 105.9 WBBM.
0: The FBI says one of its most wanted fugitives is now in custody.
23: The FBI office is really excited to announce that we've taken Gary Llewellyn into custody after 2.5 years of being on the run.
24: Supervisory Special Agent Dustin Gourley says the 24-year-old was charged in several armed carjackings on Chicago's South Side, as well as South Suburban Dalton in 2023.
23: We're talking about middle of the day, noon, early afternoon, where there's a lot of traffic, there's a lot of customers, there are a lot of normal civilians in the community. It's just incredibly brazen, incredibly violent.
24: Three others believed to be working with Llewellyn, also known as Bird and Little Bird, had already been arrested. Now, Gourley says the entire crew is off the streets.
23: For Chicagoans, I think they should feel safer knowing that Llewellyn is in custody, but I hope that they also feel safe knowing that we are focusing to help protect this great city and that they can enjoy their summer as much as they possibly can.
24: Andy Dane, News Radio, 105.9 WBBM.
0: It's been a record-breaking year for tourism in Chicago.
25: I'm walking down Michigan Avenue right now, and based on the crowds out here today, it's no surprise Chicago just had a record-breaking year for tourism. True Chicago says the city welcomed 56.8 million visitors in 2025, generating a record $21.5 billion in spending and supporting more than 135,000 local jobs. That's nearly 1.5 million more visitors than the year before.
26: When visitors come to Chicago, they are spending money.
25: True Chicago CEO Kristen Reynolds says the city is having a moment despite a challenging travel environment nationwide.
26: While most of our competitors and other destinations in the U.S. are seeing declines, a 1.5% moderate increase is great because it's stabilization, we're on the right track, and we feel like we can continue to build on that momentum.
25: The city also announced a new partnership with Brand USA to highlight Chicago's history as the birthplace of the skyscraper to international travelers. 92% of leisure visitors say they plan to return within 3 years. Glenn Marshall, News Radio 105.9 WBBM.
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0: 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And here's meteorologist Heather Zayer.
4: Cloudy and cool this afternoon. We'll have showers around, but the steadiest rain will stay south of Chicago. The high will only be 70. Tonight will turn out partly cloudy with a low of 60. Then we have clouds and sun for tomorrow. High 77, though it is going to stay in the lower 70s at the lakefront. After a spotty morning thunderstorm on Sunday, clouds give way to some sunshine, and it ends up very warm and more humid in the afternoon with highs of 84 to 88. Sun and some clouds then for Monday and Tuesday. It's going to be very hot and humid both days. Highs will be around 94, not far from records. And AccuWeather real field temperatures will top 100. I'm AccuWeather meteorologist Heather Zayer.
0: 64 right now at O'Hare with light rain, 65 at Midway, 62 at the lakefront. And in Lansing, we have partly sunny skies, 65 degrees. 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
5: Even better now to join you. The White Sox have the Royals at home tonight, joined by a beatable team. The Sox have rookie David Sandlin on the mound. They're sitting pretty, about a minus 132 favorite, even though they've lost four out of six games and it's dripped into a first place tie with Cleveland atop the AL Central. The Sox are a beefy home record of 26-13. Milwaukee's 25-15 at home, atop the Cubs by 6.5 games in the division, and hosting those Cubs tonight. 6:45, you get the big game on 104.3 The Score. Colin Ray versus big league strikeout leader, 8-3, Jacob Mizorowski. It was the tipping point for the last place Mets, getting swept by the Cubs in a 4-game series. They fired manager Carlos Mendoza this morning in New York and made Andy Green interim manager for the rest of the season. It was a clean return for oft-injured Cubs pitcher Matthew Boyd last night. Needed minor meniscus surgery in his left knee. He hurt playing with his children, of all things, in early May. And then last night, last 4 2/3 innings, a 4-hit shutout ball against the Mets, leaving a scoreless game after 76 pitches. No decision for Boyd in his comeback. The Cubs beat New York 4-3 in 10 innings to sweep the 4 games, thanks to Pete Armstrong's tie-breaking double in the 10th. At the World Cup, the Americans allow a game-winning goal in the 98th minute, shuffled off by Turkey 3-2. They'll play Bosnia and Herzegovina in a do-or-die knockout round match Wednesday night out in Santa Clara, California. Courtney Vandersloot aiming for a return from an ACL tear over a year ago when the Sky play tonight at home against Portland. The Bulls introduced their two first-round draft picks, Caleb Wilson and Daylon Swain, soon at a news conference at team headquarters. 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
0: 10:18, traffic and weather together on the 8th, sponsored by Chevy Drive Chicago, and here's Mike Allison.
6: Well, we have some midday roadwork on I-55, slowing you down a bit. This is on the northbound side from Route 126 to a little past Weber Road. This roadwork has at least one lane blocked, so really slowing you down there. The southbound side, though, everything's still moving just fine. On your expressways, the Edens also dealing with some roadwork. This is on your outbound side between Toohey and a little before Dempster. It's supposed to be off on the right shoulder. Looks like it may be spilling into that right lane a little bit. 19 minutes out to Lake Cook, but inbound still doing just fine. On the Kennedy, we have a 32-minute trip in from O'Hare, just 25 if you're on your way back out. I-190 still clear either way. The Eisenhower, your inbound side starting to build between Mannheim and Des Plaines with reports of a stall. Sounds like the left lane blocked with this one. 43 in from I-90, just 31 on your way back out. On the Stevenson, we have a 30-minute trip that's either way between 355 and DuSable Lakeshore Drive. The Dan Ryan coming inbound still pretty slow from Pershing up to about Roosevelt. 19 minutes in, but just 12 if you're headed outbound. 57, the Bishop Ford moving well, as is DuSable Lakeshore Drive. On your tollways, the Tri-State southbound still very heavy. This is Cermak down to Ogden. You're making your way through that long-term roadwork zone. Looking elsewhere, Route 53, it is a little bit tight today either way throughout that long-term roadwork zone as well. 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
0: AccuWeather forecast for this afternoon. Cloudy and cool with showers. The steadiest rain will stay south of Chicago. High today just 70. Then tonight turning out partly cloudy, a low of 60. Tomorrow periods of clouds and sun, a high of 77, low 70s along the lakefront. Right now we have 64 at O'Hare, light rain, 65 at Midway, 62 at the lakefront, and in Glenview, partly sunny, 62. Markets are mixed. The Dow is up 4 points. The NASDAQ is down 28. S&P 500 up just a fraction. It's 10:20. And our top story this hour, Chicago Public Schools leaders discussed more cuts at last night's board meeting as the district faces a $700 million budget deficit. We'll have much more on this story coming up at 10:31. Chicago's Music Box Theater is debuting a new movie screen today.
7: Funding for the third screen came partially from a 2025 community development grant from the city of Chicago for the conversion of two commercial storefronts into the 98-seat theater with state-of-the-art technology. The new screen is housed under the Music Box Theater's same roof, just south of the theater's current entrance. The Music Box, which opened in 1929, has a 700-seat theater and a 62-seat theater that was added in the 1990s. Roger Plummer, News Radio, 105.9 WBBM.
0: If you have some tickets to see Lionel Richie at the United Center tonight, you will not see him all night long or any night. The show's been postponed. The 77-year-old singer was hospitalized after feeling dizzy during a show in St. Paul, Minnesota, Wednesday night, so he's taken a few days just to get back on his feet. The tour is scheduled to continue June 30th in Pittsburgh. No word yet on when the United Center show will be rescheduled. After being shut down due to a derailment yesterday, a number of empty coal cars fell off the tracks. The South Shore line is back up and running, but on an adjusted schedule. The line is on a holiday and weekend schedule, and you're being bussed between Miller Beach and Hegwisch as crews continue the cleanup from that freight train derailment. The South Shore says it'll post any updates to schedules on its website and its mobile app. It's 10:22. The markets are mixed, plus some major job cuts may be coming to the auto industry. The details and business news from Bloomberg in 60 seconds.
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13: Rob, stocks are fluctuating as crude oil futures fall and sentiment vacillates amid a report showing consumer confidence gained in June as gas prices fell. But we didn't see as big a jump in consumer sentiment, the University of Michigan number, as some expected. Dow is up 71 points, S&P now up 7, but the NASDAQ gets down by 3. Volkswagen reportedly looking to cut tens of thousands of additional jobs and may shutter factories in a push to make Europe's biggest automaker more competitive. A local magazine also says unions are really opposed to this idea. They are threatening to put up a huge fight. And the big winner of that UFC fight on the South Lawn of the White House earlier this month was TKO Group. Dow Jones says TKO says an estimated 34 million global viewers watched this cage match. That makes it the biggest U.S. UFC event ever. The match featured a bunch of paid advertisements. With business at 23 and 53, live from Bloomberg Newsroom, Denise Pellegrini, News Radio 105.9 WBBM.
0: 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The details and traffic and weather together coming up next. 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
0: It's 1028, traffic and weather together on the 8th, and here's Mike Allison.
6: Well, we're still dealing with some road work on the Edens. This is on your outbound side. Things are pretty heavy from a little past Toohey out to Dempster. This is some moving road work. Your right lane now blocked. Thank you to our tipster Luke for the update on the WBBM Mercedes-Benz of Hoffman Estates traffic tip line. That number, 855-780-ROAD. Right now, up to 23 minutes to make it out to Lake Hook, but still just 15 on your inbound side. If you're on the Kennedy coming moving inbound, plenty of heavy spots between Cumberland and Foster, and again, Diversey into the Hubbard Street Tunnel. About 32 minutes to make it in from O'Hare, and 26 if you're heading outbound. On the Eisenhower, some good news on your inbound side. We had a stall at Dead's Plains. Looks like everything's been cleared. 41 in from I-90, 35 to make it out. On the Stevenson, your inbound side, some slow spots now between the Veterans and County Line Road with some midday road work going on. 34 minutes in from the Veterans, 29 to get back out. And looking at the Dan Ryan, we're up to 20 minutes to make it downtown, but still just 12 on your way out to the split. From the Metro Traffic Center, your next report is going to be at 1038 on News Radio 105.9 WBBM.
0: Back to you with the forecast for the rest of the afternoon. Cloudy and cool with showers. The steadiest rain will stay south of Chicago, a high of just 70. And then tonight, turning out partly cloudy, a low of 60. Tomorrow, periods of clouds and sun, a high of 77, lower 70s along the lakefront. Right now, we have 64 at O'Hare, light rain, 65 at Midway, 62 degrees at the lakefront, Kankakee. Cloudy and 65. Headlines in 30 seconds. It's 10:20.
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0: It's 10:30. Good morning. I'm Rob Hart. These are the top stories on News Radio WBBM.
15: This is Nancy Hardy. Faced with another budget shortfall, CPS is looking at ways to cut its budget with the least impact on students.
20: This is Mike Krauser. Police seek to identify a man who shot and killed another man, shot him in the face in the Fuller Park neighborhood.
0: A person jumps from the fifth floor to escape an apartment fire in a north side building, and there's concern that much needed aid will have trouble reaching earthquake-ravaged Venezuela. Business, the markets are higher. The Dow is up 155 points. NASDAQ up 89. The S&P 500 up 26. 64 degrees right now at O'Hare with light rain. It's 10:31, topping our news at the half hour. Chicago Public Schools debating more budget cuts as it faces a deficit of more than $700 million. Nancy Hardy has details from yesterday's meeting of the Board of Education.
15: District financial leaders say CPS spends about $900 million paying its debts and is looking at ways to make cuts outside of the classroom. CEO Macklin King says they're hosting public meetings to discuss them.
21: I encourage all CPS stakeholders to take this opportunity to better understand our budget process and to share what investments you feel most benefit your school communities.
15: Cuts are likely to include some teachers, assistant principals, and other staffers, while the vice president of the Chicago Teachers Union said they've heard CPS is considering cutting up to 2 weeks of school to save money. King says that will not happen. Jackson Potter and other members of the union called on state lawmakers to hold a special session to increase funding for the district. Nancy Hardy, News Radio 105.9 WBBM.
0: Chicago police are trying to identify the person who shot and killed a man in the Southside Fuller Park neighborhood last night.
20: It happened in a residence on Shields near 53rd Street at about 9:30. Police say a 39-year-old man and another man they're calling an unknown offender were involved in some kind of altercation. The 39-year-old was shot in the face. He was taken to the University of Chicago Medical Center initially in critical condition, and he later died. Police say detectives are investigating. It's the second such incident in as many days, an altercation involving two people in a residence on the south side, and a person gets shot in the face. Mike Krauser, News Radio, 105.9 WBBM.
0: A man is being treated for serious to critical injuries after jumping from the fifth floor of an apartment building on Chicago's north side to escape a fire. The calls came in around 5:45 this morning, reporting smoke at the Wyndham Apartments on Sheridan, north of Foster. The fire department says the fire was out by around 6:30. CFD's Office of Fire Investigation is on the scene. Hundreds of people are dead. Thousands more are injured from the two earthquakes that hit Venezuela in short order this week. Aid is on the way from around the world, including the United States. However, shipments could be slowed by damage to airports in the country. ABC's Victor Okendo with the latest.
22: It's extremely difficult right now, partly because they just don't have a lot of the equipment needed to get through everything that we're seeing on the ground there. There are so many people in need right now with its battered infrastructure, a deteriorating hospital system to even food insecurity, Venezuela was already facing a national crisis before these two earthquakes.
0: The quakes, measuring magnitudes of 7.2 and 7.5, hit within a minute of each other. A cargo ship moving through the Strait of Hormuz has been targeted by an Iranian drone, resulting in damage to that vessel's bridge. More from ABC's Luis Martinez.
1: What we saw was Iran making warnings throughout the day, essentially saying that they were only going to allow passage through the Strait of Hormuz if it went through authorized lanes. Well, the authorized lane that they're talking about are essentially the waters off of Iran. And they don't like that the UN agency that was responsible for maritime shipping, that they were advocating for a southern route off the coast of Oman.
0: President Trump insists that the strait remains open. A court has sided with an independent journalist who is seeking withheld documents from the Jeffrey Epstein case.
2: A federal judge is ordering the Justice Department to turn over unredacted versions of some of the Epstein files. Judge Emmett Sullivan ruling that the Trump administration may have violated a transparency law by withholding parts of the documents. The judge gave the Justice Department until July 2nd to release some records with fewer redactions, including information about certain emails and names connected to a draft indictment. The department must also provide a log explaining why other information remains hidden. Dave Packer, ABC News.
0: The Texas Board of Education is set to vote on a required reading list for more than 5 million public school students. That includes stories and passages from the Bible. The state is at the forefront of conservative efforts to incorporate religion into public schools. The Republican-controlled board gave preliminary approval to the list this week and is expected to make a final vote today. Critics say the list blurs the separation of church and state, lacks diversity, and leaves teachers and students with little room to decide what they want to read. The latest news delivered right to your inbox. 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
0: 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And thanks to our listeners for the following gas prices in McHenry. The Thorntons on Elm and Chapel Hill is selling gas for $3.64 a gallon. Romeoville, the Shell on Lakeview and Weber is selling gas for $3.69. It's 10:38. Traffic and weather together on the 8s. And here's Mike Allison.
6: Well, we still have some road work slowing you down on the outbound side of the Edens, where things are tight between Toohey and Old Orchard now. This is some moving road work in the right lane. 21 minutes to make it out to Lake Cook, but just 15 to make it back in. On the Kennedy, your inbound side, some pretty heavy spots from the River Road Toll Plaza to Central, and again, Armitage down to Randolph. 33 in from O'Hare, 17 in from the Junction. Jump in those express lanes, you will save a couple of minutes. If you're on the outbound side, we have a 27-minute trip to get out to the airport. Iowa 90 still moving well in either direction. On the Eisenhower, not bad, about 21 in from Mannheim and 17 if you're heading outbound. On the Stevenson, your inbound side dealing with some midday road work between 355 and County Line Road. It's a 34-minute trip in from the Veterans, just 30 to make it back out. I-55 Will County, your northbound side pretty heavy right now from just past Route 126 to a little past Weber. This is some midday road work, at least one lane blocked. Your southbound side still doing okay. On the Dan Ryan, 19 minutes to make it in and just 12 to get back out. 57, the Bishop Ford moving along just fine, as is DuSable Lakeshore Drive. Your tollways, nothing out of the ordinary, but we do have some slow spots now in northwest Indiana. 8094, your westbound side getting pretty tight from a little before I-65 over to Broadway. And if you're on the eastbound side, plenty of slow spots from the Bishop Ford over to Indianapolis Boulevard. Your next traffic report at 10:48 on News Radio 105.9 WBBM.
15: WBBM AccuWeather. Showers will continue this afternoon with the steadiest rain south of Chicago. Otherwise, cloudy and cool with a high of only 70. We'll turn out partly cloudy with a low of 60 tonight. Some sun with a high of 77 tomorrow. Lower 70s at the lakefront. Then after a spotty morning thunderstorm on Sunday, clouds break for some

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1: So the private equity group that's poised to pay more than $2.5 billion to take over the city's parking meters, James Wiper with Stone Peak Partners, told the City Council Finance Committee.
2: What we're here to discuss today is, candidly, whether or not you all think we will be a better owner than the existing owner, if you really were to boil it down.
1: But several aldermen questioned Stone Peak's ownership of other companies, including a charter air service that handles migrant transport for the Department of Homeland Security. Others accused Mayor Johnson's office of deliberately hiding details of the proposed transaction, including the city's failed bid to buy out the meter contract. Residents of Utah will have to celebrate the nation's 250th birthday without the usual oohs and ahs inspired by pyrotechnics. The governor has issued a statewide ban on fireworks because of the extreme risk of wildfires.
3: As crews in the air and on the ground fight the flames, some homeowners have taken matters into their own hands.
4: I just wanted to save my house.
3: Ray Dean has lived in Eureka, Utah for 80 years and used a garden hose to fight the flames approaching his home, and he won.
4: I'm feeling good. I'm thankful.
3: Meanwhile, the Cottonwood Fire in southern Utah has destroyed hundreds of cabins, condominiums, and a large part of Eagle Point Resort. Jim Ryan, ABC News.
1: We'll check the top trending stories coming up next. 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
2: The wait is over. The world's largest Hello Kitty Cafe opened in Chicago this morning. It opened at Michigan and Wacker, just south of the river, in the London House Hotel building. Fans were lined up early before the doors opened at 10 a.m. Apple is raising the cost of Macs and iPads, blaming a shortage of memory chips. No word yet from the company if it plans to raise the price of iPhones. If you love Bears football and romance, Hallmark has a new movie for you coming this holiday season. The Bears have teamed up with the Hallmark Channel for a new movie called Holiday Touchdown, a Bears love story. It's the third movie in a line from the NFL and the TV network after holiday movies featuring the Chiefs and the Buffalo Bills over the past 2 years. To read more about this movie and to learn how to become an extra, go to WBBMNewsRadio.com. 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
3: Hi there. These aren't the mistake-prone Mets the Cubs will be facing. New York just fired manager Carlos Mendoza and announced Andy Green, interim manager of the Mets for the rest of the season. No. These are the Brewers. Milwaukee has had a clean grip atop the NL Central since sweeping the Cubs at Wrigley Field over a month ago. Tonight, the Cubs finally get to show down again with the first-place Brew crew. Parked a manageable 6.5 games back in the division race at the exact midpoint of the season and starting a 3-game series up north tonight. Colin Ray opposes big league strikeout leader Jacob Mizrowski, who's got 138 Ks to a measly 23 walks and an 8-3 record with a 1.45 ERA. The Cubs are big underdogs, about a plus 220 against the Brewers and Mizrowski on the road tonight. Both teams have won 4 in a row. The White Sox host the Royals tonight, hoping to bust their way above Cleveland into a lone spot in first place in the AL Central. They're currently tied with the Guardians. David Sandlin on the mound for the Sox tonight. Team USA uses all backups in the starting lineup against Turkey except for one guy. They've already clinched the group, remember, last night, going into last night. And they even subbed in Christian Pulisic in the second half, but can't catch Turkey, losing 3-2 on a goal on the final kick of the game in the 98th minute. The U.S. plays Bosnia Wednesday night, the 1st of July, in Santa Clara in the knockout round. Look for Courtney Vandersloot to return from her torn ACL as soon as tonight when the Sky hosts the Fire. Josh List, News Radio 105.9 WBBM.
2: 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And here's Mike Allison.
4: Well, it's a busy morning in northwest Indiana. Things are building on 8094 in both directions now. Your westbound side, pretty heavy between Central and Broadway. Your eastbound side, some slow spots between the Bishop Ford and Klein Avenue. I-65 also starting to pick up. Your northbound side heavy now from just past 61st Avenue up to 8094, but your southbound side still doing all right. Back over on your Illinois Expressway, still dealing with some moving roadwork on the outbound side of the Edens. This is between Toohey and Old Orchard, taking out your right lane. 21 minutes out to Lake Hook, but inbound is doing just fine. On the Kennedy, we have a 34-minute trip in from O'Hare and 28 to get back out. The Eisenhower, your inbound side heavy spots go from North Avenue all the way to Racine. 46 minutes in from I-90, just 37 if you're heading outbound. On the Stevenson, not bad, about 32 minutes now either way between the Veterans and DuSable Lakeshore Drive. The Dan Ryan picking up just a bit at 22 minutes to get downtown, but outbound still in the clear. 57, the Bishop Ford moving well, as is DuSable Lakeshore Drive. On the tollways, the Tri-State southbound pretty heavy. This is from Cermak Road down to Ogden. Once you make it past that point, you're heavy again from the merge to Halstead. The northbound side of the Tri-State, though, everything's still moving just fine. 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Your next traffic report is at 10:58 on News Radio 105.9 WBBM.
2: AccuWeather forecast for the rest of the afternoon. Cloudy and cool with showers. The steadiest rain will stay south of Chicago. A high of just 70. And then tonight, turning out partly cloudy and a low of 60. And then tomorrow, periods of clouds and sun, a high of 77, lower 70s along the lakefront. Right now, we have 64 at O'Hare, light rain, 65 at Midway, 62 at the lakefront, and in Romeoville, partly sunny, 66. Markets are higher. The Dow is up 177 points, NASDAQ up 90, and the S&P 500 up 28. It's 10:50.
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2: A suburban police K-9 is being credited with finding a missing man quickly.
6: The Will County Sheriff's Office says they got a report last week of a 71-year-old man with dementia who had been reported missing and had last been seen 5 hours before they were called in to help Bolingbrook Police. The man had an Apple AirTag location button with him, but that only told police he was somewhere near a hotel near his home on Falcon Ridge Way. K-9 officer Lizzie got to the scene, sniffed one of the man's jackets to get his scent, and within 17 minutes had found him in a gravel clearing behind some bushes at the end of a service road. The man was responsive and expected to be okay. The Will County Sheriff's Office reminds residents it offers free scent kits to people caring for loved ones with Alzheimer's, autism, dementia, or other disabilities who are at risk of wandering off. Bernie Tafoya, News Radio, 105.9 WBBM.
2: A fawn has been rescued after falling into a suburban window well. The Northbrook Police Department says a resident called them reporting the situation. Officers and members of the village's animal control department worked together to perform the save. The young deer is now at Flint Creek Wildlife Rehabilitation in Barrington for evaluation and care. Australia is considering strengthening laws designed to keep kids away from social media.
7: Observers say Canberra's responding to evidence that the ban on young children holding accounts on platforms like Facebook, Instagram and YouTube had failed since it came into force on December 10 last year. Australia was the first country in the world to pass such legislation, keeping youth off social media, and others have since followed. Prime Minister Anthony Albanese tells the Australian Broadcasting Corporation that the government's asking, are the laws as strong as possible? And does eSafety Commissioner Julie Inman Grant have every power at her disposal?
8: We're just looking at, are the laws as strong as possible, given some of the feedback that's there? Does the eSafety Commissioner have every power at her disposal? And we'll adjust things accordingly.
7: Inman Grant said in April she was considering court action against companies including Facebook, alleging they were not doing enough to keep young Australian children off their platforms. I'm Charles Deledesma.
2: Markets are higher. The details and business news from Bloomberg next.
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2: 10:53, business news. The markets are higher. The Dow is up 132 points. NASDAQ up 57. The S&P 500 up 22. Now from Bloomberg, here's Denise Pellegrini.
10: Stocks have been fluctuating. Crude oil futures are falling, and that should be a plus. But consumer sentiment in June, as measured by the University of Michigan, rose, but not as much as some expected, and that's confusing. And there is some positive news, though, from Boeing. The plane maker, which used to be based in Chicago, securing an order from China Southern Airlines valued at more than $3.6 billion, and that marks an important win for the plane maker after seeing orders dry up from Asia's largest aviation market in the past decade. A fresh reminder of how, if you want to buy electronics, you might not want to wait. After Apple raised prices yesterday, now Microsoft is hiking prices on Xbox video game consoles. This is for the third time in 13 months. Microsoft says it expects prices on components to continue to rise well into next year. And if it's your dream to fly on a super luxury airliner, the cost might not be the only thing in your way from getting the newest model plane. The race for fancier aircraft interiors is being delayed by strict regulatory demands, and that is now slowing cabin upgrades as safety agencies grapple with complex and customized seat and suite designs. With business at 23 and 53 from the Bloomberg Newsroom, Denise Pellegrini, News Radio 105.9 WBBM.
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2: It's 10:58, traffic and weather together on the 8th, and here's Mike Allison.
4: Well, we have some roadwork slowing you down on the northbound side of I-55 this morning. Things are pretty heavy from Route 126 to a little before Route 53. This moving roadwork has one lane blocked. Your southbound side still doing just fine. Elsewhere, some roadwork slowing you down on the Edens. This is on your outbound side where you're pretty tight between Dempster and Lake Avenue. This is moving roadwork taking out your right lane. 23 minutes on your way out to Lake Cook, but inbound still in the clear. Your next traffic report is at 11:08 on News Radio 105.9 WBBM.
2: AccuWeather forecast for the rest of the afternoon, cloudy and cool with showers. The steadiest rain will stay south of Chicago and a high of 70. We have 64 right now at O'Hare, 65 at Midway, 62 at the lakefront. It's 10:59.
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2: Coming up in the next half hour on News Radio WBBM, Chicagoans will start seeing prompts to throw their garbage in the garbage can as part of a new campaign aimed at keeping the city clean.
21: This is Terry Keschner. A Chicago police officer gets suspended for posting revenge porn.
2: Plus, former Trump National Security Advisor John Bolton pleaded guilty to illegally sharing classified material. Details coming up next from ABC News. Sports: Cubs and Brewers meet tonight in Milwaukee. The White Sox host the Kansas City Royals on the South Side. Business: markets are higher. The Dow up 175 points. NASDAQ up 71. S&P 500 up 25. 64 degrees right now in Chicago with light rain. ABC News is next. It's 11 o'clock.
22: From ABC News, I'm Mike Dubusky. Former Trump National Security Advisor John Bolton has pleaded guilty today to illegally retaining national security information. Bolton entering his plea to a single felony count before District Judge Theodore Chuang.
23: As he stood before a federal judge, the former National Security Advisor admitted his guilt and said he's sorry for it. John Bolton acknowledged he illegally shared classified information in emails with his wife and daughter. Maryland U.S. Attorney Kelly Hayes says a hacker, believed to be associated with Iran, successfully got into Bolton's account.
24: He put our national security at grave risk in violation of the law.
23: As part of the plea deal, prosecutors have agreed not to seek more than a five-year prison sentence. Bolton's sentencing is set for October 28th. Stephen Portnoy, ABC News, Washington.
22: The death toll in Venezuela is mounting, with now nearly 600 people confirmed dead following this week's severe earthquakes. 25,000 people are still unaccounted for.
25: Emergency crews digging through mountains of concrete and twisted metal. Crowds cheering as people are freed from the rubble. Four-year-old Adrian carried to safety. Venezuelan TV showing three more children covered in dust pulled out alive. This woman saying she held onto a doorframe during the quake and watched her friend disappear.
22: ABC's Victor Akendo reporting from Florida. An international aid effort is mobilizing, but the main airport in Caracas remains closed for now. New violence in the Middle East as Iran fires a drone at a cargo ship sailing through the Strait of Hormuz, hitting and damaging that ship's bridge. The ship was traveling through the southern part of the strait near the coast of Oman. President Trump maintains the strait remains open despite the violence. There are more than three dozen wildfires burning in a dozen states in the West. In Arizona, a car explosion sparked a fire, forcing Highway 87 outside Phoenix to shut down for a time. 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
2: It's 11:03 on Friday morning, June 26th. Good morning. Thanks for joining us. I'm Rob Hart. 64 degrees right now in Chicago with light rain going up to around 70 today. The steadiest rain will stay south of Chicago, otherwise cloudy and cool with showers, but a warm-up is on the way for next week. Temperatures in the 90s could break a couple of records as you head into the 4th of July. The details in the five-day forecast coming up at 11:15. Also have road work on Interstate 55. Tell you about that in traffic coming up in 5 minutes. Our top local story on News Radio WBBM. People around Chicago will soon start seeing new messages urging them to keep litter in its place as part of a new beautification campaign. The story from WBBM political editor Jeff Buckle.
1: Southside Alderman David Moore says he's been pitching an anti-litter campaign for years.
3: So many adults throw McDonald's bags out the car and you see it. And so we have to encourage and keep pushing people to keep Chicago clean.
1: He joined Mayor Johnson and other city leaders at 68th and Ashland for the launch of the Keep Chicago Clean campaign.
5: I'm asking you all to be good stewards of our city.
1: Streets and Sanitation Commissioner Cole Stollard says his department picks up 62,000 large-sized garbage bags full of litter every year.
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2: A Chicago police officer is accused of posting revenge porn on social media.
21: A published report says Chicago police officer Diana Valentine confronted the father of her child while he was out on a date with another woman in the Loop in 2022 and told them she was pregnant and struck their car with a roller skate. The Sun-Times says an internal investigation revealed Valentine then posted sexually explicit images of the couple to Instagram. A police supervisor agreed to suspend Valentine for 5 days. The statute of limitations for bringing revenge porn charges had lapsed. She's still on the job. Terry Keschner, News Radio 105.9 WBBM.
2: A fire at a high-rise in the Edgewater neighborhood this morning left one person injured.
7: The fire was in the 5200 block of North Sheridan Road on the fifth floor of the Wyndham Apartments, a 12-story complex. Deputy District Chief Kelly Byrne says one man jumped down a couple of floors from apartment 519 to a mezzanine level where firefighters rescued him. He was injured and taken to a hospital.
8: Due to the intense heat and conditions they encountered, engine 59 let out a line up this aerial ladder, which you see behind me, to knock it down from the window. What they did was what we call a transitional attack. They put a large volume of water on the fire immediately to improve conditions, would help the interior fire companies push their way down the hallway.
7: Chief Burns says several residents were treated at the scene for mild smoke inhalation. The chief credits firefighters with saving lives by acting as quickly as they did. Bernie Tafoya, News Radio, 105.9. WBBM.
2: Misconduct allegations by a federal prosecutor before a grand jury have led to charges thrown out in cases tied to Operation Midway Blitz, and now a conviction is reportedly at risk.
9: Anthony Gonzalez-Alvarez was supposed to be sentenced next month after pleading guilty. The 27-year-old from Lyons had initially been charged with assaulting Border Patrol agents in Brighton Park, but a superseding indictment charged him with only concealing information about a crime, which is what he pleaded guilty to. Now the Tribune reports the U.S. Attorney's Office is asked to push back his sentencing as it evaluates what it's calling a technical legal issue, not a grand jury indictment, the office says. Allegations of misconduct by a prosecutor have prompted the office to review years of her cases and drop some charges, including those against the Broadview Six. Nancy Hardy, News Radio 105.9 WBBM.
2: The governors of Illinois and Indiana have differing views of where the Bears' bid for a new stadium stands.
10: Governor Mike Braun says there's what he called a handshake agreement with the Bears, while acknowledging during an interview with CBS4 Indianapolis it won't be done until, quote, we ink it. Governor Pritzker and Governor Braun have differences of opinion.
11: I don't think Indiana is a whole heck of a lot closer than we are.
12: I'd say he's wrong there. I'd ask Governor Pritzker why for 5.5 years they can get anything done.
10: Pritzker noted the Bears are looking at combining elements of the two bills passed separately by the House and Senate, and he's still open to a special legislative session, but the team has work to do winning over lawmakers. A special session would not be called without an agreement. Mike Krauser, News Radio, 105.9 WBBM.
2: 11:08, traffic and weather together on the 8s, and here is Mike Allison.
4: Well, seeing some pretty heavy traffic as you make your way out of Plainfield this morning. The northbound side of I-55 really stacking up from Route 126 to a little before Route 53. We have some moving road work taking out a lane. As you approach crews doing their thing there, IDOT reminds you to move over. It's the law, it's not a game. If on the southbound side of I-55, everything's still doing just fine. Looking elsewhere, starting to see some pretty heavy traffic in northwest Indiana. 8094 jammed up both ways. Your westbound side, heavy spots go from the Indiana Toll Road over to Kennedy Avenue. Your eastbound side, some slow spots between the Bishop Ford and the state line. Then you're slow again from Central over to Ripley. I-94 also backing up. This is on your eastbound side where you're heavy from just past State Road 49 to a little before US 421. On your Illinois expressways, the Edens dealing with some moving roadwork on your outbound side right around Lake Avenue, taking out your right lane. It's 19 minutes out to Lake Cook, just 15 to make it in. On the Kennedy, 36 minutes in from O'Hare and 19 in from the junction. Your outbound side building out to that Wintrust mural near North Avenue. Then you're heavy again from the junction to Sayre. Altogether, 30 minutes to get out to the airport. I-90 still moving well either way. The Eisenhower holding steady at 45 in from I-90 and 37 on your outbound side. And on the Stevenson, we have a 30-minute trip, and that's to go either way between the Veterans and the Lakefront. From the Metro Traffic Center, your next report's at 1118 on News Radio 105.9 WBBM.
2: AccuWeather forecast for this afternoon, cloudy and cool with showers. The steadiest rain will stay south of Chicago, a high around 70. And then tonight, turning out partly cloudy, a low of 60. Tomorrow, periods of clouds and sun, a high of 77, lower 70s along the lakefront. Right now, we have 64 at O'Hare with light rain, 62 at the lakefront, 67 in Naperville, 65 at Midway under cloudy skies. Markets are higher. The Dow up 92 points. The NASDAQ is up 11. The S&P 500 is up 13. It's 1110.
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2: It's 11:11. Governor Pritzker was in Chicago yesterday to sign a number of bills, including one that eliminates so-called junk fees for event tickets.
9: Surrounded by supporters and elected officials at Concord Music Hall on the northwest side, Governor Pritzker signed a package of consumer protection bills into law. The measures aim to protect Illinois residents from hidden fees, curb deceptive ticket resale practices, crack down on ticket buying bots, and sets new rules for buy now, pay later companies. The governor says it's about protecting people's hard-earned money.
15: Corporations have become more and more creative in finding ways to charge consumers more while telling them less about what they're charging them for. We're talking about hidden fees, about artificial scarcity, predatory lending products, ticket schemes that make it harder and more expensive for families to just enjoy a night out.
9: A total of four bills were signed. Mallory Vorbroker, News Radio 105.9 WBBM.
2: A disturbing attack last winter has led to a man being sentenced to prison time.
16: On December 22nd, Cook County prosecutors say 33-year-old Timothy House attacked another man in the Chicago halfway house the two were living in. House is accused of beating and stabbing the 55-year-old man who suffered serious injuries. Afterwards, House told authorities he wanted to kill the victim because of his sexual orientation. House pleaded guilty to charges of attempted murder and hate crime and this week was sentenced to 18 years behind bars. A statement from State's Attorney Eileen O'Neill Burke reads in part, "Hate-fueled motivated violence causes lasting harm for victims and communities alike." Andy Dane, News Radio, 105.9 WBBM.
2: A Rockford area man will spend time in prison after a tech device helped police capture him.
17: In May 2025, a Dodge Durango reported stolen in Chicago was being tracked via GPS and was in the parking lot of the Best Buy in Crystal Lake. Police say they located the unoccupied vehicle, and when Wayne Mikulski of Ogle County saw the police near the Durango, he ran away but was apprehended. Crystal Lake police say Mikulski was carrying meth, and there were several credit cards in the stolen Durango that belonged to other people. This week, Mikulski was sentenced to 9 years in prison. Roger Plummer, News Radio, 105.9 WBBM.
2: Two people dead after a shooting near Hiawatha Park in Chicago's Dunning neighborhood. Chicago police say they found two men with gunshot wounds in a residence in the 7800 block of West Cahill Terrace. Around 3:30 yesterday afternoon, a 20-year-old man was shot in the chest twice, another once in the head, back, and shoulder. The second victim was shot in the back, neck, and leg. Both victims were taken to Lutheran General Hospital in Chicago, where they died. Residents residents in the area told ABC News Chicago that the men were in a heated argument and shot each other, and did it across the street from the park where children were playing. Police are investigating. Hot weather on the way for next week. The details in the five-day forecast from AccuWeather next. It's 11:14.
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2: It's 11:15, the five-day forecast from AccuWeather, sponsored by Four Seasons Heating, Air Conditioning, Plumbing, Sewer, and Electric. And here's meteorologist Heather Zaire.
22: Cloudy and cool this afternoon. We'll have showers around, but the steadiest rain will stay south of Chicago. The high will only be 70. Tonight will turn out partly cloudy with a low of 60. Then we have clouds and sun for tomorrow. High 77, though it is going to stay in the lower 70s at the lakefront. After a spotty morning thunderstorm on Sunday, clouds give way to some sunshine, and it ends up very warm and more humid in the afternoon with highs of 84 to 88. Sun and some clouds then for Monday and Tuesday. It's going to be very hot and humid both days. Highs will be around 94, not far from records. And AccuWeather real field temperatures will top 100. I'm AccuWeather meteorologist Heather Zaire.
2: 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Josh Liss is here. The Cubs blew up the Mets, literally, over the last couple of days. Can they do the same to the big bad Brewers?
23: Yeah, right. Last place Mets with one of baseball's top payrolls turned inside out this year, and the last straw was losing to the Cubs four straight. They fired manager Carlos Mendoza, named Andy Green interim for the rest of the season. That's after Pete Crow Armstrong's tie-breaking double put the Cubs on top in the 10th last night. They beat the Mets 4-3. No decision for Matthew Boyd back from knee surgery in early May, but he was strong 4 2/3 innings of 4-hit, 4-walk shutout ball. Colin Ray, what do you got in Milwaukee tonight? The surging Cubs have captured 10 of their last 13 games, but still haven't gotten any closer than 6.5 within Milwaukee. And they'll duel with those first-place Brewers the next three games, starting this evening. Ray versus Jacob Mizrowski, who's 8-3 with a shiny 1.45 ERA. 6:45 tonight, Cubs-Brewers, the big game at the Cubs' home away from home in Milwaukee. Here it on 104.3 The Score. The White Sox get the Royals here tonight. David Sandlin officially called up from the farm to pitch tonight at 6:40. And the Bulls are saying hello to Caleb Wilson and Dalen Swain, introduced now the first round draft picks at their debut news conference at team headquarters. And the Blackhawks are reportedly interested in potential trade for Dallas Stars winger Jason Robertson. He turned down a mega deal with Seattle. And the Blackhawks don't have a first round pick tonight after a big trade. They've got two second rounders early tomorrow morning. Josh Liss, News Radio 105.9 WBBM.
2: It's 11:18, traffic and weather together on the 8th, sponsored by Chevy Drive Chicago, and here's Mike Allison.
4: Well, we have delays building in northwest Indiana on 8094. If you're headed westbound, plenty of heavy spots today from the Indiana Toll Road over to Kennedy Avenue. Eastbound, moving better, but still a bit tight between the Bishop Ford and the state line, and then slow again from Central over to Ripley. Also dealing with some delays on I-65. This is on your northbound side where it's building from Ridge Road up to 8094. Your southbound side, everything's still doing just fine. On your Illinois expressways here, the Edens, that is now clear in both directions. Just 15 between Lake Hook and the Kennedy Junction. On the Kennedy coming inbound, heavy between Cumberland and Central. Then again, Diversey down to Randolph. 36 in from O'Hare, just 31 to get back out. Iowa 90 moving well in both directions. The Eisenhower, not too bad, about 22 minutes in for Mannheim, and even better at 19 if you're heading outbound. On the Stevenson, we have a 30-minute trip either way between 355 and DuSable Lakeshore Drive, but we do have some trouble on I-55. This is in Will County. Your northbound side, very heavy from just past Route 126 to a little before Route 53. We have some moving road work taking out a lane, and now we're also getting reports of a crash in that work zone, so you definitely need to use some extra caution there. If you're on the southbound side of I-55, everything's still moving just fine. 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Your next traffic report is going to be at 1128 on News Radio 105.9 WBBM.
2: AccuWeather forecast for this afternoon, cloudy and cool with showers. The steadiest rain will stay south of Chicago and a high of just 70. Then tonight, turning out partly cloudy, a low of 60. Tomorrow, periods of clouds and sunshine, a high of 77. Lower 70s along the lakefront, 64 at O'Hare, light rain, 65 at Midway, 62 at the lakefront, Glenview, cloudy sky, 63. Markets are higher. The Dow was up 31 points. NASDAQ up 8. S&P 500 up 9. It's 1120. And our top story this hour, 14 people rescued, one person dead after a boat crash overnight in Monroe Harbor. We'll have much more on this story coming up at 11:31. A toy shop in the western suburbs merging back into the family bookstore.
1: In July, Anderson's Toy Shop will merge back into Anderson's Bookshop, which sits just two doors down in downtown Naperville. The bookstore had a recent renovation with new carpeting, painting, and fixture, and the family-owned business says they've got space to move the toys back. When it opened in 2016, they were the only toy shop in town. That is no longer the case. The Downtown Naperville Alliance says there is active interest from other businesses to fill that soon-to-be vacancy. Judson Richards, News Radio 105.9 WBBM.
2: University of Illinois Athletic Director Josh Whitman back at his feet after undergoing surgeries to both eyes. The procedures were performed in the spring, and he says he's made a full recovery and that the surgeries restored vision to both eyes at the level it was at before the problem. He says the issue popped up right after the Illini's Final Four loss to UConn. It's 11:21.
3: Sourdough may be easier to digest than conventional bread due to its natural fermentation process. I'm Dr. Christopher Gozali from Loyola Medicine with Healthy Eating. The lactic acid bacteria in sourdough help break down gluten and phytic acid, which can make nutrients more bioavailable and reduce bloating in sensitive individuals. It's possible that sourdough bread leads to a lower blood sugar spike compared to regular white or whole wheat bread, potentially benefiting gut health by supporting stable energy levels. Additionally, fermentation creates prebiotics, which are fibers that feeds beneficial gut bacteria. While sourdough isn't a probiotic food, its fermentation process contributes to overall gut health by promoting a diverse and balanced microbiome. For more information, go to loyolamedicine.org/nutrition. I'm Dr. Christopher Gozali for News Radio 105.9 WBBM.
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7: Hey there, Rob. You know what a difference a few minutes makes? You just mentioned that stocks were in the green, but they're mixed now after President Trump accused Iran of violating its ceasefire agreement in the Strait of Hormuz. The Dow's down 54 points, the Nasdaq's down slightly, just 2 points, and the S&P's up 3 points. Oil prices are also down right now, trading at $69 a barrel, even though we're still on track for a fourth straight weekly decline over what's going on in the Middle East. Volkswagen is reportedly looking to cut tens of thousands of jobs and may close factories now in a push to make Europe's biggest automaker more competitive. But unions are really opposed to this idea, and they're threatening to put up a huge fight. And for the third time in just over a year, Microsoft is raising prices on its Xbox. Starting August 1st, the gaming console will cost $100 more for models with 512 gigabytes of storage and $150 more for a terabyte version. Microsoft is also phasing out its 2 terabyte unit. It's all part of a component shortage that's driving up consumer tech products. With business at 23 and 53 and in the noon business hour, live from the Bloomberg newsroom, I'm Monica Ricks, News Radio 105.9 WBBM.
2: I have a crash on Interstate 55. The details and traffic and weather together coming up next. 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
2: The weather is so unpredictable. One day, thunderstorms. The next day, sunshine. It's 90 degrees. It's 60 degrees. 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
2: It's 11:28, traffic and weather together on the 8th, sponsored by Jewel Osco, and here's Mike Allison.
4: Well, having some trouble on I-55 right now. This is on your northbound side, getting real heavy just before you make it to Weber, where we have a new crash taking out your center lane. Thank you to our tipster Beth for the update on the WBBM Mercedes-Benz of Hoffman Estates traffic tip line. That number is 855-780-ROAD. We appreciate the call. Unfortunately, once you make it past that point, it does stay pretty heavy the rest of the way way to 355, and that's due to some midday road work. If you're headed southbound on I-55, everything's still doing just fine. On the rest of your expressways, the Eden's coming inbound, picking up a bit now with some midday road work. This is roughly between Tower and Willow, 19 minutes in from Lake Hook, but still just 15 if you're headed outbound. On the Kennedy, 32 minutes in from O'Hare and 30 to get back out. On the Eisenhower, your inbound side seeing some heavy spots, North Avenue to the Tri-State, and again, Harlem to Racine. 44 in from I-90, just 40 on your way back out. Your next driver report is at 11:38 on News Radio 105.9 WBBM.
2: Back here with the forecast for the rest of the afternoon. Cloudy and cool with showers. The steadiest rain will stay south of Chicago and a high of just 70. Then tonight turning out partly cloudy at a low of 60. 64 at O'Hare, 65 at Midway, 62 at the lakefront. Headlines in 45 seconds. It's 11:29.
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2: 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Good morning. I'm Rob Hart. 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
7: This is Nancy Hardy. A crash on Lake Michigan stranded more than a dozen boaters and killed one of those on board.
12: This is Mike Krauser. An Elgin City Council meeting where emergency sirens were discussed was interrupted when the emergency sirens went off.
2: A new effort aims to make the city of Chicago a cleaner place. An overseas government burns more than $500,000 worth of illicit drugs. Business, the markets are mixed. The Dow down 22 points, NASDAQ up 30, S&P 500 up 9. We have 64 degrees right now in Chicago with light rain. It's 11:31, topping our news at the half hour. One of the 14 people rescued after two boats collided on Lake Michigan last night has died. The latest from WBBM's Nancy Hardy.
7: The medical examiner says the person killed is a 26-year-old woman from the Near West Side. The crash happened around Monroe Harbor shortly before midnight. The Chicago Fire Department had taken five people to the hospital, four of whom were initially in critical condition. Nine other people declined treatment. The Illinois Department of Natural Resources is handling the investigation. Nancy Hardy, News Radio 105.9 WBBM.
2: The Elgin Fire Chief is clarifying when the city's warning sirens will be activated following some confusion, and the timing has proven to be perfect.
12: Chief Rob Sagan, speaking during a meeting of the City Council, acknowledged that there have been complaints about the number of times the sirens have been activated. He looked at what other communities are doing and considered different tones, distinguishing between tornado warnings and severe thunderstorm warnings. He said it's not practical. The sirens will sound for both.
14: We've agonized, how do we help the community be safe, but yet address some of the concerns? We need to notify. It doesn't matter the threat at that moment.
12: Before Sagan spoke, the sirens went off.
15: Hey, we need to adjourn the meeting and go to the...
12: After the meeting resumed, Sagan noted that was a good start to a presentation about the emergency warning system. Mike Krauser, News Radio 105.9 WBBM.
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2: You'll soon see Keep Chicago Clean signs and messages on CTA trains and buses, at Divvy stations, and at the city's airports. President Trump maintains that the U.S. and Iran are close to a deal. But the situation appears uncertain after an Iranian strike on a cargo ship in the Strait of Hormuz. Former senior Pentagon official Mick Mulroy is an ABC News contributor.
13: The reason why they want to do it, because they want to own it. They have the ability to close it down, and they have the ability to charge fees. So over time, that could be a huge boom financially for the regime.
2: The Iranian drone struck the vessel as it was traveling through the southernmost part of the strait near the coast of Oman. It experienced damage to its bridge. The government of Myanmar has torched illegal drugs, estimated to have a street value of around $600 million.
16: Thick clouds of black smoke billow into the sky on the outskirts of Myanmar's largest city on Friday, as authorities burnt more than 50 tons of heroin, opium, ketamine, marijuana, and crystal meth. Some $600 million worth of confiscated illegal drugs destroyed nationwide. This year, the street value of drugs collected and burned is more than double last year's total. In the city alone, some $321 million worth of 31 different types of drugs were set ablaze. At Friday's event in Yangon, authorities arranged the huge seizure of drugs on tables and invited attendees to inspect the illegal narcotics before the burning. Myanmar, also known as Burma, has a long history of drug production linked to political and economic insecurity caused by decades of armed conflict. I'm Charles de Ledesma.
2: Another area of Texas has been designated an infested zone after an animal was found to be carrying larvae of the New World screwworm. A total of 25 cases have now been detected.
17: State and federal agricultural officials have ordered quarantines for 9 west and southwest Texas counties as they sterilize adult flies and release them into the environment.
18: We've released 100 billion a week for 19 months. That's 8 billion sterile flies.
17: But Texas Agriculture Commissioner Sid Miller tells ABC News,
18: "The sterile flies aren't working."
17: He wants to add a bait and insecticide regimen to the program, something federal officials have resisted. Jim Ryan, ABC News in Dallas-Fort Worth.
2: Former National Security Advisor John Bolton has pleaded guilty to one count of retaining classified information and will pay a $2.25 million fine. He was indicted last year on 18 counts related to his handling of sensitive government information. Prosecutors say he shared it with 2 relatives in a diary-like entries over a 7-year period for possible use in a book he was writing. He had originally pleaded not guilty in October. It's 11:36. Traffic, weather, and low gas prices coming up next.
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2: 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Worth, the S&K at 115th and Harlem, selling gas for $3.67. It's 11:38. 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And here's Mike Allison.
4: Well, it's some good news, bad news situation here on the northbound side of I-55. The good news is the crash we had at Weber Road is gone. Unfortunately, once you make it past that point, things stay real heavy over to 355. We have some midday road work. Your left lane is now blocked with crews making their way a little bit closer to 355 now. Thank you to our tipster Scott for the call on this one, by the way, on the WBBM Mercedes-Benz of Hoffman Estates traffic tip line, 855-780 Road. If you're headed southbound on I-55, everything's still in the clear. Looking elsewhere, on the Edens coming inbound, dealing with some midday road work here as well. This is between Tower and Skokie Boulevard. 21 minutes to make it in from Lake Cook, but outbound's doing just fine. On the Kennedy, we have a 33-minute trip, and that's now going either way between O'Hare and the Jane Byrne Interchange. The Eisenhower coming inbound, still pretty tight in spots. Harlem to Racine, 44 in from I-90, just 38 to get back out. On the Stevenson, really not too bad. About 30 minutes now either way between 355 and DuSable Lakeshore Drive. On the Dan Ryan, 20 minutes to get downtown, and 16 back out to the split. 57, the Bishop Ford, both doing okay, as is DuSable Lakeshore Drive. Your tollways, the Tri-State southbound, still pretty heavy. This is from Cermak down to Ogden as you make your way through that long-term roadwork zone. 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Your next traffic report's at 11:48 on News Radio 105.9 WBBM.
1: WBBM AccuWeather. Showers will continue this afternoon with the steadiest rain south of Chicago. Otherwise, cloudy and cool with a high of only 70. We'll turn out partly cloudy with a low of 60 tonight. Some sun with a high of 77 tomorrow. Lower 70s at the lakefront. Then after a spotty morning thunderstorm on Sunday, clouds break for some sun. It ends up very warm and more humid.

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1: Prices are in short supply thanks to the growing demand for use in AI. Kate Nibbs is a senior writer for the tech media site Wired.
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1: Apple's price increases mainly impact MacBooks and iPads. Some are seeing hikes between $100 and $300. Protesters plan to gather in front of a church in Palatine this evening over messages that have been sent on its electronic message sign during Pride Month. The hour-long demonstration set to begin at 6:15 at New Hope Community Church on Palatine Road. The Daily Herald reports one sign with a rainbow background says, "Ditch pride, embrace humility." Another said, "God invented marriage. It wasn't up to us to reinvent it." Organizers say it's not a protest against religion or faith, just the message of the church's leaders. It's 11:42.
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1: Flooding downpours, hail, damaging winds, even a tornado.
3: Plan ahead with our five-day forecast at 15 past the hour. 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
1: Rail fans, transit fans packed the celebration yesterday at the Damon Pink Line station to mark the CTA line's 20th anniversary. That is when the old Douglas Park branch of the Blue Line was both rebranded and rerouted as the Pink Line. The event featured the

0: GTA's 1940s vintage Heritage Fleet rail cars, which took riders around the loop and back in time. The Pink Line began service in 2006 and has since then provided around 170 million rides. To read more about this story and to see pictures, go to WBBMNewsRadio.com. The 2,000-year-old man celebrating a century on Earth, Mel Brooks, will mark his 100th birthday on Sunday. Brooks began a career as a writer on Your Show of Shows, where he met longtime friend and creative partner Carl Reiner. Brooks is still active at the age of 100. The long-awaited sequel to his hit comedy Spaceballs is set for release next year. Celebrate the occasion by quoting History of the World Part 1. WBBM News Time, 11:46. 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It's time for sports, and here's Josh List.
1: We should all have the confidence of Caleb Wilson, who's been talking before joining the Bulls and now at the number 4 pick in the draft out of North Carolina about being one of the best ever. And how is he reconciling with that already?
2: No, I don't worry about it at all. Me saying I want to do something and me putting actions behind it and becoming a great player, all things that I feel like I'm capable of. Striving for something is something that we all do. I mean, striving to be the greatest ever is a bold thing to say, but that's what I'm striving for. I'm not striving to be an average or mediocre player. And if I was to tell you that, or anyone, that wouldn't be good either. I mean, I'm striving to be the best player that has ever played the game, and I've been doing that for a long time. So I'm just going to keep doing that, and if I reach that goal, I do. If I don't, then at least I know I tried.
1: Wilson's in the building along with Dalen Swain, the number 15 pick, the 6'8 wing from Texas. The Bulls' new players are just getting started. Courtney Vandersloot's been around for well over a decade, and now the Sky legend is due to make her return from an ACL tear from over a year ago as soon as tonight, when the 5-12 Sky hosts the Portland Fire. They're 2-0 against the expansion Fire this season and just beat Portland by 23 Wednesday night to snap their 6-game losing streak. The White Sox are a meaty 26-13 at home, hosting the Royals tonight with David Sandlin called up for the minors to start. The evening begins with the Sox and Guardians tied for first in the AL Central. The Cubs get a taste of the first-place Brewers, 6.5 back. They'll pitch Colin Ray in Milwaukee tonight. Josh Liss, News Radio 105.9 WBBM.
0: It's 11:48, traffic and weather together on the 8th, sponsored by Boost Mobile, and here's Mike Allison.
3: Well, it's a busy day in northwest Indiana, some big delays on both sides of 8094. Your westbound side, pretty tight between the Indiana Toll Road and Kennedy Avenue. The eastbound side, moving better, but still some slow spots from the Bishop Ford to over to the Indiana Toll Road. Taking a look at I-94, your westbound side is fine, but eastbound, it is pretty heavy right now. This goes from just past State Road 49, that's in Chesterton, to a little before US 421, that's the Michigan City exit. It's all due to your long-term road work taking out that left lane. Also, still seeing some delays on the northbound side of I-65. Things are heavy from Ridge Road up to 8094, but your southbound side still in the clear. Back over on the Illinois side of things here, some midday road work on the inbound side of the Eden, slowing you down between Dundee and Skokie Boulevard. 20 minutes in from Lake Cook, but outbound's doing just fine. On the Kennedy, we have a 35-minute trip in from O'Hare. Outbound's a minute slower at 36 minutes to get out to the airport. Iowa 90, eastbound, westbound, both doing just fine. On the Eisenhower, not bad. 25 minutes either way between Mannheim and the Jane Byrne Interchange. On the Stevenson, it's going to be 28 minutes to get downtown and 31 on your way out to the Veterans. The Dan Ryan inbound building between the Stevenson and Roosevelt, 18 minutes on your way in, and we're looking at just 15 to get back out. 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
0: Accurate with the forecast for this afternoon. Cloudy and cool with showers. The steadiest rain will stay south of Chicago. A high of 70, then tonight turning out partly cloudy. And a low of 60 tomorrow. Periods of clouds and sunshine. A high of 77, lower 70s along the lakefront. 64 right now at O'Hare. Light rain. 65 at Midway. 62 at the lakefront. And in Lansing, mostly sunny, 66. Markets are higher. The Dow is up 15 points, NASDAQ up 71, and the S&P 500 up 18. It's 11:50.
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0: Tourism was in a downward trend in 2025. Not so in the case of Chicago, which recorded a record year for tourism last year.
5: I'm standing here on Michigan Avenue surrounded by tourists snapping photos and shopping bags in hand, and it turns out that's exactly the picture behind a record-breaking year of Chicago tourism. Chicago drew 56.8 million visitors in 2025, generating a record $21.5 billion in spending, and that's according to Choose Chicago CEO Kristen Reynolds.
6: When visitors come to Chicago, they are spending money. They're spending money where they eat, sleep, shop, and then they leave.
5: Mayor Brandon Johnson credits the growth to the city's arts, culture, and hospitality scene. Choose Chicago also unveiled a new partnership with Brand USA to spotlight the city's skyscraper history for international travelers.
6: They really are generating $2.9 billion in local and state tax revenues, and that's what makes our lives better as Chicagoans.
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0: Michael J. Fox has been promoted to the highest Canadian civilian honor for his Hollywood success and Parkinson's disease advocacy. Fox first received the Order of Canada in 2011 for his acting and for raising money and awareness for Parkinson's. The upgraded honor is known as the Companion of the Order of Canada. The Emmy Award-winning Fox grew up in Burnaby, Canada, before cementing his career with the TV show Family Ties and the Back to the Future movies. It's 11:52. The markets are higher. The details and business news from Bloomberg next.
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0: We are living longer. Your retirement plan needs to keep up.
8: Retirement that could last as long as their working years.
0: Sandy Brager at Experient in San Francisco says you should imagine your life after retirement, which can be difficult.
8: But it's an important exercise to look at all the different possible opportunities.
0: Money is important, she says, but purpose and connection are key ingredients to a successful retirement. 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
0: It's 11:53, business news. The markets are higher. The Dow is up 29 points, NASDAQ up 63, S&P 500 up 17. 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
11: Rob, the U.S. consumer is feeling a little bit better this month thanks to lower gas prices that have provided some much-needed relief for Americans still grappling with high inflation. Consumers expect prices to rise at an annual rate of 4.6% over the next year, down from 4.8% in May. Markets are still in the green, but trending lower now over an alleged ceasefire violation in the Strait of Hormuz. But oil's also dropping, now trading at about $68 a barrel. Shares of Morgan Stanley and Goldman Sachs are both down more than 3% right now, following reports that OpenAI could put off an initial public offering till next year. That's over volatility in tech stocks. The ChatGPT maker has been working with both banks. It had been targeting a fall listing. And we all know ranch fever has taken over tourists in the U.S. for the World Cup, but now UPS is getting in on the action. It just announced its new ship and dip discount, offering a 20% discount on international shipping till the end of September, so the whole world can enjoy ranch dressing. With business at 23 and 53 and in the noon business hour. From the Bloomberg Newsroom, I'm Monica Ricks, News Radio 105.9 WBBM.
0: It's 11:55. There's nothing wrong with loving who you are, she said. Spotify has released the list of the top songs and artists on listeners' Pride Month playlist this year, and Lady Gaga's Born This Way is the most added song across the platform. She's also the most added artist. I'm Coming Out by Diana Ross from 1980 is the runner-up, followed by Cher's Believe. I Want to Dance with Somebody by Whitney Houston and Vogue by Madonna round out the top five. Crash on 8094, the details in traffic and weather together coming up next. It's 11:55.
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0: It's 11:58, traffic and weather together on the 8th, and here's Mike Allison.
3: Starting to see some really heavy traffic here on the eastbound side of 8094 as you make your way through northwest Indiana. Things backing up between Grant and the Indiana Toll Road where we have a new crash. Your right lane is now blocked with crews just arriving to the scene. If you're headed westbound, seeing a delay from the Indiana Toll Road over to about Kennedy Avenue. Back over on the Illinois side of things here, the Edens on your inbound side, we still have some midday road work taking out a lane right around Skokie Boulevard, 21 minutes in from Lake Cook, but outbound is in the clear. If you're on the Kennedy, that's a 35-minute trip now, and that's to go either way between O'Hare and the Jane Byrne Interchange. No delays to be found on Iowa 90, the Eisenhower holding steady at 25 minutes in from Mannheim and 25 to get back out as well. The Stevenson, your inbound side is clear, but outbound still pretty slow. This is from Damon to Cicero. We have a 23-minute trip out to the Tri-State and 31 on your way out to the Veterans. Your next traffic report at 12:08 on News Radio 105.9 WBBM.
0: AccuWeather forecast for the rest of the afternoon. Cloudy and cool with showers. The steadiest rain will stay south of Chicago. A high today of just 70, going down to 60 tonight. 64 at O'Hare, 65 at Midway, 62 at the lakefront. It's 11:59.
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0: Coming up in the noon business hour, American consumers start to feel better about the economy amid falling gas prices. It's Entrepreneur Friday. We'll talk to a woman who turned her love of Disney into a travel agency. Plus, a mistrial declared in the case of a man accused of starting the Palisades fire in California. The details next from ABC News. Sports: Cubs are in Milwaukee to face the Brewers. The White Sox host the Kansas City Royals on the south side. Business: markets are higher. The Dow is up 54 points, NASDAQ up 48, and the S&P 500 up 14. AccuWeather says for the rest of the afternoon, cloudy and cool with showers. The steadiest rain south of Chicago, a high today of 70. 64 right now. ABC News is next. It's 12 o'clock.
21: From ABC News, Mike Dubusky. A judge in California has declared a mistrial in the case of Jonathan Rendernecht, the man accused of setting the devastating Palisades wildfire last year. Jurors deadlocked, with 10 saying he's not guilty, 2 opting for guilty.
22: Hearing that 10 of the jurors said not guilty, I think would give an air of confidence to the defense to say, if you choose to retry this case, why does it make sense? Why move forward? Because for any case, a prosecutor must show that they believe they can get a guilty verdict. With an outcome like this, I think it's a very difficult conversation for the prosecution to move forward. So interesting to see what happens next.
21: ABC News legal contributor Brian Buckmeyer, U.S. Attorney Bill Assayle says he fully intends to retry the case. On Capitol Hill today, billionaire Leon Black walking out of a closed-door interview about his ties to Jeffrey Epstein, with his attorney saying the interview was nothing more than a planned political stunt. Ahead of the interview, House Oversight Committee Chairman James Comer said Black's testimony had the potential to be the most groundbreaking.
1: There's a lot of concerning things in the documents. There are a lot of statements from the survivors that are very concerning as well with respect to Mr. Black.
21: Comer now says he's issued two subpoenas to Black after he apparently refused to answer questions from the Oversight Committee. According to his opening remarks obtained by ABC News, Black argued the more than $150 million he paid Epstein was for legitimate services. Former National Security Advisor John Bolton pleading guilty to illegally holding on to classified material after serving in the first Trump administration. He faces up to 5 years in prison. And no relief yet from the heat wave in Europe. In France, 55 people have now drowned while trying to cool off in the water. And in the UK, several prominent London landmarks are now closed. You're listening to ABC News.
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0: It's 12:03 on Friday afternoon, June 26th. Good afternoon. Thanks for joining us on the Noon Business Hour. I'm Rob Hart. 66 degrees right now in Chicago under cloudy skies, going up to 70. Cloudy and cool with showers. Steadier rain south of Chicago. The details and the complete forecast from AccuWeather coming up in just a couple of minutes. Could see the 90s and some record-breaking heat next week. Markets are higher. Let's get the latest now on trading from Bloomberg and Monica Ricks.
25: Hey there, Rob. Wall Street's close to wrapping up a chaotic week with mild gains in stocks amid intense volatility and some high-profile tech names over AI. The Dow's up 93 points right now, the Nasdaq's up 78, and the S&P's up about 20 points. And despite more uncertainty in the Middle East, oil is holding steady, trading at $69 a barrel. Back to you.
0: Thanks, Monica. 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It's Entrepreneur Friday. Our next segment will meet a woman whose love of Disney inspired a growing business. But first, oil prices extended their declines on Friday as more tankers exited the strategically vital Strait of Hormuz, easing supply concerns despite a vessel coming under attack in the Gulf of Oman. Meanwhile, U.S. consumers are starting to feel better about the economy. Joining us to take a look at the big economic picture is Gary Kaltbaum, President, Kaltbaum Capital Management, and Fox News business contributor in Orlando, Florida. Gary, thank you for joining us today on the Noon Business Hour. Crude oil falling 4%, consumer sentiment rising in the month of June, and something you have said, Gary, over and over and over again on this program. That is, as long as the consumer is strong and feels confident enough to continue spending, the economy can weather whatever the world throws at it.
5: And it has so far, and I must say surprisingly so, and I think the most important part of the equation now is oil prices have gone. I think they topped out near 115, maybe a little higher, now under 70. That's going to hit the gas stations real soon, and I think part of what you're seeing as far as people feeling better is what they've seen over the last 2-3 weeks, and let's just hope it continues. I think the president knows as we get closer to the midterm, lower oil prices is a good thing, higher is a bad thing, so I doubt things are going to get crazy again.
0: Now, when it comes to assessing the price of oil, this is still a fragile ceasefire, as we saw today with the drone attack on a ship in the Gulf of Oman. And it seems like the oil traders are pricing oil as if the conflict is over. But the sentiment and the reality are two very different things.
5: Yeah, and you never know what's going to bubble up. But if you notice one thing today, is that the president acknowledged what Iran did and the president didn't do anything back. And that's the important part of the equation when it comes to oil. If the president did something back, I think it would spike up to some extent. But I think just remember, oil prices are about traders, investors, and speculators and their bets. I think their bets right now is the worst is over, and even if it does bubble up a little bit, we'll be in okay shape. Plus, a lot of countries are now looking past the Strait of Hormuz to get their oil in, so it doesn't have to deal with that in the future. I think that's part of the equation also.
0: Yeah, the markets do teach us lessons, Gary, and of course you know that better than I do. And
5: oh yeah.
0: And one thing that we learned, especially coming out of COVID and all of the supply crunches that existed in 2021 and 2022, was you have to build resilience into your supply line. You can't just rely on one thing to get your product to market. And once again, that lesson has been taught by the shutdown of the Strait over the last couple of months.
5: You got it. And it's also, think China also. There is I think we had 98% of our pharmaceuticals come from China. So, you know, there comes a point where you say, hold on, wait a minute, we got to spread this thing out. So you're seeing a lot of companies move away from China also into Taiwan and Vietnam and other areas in Asia over there where it's low cost. But, you know, again, spreading it out, I think we're going to see more and more going forward. And by the way, it's about as logical can be.
0: Gary Culpom, President Culpom Capital Management, Fox News business contributor based in Orlando. Find him online, GaryK.com. Thank you for joining us today. 12:08, traffic and weather together on the 8th, sponsored by Four Seasons Heating, Air Conditioning, Plumbing, Sewer, and Electric. And here's Mike Allison.
3: We're still having trouble in northwest Indiana, 8094 on your eastbound side, really jamming up from I-65 over to the Indiana Toll Road, where we have a crash. Your right lane remains blocked with crews on the scene. If you're heading westbound, also pretty heavy in spots from 65 over to Kennedy Avenue. I-94 building today as well. This is on your eastbound side, tight from a little past State Road 49 in Chesterton to just before US 421. That's the Michigan City exit, and that's due to your long-term road work. On your Illinois expressways, the Edens coming inbound, we still have some midday road work taking out a lane right around Dempster now, 23 minutes in from Lake Cook, 15 to get back out. The Kennedy heavy both ways, 36 minutes in from O'Hare and 38 if you're headed outbound. And looking at the Eisenhower, we're now up to 43 minutes in from I-90 and 45 on your way back out. From the Metro Traffic Center, your next report's at 12:18 on News Radio 105.9 WBBM.
0: AccuWeather forecast for the rest of the afternoon, cloudy and cool with showers. The steadiest rain will stay south of Chicago, a high around 70. Then tonight, turning out partly cloudy, a low of 60. Right now, we have 66 at O'Hare and Midway, 63 at the lakefront Kankakee, cloudy sky, 68. Markets are higher. The Dow is up 140 points. NASDAQ is up 99. The S&P 500 up 25. It's 12:09.
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0: It's Entrepreneur Friday, part one. And today we check in with a woman who turned her passion for Disney into ownership of Ticket to Ride, a travel agency with a team of 32 advisors specializing in Disney destinations, vacations, and cruises. Cruises. Joining us on the Village of Bedford Park business line, reminding you to bring your business home, is Melissa McAllister, president and owner of Ticket to Ride in Park Ridge. Melissa, thank you for joining us today on the Noon Business Hour. Now, before we talk about how you came to own Ticket to Ride, which was founded 35 years ago, let's talk about your decision to turn your knowledge of Disney World into a business. How long did it take you to work up the confidence to say, you know what, I know a thing or two about going to Disney World. I will help other people navigate the process.
6: Well, after I took my daughter when she was 2 years old and I got back from my trip, I had about a dozen friends reach out to me saying, hey, your vacation looked amazing on social media. Can you help us? And with that, the rest is now history.
0: Ticket to Ride was founded 35 years ago. That was 1991. And Melissa, that was the year I took my very first trip to Disney World as an 11-year-old. And back in those days, there was already an industry around planning your Disney trip. I mean, I remember in the months leading up to it, reading the official guide to Walt Disney World by travel writer Stephen Birnbaum, which had all these plans on how you could get to Disney World and make the most of your time. And those plans are still in place today. So what have you learned about the Disney planning process as a planner, going from a Disney visitor to someone planning someone else's vacation? How did your mindset change?
6: Things change all the time. That's what changed the most, is when you read a book or read something online, a few days later, Disney can completely change your thought of how you have to book lightning lanes or how you get from one place to another. So by doing this, now I am always up to date on the most current information, and I then get to share that with all my clients.
0: And then when you talk about how you really shared your vision on social media, and that's how other people began to hit you up for advice, how important, how key is social media, not only for your business, but for everybody else who is a Disney planner?
6: Social media is where I get most of my business. I have now booked, like you said, I'm from Park Ridge, so I'm in the Chicagoland area, but I have now booked for about 35 states in the last 10 years. And these people who are not from Chicago have found me on social media.
0: And then how did you find yourself going from being a Disney travel agent to owning Ticket to Ride?
6: It kind of just came natural. I started booking more Disney vacations, and Diane, who was the owner at the time, she's been doing it for over 30 years, and she didn't go as frequently. And so she asked me, like, is this something you're interested in? Would you like to take over this? I want to leave it in good hands for somebody who truly has the passion for this.
0: And then when we talk about Disney planning, Melissa, you know, how granular is the process? Because it's not just a matter of going to the theme parks and seeing what you can see. You really have to squeeze every minute out of the experience, and you have to make sure you understand the app. You have to make sure when the special access times are. So just walk us through, you know, how you plan someone's day at the theme parks, whether it's Disney World or Universal or a cruise.
6: Well, prior to their multi-pass lightning lanes, we have phone conversations. They get tons of information. I tell them they could wallpaper their house with the amount of tips and suggestions I have. But I kind of set up a phone call with them to go over, and I tell them to think of 2 to 3 things that everybody wants to do. Because as you know, Disney, there's a lot, and I've gone more times than I can count, and I still haven't done it all. So I tell them, don't overplan. That is my main thing, is have everyone pick 2 or 3 things, and if you get through those 2 or 3 things, everything after that is a bonus.
0: And then just to give you an idea how things have changed since Ticket to Ride opened 35 years ago, was that in that official guide to Disney World in 1991, the suggestion was, the moment the Magic Kingdom opens, you run as fast as you can to Space Mountain, because the line will be 2 hours if you don't. And now technology and the app have changed things. As you point out, Lightning Lane is the pay-to-access system where you can get on the ride at certain times without waiting for an hour plus.
6: Correct. And things still are a little bit like that. People run, but now they're running to Seven Dwarfs Mine Train instead of Space Mountain. So things are still the same, but having that lightning lane definitely helps because then you get an assigned time and your wait times are about 15 to 20 minutes max compared to the 60 plus minutes without having it.
0: And then lastly, Melissa McAllister, as president and owner of Ticket to Ride, what would you say to the person who just stepped into Disney planning several years ago?
6: Social media is just don't give up. Consistency is key. You have to promote almost every day or 2 to 3 times a day just for your page to grow.
0: Melissa McAllister, president and owner of Ticket to Ride, Inc. in Park Ridge. Thank you for joining us today on the Noon Business Hour. Coming up next, longevity is reshaping the way Americans plan for retirement. It's 12:50.
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0: 12:18, traffic and weather together on the 8th, sponsored by the Chicagoland Roofing Council. And here's Mike Allison.
3: We still have a crash slowing you down in northwest Indiana. The eastbound side of 8094, very heavy today from I-65 over to the Indiana Toll Road. This is a crash. Your right lane is blocked. The westbound side also pretty heavy in spots. This goes from Central Avenue all the way over to Kennedy. On your Illinois expressways, the Edens inbound still dealing with some midday road work in a lane right around Toohey now. 23 minutes in from Lake Cook, but outbound's doing just fine. Island Kennedy, 36 minutes in from O'Hare, and it's up to 42 now to get back out to the airport. No delays for you on I-190. The Eisenhower about 48 either way, I-90 to the Jane Byrne Interchange, and on the Stevenson, 35 either way between the Veterans and the Lakefront. 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Your next traffic report at 1228 on News Radio 105.9 WBBM.
0: Back you with the forecast for the rest of the afternoon. Cloudy and cool with showers. The steadiest rain will stay south of Chicago, a high of just 70. Tonight, turning out partly cloudy, a low of 60. Tomorrow, periods of clouds and sunshine, a high of 77, lower 70s along the lakefront. 66 at O'Hare and Midway under cloudy skies, 63 at the lakefront, and in Kankakee, cloudy skies, 68. Markets are higher. The Dow is up 77 points. The NASDAQ is up 49. S&P 500 up 15. It's 1220.
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0: People are living longer and healthier, making longevity a critical factor in retirement planning, healthcare costs, and lifetime income. With us to discuss is Tony Ogorek, founder of Ogorek Wealth Management in Buffalo, New York. But joining us from Anchorage, Alaska today, Tony, thank you for joining us today. And this is what we like to call a proof of concept that you can do a lot of things in life outside of your own job.
1: Yeah, that is true. I am not going to become a tour guide, though. It's if you haven't been to Alaska, I think everyone should take a look at that maybe once in your life. They call it on all the license plates the the last frontier, and it really is just a couple of interesting facts. You could fit two or three Texases in the landmass that is Alaska, and the Russians sold it to us for about 2 cents an acre, which was, I guess, the deal of deals back then.
0: Well, thank you very much, Secretary of State Seward, for making your vacation possible, and my vacation, too, about a month from now. So make sure it's still standing, Tony. But the retirement math that we've been dealing with for all of our lives has been the age of 65. That is that number was figured, that was based on actuarial tables that are almost essential. Old, but people are older. They are living longer thanks to scientific advances, and that means you can work long past 65 if you want to and bring in income. But that also means that your retirement years could stretch well into the three digits.
1: That's true. And what we advise clients is they need to have two things working for them. First, they need to have enough money to be able to sleep at night, and they also need enough purpose to be able to get up in the morning. And I think what's been sold as a bill of goods to a lot of people is they hit 65, whatever the magic age is, or 67 for their full retirement age for Social Security, and they figure, well, I can just check out and have a life of leisure. But many people find themselves living, the words of Thoreau, a life of quiet desperation because they don't have a purpose anymore. So what we are finding is that many people are continuing to work, not so much because they may need the money, although they may appreciate it, but because of the social interactions and the intellectual challenges they've got. Now, go ahead.
0: I was going to say, and then lastly, part of that includes maintaining an active lifestyle.
1: Exactly. We see so many people, if they're financially ready to retire, but their plan is I'm going to play golf 5 days a week, we just tell them, look, you are not ready to retire. And, if someone is just very compulsive about their job, they're just not going to stop going 100 miles an hour and then have nothing to do. So really what we try to encourage them to do, at least 3 to 5 years prior to retirement, is to begin to take some time off, phase down if they can, and begin to create some space in their life so they can develop other interests.
0: Tony Ogorek, founder of Ogorek Wealth Management, joining us from Anchorage, Alaska today. We'll let you get back to your trip. Still ahead in Entrepreneur Friday, a company with a new take on home electricity is expanding into the Chicago area, and a well-known name in tech is involved. Let's check business news from Bloomberg, and here's Monica Ricks.
25: Hey, Rob, U.S. stocks are edging higher this hour despite more pessimistic investor sentiment amid a big tech sell-off on Wall Street this week. Right now, the Dow's up about 30 points, the Nasdaq's up 30 points, and the S&P's up just 10 points. Oil's also holding steady at $69 a barrel. Now let's check in with Kurt Kimmel at agmarket.net in Normal.
12: Well, good afternoon, Monica. Grain values have been both sides of unchanged this morning. There's been no confirmation yet on whether China has actually purchased U.S. grain. Next week will be a big one. Month end of the quarter, crop conditions report, quarterly grain stocks report, and acreage report, along with a full moon. Corn futures are mixed, soybeans 1 to 2 lower, and the wheat market's down 12 to 13 cents a bushel. Kurt Kimmel, agmarket.net.
25: Thank you, Kurt. With business at 23 and 53, live from the Bloomberg Newsroom, I'm Monica Ricks, News Radio 105.9 WBBM.
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3: We have some midday road work going on, I-80 here. This is on both sides now between Harlem and I-57, taking out a lane either way, really starting to slow you down. Also still dealing with a crash. This is in northwest Indiana, the eastbound side of 8094. You are jammed from a little before I-65 over to the Indiana Toll Road. This is a crash. Your right lane remains blocked with crews on the scene trying to get everything back on the move. If you're headed westbound, we've got some pretty heavy spots from Central over to Kennedy Avenue. Looking elsewhere, on your tollways, the tri-state going northbound starting to get pretty tight between Lake Cook Road and Deerfield Road. We have a new crash, your left lane now blocked here. If you're on the southbound side of the tri-state, it's a bit slow from Gulf down to Dempster, and again from the Eisenhower down to about Ogden. Your next traffic report is going to be at 1238 on News Radio 105.9 WBBM.
0: Back, you are the forecast for the rest of the afternoon. Cloudy and cool with showers. The steadiest rain will stay south of Chicago, a high of 70. Right now we have 66 at O'Hare and Midway under cloudy sky, 63 at the lakefront. It's 1230.
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0: Good afternoon, I'm Rob Hart. These are the top stories on News Radio WBBM. An investigation is underway after a deadly boat crash in Lake Michigan. The death toll from earthquakes in Venezuela rises sharply and is expected to go much higher. It's Entrepreneur Friday. A Texas-based company is bringing its home battery and electricity service to the Chicago area. A stock being dropped from the Dow may provide an opportunity for investors. Business, the markets are mixed. The Dow is up 78 points. The NASDAQ up 90. S&P 500 up 24. We have 66 degrees right now in Chicago. Under cloudy skies, it's 12:31. Topping our news at the half hour. A 26-year-old woman is dead after a collision involving two boats in Monroe Harbor late last night. The Chicago Fire Department and the Coast Guard responded to the scene shortly before midnight. At least three of the 14 people rescued were taken to hospitals in serious to critical condition, while the fifth was listed as fair. The others declined treatment. The Illinois Department of Natural Resources is handling the investigation. Stories of loss and survival are emerging from Venezuela after two deadly earthquakes hit the country back-to-back this week. ABC's Victor Oquendo reports.
4: Emergency crews digging through mountains of concrete and twisted metal. Crowds cheering as people are freed from the rubble. Four-year-old Adrian carried to safety. Venezuelan TV showing three more children covered in dust pulled out alive. This woman saying she held onto a doorframe during the quake and watched her friend disappear.
0: The death toll currently stands at 920, but is expected to go much higher. It's 12:32 as the Noon Business Hour continues, sponsored by FinishingChicago.com. The markets are slightly higher today. Let's bring on Jeff Kilberg, founder and CEO of KKM Financial in Chicago. Jeff, thank you for joining us today on the Noon Business Hour. And what is the word that would sum up market activity this week, especially given the pressure we saw on the semis all week long?
5: Rotation is the word, Rob. Rotation. We are seeing a tremendous rotation in the month of June alone. We have seen a lot of pressure on the S&P 500 as well as the NASDAQ 100. All the while, the blue chip boring Dow Jones Industrial names are at record all-time highs. So this type of action has been a large rotation. That rotation is providing opportunity because people are booking profits in all the tech names, some of the memory names like SanDisk, like Micron, but they're also seeing some of the healthcare names. We're seeing United Healthcare, we're seeing Lilly, we're seeing Johnson & Johnson. Some of these forgotten about names, these value names, are being bought. So as we go into the end of the quarter, half point of the year, this is halftime, Rob, it's a really exciting but kind of a spastic rotation.
0: Yeah, I was going to say, once we all come back from the 4th of July holiday, after all done celebrating the 250th anniversary of America, then the real celebration begins, Jeff, and that's the second quarter earnings reports.
5: It is, and the forecast there is really exciting. And there's a lot of headwinds. There's a lot of global macro issues. We're still trying to figure out the Iranian conflict, how we get out of there. But at the end of the day, earnings. We are seeing earnings. If you look at a 10-year perspective, Rob, the 10-year average of earnings per share growth year over year is about 8.4%. To put it in context, last quarter in Q2, what did we see? We saw a 21% year-over-year growth. Forecasting for Q3 and Q4 are 25 and 26% respectively. So all the headwinds, all the concern about the new chair, Fed chair Kevin Warsh raising rates, that's not happening because we are seeing profits, we are seeing earnings per growth, and that's going to propel the market higher.
0: And then when it comes to the AI, you want to call it anxiety that exists in that space, but whether or not this massive investment is going to pay off down the line, that it may be creeping into some of these BAFO IPOs that are in the pipeline after SpaceX went public a couple of weeks ago. OpenAI may delay its IPO, and that could slow down the entire sector if they decide to wait and see.
5: Yeah, yes and no. I mean, you're seeing a lot of these big companies. They're coming to market. They're trillion-dollar companies now, Rob. These aren't the typical IPOs of yesteryear where you see these companies like SpaceX came to market at IPO at $1.77 trillion. So there's plenty of funding. There's plenty of capital components. But I think the AI, which is interesting, has been a tug of war. You're seeing people get excited about CapEx, and they get concerned. Is it speculative? But now, if you look at Amazon, for example, CEO Andy Jassy really clearly articulated the fact that whatever they spend, they are realizing a return, an ROI, a return on their investment. Therefore, I think this CapEx spending, which is exuberant, it's over the top, it's crazy to kind of comprehend, but there are payoffs. So that's where I think this AI theme is still going to happen, still reason to invest, and there's more room to run in the overall markets.
0: And the interesting thing about watching the pullback in semiconductors is, and I've said this a million times on the show, is that the semiconductors are tangible. This is not, we're building out AI infrastructure because one day there will be some sort of productivity payoff down the road. Once the data center is built, it's built. And what you use it for, well, nobody knows. And even if the AI doesn't realize its full potential as we see it today, that infrastructure will be used for something by someone somewhere.
5: Yes, people want compute, and it's interesting, SpaceX, which is going to be compute in outer space versus the typical data centers here we're seeing, you know, on farmland being bought up in the Midwest. But I think it's interesting to see the semiconductors, the dispersion between the two sectors. You bring up a great point. The semiconductors, if you look at SOXX, that's an ETF that people use often to track, it's up over 100%. It's way outperforming the S&P 500 or the NASDAQ 100. So there's profit taking there, but you're seeing some of the beat up names in software because everyone has come to the conclusion that software is going to be replaced by all AI. I don't believe that. So you're seeing names like Oracle, Palo Alto Network, even Microsoft, which is down almost 30% year to date. There's value in those growth software names. Palantir is another example. Those are the kind of companies that you can scoop here as we go into Q3.
0: Jeff Kilberg, founder and CEO, KKM Financial in Chicago. Thank you for joining us today. Coming up next in Entrepreneur Friday, a new player is entering Chicagoland's energy market. It's 12:37.
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0: 12:38, traffic and weather together on the 8th, sponsored by Four Seasons Heating, Air Conditioning, Plumbing, Sewer, and Electric. And here's Mike Allison.
3: Still seeing some really heavy traffic on the eastbound side of 8094 right now. This is from I-65 over to the Indiana Toll Road, where a crash still has your right lane blocked. The westbound side moving better, but still some pretty heavy pockets between Central and Kennedy Avenue. On the Illinois side of things, your trouble spot is the northbound side of the tri-state. You're heavy from a little before Lake Hook Road up to Deerfield. This is a crash. Your left lane remains blocked with crews on the scene. Your southbound side, pretty tight between Willow and Dempster. Then again, from the Eisenhower down to Ogden. And finally, from I-80 over to Halstead. On your expressways, biggest delay is going to be on the Kennedy, where we have a 40-minute trip in from O'Hare, 25 coming in from the junction. On your outbound side, even worse, 32 minutes out to Montrose, and we're up to 47 minutes now on your way out to the airport. Your next traffic report is at 1248 on News Radio 105.9 WBBM.
0: AccuWeather, the forecast for the rest of this afternoon, cloudy and cool with showers. The steadiest rain will stay south of Chicago, a high of 70. 66 at O'Hare and Midway, 63 at the lakefront. Kankakee, cloudy, 68. Markets are higher. The Dow is up 52 points. The NASDAQ is up 27. And the S&P 500 is up 11. It's 1239.
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0: It's Entrepreneur Friday, part two, and today we meet the man behind a Texas-based power company that is now bringing its home battery and electricity service to the Chicagoland area. Welcome in Zach Dell, co-founder and CEO of Base Power in Austin, Texas. Zach, thank you for joining us today on the Noon Business Hour. And looking at the proposal here for Base Power, this is very similar to the hybrid car principle.
1: That's right. 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
2: And then I mentioned EVs before. How has battery technology evolved and changed over the last couple of years to the point where something like this is actually possible? It is not something that just exists on paper somewhere.
1: It's a great question, and it gets at the core of why this exists today and could not have existed maybe 3 years ago, which is that the auto EV supply chain has gotten so robust that it's driven the cost of batteries down to a level where we can make it economic to build a distributed power plant out of batteries and software, and then we can share some of that value with our members. So because of all of the investment in the EV supply chain, we're able to benefit from that and install these batteries that we manufacture, by the way, in America, in Texas. And we can bring those to the consumer at a price that is extremely affordable for the mass market.
2: Zach Dell, co-founder and CEO of Base Power in Austin, Texas. And I got to point out that you are Michael Dell's son. So I have to give in a temptation, Zach, and say, dude, we're talking to Dell.
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2: Zach Dell, thanks for joining us today on the Noon Business Hour. It's 12:45.
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0: 9th to July 8th. Three monumental triumphs, equal across the board. 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
7: 1248, traffic and weather together on the 8th, sponsored by Metra, and here's Mike Allison.
8: We have some road work slowing you down on the inbound side of the Edens right now between Dundee and Toohey, where a lane is blocked with this midday road work. 24 minutes in from Lake Cook, and 15 if you're headed outbound. The Kennedy, pretty busy both ways. We're up to 42 minutes in from O'Hare, 50 to make it out to the airport. Speaking of the airport, I-190 really starting to back up on your eastbound side. This goes from the terminals all the way out to the tri-state, because we have some road work taking out your left lane. If you're on the westbound side of I-190, that's also pretty heavy right now. That's from Cumberland over to Mannheim. The Eisenhower, also pretty busy. 27 in from Mannheim, 32 to get back out. And on the Stevenson, we have a 35-minute trip either way between the Veterans and the Lakefront. 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Your next traffic report's 1258 on News Radio 105.9 WBBM.
7: Accurate the forecast for the rest of the afternoon. Cloudy and cool with showers. The steadiest rain will stay south of Chicago. A high of only 70. Tonight, partly cloudy, a low of 60. Right now, we have 66 at O'Hare, 66 in Midway, 63 at the Lakefront, 70 in Plainfield. Markets are higher. The Dow is up 2 points, NASDAQ up 22, and the S&P 500 up 8. It's 12:50.
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7: When a stock is dropped from the Dow, it may seem like bad news, but history suggests it can actually become a surprisingly strong buy signal for investors. Joining us on the Village Bedford Park business line, reminding you to bring your business home, is Chuck Carlson, CEO of Horizon Investment Services and publisher of the website HorizonInvestment.com. Chuck, thank you for joining us today on the Noon Business Hour. First off, before we talk about why getting dumped from the Dow might be a good thing, let's talk about how you get your equity onto any exchange. What is the threshold for membership, whether it's the Dow Jones Industrials, the Dow Transports, the NASDAQ? How do you get the secret handshake?
1: Yeah, the indexes all have their own kind of criteria for getting on. In the S&P 500, for example, there was a lot of discussion whether SpaceX would get on there after its IPO. It did get on some of the other indices. It did not get on the S&P 500 because they require a bit more seasoning and profitability. And the same goes for the Dow Jones Industrial Average, in the, where, again, the lords of the Dow kind of focus on seasoning of companies. And interestingly, the per share price actually can come into play in terms of getting into the Dow because it's a price weighted index. And, you know, it's tough to put a $3,000 per share stock in the Dow. That's why you'll see them add stocks after they split. You know, a stock like Alphabet, for example, which is the new stock that's coming into the Dow right now.
7: Now, let's talk about stocks that leave the Dow and why that isn't necessarily the kiss of death.
1: Well, there's a lot of basically kind of forced selling that occurs when a stock gets kicked out of an index, such as the Dow, and especially the S&P 500, where there's a lot more money indexed to that. And, you know, if you're an index investor, you've got to sell that stock. And so there tends to be kind of a short-term drive down in the stock price because of people needing to sell that because it's leaving the index, and if you're an index investor, you can't own it. But what that does is creates kind of a washout for the stock oftentimes, and then the stock can kind of build thereafter. And you see that a lot with the trading patterns of stocks that get dumped from the Dow or the S&P 500, where there's this kind of initial and very initial kind of sell-off to reflect the index selling, but then that kind of clears the deck, and you start to see them rebuild and oftentimes do pretty well after that.
7: This may not be the best example, but the one that popped into my head immediately just because of its historical value was in 2018, General Electric, one of the original Dow Jones Industrial Average names, was removed and replaced by Walgreens Boots Alliance. What happened to GE after it left the Dow?
1: It went crazy upward. They split into three different companies, the GE, the aerospace company, has done extremely well. The GE Vernova, which is their turbine business, has just done extraordinary. It really is catching the wind from the power demands for data centers, et cetera. And then they also have a healthcare business. So it did extremely well. And yes, you could maybe, if you're a contrarian investor and you're looking for kind of a signal that perhaps a bottom is in place, you know, having a stock get dumped from an index, because it usually happens when it's not necessarily the greatest time for that stock, oftentimes can be a signal that perhaps you are at a bottoming point for that stock, and then they can move their way higher.
7: Chuck Carlson, CEO of Horizon Investment Services, thank you for joining us today on the Noon Business Hour. It's 12:53, business news from Bloomberg, and here's Monica Ricks.
10: Hey there, Rob. Stocks are mixed this hour on Wall Street, with the Dow falling flat right now. The NASDAQ is up 24 points. The S&P is up 10 points. Walmart heir Lucas Walton is now looking to buy a stake in the NBA's Chicago Bulls. That's breaking news now on the Bloomberg Terminal. The deal also includes part of the United Center, where the Bulls play their home games. Terms haven't been disclosed, but we know the Waltons will buy stakes from existing limited partners. The Reinsdorf family will maintain its controlling interest in the franchise. Unilever is reportedly exploring a bid now for U.S. supplements maker Thorne. The Financial Times reporting the consumer goods giant is looking to shift towards beauty and well-being brands to reshape its portfolio. You may remember back in March, Unilever also expanded into the food business by acquiring spice maker McCormick. And alcohol's not exactly food, but hey, it's Friday. And Fireball's parent company Sazerac just welcomed summer with three new canned cocktail brands that include flavors such as lemonade and cream soda. They're available now nationwide. With business at 23 and 53 and in the Noon Business Hour. 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
7: 1258, traffic and weather together on the 8th and Mike Allison.
8: Well, having trouble on both sides of the tri-state right now. On your northbound side, you're heavy from just past Willow Road up to Deerfield where we have a crash. Your left lane still blocked with crews on the scene. Your southbound side, heavy spots go from the Grand Avenue curve down to a little before Ogden. This is where we have a new stall. Your right lane blocked with this one. Elsewhere on your tollways, the Jane Addams on your eastbound side building between Lee and a little before the tri-state, we have a reported crash. Sounds like it's off on the shoulder, but still a little bit tight through that area. Looking at Northwest Indiana, still having trouble on 8094 on your eastbound side. Jamming up from I-65 over to the Indiana Toll Road where a crash still has your right lane blocked. Westbound also pretty heavy between Ripley and Kennedy Avenue. Your next traffic report is at 108 on his radio 105.9 WBBM.
7: AccuWeather forecast for the rest of the afternoon. Cloudy and cool with showers. The steadiest rain will stay south of Chicago. And a high of 70, 66 at O'Hare and Midway, 63 at the lakefront. It's 12:59.
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7: Thanks for joining us for the Noon Business Hour. 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Coming up in the next half hour, officials lay out safety plans for this weekend's Pride Parade.
17: This is Bernie Tafoya. The city reaches an agreement creating a maximum cost for building a new passenger concourse at O'Hare Airport.
7: Plus, a mistrial declared in the Palisades fire trial. The latest coming up next from ABC News. Sports, the Cubs meet the Brewers in Milwaukee. The White Sox welcome the Kansas City Royals to the South Side. Business, markets are mixed. The Dow down 10, NASDAQ up 10, S&P 500 up 7. We have 66 degrees, cloudy skies. ABC News is next. It's 1 o'clock.
18: From ABC News, I'm Mike Dubusky. More than a year after those devastating wildfires in California, the case against the man accused of sparking the Palisades blaze has ended in a mistrial, with a jury deadlocked over the federal arson charges filed against 29-year-old Jonathan Rindernex.
19: His defense team was really saying, hey, look, there is no evidence that his client actually did this, and then that fire led in from the Lockman fire to the Palisades fire, that connection should then go back to his client and that he's responsible for what ultimately happened.
18: ABC's Alex Stone in Los Angeles. Prosecutors say they'll request a retrial. After private equity billionaire Leon Black walked out of a closed-door interview on Capitol Hill today, apparently refusing to answer lawmakers' questions about his ties to Jeffrey Epstein, House Oversight Committee Chairman James Comer now says,
20: I have just issued two subpoenas to Mr. Black, one for all the NDAs that he is party to, and second for a deposition.
18: Black's lawyer called today's interview a political stunt. President Trump is now accusing Iran of violating the ceasefire agreement after Iran attacked an oil tanker in the Strait of Hormuz yesterday. More from ABC News White House correspondent Karen Travers.
0: We heard Secretary of State Marco Rubio say this week that if Iran threatens commercial shipping in the Strait of Hormuz, that that would be a violation of the agreement between the U.S. and Iran. Rubio had said this week, quote, we're going to have a problem with it. But the president last night was expressing optimism about the state of negotiations. He said Iran wants to make a deal very badly, and he said we probably will, and again insisted that the strait was open.
18: Meanwhile, a source tells ABC News representatives from Israel and Lebanon are expected to sign a framework peace agreement tonight. 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
7: 103 on Friday afternoon, June 26th. Good afternoon. Thanks for joining us. I'm Rob Hart. 64 degrees right now in Chicago under cloudy skies, going up to 70, cloudy and cool with showers. The steadiest rain will stay south of Chicago, but a big warm-up on the way for next week. Could see the 90s Monday, could break some temperature records next week. The details in the 5-day forecast coming up at 1:15. Our top local story on News Radio WBM. Chicago police commanders and city leaders say they're ready for a hot and busy weekend as hundreds of thousands of people are expected to attend Sunday's Pride Parade. WBBM political editor Jeff Buckles just got out of a briefing with authorities. He's live on the news line from Lakeview.
25: Hi, Rob. Safety is always a top concern, not just for the parade here down Halsted Street, but for the hours after the parade, and police say they have a plan.
26: I think we're in a very, very good place.
25: That's Angel Navalas. He's the Chicago Police Department's chief of constitutional policing. He told reporters last hour at the center on Halsted that parade organizers, local leaders, and police commanders have worked for months on a plan designed to keep the parade, and especially those evening hours after the parade, safe.
26: We have the necessary resources in place and be nimble enough to respond to anything that occurs.
25: Local Alderman Bennett Lawson says the area has seen a decrease in violence after the parade since the route shrunk back in 2024.
27: I really appreciate the partnership with CPD because they are taking action right away. They're not letting things go.
25: Rob, Alderman Lawson says he's expecting hundreds of thousands of people in the neighborhood for the parade, which steps off from Broadway and Sheridan at 11 a.m. Sunday, rain or shine.
7: One of the other factors this weekend, Jeff, will be the heat. Temperatures in the mid to upper 80s. How are they preparing for that?
25: Yeah, AccuWeather's been talking a lot about that, right? Alderman Lawson says the city will have cooling buses out along the parade route, and Chief Navalas says the department will have what he called sustainment trucks out to make sure officers are hydrated and have energy for what's going to be a really long day.
7: Political editor Jeff Buckles reporting live from Lakeview. It's 1:05. A Chicago police officer has been suspended in a case of revenge porn.
28: Chicago police officer Diana Valentine allegedly confronted the father of her child while he was on a date with another woman in The Loop in 2022 and told them she was pregnant and hit their car with a roller skate. The Sun-Times says an internal investigation revealed that Valentine then posted sexually explicit images of the couple to Instagram. Valentine was given a 5-day suspension. The statute of limitations for bringing revenge porn charges had lapsed. Terry Keschner, News Radio 105.9 WBBM.
7: A man with a history of violent attacks has been convicted of involuntary manslaughter for punching a man from behind on Michigan Avenue in 2023, causing his death.
1: Russell Long was punched in the back of the head as he stood on the sidewalk. The 53-year-old bank executive fell into the street and suffered a fatal brain injury. Judge Charles Burns said he was ambushed. He went down like a tree in a hurricane, the judge said. The man who punched him admitted he did it. Henry Graham, 52 years old, told police he didn't like white people, called Long a honky. Prosecutors wanted first-degree murder. The Sun-Times reports a public defender argued a century of case law found that one punch is not evidence of first-degree murder. The judge agreed. Graham, who was previously diagnosed with schizophrenia and has a history of punching people, now faces 2 to 5 years for involuntary manslaughter unless the judge finds aggravating factors. Mike Krauser, News Radio, 105.9 WBBM.
7: The city has reached an agreement creating a maximum cost ceiling for building a new passenger concourse at O'Hare.
17: The city says the new guaranteed maximum price for the new Concourse D at O'Hare will be $1.455 billion, $21 million less than what the city had budgeted for. Concourse D will have 19 passenger gates. Mayor Johnson says the agreement between the city and the project's main contractor gives airlines more cost certainty and lets the city know the project is moving forward. The new Concourse D's design is inspired by the airport's original name, Orchard Field, with a series of dramatic tree columns that branch outward to support a 150-foot-wide roof. Bernie Tafoya, News Radio, 105.9 WBBM.
7: 108, traffic and weather together on the 8s. Good afternoon, Neil Fiorito.
2: Hey, good afternoon, Rob. Let's start on the Tri-State Tollway here. A couple of issues, one on each side. A crash northbound at Deerfield Road in the left lane. That's why you're really heavy passing Willow Road. And then brake lights southbound on the Tri-State in spots from the Grand Avenue curve to before Ogden. In the busy work zone, you have a stall blocking the right lane. Once you get past that, you're heavy from I-80 to Halstead. A delay on the Ronald Reagan Tollway eastbound past Route 83 to the northbound Tri-State ramp. Roadwork delays on Route 53 on either side, roughly between Algonquin Road and Kirchhoff. The right lane remains closed in both directions. Looks like some roadwork slowing it down along I-80 through Tinley Park on both sides. Both sides of 8094 pretty busy, especially westbound, where you have slow spots on 8094 pretty much from Lake Station into Hammond. And you have some roadwork delays on 94, passing State Road 49 on the eastbound side in spots to US 421. And then 94 westbound is pretty heavy, passing US 20. Delays at the West Point Toll Plaza along the Indiana Toll Road. It's the weekend, so a lot of weekend traffic. Looking at the expressways on the Edens coming in, about 25. Still slow spots from TUI as you make your way inbound down to the Kennedy Junction. And we're looking at 24 to drive in. Kennedy Expressway out, 51 minutes, about 45 to drive in. Some pretty heavy traffic on I-190 to and from the terminals, especially eastbound leaving them to the Kennedy Expressway. Some road work continues in the left lane. Amir, always good to hear from you on the WBBM Mercedes-Benz of Hoffman Estates traffic tip line, 855-780 Road. Eisenhower about 50 either way. The Stevenson's close to 35 on both sides. The Dan Ryan 23 in, you're 17 out. Big delays on the Bishop Ford outbound through the ongoing work zone. From the Metro Traffic Center, next report, 118, News Radio 105.9, WBBM.
7: AccuWeather forecast for the rest of the afternoon, cloudy and cool with showers. The steadiest rain will stay south of Chicago and a high of only 70. Then tonight, turning out partly cloudy, a low of 60. Tomorrow, periods of clouds and sunshine, a high of 77, lower 70s along the lakefront. Right now, we have 64 at O'Hare, 66 in Midway, 64 at the lakefront, and in Glenview, partly sunny, 64. Markets are higher. The Dow is up 16 points. The NASDAQ is up 29. And the S&P 500 is up 13. It's 110.
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7: Firm tornado touched down in the Huntley area during Wednesday evening severe weather, but there was no tornado warning issued. Therefore, no tornado sirens went off. Mike Martinez talked to the National Weather Service to find out why.
5: The weak rotation also is more than likely below the level of the radar beam that's able to scan and see that rotation. It was also extremely short-lived.
6: Meteorologist Lee Carlaw with the National Weather Service says there was no indication of strong persistent rotation on the radar, so the agency only issued a severe thunderstorm warning.
5: We typically would expect individuals to take shelter inside a sturdy building, away from walls and windows, and taking those precautionary preparedness actions will protect you from these kind of brief weak tornadoes.
6: As for why the sirens didn't go off in Huntley,
5: we are not responsible for tornado sirens. That's up to individual emergency management agencies.
6: Carlaw says it's a good reminder of why it's important to have multiple ways to receive weather alerts, including a NOAA weather radio. Mike Martinez, News Radio 105.9 WBBM.
7: A man from Honduras has been sentenced to 10 months in federal prison after being arrested in Chicago.
10: The man was accused of being in the country illegally following 7 prior deportations. The U.S. Attorney's Office says Jeffrey Estrada Pastrana was arrested in Chicago back in January after failing to appear in court for a case involving a alleged theft and forgery. He had previously been convicted of robbery. Judson Richards, News Radio 105.9 WBBM.
7: 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The details in the 5-day forecast from AccuWeather next.
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7: 1:15, the 5-day forecast from AccuWeather, sponsored by Four Seasons Heating, Air Conditioning, Plumbing, Sewer, and Electric. And here's meteorologist Brian Thompson.
0: We'll have a fairly cloudy afternoon across the area. We do have, again, clouds across most of the area. There are a few breaks of sun, at least some bright spots in the overcast as you get farther north, especially into southeast Wisconsin. But in general, it's going to be pretty cloudy. We'll continue to have some showers through this afternoon. In general, the steadiest rain mostly staying south of Chicago, a high near 70. Some clearing tonight, low 60, and then some sunshine for tomorrow, high 77. Might have a spotty thunderstorm to start on Sunday, then clouds will break for some sun. Very warm and more humid in the afternoon. High temperatures will get well into the 80s. Monday, sunshine and some clouds, breezy, hot, and humid. High 94, the start of what's going to be a pretty hot week. We'll get back up to 94 with sunshine on Tuesday. 64 degrees at O'Hare right now, 66 at Midway, 68 in Aurora, 64 at the lakefront, going up to near 70 this afternoon. I'm AccuBud, the meteorologist, Brian Thompson.
7: 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Now from the Toyota on Eden Sports Desk, the Cubs open a massive three-game series in Milwaukee tonight, looking to chip away at the Brewers' six-and-a-half-game lead in the NL Central. The Cubs come in red hot after a four-game sweep of the Mets that forced the firing of the Mets manager. You can catch all of the Cubs-Brewers action at 6:45 on 104.3 The Score. As you just mentioned, the Mets did fire manager Carlos Mendoza this morning, Andy Green, interim manager for the remainder of the season. The first-place White Sox look to break their tie with Cleveland atop the AL Central. They host the Kansas City Royals at 6:40. David Sandlin takes the mound for the Sox. They have a 26-13 record at home. The Blackhawks sit out tonight's opening round of the NHL draft after trading their top asset to Buffalo for playmaker Bowen Byram and Jordan Greenway. The reports link the Hawks to a potential trade for Dallas star Jason Robertson. The Hawks do have six picks left in rounds 2 through 7 tomorrow. The Sky hosts the Portland Fire at 6:30 with Courtney Vandersloot poised to return as soon as this evening from an ACL injury. Despite a 3-2 loss to Turkey on a last-second goal last night, the U.S. men's national team won Group D. They'll play Bosnia next Wednesday in the World Cup knockout round. At the rain-delayed second round of the PGA's Travelers Championship, world number one Scotty Scheffler has been on the leaders' heels at the Women's PGA Championship. First-round leader Ina Yunes tee off later this hour alongside top-ranked Nelly Korda. That sports at 16 and 46 past each hour. It's 118. 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And here's Neil Fiorito.
2: We'll start on the tollways once again along the tri-state with a pretty bad delay on the northbound side. Passing Willow Road to Deerfield Road, you have a crash blocking the left lane. Traffic southbound in spots from the Grand Avenue curve down to Ogden, and then from I-80 to Halstead a backup. The rest of the tollways doing all right. Route 53 jammed up on either side in the northwest suburbs because of long-term construction. We're seeing roadwork delays in the southwest suburbs on I-80 on both sides between LaGrange Road and Harlem Avenue. 8094 through northwest Indiana, eastbound delays in spots from the Ford to before the Indiana Toll Road. Earlier crash there gone. Westbound traffic in spots from Central to Indianapolis Boulevard. Delays on I-94 eastbound passing State Road 49 to US 421 in Michigan City. Long-term construction in the left lane. Delays westbound passing US 20. Indiana Toll Road eastbound brake lights before the state line to the West Point Toll Plaza. On the expressway, some midday roadwork slowing you down on the inbound Edens. In spots from Tower to Dempster, you're about 24 minutes in. Kennedy inbound, heavy in spots from the River Road Toll, the pass to Wintrust Mural near North Avenue, and into downtown, you're about 45 in, 51 to drive outbound. Pretty big delays on I-190 to and from the O'Hare terminals. Eisenhower off 53 to the Jane Addams, you're 50 minutes to drive in. Stevenson outbound 50 to 355, 40 minutes inbound. The Dan Ryan 25 in, you're 22 out. 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
7: AccuWeather forecast for the rest of the afternoon, cloudy and cool with showers. The steadiest rain will stay south of Chicago, a high around 70, then tonight turning out partly cloudy and a low of 60. Tomorrow, periods of clouds and sun, a high of 77, lower 70s along the lakefront. Right now, we have 64 at O'Hare, cloudy sky, 66 at Midway, 64 at the lakefront, and in Wheaton, cloudy sky, 65. Markets are mixed. The Dow is down 19 points. NASDAQ down 9. S&P 500 is up 5. It's 1:20. And our top story this hour. The school, as the district faces nearly a $700 million budget shortfall, the Chicago Public Schools Board discusses more cuts to the district. We'll have much more on this story coming up at 1:31. And we will check follow up Friday with the Better Government Association. That's coming up in 60 seconds.
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7: 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We're just seconds away from follow-up Friday with the Better Government Association. The topic today is a progress report on a Lightfoot administration initiative. This was to plant tens of thousands of trees by 2027 just to improve the green space in the Chicago area. We're joined now by David Greising, president and CEO of the Better Government Association. David, thank you for joining us. And how far along are we, David, into reaching that goal of 75,000 trees in Chicago by 2027?
18: Well, actually, Rob, the city is a year ahead of plan, and a lot of trees have gone in the neighborhoods, which is great. What our reporting found, though, is that there's a big disparity in terms of where the trees go. And many of the neighborhoods on the south and west sides that were really targeted by this plan that Major Lori Lightfoot put together are being missed. It's interesting, though. It's not because the city is indifferent. It's partly because the way the city set this up, it was the city that plants trees where people request them. And in the neighborhoods we're talking about, the requests have actually come in at quite a slow rate.
7: And then when it comes to planting trees, where are these trees going? Or is it going strictly on city-owned parkway and property? Or can a private owner, a homeowner, request a tree on their property?
18: No, this program is focused on city property, not private property. There's a desire in the city to find a lot of places to plant. Health is poor in areas where there are very few trees, a lot of breathing problems, et cetera. And this can really help people be healthier and help neighborhoods be better places to live. One of the reasons that we aren't seeing a lot of requests in some of these neighborhoods is that people worry a lot about trees hitting their water lines, branches falling on cars, et cetera. In some of these neighborhoods, people, that's a big problem for them as compared to neighborhoods with more resources where people can accommodate problems like a plumbing problem or a broken windshield.
7: David Greising, president of the BGA here in Chicago, thank you for joining us on Follow Up Friday. You can hear more of his thoughts coming up tomorrow morning in the Weekend Watchdog segment. That's at 10:40. Quick check of business news. The markets are mixed at this hour. The Dow is up 4 points. The NASDAQ is down 25. The S&P 500 is up 4.5. Traffic and weather together coming up next. It's 125.
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2: All right, Rob, our trouble spot is on the Tri-State Tollway, and that is a crash on the northbound side at Deerfield Road, getting cleaned up in the left lane, and that's why you're heavy from Willow Road. Delays southbound in spots from Gulf Road to Ogden, and then from I-80 to Halstead. We have some delays on Route 53 in the northwest suburbs. That is ongoing construction. And some midday construction delays in the southwest suburbs along I-80, roughly on either side between LaGrange Road and Harlem. Backups building on 8094 through northwest Indiana on both sides. Heavy traffic through Michigan City in spots on I-94 through the long-term work zone where the left lane is closed and the toll road backed up eastbound before the state line to the West Point Toll Plaza. Looking over on the expressways, no crashes or stalls to worry about. Travel times are definitely getting high for your Friday drive. Eisenhower, the biggest backup now. We're looking at 32 to Mannheim outbound, 53 to drive out to the Jane Addams. Next report, 138, News Radio 105.9, WBBM.
7: AccuWeather forecast for the rest of the afternoon. Cloudy and cool with showers. The steadiest rain will stay south of Chicago and a high of just 70. 64 at O'Hare, 66 at Midway, 64 at the lakefront. Headlines in 45 seconds. It's 120.
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7: It's 1:30. Good afternoon. I'm Rob Hart. 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
1: This is Nancy Hardy. Faced with another budget shortfall, CPS is looking at ways to cut its budget with the least impact on students.
4: This is Mike Krauser. Police seek to identify a man who shot and killed another man, shot him in the face in the Fuller Park neighborhood.
7: Chicago launches a campaign encouraging residents and visitors to pick up their trash. A former government official who claimed he was once teleported has left his post. Business. The markets are lower. The Dow is down 25 points. NASDAQ is down 52. The S&P 500 is down 2. 64 degrees right now in Chicago under cloudy skies. It's 1:31. Topping our news at the half hour, the Board of Education is examining ways to dig out of a more than $700 million budget hole for the upcoming academic year.
1: Chicago Teachers Union Vice President Jackson Potter outlined potential cuts to librarians, tech coordinators, athletic directors, and other possibilities to address the major cash crunch.
5: 2 weeks of the school calendar eliminated. That's $170 million. It's about equivalent. You can ask your financial advisors how that pans out. Or you could cut 1,700 positions. Or if it's mid-year, make that over 3,000.
1: CEO Macklin King says the district would not cut instructional time for students, while other district leaders acknowledged it'll be hard to keep cuts out of the classroom. CPS has already said it plans to put more kids in each classroom. The district addressed a similar deficit last year by cutting central office positions. In order to get a short-term loan, the district must pass its budget in July rather than August. Nancy Hardy, News Radio 105.9 WBBM.
7: The search is on for a suspect following a deadly shooting in the Fuller Park community on Chicago's South Side last night.
4: Police responded to a residence near 53rd and Shields at about 9:30. A 39-year-old man was critically wounded, shot in the face. Police determined that he and another man they're currently calling an unknown offender had an altercation, and the other man shot him in the face and then fled the residence. The 39-year-old later died at the University of Chicago Medical Center. Mike Krauser, News Radio 105.9 WBBM.
7: Chicago streets and sanitation workers pick up 62,000 bags of litter every year, and the city's launching a new campaign designed to bring that number down. The Keep Chicago Clean program is encouraging people who live and visit the city to put trash in bins and cans rather than just dropping it on the street or sidewalk. Mayor Johnson announced the effort during an event on the South Side.
10: By picking up your trash and disposing of your recycling in blue carts, you take a big step towards making sure that our streets, parks, and our schools, our libraries, and businesses are able to look their very best.
7: Keep Chicago Clean banners will be seen on CTA buses and trains and the city's airports, along with Divvy stations. John Bolton, a member of the Trump cabinet during President Trump's first term, has pleaded guilty in a confidential documents case.
11: As he stood before a federal judge, the former national security advisor admitted his guilt and said he's sorry for it. John Bolton acknowledged he illegally shared classified information in emails with his wife and daughter. Maryland U.S. Attorney Kelly Hayes says a hacker, believed to be associated with Iran, successfully got into Bolton's account.
17: He put our national security at grave risk in violation of the law.
11: As part of the plea deal, prosecutors have agreed not to seek more than a five-year prison sentence. Bolton's sentencing is set for October 28th. Stephen Portnoy, ABC News, Washington.
7: A high-level worker at the Federal Emergency Management Agency appears to have been beamed out of his job. Greg Phillips once claimed in a podcast he was mysteriously teleported 50 miles to a Waffle House in Georgia. He's also said, without presenting any evidence, there were more than 3 million non-citizen votes cast in the 2016 election. The details from ABC's Perry Russum.
25: The comments were made before the Trump administration appointed him to lead FEMA's disaster response team last December. A person familiar with the situation reportedly told the Washington Post Phillips has been asked to step away from his role because of concerns about how he's publicly perceived.
7: The Department of Homeland Security, which oversees FEMA, confirms that Phillips is no longer on the job, saying he's taking leave for personal reasons. Crews from across the state are in Utah fighting wildfires that have scorched 155,000 acres of that state's countryside.
27: The extreme risk has prompted Utah Governor Spencer Cox to ban fireworks this 4th of July.
28: This is unprecedented.
27: He's getting pushback from the owners of some mom-and-pop fireworks stands who think the ban will backfire.
29: If people feel like they can't do the fireworks,
0: fireworks here in their neighborhood. Maybe they're going to go out in the desert to do them.
27: Of the 363 wildfires in Utah this year, 271 are thought to have been set by people, either accidentally or on purpose. Jim Ryan, ABC News.
7: A judge has temporarily ordered the Tennessee Department of Health not to give the Trump administration information about 400 seriously sick and disabled immigrant children who are enrolled in a health care assistance program. It was issued at the request of three Nashville doctors who treat some of those patients. They sued after the state sent letters to providers and families saying a new law required them to share the information for those on the program after the end of June. Tennessee Republicans introduced the legislation this year to support President Trump's immigration crackdown. It's 136.
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5: 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And here's Neil Fiorito.
6: All right, your Friday expressway is definitely starting to pick up the pace. The Eden's coming inbound, still slowing in spots from Willow down to Peterson. Midday construction going through. You're about 22 in. Outbound traffic's good. Kennedy Expressway up to an hour or two outbound, close to 50 minutes to drive in. No express lanes right now. They are being flipped to the outbound side, so they're closed for the moment. We have some pretty big traffic delays on I-190 back and forth between the O'Hare terminals and the Kennedy Expressway. Travel times high on the Ike, outbound to Mannheim, 35, 57 at the Jane Addams Tollway, coming in about 55 from I-90. Stevenson going out, you're at 41 at the Tri-State and 50 out to 355, coming inbound about 40 from the Veterans Tollway. Southside Expressway is the Dan Ryan 22 out, 25 in. 57 still looks okay. The Ford outbound's at 25 minutes. DuSable Lake Shore Drive traffic in spots to the Gold Coast and Graham Park. On the Illinois Tollways, our trouble spot on the Tri-State northbound at Deerfield Road. Crash in the left lane. That's why you're heavy passing Willow Road. IDOT reminds you to move over. It's the law. It's not a game. Looking at some big delays in northwest Indiana on both sides of spots at 80-94, roughly between the Ford and the Indiana Toll Road. Delays in Michigan City on I-94 because of the heavier volume for the weekend traffic. And, of course, there's long-term road work set up in the left lane. Delays on the Indiana Toll Road eastbound at the West Point Toll and near Willow Creek as well. 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
7: WBBM AccuWeather. It's going to be cloudy and cool through the rest of this afternoon with some showers. The steadiest rain will stay south of Chicago for the most part, while the high close to 70 this afternoon. There will be some clearing tonight with a low near 60. And then as we head through tomorrow, we'll have intervals of clouds and sun, high 77. It will be in the low 70s at the lakefront. Might be a thunderstorm to start Sunday, and clouds will break forth some sun. It will be very warm and more humid into the afternoon as highs reach the mid to upper 80s. 64 degrees at O'Hare right now, 66 at Midway, and in Palatine, 64 at the lakefront. We're heading up to near 70. I'm AccuWeather meteorologist Brian Thompson.
5: Markets are lower. The Dow is down 44 points. NASDAQ down 54. S&P 500 down 2. It's 1:41. We previewed this on the Noon Business Hour several days ago, but today's the day. Hundreds of Hello Kitty fans lined up around the block to be among the first to experience its newest cafe in Chicago, which is now open to the public.
8: Kristen Kelly was the first in line to see the world's largest Hello Kitty cafe in Chicago.
9: You're the first in line. What time did you have to be here?
10: I got here at 2:30.
9: That's crazy.
8: She waited nearly 8 hours outside the new 8,000 square foot space on Michigan and Wacker.
10: Yeah, I'm obsessed with Hello Kitty. I have Hello Kitty everything at home.
8: A sea of pink behind her as the doors finally opened at 10.

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1: And I promised her we would be one of the very first ones to line. So I woke up at 1:30, started driving at 2. I'm pretty sure my inner child is like yelling right now with excitement. But now, obviously, she's got all my stuff now. I think she got her first one when she was like 3. And she's just been building up her collection since.
0: Chicago is its 5th location, but the largest in North America.

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9: Washington crossed the Delaware. Jefferson authored the Declaration of Independence. And Bell Tire, well, they're giving up to $340 off tires and service June 29th to July 8th. Three monumental triumphs, equal across the board. No daylight between them, cut from the same heroic cloth. Three peas in the pod of American accomplishment. 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Celebrate these unparalleled American achievements and save up to $340 before July 8th. The 4th of July sale at
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12: 2026 has already been a record year for tornadoes in Illinois, with over 150 confirmed, but the state is getting less federal assistance in cleanup efforts. Political reports: Democratic-led states during President Trump's second term have been approved for just 23% of requests, compared to 89% from states that voted for President Trump in 2024. To read more about this story, go to WBBMNewsRadio.com. King Charles moving out of Buckingham Palace. The palace is undergoing a 10-year, £369 million renovation that's designed to increase public access to the historic building. King Charles and Queen Camilla will continue to work out of the building, which has housed the royal family for around 200 years, but they will now live full-time in the nearby Clarence House. WBBM News Time 146. When searching for ways to protect your basement, search U.S. Waterproofing. 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The Bulls officially welcome the future today, holding a late morning news conference to introduce their highly touted new first round draft picks, Caleb Wilson and Dalen Swain. The 6'9 Wilson from North Carolina has confidence as high as his vertical leap through the gym.
13: He's striving to be the greatest ever. It is a bold thing to say, but that's what I'm striving for. I'm not striving to be an average or mediocre player. And if I was to tell you that, or anyone, that wouldn't be good either. I mean, I'm striving to be the best player that has ever played the game, and I've been doing that for a long time. So I'm just going to keep doing that. And if I reach that goal, I do. If I don't, then at least I know.

0: I'll try it.
1: Wilson and Swain leap right into off-season workouts with the Bulls. The surging Cubs are heavy underdogs in Milwaukee tonight as they kick off a crucial three-game set against the first-place Brewers. Colin Ray opposes big league strikeout leader Jacob Mizorowski. The Mets fired manager Carlos Mendoza this morning. Over at Wright Field, the first-place White Sox open a weekend series against the rival Royals at 6:40. David Sandlin officially called up from the minors to make the Sox start. Franchise legend Corey Vandersloot, Courtney Vandersloot, could be back from her torn ACL when the Sky host Portland, and Caitlin Clark will miss at least one game tomorrow with a sore back. That's sports at 16 and 46 past each hour. It's 1:48. 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And here's Neil Fiorito.
2: Delays on the Edens coming inbound in spots, making your way toward the Kennedy Junction. Some midday construction making its way through. You're about 22 minutes in. Outbound is nice and clear. Kennedy Expressway out, 45 to Montrose, an hour or two out to O'Hare, 48 to drive in. No express lanes. They are getting set to open on the outbound side here shortly. We have delays along I-190 either way in spots between the Kennedy and the O'Hare terminals. Looking at the Eisenhower, pretty big travel time starting up. The Eisenhower out now, 35 to Mannheim, 57 if you're headed out to the Jane Addams, and 53 to drive in. Stevenson going out, 41 to Tri-State, 50 to 355. You're about 40 minutes inbound. Southside Expressways, the Dan Ryan up to 23 out, 27 inbound, 57 out 18, 24 on the outbound Ford, about 17 to drive in. You have some delays on DuSable Lakeshore Drive and spots through Grand Park and the area of the Gold Coast as well. On the tollways, nothing major now that a crash is gone on the Tri-State northbound around Deerfield Road. Lingering delays through the area, though. Backups on Route 53 in the northwest suburbs, something you're used to with ongoing construction near Kirchhoff in the right lane. We have some delays along I-80 as you make your way through Tinley Park. Some road work there, some midday stuff. Delays on 8094 in northwest Indiana, westbound from 65 to the Ford, and eastbound in spots from the Ford over to Ripley. Heavy traffic on 94 either way through Michigan City, through the long-term work zone, and the toll road backs up eastbound before the state line to the West Point Toll, and on both sides near Willow Creek Road in Portage. 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
1: AccuWeather, the forecast for the rest of the afternoon, cloudy and cool with showers. The steadiest rain will stay south of Chicago, a high only 70. Tonight turning out partly cloudy and a low of 60. Tomorrow, periods of clouds and sun, a high of 77, lower 70s along the lakefront. 64 right now at O'Hare, 66 at Midway, 64 at the lakefront, 72 in Plainfield. Markets are lower. The Dow is down 69 points. NASDAQ down 94, S&P 500 down 13. It's 1:50.
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1: Testing for a substance that can derail development is coming for kids across Illinois.
4: Starting on July 1st, all children will be covered under state law to receive lead testing in their blood. The Illinois Department of Public Health says children should be tested at 12 and 24 months, with all kids 6 and younger being screened for lead exposure during routine health visits. Any confirmed cases above a 3.5 micrograms per deciliter triggers a public health response, including a home inspection and a visit from a nurse. Lead exposure can cause serious brain, developmental, and learning problems in children. Mallory Vorbroker, News Radio 105.9 WBBM.
1: A new noisemaker is all the rage at some World Cup soccer games.
5: That's not the sound of sports fans clapping. That's the sound of their Canadian clappers clapping for the Canadian team at the World Cup. The Canadian clapper is like a handheld fan with three maple leaves made out of recycled material. When you shake it like a fan, the maple leaves make a clapping sound. Sharon Bullenbach is executive director of City of Toronto World Cup.
6: They were actually produced by FIFA Canada, who handed them out at our Canada match on June 12th here at Toronto Stadium. And they kindly donated and provided us with the items that they had after the match. And so we've been giving them out to fans here in Toronto at FIFA the Fan Festival.
5: Canada fan Cedric Osage is ready.
0: When Canada does something cool, I will do this. When we score, I will shake it.
5: I'm Donna Water.
1: It's 1:52.
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1: 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The markets are lower. The Dow is down 59 points. NASDAQ down 89. The S&P 500 down 11. Now from Bloomberg, here's Monica Ricks.
13: Rob, stocks are mixed but lower as we start to wrap up a rocky week on Wall Street amid a tech sell-off and more uncertainty in the Middle East. But oil prices are holding steady at $69 a barrel today, even though we're on track for a fourth straight weekly decline. President Trump has threatened to impose 100% tariffs on goods imported from countries that impose digital services taxes, which he says will supersede any existing deals. Trump argues these taxes could affect large U.S. tech companies. Meantime, Apple's first ever touchscreen laptop will be out later this year or early next year. The company says they'll rely on high-end M5 chips and sport an updated industrial design. And for the third time in just over a year, Microsoft is raising Xbox prices. Starting August 1st, the gaming console will cost $100 more for models with 512 gigabytes of storage and $150 more for a terabyte version. It's all part of a component shortage that's driving up cost of consumer tech products. With business at 23 and 53 from the Bloomberg Newsroom, I'm Monica Ricks, News Radio 105.9 WBBM.
1: It's 1:55. 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
5: It's 1:58, traffic and weather together on the 8th, and here's Neil Fiorito.
6: The Kennedy Expressway loaded up with traffic inbound in spots from the River Road Toll Plaza to Traverse. A crash just cleared from the right lane. You're really heavy in spots past that into the Jane Byrne Interchange. An hour or two in from O'Hare, 40 off the junction, close to 45 on the way out to Montrose. You're an hour or two to the airport. Some lingering delays on the Edens coming in because of midday construction wrapping up between Dempster and the Kennedy. You're about 25 inbound. Pretty big delays on I-192 as well across the area where you're going to and from the terminals. Want to mention on the Kennedy, too, no express lanes. They are getting set to open to the outbound side here shortly. Travel time on the Eisenhower out, 35 to Mannheim, 57 to the Jane Addams. You're about 55 to drive in. Stevenson going out 50, 40 minutes inbound. On the Dan Ryan, you're 23 out, 27 in from the merge into downtown. Next report, 208 News Radio 105.9 WBBM.
5: AccuWeather forecast for the rest of the afternoon. Cloudy and cool with showers. The steadiest rain will stay south of Chicago. A high of just 70, 64 right now at O'Hare. Under cloudy skies at 159.
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5: Coming up in the next half hour on News Radio WBBM, a man from Chicago is accused of plotting an attack at the White House UFC event several weeks ago. The Pride Parade is this weekend. Chicago laying out plans to keep attendees safe. Plus, a mistrial has been declared after an arson trial over the deadly 2025 Palisades fire in L.A., the latest coming up next from ABC News. Sports, the White Sox host the Royals, Cubs meet the Brewers in Milwaukee. Business, the markets are lower. The Dow down 98 points, NASDAQ down 91, S&P 500 down 14. 64 degrees right now in Chicago under cloudy skies going up to 70. ABC News is next. It's 2 o'clock.
7: From ABC News, Mike Dubusky. A judge in California has ordered Jonathan Rindernecht, the man accused of sparking the Palisades fire last year, detained until his retrial in October. The case against the 29-year-old ended with the jury deadlocked today, with two jurors saying he's guilty and 10 saying he's not. Juror number 4 was in the second camp.
8: There's just not enough proof. It was just happened so late in time, and I just felt like a lot of holes, yeah.
7: More than 900 people are now confirmed dead in Venezuela after this week's powerful back-to-back earthquakes.
9: Experts warn the death toll could ultimately top 10,000. New aerial footage capturing the extent of the devastation. High-rises leveled. Blocks upon blocks reduced to debris.
7: ABC's Victor Akendo. Tensions are mounting in the Middle East again. President Trump now accusing Iran of violating the ceasefire agreement after Iran attacked an oil tanker in the Strait of Hormuz yesterday. Iran launching 4 attack drones, 3 of which were knocked down by the U.S., according to the president. ABC's Britt Clenett reports from the region.
10: Iranian state media, they have reported that 3 foreign oil tankers were turned back in the Strait of Hormuz. That's after encountering warnings from Iran after that cargo ship that we've been reporting on was struck off the coast of Oman while traveling along the Omani-approved route. That's according to the British military.
7: The president himself is at a Faith and Freedom conference in Washington today and weighing in on Tuesday's primary results, which saw a number of socialist Democrat wins.
11: With the communists elected in New York City recently, the communists are not social Democrats. They want to completely destroy the traditional American way of life.
7: And Secretary of State Marco Rubio has announced a framework peace agreement between Israel and Lebanon.

0: Lebanon, though it's unclear whether Hezbollah will abide by the terms of the deal. 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
6: 2:03 on Friday afternoon, June 26th. Good afternoon. Thanks for joining us. I'm Rob Hart. 63 degrees right now in Chicago with light rain going up to 70, cloudy and cool with showers. The steady stuff will stay south of Chicago, but a big warm-up on the way for next week. We could see the mid-90s by Monday, and some temperature records could fall. The details in the five-day forecast coming up at 2:15. We have a crash on 294. All the details and traffic coming up in 5 minutes. Our top local story on News Radio WBBM. A man from Chicago has been arrested in connection with a foiled attack at a UFC event at the White House. The details from WBBM's Glenn Marshall.
7: 20-year-old Alexander Iniguez Mercado is charged with obstruction of justice after allegedly serving as an administrator of a signal chat used by members planning a violent attack at the UFC event at the White House on June 14th. Prosecutors say when an FBI agent called to question Mercado the day before the event, he denied any plans to travel to Washington, then uninstalled the Signal app, wiping the related messages. 7 others from multiple states have also been charged in the foiled plot. Mercado faces up to 20 years in federal prison. Glenn Marshall, News Radio 105.9 WBBM.
6: Hundreds of thousands of people from Chicago and across the country are expected on the north side for Sunday's for the city's 55th Pride Parade. And police and local leaders say they have a plan to keep people safe during and after the parade.
8: We believe we are ready for another amazing Pride weekend.
9: Northside Alderman Bennett Lawson says police, parade organizers, and his office have worked for months on a plan to manage the crowd of people that he says may be fueled by concern about political shifts targeted the LGBTQ plus community. Jolie Robinson is the executive director of the Center on Halsted.
10: People see the city of Chicago as a beacon of hope.
9: Now, the parade itself is usually safe, but it's the hours afterward that can devolve into acts of violence. Angel Navalas is CPD's chief of constitutional policing.
11: We're looking at all the intelligence that comes in so we can prepare for it ahead of time.
9: Alderman Lawson says the other big safety concern Sunday is something no one can control.
8: It's going to be a hot one on Sunday.
9: He says parade goers should pace themselves, stay hydrated, and look for a cooling bus to get a break. The parade steps off from Broadway and Sheridan at 11 a.m. on Sunday. We're at the Center on Halsted. Jeff Buckles, News Radio 105.9. WBBM.
6: Workers at a Northwest Indiana oil refinery held a rally on Wacker Drive today, making demands of BP.
12: The union workers rallied outside BP's corporate offices, saying management should stop what union members call an illegal lockout of roughly 800 members at the BP refinery in Whiting, Indiana. United Steelworkers International President Roxanne Brown.
13: You made $3.8 billion. You can afford to give our members their fair share of the pie. Yeah.
12: The lockout has lasted more than 3 months. Indiana Congressman Frank Mervan.
14: From Whiting to Washington to Chicago, we are not going to relent.
12: BP released a statement saying in part that the company values its employees and respects their right to assemble, and the company says it will continue negotiating in good faith. Terry Keschner, News Radio 105.9 WBBM.
6: The governors of Indiana and Illinois seem to be at odds over where things stand with the Bears' bid for a new stadium.
15: Governor J.B. Pritzker says he doesn't think Indiana is a whole heck of a lot closer than Illinois, and Governor Mike Braun says he's wrong. Braun says he would ask Pritzker why for 5.5 years Illinois could not get anything done. He said there's a handshake agreement with the team, but acknowledged it's not done yet. Both governors talked taxes.
16: What the Indiana legislature chose to do is to foist it all off on the counties and the cities. Guess what? They don't have a tax that's passed.
15: The taxes would be on food, beverages, and hotels, and admission to events at a stadium, among other sources. Braun spoke to CBS 4 Indianapolis.
17: You choose to do it, you know it, and it's a tax that's as a result of something that's going to add to the economic development in a multiplying way that hardly anything else would.
15: Mike Krauser, News Radio 105.9 WBBM.
6: 208 traffic and weather together on the 8s, and here's Neil Fiorito.
18: We'll zoom in on the Tri-State Tollway. Still some pretty big delays on the southbound side in spots from Gulf to the Eisenhower. Now we have a crash there blocking the right lane. The rest of the tollway is starting to get a little bit busier. Not too bad yet. Northwest suburbs, your ongoing road work delays on Route 53 through Palatine and going through Rolling Meadows. That's road work construction, long-term road work in the right lane on both sides. You have some delays if you're traveling along I-80 today, especially eastbound through Tinley Park. Some midday construction there. Heavy traffic on both sides of 80-94 through northwest Indiana, roughly in spots between the Bishop Ford and I-65. Pretty big delays on 94 eastbound from State Road 49 to before U.S. 421 and westbound from U.S. 20 to before State Road 49. That's all long-term construction in the left lane. A lot of weekend traffic coming to and from northwest Indiana. Delays at the West Point Toll on the Indiana Toll Road, and you have backups on either side getting through Portage at the toll station there. Expressways along the Edens coming in about 26, you're 18 out. Kennedy Expressway inbound 1 hour, 33 off the junction, outbound 39 to Montrose. Hit the express lanes, they are going to save you about 15 minutes. You're looking really good from the Windrush Mural near North Avenue out to the Edens, about 55 to drive out to O'Hare. Delays on I-190 leaving the terminals over to the Tri-State getting on the ramp. The Eisenhower Expressway about 1 hour 3 to and from the Jane Addams, getting heavier on the Stevenson as well, up to 50 minutes out to the Veterans Tollway and 40 minutes in. The Dan Ryan 23 out, 27 inbound, 57 going out 18, 25 on the outbound Ford, about 17 inbound. The Sable Lakeshore Drive is getting really heavy in spots between the Gold Coast and through Grand Park as well on both sides. From the Metro Traffic Center, next report, 218. 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
6: Brand new AccuWeather forecast for the rest of the afternoon. Cloudy and cool with showers. A few steadier periods of rain south of Chicago. High today of just 70. Then tonight turning out partly cloudy. A low of 60. Tomorrow, periods of clouds and sun. A high of 77. Cooler at the lakefront. 63 at O'Hare with light rain. 65 at Midway. 62 at the lakefront. And in Plainfield, cloudy skies, 70 degrees. Markets are lower. The Dow is down 65 points. NASDAQ down 55. S&P 500 is down 7. It's 210.
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6: 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A confirmed

0: Tornado touched down near Huntley Wednesday evening, but a tornado warning was never issued for the area. WBBM's Maya Martinez talked to the National Weather Service to find out why.
1: It was a weak, short-lived tornado, and that's why meteorologist Lee Carlaw with the National Weather Service says a tornado warning was never issued.
2: In these situations, there's a couple things that we're looking for. Typically needs to be an indication of strong, persistent rotation on the radar. We need to have an environment that's favorable for tornadoes and or a report of a tornado.
1: Since that didn't happen, the agency issued a severe thunderstorm warning instead.
2: It was warning for the potential for 60-mile-per-hour winds and potentially some large hail. The warning was updated multiple times.
1: But without an actual tornado warning, sirens in the area did not go off.
2: We are not responsible for tornado sirens. That's up to individual emergency management agencies. So it varies across the area, and I would encourage individuals, if they have questions about that, to get in contact with their local jurisdiction about those rules and regulations.
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0: A maximum price tag for a new concourse at O'Hare has been set.
3: The City of Chicago and the lead contractor for the new Concourse D at O'Hare say they have reached an agreement that the project will cost no more than $1.455 billion. That's $21 million less than what the city had budgeted for. The money for the new concourse and the larger Ord Next projects are paid for by airlines and airport users through rates and charges, landing fees, and other airport revenues. You're going to notice a more visible phase of construction starting next month with the installation of a tower crane. The new Concourse D is scheduled to be complete by late 2028. Bernie Tafoya, News Radio, 105.9 WBBM.
0: Over the objections of students and staff, DePaul University is closing its art museum next week, but they will still be able to see the works.
4: The collection of nearly 4,000 pieces includes etchings from Rembrandt, screen prints from Andy Warhol, and photos from Robert Schiller. A DePaul spokesperson tells WBBM the university has no plans to sell the collection or tear down the building that houses it after the museum closes on Tuesday. The university's outgoing provost told staff in April it will continue to follow best standards and practices in caring for the pieces. Faculty can see the collection by appointment, and DePaul will continue loaning out pieces temporarily to other institutions. The decision to close the museum came after layoffs and budget cuts at the Catholic nonprofit. Nancy Hardy, News Radio 105.9. WBBM.
0: 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The details in the five-day forecast from AccuWeather next. 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
0: 2:15, the five-day forecast from AccuWeather, sponsored by Four Seasons Heating, Air Conditioning, Plumbing, Sewer, and Electric. And here's meteorologist Brian Thompson.
9: Well, Rob, we have a lot of clouds around that's been keeping temperatures down. Temperatures only in the 60s across the area this afternoon, but we do have some showers making their way across the area. The most persistent band of showers at the moment, just north of Chicago through Evanston, Arlington Heights, back into northern parts of Kane County, as that's moving off toward the east. There are some steadier pockets of rain well off to the south, southern parts of Will County, and down toward Kankakee. That's going to continue to slide off to the east. So again, we'll have some showers, a high only around 70 this afternoon, clearing out tonight with a low near 60. Intervals of clouds and sun tomorrow, high 77. It'll be in the low 70s at the lakefront. Might be a stray thunderstorm to start Sunday. Clouds will break for some sun. It's going to be warmer and more humid in the afternoon with a high of 85. By Monday and Tuesday, a lot of sunshine. It's going to be hot and humid both days. High temperatures around 94. AccuWeather real field temperatures topping 100 each day with that high humidity. 63 at O'Hare right now, 65 at Midway, 66 in Lincoln Park, 64 at the lakefront going up to 70. I'm AccuWeather meteorologist Brian Thompson.
0: 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When searching for a business home field advantage, search the Village of Bedford Park from the Toyota on Eden Sports Desk. The Cubs open a big three-game series in Milwaukee tonight, looking to chip away at the Brewers' six-and-a-half-game lead in the NL Central. The Cubs come in red hot after a four-game sweep of the Mets. You can catch all the Cubs-Brewers action at 6:45 on 104.3 The Score. In response to that sweep at the hands of the Cubs, the Mets fired manager Carlos Mendoza this morning. Andy Green is the interim skipper for the remainder of the season. White Sox, they're still in first place. They look to break their tie with Cleveland at the top of the AL Central as they host the Kansas City Royals at 6:40. David Sandlin takes the mound for the Sox, who boast an impressive 26-13 record at home. The most famous Sox fan in the world, that's Pope Leo XIV, met 2005 World Series legend A.J. Pierzynski at the Vatican this week. And according to Ken Rosenthal of The Athletic, the Pope told A.J. he still follows the team, knows they're in first place. The Blackhawks sit out tonight's opening round of the NHL draft after trading their top asset to Buffalo for playmaker Bowen Byram and Jordan Greenway. The reports link the Hawks to a potential trade for Dallas star Jason Robertson. The Hawks do have six picks left in rounds 2 through 7 tomorrow. The Sky hosts the Portland Fire at 6:30. Courtney Vandersloot poised to return as soon as this evening from an ACL injury. It's 2:18. Traffic and weather together on the 8s, and here's Neil Fiorito.
10: Troubles on the tollways. The Ronald Reagan on the eastbound side, heavy through Oak Brook, passing Route 83 to before the southbound Tri-State ramp. You have a crash there in the left lane. Appreciate the call, Terry. The WBBM Mercedes-Benz of Hoffman Estates traffic tip line, 855-780-ROAD. Heavy traffic on both sides of the Tri-State tollway. Southbound in spots from Willow down to Ogden, I-80 to Halstead, and then a slowdown northbound from the Ford to Halstead. Also traffic from I-57 to Cicero Avenue, Ogden to 290, and Lake Cook to Deerfield Road. Route 53 is heavy through the work zone on both sides, driving in the northwest suburbs. Southwest suburbs, midday construction slowing it down on I-80 eastbound from LaGrange to Harlem Avenue, a delay westbound between Richards and Larkin. Delays on both sides of 8094, roughly between the Ford and I-65. Delays on I-94, trying to get between Chesterton and Michigan City. That's long-term construction in the left lane. On the Indiana Toll Road, brake lights eastbound before the state line at the West Point Toll Plaza and on both sides near Willow Creek in Portage. Weekend traffic is here. Eden's Expressway coming in, you're about 26, 18 to drive outbound. Kennedy Expressway 1 hour in, going out 55, getting those express lanes. Save yourself some time on the outbound side of the Kennedy. On the Eisenhower out 39 to Manheim, an hour 4 to the Jane Addams. Hour 2 in, you're 31 in for Manheim. Stevenson going out 28 to Cicero Avenue, the Midway Airport exit, 43 to the Tri-State, 56 to 355, about 40 minutes in. South side, the Dan Ryan, about 30 minutes either way. 57 going out 18, 17 on the inbound Ford to get to the Dan Ryan, 31 on the way out. Neusauble Lake Shore Drive is getting pretty busy on either side in spots between the Gold Coast and Grand Park. 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
0: AccuWeather forecast for the rest of the afternoon, cloudy and cool with showers. A few steadier periods of rain south of Chicago, a high around 70. Tonight turning out partly cloudy and a low of 60. Tomorrow, periods of clouds and sun, a high of 77, lower 70s along the lakefront. Right now, we have 63 at O'Hare, 65 at Midway, 62 at the lakefront, and in Kankakee, cloudy sky, 67. Markets are lower. The Dow is down 34 points. NASDAQ is down 47. The S&P 500 is down 4. It's 2:20. And our top story this hour, the fallout continues surrounding allegations of misconduct against the U.S. Attorney's Office during grand jury proceedings, with the first felony conviction from Operation Midway Blitz now in jeopardy. We'll have much more on this story coming up at 2:31. A toy shop in the western suburbs is merging back in with the family bookstore.
11: In July, Anderson's Toy Shop will merge back into Anderson's Bookshop, which sits just two doors down in downtown Naperville. The bookstore had a recent renovation with new carpeting, painting, and fixture, and the family-owned business says they've got space to move the toys back. When it opened in 2016, they were the only toy shop in town. That is no longer the case. The Downtown Naperville Alliance says there is active interest from other businesses to fill that soon-to-be vacancy. Judson Richards, News Radio, 105.9 WBBM.
0: Yeah, it's 2:21.
12: Many Americans enjoy all sorts of fireworks around the 4th of July. However, even the smallest ones can cause serious injury. I'm Dr. John Kamashik from Loyola Medicine with Healthy Minute. Smaller fireworks like sparklers or fountains are often seen as toys and given to children to play with. 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At that temperature, an accidental touch to the skin can cause serious burns. 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If you allow your child to handle them, they should be watched under close adult supervision. For more information, go to loyolamedicine.org/blog. I'm Dr. John Kamashik for News Radio 105.9 WBBM.
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14: Hey there, Rob. Stocks are on the downslide right now between some ongoing tech volatility and more uncertainty in the Middle East. The Dow is now down 65 points, the Nasdaq's down 79, and the S&P is down 9 points. Oil's also lower, though. It's trading at just over $69 a barrel. The U.S. consumer is feeling a little bit better this month thanks to lower gas prices that have provided some much-needed relief for Americans. They're still grappling with high inflation. Consumers expect prices to rise at an annual rate of 4.6%. over the next year, down from 4.8% in May. New York-based Stone Peak Partners will pay $2.5 billion to buy the remainder of a lease of Chicago's parking meters. That lease is currently owned by Chicago Parking Meters LLC. It's a group that's led by Morgan Stanley, which struck a deal with Stone Peak to sell that lease last month. The city of Chicago is not party to this transaction, but the city council still has to approve the sale. And we all know ranch fever has taken over tourists in the U.S. for the World Cup, but now UPS is getting in on the action. It just announced its new ship and dip discount, offering a 20% discount on international shipping till the end of September, so the whole world can enjoy ranch dressing. With business at 23 and 53 and in the noon business hour, live from the Bloomberg Newsroom, I'm Monica Ricks, News Radio 105.9 WBBM.
0: We have a crash on I-88. Traffic and weather together coming up next. It's 2:25.
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4: It's 2:28, traffic and weather together on the 8th, and here's Neil Fiorito.
5: The roads are very crowded for your Friday afternoon commute. We have a couple of trouble spots that we're keeping our eye on. One is on the Bishop Ford Freeway, getting word of a crash outbound right around 130. Traffic is really heavy from 115th. You're looking at about 30 minutes on the outbound side of the Bishop Ford Freeway. It looks like this crash is just past 130th. Also, a couple of issues on the Ronald Reagan Tollway. Eastbound brake lights from Naperville Road to Route 53. Word of a crash there blocking a lane. And another crash further east, and that's why you're heavy from Midwest Road to before the Tri-State. Looking at the rest of the tollways, heavy on the Tri-State North from the Ford to Halstead, 57 to Cicero, Ogden to 290, and Lake Cook to Deerfield Road. Heavy in spots southbound, Willow to Ogden, and I-80 to Halstead. Your expressway is definitely getting heavier. The Eisenhower up to about an hour 5 to and from the Jane Addams Tollway. Next report, 2:38, News Radio 105.9 WBBM.
4: AccuWeather, the forecast for the rest of the afternoon, cloudy and cool with showers, a few steadier periods of rain. South of Chicago, a high around 70, going down to 60 tonight. 63 at O'Hare with light rain, 65 at Midway, 62 at the lakefront. Romeoville, partly sunny, 68. Markets are lower, the details on the way. It's 2:20.
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4: It's 2:30. Good afternoon. I'm Rob Hart. 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
8: This is Nancy Hardy. Federal prosecutors have only won two convictions so far tied to Operation Midway Blitz. Now one of those is at risk.
9: This is Mike Krauser. An Elgin City Council meeting where emergency sirens were discussed was interrupted when the emergency sirens went off.
4: A man from Chicago now accused of running the group chat that was used to plan the alleged UFC White House attack. Plus, President Trump is calling a drone strike a foolish violation of the ceasefire with Iran. Business, the markets are lower. The Dow down 90 points, NASDAQ down 82, the S&P 500 down 10. 63 degrees right now with light rain going up to 70. It's 2:31. This portion sponsored by Wintrust, topping our news at the half hour. More fallout from possible grand jury misconduct could imperil a rare conviction in the federal government's Operation Midway Blitz. The story from Nancy Hardy.
8: The charges against Anthony Gonzalez Alvarez were not handled by former Assistant U.S. Attorney Sherry Mecklenburg, but the Tribune reports it was the same grand jury. She's at the center of allegations of improper behavior in the case of the Broadview Six, which eventually led to those charges being dropped. 27-year-old Alvarez from Lyons

0: pleaded guilty to concealing information about a crime. But the paper says federal prosecutors asked to postpone his sentencing, citing a potential legal issue with the charge that was filed in a superseding indictment. Stemming from Midway Blitz, the paper says 24 people have been cleared, charges are expected against two, and three other defendants are likely to see their cases end without convictions. Nancy Hardy, News Radio 105.9 WBBM.
1: The Elgin fire chief this week clarified when the city's warning sirens will be activated, and then there was a well-timed siren activation triggered by severe weather.
2: Chief Rob Sagan was responding to confusion about the sirens. Are they for tornadoes and severe weather or just tornadoes? Both, he said during a meeting of the city council, and after researching options, he said that's how it will be, saying it doesn't matter the threat at that moment.
3: You don't need to know at the moment those sirens go off why they're going off. You need to do two things: seek shelter and then get more information. We want you to get to a safe space.
2: Just before he spoke, the sirens were activated, a real threat.
4: We need to adjourn the meeting and go to the basement of...
2: When the meeting resumed, the chief acknowledged that was well-timed.
5: Robin, you know how to do a presentation.
3: It was a good start.
2: Mike Krauser, News Radio, 105.9 WBBM.
1: A 20-year-old man from Chicago is due in court in connection with an alleged plot to attack the UFC Freedom 250 event at the White House earlier this month. Prosecutors allege Alexander Ignez Mercado of running the signal chat used to plan the alleged attack on June 14th. According to the indictment, the FBI agent spoke with Mercado on the phone the day before the event and asked Mercado about the planned attack, and Mercado allegedly denied those plans. He faces obstruction of justice, which has a maximum sentence of 20 years in prison. President Trump is blaming Iran for a drone strike on a cargo ship in the Strait of Hormuz.
6: The president calls it a foolish violation of Iran's ceasefire agreement with the U.S. He writes on social media the strike damaged the ship, which was able to keep moving, adding the U.S. shot down three other drones. The strike and the president's strong words come at a fragile time as Washington and Tehran work on permanently ending the war. Just yesterday, some oil tankers began moving through a U.N.-approved route through the strait. And Secretary of State Marco Rubio said the U.S. would be watching Iran to ensure stranded ships keep moving.
7: If that stops, then we're going to have a problem.
6: Sagar Magani, Washington.
1: Venezuela's leader says the earthquake death toll has surpassed 920, with more than 3,000 people injured.
8: In cities across northern Venezuela, neighbors help each other dig through rubble to search for loved ones after back-to-back earthquakes killed nearly 600 people and left thousands injured. Acting President Delcy Rodriguez announced the new toll early Friday, surrounded by government and military officials, as she welcomed the arrival of rescue crews from all over the world. "We're going to rescue the people who are trapped," she said. "We're working tirelessly on this task." The number of casualties is expected to climb, with thousands reported missing and frantic rescue efforts continuing. Rodriguez adds crews have rescued dozens of people, saying, "It brings us joy that they can embrace their families and loved ones." I'm Charles de Ledesma.
1: House lawmakers investigating the Jeffrey Epstein files are hearing from billionaire Leon Black today and his prepared remarks to the House Oversight Committee. Billionaire Leon Black said that he was unaware of Jeffrey Epstein's quote-unquote demonic life and argued the $158 million he paid to the convicted sex offender was for legitimate services. Speaking to reporters, Oversight Committee Chairman James Comer said Black's testimony has the potential to be the most groundbreaking.
9: "There's a lot of concerning things in the documents. There are a lot of statements from the survivors that are very concerning as well with respect to Mr. Black."
1: Black is the 16th person to appear before the committee as part of their broader investigation into the web of wealth and influence around Epstein. It's 2:36, traffic, weather, and low gas prices coming up.
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1: 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Plainfield, the Thorntons on Route 59, and Renwick selling gas for $3.57. If you see a lower gas price, please give us a call, 312-409-GASS. 238, traffic and weather together on the 8s, and here's Neil Fiorito.
14: Friday afternoon travel times are on the rise, starting on the Edens in the north suburbs. You're about 37 inbound now, 19 out to Lake Cook Road. Traveling on the Kennedy Expressway out, 43 to Montrose, an hour drive to the airport. You save a couple on the express lanes. Coming inbound at hour 5 from O'Hare into downtown. Heavy traffic for you leaving the O'Hare terminals along I-190 eastbound to the Tri-State Tollway. On the Eisenhower coming in at hour 25 now from I-90 into downtown. 41 in for Mannheim. The turnaround trip is 45 to Mannheim, an hour 14 if you're headed out to I-90. Stevenson outbound now 52 to the Tri-State, close to an hour 10 to the Veterans Tollway, 45 to drive in. The Dan Ryan 35 outbound, 30 minutes inbound. 57 going out 18, you're 25 on the outbound Ford and 17 to drive in. DeSalvo Lakeshore Drive pretty packed southbound, Fullerton Avenue in spots through Chicago Avenue and through Graham Park as well. Northbound heavy in spots between the Stevenson and Chicago Avenue. Across the tollways, one standout delay, it's on the Ronald Reagan eastbound from Winfield Road to Route 53. We're getting word of a crash blocking at least a lane. Once you get past that, slow in spots from Midwest to before the southbound Tri-State. We had a crash there. That's gone. Route 53, roadwork delays on either side where the right lane is closed, getting yourself through Rolling Meadows. I-80, some midday roadwork eastbound from LaGrange Road to Harlem Avenue. Delays in northwest Indiana on both sides of 8094 between the Ford and I-65. And big delays on 94 on either side between State Road 49 in Chesterton and US 421, really in spots through that area for your weekend traffic, and you have long-term construction in the left lane. Backups on the toll road eastbound before the state line to the West Point Toll and on both sides near Willow Creek Road in Portage. Next report, 248 News Radio 105.9 WBBM.
15: WBBM AccuWeather will have a lot of clouds through the rest of this afternoon. It's going to be cool with some showers around, even a few periods of steadier rain south of Chicago, a high only near 70. Turning out partly cloudy tonight, low 60. Intervals of clouds and sun for tomorrow, high 77. Maybe a morning thunderstorm Sunday, otherwise clouds breaking for some sun. It will be warmer and more humid. Sunday's high about 85. 63 at O'Hare right now, 65 at Midway, 66 in Rogers Park, 64 at the lakefront, going up to 70. I'm AccuWeather meteorologist Brian Thompson.
1: Markets are lower as we approach the end of the trading day. The Dow is down 110 points. The NASDAQ is down 43. S&P 500 down 4. It's 2:41. There was a sea of pink along Michigan Avenue at Wacker Drive this morning as hundreds of Hello Kitty fans lined up around the block to be the first to check out its newest cafe and tea room.
16: Plushy, ceramics, anything and anything you can imagine.
17: Christina Santana of Carpentersville says
16: says her first introduction to the Hello Kitty world was stationary when she was 9 years old.
17: Now that I'm a grown-up, now I can buy anything and everything Hello Kitty.
16: Now she says she's here at the new cafe to add to her lifelong collection.
17: It's a dream come true for every Hello Kitty fan.
16: Cynthia Diva from Evanston says she's been a Hello Kitty fan since birth.
18: My whole apartment is Hello Kitty. I've always liked Hello Kitty because she's cute.
16: Key McGriddle and her friend arrived to stake their claim in line at 5 a.m.
19: I've been a fan since I was a kid. I have these bracelets imported from Japan.
20: I'm a huge fan. I have plushies, hoodies, all kinds of stuff. Since I was a kid, I love this stuff.
19: Hi, welcome to Hello Kitty Cafe.
16: Visitors can purchase drinks and curated baked goods. There's also afternoon tea offered in the Bow Room. The 8,000-square-foot, two-story, very pink cafe is the world's largest Hello Kitty cafe and the first location in the Midwest.
18: I just love it. I'm going to come here a lot.
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1: At the editor's desk today, Brad Robinson, our business editor, Andy Gersher, our writers, Joe Bartosz and Cecilia Fragakis, our assistant producer, Rachel Duckett, our traffic producer, Anton Peters, and our broadcast managing editor is Zach Weber. It's 2:42. 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
13: This November 3rd, the midterm election is more than politics. 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Pritzker takes on Bailey for governor, and Stratton takes on Tracy in the Senate. 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
13: A West Side house designed by famed architect Frank Lloyd Wright could be getting new life. The J.J. Walzer House at 42 North Central Avenue has been deteriorating since the owner died 7 years ago. Now the nonprofit Austin Coming Together has announced it's purchased the home and is planning fundraising efforts to restore it. To read more about this story, go to WBBMNewsRadio.com. The Toy Story franchise, a big winner at the box office with its latest offering, and the Shrek franchise hopes it can do the same. Shrek 5 is set for release next summer, with Mike Myers, Cameron Diaz, and Eddie Murphy returning to their roles. Murphy will also star in a new movie that centers around the donkey character. That one's going to be released in the summer of 2028. WBBM News Time, 2:46. It's time for sports, and the Bulls officially welcomed the future today, holding a late morning news conference to introduce their highly touted new first round draft picks, Caleb Wilson and Dalen Swain. The 6'9 Wilson from North Carolina has his sights on not being just good, but great.
14: No, I don't worry about it at all. Me saying I want to do something and me putting actions behind it and becoming a great player, all things that I feel like I'm capable of. Striving for something is something that we all do. I mean, striving to be the greatest ever is a bold thing to say, but that's what I'm striving for. I'm not striving to be an average or mediocre player, and if I was to tell you that, or anyone, that would be good either.

0: And I'm striving to be the best player that has ever played the game, and I've been doing that for a long time. So I'm just going to keep doing that, and if I reach that goal, I do. If I don't, then at least I know I tried.
1: The Bulls today also announced Lucas and Samantha Walton have acquired minority interest in the team and the United Center. Lucas Walton is the grandson of Walmart founder Sam Walton. The surging Cubs are heavy underdogs in Milwaukee tonight as they kick off a crucial three-game set against the first-place Brewers. Colin Ray opposes big league strikeout leader Jacob Mizorowski. The Mets fired manager Carlos Mendoza early this morning following the Cubs sweep in New York. At Wright Field, the first-place White Sox open up a weekend series against the rival Royals at 6:40. David Sandlin officially called up from the minors to make the start. NHL draft tonight, but the Blackhawks traded their first-round asset to Buffalo to acquire young playmaker Bowen Byram and size-in forward Jordan Greenway. Reports indicate the Hawks are eyeing a massive trade for Dallas winger Jason Robertson. And franchise legend Courtney Vandersloot could be back from her torn ACL when the Sky host Portland. Caitlin Clark's going to miss at least one game tomorrow. She has a sore back. It's 2:48. 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And here's Neil Fiorito.
2: With us getting into the weekend, we have a lot more traffic in and out of Northwest Indiana. Some pretty big backups on 80-94 either way, roughly between the 4 and 65, and then delays eastbound from that point to the Indiana Toll Road. Heavy on I-94 westbound in spots from US 20 in Michigan City to before State Road 49. That's Chesterton. Eastbound traffic from 49 over to US 421 in Michigan City, all thanks to a more of a volume of traffic getting through and long-term road work in the left lane. You have delays on the Indiana Toll Road eastbound at the West Point Toll Plaza and on both sides getting near Willow Creek Road in Portage. Expressway travel times, the Eden's coming in 41, 25 to drive out to Lake Cook Road. The Kennedy Expressway an hour 10 inbound, an hour 2 to get out. On the Eisenhower Expressway coming in from I-90, an hour 25, 41 in for Mannheim. The turnaround trip is 45 to Mannheim and hour 14 to the Jane Addams. Stevenson Expressway out now 52 to the Tri-State, hour 8 to the Veterans Tollway, 45 to drive in. Southside Expressways, the Dan Ryan 35 out, 30 minutes inbound. I-57 going out, just a 3-minute delay. 25 on the outbound Ford, you're pretty packed into the work zone between 115th and 159th. 17 to drive in with a backup from 115th to the Dan Ryan. DeSable Lake Shore Drive is heavy where it normally is, right through the Gold Coast and spots in Grand Park, and then southbound traffic getting into Hyde Park. Starting to build a little bit more on the tollways, but no trouble spots to talk about. 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
1: Accu of the forecast for the rest of this afternoon, cloudy and cool with showers, a few steadier periods of rain south of Chicago, a high of 70, and then tonight turning out partly cloudy, a low of 60. Tomorrow, periods of clouds and sun, a high of 77, lower 70s along the lakefront. 63 at O'Hare, light rain, 65 at Midway, 62 at the lakefront, and in Romeoville, partly sunny, 68. Markets are lower, the Dow down 83 points, NASDAQ down 27, S&P 500 is essentially flat. It's 2:51.
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6: Apple's AI-powered AirPods are set to debut in 2027. Bloomberg reports that the new AirPods will include cameras with AI features for Apple's revamped Siri chatbot, enabling users to ask Siri about their visual environment, ranging from location to what the ingredients are in a plate of food when eating out. Apple is also reportedly working on a second-generation foldable iPhone for 2027. I'm Jason Brooks.
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1: It's 2:53 business news. The markets are mixed. The Dow is down 56 points. The NASDAQ is down 11. S&P 500 up 2.25. Now from Bloomberg, here's Monica Ricks.
9: Rob, stocks are wavering and looking at a lower close on Wall Street today, with all three major indexes now in the red. Oil prices seem to be the bright spot, down about 4% from yesterday, trading at $69 a barrel. And that's bringing down gas prices. The national average now $3.90, according to AAA. Shares of Morgan Stanley and Goldman Sachs are both down today following reports that OpenAI could put off an initial public offering till next year over volatility in tech stocks. The ChatGPT makers working with both banks. It had been targeting a fall listing. And Walmart heir Lucas Walton is now looking to buy a stake in the NBA's Chicago Bulls. The deal also includes part of the United Center, where the Bulls play home games. Terms haven't been disclosed, but the Waltons will buy stakes from existing limited partners. The Reinsdorf family will maintain its controlling interest in the franchise. Walton is the grandson of Walmart founder Sam Walton, and according to the Bloomberg Billionaires Index, he's worth about $49 billion. With business at 23 and 53 from the Bloomberg Newsroom, I'm Monica Ricks, News Radio 105.9 WBBM.
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1: It's 2:57. Billy Joel's iconic track Piano Man back on the charts once again, thanks to the show The Boys. The Singer's signature tune, the title song in his 1973 second album, is number one on the Music Magazine's top TV songs listing following its appearance on the Prime Video series. The song appeared in the last scene of the series finale, but Billy Joel and his music are a staple of the entire run. The character Huey, played by Jack Quaid, is a big Billy Joel fan, so the piano man and his music have been consistently referenced since the show premiered in 2019. 2:58, traffic and weather together on the 8s, and I'm still waiting for him to deliver a traffic report in the "we didn't start the fire" cadence. Here's Neil Fiorito.
2: Wow, that's pretty good, Rob. Yeah, hard to do that. You know, the Eisenhower Expressway, not a lot of fire here. We are really, really slow on either side of the Eisenhower. You're just dragging along, unfortunately. That's our highest travel times and our biggest backups coming inbound from Higgins to Route 390. A delay York to past Harlem. Independence to the Jane Bird Interchange really heavy. Hour 22 for I-90 in, 40 minutes in for Mannheim. Going up on 46 to get to Mannheim, an hour 15 to the Jane Addams. Pretty heavy from the Jane Byrne to the ramp to the westbound side of Lake Street. And then you're heavy from Higgins to I-90 because of all the road work on Route 53 on both sides. The tollways are starting to pick up the pace a little bit. The roads in northwest Indiana very busy as you make your way to and from for the weekend. Next report, 308, News Radio 105.9, WBBM.
1: AccuWeather forecast for the rest of the afternoon. Cloudy and cool with showers, a few steadier periods of rain south of Chicago, and a high of 70. 63 right now at 2:59.
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17: Authorities say they're ready for Chicago to show off its pride during and after Sunday's parade.
18: I think we're in a very, very good place.
17: I'm political editor Jeff Buckles in Lakeview.
1: A man from Chicago facing charges in connection with a violent attack that was planned for the UFC event at the White House. A judge in California declares a mistrial in the case of the man accused of starting last year's deadly Palisades fire. More on the way from ABC News. Sports, the Cubs are in Milwaukee to face the Brewers. The White Sox host the Kansas City Royals. Business, the markets are lower. The Dow down 11 points. NASDAQ down 42. The S&P 500 is down 1.25. 63 degrees right now in Chicago, going up to 70. Have a great weekend. ABC News is next at 3 o'clock.
19: From ABC News, I'm Mike Dubusky. On Capitol Hill today, private equity billionaire Leon Black abruptly walked out of an interview about his dealings with Jeffrey Epstein.
20: Going into the interview, House Oversight Chair James Comer said of all the people he's brought in,
21: this one has the potential to be the most groundbreaking.
20: But 2 hours later, Comer said billionaire Leon Black refused to answer questions about non-disclosure agreements. Comer said his committee has now subpoenaed Black for his testimony and for the NDAs. The private equity magnate told the panel he had no knowledge of Epstein's heinous conduct. But top committee Democrat Robert Garcia says this.
22: Jeffrey Epstein would not have been able to commit the horrific crimes without the support of Mr. Black.
20: Stephen Portnoy, ABC News, Washington.
19: Secretary of State Marco Rubio announced a framework peace agreement between Israel and Lebanon today.
23: We're happy to announce a framework agreement between the sovereign government of Lebanon and of course the government of Israel, with a mediation and support of the United States of America, that begins to put in place a framework for lasting peace and security.
19: However, Hezbollah's cooperation remains a major question mark. President Trump speaking at a Faith and Freedom event in D.C. today, marking his first trip back to the Washington Hilton since the assassination attempt on his life during the White House Correspondents' Dinner this past April. A mistrial in the arson case against 29-year-old Jonathan Rinderknecht, accused of sparking the Palisades fire last year. Jurors were deadlocked between two guilty verdicts and 10 not guilty. Here's one of the jurors.
24: I was not guilty, and I felt like I was going to be singled out and having to stand my ground and make my story, so I was kind of like a little relieved that I was on the more majority side instead of being that person who wouldn't budge.
19: And the CDC has now classified the Ebola outbreak as a level 1, its highest designation. 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
4: 3:03, happy Friday, the 26th day of June. Good afternoon. Thanks for joining us and tuning in today. I'm Lisa Fielding. It's a busy news day and a little cloudy, a little rainy today. 63 degrees right now at O'Hare. Cloudy and cool for the rest of today. Some showers, a few steadier periods of rain south of the city with a high only of 70. The heat is on, though, starting Sunday into next week. The AccuWeather 5-day forecast coming up at 3:15. But first at 3, Chicago police and city leaders say they are ready for a hot and busy weekend, as hundreds of thousands of people are expected to attend Sunday's big Pride Parade in Lakeview. The details from WBBM political editor Jeff Buchholz.
18: I think we're in a very, very good place.
17: Angel Navalas is the Chicago Police Department's chief of constitutional policing. He told reporters at the center on Halsted that parade organizers, local leaders, and commanders have worked for months on a plan designed to keep the parade and those evening hours after the parade safe.
18: We have the necessary resources in place and be nimble enough to respond to anything that occurs.
17: Northside Alderman Bennett Lawson says the area has seen a decrease in post-parade violence since the route shrunk in 2024.
5: I really appreciate the partnership with CPD because they are taking action right away. They're not letting things go.
17: And cooling buses will be on hand to help people deal with the extreme heat expected when the parade steps off from Broadway and Sheridan at 11 a.m. on Sunday. We're at the center on Halsted. Jeff Buchholz, News Radio 105.9. WBBM.
4: As you may recall, earlier this month, federal authorities say they foiled a violent attack planned for the UFC event at the White House. Now, a Chicago man is facing charges for trying to cover his tracks.
6: 20-year-old Alexander Iniguez Mercado of Chicago is charged with obstruction of justice for allegedly deleting evidence after the FBI contacted him about the planned attack on the UFC event at the White House on June 14th. Prosecutors say Mercado denied plans to travel to Washington, then uninstalled the Signal messaging app he had administered, erasing related communications. Seven others across multiple states face charges in the same investigation. Mercado could face up to 20 years in federal prison if convicted. Glenn Marshall, News Radio 105.9 WBBM.
4: Workers at an oil refinery in Northwest Indiana held a rally on South Wacker Drive today. They're unhappy about negotiations with British Petroleum.
7: Dozens of union workers rallied outside BP's corporate offices at Wacker and Monroe, saying management should stop what union members call an illegal lockout of roughly 800 members at the BP refinery in Whiting, Indiana. The lockout began in March. Miles Sullivan is secretary treasurer with United Steelworkers.
8: Inflation yesterday was reported here in the U.S. at 4.2%. It's inflation caused by high gas prices, which means that BP is making even more money.
7: Illinois Congressman Chuy Garcia.
26: This corporation decides to treat workers and families and communities this way. It's un-American.
7: BP released a statement saying in part that the latest bargaining session was held June 10th and the company will continue negotiating in good faith. Terry Keschner, News Radio 105.9 WBBM.
4: Well, the back and forth continues between Illinois and Indiana over where the Bears will decide to build a new stadium. Now, the governors are at odds over where things stand as well.
27: Governor Mike Braun says there's what he called a handshake agreement with the Bears, while acknowledging during an interview with CBS4 Indianapolis, it won't be done until, quote, we ink it. Governor Pritzker and Governor Braun have differences of opinion.
28: I don't think Indiana is a whole heck of a lot closer than we are.
29: I'd say he's wrong there. I'd ask Governor Pritzker,
2: why for 5.5 years they couldn't get anything done.
27: Pritzker noted the Bears are looking at combining elements of the two bills passed separately by the House and Senate, and he's still open to a special legislative session, but the team has work to do winning over lawmakers. A special session would not be called without an agreement. Mike Krauser, News Radio, 105.9 WBBM.
4: One person dead, four others hospitalized after two boats crashed on Lake Michigan last night.
9: The two boats crashed near Monroe Harbor at about 12:45, sending crews out to rescue 14 people. The Chicago Fire Department says 9 of them refused treatment, while 5 were taken to the hospital. The medical examiner says a 26-year-old woman from the Near West Side died. Both of the recreational boats were towed from the site of the crash. The Illinois Department of Natural Resources is investigating what caused it. Nancy Hardy, News Radio, 105. 9 WBBM.
4: 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A busy Friday, Neil?
10: Yes, the weekend is here, Lisa. You know what that means. A lot more traffic going to and from northwest Indiana into Michigan as well, and from the area. So we're looking at some pretty big delays on I-94 on either side. Westbound from US 20 to 421 in Michigan City. Eastbound heavy in spots passing State Road 49 in Chesterton, and those delays take you to US 421. All thanks to long-term construction still in the left lane and just a higher volume of traffic. As always, we appreciate you checking in on the WBBM Mercedes-Benz of Hoffman Estates traffic tip line, 855-780-ROAD. The toll road, you're seeing delays westbound near Willow Creek Road in Portage and near the West Point Toll Plaza. Delays on both sides of 8094 between the Bishop Ford and I-65. Eastbound traffic is slowing near the Indiana Toll Road. On the Illinois side, your expressway travel time's pretty high. Eden's coming in about 41. You're 24 out to Lake Cook Road. Kennedy inbound an hour 10, 40 off the junction. The outbound Kennedy is 45 to Montrose. You save about 2 in the express, an hour 2 to drive out to O'Hare. Eisenhower inbound, an hour 22 from I-90 into downtown, 40 minutes between Mannheim and the Jane Byrne interchange. Going out on 290, 46 to Mannheim, an hour 15 to the Jane Addams. Stevenson outbound at 33 to Cicero Avenue, that's the Midway Airport exit, 51 to the Tri-State, hour 5 to the Veterans, about 50 to drive in. Southside Expressways, a Dan Ryan out 33, 25 inbound. The express lanes are heavier on both sides of the Dan Ryan. 57 going out just 18, 26 on the outbound Bishop Ford, 16 in from 8094 to the Dan Ryan. DeSable Lakeshore Drive is pretty packed on either side near the Gold Coast, and you have delays through Grant Park as well. Traffic is heavy getting into Hyde Park. Across the tollways, a delay here or there. No major trouble spots to talk about, blocking lanes, which is a great thing. From the Metro Traffic Center, next report, 318, News Radio 105.9 WBBM.
4: All right, Neil, thank you. For the rest of today, pretty cloudy, cool, maybe some showers, maybe steadier periods of rain south of the city, a high only of 70, partly cloudy tonight, a low of 60, and clouds and sun tomorrow with a high of 77. The heat starts heating up on Sunday with highs in the mid-80s, could reach mid to upper, yes, I said upper 90s by midweek next week. Yikes. All right. Right now, we've got 63 at O'Hare. We've got light rain reported there. 70 in Joliet, 62 Lakefront. Checking in on the market. Stocks close lower, and the S&P 500 and the NASDAQ slump to a five-day losing streak. The Dow is down as well, down almost 0.09%, almost 1%. It's 310.
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4: Police canine is being called a hero after finding a missing man.
14: The Will County Sheriff's Office says they got a report last week of a 71-year-old man with dementia who had been reported missing and had last been seen 5 hours before they were called in to help Bolingbrook police. The man had an Apple AirTag location button with him, but that only told police he was somewhere near a hotel near his home on Falcon Ridge Way. Canine Officer Lizzie got to the scene. sniffed one of the man's jackets to get his scent, and within 17 minutes had found him in a gravel clearing behind some bushes at the end of a service road. The man was responsive and expected to be okay. The Will County Sheriff's Office reminds residents it offers free scent kits to people caring for loved ones with Alzheimer's, autism, dementia, or other disabilities who are at risk of wandering off. Bernie Tafoya, News Radio, 105.9. WBBM.
4: Meantime, another type of rescue, a water rescue underway in the northwest suburbs after a large police presence was spotted near the Fox River. Elgin police are asking residents to avoid the downtown area near the Grand Victoria Casino after a person apparently went into the water. Unclear how they ended up there, but Elgin police are expected to provide an update this afternoon. Chicagoans and visitors will start seeing reminders around the city asking people to do their part to keep litter in its place. City leaders launched the Keep Chicago Clean campaign today on the South Side. It urges people to put trash and recyclable waste into bins and trash cans and not drop it into the street. Kaim Henderson is with the Greater Auburn Gresham Development Corporation.
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4: 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We're going to tell you all about it in the AccuWeather 5-day forecast next.
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4: 3:15, the AccuWeather 5-day forecast, sponsored by Four Seasons Heating, Air Conditioning, Plumbing, Sewer, and Electric. And the AC looks like it may be working overtime next week, Brian Thompson.
22: Yeah, it looks like it could be a lengthy heat wave across the area, at least as we head into the next week, starting on Monday, and again, it could last through much of next week. Kind of the opposite of that today. Temperatures have been stuck in the 60s this afternoon, as we've been seeing a lot of clouds. There are some showers that are around the most numerous showers are just north of Chicago through Evanston, through Des Plaines and Arlington Heights, Palatine, all the way back through about Algonquin. There's a bit of a break across a lot of the rest of the area. The steadiest rain has stayed off to the south this afternoon. That's probably where it's going to stay here. High temperatures struggling to get to 70 this afternoon, turning out partly cloudy and a low of 60 tonight. Partly sunny tomorrow, high 77. The start of what's going to be a pretty nice weekend if you want to get outside and enjoy the weather before the heat moves in. Partly cloudy tomorrow night, low 63. Maybe a spotty morning thunderstorm on Sunday. Clouds will break for some sun. Will be warmer, more humid in the afternoon. A high of 85, but it does look largely dry for the Pride Parade on Sunday. And then the heat builds in. Like I said, Monday and Tuesday, high 90. 94 both days. Real field temps likely topping 100 with a fair amount of sunshine. 64 at O'Hare right now, 66 at Midway, 68 in Plainfield, 62 at the lakefront, going up to 70 this afternoon. I'm AccuWeather by the meteorologist, Brian Thompson.
4: All right, Brian, thanks so much. 3:16, time for sports now. 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
0: Good afternoon. Big series for the Cubs starting tonight up in Milwaukee against the Brewers. Cubs enter the series in second place in the National League Central, 6.5 games behind the Brewers. The Cubs have won their last three series, including a four-game sweep of the Mets they just finished off last night. It's Colin Ray on the mound for the Cubs tonight against one of the best pitchers in baseball, Jacob Mizorowski for Milwaukee. 6:40 first pitch. You can hear the games all weekend on 104.3 The Score. First place White Sox take on division rival Kansas City at home tonight with David Sandlin pitching. 6:40 first pitch on the south side. Sandlin just called up from AAA yesterday. Some more World Cup action today. The final round of group play. A particularly marquee matchup happening right now between France and Norway. Both teams 2-0 in group play. And France with the edge so far. They lead Norway 3-1. Another ongoing game. Senegal taking on Iraq. And Senegal leads that game 1-0. And the Chicago Sky are in action tonight. They're at home against the Portland Fire. Tip-off at Wintrust Arena is at 6:30. With sports at 16 and 46, I'm 104.3. 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
4: Hey, Adam. Good time today. 3:18. Time to check in on the roads now. Watching the roads is Neil Fiorito.
10: All right. On the tollways, it looks like we might have a crash on the Ronald Reagan Tollway. This is on the westbound side of I-88. Traffic getting pretty heavy around Route 59. Cruiser en route. Two vehicles involved, we're hearing. Eastbound traffic in spots from Route 53 to the northbound Tri-State Ramp. Route 53 really heavy today in the northwest suburbs. Southbound in spots from Rand down to Algonquin and northbound from the Jane Addams to Northwest Highway. Remember, you have long-term construction on both sides in the right lane. Southwest suburbs delays either way, roughly between Center and Briggs. Eastbound traffic between LaGrange Road and I-57 as well. 8094 in northwest Indiana, you're pretty packed on both sides. West Westbound spotty delays from Central all the way to the Ford. Eastbound traffic from the Bishop Ford to Kennedy and in spots from 65 to the Indiana Toll Road. On 94 in Michigan City westbound, you're pretty jammed up passing US 20. That's the work zone, but we're getting word of a crash in that work zone now, so a little heavier than normal. Eastbound traffic passing State Road 49 in Chesterton to US 421. Indiana Toll Road westbound, brake lights near Willow Creek Road in Portage and near the West Point Toll Plaza. Expressways Eden's at 45 in now, 27 outbound. Kennedy in about an hour 15, 37 off the junction. Outbound Kennedy 42 to Montrose. The express lane's a little slower. You'll save about three in the local lanes. Plan on an hour getting out to O'Hare. On the Eisenhower inbound, an hour 22 from I-90, an hour 15 outbound. Stevenson Expressway getting out to the Veterans, an hour 5. You're about 50 to drive in. On the Dan Ryan, 35 out, 25 inbound. A little slower in the express lanes for you on both sides of the Dan Ryan. I-57, 18 out, 26 on the outbound Ford. DuSable Lake Shore Drive has traffic on either side of the Gold Coast and Grand Park. A little heavy southbound for you into Hyde Park. Next report at 3:28. 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
4: All right, Neil, for the most part, we've got cloudy skies. It's cool. We've got some light rain and showers with a high only of 70, a low tonight of 60. And then clouds and sun tomorrow. Looks like a nice day with a high of 77 before the heat invades our area come Sunday. Right now, we have about 65 degrees now, lakefront on the Market Watch. Stocks finish, for the most part, in the red. The Dow down 44. It's 3:20. Our top story this hour, Chicago police and city leaders say they're ready for a hot and busy weekend as hundreds of thousands of people are preparing to attend Sunday's Pride Parade and all the other stuff going on this weekend in the city. We're going to have much more on that story coming up at 3:31. Well, speaking of weather, a confirmed tornado touched down in the Huntley area during Wednesday night's severe weather, but there was no tornado warning issued, and therefore tornado sirens did not sound.
5: The weak rotation also is more than likely below the level of the radar beam that's able to scan and see that rotation. It was also extremely short-lived.
6: Meteorologist Lee Carlaw with the National Weather Service says there was no indication of strong, persistent rotation on the radar, so the agency only issued a severe thunderstorm storm warning.
5: We typically would expect individuals to take shelter inside a sturdy building, away from walls and windows, and taking those precautionary preparedness actions will protect you from these kind of brief weak tornadoes.
6: As for why the sirens didn't go off in Huntley,
5: we are not responsible for tornado sirens. That's up to individual emergency management agencies.
6: Carlaw says it's a good reminder of why it's important to have multiple ways to receive weather alerts, including a NOAA weather radio. Mai Martinez, News Radio 105.9 WBBM.
4: A man from Honduras has been sentenced to 10 months in federal prison after being arrested here in Chicago.
7: The man was accused of being in the country illegally following 7 prior deportations. The U.S. Attorney's Office says Jeffrey Estrada Pastrana was arrested in Chicago back in January after failing to appear in court for a case involving alleged theft and forgery. He had previously been convicted of robbery. Judson Richards, News Radio 105.9 WBBM.
4: Stocks close lower to end the trading week. We're going to check in with Bloomberg coming up. It's 3:22.
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4: 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And here's Erica Herskowitz.
17: Uber is tightening driver background checks in the U.S. and applying the new standards retroactively to existing workers in response to sexual assault lawsuits brought by passengers. Starting Monday, Uber is expanding the number of criminal convictions that will disqualify a driver or courier from working on its platform, regardless of when the crime occurred. The policy will lead to the removal of tens of thousands of existing gig workers. And the family behind Walmart is becoming an even bigger power play in pro sports. Walmart founder Sam Walton's grandson, Lucas Walton, and his wife, Samantha, are acquiring a minority stake in the Chicago Bulls. Bloomberg News reports the deal also includes part of the United Center. The Waltons will be buying stakes from existing limited partners. The Reinsdorf family will maintain its controlling interest in the franchise. And prediction market giant Kalshi is set to gain more prominence on one of the biggest athletic stages, the World Cup. Kalshi is expected to announce it's become an official partner of FIFA. The move is Kalshi's latest effort to use the world's most popular sport to propel growth as it races to scale. Investors valued the company at $22 billion last month, up more than fourfold since October. With business at 23 and 53. From the Bloomberg Newsroom, Erica Herskowitz, News Radio 105.9 WBBM.
4: All right, Erica, we'll talk to you in a half an hour. We've got big delays in Northwest Indiana. We're going to check in with Neil coming up.
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4: It is 3:28. Traffic and weather together on the 8th. A busy Friday. Neil Fiorito.
10: Yeah, and we're getting word of a crash along I-80 if you're eastbound in Joliet around Larkin, and that turned into a fight, and that's what's going on now on the eastbound side of I-80 from what we're hearing here on the scanners. So a lot to see as you drive by, unfortunately, along I-80 eastbound right around Larkin Avenue. Give them plenty of room there. IDOT reminds you, always move over. It's the law. It's not a game. Looking on the westbound side of I-80, you have delays, too, from past Briggs over to Center through the ongoing work zone. In northwest Indiana, tie-ups on 8094 on both sides, roughly between the Ford and I-65. And then on the eastbound side, a little slow as you get toward the Indiana Toll Road. 94 delays westbound passing US 20, this is, in Michigan City. Word of a crash there in the already busy work zone. And then you have delays eastbound past State Road 49 and before US 421. Again, long-term work there in the left lane. Looking over on the expressways, the Eden's coming in 45 minutes, 27 to drive out to Lake Hook Road. Kennedy in about an hour 15. You're an hour out to O'Hare. The Eisenhower inbound an hour 22, an hour 15 to the Jane Addams Tollway. On the Stevenson, an hour 5 out, 1 hour coming in. The Dan Ryan 33 outbound, 25 inbound. I-57 just 18 out to I-80, a 3-minute delay. Bishop Ford is 26 on the way out from the Ryan to 8094. 16 minutes as you make your way inbound. Pretty heavy traffic on DuSable Lakeshore Drive southbound in spots between Fullerton and Roosevelt. Traffic northbound in spots from the Stevenson up to Chicago Avenue. On the tollways, reports of a crash on the Reagan westbound right around Route 59. Next report, 3:38, News Radio 105.9 WBBM.
4: We've got cloudy skies right now, 64 degrees. Some light rain and rain moving through northern Illinois right now. It's 3:29.
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4: 3:30, good afternoon, Friday. I'm Lisa Fielding. Here are the top stories on News Radio WBBM. City leaders say they're ready for the hundreds of thousands of people expected to attend this weekend's events in Chicago, including the big Pride Parade.
12: This is Mike Krauser. An allegation involving the sexual abuse of a child leads to the search of a phone sitting in evidence for 3 years and 14 felony charges against an Antioch man.
4: Former Trump's security advisor John Bolton pleads guilty in a classified information case. And the death toll from twin earthquakes in Venezuela rises significantly. In business,
17: down arrows on Wall Street today. The Dow fell 45 points. The Nasdaq lost 61. I'm Erica Herskowitz at Bloomberg.
4: Cloudy sky, 64 degrees at 3:31. Chicago police and organizers of this weekend's big Pride Parade on the North Side say they believe they're ready to keep people safe during and after the big event. Hundreds of thousands of people are expected to gather along Halsted Street for Chicago's 55th parade, celebrating the LGBTQ+ community. Chicago Police Department Chief of Community Policing Angel Novales says police will be ready to respond to any acts of violence or vandalism that happen in the evening hours after the parade.
3: You have these minor events that are very similar to teen takeovers. We, like I said, our responsibility is to respond immediately, make arrests if we have to immediately, restore order so we can continue to celebrate.
4: Cooling buses will also be set up along the parade route to help people deal with the extreme heat we're expecting. The parade is set to step off from Broadway and Sheridan at 11 a.m. on Sunday. A 41-year-old Antioch man had his phone seized 3 years ago during an investigation involving child pornography. Now, as WBBM's Mike Krauser tells us, he's facing more than a dozen felony charges after a new case led to a search of that phone.
12: The Lake County Sheriff's Office didn't have enough evidence for a forensic examination when they seized Gene Lowry's phone in 2023. The case went nowhere, but they kept the phone as potential evidence. Recently, investigators were interviewing a juvenile family member in an unrelated case, and the sheriff's office says that person said Lowry sexually abused her 6 years ago while he was babysitting her and her siblings. They got the phone out of evidence, and based on the new allegations, they were able to obtain a warrant. An examination allegedly turned up 600 files of child sex abuse material. Lowry is facing 14 felony charges, including predatory criminal sexual assault of a child. Mike Krauser, News Radio, 105.9 WBBM.
4: Meantime, a Chicago police officer is accused of posting revenge porn on social media.
14: A published report says Chicago police officer Diana Valentine confronted the father of her child while he was out on a date with another woman in the Loop in 2022 and told them she was pregnant and struck their car with a roller skate. The Sun-Times says an internal investigation revealed Valentine then posted sexually explicit images of the couple to Instagram. A police supervisor agreed to suspend Valentine for 5 days. The statute of limitations for bringing revenge porn charges had lapsed. She's still on the job. Terry Keschner, News Radio 105.9 WBBM.
4: 3:33 around the nation now. Former President National Security Advisor John Bolton pleads guilty in a classified information case.
15: Bolton was charged last year with 18 counts of either keeping or disseminating classified information, including sharing notes with relatives as he wrote a book. He's reached a plea deal that could let him avoid prison time. Bolton served more than a year in the first Trump administration, capping a career in which the Justice Department's Hayden O'Byrne says he held positions of enormous public trust.
16: John Bolton betrayed that trust in extraordinary fashion.
15: Bolton was among other Trump adversaries facing federal charges in the president's second term, though some cases have fallen apart. Sagar Magani, Washington.
4: Now to the latest with Iran. President Trump says the U.S. and Iran close to a deal, but the situation appears uncertain after an Iranian drone strike on a vessel in the Strait of Hormuz. ABC's Mick Mulroy says it appears the strait is now closed despite talks.
19: The strait is not open. If Iran controls it, it's closed. And essentially, eventually, they will start charging some kind of fee, whether they'll call it a toll or environmental fee. It is the same. That should be unacceptable.
4: Meantime, Secretary of State Marco Rubio says Israel and Lebanon signed a framework agreement with the U.S. in the first step toward peace between the two countries. Officials did not share any more details on that agreement. Tens of thousands still considered missing in Venezuela after the two earthquakes that reduced some buildings to rubble. The death toll now at 920, but that number is expected to rise as first responders and rescuers continue to search for bodies or people who may still be alive. Kieran Donnelly is a senior vice president of international programs for the International Rescue Committee. He says Venezuela was already facing a humanitarian crisis even before the quakes hit.
20: A country that wasn't prepared to deal with, doesn't have the resilience to deal with a shock of this nature. And so we, you know, massive earthquake, significant infrastructural damage. A lot of people have lost their homes. Many people have lost loved ones, tragically. And so the rebuilding effort is going to be significantly harder than it would have been in a country that was better prepared for this.
4: The Trump administration said it was mobilizing $150 million in aid for Venezuela and would ease sanctions to authorize the transactions related to any quake relief. Coming up in a minute, we're going to check in on your Friday roads, your cloudy and cool weather, and some lower gas prices next.
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4: 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If you see a low gas price, give us a call, 312-409-4277. 338, traffic now. That sound means it's time to check in with Neil Fiorito.
10: All right, on the tollways, our trouble spot continues to be the Ronald Reagan. You're heavy approaching Route 59. This is on the westbound side of I-88. Getting word of a crash there involving two vehicles in northwest Indiana. A lot of traffic today. It's getting into the weekend, and that's how it usually is. But now we have a crash on 8094 eastbound at Klein in the right lane, which is why you're really heavy from the Bishop Ford. As always, thank you for the calls. The WBBM Mercedes-Benz of Hoffman Estates traffic tip line is 855-780-ROAD. Now we're getting word of a rollover crash in the north suburbs on the Edens Expressway. The outbound side, right around Dundee Road, multi-vehicle crash. We're hearing a rollover vehicle involved with this. For right now, we're looking at 27 to drive out to Lake Cook Road. Coming inbound, you're at 45. Kennedy inbound at hour 15, close to an hour out to O'Hare. On the Eisenhower coming inbound at hour 22 for I-90 and 46 in for Mannheim. 46 back out to Mannheim, an hour 15 to take yourself out towards Schaumburg and I-90. On the Stevenson Expressway, an hour 5 out to the Veterans Tollway, you're 1 hour in. The Dan Ryan 35 out, 26 in from the merge into downtown. Not bad on I-57, your brake lights on the Bishop Ford outbound through the work zone in spots from 115 to 159th, about 26 to drive out to 8094. DuSable Lake Shore Drive, pretty packed in today on both sides. Southbound in spots from Fullerton to Roosevelt, you have delays in Hyde Park. Northbound heavy here and there, too, from the Stevenson all the way up to Chicago Avenue. Your next report, 348, News Radio 105.9, WBBM.
7: WBBM AccuWeather will still have a few showers around through the rest of this afternoon as we'll be cloudy and cool. Temperatures mostly in the 60s, maybe topping out near 70 in some spots. Turning out partly cloudy tonight, a low of 60. Partly sunny tomorrow, high 77. Might be a thunderstorm to start Sunday. Most of the day looks dry, though. Clouds will break for some sun. It will be warmer and more humid in the afternoon with a high of 85. 64 at O'Hare right now, 66 at Midway, 65 in Westmont, 62 at the lakefront. Front going up to 70. I'm anchored by the meteorologist Brian Thompson.
4: Stocks end the week lower. The S&P 500 and the Nasdaq slumped to a five-day losing streak. It is 340. The city of Chicago locks in a maximum price tag for a new concourse at O'Hare Airport.
8: The city of Chicago and the lead contractor for the new Concourse D at O'Hare say they have reached an agreement that the project will cost no more than $1.455 billion. That's $21 million less than what the city had budgeted for. The money for the new concourse and the larger Ord Next projects are paid for by airlines and airport users through rates and charges, landing fees, and other airport revenues. You're going to notice a more visible phase of construction starting next month with the installation of a tower crane. The new Concourse D is scheduled to be complete by late 2028. Bernie Tafoya, News Radio, 105.9 WBBM.
4: DePaul is closing its art museum next week, but the university plans to continue to make the artwork available to students and staff.
18: After Wednesday, faculty will need to make appointments to visit the collection and arrange any viewings for classes. That's according to a letter from the provost in April. DePaul's communications office tells WBBM the university has no plans to sell or tear down the museum's building that's right next to the CTA stop at Fullerton in their Lincoln Park campus. Students, staff, and alumni shared their opposition after DePaul announced the closure back in February amid layoffs following a decline in international student enrollment. The museum has nearly 4,000 pieces, including some from Andy Warhol. Nancy Hardy, News Radio, 105.9 WBBM.
4: And hundreds of Hello Kitty fans lined up around the block to be among the first to experience its newest cafe in downtown Chicago. Kristen Kelly was the first in line to see the world's largest Hello Kitty cafe in North America. She waited nearly 8 hours outside the new 8,000 square foot space on Michigan and Wacker Drive.
21: You're the first in line. What time did you have to be here?
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21: That's crazy.
22: Yeah, I'm obsessed.

0: With Hello Kitty. I have Hello Kitty everything at home.
1: Since you were little?
0: Yes, absolutely.
1: When you heard this cafe was coming in, what did you think?
0: Overly excited. I was so glad I live nearby so I could just walk right over.
1: Have you ever gotten up this early for anything in your life?
0: No.
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3: Washington crossed the Delaware. Jefferson authored the Declaration of Independence. And Bell Tire, well, they're giving up to $340 off tires and service June 29th through July 8th. Three monumental triumphs, equal across the board. No daylight between them, cut from the same heroic cloth. Three peas in the pod of American accomplishment. Totally, inarguably, just as important as each other. Celebrate these unparalleled American achievements and save up to $340 before July 8th. The 4th of July sale at
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6: U.S. retailers are struggling with an overwhelming number of returns as more Americans go on GLP-1 drugs to lose weight. The Wall Street Journal says some apparel companies have seen a 50% increase in returns this year, especially in larger sizes. Retailers say it's a red flag when customers buy the same outfit in two or three different sizes. And with tick season in full swing, here's a piece of advice courtesy of Popular Science. If you find a tick, don't flush it down the toilet because it can survive the force of flushing water. Instead, if you're intent on killing it, crush it or submerge it in ethanol. Or better yet, you can donate it live or dead to tick researchers who still have a lot to learn about the disease-carrying insects. 3:46, time for sports now. We're still talking World Cup, Adam Smacinski.
7: Oh, yes. One important game going on right now between France and Norway. Both of those teams are 2-0 in group play, but France is in control right now. 3-1, they lead in the 82nd minute. The other game ongoing right now is Senegal versus Iraq, and Senegal has this one well in hand. 4-0, they lead it in the 79th minute. Some more games coming up tonight, but none of which are really as significant as France and Norway. Again, that one going on right now. To baseball, the Cubs can make up some ground against the National League Central leading Brewers this weekend. They start a series in Milwaukee tonight, 6:45 first pitch. You can hear the games all weekend on 104.3 The Score. The White Sox take on the Royals at home tonight for the start of a weekend series. David Sandlin on the mound for the Sox. He was just called up from AAA for his second stint with the team this season, 6:40 first pitch at Wrigley Field. And the Bulls introduced their two first-round picks today. Number 4 overall pick, Caleb Wilson, has some high expectations for his rookie year.
8: I mean, I expect to have rookie of the year, honestly. I mean, I'm going to work hard. I'm going to do what it takes. I feel like the team is really good for me and how I envision to play. And I know I'm a hard worker, so whatever I need to fix it and work on throughout the season and before the season, I'm going to work on it so I can be a great player.
7: Wilson says he's got everything he needs to be a great NBA player. With sports at 16:46, I'm 104.3 The Score's Adam Stasinski on News Radio 105.9 WBBM.
6: Right, Adam, thank you. 3:48, time to check in on the roads now. Traffic and weather together on the 8th, and here's Neil.
9: Well, it's a busy Friday, that is for sure. We're going to start with

0: The Edens Expressway on the outbound side at Dundee Road. You have a multi-vehicle crash. A rollover apparently involved as well. Good to hear from Omega, as always. The WBBM Mercedes-Benz of Hoffman Estates traffic tip line, 855-780-ROAD. The outbound Edens travel time now, 35 to Lake Cook Road, 45 to drive in. On the Kennedy, an hour 15 inbound, you're just about an hour to drive out to O'Hare. The Eisenhower coming in about an hour 25 from I-90 in, 46 in for Mannheim. The turnaround trip is 46 to Mannheim, an hour 15 to the Jane Addams Tollway. Stevenson out now, 47 to the Tri-State, an hour 5 to the Veterans Tollway, 1 hour in from 355 to the lakefront. Southside, the Dan Ryan 35 out, 26 in. 57 outbound 18, the outbound 4 between the Ryan and 8094 26. A lot of traffic through the ongoing work zone in spots from 115th Street to 159th. You're 16 minutes on the way in, not bad. DuSable Lakeshore Drive northbound on the brakes in spots from 18th up to Chicago Avenue. Heavy traffic southbound here and there as well. Fullerton to Roosevelt and then a backup from 47 down to Hayes. Most of the tollways are pretty active. No lane blockage problems, though. We have one in Northwest Indiana. 8094 eastbound at Klein. That's an accident blocking the right lane. Traffic is heavy from the Bishop Ford. Pretty heavy on a lot of the roads in and out of Northwest Indiana for the long weekend now. Next report, 358, News Radio 105.9 WBBM.
1: WBBM AccuWeather will still have some showers around through the rest of this afternoon. It will be cloudy and cool, high temperature only around 70. Clearing out tonight with a low near 60, and then some sunshine for tomorrow with a high of 77. 64 at O'Hare right now, 66 at Midway, 65 in Westmont, 62 at the lakefront, going down to 60 tonight. I'm AccuWeather meteorologist Brian Thompson.
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4: Yumi Grigsby, executive director of Share Our Spare Chicago, says the cost of disposable diapers is impacted by events overseas.
5: Most of the materials and diapers are oil-based. So when we limit access to oil and the oil prices go up, even our costs are going up, right? Our where we source our diapers.
4: Share Our Spare helps low-income parents of young children with a supply of diapers, along with gently used clothes and toys from families who no longer need them. We talk about the mission of Share Our Spare this weekend on At Issue. You can hear the conversation Sunday at 9:30 a.m. and 9:30 p.m. Rob Hart, News Radio 105.9 WBBM.
3: It just got a lot more expensive to buy Apple's new iPad and MacBook as prices just went up more than $100. ABC's Elizabeth Schulze says Apple blames it on a shortage of AI chips.
6: AI uses a lot of computing power, and that has caused demand and prices for computer chips to skyrocket. This is not just a problem that's hitting Apple. Microsoft just announced that it will increase Xbox prices by $100 to $150, citing the chip shortage. Nintendo also raising the price for its Switch 2.
3: Analysts expect iPhone prices as well to rise later this year. Another part of Texas has been infested with the parasite New World Screwworm. It feeds on the tissue of warm-blooded animals, and the infestation could raise the price of beef at a time when Americans are already paying record high prices.
7: State and federal agricultural officials have ordered quarantines for 9 west and southwest Texas counties as they sterilize adult flies and release them into the environment.
8: We've released 100 billion a week for 19 months. That's 8 billion sterile flies.
7: But Texas Agriculture Commissioner Sid Miller tells ABC News,
8: the sterile flies aren't working.
7: He wants to add a bait and insecticide regimen to the program, something federal officials have resisted. Jim Ryan, ABC News in Dallas-Fort Worth.
3: Stocks close lower. We're going to check in live with Bloomberg coming up next.
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10: Apple's AI-powered AirPods are set to debut in 2027. Bloomberg reports that the new AirPods will include cameras with AI features for Apple's revamped Siri chatbot, enabling users to ask Siri about their visual environment, ranging from location to what the ingredients are in a plate of food when eating out. Apple is also reportedly working on a second generation foldable iPhone for 2027. I'm Jason Brooks.
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13: Hello there, Lisa. Stocks whipsawed all day long on Wall Street and ended a chaotic week lower. The Dow fell 45 points, the Nasdaq lost 61, the S&P down 4, and the Wintrust WBBM Chicago Index from Bloomberg gained 0.75%. And it's looking more like fees to traverse the Strait of Hormuz will be a lasting legacy of the U.S.-Iran war. Today, Oman, which controls the Hormuz shoreline opposite Iran, is warning European allies that it doesn't plan to return to the pre-war status quo, meaning transiting ships may be charged tolls, fees, or whatever they might eventually call it. The market is treating that like a tomorrow problem, because today oil futures are falling nearly 4% to $72 a barrel as ships at least are going through the strait in greater numbers. Meanwhile, Paul Mead, Apple's vice president in charge of the Vision Pro headset and smart glasses efforts, is leaving the company to join OpenAI's hardware unit. Mead will work on OpenAI's upcoming family of AI-powered devices, and his departure, well, it's a major blow to Apple, where he led the hardware engineering division for the Vision Pro headset for 7 years. With business at 23 and 53, from the Bloomberg Newsroom, Erica Herskowitz, News Radio 105.9 WBBM.
3: All right, Erica, thanks so much. We've got a crash on the Edens to tell you about. Friday Roads coming up.
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2: 3:58, time to check in on the roads, traffic, and weather together. On the 8th, here's Neil Fiorito.
3: A lot of traffic for your Friday, and we have a couple of issues on the roadway, starting in northwest Indiana with a crash on 8094 eastbound at Klein. It's blocking the right lane, and you're really heavy from the Bishop Ford Freeway. Most of the big roads in northwest Indiana are busy now that we're getting into the weekend. Really heavy on the Edens on both sides, going outbound, packed in. From the Kennedy Junction to Dundee Road, you have a multi-vehicle crash with a rollover. There might be a couple of lanes blocked there. A big gaper's delay, a lot to see as you drive inbound. So about 45 minutes to drive in. Again, outbound 42. Metro wants to remind you to avoid delays like these in the future. Think about taking a train. The UP North Line available out of Highland Park. Travel time on the Kennedy Expressway, inbound an hour 15, close to an hour outbound. On the Eisenhower coming in, expect about an hour 25 from I-90 in. 46 in for Mannheim. Headed out to Mannheim, close to 50, an hour 15 to the Jane Addams Tollway. Stevenson outbound, 47 at the Tri-State, hour 5 to the Veterans, 1 hour in. The Dan Ryan's 35 out and 26 in. Nothing major on your tollways, just a delay here or there. Next reports at 408, News Radio 105.9, WBB.
2: All right, Neil, thank you. For the rest of this afternoon, cloudy and cool, some steady showers, maybe periods of rain south of the city with a high only of 70. Cloudy tonight, a low of 60, then peaks of sun tomorrow, a high of 77. Getting hot starting on Sunday. 63 now at O'Hare, 61 Lakefront.
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2: Coming up in the next half hour on News Radio WBBM, the U.S. Central Command Forces conduct strikes against Iran in response to an attack on a ship in the Strait of Hormuz.
5: This is Glenn Marshall. Federal authorities say they foiled a violent attack planned for a UFC event at the White House, and a Chicago man is now facing charges for trying to cover his tracks.
2: Workers at an oil refinery in Northwest Indiana rally against British Petroleum in business.
6: I'm Erica Herskowitz at Bloomberg. A losing session on Wall Street today. The Dow fell 45 points. The Nasdaq slipped 61.
2: Got cloudy skies, some light rain reported in Wheeling right now. 63 at O'Hare, 61 Lakefront. ABC News is next. It is 4 o'clock.
7: From ABC News, I'm Mike Dubusky. U.S. Central Command now says it's carried out strikes on Iranian missile and drone storage locations and coastal radar sites. It comes after President Trump said Iran violated the ceasefire agreement with the U.S. by striking a ship in the Strait of Hormuz yesterday.
8: I don't like the fact that they took a shot yesterday. Actually, four. We knocked down three at a ship. Not an allied ship, but a ship, a very expensive ship. And it was fine, but it took a little beating. They shouldn't be doing that.
7: Meanwhile, Secretary of State Marco Rubio announcing a framework peace agreement between Israel and Lebanon today, though it's uncertain whether Hezbollah will comply with that agreement. A judge in California has declared a mistrial after a jury found itself deadlocked in the Palisades fire case. ABC News legal contributor Brian Buckmeyer says two jurors thought Jonathan Rinderknecht was guilty of sparking the blaze, and 10 thought he was not guilty.
9: Hearing that 10 of the jurors said not guilty, I think would give an air of confidence to the defense to say, if you choose to retry this case, why does it make sense? Why move forward? Because for any case, a prosecutor must show that they believe they can get a guilty verdict. With an outcome like this, I think it's a very difficult conversation for the prosecution to move forward. So interesting to see what happens next.
7: Prosecution says they will declare a retrial. The first plane packed with American aid arrived in Venezuela today, intended to help with the ongoing relief efforts from this week's devastating earthquakes.
10: There's just not enough people or equipment to get that done as quickly as it is needed. So a short while ago, we learned that a U.S. plane carrying some of those equipment landed in Venezuela. We also know that there are personnel and aid coming in from around the globe, including right here in the U.S. to help save as many lives as possible.
7: ABC's Faith Abube, you're listening to ABC News.
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2: 4:03 Friday, the 26th day of June. June is flying by, and so has the week, hasn't it? Thanks for joining us today. I'm Lisa Fielding. We have cloudy skies, 63 degrees. Cloudy and cool. We've got some reports of rain, light rain and wheeling rain in Romeoville. That's kind of the story today with a high only 70. But the heat is on starting Sunday into next week. The AccuWeather 5-day forecast. We'll learn more about that coming up at 4:15. But first at 4, a Chicago man has been arrested in connection with a foiled attack on the UFC Freedom 250 event at the White House. WBBM's Glenn Marshall has details.
3: 20-year-old Alexander Iniguez Mercado is charged with obstruction of justice after allegedly serving as an administrator of a signal chat used by members planning a violent attack at the UFC event at the White House on June 14th. Prosecutors say when an FBI agent called to question Mercado the day before the event, he denied any plans to travel to Washington, then uninstalled the Signal app, wiping the related messages. Seven others from multiple states have also been charged in the foiled plot. Mercado faces up to 20 years in federal prison. Glenn Marshall, News Radio 105.9 WBBM.
2: Misconduct allegations by a federal prosecutor before a grand jury. It's now led to charges thrown out in cases tied to Operation Midway Blitz, and now a conviction is reportedly at risk.
4: Anthony Gonzalez-Alvarez was supposed to be sentenced next month after pleading guilty. The 27-year-old from Lyons had initially been charged with assaulting Border Patrol agents in Brighton Park, but a superseding indictment charged him with only concealing information about a crime, which is what he pleaded guilty to. Now the Tribune reports the U.S. Attorney's Office asked to push back his sentencing as it evaluates what it's calling a technical legal issue, not a grand jury indictment, the office says. Allegations of misconduct by a prosecutor have prompted the office to review years of her cases and drop some charges, including those against the Broadview Six. Nancy Hardy, News Radio 105.9 WBBM.
2: Workers at an oil refinery in Northwest Indiana held a rally on South Wecker Drive in Chicago today, making demands of British Petroleum.
5: The union workers rallied outside BP's corporate offices, saying management should stop what union members call an illegal lockout of roughly 800 members at the BP refinery in Whiting, Indiana. United Steelworkers International President Roxanne Brown.
6: You made $3.8 billion. You can afford to give our members their fair share of the pie. Yeah.
5: The lockout has lasted more than 3 months, Indiana Congressman Frank Mervan.
7: From Whiting to Washington to Chicago, we are not going to relent.
5: BP released a statement saying in part that the company values its employees and respects their right to assemble, and the company says it will continue negotiating in good faith. Terry Keschner, News Radio 105.9 WBBM.
2: Well, it's Big Pride Weekend, and police and community leaders say they believe they're ready to keep people in and around Lakeview safe during and after the Pride Parade. Hundreds of thousands are expected to line Halsted for the city's 55th parade celebrating the LGBTQ plus community. Northside Alderman Bennett Lawson says the parade is especially important this year in light of political shifts in Washington and neighboring states.
8: The Pride Parade sends a strong message that Chicago is a safe and welcoming space for everyone. We want everyone to enjoy themselves this weekend, but nothing is more important than the safety of parade participants, attendees, and residents of the surrounding neighborhood.
2: Police say they've worked for months on a plan specifically targeting any gatherings after the parade that could spark acts of violence or any vandalism. Cooling buses and other hot weather resources will also be on hand along the parade route when entrants step off at 11 a.m. Sunday from Broadway and Sheridan. And over in the Northwest suburbs, LGBTQ plus advocates are getting ready to protest a Palatine church that they say has been spreading messages of hate during Pride Month. The hours-long protest is set to begin at 6:15 on the sidewalk by New Hope Community Church on Palatine Road. The Daily Herald reports that some of the church's signs say ditch parade, embrace humility, and God invented marriage. It wasn't up to us to reinvent it. Organizers of the protest emphasize that it's not a protest against religion, just the message to the church leaders. It's 4:08 now. Time to check in on the roads. Traffic and weather together on the 8th. How are the Friday roads tonight, Neil?
9: Not good on the Edens, that's for sure. If you're in the north suburbs, you are packed in on both sides. Crews are trying to get to a crash outbound at Dundee Road involving multiple vehicles. We're hearing that one may have rolled over. It sure looks like a couple of lanes are blocked there at Dundee on the outbound side of the Edens. You're packed in from a junction and 45 inbound, really heavy from Lake Cook Road through the scene. And that's why you have a big backup on the Eden Spur if you're eastbound Waukegan Road to the Edens Expressway. Avoid these big delays on the outbound side of the Edens Expressway. Maybe get over to Waukegan Road and use that instead. Unusually slow on the outbound side of the Edens. Looking on the Kennedy Expressway in about an hour 20 or an hour out to the airport. The Eisenhower inbound, an hour 25, an hour 15 out to the Jane Addams. Stevenson out, close to an hour 10 to the Veterans Tollway. You're 1 hour in. On the Dan Ryan, 35 out, about 25 inbound. 57 going out, just 18. 26 on the outbound Ford. A little tight inbound on the Ford getting near the Dan Ryan. Just up a Lakeshore Drive, stop and go northbound in spots from 18th to Chicago Avenue. Spotty delays southbound Fullerton all the way to Roosevelt through Grand Park. Heavy from 47th over to Hayes. On the tollways, our biggest delay is along the tri-state on the southbound side from about the Jane Addams down to Ogden through the ongoing work zone, which is why you're really backed up in the northwest suburbs on Route 53 either side. As Kirchhoff, the right lane closed, that is long-term construction. Delays along I-80 in the southwest suburbs on both sides between Larkin and Briggs, and then delays eastbound take you through Tinley Park. In northwest Indiana, 8094 heavy eastbound from the Ford decline, a crash we've been talking about there, gone from the right lane. And westbound traffic is heavy in spots from the toll road all the way to the Bishop Ford. Delays on I-94 near Michigan City, that is a lot more volume coming through for the weekend, and the work zone is still there. The left lane is closed. From the Metro Traffic Center, next report, 418. 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
2: For the rest of this afternoon, cloudy, cool with some showers with a high only of 70. Partly cloudy tonight, a low of 60. And clouds and sun tomorrow with a high of 77. Then the heat is on starting Sunday. By Monday, Tuesday, and Wednesday, temperatures in the mid to upper 90s. Yes. Wow, 63 cool degrees right now at O'Hare, 66 Aurora, 61 Lakefront. Stocks finish the week in the green, rather the red, take that. The Dow down 45, S&P off by about 4, and the Nasdaq lost 61. It's 4:10.
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2: It is 4:11. The governors of Illinois and Indiana remain at odds over where the Bears will build their new stadium.
14: Governor J.B. Pritzker says he doesn't think Indiana is a whole heck of a lot closer than Illinois, and Governor Mike Braun says he's wrong. Braun says he would ask Pritzker why for 5.5 years Illinois could not get anything done. He said there's a handshake agreement with the team, but acknowledged it's not done yet. Both governors talked taxes.
15: What the Indiana legislature chose to do is to foist it all off on the counties and the cities. Guess what? They don't have a tax that's passed.
14: The taxes would be on food, beverages, and hotels, and admission to events at a stadium, among other sources. Braun spoke to CBS 4 Indianapolis. this.
16: You choose to do it, you know it, and it's a tax that's as a result of something that's going to add to the economic development in a multiplying way that hardly anything else would.
14: Mike Krauser, News Radio 105.9 WBBM.
2: One person was injured after a fire in a 12-story high-rise apartment building on the north side.
17: When Chicago firefighters arrived to the Wyndham Apartments in the 5200 block of North Sheridan, they found heavy smoke coming out of the fifth floor. Deputy District Chief Kelly Burns.
18: We had one jumper that jumped, as you can see behind me, from the fifth floor unit. We believe it was 519 to this little mezzanine landing area. So we went down a couple floors where he was rescued by CFD personnel. He was transported red, but speaking in good condition.
17: Water was poured into the building to help improve conditions as firefighters went through the hallways to check on residents who may have needed help. Chief Burns says the quick actions of the first firefighters on the scene saved a lot of lives. Cause of the fire is under investigation. Bernie Tafoya, News Radio, 105.9 WBBM.
2: An update now on a water rescue on the northwest suburbs after a large police presence spotted near the Fox River. Elgin police responded to Highland and State after receiving reports that a man interfered with railroad operations. When officers arrived, the suspect allegedly ran away and jumped into the Fox River. The fire department responded and deployed water rescue equipment in an attempt to get the suspect back on land, but as first responders were trying to rescue him, investigators say the man went under the water. Police still looking for him. Remember, it's Friday, and it's time for the smart quiz question coming up in about 10 minutes. Today's prize is two tickets to see the B-52s and Devo Cosmic De-Evolution Tour 2026 at Credit Union One Amphitheater on September 17th. Stick around 10 more minutes.
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2: 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Here's meteorologist Brian Thompson.
20: Oh, Lisa, still a couple of showers around, especially just north of Chicago through from Highland Park back toward Elgin. Again, most of these pretty light right now. The steadiest rain has been off to the south, is toward Kankakee and points south, and that's heading off toward the east. So we're going to see these showers tend to wind down over the next few hours, and it will turn out partly cloudy into tonight. We'll have a low close to 60. Intervals of clouds and sun tomorrow. Not a bad start to the weekend. A high of 77. It will be in the low 70s at the lakefront. Partly cloudy tomorrow night, low 63. Maybe a morning thunderstorm on Sunday. Then clouds break for some sun. It will be warmer and more humid in the afternoon, but it does look largely dry Sunday, a high of 85. And after that, that's when the heat and humidity really arrive in a big way. Monday and Tuesday, sunshine and some clouds. High temperature 94 both days. AccuWeather the real field temperature is likely over 100. And that heat and humidity will likely stick around through much of next week. 63 degrees right now at O'Hare at 65 at Midway, 67 at Albany Park, 62 at the lakefront. We're going down to 60 tonight. I'm AccuWeather the meteorologist, Brian Thompson.
2: 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Weather in Chicago. 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
21: Good afternoon again. Huge series between the Cubs and Brewers up in Milwaukee this weekend with Game 1 tonight starting at 6:45. Cubs currently sit 6.5 games behind the Brewers, who lead the National League Central. Colin Ray on the mound for the Cubs tonight against Jacob Mizorowski, one of the best pitchers in baseball for the Brewers. All the games this weekend can be heard on 104.3 The Score. White Sox have a Friday night date with the Royals on the south side. David Sandlin gets the start for the Sox. He was called up from AAA yesterday. Sandlin had 3 appearances earlier this year with the Southsiders. One of those went really well, the other two not so much. He ended up with an 8.10 ERA over 3 appearances before being sent back to the minors. 6:40 first pitch at Wrigley Field tonight. Sox enter the weekend tied for first place in the American League Central with Cleveland. In the World Cup today, 2 games already finished. France beats Norway 4-1. Senegal beat down Iraq 5-0. And coming up tonight, the Chicago Sky are in action. They're at home versus the Portland Fire. That game starts at 6 o'clock at Wintrust Arena. And one note from the Blackhawks. They have traded forward Andre Burakovsky to the Ottawa Senators in exchange for a 2027 sixth-round draft pick. With sports at 16 and 46, I'm 104.3. 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
2: 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Here's Neil.
9: All right, guys. Now a crash closure on the Edens. Your outbound side shut down from Dundee Road to the spur ramp. You have a multi-vehicle crash, including one vehicle that rolled over, getting cleaned up. So you're jammed up from Peterson. Get over to Waukegan Road and use that instead. It's moving along a lot better. Coming inbound 45 minutes, and that's why you're so backed up on the Edens spur eastbound from Waukegan Road over to the Edens Expressway. Looking at the Kennedy Expressway in an hour 20 or an hour 5 out to O'Hare. The Eisenhower inbound an hour 25 from I-90 into downtown. 50 minutes between Mannheim and the Jane Byrne Interchange. On the outbound Ike, 42 to Mannheim, an hour 12 to I-90. Stevenson out 42 to the Tri-State, now 55 to 355, under an hour now, but 1 hour coming in from the Veterans Tollway to DeSable Lakeshore Drive. Dan Ryan 35 out, 21 in, a little heavier in the express lanes on either side. I-57's not bad, you're really heavy on the outbound Ford through the work zone, 26 minutes to drive to 8094. DeSable Lakeshore Drive, really heavy southbound in spots from Fullerton to Roosevelt, and then you're backed up from 47 to Hayes. Northbound traffic 18th to Chicago Avenue. On the tollways, the tri-state pretty busy on both sides. Northbound in spots from 127th out toward I-190, Willow to Rockland, and southbound you have heavy spots from the spur down to Ogden and from the Stevenson to 95th, followed by a delay from I-80 over to Halstead. Northwest Indiana, pretty backed up traffic on 8094 on both sides and on 94 getting through Michigan City through the long-term work zone. Traffic sponsored by Metra. The fun should start before you even get there. Skip the traffic, avoid the stress, and let Metra take you to concerts, festivals, brunch, and more. Sit back, relax, and enjoy the ride. Metra, drive less, do more. 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
2: Got some spotty showers moving in, a little storm system moving up to the north of us, but also a main system right now is south of the city moving into northwest Indiana. Cloudy skies for the most part, light rain in Wheeling, that's where I'm talking about, north of us, and rain in Kankakee to the south of us. Temperatures in the 60s. It's 420. Our top story this hour, U.S. forces conduct strikes on Iran in response to the Iranian drone strike on a cargo ship in the Strait of Hormuz. This is our top story, and that's coming up at 431. Well, the man in charge of picking up trash in Chicago brought a dramatic visual aid to the formal rollout of the city's anti-litter program.
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3: Streets and Sanitation Commissioner Cole Stollard stepped out from behind the podium during the launch of the Keep Chicago Clean campaign at 68th and Ashland to unfurl a black plastic garbage bag big enough for him to stand in.
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3: That's just litter. And Stollard says even with 2,300 employees, it's too much.
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2: All right, time for this hour's smart quiz question. Here is the question. Ready? The National Rock and Roll Hall of Fame is located in what city? We have an Illinois Rock and Roll Hall of Fame. That's in Joliet. But the National Rock and Roll Hall of Fame is in what city? We're going to start with the seventh caller on our WBBM contest line, 1-866-780-QUIZ. That's 1-866-780-7849. 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
4: 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Meanwhile, prediction market giant Kalshi is set to gain more prominence on one of the biggest athletic stages, the World Cup. Kalshi is expected to announce it's becoming an official partner of FIFA. The move is Kalshi's latest effort to use the world's most popular sport to propel growth as it races to scale. Investors valued the company at $22 billion last month, up more than fourfold since October. Stocks wavered all day on Wall Street and ended up closing out the week lower. The Dow fell 45 points, the Nasdaq lost 61, the S&P down 4. With business at 23 and 53. 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
2: We've got closures on the Edens because of a crash. We're going to check in on how your Friday commute is moving, coming up, traffic coming up.
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2: 4:28, time for traffic. How are the roads, Neil?
9: Well, a little relief coming on the Edens Expressway. It looks like the lanes just open on the outbound side right around Dundee Road. Still really solid traffic, though, from Peterson to the scene. About 35 to drive out to Lake Cook. You're 45 in between Lake Cook and the Kennedy Junction. Over an hour on a couple of our expressways today. It's Friday after all. Kennedy coming inbound an hour 20, an hour 5 out to the airport. Eisenhower ends an hour 25, an hour 12 out to the Jane Adams Tollway. Stevenson inbound 1 hour from the Veterans Tollway, close to an hour on the way out to 355. Looking over on DuSable Lakeshore Drive, a lot of traffic northbound in spots from 18th to Chicago Avenue. Southbound traffic heavy in spots from Fullerton down to Roosevelt. Heavy traffic getting into Hyde Park as well. Tollways busy on the tri-state in both directions. Southbound from the Spur to Ogden, from the Stevenson to 95th and I-80 to Halstead. Northbound traffic from 127th in spots all the way to the O'Hare Extension, and in spots from Willow to Route 176. The Jane Adams expect delays if you're westbound from Route 53 to Barrington Road and then from 25 out to 31. The Ronald Reagan Tollway westbound brake lights, Naperville Road to Route 59. Eastbound traffic in spots from 53 getting on the northbound Tri-State ramp, and the Veterans Tollway southbound has slowing from 290 to 63rd, the Reagan to Maple, and northbound from Maple up to North Avenue. Oh, looking over on Route 53, the typical backups you're used to these days, ongoing construction in the northwest suburbs, either way around Kirchhoff in the right lane. Some delays along I-80 through Joliet in both directions between Briggs and Larkin. Eastbound traffic a little slow going through Tinley Park. Northwest Indiana, a lot of traffic on both sides of 8094 as you make your way to and from, and we're looking at some delays on 94 too through Michigan City. Long-term construction in the left lane. From the Metro Traffic Center, your next report's at 4:38. 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
2: Raining in Kankakee, cloudy skies at O'Hare, 63 degrees at 4:29.
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2: 4:30, good Friday afternoon. I'm Lisa Fielding. Here are the top stories on News Radio WBBM. U.S. forces conduct strikes on Iran in response to an Iranian drone attack on a cargo ship in the Strait of Hormuz. Closer to home, city leaders say they have a plan to keep hundreds of thousands of people safe during this Sunday's big Pride parade.
10: This is Glenn Marshall. Police need help identifying a suspect accused of shoving an elderly rider down the stairs at a CTA Red Line station.
2: And a mistrial declared in the arson case against a man accused of setting the Palisades fire. Out west in business.
4: Down arrows on Wall Street today. The Dow fell 45 points. The Nasdaq lost 61. I'm Erica Herskowitz at Bloomberg.
2: Cloudy skies, 63 degrees at 4:31. Topping our news at the half hour, U.S. forces conducted strikes on Iran today. This is in response to the Iranian drone strike on a Singapore-flagged cargo ship in the Strait of Hormuz. U.S. Central Command says the U.S. targeted Iranian missile and drone storage locations as well as coastal radar sites. The strikes were announced shortly after President Trump told reporters in the Oval Office that, quote, you're going to find out if the U.S. will respond. Elsewhere, Venezuelans took the search for missing loved ones into their own hands in the aftermath of back-to-back earthquakes. The death toll now at 920, but that number is expected to rise as first responders and rescuers continue to search for more than 51,000 people left unaccounted for. Meantime, an international aid effort accelerated dozens of rescue teams from around the globe arriving in Venezuela or due to arrive there soon to help. The Trump administration said it was mobilizing $150 million in aid for Venezuela and would ease sanctions for the time being. And former Trump National Security Advisor John Bolton pled guilty today to a single count of illegal retention of national security documents. Prosecutors say he faces up to 5 years in prison and has agreed to pay a fine of more than $2 million. Here's ABC's Pierre Thomas.
11: Well, it was a somber and very serious moment for the former national security advisor, in which he had to admit and did admit that he illegally retained classified information of a national defense nature. The information that he retained was hacked by a cyber actor that the government believes is tied to Iran.
2: The Justice Department alleged in court papers that Bolton's diary-like pages were typed transcriptions of handwritten notes that were then sent to his wife and daughter via text. 4:33, back at home, hundreds of thousands of people from Chicago and across the country expected to descend on the North Side this Sunday for the city's annual 55th annual Pride Parade. And police and local leaders say they do have a plan to keep people safe during and after the big event. WBBM political editor Jeff Buchholz reports from Lakeview.
12: We believe we are ready for another amazing Pride weekend.
3: Northside Alderman Bennett Lawson says police, parade organizers, and his office have worked for months on a plan to manage the crowd of people that he says may be fueled by concern about political shifts targeting the LGBTQ plus community. Jolie Robinson is the executive director of the Center on Halsted.
13: People see the city of Chicago as a beacon of hope.
3: Now, the parade itself is usually safe, but it's the hours afterward that can devolve into acts of violence. Angel Navalas is CPD's chief of constitutional policing.
14: We're looking at all the intelligence that comes in so we can prepare for it ahead of time.
3: Alderman Lawson says the other big safety concern Sunday is something no one can control.
12: It's going to be a hot one on Sunday.
3: He says parade goers should pace themselves, stay hydrated, and look for a cooling bus to get a break. The parade steps off from Broadway and Sheridan at 11 a.m. on Sunday. We're at the Center on Halsted. 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WBBM.
2: Chicago police searching for a suspect who pushed down an elderly man down a staircase inside a Red Line station.
10: Mass Transit detectives say a 69-year-old man was walking down the stairs inside the Red Line station in River North Wednesday around 1:50 in the afternoon when someone approached him from behind, grabbed his shoulder, and shoved him down the staircase before fleeing. Now, the victim suffered minor injuries, but police described the suspect as a teenager wearing a green and black camo mask, a black hooded sweatshirt, and gray gym shoes. Anyone with information is asked to call Chicago police. Glenn Marshall, News Radio 105.9, WBBM.
2: Chicago police officer has been suspended in a case of revenge porn.
15: Chicago police officer Diana Valentine allegedly confronted the father of her child while he was on a date with another woman in the Loop in 2022 and told them she was pregnant and hit their car with a roller skate. The Sun-Times says an internal investigation revealed that Valentine then posted sexually explicit images of the couple to Instagram. Valentine was given a 5-day suspension. The statute of limitations for bringing revenge porn charges had lapsed. Terry Keschner, News Radio 105.9 WBBM.
2: Well, we've had a lot of severe weather lately in the area, and the Elgin fire chief this week clarified when the city's warning sirens will be activated. This is after some confusion this week.
1: Chief Rob Sagan, speaking during a meeting of the city council, acknowledged that there have been complaints about the number of times the sirens have been activated. He looked at what other communities are doing and considered different tones, distinguishing between tornado warnings and severe thunderstorm warnings. He said it's not practical. The sirens will sound for both.
16: We've agonized, how do we help the community be safe, but yet address some of the concerns? We need to notify. It doesn't matter the threat at that moment.
1: Before Sagan spoke, the sirens went off.
17: Hey, we need to adjourn the meeting and go to the...
1: After
17: to
1: the meeting resumed, Sagan noted that was a good start to a presentation about the emergency warning system. Mike Krauser, News Radio 105.9 WBBM.
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2: 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In Oswego, the Meijer on Route 34 and Douglas has gas for $3.83 a gallon. In Rischen Park, the Walmart on Central and Sauk Trail has gas for $3.73 a gallon. 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And here's Neil Fiorito.
9: All right, Lisa, our trouble spot on the tollways along the Veterans Memorial southbound. At past the Reagan here, a crash blocking at least a lane involving a pickup truck. Alex, we appreciate the call. The WBBM Mercedes-Benz of Hoffman Estates traffic tip line, 855-780-ROAD. Good to hear from you today. The Veterans Tollway southbound is jammed up from Butterfield again to the Reagan with this crash. Looking over on Route 53, just your typical roadwork delays on either side, getting through Rolling Meadows and Palatine. You have delays along I-80 through Joliet and slight traffic eastbound making your way through Tinley Park. On 8094 in northwest Indiana, brake lights westbound in spots from the toll road all the way to the Ford. Heavy traffic eastbound from the Ford to Kennedy and spotty delays from 65 to the Indiana toll road. I-94 with a backup eastbound passing State Road 49 to before U.S. 421 in Michigan City. Long-term construction in the left lane. Eden's delays continue outbound from Peterson to before Dundee Road following an earlier crash. All lanes back open there. About 30 minutes out, 45 to drive in. The Kennedy's an hour 23 inbound and hour 5 out to O'Hare. Eisenhower in an hour 25 from I-90 and hour 12 to the Jane Addams Tollway. On the Stevenson, coming in about an hour, 55 out to the Veterans. Dan Ryan, 35 out, 21 in. 57, about 17 either way. Ford going out, 26, you're 18 inbound. DuSable Lakeshore Drive on the break southbound in spots from Fullerton down to Roosevelt. You're backed up 53rd to Hayes and northbound traffic in spots between 18th Drive and Chicago Avenue. From the Metro Traffic Center, next report, 448. 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
5: WBBM AccuWeather. It will turn out partly cloudy as we head into tonight. We'll get down to a low near 60. Intervals of clouds and sunshine heading into tomorrow. We'll get to a high of 77 tomorrow afternoon. It will be in the low 70s at the lakefront. Partly cloudy tomorrow night, low 63. Might be a stray thunderstorm early on Sunday. Most of the area will likely stay dry, though. Clouds will break forth some sun. It will be warmer and more humid in the afternoon. Sunday's high, 85. 63 at O'Hare right now, 65 at Midway, 62 in Park Ridge, 62 at the lakefront, going down to 60 tonight. I'm AccuWeather by the meteorologist Brian Thompson.
2: It is 4:41. We've now learned that one of the 14 people rescued after two boats crashed on Lake Michigan last night has died.
6: The medical examiner says the person killed is a 26-year-old woman from the Near West Side. The crash happened around Monroe Harbor shortly before midnight. The Chicago Fire Department had taken five people to the hospital, four of whom were initially in critical condition. Nine other people declined treatment. The Illinois Department of Natural Resources is handling the investigation. Nancy Hardy, News Radio 105.9 WBBM.
2: After 2 days of deliberations, a federal judge has declared a mistrial in the arson case about the origin of that devastating Palisades fire back in January of 2025. 29-year-old Jonathan Rinderneck is accused of setting that fire and faces federal arson charges. ABC's Alex Stone reports prosecutors say they will try again.
7: The argument was that on New Year's Eve that he was distraught, he was angry, he was driving an Uber, went up, started that fire, and then the LA Fire Department came and put it out. But his defense team saying that he was being used as a scapegoat for the L.A. Fire Department's mistakes.
2: Rinderknecht pled not guilty in October and faces up to 45 years in prison. Private equity billionaire Leon Black refused to answer certain questions about his dealings with Jeffrey Epstein when he appeared behind closed doors on Capitol Hill.
18: Going into the interview, House Oversight Chair James Comer said of all the people he's brought in,
20: this one has the potential to be the most groundbreaking.
18: But 2 hours later, Comer said billionaire Leon Black refused to answer questions about non-disclosure agreements. Comer said his committee has now subpoenaed Black for his testimony and for the NDAs. The private equity magnate told the panel he had no knowledge of Epstein's heinous conduct. But top committee Democrat Robert Garcia says this.
21: Jeffrey Epstein would not have been able to commit the horrific crimes without the support of Mr. Black.
18: Stephen Portnoy, ABC News, Washington.
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4: The CEO of Kroger calling out a major shift in the way consumers handle their grocery shopping. Instead of loading up on a full week's worth of groceries at a time, Greg Foran says they're seeing a growing number of targeted visits focused on promotions, discounts, and specific items that customers need immediately. He says shoppers are trying to spend their money more carefully in the wake of high gas prices and reduced SNAP benefits. And if you're planning a solo vacation this year, you may be interested to know which country has been identified as the safest for solo travelers. According to the travel insurance marketplace Squaremouth, it's San Marino, a tiny, independent micro-state completely surrounded by north-central Italy. Nearly 90% of residents say they feel safe walking at night, and the country has a danger ranking of just 0.7 out of 10. All right, 4:46, time for sports. Once again, here's Adam Szczesny.
5: Bulls number 4 overall draft pick Caleb Wilson is not afraid to make bold statements about expectations for himself. He explained why during his introductory press conference today.
6: Me saying I want to do something and me putting actions behind it and becoming a great player, all things that I feel like I'm capable of. Striving for something is something that we all do. I mean, striving to be the greatest ever, it is a bold thing to say, but that's what I'm striving for. I'm not striving to be average or mediocre player.
5: And when asked about his rookie season, Wilson said he expects to win Rookie of the Year. Cubs have a chance to make up some ground on the Brewers this weekend. They face off in Milwaukee. Game one tonight starting at 6:45. Cubs currently 6.5 games behind the Brewers in the National League Central. The White Sox take on the Royals down at Wrigley Field tonight. First pitch there at 6:40. And in the World Cup, a couple games already finished this afternoon. France beat Norway 4-1 and Senegal beat Iraq 5-0. Sports at 16 and 46. I'm 104.3. The score is Adam Szczesny on News Radio 105.9 WBBM.
4: All right, Adam. Thank you. 4:48 to the roads now. Traffic with Neil Fiorito.
7: We are seeing a lot of traffic on most of our tollways today. Heaviest one on the Veterans Memorial Tollway southbound, where you're stop and go before Butterfield Road down to past the Ronald Reagan Tollway. Crash getting cleaned up in the two left lanes on Route 53 in the northwest suburbs. Brake lights northbound in spots from I-90 to Palatine Road, and southbound you're heavy from Palatine down to Algonquin Road, thanks to long-term construction in the right lane on both sides. Delays in the southwest suburbs for you as well. I-80 westbound from Richards to Center and eastbound from Larkin to Briggs. Heavy spots from 355 to near I-57. Northwest Indiana traffic on 8094 eastbound from the Ford to Kennedy and in spots from 65 to the toll road. The westbound side of the Borman is heavy in spots from the toll road all the way to the Ford. I-94 eastbound on the Briggs passing state State Road 49 to before US 421 in Michigan City. Delays

0: The long-term work zone there, the left lane closed. Looking at the travel times on your expressways, Eden's coming in 41, you're 24 out to Lake Hook. Kennedy inbound an hour 23 between O'Hare and downtown, going out to the airport an hour 5. The I's an hour ends an hour 25 from I-90 and 50 in for Mannheim. Getting back out 42 to Mannheim, an hour 12 to I-90. Stevenson going out 45 to the Tri-State, 55 minutes to the Veterans. You're about an hour coming in on the Dan Ryan out 35-21 inbound. I-57, about 17 either way, not too bad. Heavy in the work zone on the outbound Ford, that's why it's 26 minutes to 80-94, 18 minutes to drive in. DuSable Lake Shore Drive on the brakes northbound in spots from 18th to Chicago Avenue. Southbound traffic from Fullerton down to Roosevelt and then between 53rd and Hayes. Your next report's at 4:58, News Radio 105.9 WBBM.
1: WBBM AccuWeather, after a couple of early showers as we head into tonight that are still around, we'll see those move on out. The sky will clear. We'll see a low near 60, and then we'll have some sunshine at times for tomorrow, high 77, and we'll be in the low 70s at the lakefront. 63 at O'Hare right now, 65 at Midway, 67 at Albany Park, 62 at the lakefront. We're going down to 60 tonight. I'm AccuWeather meteorologist Brian Thompson.
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3: A suburban police dog is getting some kudos for quickly tracking down a missing man who vanished last week.
4: The Will County Sheriff's Office says it took canine officer Lizzie less than 20 minutes after getting a whiff of the missing Bolingbrook man's clothing to find the 71-year-old who has dementia. The Apple AirTag he had with him had last pinged near a hotel near his home on Falcon Ridge Way. The sheriff's office's Facebook page shows the body cam video of Lizzie and her handler going through some bushes and into a gravel clearing where the man was found lying on the ground late at night. He had been missing for more than 5 hours. As a reminder, the sheriff's office says it has free scent kits to give to loved ones who care for people who are at risk of wandering off. Bernie Tafoya, News Radio, 105.9 WBBM.
3: Around the nation now, the people of Utah will have to celebrate the nation's 250th birthday without the usual oohs and ahs of fireworks. The governor has issued a statewide ban because of the extreme risk of wildfires.
5: As crews in the air and on the ground fight the flames, some homeowners have taken matters into their own hands.
6: I just wanted to save my house.
5: Ray Dean has lived in Eureka, Utah for 80 years and used a garden hose to fight the flames approaching his home. And he won.
6: I'm feeling good. I'm thankful.
5: Meanwhile, the Cottonwood Fire in southern Utah has destroyed hundreds of cabins, condominiums, and a large part of Eagle Point Resort. Jim Ryan, ABC News.
3: Claims made by a FEMA official are now costing him his job.
7: Greg Phillips, a high-ranking official at the Federal Emergency Management Agency, has reportedly been put on leave after drawing controversy for his past remarks, including claims that he once teleported to a Waffle House restaurant. Phillips also claimed without evidence that millions of people voted illegally in the 2016 election, posting on social media at the time, number of non-citizen votes exceeds 3 million.
3: That's ABC's Perry Russum. The Washington Post says Phillips has been asked to step away from his role because of concerns about how he's publicly perceived. Bloomberg Business and the numbers from Wall Street coming up.
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12: And I'm Jack of all trades.
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1: I think it's a B flat, but I failed music too.
2: U.S. consumer sentiment rose in June as lower gas prices provide some relief for Americans grappling with high inflation. The University of Michigan's final June sentiment reading shows consumers expect prices to rise 4.6% over the next year, down from 4.8% in May, and they saw costs rising at 3.3% over the next 5 to 10 years. The cost of living remains at the forefront of consumers' minds, with over half spontaneously mentioning that high prices are weighing down their personal finances. Meanwhile, while you've been scoring the deals and waiting on those packages, Amazon is raking in some serious cash this Prime Day. Adobe expects the e-commerce giant to make more than $26 billion over the four-day shopping spree. Tracking service Numerator says the average shopper this year is spending around $150 and are more focused on stocking up than purchasing luxury items. Wall Street had trouble figuring out which way it wanted to wrap up the week. We ended up with stocks lower. The Dow fell 45 points, the Nasdaq down 61, the S&P lost 4. With business at 23 and 53. From the Bloomberg Newsroom, Erica Herskowitz, News Radio 105.9 WBBM.
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3: 4:58. Traffic and weather together on the 8th, your Friday commute with Neil Fiorito.
12: All right, Lisa, we'll start with our trouble spot on the expressways, and that is the Stevenson coming inbound, where traffic is getting pretty heavy from 355 to Route 83. Getting word of a medical emergency blocking the left lane. John called that in via the WBBM Mercedes-Benz of Hoffman Estates traffic tip line, 855-780 Road. Traffic is heavy, again, on the inbound Stevenson at Route 83. Reports of a medical emergency in the left lane about an hour drive in, going out to the Veterans Tollway here at 55 minutes. The Kennedy inbound's an hour and a half. On the Eisenhower, close to that, coming in from I-90. Outbound an hour 12 to get to the Jane Addams Tollway. Looking over on DuSable Lakeshore Drive, you're pretty heavy northbound in spots between 18th and Chicago Avenue. Same deal southbound from Fullerton to Roosevelt and a delay from 53rd to Hayes. On the tollways, our trouble spot on the Veterans now gone. Southbound past the Reagan. Crash just cleared from the two left lanes, but that's why you're really packed in before Butterfield. Long-term construction in the northwest suburbs and big delays on Route 53. And you have some roadwork delays along I-80 through Joliet, roughly between Larkin and Briggs, and delays eastbound in spots from 355 to 57. Still a lot of traffic in northwest Indiana on both sides of 8094. Next reports at 508, News Radio 105.9 WBBM.
3: Turning out partly cloudy tonight, a low around 60, periods of clouds and sun tomorrow, a high of 77, lower 70s lakefront, but the heat starts to really heat up on Sunday, Monday, and Tuesday. Right now, 63 at O'Hare, 70 Joliet, 61 lakefront.
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3: Coming up in the next half hour on News Radio WBBM. A Chicago man faces charges in connection with the UFC event at the White House.
4: This is Mike Krauser. An allegation involving the sexual abuse of a child leads to the search of a phone sitting in evidence for 3 years and 14 felony charges against an Antioch man.
3: And the U.S. carries out retaliatory strikes against Iran. More ahead from ABC News. Business.
13: I'm Erica Herskowitz at Bloomberg. A losing session on Wall Street today. The Dow fell 45 points. The Nasdaq slipped 61.
3: Tonight, partly cloudy, a low of 60. Cool tomorrow, a low, lower 70s lakefront. Right now, 63 degrees at 5 o'clock.
14: From ABC News. I'm Mike Dubusky. The U.S. military carrying out strikes against Iran today, with CENTCOM calling it a response to yesterday's attack by Iran on a commercial ship in the Strait of Hormuz. ABC News White House correspondent Karen Travers has the latest.
15: U.S. Central Command said Friday it launched a, quote, powerful response to the attack by Iran on Thursday on a commercial ship transiting the Strait of Hormuz. The military says U.S. aircraft hit Iranian missile and drone storage locations and coastal radar sites. Iran on Thursday hit a Singapore-flagged cargo ship with a one-way attack drone. An hour before the announcement by CENTCOM, President Trump indicated to reporters in the Oval Office there would be a U.S. response. When asked if Iran would face any consequences, the president said, quote, you'll find out.
16: I don't like the fact that they took a shot yesterday.
15: Karen Travers, ABC News, Washington.
14: American aid has started arriving in Venezuela following this week's massive earthquakes that left at least 920 people dead. Billy Richardson is director of logistics for the disaster relief organization Global Empowerment Mission.
17: I mean, right now your greatest needs are your basic hygiene and basic food, right? It's the first thing they need to survive their initial part, and then we're going to start working on your secondary needs where your shelter gets more and more important and everything like that.
14: More than 3,300 people were wounded in the quakes. Former Trump National Security Advisor John Bolton pleaded guilty today to a single count of illegal retention of national security information. ABC News Chief Justice Correspondent Pierre Thomas was in the courtroom.
18: For him, is hoping that he will get a similar situation that former CIA Director Petraeus and some of the others who did not get jail time. That's what they're hoping for. But to be clear, as of right now, he faces months, if not years, in prison, depending on what the judge decides to do.
14: And a California judge declaring a mistrial today due to a hung jury in the case against a 29-year-old accused of sparking the Palisades fire. 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
3: 5:03, happy Friday, the 26th day of June. Good afternoon. Thanks for joining us today. I'm Lisa Fielding. We've got some light rain at O'Hare, kind of cloudy for the most part. Temperatures in the 60s, a low tonight of 60. Tomorrow looks nice, but Sunday, Monday, and Tuesday, very hot. The AccuWeather 5-day forecast as we move into the 4th of July holiday. The AccuWeather forecast coming up at 5:15. But first, Earlier this month, federal authorities say they foiled a violent attack planned for the UFC event at the White House. Now, as WBBM's Glenn Marshall tells us, a Chicago man is facing charges for trying to cover his tracks.
0: 20-year-old Alexander Iniguez Mercado of Chicago is charged with obstruction of justice for allegedly deleting evidence after the FBI contacted him about the planned attack on the UFC event at the White House on June 14th. Prosecutors say Mercado denied plans to travel to Washington, then uninstalled the Signal messaging app he had administered, erasing related communications. Seven others across multiple states face charges in the same investigation. Mercado could face up to 20 years in federal prison if convicted. Glenn Marshall, News Radio 105.9 WBBM.
3: A 41-year-old Antioch man faces more than a dozen felony charges related to child pornography.
4: When Gene Lowry's phone was seized, investigators didn't have probable cause for a forensic examination. The phone was placed in evidence where it sat for 3 years, until a relative of Lowry's was interviewed in an unrelated case. She alleged, while talking about another matter, that Lowry sexually abused her 6 years ago. He was babysitting her, she said. That allegation gave investigators what they needed for an examination of the phone sitting in evidence since 2023, and they allegedly found 600 child sex abuse files. Lowry is facing 14 felony charges, all related to children, including predatory criminal sexual assault of a child. Mike Krauser, News Radio, 105.9 WBBM.
3: Dozens of workers at the BP oil refinery in Northwest Indiana held a rally outside British Petroleum headquarters in downtown Chicago today. Eric Schultz is president of United Steelworkers Local 71. He says BP should return to the bargaining table.
1: You don't lock people out because you want it to bargain in good faith. You don't lock people out because you respect them. You work through your issues. Bargaining is supposed to be compromised.
3: A lockout of the workers at the BP refinery has been underway since March. BP released a statement saying in part that the company values its employees and respects their right to assemble, and we will continue negotiating in good faith with the union. Chicago police and organizers of this weekend's Pride Parade on the North Side say they believe they're ready to keep people safe during and after the event. Hundreds of thousands are expected to gather along Halsted for Chicago's 55th parade, celebrating the LGBTQ plus community. CPD Chief of Community Policing, Angel Novales, says police will be ready to respond to any acts of violence or vandalism that happen in the evening hours after the parade.
2: You have these minor events that are very similar to teen takeovers. Like I said, our responsibility is to respond immediately, make arrests if we have to immediately, restore order so we can continue to celebrate.
3: Cooling buses will also be set up along with the parade route to help people deal with extreme heat that we're expecting. The parade is set to step off from Broadway and Sheridan at 11 a.m. on Sunday. Well, people around Chicago will soon start seeing new messages that urge them to keep litter in its place.
5: Southside Alderman David Morris says he's been pitching an anti-litter campaign for years.
24: So many adults throw McDonald's bags out the car and you see it. And so we have to encourage and keep pushing people to keep Chicago clean.
5: He joined Mayor Johnson and other city leaders at 68th and Ashland for the launch of the Keep Chicago Clean campaign.
25: I'm asking you all to be good stewards of our city.
5: Streets and Sanitation Commissioner Cole Stollard says his department picks up 62,000 large-sized garbage bags full of litter every year.
26: We simply cannot do it alone.
5: And you'll see signs reminding you of that on CTA buses and trains, at Divvy stations, and at the city's airports. Jeff Buckles, News Radio 105.9, WBBM.
3: Illini Athletic Director Josh Whitman says he's recovering nicely after some eye procedures. Whitman underwent surgeries on both of his eyes in the spring to repair detached retinas, an issue that presented itself right after Illinois' Final Four game against UConn. He says the recovery process was anything but simple. The hardest part was a six-week period where he could not see. Ooh. Whitman says he's very thankful for the support he's received during the recovery process. It's 5:08. Traffic and weather together on the 8th. And here's Neil Fiorito.
12: Some big delays on the Stevenson this afternoon. The inbound side from the Veterans Tollway to Route 83. We're getting reports of a medical emergency blocking the left lane. You're about an hour to drive in. Going outbound, not too bad. It's actually getting a little bit better. Close to 50, you're at 47 out to 355. Eden's 41 in and 24 out to Lake Cook Road. A delay on the spur westbound approaching the tri-state. Kennedy inbound heavy in spots from the River Road Toll, the past the Wintrust Mural near North Avenue, and into the Jane Byrne Interchange. Still about an hour and a half to drive in from the airport. 52 off the junction, up on 41 to Montrose, a little slower in the express. 56 will get you out to O'Hare. The Eisenhower inbound an hour, 20 from I-90 in, 43 in for Mannheim. Going out 37 to Mannheim Road, an hour drive to the Jane Addams Tollway. South side, the Dan Ryan 28 out, 19 coming in, getting a little bit better there. I-57 about 17 either way. Bishop Ford going out between the Dan Ryan and 8094, expect 26 minutes. 18 to drive in from 8094. DuSable Lakeshore Drive northbound, heavy spots from 18th to Chicago Avenue, and southbound here and there from Fullerton down to Roosevelt. 53rd to Hayes packed in as well. Looking over on the tollways along the Veterans Memorial, still some heavy spots. Southbound from Army Trail down to past the Reagan, earlier crash gone. Route 53 is heavy in the work zone on either side through Palatine and Rolling Meadows. Delays in the southwest suburbs through Joliet both ways along I-80, a little tight eastbound making your way through Tinley Park. Northwest Indiana traffic still loaded up on both sides of 8094. From the Metro Traffic Center, next report, 518. 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
3: Turning partly cloudy tonight, a low of 60. Clouds and sun tomorrow with a high of 77. Lower 70s lakefront. Then the heat starts warmer and more humid on Sunday with a high of 85. Could be in mid to upper 90s come Monday. 62 light rain at O'Hare. 65 midway, 61 lakefront at 510.
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3: It is 5:11. A confirmed tornado touchdown near Huntley on Wednesday night, but a tornado warning was never issued for the area.
11: It was a weak, short-lived tornado, and that's why meteorologist Lee Carlaw with the National Weather Service says a tornado warning was never issued.
13: In these situations, there's a couple things that we're looking for. Typically needs to be an indication of strong, persistent rotation on the radar. We need to have an environment that's favorable for tornadoes and or a report of a tornado.
11: Since that didn't happen, the agency issued a severe thunderstorm warning instead.
13: It was warning for the potential for 60 mile per hour winds and potentially some large hail. The warning was updated multiple times.
11: But without an actual tornado warning, sirens in the area did not go off.
13: We are not responsible for tornado sirens. That's up to individual emergency management agencies. So it varies across the area, and I would encourage individuals, if they have questions about that, to get in contact with their local jurisdiction about those rules and regulations.
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3: The city has reached an agreement that creates a maximum cost ceiling for building a new passenger concourse at O'Hare Airport.
16: The city says the new guaranteed maximum price for the new Concourse D at O'Hare will be $1.455 billion, $21 million less than what the city had budgeted for. Concourse D will have 19 passenger gates. Mayor Johnson says the agreement between the city and the project's main contractor gives airlines more cost certainty and lets the city know the project is moving forward. The new Concourse D's design is inspired by the airport's original name, Orchard Field, with a series of dramatic tree columns that branch outward to support a 150-foot-wide roof. Bernie Tafoya, News Radio, 105.9 WBBM.
3: And for folks who were supposed to go to that Lionel Richie concert tonight at the United Center, we've already gotten some notifications because of those tickets. Lionel Richie's concert there was postponed and has been postponed after the singer became sick at his tour opener at St. Paul, Minnesota earlier this week. He's headlining with Earth, Wind & Fire on their 26-city Sing a Song All Night tour. But Wednesday night, the 77-year-old started to feel dizzy and abruptly left the stage after just a few songs. Doctors advised that he rest a couple days, but no word on exactly when that concert will be rescheduled. We'll let you know as soon as we find out ourselves. I had tickets as well, and I was supposed to go tonight. It is 5:13. We've got a hot one starting on Sunday. The AccuWeather 5-day forecast coming up.
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3: 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Here's meteorologist Brian Thompson. How hot is it going to get next week?
17: Well, Lisa, at this point, it looks like we'll probably get to at least the mid to upper 90s. That's the way it looks right now, and that's going to push AccuWeather real field temperatures into the triple digits. Probably from Monday through at least Thursday of next week. It's not just going to be hot, but it is going to be an extended push of heat. So get ready for a prolonged heat wave next week. In the meantime, though, not too bad of a weekend ahead. We've been dodging some showers today, and today's been pretty much the opposite of what next week's going to be. It's been pretty cloudy. We've had some showers around, and temperatures have really not gotten out of the 60s in most spots. We still have a couple of showers around Chicago and through some of the northwest suburbs. The steadiest rain is starting to move out, and over the next couple of hours, the showers will start to diminish. It will clear out. We'll have a low near 60. Intervals of clouds and sun tomorrow. Not a bad start to the weekend. High 77. It'll be in the low 70s at the lakefront. Partly cloudy tomorrow night. Low 63. Maybe a morning thunderstorm Sunday as some of this warmer air starts to move in. But in general, clouds will break for some sun. It's going to be warmer, more humid in the afternoon. So it looks largely dry for the Pride Parade on Sunday with a high of 85. Then the heat wave starts Monday up to 94 with sunshine and some clouds. 94 Tuesday. And it could be even a little hotter by Wednesday and Thursday. 62 right now at O'Hare, 65 at Midway, 67 in Naperville, 61 at the lakefront, going down to 60. I'm AccuWeather meteorologist Brian Thompson.
3: All right, Brian, thanks so much. 5:16, time for sports. Lots of World Cup action today. Adam Szczesny.
18: Oh, yeah, a ton of games today. Alrighty. Two already in the books. France beat Norway. That was an important game. 4-1 the final there. Senegal beat Iraq 5-0. Coming up at 7 o'clock tonight, Cape Verde and Saudi Arabia face off, and Uruguay and Spain will face off as well. At 10 o'clock tonight, it's Egypt and Iran, and at 10 o'clock, also New Zealand and Belgium. So a ton of soccer action continuing today and all throughout the weekend. Over to baseball, yet another pitching injury for the Cubs as they get set to face the Brewers in Milwaukee tonight. They're placing reliever Phil Maton on the 15-day injured list with right knee tendonitis. Meanwhile, the Cubs enter this weekend series 6.5 games behind the Brewers in the National League Central. First pitch tonight is at 6:45. The White Sox take on the Royals down at Wrigley Field this evening. 6:40 first pitch there with David Sandlin pitching for the Southsiders. The Bulls made two picks in the first round of the NBA draft this week, then traded away their two second round picks. President of Baseball Operations Bryson Graham says he would have used the picks if there were players on the board they liked.
19: Look, we signed some really good players after the draft, right? You know, and, you know, as a part of that process, you kind of understand that, you know, there's sometimes there would be guys that you can select there. There might be guys that you feel like they're going to go fall undrafted, and you still get what you would have anticipated, you know, at that pick.
18: And a note for the Blackhawks. They have traded forward Andrei Burakovsky to Ottawa in exchange for a 2027 sixth-round pick. With sports at 16 and 46, I'm 104.3. The score is Adam Szczesny on News Radio 105.9 WBBM.
3: 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Here's Neil.
12: We begin the drive on the Stevenson with some delays inbound from Lamont Road over to Route 83. A medical emergency we had in that area now gone. All lanes open. You stay pretty heavy in spots all the way through Kedzie on the inbound Stevenson. Your travel time in 1 hour going out to the Veterans Tollway 47. Coming in on the Edens, about 40. You're close to 25 on the way out to Lake Cook Road. Kennedy inbound, an hour 30 from O'Hare into downtown. Unfortunately, really the heavy the whole way. 52 in off the junction. Outbound 41 to Montrose, a little slower in the express lanes. 56 will get you out to O'Hare. On the Eisenhower in, an hour 20. 43 in for Mannheim. Outbound, you're at 37 to Mannheim, an hour drive to the Jane Addams Tollway. Southside, the Dan Ryan 28 out, just 19 to drive in. I-57, about 20 minutes either way. On the Bishop Ford, expect 27 outbound, 16 to drive inbound. DeSalvo Lakeshore Drive is heavy in spots southbound between Fullerton and Roosevelt. Northbound traffic heavy here and there from Soldier Field to Chicago Avenue. On the tollway, still a pretty big backup on the Tri-State southbound in spots from Gulf Road over to Ogden. The rest of the tollway starting to ease a little bit. In northwest Indiana, no easing on 80-94. Traffic still really heavy on both sides in spots between the Bishop Ford and the Indiana Toll Road. 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
3: For tonight, turning out partly cloudy, a low of 60. We're watching some spotty showers north of the city and south of the city and moving into northwest Indiana right now. We've got 62 degrees, light rain in O'Hare, light rain in Kankakee. We're at 67, 61 and cloudy along the lakefront. It's 520. Our top story this hour, U.S. forces target Iranian missiles and a drone storage location in retaliation for Iran's drone strike on a cargo ship this week in the Strait of Hormuz. The latest on that conflict coming up at 5:31. Over the objections of students and staff, DePaul University is closing its art museum next week.
0: The collection of nearly 4,000 pieces includes etchings from Rembrandt, screen prints from Andy Warhol, and photos from Robert Schiller. A DePaul spokesperson tells WBBM the university has no plans to sell the collection nor tear down the building that houses it after the museum closes on Tuesday. The university's outgoing provost told staff in April it will continue to follow best standards and practices in caring for the pieces. Faculty can see the collection by appointment, and DePaul will continue loaning out pieces temporarily to other institutions. The decision to close the museum came after layoffs and budget cuts at the Catholic nonprofit. Nancy Hardy, News Radio 105.9 WBBM.
3: It is 5:21, time for healthy eating.
4: Sourdough may be easier to digest than conventional bread due to its natural fermentation process. I'm Dr. Christopher Gozali from Loyola Medicine with Healthy Eating. The lactic acid bacteria in sourdough help break down gluten and phytic acid, which can make nutrients more bioavailable and reduce bloating in sensitive individuals. It's possible that sourdough bread leads to a lower blood sugar spike compared to regular white or whole wheat bread, potentially benefiting gut health by supporting stable energy levels. Additionally, fermentation creates prebiotics, which are fibers that feeds beneficial gut bacteria. While sourdough isn't a probiotic food, its fermentation process contributes to overall gut health by promoting a diverse and balanced microbiome. For more information, go to loyolamedicine.org/nutrition. I'm Dr. Christopher Gozali for News Radio 105.9 WBBM.
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1: Uber is tightening driver background checks in the U.S. and applying the new standards retroactively to existing workers in response to sexual assault lawsuits brought by passengers. Starting Monday, Uber is expanding the number of criminal convictions that will disqualify a driver or courier from working on its platform. The policy will lead to the removal of tens of thousands of existing gig workers. OpenAI is rolling out a preview version of a more capable new AI model to select partners before making it available more widely in the coming weeks. The move follows pressure from the Trump administration to stagger the release. The ChatGPT maker says the government's given its GPT 5.6 model series the green light after ordering rival Anthropic to suspend its version last week due to national security concerns. And YouTube is looking to make shorts even shorter. The company says users can now play videos at double speed. Down arrows close out the week on Wall Street. The Dow fell 45 points, the Nasdaq down 61, the S&P lost 4. With business at 23 and 53. From the Bloomberg Newsroom, Erica Herskowitz, News Radio 105.9 WBBM.
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3: 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Lots going on tonight, Neil?
12: Yeah, we have some problems on the rails now, too. So if you or anyone you know uses the Milwaukee District North Line, trains operating close to an hour behind schedule. This all due to earlier mechanical problems. Again, we're talking about the Milwaukee District North Line. Trains operating on both sides close to an hour behind schedule. Expressways, Eden's coming in about 40 now. You're 25 out to Lake Cook Road. Kennedy inbound an hour 30. 56 out to O'Hare. On the Eisenhower inbound, expect an hour 20 from the Jane Addams to the Jane Bird Interchange. 43 in for Manheim. The turnaround trip is 37 to Manheim Road, an hour drive to 90. Stevenson on hour in, you're 47 out to the Veterans Tollway. On the Dan Ryan outbound, about 28 minutes now. 19 to drive in from the merge into downtown. Delays on both sides of I-57, about 20 on either side. Bishop Ford really heavy in the work zone outbound. 27 minutes to get out to 8094. Your inbound trip a little slow approaching the Dan Ryan. DeSalvo Lakeshore Drive traffic on both sides. Northbound from Soldier Field and spots to Chicago Avenue and southbound from Fullerton down to Roosevelt. On the Illinois Tollways, you're starting to ease a little bit in spots. Still pretty heavy on the tri-state both ways. Southbound from Galt down to Ogden, from the Stevenson and then 95th. I-80 to the Ford is that last delay getting toward northwest Indiana. Northbound traffic on the tri-state, heavy spots from Ogden to I-190, and then a backup from Willow to Route 176. Backups on Route 53, that's ongoing construction in the northwest suburbs. Southwest suburbs, still some delays lingering through Joliet either way, and some backups eastbound through Tinley Park. Backups on 8094 through northwest Indiana continue as well. From the Metro Traffic Center, next report for 538. 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
3: All right, Neil, we'll look forward to that. Light rain right now at O'Hare, 62 degrees. Light rain as well in Kankakee, partly sunny in Wheeling, where it's 63. It's 520.
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3: It is 5:30. Good evening. I'm Lisa Fielding. Here are the top stories on News Radio WBBM. The U.S. military strikes Iran in response to its attack on a commercial ship in the Strait of Hormuz.
7: This is Glenn Marshall. Police need help identifying a suspect accused of shoving an elderly rider down the stairs at a CTA Red Line station.
3: Former Trump advisor John Bolton pleads guilty to illegal retention of national security information. And former Transportation Secretary Pete Buttigieg says he's the victim of a false complaint to Child Protective Services in business.
1: Down arrows on Wall Street today. The Dow fell 45 points. The Nasdaq lost 61. I'm Erica Herskowitz at Bloomberg.
3: 62 degrees, light rain at 5:31. Well, the U.S. military announced strikes against Iran. CENTCOM called it a response to yesterday's attack by Iran on a commercial ship in the Strait of Hormuz. ABC News White House correspondent Karen Travers has the latest.
8: U.S. Central Command said Friday it launched a, quote, powerful response to the attack by Iran on Thursday on a commercial ship transiting the Strait of Hormuz. The military says U.S. aircraft hit Iranian missile and drone storage locations and coastal radar sites. Iran on Thursday hit a Singapore flag cargo ship with a one-way attack drone. An hour before the announcement by CENTCOM, President Trump indicated to reporters in the Oval Office there would be a U.S. response. When asked if Iran would face any consequences, the president said, quote, you'll find out.
9: I don't like the fact that they took a shot yesterday.
8: Karen Travers, ABC News, Washington.
3: It is 5:32. Meantime, Secretary of State Marco Rubio, along with ambassadors from Israel and Lebanon, announced a framework agreement today that's described as a first step toward peace after months of conflict between Israel and Lebanese military group Hezbollah. All three leaders signed the deal, but did not share details about what was in it. Former Trump National Security Advisor John Bolton pleads guilty to a single count of illegal retention of national security documents. Bolton was charged after allegedly sharing notes taken from his time serving in the first Trump administration with his wife and daughter.
11: There was a dramatic moment toward the end of the hearing in which the former National Security Advisor was asked if he had acknowledged and admitted to committing this crime. He said so and said, quote, I'm sorry for it. Also, when asked how he was going to plead in connection with the single count, he simply said guilty.
3: That is ABC's Pierre Thomas, who is in the courtroom. He faces up to 5 years in prison and has agreed to pay a fine of more than $2 million. And former Transportation Secretary Pete Buttigieg and his family have become the victims of a false complaint to Child Protective Services in their home state of Michigan. Buttigieg says he was told to send his four-year-old children away from their home until officials could complete their investigation into what was a hoax.
0: The former Transportation Secretary says the order from officials not to be alone with his four-year-old twin sparked some of the darkest hours of his life. Michigan State Police say they received an anonymous report targeting Pete Buttigieg, which officials ultimately determined was false. In a blog post, Buttigieg says he was told the anonymous caller contacted Child Protective Services, saying he'd spoken to a woman in Alabama who said Buttigieg once told her he had committed unspeakable crimes and that his children might be at risk. Buttigieg vows to press civil or criminal charges if he can. Stephen Portnoy, ABC News, Washington.
3: 5:34 here at home. Chicago police need some help identifying a suspect accused of shoving an elderly rider down the stairs at a CTA Red Line station.
7: The attack happened Wednesday afternoon at the 800 block of North State Street, where police say a teenager approached a 69-year-old man from behind on a staircase inside the station, pushed him down, and ran off. Now, that victim sustained minor injuries. The suspect was last seen wearing a camo mask, a black hooded sweatshirt, and backpack and gray gym shoes. Detectives are asking anyone with information to contact Chicago police immediately. Glenn Marshall, News Radio 105.9 WBBM.
3: Well, a Chicago police officer is accused of posting revenge porn on social media.
4: A published report says Chicago police officer Diana Valentine confronted the father of her child while he was out on a date with another woman in the Loop in 2022 and told them she was pregnant and struck their car with a roller skate. The Sun-Times says an internal investigation revealed Valentine then posted sexually explicit images of the couple to Instagram. A police supervisor agreed to suspend Valentine for 5 days. The statute of limitations for bringing revenge porn charges had lapsed. She's still on the job. Terry Keschner, News Radio 105.9 WBBM.
3: Well, the back and forth continues between Illinois and Indiana over where the Bears will decide to build a new stadium.
10: Governor Mike Braun says there's what he called a handshake agreement with the Bears, while acknowledging during an interview with CBS 4 Indianapolis, it won't be done until, quote, we ink it. Governor Pritzker and Governor Braun have differences of opinion.
13: I don't think Indiana is a whole heck of a lot closer than we are.
14: I'd say he's wrong there. I'd ask Governor Pritzker why for 5.5 years they can get anything done.
10: Pritzker noted the Bears are looking at combining elements of the two bills passed separately by the House and Senate, and he's still open to a special legislative session, but the team has work to do winning over lawmakers. A special session would not be called without an agreement. Mike Krauser, News Radio, 105.9 WBBM.
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3: 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In Countryside, the Sitco on 55th and Brainerd has gas for $3.79 a gallon. It is now 5:38. Time to check in on the roads, traffic, and weather together. Here is Neil.
12: Traffic is still pretty heavy in the north suburbs on the Edens on both sides. Inbound in spots from Dundee down to the Kennedy. You're about 40 minutes in, 26 outbound. You have heavy spots of traffic from the Kennedy Junction over to Toohey. The Kennedy Expressway in, an hour 20 from O'Hare into downtown. Still really heavy, leaving the River Road Toll Plaza into the Janeburn Interchange. 40 minutes in off the junction. Going outbound, 38 to Montrose, 53 to O'Hare. The Eisenhower starting to get a little bit better. You're an hour 14 in now from I-90, 46 between Mannheim and downtown. The outbound side of 290 is 34 to the Mannheim exit, 1 hour to I-90. Stevenson in, 1 hour, 40 minutes in from the tri-state. You're heavy in spots from Lamont Road over to Kedzie. Outbound traffic, 32 to the tri-state, now 40 out to the Veterans Tollway. The Dan Ryan, 26 out, 19 coming in. I-57, about a five-minute delay either way, 20 minutes to and from I-80. Bishop Ford going out, 27, you're 17 inbound. Delays continue on DuSable Lake Shore Drive in both directions, northbound in spots from Roosevelt up to Chicago Avenue, and southbound traffic from Fullerton in spots down to Roosevelt. On the tollways, the tri-state still pretty heavy southbound from Gulf to Ogden, and then back up from the Stevenson to 95th. A lot of road work in that area. I-80 to the Ford is heavy as well. Northbound heavy spots from Cermak over to I-190, and a backup from Willow up to Route 176. The Reagan, still some lingering delays eastbound in spots from Naperville Road to 355, and then from 83 to the northbound tri-state ramp. Looking over on Route 53, your typical road work delays on either side. I-80 has delays through Joliet in both directions, and then eastbound, a little slow driving through Tinley Park. In northwest Indiana, pretty crowded still on 8094 on both sides. From the Metro Traffic Center, next report, 548, News Radio 105.9, WBBM.
15: WBBM AccuWeather, we could have an early shower in spots tonight. Otherwise, it is going to turn out partly cloudy with a low around 60. Intervals of clouds and sun for tomorrow with a high of 77. It will be in the low 70s at the lakefront. So a pretty nice start to the weekend. Partly cloudy tomorrow night, low 63. And Sunday might have a stray thunderstorm to start. Clouds will break forth some sun. It will be warmer and more humid in the afternoon with a high of 85. 62 degrees at O'Hare right now, 65 at Midway, 64 in Gurnee, 61 at the lakefront, going down to 60. I'm AccuWeather the meteorologist, Brian Thompson.
3: It is 540. Chicago streets and sanitation workers pick up 62,000 bags of litter every year. And the city's launching a new campaign designed to bring that number down. The Keep Chicago Clean program is encouraging people to live and visit the city to put trash in bins and cans rather than dropping it into the street or even on the sidewalk. Mayor Johnson announced the campaign this morning.
16: By picking up your trash and disposing of your recycling in blue carts, you take a big step towards making sure that our streets, parks, and our schools, our libraries and businesses are able to look their very best.
3: You'll soon see Keep Chicago Clean ads on CTA buses and trains at the city's airports and at Divvy stations. President Trump railed against the results of the New York primaries while speaking at the Faith and Freedom Conference today in Washington. Several candidates backed by New York City Mayor Zoran Mamdani, a self-declared socialist Democrat, won their primary races. The president called the candidates communists and said they would ruin the country.
17: They make promises that they know they can't keep, and the Democrats aren't fighting back. That's why they're dumb. They're not fighting back. They're afraid.
3: Three leftist candidates supported by Mamdani won congressional primaries, with two candidates beating an established-backed incumbent. A house explosion triggered by a gas leak injured two people and caused extensive damage to at least 15 homes yesterday in Ohio. Authorities said the gas leak was caused by a contractor drilling. Here's a neighbor who describes the blast.
18: You can hear stuff cracking. It was stuff falling on my window from the debris coming out the air. It was crazy.
3: The residents of the home that exploded were not home at the time. Now crews are working to repair the pipeline and restore service. At the editor's desk today is Susan Glick and later Ada Jagannathan, our writer Cecilia Fragakis. Our assistant producers, Rachel Duckett and Abana Bediako. Our traffic producer is Cosme Cruz, and our broadcast managing editor is Zach Weber.
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19: Flooding, downpours, hail, damaging winds, even a tornado.
6: Plan ahead with our five-day forecast at 15 past the hour. 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
3: The Mars Candy Company is phasing out synthetic dyes and is planning to launch a natural version of M&M's in August. The Wall Street Journal says, as a result, there will be no blue or brown M&Ms in the

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2: Hello again. A huge series between the Cubs and Brewers up in Milwaukee this weekend, with Game 1 tonight starting at 6:45. Cubs currently sit 6.5 games behind the Brewers, who lead the National League Central. Colin Ray takes the mound for the Cubs against one of the best pitchers in the Major League Baseball. That's Jacob Mizorowski for Milwaukee. Prior to this game, the Cubs have announced they're sending another pitcher to the injured list. This time it's reliever Phil Maton, who they say has right knee tendonitis. He has been placed on the 15-day IL. The White Sox have a Friday night date with the Royals on the South Side tonight. David Sandlin will start for the Sox. He was called up from AAA yesterday. He had 3 appearances earlier in the year with the Sox. One of those went really well, the others not so much. So we'll see how it goes this time. 6:40 first pitch at Wrigley Field this evening. The Sox enter the weekend in a tie for first place in the AL Central with the Guardians. In the World Cup today, a pair of games already happened. France beat Norway 4-1. Senegal beat Iraq 5-0. Still to come tonight, 7 o'clock, 2 games. Cape Verde and Saudi Arabia, followed by, or I'd say simultaneously, will be Uruguay and Spain. And then at 10 o'clock, it's Egypt versus Iran and New Zealand versus Belgium. The first round of the NHL draft is tonight. The Blackhawks had the 4th overall pick before they traded that pick and more this week to Buffalo in exchange for a Bowen Byram. General manager Kyle Davidson explains the move.
3: He fits the style of play that we want to play. He fits the age range that we want to put our players into and have our players grow together within. And so it just made a lot of sense.
2: The Hawks made another trade today, sending forward Andre Burakovsky to Ottawa in exchange for a 2027 sixth round pick. The Chicago Sky are in action tonight. They're at home versus the Portland Fire. Tip-off at Wintrust Arena is at 6:30. And Carlos Mendoza has been fired as manager of the underperforming New York Mets. He's been replaced by Andy Green. New York is 34-47. They are on a 6-game losing streak. The last 4 of those games came at the hands of the Cubs this week. With sports at 16-46, I'm 104.3. 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
1: All right, Adam, thank you. 5:48 traffic now. Here's Neil Fiorito.
4: High travel times continue across most of the expressways. Our highest one on the inbound side of the Kennedy from the River Road Toll Plaza into the Jane Byrne Interchange. 1:20 to drive in. 40 minutes off the junction. You have a lot of traffic leaving the O'Hare terminals along I-190 as well, getting over to the Tri-State. Kennedy on the way out, close to 55 to O'Hare. Travel time on the Edens, 38 in, 26 out to Lake Cook Road. On the Eisenhower inbound, 1:15 for I-90 into downtown, 46 in for Mannheim. Going out 34 to Mannheim Road, 1 drive to the Jane Addams. Stevenson coming in 1:40 out to the Veterans Tollway. Southside Expressways, the Dan Ryan leaving the Jane Byrne Interchange, going out to the split. You're at 26, 19 in from the merge into downtown. 57, about 20 minutes either way. You got a 5-minute delay in both directions. Bishopport out 27, 17 inbound. DuSable Lakeshore Drive remains pretty heavy southbound in spots from Fullerton down through Grand Park to Roosevelt. Northbound heavy in spots too from Roosevelt to Chicago Avenue. On the tollways, the Tri-State definitely the heaviest one as you make your way southbound in spots, basically from the Bensonville Bridge as you make your way down to Ogden through the ongoing construction zone there. That's why we're seeing big delays on Route 53 in the northwest suburbs, delays through Joliet along I-80, and in northwest Indiana, still traffic on 80-94, roughly on either side between the Bishop Ford and I-65. Next report's at 5:58. 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
5: WBBM AccuWeather. We still have a couple of very spotty showers around right now. Those will be diminishing into the early part of tonight. It will turn out partly cloudy with a low near 60. Intervals of clouds and sun for tomorrow. The high of 77. It will top out of the low 70s at the lakefront. 62 degrees at O'Hare right now. 65 at Midway. 67 in Naperville. 61 at the lakefront, going down to 60.

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2: Well, there was a sea of pink along Michigan Avenue at Wacker Drive this morning as hundreds of Hello Kitty fans lined up around the block to be the first to check out the newest cafe and tea room. Iris Trung of Carpentersville says her first introduction to the Hello Kitty world was stationery when she was 9 years old. Now she says she's getting to add to her lifelong collection.
3: How long have you been a Hello Kitty?
4: Since the 1970s, yeah. I have quite a collection, actually. Plushies, ceramics, anything and anything you can imagine.
3: It's amazing. Amazing to be here.
4: It's a dream come true for every Hello Kitty fan.
2: Key McReynolds and her friend arrived to stake their claim in the line at 5 a.m.
5: I've been a fan since I was a kid. I have these bracelets imported from Japan. I love like the edgier goth Hello Kitty stuff. I have the skeleton backpack. So I'm a huge collector. I love Hello Kitty ever since I was a kid.
2: Visitors can purchase drinks and curated baked goods there. There's also afternoon tea offered in the Bow Room. The 8,000-square-foot, two-story, very pink cafe is the world's largest Hello Kitty cafe and the first location in the Midwest. A billionaire tax is one step closer to becoming a reality for one Western state.
6: California voters will decide in November whether to hit billionaires with a special tax. The proposal would impose a one-time 5% tax on people whose net worth exceeds $1 billion and who were living in California as of January 1st, 2026. The revenue would mainly fund the state's Medicaid system after federal cuts. The proposal is backed by the Service Employees International Union Healthcare Workers West. Democratic Governor Gavin Newsom opposes the measure. He and many traditional allies of the union say it's a temporary fix and would drive the ultra-wealthy out of California. I'm Donna Warner.
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13: 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Meanwhile, prediction market giant Kalshi is set to gain more prominence on one of the biggest athletic stages, the World Cup. Kalshi is expected to announce it's becoming an official partner of FIFA. The move is Kalshi's latest effort to use the world's most popular sport to propel growth as it races to scale. Investors valued the company at $22 billion last month, up more than fourfold since October. Stocks wavered all day on Wall Street and ended up closing out the week lower. The Dow fell

0: 45 points. The Nasdaq lost 61. The S&P down 4. With business at 23 and 53. From the Bloomberg Newsroom, Erica Herskowitz, News Radio 105.9 WBBM.
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10: All right, Lisa, looks like a crash in the southwest suburbs. Delays building on I-80 eastbound, passing I-355, and then you're heavy in spots past that between LaGrange Road and I-57. Delays westbound along I-80 in spots between Briggs and Larkin. Northwest Indiana traffic continues on both sides of 8094. Westbound from 65 to the Ford and eastbound from the Ford to Indianapolis Boulevard. Heavy in the work zone on I-94 eastbound, passing State Road 49 before U.S. 421 in Michigan City through the work zone, and a delay on the toll road westbound approaching the West Point Toll Plaza. Expressways to Eden's about 30 minutes in. You're still looking at 25 out to Lake Cook Road. Travel time on the Kennedy still pretty high. About an hour 25 in from O'Hare into downtown, just 40 out to the airport. On the Eisenhower in, an hour 14, 45 out to the Jane Addams. Stevenson coming in 1 hour from the Veterans Tollway, 40 in from the Tri-State, going outbound 40 in total to drive out toward Bolingbrook and 355. South side, the Dan Ryan 26 out, 19 to drive in. I-57 is 20 minutes on either side. The Ford is 27 out, 17 inbound. DeSable Lake Shore Drive still heavy in spots on both sides. The tollway is definitely starting to ease. Be safe. Next report, 608, News Radio 105.9, WBBM.
1: All right, Neil, have a great weekend tonight. Turning out partly cloudy, a low of 60. Clouds and sun tomorrow, a high of 77, but in the lower 70s. Lakefront then a lot more warm and more humid on Sunday. That starts a trend of really hot weather next week. Could reach upper 90s by midweek. Right now, we've got a cool 62 degrees.
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11: Authorities say they're ready for Chicago to show off its pride during and after Sunday's parade.
12: I think we're in a very, very good place.
11: I'm political editor Jeff Buckles in Lakeview.
1: A Chicago man faces charges in connection with a foiled attack at a UFC event at the White House. And U.S. CENTCOM carries out retaliatory strikes on Iran for a drone attack on a ship.
0: I'm Erica Herskowitz at Bloomberg. A losing session on Wall Street today. The Dow fell 45 points. The Nasdaq slipped 61.
1: 62 degrees now. Have a great weekend. It is 6 o'clock.
13: from ABC News.

0: Business. I'm Dave Packer. The U.S. retaliating following an Iranian drone attack targeting a ship in the Strait of Hormuz. President Trump calling it, quote, a foolish violation of our ceasefire agreement.
1: What U.S. Central Command is saying is that this was a response to yesterday's attack on a commercial ship that was transiting the Strait of Hormuz. We know that the Strait of Hormuz has been really the focal point of this war over the past several months.
0: ABC's Christian Cordero in Washington. Search and rescue operations around the clock in Venezuela after a pair of powerful earthquakes. The death toll now at least 920, 33 people injured, and more than 50,000 people unaccounted for. Several U.S. organizations are providing relief. Yuli Gobea was making donations in South Florida.
2: It makes me happy at least to see us that even if we have differences and stuff, we can all come together in time of need. And we're just here trying to help a little bit and do what we can.
0: A federal judge declaring a mistrial in the Palisades fire case. The jury deadlocked, unable to reach a verdict after 2 days of deliberations. Jonathan Rinderdicht is charged with arson and malicious destruction. Prosecutors say they'll retry the case. Former hedge fund chief Leon Black voluntarily appeared before the House Oversight Committee today to speak about his relationship to the late convicted sex offender Jeffrey Epstein. Black refused to answer a number of questions, finally walked out. Now he's been subpoenaed. California Congressman Robert Garcia.
3: He made the decision to not answer questions. We kept pressing. The decision to not continue was his. The majority did the right thing in issuing those subpoenas.
0: Utah's governor declaring a state of emergency. Dozens of wildfires burning across the West. Extreme heat slowing firefighting efforts. ABC meteorologist Ken Jewicki.
4: We have a very rare level 3 of 3 extremely critical fire weather risk. It includes Cedar City, Richfield, St. George as well. Page, Arizona, also almost to Las Vegas.
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9: And the time is 6:03 on Friday, June 26, 2026. Good evening. I am Glenn Marshall, and currently we are sitting around 65 degrees here in Chicago under cloudy skies. We're going to have an early shower in spots. Then it's going to be turning out partly cloudy with a low of 60 degrees tonight. Tomorrow, periods of clouds and sun. Expect a high of 77, but in the lower 70s at the lakefront. Tomorrow night, partly cloudy with a low of 63 degrees. Now, we're going to look at that AccuWeather 5-day forecast. That's coming at 6:15, but right now, our top local story on News Radio WBBM. Chicago police and city leaders say they're ready for a hot and busy weekend as hundreds of thousands of people are expected to attend Sunday's Pride Parade in the Lakeview neighborhood. The details from WBBM political editor Jeff Buckles.
10: I think we're in a very, very good place.
11: Angel Navalas is the Chicago Police Department's chief of constitutional policing. He told reporters at the center on Halsted that parade organizers, local leaders, and commanders have worked for months on a plan designed to keep the parade and those evening hours after the parade safe.
10: We have the necessary resources in place and be nimble enough to respond to anything that occurs.
11: Northside Alderman Bennett Lawson says the area has seen a decrease in post-parade violence since the route shrunk in 2024.
6: I really appreciate the partnership with CPD because they are taking action right away. They're not letting things go.
11: And cooling buses will be on hand to help people deal with the extreme heat expected when the parade steps off from Broadway and Sheridan at 11 a.m. on Sunday. We're at the center on Halsted. Jeff Buckles, News Radio 105.9 WBBM.
9: A Chicago man has been arrested in connection with a foiled attack at a UFC event at the White House. 20-year-old Alexander Iniguez Mercado is charged with obstruction of justice after allegedly serving as an administrator of signal chats used by members planning a violent attack at the UFC event at the White House on June 14th. Prosecutors say when an FBI agent called to question Mercado the day before the event, he denied any plans to travel to Washington, then uninstalled the signal app, wiping the related messages. Seven others have been charged in a foil plot from multiple states. Mercado faces up to 20 years in federal prison. And more fallout from possible grand jury misconduct could imperil a rare conviction in the federal government's Operation Midway Blitz.
12: The charges against Anthony Gonzalez-Alvarez were not handled by former Assistant U.S. Attorney Sherry Mecklenburg, but the Tribune reports it was the same grand jury. She's at the center of allegations of improper behavior in the case of the Broadview Six, which eventually led to those charges being dropped. 27-year-old Alvarez from Lyons pleaded guilty to concealing information about a crime, but the paper says federal prosecutors asked to postpone his sentencing, citing a potential legal issue with the charge that was filed in a superseding indictment. Stemming from Midway Blitz, the paper says 24 people have been cleared, charges are expected against two, and three other defendants are likely to see their cases end without convictions. Nancy Hardy, News Radio 105.9 WBBM.
9: Workers at an oil refinery in Northwest Indiana held a rally on the South Wacker Drive today, unhappy with negotiations with British Petroleum, also known as BP. WBBM's Terry Keschner was there.
13: Dozens of union workers rallied outside BP's corporate offices at Wacker and Monroe, saying management should stop what union members call an illegal lockout of roughly 800 members at the BP refinery in Whiting, Indiana. The lockout began in March. Miles Sullivan is secretary treasurer with United Steelworkers.
14: Inflation yesterday was reported here in the U.S. at 4.2%. It's inflation caused by high gas prices, which means that BP is making even more money.
13: Illinois Congressman Chuy Garcia.
15: This corporation decides to treat workers and families and communities this way. It's un-American.
13: BP released a statement saying in part that the latest bargaining session was held June 10th and the company will continue negotiating in good faith. Terry Keschner, News Radio 105.9 WBBM.
9: 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At 6:50, 6:08. Traffic and weather together on the 8s. Here's Trent Erickson.
16: All right, Glenn, we've got the eastbound side of I-80. Pretty heavy passing 355, kind of a before to pass 355 delay because of a crash in a lane. And then you're heavy in spots from LaGrange over to I-57. On the westbound side, you're heavy in spots from Briggs to Larkin. Not a large area, but it's there for you. And 53, some long-term road work going on the northbound side. Heavy going from I-90 up to Palatine Road. It's in the right lane, and the right lane's taken out on your southbound side, making things slow from Palatine down to Algonquin in spots of delays anyway. On the Edens on the inbound side, you're a little slow from about Old Orchard all the way to the Kennedy Junction. You're heavy in spots. It's 29 in from Lake Hook, 25 on your way back out, and slow out to Toohey. On the Kennedy inbound, 1 hour and 24 minutes in from O'Hare, 44 yet in from the Edens Junction. Outbound delays take you to Sayre all the way, and 24 minutes to get to Montrose, 38 out to O'Hare because you get the express lanes. They're about the same as the locals time-wise, and they're slow most of the way out. 190 extension eastbound out of the terminals of the Tri-State, heavy, nothing on the westbound side. And on the Eisenhower, it's 1 hour and 10 in from I-90, 51 for Mannheim. Back out is 27 to get to Mannheim, 45 minutes to I-90. Stevenson's costing you 56 in from 355 from the Tri-State in about 47. If you're headed out, it's only 25 to get to the Tri-State and 32 to 355. 55 northbound out of the Burlingbrook truck scales up to 355, kind of heavy, but southbound doesn't have any delays. And you're slow on the Dan Ryan in from the Stevenson Locals and Pershing in the Express out to 31st Street and 71st down to the Split. It's 17 in and 20 on your way back out. I-57 in from Sibley up to Halstead and out off the Dan Ryan to Halstead and 20 either way. This is Bishop Ford in from 115th and out from 115th down to Sibley is slow. 17 in and 27 off the Dan Ryan down to 8094. Your next report, 618 from the Metro Traffic Center on News Radio 105.9 WBBM.
9: Thanks a lot, Trent. We'll have an early shower in spots, but a low of 60 degrees. Tomorrow we'll see a high of 77, but it'll be in the lower 70s at the lakefront with a low of 63 degrees tomorrow night. It's currently 62 degrees at O'Hare, 65 at Midway, and 61 degrees at the lakefront at 610. Elgin police are searching for a man with a knife who jumped into the Fox River. Officers responded to Highland and State Street after receiving multiple reports that a man interfered with railroad operations. When they arrived, the suspect allegedly ran away and jumped into the Fox River. It was at that time that police saw that he had a knife. The Elgin Fire Department responded to the Fox River and attempted to get the suspect back on land. But as first responders were trying to rescue him, investigators say the man went under the water. Elgin police are still working to locate him. A confirmed tornado touchdown in Huntley area, in the Huntley area during Wednesday evening. Severe weather, but there was no tornado warning issued, and therefore a tornado sirens did not sound.
17: The weak rotation also is more than likely below the level of the radar beam that's able to scan and see that rotation. It was also extremely short-lived.
12: Meteorologist Lee Carlaw with the National Weather Service says there was no indication of strong persistent rotation on the radar, so the agency only issued a severe thunderstorm warning.
17: We typically would expect individuals to take shelter inside a sturdy building away from walls and windows, and taking those precautionary preparedness actions will protect you from these kind of brief, weak tornadoes.
12: As for why the sirens didn't go off in Huntley,
17: we are not responsible for tornado sirens. That's up to individual emergency management agencies.
12: Carlaw says it's a good reminder of why it's important to have multiple ways to receive weather alerts, including a NOAA weather radio. 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
9: A man from Honduras has been sentenced to 10 months in federal prison after being arrested in Chicago.
18: The man was accused of being in the country illegally following seven prior deportations. The U.S. Attorney's Office says Jeffrey Estrada Pastrana was arrested in Chicago back in January after failing to appear in court for a case involving alleged theft and forgery. He had previously been convicted of robbery. Judson Richards, News Radio 105.9 WBBM.
9: Chicago firefighters were busy this morning with a high-rise apartment building fire in the city's Edgewater neighborhood on the north side.
19: The fire was in the 5200 block of North Sheridan Road on the fifth floor of the Wyndham Apartments, a 12-story complex. Deputy District Chief Kelly Burns says one man jumped down a couple of floors from apartment 519 to a mezzanine level where firefighters rescued him. He was injured and taken to a hospital.
20: Due to the intense heat and conditions they encountered, Engine 59 let out a line up this aerial ladder, which you see behind me, to knock it down from the window. What they did was what we call a transitional attack. They put a large volume of water on the fire immediately to improve conditions, would help the interior fire companies push their way down the hallway.
19: Chief Burns says several residents were treated at the scene for mild smoke inhalation. The chief credits firefighters with saving lives by acting as quickly as they did. Bernie Tafoya, News Radio, 105.9 WBBM.
9: 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Coming up after the break, we're going to look at that AccuWeather 5-day forecast. 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
2: At 6:15, it's time for the AccuWeather 5-day forecast and is sponsored by Four Seasons Heating, Air Conditioning, Plumbing, Sewer, and Electric. Here's meteorologist Brian Thompson.
3: Glenn, still a couple of spotty showers, especially north of Chicago and through southern parts of Lake County, back through parts of McHenry County, too, from around Crystal Lake over toward Vernon Hills. Again, a couple of showers, nothing particularly heavy with any of this activity. There's a few back toward Kane and DeKalb counties, too. So a few spots will still see a shower early on tonight. In general, a lot of the time's going to end up dry tonight. As it turns out, partly cloudy. We'll have a low near 60. Intervals of clouds and sun tomorrow, high 77. It will be in the low 70s at the lakefront. Partly cloudy tomorrow night, low 63, and then into Sunday, might be a stray thunderstorm, but in general, looks like a pretty dry day. Clouds will break for some sun. Sunday is going to be kind of the transition day from highs in the 70s tomorrow into the heat wave next week, as we'll have a high of 85 Sunday. The humidity is going to be climbing throughout the day, and then, like I said, we're into the heat wave Monday and Tuesday. Sunshine, a few clouds mixed in. High temperature both days around 94. Accurate, but the real field temperatures will be in the triple digits both days with the high humidity. And it may get even hotter than that as we head into Wednesday and Thursday of next week as the heat wave continues. 62 degrees right now at O'Hare at 64 Midway, and in Wheaton, 61 at the lakefront. And we are going down to near 60 tonight. I'm AccuWeather with the meteorologist Brian Thompson.
2: Thanks a lot, Brian. At 6:16, it's time for sports. Here's Adam Staszynski.
23: Cubs are sending another pitcher to the injured list. This time it's reliever Phil Maton, who they say has right knee tendonitis. He's been placed on the 15-day injured list. Meanwhile, a huge series for the Cubs starting tonight up in Milwaukee against the Brewers. 6:45 first pitch. You can hear the games all weekend on 104.3 The Score. The White Sox are starting a series versus the Royals tonight on the south side. David Sandlin will start for the Sox. He was called up from AAA for the start. 6:40 first pitch at Raitt Field. The Bulls introduced first-round picks Caleb Wilson and Dalen Swain today. Wilson made some bold statements, or has made some bold statements, since being selected fourth overall. He says he's confident he can transition well into the league.
24: I mean, I know it's a different game, and I know development is linear, but I mean, I got everything I need to be great, honestly. I'm extremely athletic. I have a game that translates to the NBA well. Everything that I need to work on is stuff that I can actually work on. It's not something that God has to give me, because he's giving me everything I need.
23: Wilson says his expectation for his rookie season is to win Rookie of the Year. NHL draft starts tonight. The Blackhawks held the fourth overall pick until they traded it away this week for Bowen Byram from Buffalo. General manager Kyle Davidson says that trade was not a diss of the incoming draft class.
25: It was less, I don't know, an indictment or anything on this year's draft, and more so capitalizing on a young player that was available that just doesn't come available very often in the league.
23: Hawks made another trade today. They're sending forward Andre Barkovsky to Ottawa in exchange for a 2027 sixth-round pick. And the Chicago Sky are in action tonight, coming up at the bottom of the hour, 6:30 at Wintrust Arena. They're taking on the Portland Fire. With sports at 16:46, I'm 104.3. 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
2: Thanks a lot, Adam. 6:18, traffic and weather together on the 8s, and is sponsored by Chevy Drive Chicago. We got a crash on I-80. Here to explain is Trent Erickson.
26: You're causing some backups on I-80 if you're headed on the eastbound side, especially. It is very heavy going from, or just passing 355, a crash in a lane, and then you're heavy in spots from LaGrange over to I-57. The westbound side has its problems between Briggs and Larkin with spots of delays anyway. On 8094, a little further east, westbound from 65 over to the Bishop Ford, you're heavy in spots, and slow eastbound from the Bishop Ford to Indianapolis Boulevard. The 94 eastbound roadwork delays, they're there. On State Road from State Road 49 to 421 in Michigan City, that long-term work in the left lane, and sometimes you're sharing the same side of the roadway with each other. So it just depends on where you're at. It's a long stretch of roadway there that has construction going on and has had it and will have it for a while. Eden's inbound from Old Orchard all the way to the Kennedy Junction. Heavy in spots. Outbound side off the junction to Toohey. It's 29 in and 25 on your way back out. Kennedy's an hour and 24 minutes in from O'Hare 44. Brings you in from the Eden's Junction. It's 24 on your way back out with the benefit of the express lanes that are just the same as the locals as far as time goes, and 38 out to the O'Hare area. On the 190 extension, eastbound out of the terminals, jammed over to the tri-state. Nothing on your westbound side. Eisenhower's 1 hour and 10 minutes in from I-90. It'll take you 51 coming in from Mannheim. Up on sides 27 to get to Mannheim and 45 minutes out to I-90. Stevenson's 47 in from the tri-state, only 25 on your way back out, and 32 to 355. The Dan Ryan will cost you 17 in from 95th and heavy from the Stevenson locals and Pershing in the express, so the locals are the better option. Out to 31st Street and 71st down to the split is tight. It's 20 minutes down to 95th Street. 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
2: Thanks a lot, Trent. We're going to have a low of 60 degrees tonight with a shower in spots early. But tomorrow we'll have a high of 77, but it's going to be in the lower 70s near the lakefront, and a low of 63 tomorrow night with partly cloudy skies. It's currently 62 degrees at O'Hare, 64 at Midway, and 61 at the lakefront. It's 620. And our top story this hour, U.S. forces conduct strikes on Iran in retaliation for an Iranian drone strike on a cargo ship in the Strait of Hormuz. We'll have much more on this story coming up at 6:31. But first, here is your Innovative Minute.
0: The future of climate innovation is being built right here in Chicago. I'm Tom Kaczmarski of Kaczmarski Innovation and Chicago Innovation. 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This year's theme, Nourishing Common Ground, brings together business, healthcare, civic, and sustainability leaders to explore how innovation can strengthen our communities while addressing our most pressing environmental challenges. Hear from inspiring leaders, including Joanne Rodriguez of Second Muse, Dr. Omar Latif of Rush University, Amy Franchetic of Buoyant Ventures and the Clean Energy Trust, Gary Cooper of Reaply, David Emsheimer of Clean Earth Renewables, and more, as they share how they are creating impactful solutions for a more sustainable future. 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
2: Your Bloomberg Business Minute is sponsored by the Village of Bedford Park. Here's Erica Herskowitz.
11: U.S. consumer sentiment rose in June as lower gas prices provide some relief for Americans grappling with high inflation. The University of Michigan's final June sentiment reading shows consumers expect prices to rise 4.6% over the next year, down from 4.8% in May, and they saw costs rising at 3.3% over the next 5 to 10 years. The cost of living remains at the forefront of consumers' minds, with over half spontaneously mentioning that high prices are weighing down their personal finances. Meanwhile, while you've been scoring the deals and waiting on those packages, Amazon is raking in some serious cash this Prime Day. Adobe expects the e-commerce giant to make more than $26 billion over the four-day shopping spree. Tracking service Numerator says the average shopper this year is spending around $150 and are more focused on stocking up than purchasing luxury items. Wall Street had trouble figuring out which way it wanted to wrap up

0: the week, we ended up with stocks lower. The Dow fell 45 points, the Nasdaq down 61, the S&P lost 4, with business at 23 and 53. From the Bloomberg Newsroom, Erica Herskowitz, News Radio 105.9 WBBM.
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16: We are approaching 6:28. Traffic and weather together on the 8th. It is sponsored by Jewel Osco. We have heavy traffic on the Kennedy, and here to explain is Trent Erickson.
17: Yeah, the Kennedy's not great on the inbound side yet. It's an hour and 24 minutes in from O'Hare and 44 from the Edens Junction. Heavy in spots from the River Road toll all the way past the Wintrust Mirror near North Avenue into downtown. Delays go out to Sayre, and 24 minutes to get to Montrose, 38 minutes out to O'Hare now. On the Edens, that's not perfect either. It's slow going from Old Orchard to the Kennedy Junction in spots. It's 29 in from Lake Hook. Back out is 25 minutes to get out to Lake Hook, and it's heavy out to Toohey. On the 190 extension, eastbound out of the terminal is heavy going over to the Tri-State, but nothing going on. Westbound, it's clear. On the Eisenhower, it's an hour and 10 in from I-90 and 51 from Mannheim. Heavy out from Racine to Des Plaines, and then from Route 83 to 355. 27 to get to Mannheim, 45 minutes out to I-90. Stevenson, heavy spots from Lamont up to Kedzie at 47-minute trip in from the Tri-State. Back out is only 25 to get to that same spot, and 32 out to 355. 55 northbound from the Bolingbrook truck scales, a little heavy on up to 355. The Dan Ryan, 17 in from 95th. It's heavy from the Stevenson locals and Pershing in the Express. Up on delays go to 31st and 71st down to the split. 20 minutes to get there. It's I-57 where you have to worry between Sibley. It's before Halstead inbound and outbound off the Dan Ryan 2, about Halstead or so. 23 minutes in from I-80. Back out is only 18 minutes. Making your way on Bishop Ford has been nicer. The outbound side has spots that go from 115th down to 159th Street with road work to blame.

0: 24 minutes off the Dan Ryan to 8094, 17 back in, and still from 115th on up to the Dan Ryan. DeSebo Lakeshore Drive, your northbound side, heavy going Fullerton up to Belmont, and southbound side from North Avenue down to Chicago Avenue, and a pocket here and there that goes through Grant Park. Tri-State northbound, Cicero to 95th, and then Lake Cook to Half Day, southbound side from Route 132 to Ogden, and then I-80 over to the Bishop Ford. Your next report is 638, News Radio 105.9 to BBBM.
1: It's currently 62 degrees at O'Hare. We're looking at 64 at Midway and 61 at the lakefront. It's 629.
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1: The time now is 6:30. Good evening. I'm Glenn Marshall, and these are the top stories on News Radio WBBM. The U.S. military launches retaliatory strikes on Iran after President Trump said the country violated the ceasefire.
3: This is Mike Krauser. An allegation involving the sexual abuse of a child leads to the search of a phone sitting in evidence for 3 years and 14 felony charges against an Antioch man.
1: The death toll rises to 920 following two large earthquakes in Venezuela. Plus, a private equity billionaire refuses to answer questions about his dealings with Jeffrey Epstein when he appears behind closed doors on Capitol Hill. At WBBM Sports, we know that the White Sox are taking on the Kansas City Royals at 640, and the Cubs are taking on the Milwaukee Brewers at 645. AccuWeather's letting us know that it's going to be an early shower in spots. Otherwise, it's going to turn out partly cloudy with a low of 60 degrees tonight. Tomorrow, we'll see periods of clouds and sun with a high of 77, but in the lower 70s at the lakefront with a low of 63 degrees tomorrow night with partly cloudy skies. It's currently 62 degrees at O'Hare. We're looking at 64 at Midway and 61 at the lakefront. The time now is 6:31. U.S. military officials confirm they have launched retaliatory strikes against Iran after President Trump blasted the regime, saying it violated the ceasefire agreement with the U.S. by carrying out a drone strike on a ship in the Strait of Hormuz. ABC's Christian Cordero reports from Washington.
4: According to Iranian state media, this strike happened just off the coast, or really on the coast, off the Strait of Hormuz, essentially around southern shores. And what U.S. Central Command is saying is that this was a response to yesterday's attack on a commercial ship that was transiting the Strait of Hormuz. We know that the Strait of Hormuz has been really the focal point of this war over the past several months.
1: President Trump maintains the Strait of Hormuz is open after Iranian drone strikes. Israel and Lebanon have signed a framework agreement after months of fighting between the Israeli and Lebanese militants Hezbollah.
5: At the State Department, there is a common theme, moving toward peace.
6: We believe today is the first step in that journey.
5: Secretary of State Marco Rubio, echoed by Lebanese Ambassador Nada Hamadeh.
7: The first step on the road to restoring Lebanese sovereignty and territorial integrity.
5: Israeli Ambassador Michael Leiter says the intent is clear.
8: Iran is out, Hezbollah is out, and the road to peace between Israel and Lebanon is in.
5: Israeli Prime Minister Benjamin Netanyahu says the framework will eventually let Lebanese forces take control of territory from Israel's military. Hezbollah is not part of the deal, and a group of officials warning of civil war. Sagar Magani, Washington.
1: A 41-year-old Antioch man who had his phone seized 3 years ago during an investigation involving child pornography is facing more than a dozen felony charges after a new case led to a search of that same phone. WBBM's Mike Krauser reports.
3: The Lake County Sheriff's Office didn't have enough evidence for a forensic examination when they seized Gene Lowry's phone in 2023. The case went nowhere, but they kept the phone as potential evidence. Recently, investigators were interviewing a juvenile family member in an unrelated case, and the Sheriff's Office says that person said Lowry sexually abused her 6 years ago while he was babysitting her and her siblings. They got the phone out of evidence, and based on the new allegations, they were able to obtain a warrant. An examination allegedly turned up 600 files of child sex abuse material. Lowry is facing 14 felony charges, including predatory criminal sexual assault of a child. Mike Krauser, News Radio, 105.9 WBBM.
1: Dozens of workers at the BP oil refinery in Northwest Indiana held a rally outside of British Petroleum headquarters at Wacker and Monroe in downtown Chicago today. A lockout of the workers at the BP refinery has been underway since March. United Steelworkers International President Roxanne Brown says the union will keep fighting.
9: It is what we do, and we fight for dignity. Yeah. We fight for fairness. Yeah. We fight for our families.
1: BP released a statement saying in part that the company values its employees and, quote, respects their right to assemble, and we will continue negotiating in good faith with the union, end quote. And gas prices are higher than ever, and every penny counts. Our reporters, traffic team, and listeners are tracking the lowest gas prices across the Chicago area. 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
1: 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And in Elmwood Park, the Marathon on Grand near 78th has gas for $3.89 per gallon, while in Manuka, the Pilot on Ridge and Granger has gas for $3.64 per gallon. And at 6:38, traffic and weather together on the 8th, and it's sponsored by Metra. We got heavy traffic on the Kennedy. Here's Trent Erickson to explain.
14: Yeah, you know, the Kennedy on the inbound side, you still have heavy spots from the River Road toll all the way to the Jane Byrne Interchange, and you're still at over an hour in from O'Hare, just over it at an hour and 2:33 coming in from the Edens Junction. It's 17 on your way back out to Montrose, much easier ride. 31 out to O'Hare, you get the express lanes as well. They're kind of slow most of the way, and the same as the locals. Locals, everybody's out to Fullerton slow, and then Addison to Sayre. Looking like the Edens inbound is still from Dempster now. It's heavy in spots all the way to Cicero, 22 in from Lake Cook, but much better than it had been about the same time-wise on your way back out, and slow to 2E off the Kennedy Junction. The 190 extension now cleaned up in and out of the terminals at O'Hare is nice and clear. Eisenhower's 58 minutes in from I-90 and 38 from Mannheim. Back out is 23 to get to Mannheim and 40 minutes to I-90. And your delays on the Stevenson go from Lamont up to Kedzie in spots. It's 56 in from 355 yet, 47 in from the Tri-State. That got to be 25 minutes to get to the Tri-State, 32 to get to 355. 55 northbound, still has some heaviness between the Bolingbrook truck scales up to 355. Southbound is cleared up completely. Dan Ryan, 17 in from 95th Street and 20 on your way back out. Slowing from the Stevenson locals, Pershing in the Express out to 31st Street and 71st down to the split. I-57 in from Sibley to just before Halstead. Up inside up to Dan Ryan to past Halstead is slow at 23 in and 18 on your way back out. Traveling on the Bishop Ford's been better. It's in from 115th, where you're still heavy up to the Dan Ryan, and heavy spots go outbound from 115th down to 159th because of work going on. 17 in from 8094 back out will be a 24-minute trip off the Dan Ryan to 8094. 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
15: WBBM AccuWeather will have an early shower in spots tonight. Otherwise, it will turn out partly cloudy. You'll have a low close to 60. Tomorrow, we'll have intervals of clouds and sun. Not a bad-looking start to the weekend. A high of 77. It'll be in the low 70s at the lakefront. Partly cloudy tomorrow night, low 63. And then maybe a stray thunderstorm to start on Sunday. Clouds will break for some sunshine. It will be warmer and more humid in the afternoon. Sunday's high, 85. 62 right now at O'Hare. It's 64 at Midway, 63 in West Englewood, 61 at the lakefront, going down to 60 tonight. I'm AccuWeather meteorologist Brian Thompson.
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1: And at 6:41, Red Lobsters is being sued because of their endless shrimp promotion. Details from ABC's Jim Ryan.
17: Customers loved it, but $20 Ultimate Endless Shrimp helped to drive Red Lobster into bankruptcy. Now some creditors are suing the former controlling shareholder, Thai Union, saying that seafood producer demanded the promotion remain in place because it benefited from it. In its filing, the creditors called the endless shrimp deal a car crash.
1: Red Lobster filed for bankruptcy in May of 2024 and exited Chapter 11 that September with a private investor group acquiring the chain. And a high-ranking FEMA official is apparently stepping away from his job over some controversial comments. Greg Phillips once claimed on a podcast that he was mysteriously teleported 50 miles to a Waffle House in Georgia. He also claimed without evidence that there were more than 3 million non-citizen votes cast in the 2016 election. More from ABC's Perry Russell.
18: The comments were made before the Trump administration appointed him to lead FEMA's disaster response team last December. A person familiar with the situation reportedly told the Washington Post Phillips has been asked to step away from his role because of concerns about how he's publicly perceived.
1: The Department of Homeland Security, which oversees FEMA, confirms that Phillips is no longer on the job, saying he's taking leave for personal reasons. It's 6:43.
19: This November 3rd, the midterm election is more than politics. It's personal. Taxes, public safety, schools. From Chicago to the suburbs, your vote shapes what comes next. Pritzker takes on Bailey for governor, and Stratton takes on Tracy in the Senate. 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

0: How We Made Your Mother is a rewatch podcast that looks back episode by episode at the hit TV show How I Met Your Mother. It's hosted by me, Josh Radner, along with series co-creator Craig Thomas.
1: 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And now we are diving into season 3.
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2: It's time to take a look at sports, and here with more is Adam Staszynski.
3: Well, the Cubs are quite literally just getting underway versus the Brewers up in Milwaukee. A big series there as the Cubs start the weekend 6.5 games behind the NL Central leading Brewers. It is in the top of the first, no outs and no score so far. Prior to the game, the Cubs sent reliever Phil Maton to the injured list with right knee tendonitis. He's been placed on the 15-day IL. The White Sox are starting a series versus the Royals tonight on the south side. That one also just getting underway. That one is in the top of the first as well. One out and also no score to report yet. The media got to formally meet Bulls first-round draft picks Caleb Wilson and Daylan Swain today. Wilson explained why he so badly wanted to be drafted by the Bulls.
4: Meeting with Bryson before and meeting with Coach Splitter before, I was able to see kind of their vision and what they expected out of me and what they expect out of the team, and I really aligned with it. But being a good team, it has a big part to do with me. If I want to make something happen, it's me. It's not the front office or anything like that. Like, it's me on the court making this stuff happen.
3: Wilson says he expects to win Rookie of the Year this season. And the Blackhawks held the 4th overall pick in the NHL draft tonight until they traded it away in order to get to Bowen Byram from the Sabres. General manager Kyle Davidson was asked if he's wanting to get back into the first round via another trade, and the first round is underway as we speak.
5: I'm not opposed to it, but it's certainly not something that I'm sitting here saying I need to pick in the first round because it's the first round and I need to get up there and make a selection. And it's just going to be a read the board, read the situation, and see if there's anything that, from a value standpoint, makes sense.
3: And a couple games already wrapped up in the World Cup today. France beat Norway 4-1. Senegal beat Iraq 5-0. With sports at 16:46, I'm 104.3. The score is Adam Staszynski on News Radio 105.9 WBBM.
2: Thanks a lot, Adam. And at 6:48, traffic and weather together on the 8th. We have heavy traffic on the Kennedy. Here to explain is Trent Erickson.
6: It's getting a little better, but still over just over an hour coming in on the Kennedy from the O'Hare region, the 33-minute trip in from the Edens Junction. It's heavy in spots from the River Road Toll all the way to the Jane Byrne Interchange. And thank you to Gary calling in the WBBM Mercedes-Benz of Puffin Estates traffic tip line at 855-780-ROAD. With the update on it, the express lane's headed outbound. They're slow most of the way out. They're about the same as locals time-wise at 17 out to Montrose and 31 minutes out to the airport. Inbound on the Edens, heavy spots from Dempster to Cicero is 22 in and 22 back out, and slow out of Kennedy to about 2E. We're seeing delays. And we've got the 190 extension cleaned up now in and out of the terminals at O'Hare, looking pretty decent. We've got the Eisenhower in at 58 minutes in from I-90. Coming from Mannheim in is 38, 23 and 41 on your outbound side. It's slow from Costner out to First Avenue. Stevenson is 41 minutes in from the Tri-State. It's clear on your way back out, and you're slow in from 355 to Route 83, and then you get a LaGrange up to the Dan Ryan delay. On the Dan Ryan itself, 17 in from 95th and 20 on your way back out, slow out to 31st Street. If you're traveling on I-57, you'll notice some crowding between Sibley inbound to Halstead, 21 minutes in from I-80. On the up on side, it's clear. The Bishop Ford in from 115th and out from it as well. Out to Dalton, you're seeing delays. 16 in and 20 on your way back out off the Dan Ryan down to 8094. The Seven Lakeshore Drive, only southbound delays from North Avenue down to Chicago Avenue in spots. And the Tri-State only southbound as well. Those delays go from 290 to Ogden and then I-80 over to the Lincoln Oasis. And your next traffic report comes your way at 6:58. 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
2: Thanks a lot, Trent. Tonight we'll have a low of 60 degrees with a shower in spots early, but tomorrow a high of 77 is expected. It's going to be lower 70s at the lakefront with a low of 63 tomorrow night. It's currently 62 degrees at O'Hare. We're looking at 64 at Midway and 61 at the lakefront. It's 6:50.
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2: A retrial is already set for a man accused of setting the Palisades fire in Los Angeles. AP correspondent Ed Donahue has more.
8: In Los Angeles, a federal judge declared a mistrial in the arson case.

0: against Jonathan Rindernecht, the man accused of sparking the deadly 2025 Palisades fire. The judge noted 10 jurors were set on not guilty, and two others were determined to convict. This woman, Serena, identified herself as juror number 4. She was on the not guilty side.
1: I'm not saying, I don't think there was enough evidence to say he started the first fire, but say he did, I don't see why everybody else's negligence of doing things incorrectly, where he needed to be, he needs to be responsible for the whole Palisades. Now that's, that, you know, if there was enough proof, I'm not going to put somebody down for that entire thing. A lot happened there.
0: Prosecutors will try again, saying the evidence is strong that Rindernecht is responsible for igniting the fire. The retrial is set for October. The Palisades fire killed 12 people in Los Angeles and destroyed thousands of homes. I'm Ed Donahue.
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3: 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An analysis by the New York Fed examined data from 38 million Americans, showing that up to 5 years before a diagnosis, a person's credit score often drops. Researchers found that future patients were 34% more likely to miss credit card payments and 17% more likely to fall behind on a mortgage a full year before learning they were sick. I'm Margie Schaefer.
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8: 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At 6:53, it is now time for the Bloomberg Business Minute. Here is Erica Herskowitz.
9: Uber is tightening driver background checks in the U.S. and applying the new standards retroactively to existing workers in response to sexual assault lawsuits brought by passengers. Starting Monday, Uber is expanding the number of criminal convictions that will disqualify a driver or courier from working on its platform. The policy will lead to the removal of tens of thousands of existing gig workers. OpenAI is rolling out a preview version of a more capable new AI model to select partners before making it available more widely in the coming weeks. The move follows pressure from the Trump administration to stagger the release. The ChatGPT maker says the government's given its GPT 5.6 model series the green light after ordering rival Anthropic to suspend its version last week due to national security concerns. And YouTube is looking to make shorts even shorter. The company says users can now play videos at double speed. Down arrows close out the week on Wall Street. The Dow fell 45 points, the Nasdaq down 61, the S&P lost 4. With business at 23 and 53. From the Bloomberg Newsroom, Erica Herskowitz, News Radio 105.9 WBBM.
8: Thanks a lot, Erica. And the city locks in a maximum price tag for a new concourse at O'Hare Airport.
10: The city of Chicago and the lead contractor for the new Concourse D at O'Hare say they have reached an agreement that the project will cost no more than $1.455 billion. That's $21 million less than what the city had budgeted for. The money for the new concourse and the larger Ord Next projects are paid for by airlines and airport users through rates and charges, landing fees, and other airport revenues. You're going to notice a more visible phase of construction starting next month with the installation of a tower crane. The new Concourse D is scheduled to be complete by late 2028. Bernie Tafoya, News Radio, 105.9 WBBM.
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7: We are approaching 6:58. That means traffic and weather together on the 8th. Here's Trent Erickson.
8: All right, Eden's on the inbound side. Heavy spots from Dempster to Cicero. Outbound side off the Kennedy Junction at 2. It's 22 minutes either way. Kennedy's about an hour and 2 minutes in from O'Hare. 33 from the Eden's Junction, 17 and 31 on your way back out. It's slow in from the River Road Toll to downtown and outbound side to Fullerton and Addison to Sayre. And you've got some delays on the Eisenhower inbound from St. Charles to the Tri-State. And then you get a Mannheim to the Jane Byrne Interchange the whole way in. It's 58 minutes in from I-90. It'll be 38 for Mannheim. Back out is 23 to get to Mannheim, 41 out to I-90. Slow going from pretty much Costner out to First Avenue. Stevenson, slow in from 355 to Route 83. And then again from LaGrange up to the Dan Ryan. It's 41 minutes in from the Tri-State. It's clear on your way back out with no delays at all. The Dan Ryan, slow in from 43rd Locals Pershing in the Express. 17 in and 20 on your way out. It's slow to 31st Street Locals. And the Express lanes are totally clear the whole way. From the Metro Traffic Center, your next report at 7:08. 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
7: Thanks a lot, Trent. It's currently 62 degrees at O'Hare. We're looking at 64 at Midway and 61 at the lakefront.
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7: And here's what's coming up next on News Radio WBBM. A Chicago police officer is suspected in an alleged case of revenge porn. A Chicago man is charged in connection with an alleged plot to attack President Trump's UFC event at the White House. Plus, the U.S. carries out retaliatory strikes on Iran following yesterday's Iranian attack on a ship. More just ahead from ABC News. In WBBM sports right now, the White Sox and the Royals are both scoreless at the top of the second inning with one out. Meanwhile, the Cubs and the Brewers are both scoreless at the bottom of the first and two outs right now. It is going to be a couple of showers and spots, but then we'll see a low of 60 degrees tonight, but a high of 77 tomorrow. It's going to be lower 70s at the lakefront, and then we'll see a low of 63 tomorrow night. It's 64 degrees in Chicago, and it's 7 o'clock.
10: From ABC News, I'm Dave Packard. A Herculean rescue effort in Venezuela after twin powerful and deadly earthquakes, 50,000 people missing.
11: As the death toll from the devastating earthquakes in Venezuela nears 1,000, remarkable rescues of the most vulnerable are giving fresh hope against